0: DVD.
1: She interviewed Tom Cruise, she told me recently.
0: Yeah. And did she say he's really nice?
1: Really nice. She interviewed him about that. What's the film? Is it Day After Tomorrow?
0: Edge of Tomorrow.
1: Edge of Tomorrow.
0: Very good film, actually.
1: Yeah. So she'll be telling us about that.
0: Did you ask her how tall he is? Classic Tom Cruise.
1: I said classic things are, presumably, don't ask him how tall he is, if he pays men to jump out the bushes and have sex with
0: him.
1: Or if he's an alien. Those are the three off the menu topics.
0: I walked past him. I think I mentioned it on here. I walked past him in a bar in London about 6 weeks ago, and he is he's not that short. He's just a normal, smallish, on the small side of, you know.
1: Was he wearing high-heeled shoes?
0: No. I would have noticed.
1: You saw him in a bar. Do you know who I saw? And I was like, that can't be him. I watched a film called We're the Millers.
0: Yes.
1: Which is not great.
0: Yep.
1: Jennifer Aniston, Jason Sudeikis. Sounds like a balm you put on. Put some Sudeikis on my genitals after getting a little bit of an infection. And there was I've never seen the advert, but there's like a young kid, kind of buck-toothed, kind of 18 years old looking.
0: The English actor.
1: I didn't know he was English. I went to Shepherd's Bush Station, like the next day. It's always weird when you see something, and I've just watched that film, never seen him before. And I was like, that's the guy.
0: Yeah.
1: But I was like, in my head, because he'd been in that film. Because like, people think you're just rich and famous. Yeah, he's a multimillionaire. I was like, why would he be wearing a backpack in Shepherd's Bush? That was honestly my matter. Because I wanted to go, are you all the... And it definitely was him, because
0: I forgot his name.
1: It's called Will Poulter.
0: There he goes. He's a very talented young man. He's in a film called Wild Bill, which was directed by Dexter Fletcher. And it's a really good British film. Low budget, but he's in it. And it's that's my recommendation.
1: I'm gutted that I didn't.
0: We don't normally do film recommendations.
1: I didn't stop him. And I would have just been one of those, oh, God, you're the guy of that thing. And I'd be like,
0: he was in the School of Comedy. That's where he comes from.
1: What's that?
0: Do you not remember that show that was on telly about 5 years ago where it was a sketch show done by kids?
1: Oh, yeah. Oh, yeah, I do remember that.
0: He was one of the kids. He was the most talented of the children.
1: No, he can do an American accent very well.
0: The rest of them are probably now just in jobs and shit.
1: Yeah.
0: And he's in the Hollywood.
1: He's in With the Millers.
0: Yeah.
1: Well, blockbuster, though.
0: But I think he's been picked to be
1: He's got an interesting face.
0: He has.
1: Not classically handsome, but makes me want to know more about him. There you go.
0: Okay, there we go.
1: What have you been up to, Carl? You and me both met a lovely guy this weekend.
0: Oh my
1: on
0: God.
1: Separate days.
0: Joe.
1: If you ever listened to us before, me and Carl are big fans of lovely people. If you ever met a lovely guy, tweet us at Football Radio. We love lovely people. Basically, this guy called Joe.
0: Well, I didn't get his surname, which is really upsetting.
1: No, he follows me on Twitter now. I told him.
0: Did he follow me?
1: I don't know. But do you know what? Because I said on parting terms, mate, tweet me. We'll go for a beer in Edinburgh. Cause he's coming up.
0: Is he coming up?
1: He's coming
0: I'm
1: up.
0: So excited.
1: He
0: was the stage manager of a gig we did in Somerset at a Somersault Festival and just made you feel like the only person in the room.
1: Joseph Barron.
0: Joseph
1: Barron. B-A-R-A-N.
0: Oh, you're lovely, man.
1: Guys, if you're on Twitter, just tweet at BAZAP. His name's Baz Ape on Twitter. Even that makes me think he's a cool guy.
0: Such a nice man.
1: Stage manager. So friendly and lovely.
0: Yeah. It's one of them people that makes you think you've been friends for years within 2 seconds of meeting.
1: I felt like I was reunited with an old pal.
0: Yeah, absolutely.
1: He did that thing as well where he went, there's no beers backstage, but just nip around the tent, I'll radio through him, get a couple of cold ones. Any man that tells me he's going to get a couple of cold ones for me, doesn't matter what they are, makes me feel good inside.
0: Yeah. That was a really long drive down there, wasn't it?
1: So far, Carl. I stayed in Exeter the night before with my girlfriend at a gig in a theatre in Exeter that I thought was going to be bigger than it was. It was this small. You if you hear theatre, you think, oh my God, 1,000.
0: Yeah.
1: There was not that many people.
0: You forget that anything can be a theatre.
1: Yeah, basically.
0: If you put some chairs in it.
1: If you put some chairs facing
0: a wall,
1: that's a theatre in some parts of the world. And I got told in the thing, I wasn't sure my girlfriend was going to come, I got told, don't worry, you get free accommodation, the people running it. If you get them a bottle of wine, they'll put you up in a spare room. And I'm like, okay, not great. I've worked out this. If you've got a girlfriend, just always get a hotel.
0: Yeah, absolutely.
1: Because the spare room was a fold-out sofa bed in the sitting room. In the sitting room,
0: sitting room is never spare.
1: Next to a main road.
0: Used.
1: Yeah.
0: I mean, that's the main.
1: No one's
0: reason
1: got a spare
0: there.
1: Sitting room. I was like, oh, forgot about that one. There. Never watched telly in there. So it was like three of them who I think they work in theatre, but they're kind of like nothing wrong with students. I used to be a student, but as soon as you stop being a student, the idea of being in that type of arena, grimy, had a just weird shit that you have in those shared houses. Bike in the sitting room, next to a bath, just on its side against the wall. Who has a spare bath? They just leave on the wall.
0: That's weirder than the spare sitting room.
1: Yeah, it's definitely weirder. Spare bath, spare that.
2: No TV in the sitting room. Immediately don't trust those people. God. They had a laptop set up next to a hi-fi system. Like, come on, guys. Just buy a telly.
0: Yeah, yeah.
2: Windows, like, didn't block the light out. Bed, also sofa beds. I don't like them because in my head, I always think in the middle of the night, something's going to go wrong and it's going to fold me back inside it and eat me. Do you ever get that?
0: No.
2: With a normal bed, I feel secure. But just how easy... Just if one little spring goes, I think it's going to... And just eat me up.
0: But they'll just come in the morning and think you've left. They'll be like, where's Chris and his girlfriend? You're like, and you're just inside going, but you're too deep down, mate.
2: But also, they've never...
0: You shut your air pipes. And then you die in a sofa.
2: How have they never...
0: And they find your body, like, 10 years down the line.
2: How have they never solved the, like, sofa bed, like, the bit... There's always a gap at the back. They've never solved that, like...
0: Yeah.
2: You're having a bit where your head... You always... Either your feet off the bottom...
0: Yeah.
2: Or head is in a weird... And there was a slap missing as well, Carl. Oh, fucking nightmare.
0: Sounds
2: my
0: like
2: girlfriend...
0: Worst night of your bloody life.
2: Worst night as well, because on Main Street in Exeter, where you just hear people... Exeter's is one of those lovely places, but like most places in Britain, lovely by day. At night, lunatics come... I heard a white man shout at another white man, you fucking gringo, at 7 p.m. It's the wrong racial
0: was
2: slur.
0: Was it Exeter? We were in a coffee shop and a man did a wheelie past the window.
2: Yeah, it was.
0: That was a really funny thing.
2: That's weird
0: say.
2: That's my only ever experience of Exeter. I was telling my girlfriend, last time I was in a car, a guy did a wheelie. She's like, well, 28 years old. Why are you telling me about people doing wheelies? Got woken up at 2 in the morning by a lady. This is like linked to advice. A lady shouting she wanted to die.
0: Oh,
2: and she
0: no.
2: was standing in front of a car shouting she wanted to die.
0: Was it just a domestic that had...
2: No, she's just on her own just shouting, I wanted to die.
0: Did you go out and help?
2: No, I mean, because no, I was really tired. I was like, I also want you to die. Shut up. No, but it was, so that was horrendous. So then, going to a lovely Somersault Festival was an absolute breath of fresh air. Joe really picked me up.
0: He does, he did. I'd had a really long drive, I had a really hungover long drive there. And then got to the festival, I was just like, oh, God. And just meeting him, he just sorted me right out.
2: He sorted me right out.
0: And then I did that thing on the way you drive from there to the Llama Tree Festival. Have you ever been there? I went in to get some chips in a Burger King because I was still really hungover.
2: Yep.
0: And it was like maybe 8 p.m. and they were about to shut. I was the last customer. So I ordered my chips and then the manager came out and went, yeah, that's the last order to the staff member. And then loads of people came in to try and order stuff and they were told it's closed, but I was just leaning and waiting for my chips.
2: Oh, you got last
0: so
2: orders?
0: I looked like a right dick.
2: Was it Burger King?
0: Yeah.
2: Yeah. We also did a Burger King on the way back where I saw a Saudi sheikh eating there and I thought, this doesn't make sense. I thought, do you know, because he was wearing a dish dash and stuff. In my head, I'm like, you're like a multi-millionaire.
0: Yeah.
2: But
0: even millionaires still like
2: they
0: chips,
2: like a Burger King at a service station.
0: Multi-millionaires still like a whopper from time to time, isn't
2: it's
0: it?
2: It's annoying. If you're a rich person like that and you're driving, it's like you can be in a high-end car or anything, there are no like VIP service stations.
0: No.
2: Whatever, you could be the richest, but if you're on the road in Britain, you need to get some petrol.
0: You're still going to a WH Smith and getting some Biltong.
2: And a massive bar of chocolate for a quid at the till. Yeah, they don't have. There's no VIP area. It's frustrating thinking about road travel.
0: Yeah,
2: when I'm rich,
0: for the rich.
2: French, that's why I'm going to get helicopters.
0: But then, if you're poor,
2: it's exciting to see a rich guy there.
0: Well, no, it's exciting to go to a service station.
2: It's exciting.
0: I grew up poor. We never went to service stations. I remember the first time I drove into one on my own. I was like, this is the most exciting day.
2: This
0: of my
2: is
0: life.
2: Awesome. I can buy a panini and go on some gambling machines.
0: There's one. Weirdly, I went into one. I don't know if it might have been the one where you went when the Burger King was down that way. There was just a mini putting green as well.
2: Yeah, quality.
0: Like a putting arcade machine where you actually did it on a real green thing.
2: Yeah, the one we stopped at on the way there. There were people. There was a guy jogging around it. There was a guy jogging. There was a guy in his jogging gear. It's like, who comes to a service station for a jog? That doesn't make any sense. So, ladies and gentlemen, just to sum up, we're going to have Celia Pecola in soon. Get your boring tweets in. We're going to make her do boring tweets. She's in the second hour. The more boring and tedious, the better. Tweet us at FUBAR Radio.
0: Yeah, email she's us. A lady. So, if you've got any questions, you think a lady can help better than us?
2: Yeah, I don't think so. Yeah. I think we can help ladies with lady problems.
0: Yeah,
2: it's 2014.
0: Exactly, mate. I know plenty about ladies.
2: I know too much about ladies. On that note, let's have a song.
0: Let's have a bloody song.

0: This is Chris Martin.
1: And this is Carl Donnelly.
0: And that was The Child of Love.
2: That was good, wasn't it?
0: The song was Fly.
1: It's a good song, that.
0: It's a good tune.
1: Yeah.
0: Might say it's my Edinburgh entrance music.
1: He sadly perished last year.
0: He perished.
1: Yeah.
0: It's not a nice way to say someone died. Well, he might not have perished, he might have just...
1: Surely you can only perish if you die.
0: Is it perishing? That means disintegrating to me.
1: But you do disintegrate post-death, don't you?
0: I guess at some point. By now, he's definitely perished, if it was last year.
1: Yeah, now he's... Can you... Yeah, anyway.
0: Anyway.
1: I don't want to get into things about...
0: It's 1:15 in the afternoon.
1: When I die. But you can... So you would only use perish if somebody died in a sort of a horrific accident.
0: Yeah, in an acid...
1: Attack.
0: An acid attack.
1: Right, okay. well, you listen to Carl and Chris on Fubar Radio.
0: And we are sorry if anyone's feeling fragile today.
1: Yeah, sorry, guys. I was looking at Twitter and I just saw a picture of Talisa. She got cleared. Trying to organise some chang for a shake. Because you were talking about shakes.
0: Yeah, I know, yeah. She should have been trying to organise him a Whopper. He would have been way more up for that.
1: Or some VIP service stations.
0: We were talking about this the other day, not on this radio, you and me just discussing about how, basically, I reckon 90% of the British population would just definitely think that if there was a guy in a dish dash wanting stuff, that they're definitely, and they're not white, they'd think, oh, that person's really rich.
1: Yeah,
0: they can
1: definitely
0: get
1: made
0: money.
1: The assumption, like, where I was in...
0: It's too many movies, I think.
1: But, yeah.
0: Movies make it look like any guy in a dish dash can make you a movie star.
1: Yeah, yeah. But also, I was in Bahrain, and I bought a dish dash for about 15 quid.
0: Yeah.
1: They are very cheap and reasonable. You can probably get one on eBay. So don't trust anyone in a dish... Yeah. No, don't mean like that. I'm saying, don't assume anyone in a dish dash is officially...
0: Yeah, because they can be bought anywhere.
1: Yeah.
0: I mean, really...
1: Probably get in a party shop.
0: Really a man in a suit. What you should do is, like, do they wear anything
1: you
0: under
1: can also
0: the dish
1: buy suits in, like, vintage shops.
0: Yeah, no,
1: shops.
0: But like a rich suit.
1: Basically, never trust anyone, guys.
0: Never trust anyone.
1: Get to know them before
0: don't
1: you
0: even
1: start...
0: trust your family.
1: Get to know somebody before you start making underhand deals with them. That's my rule.
0: Never meet in a posh hotel and do a deal.
1: Yeah.
0: It's always bad. Mate, if you met me in a motel or a Premier Inn, I think... Yeah. This is probably more legitimate.
1: But I'd never meet anyone in a hotel to do a deal.
0: Tell you where I'd meet someone for a deal. Abandoned baseball stadium. That's the big one in movies. Yeah.
1: But
0: and
1: know,
0: I'd sit row behind, that row in front.
1: The only place you should be making deals and meeting somebody is in their office space.
0: Yeah, that's true.
1: Because then you know where they work.
0: Have you not seen that programme Hustle, though, on BBC?
1: What?
0: Sometimes they rent out a place,
1: oh,
0: do it up,
1: shit,
0: make it look like an office.
1: You can't trust them now.
0: Mate, yeah.
1: Who can we trust, guys?
0: Now you tell you who we can't trust, that lady sitting out on the bench, Nutter on the bench. She actually looks quite normal. She looks
1: normal.
0: Summery, and she's got a mobile phone that she's checking.
1: For first time listeners, we have a bench outside our studio where we have a lovely selection of people normally throughout the show.
0: Normally, a guy looks
1: a
0: like
1: lot,
0: green grass. From
1: yeah, there's one guy.
0: Tell you what about that bench though. Nutter. It used to have a second slat on the top, but it was a bit broken. They've now just got rid of that fully.
1: That bench, I won't lie, is on the verge of perishing.
0: Mate, someone's
1: isn't
0: stripping it?
1: It
0: for parts,
1: making another little bench around the corner. A souped up bench.
0: Let's do a studio problem.
1: Let's do it, man.
0: Hi, Carl and Chris. They've gone Carl first.
1: Fuck yes.
0: I need some of your expert manly advice, please.
1: You've come to the right place.
0: Because we are beefcakes. I'm 3 months into a new relationship and I can't decide whether it's worth pursuing. Ooh. I always think, as soon as I hear that, I'm always thinking...
1: It's not great. Not a great
0: nine times
1: sign.
0: Out of ten... It's no, but then sometimes we have a laugh, the sex is good and get on well, but I feel something is missing. I'm not quite sure what it is. We're quite different people in lots of ways and I worry if that will be a problem down the line. Should I stay or should I go? Love you. Stella, love you. I love her, love you. That's made me feel good. Stella and Hazelmere.
1: Well, Stella. I don't know if there's something missing. I don't know. I think 3 months is quite quick to just bail.
0: Yeah.
1: When all the other things are good.
0: Well, you come from a long line of being a monogamous, falling in love guy.
1: Yeah.
0: And I'm more of the scared of commitment-y-ness.
1: Yeah.
0: But I would say what I've noticed in my first and currently only relationship is that I had... I don't know what's your track record there, Stella, because I hit a bit of a minor scare for, like, about that time into the relationship, going, I don't know, like... And then once I just let that... part like leave my body.
1: Yeah,
0: it's been well, sailing since.
1: Stella might be one of these people that never, you know, never commits to anyone.
0: Yeah, but if you've been in relationships before and you know what it's like, then
1: yeah,
0: you probably do know.
1: Yeah,
0: something's
1: totally
0: missing. Whereas I didn't. I was trying to kid myself that something was missing, but actually, it's all there, mate.
1: It was all there.
0: It's all there. It's all in place.
1: Yeah, there was something just hidden. You couldn't
0: it was just
1: find
0: hidden. Yeah,
1: it was uncover
0: it. It was behind the sofa
1: yeah,
0: bed.
1: Yeah,
0: lift the sofa bed out.
1: Release the bodies. I think, I don't know, 3 months is very, don't rush, innit? Don't rush out of something and don't rush into things. That's my rule. Just take it easy, guys.
0: It's true. Slowly, slowly, slowly wins the race. Is that even the phrase?
1: Is it slowly, slowly catchy monkey? That's a phrase, isn't it? Have you heard this phrase?
0: I've heard that phrase, Carl. Slowly, slowly catchy monkey. It's a weird fucking phrase. I've heard it before.
1: I don't know where it comes from.
0: I'm pretty sure.
1: Or what it's used for.
0: I don't know how slow you go. You're never catching a monkey. They're fucking difficult to catch.
1: Not all of them.
0: Which ones are okay? Which ones do you reckon you
1: can? Have you ever seen an orangutan with his back to you? They always just like really asleep or chilling out.
0: Just get behind,
1: yeah.
0: Arm around the neck.
1: I mean, if they hear you coming, yeah, then you are dead.
0: I'm
1: you're a dead
0: sure
1: man.
0: They're going
1: to rip your arms off.
0: Mate,
1: no,
0: never
1: that's why you go slowly, slowly.
0: Do you know what my motto is? Never, never touch a monkey. That's mine, because they're fucking scary.
1: Mine is sometimes, sometimes touch a monkey. Touch catchy monkey.
0: That's good, guys. I think that's a new thing we should spread a new phrase that you started up.
1: Yeah, but just, I think she should. If any, I don't know really the context or how you should use the phrase "slowly, slowly, catchy monkey." But I think in this case, it works for Stella's situation. I hope that makes sense.
0: Yeah, that she should just if she
1: take it slowly,
0: take it slow, and she will. If she likes monkeys, the boy she or man she's seeing, it will be the monkey she desires, and she will catch him. Sometimes I find, do you know what happens often in relationships? I heard this from another female friend. Sometimes, like, a problem is that one person likes the other one too much.
1: Yep.
0: And you're like, and then normally what happens, once you give in and you like, you end up becoming the one that likes them too much.
1: Yeah.
0: So maybe she's just, I think you need to just, you don't have to, you might be a busy lady, Stella. Just drop it, give us your previous and why you may be having these like, trepidatious thoughts.
1: Yeah.
0: And then let's see if we can give a more informed opinion.
1: Yeah.
0: And I know also, it says we give shit. I know it
1: don't
0: says.
1: Don't rush
0: on
1: out
0: here.
1: Of it. If, you know, if you're having good sex and things, you might as well enjoy that for a little bit while you get your head together, innit?
0: Yeah. Definitely.
1: Yeah.
0: It's like.
1: Don't leave the buffet just because you're full.
0: Yeah.
1: Sit down and
0: eat
1: a bit more.
0: You can eat,
1: give yourself 15 minutes.
0: Go to the toilet, curl one out, come back, eat some more.
1: Oh, you haven't done that before, have you? You had a pup at a buffet.
0: I've always wanted to see if I could get from lunch to dinner in an all-you-can-eat buffet.
1: Impossible.
0: It's impossible.
1: You because you get overexcited on plate one.
0: Yeah,
1: I would do it any time of
0: it. Also, generally, buffets aren't fun social arenas to hang out in for 2 hours.
1: Yeah, it's true.
0: No one's ever like, oh, we've got 2 hours to go.
1: All doing work.
0: Should we just have a drink in an all-you-can-eat buffet and kill some time?
1: A working lunch at a buffet. Let's take it through to dinner, guys. Knock out some numbers. Yeah, that's what I'd say if I worked in an office.
0: That's why you don't work in an office, mate. You say weird phrases like that, and sometimes catch a monkey. So yeah, get back in touch, Stella, so we can give you some more informed.
1: Yeah, or just just ride it out for a bit.
0: Any other phrases you've got wrong like that before? Catchy.
1: No, you're the one who gets phrases wrong, like cleavage.
0: Yeah, that was what the guy said on Sunday. The sound guy went. Carl Donnelly said to pass on cleavage. If you don't know this about me, ladies and gentlemen, I'm a bit of an idiot. I thought that cleavage was called cleavage.
1: Yeah.
0: For 25 years of my life.
1: Yeah, it's a long time.
0: It just sounds better, cleavage.
1: But it's like have I ever told you about my Metallica mistake?
0: No.
1: Right, Metallica have the Black Album. It's one of their most famous albums. Has things like Enter Sandman and stuff like that on it. Great album. I bought it when I was, I don't know how old I was when it came out, maybe. Do we know what year? Can we find out what year it came out? And basically, on the side of it, it's purely black, the album, but the record company is called Vertigo, but that was on the side of the album. I thought the album was called Vertigo.
0: Really?
1: And then just in a conversation about a year later, very confidently, somebody said, "What's your favourite Metallica album?" And I went, Vertigo. And they were like, "Vertigo? I haven't heard of that one." I was like, "You haven't heard of Vertigo? It's like their biggest album ever." Sorry, say, 91. So I would have been 9, but I don't think I probably bought it until I was about 11.
0: Yeah.
1: And I so confidently was banging on about Vertigo, and then they were like, "You're an idiot, that's a Black Album."
0: When you drop that confident, incorrect thing, your friends go, it's always that, what, you know when someone goes, "What did you just say?" And you're like,
1: and that, you
0: whatever I do,
1: as
0: soon as I say
1: it.
0: The same thing, it's game over. Yeah. You go, Vertigo? It's like, no, I thought you said that, and you're an arsehole.
1: Yeah, it's so horrible.
0: Is that quite a blokey thing? Do girls do that when someone gets a phrase wrong?
1: No, I don't think on the same level that blokes do.
0: Guys,
1: we will
0: men
1: ruin
0: spend most of their
1: day.
0: Life waiting for their other male friends to make mistakes.
1: Totally.
0: Slowly, slowly, catch your monkey. Yeah, that's a nice one. If anyone out there has had any like really dumb phrases or things they've got wrong for like weight and didn't realise till way further down. Like, my friend Matt thought it was a play it by year. Just play it by year, guys. Just each year, just you're play
1: the other one, yeah, straight off the back.
0: I don't know which. Is it straight off the back or
1: straight off the bat?
0: Oh, it's straight off the bat.
1: Is it not a baseball reference?
0: Yeah,
1: or the cricket reference? Straight off, yeah, the, straight
0: back,
1: off
0: mate.
1: The bat.
0: Yeah, well, if you're facing the other way, straight off the bat, mate. That's what it is.
1: It's definitely a cricket reference, isn't it? Because it's a straight bat.
0: Yeah,
1: but nobody's hitting it straight off the bat at baseball. It's a total potluck. You hit it and hope.
0: That's round off the bat.
1: Just I hope it comes off the bat is what that one is.
0: That's good. So yeah, anyone who's got any dumb phrases or things, mistakes they did not realise till way down the line in life, email us, Carl and Chris at foobarradio.com. Tweet us at foobarradio.com. Yes. Yeah, cool. Get in touch. Should we do a song?
1: Yeah, man, hit a song.
0: We'll hit a song and then we'll do a little bit more.
1: I want to eat some strawberries.
0: Okay, that's the reason. Strawberry time.

0: Welcome
1: back.
0: That was Tom Veck.
1: Veck.
0: It's a good name, isn't it? Tom Veck.
1: Do you reckon it's short for something?
0: No.
1: No, not me neither.
0: Veck.
1: Me neither.
0: Nah.
1: Me neither.
0: Just checking. Didn't think so.
1: Welcome back to the Carl Donnelly.
0: We were talking about dumb phrases we got wrong. If you just tuned in, this is the Agony Uncle Show. Any problems, tweet us at Fubar Radio. We realised that a couple of us, me and Carl, have got phrases wrong. Mistakes you didn't realise you're an adult. Got an email in. Hey, I used to think that the saying was, if you can't stand the fire, stay out of the kitchen. I think that's partly because of my mum's cooking. Lee, Southend. What is the real one?
1: If you can't stand the heat.
0: If you can't stand the heat, yeah. I don't think anyone can stand a fire. So there we go. Any more dumb phrases, tweet us at Fubar Radio, email us Carl and Chris at FubarRadio.com. Should we play one? Carl?
1: Have we got other presenters or is it...
0: Should we do presenter problem?
1: Let's do a presenter problem.
0: It involves Mark Dolan and Jordan.
1: I
0: only call her Jordan.
1: I
0: call her because it's one of my favourite countries.
2: Hi, Carl and Chris. It is Mark Dolan here and
3: Katie Price.
2: Now, we've got a joint problem, really, and I feel it's a problem that I'm creating for Katie, but as you may well know, Katie is my star co-host every Tuesday on this wonderful platform that is Fubar. And I enjoy pastries, because I feel like radio's an energy business, and I think while you're on air, you do burn up a few calories, so I like to keep the sustenance going. So I've got a place I go on the way to do these pastries. Pain au chocolat, a raisin swirl, pecan slice, when they're not sold out. They were sold out this morning. Sorry about that, Katie. Or your classic croissant. So I bring in a medley, and I give them to Katie, and, well, you're not 100% happy about it, really, are you, Katie?
3: Well, I'm not happy because I'm so good in the week and I come here and you just offer all these pastries and I just cannot say no.
2: Yeah, and that is it, guys. That is the long and the short of the... I know that in a world of, you know, terrorism and wars and poverty and famine and everything, I realise this may not seem like a huge problem, but it's becoming an issue. It's definitely a source of tension, I think. And Katie's got the debris of a croissant she's just polished off on her lovely necklace. So it's basically, you know, I feel like I want to have the pastries, and I think because she's expecting a baby, she should have the calories, but she's not happy. So can you just help? What is the way forward? Because I don't want to give up the pastries, but you don't want to give up the healthy life choices.
3: I just don't want to eat them. I feel bloated now.
2: Wow. So there you go. That's our problem. Wow. Good luck fixing it.
1: It really went on, didn't it?
0: And really was a long... one of the problems is brevity.
1: What the question was there was, Mark brings in pastries, she's not too keen. What do we do about this?
0: But she's not...
1: I just did that whole question in like 3 seconds.
0: Yeah, that was a very... Fucking, I mean...
1: Dolan, man.
0: Come on, mate.
1: I love that guy.
0: He could have done this 3-hour radio show in 20 minutes.
1: Yeah.
0: Jesus, Mark. Mark and Jordan. I call her Jordan still, I know. Would she get angry if she heard?
1: I think she would.
0: I never get that. You were famous because of that name that made you.
1: Yeah.
0: You can't then get angry at people for using that.
1: But is it because
0: that's what made you?
1: Is no longer a boob model? And that was her boob model name. Is that her phrase, boob model?
0: Well, it's hand model, so I think we should bring boob model into the equation.
1: Models. She was...
0: What about vagina models? Vagina model.
1: Is there anyone who specialises just in that?
0: Yeah, it's weird. Yeah, no one ever goes, can you cover up my breasts? But yeah, you're welcome to
1: show off
0: have
1: a
0: full-on visual rummage around the bottom.
1: Yeah.
0: That's a bit of a graphic phrase.
1: But somebody might just have an incredibly... you know, coiffured vagina, but the, you know, rest of it's all over the gaff.
0: Yeah.
1: They so could have, I just did a little bogey when
0: they
1: I
0: could
1: laughed
0: have three
1: there.
0: Up
1: did
0: top.
1: You notice that?
0: They had a little bogey laugh.
1: I did a bogey laugh, guys. No, do you know what I mean? Some people really focus on one part of their body.
0: Yeah, some,
1: you know,
0: people,
1: some guys who just
0: like
1: got massive
0: bodybuilders,
1: biceps.
0: Big arms, yeah.
1: But then
0: you can't really, as a lady, like, put, yeah, I guess you could just, like, you know, tan, like, little pec deck for the breasts. So
1: yeah.
0: You could really put, you could do, there is a, the vagina tightening exercise that I've been told about.
1: Right.
0: It's the vagina tightening exercise. Nat, you know about it.
1: Is it not just pelvic crunches?
0: Pelvic crunches.
1: Men should do those as well.
0: Yeah, we should. Isn't it for... what is it for?
1: So you can carry weights on your dick. What else do you do it for, mate? Weirdo.
0: So you can drag your stuff around. Like World's Strongest Man. On Channel 5, the late night version.
1: Yeah, just pulling crust of your dick.
0: World's Strongest Man in the city. So what was the problem? So Jordan doesn't like... I call Dwayne Johnson The Rock still.
1: True.
0: His Twitter handle's still at The Rock.
1: Yeah.
0: Yet he goes, call me Dwayne Johnson.
1: Have you seen the photo of...
0: Mate...
1: Dwayne Johnson about 20 years
0: yeah,
1: ago.
0: Yeah.
1: It's the funniest
0: it's such a
1: photo.
0: Funny photo. Have you tried to look for it?
1: No, I don't want to bring it up, but it is. He just looks like
0: he
1: such
0: looks,
1: a funny...
0: He's wearing a bum bag, and he's got like a weird kind of Will
1: he
0: Smith...
1: He looks like an 80s lesbian.
0: He doesn't
1: look
0: like...
1: Let's face it.
0: He self-describes himself as that as well.
1: What, an 80s lesbian?
0: He says I look like an 80s lesbian.
1: I just saw it tweeted like off somebody else.
0: He's very self-doubt. He's very good, The Rock.
1: He's a funny man.
0: Guys, if you don't follow at The Rock on Twitter, please do. It's very motivational.
1: It does give you a pep
0: on a Friday. On a Friday, guys, hashtag finish your week strong. I'm like, fucking will, mate.
1: Fucking will. Even though we don't really work Monday to Friday.
0: Actually, our week gets going on a Friday normally.
1: Yeah, it's true.
0: Well, this is the week getting going for me. Wednesday.
1: Yeah.
0: Chatting about vagina crunches. Sounds like a terrible snack you'd get in your lunchbox.
1: Vagina crunch.
0: Vagina crunch.
1: I know. Wouldn't mind sprinkling that on my cereal. Anyway.
0: He's such a
1: the lad.
0: Because actually, when you break down that, it's just one of the most horrific sounding things ever.
1: Yeah.
0: But you just say.
1: All you do is say.
0: Wouldn't mind doing that in that voice.
1: Totally.
0: Wouldn't mind shugging my mum. Yeah. And then people go like, oh, yeah. Oh, no.
1: That's
0: right. That's bad. Why did you say that out loud? So what was her problem? We haven't spoken about the problem because, let's be honest, it was a shit problem.
1: Yeah, basically, she doesn't like pastries and Mark keeps bringing them in.
0: Yeah.
1: Maybe bring her own fucking snacks, Jordan.
0: Maybe shut your mouth and don't put them in there. Fucking wear a muzzle. I don't know.
1: Bring your own
0: snacks. You're grown up.
1: Bring a healthy snack and grow up and just don't have to. You don't have to eat anything that is wafted past your nose.
0: Yeah, that'd be terrible.
1: Just because there's a pastry within 10 foot of you, you don't have to eat it.
0: Was she like a rabid dog? Like you see a bloke walking on the street in a pasty. She's like, jumps up.
1: It's true. We've come in after Mark before and he's left pastries for us.
0: Yeah.
1: Do you know what I've done? Is not eat them.
0: Yeah, yeah. I don't like fucking. I'm not like a snip. I'm like a pig looking for truffles. I don't just dive in there.
1: The trick is, Katie, just, bring your own healthy snacks, if that's what you're worried about. And don't agree with Mark when he's saying she's pregnant, she needs the calories. Eat

0: Yeah, it's true. He might still be in that early phase of like trying to impress and just be funny and not actually want to one day just go, like, sometimes I get very sad.
1: Yeah, like with my girlfriend, probably for the first year, I just made
0: little jokes.
1: And little like bullying, not bullying, just like little like winding her up.
0: Yeah.
1: Forgetting that sometimes a lady just wants to be told that she looks beautiful.
0: Yeah, and everything's going to be okay.
1: Everything's going to be okay, mate. That's what you say, innit? Genuinely, any men listening, do you know what I've worked out? Any time my girlfriend, not all women are like this, not quite, but sometimes suggesting a practical solution is not what is needed.
0: Absolutely. It's hard to override that sort of logical man brain.
1: Do you know where that came up when we watched White Men Can't Jump, when Rosie Perez goes, I'm thirsty, and then Billy Hoyle, otherwise known as Woody Harrelson, goes to get her some water. He goes, oh, Billy, what are you doing? You're so stupid. I want you to feel my feelings and be there for me.
0: It's a good impression.
1: Yeah, it's
0: way.
1: Good, yeah. And then she throws, and then she said, and he's like, he gets angry and I goes, oh, fucking women. And then he throws some water on her face. He goes, oh, Billy, come on. That's it. If you haven't seen White Man Can't Jump, you don't know who Rosie Perez is, go on YouTube it, mate. Her voice
0: is
1: fun to
0: how you should relate to women. That's what you're taking from White Man Can't Jump.
1: Mate, it taught me a lot about ladies and how to shoot hoops.
0: And never gamble all your money away, saying you can do a slam dunk.
1: Yeah.
0: That's what I took from it.
1: And also, just continue to read trivia and you will get a lot of money on game show Jeopardy. Fools beginning with the letter Q.
0: What is a quince?
1: What is a quahog?
0: So people who are listening have probably not seen White Men Can't Jump. We can't just keep quoting it.
1: No, go on YouTube, guys, watch it. And then watch it, then you'll get our jokes. We can't pan to the audience. You guys got to catch up with us.
0: Yeah, it's fucking your problem, guys.
1: So Stella's advice, so just say, you can't always be joking around. But again, with guys, it just takes us a little bit longer.
0: Yeah.
1: We've got to feel very comfortable with somebody
0: before we open up about our emotions. Like, how annoyed would you, what she needs to think about it like this is, imagine you met a bloke who wasn't funny, but just constantly told you how he felt. That would be more annoying.
1: Or be in
0: early days.
1: You'd be like, you wouldn't want that in a guy.
0: Yeah. So what we do as men is we pick the easier option, which is go for jokes, hide your feelings, lock them up.
1: Lock them up,
0: let them eat up your insides and let them out later on.
1: Yeah.
0: And then, what he'll do is, once he's more comfortable, it will drift back to the middle. And one day he'll say something really emotional.
1: Occasionally.
0: Be like, oh, he's so sensitive.
1: Occasionally, be like, nah, I could have been a 800 metre runner, but.
0: Yeah. But my dad said, I had to go and get a job in the local hardware store.
1: Yeah, and I had to sell my shoes.
0: There we go.
1: Well, we make ourselves laugh. No one else is giggling with us.
0: You know what? That's the most important thing.
1: Yeah, that's the most important thing, guys. That's the thing. We're trying to deal with a serious problem here about emotions. We're making jokes.
0: Yeah, but we're also saying that we have emotions, we just like to hide them.
1: Exactly.
0: And we're doing what we do now, but we do it intensified in a 3-hour radio show. Yeah. Hour three, how emotional do we get?
1: You just haven't got your emotions visa yet, which you've got to take filling out your relationship citizen test. Once you get that, you get a green card to our hearts.
0: That was a good one, Chris.
1: Hello, poetry.
0: Yeah, and there's women just listening and going, he's so sensitive.
1: Women going, oh, he's so sensitive. Oh, I wish my Billy was like him. I wish my Billy could get in touch with my feelings. So, if you just tuned in, we're going to have Celia Pequola, Australian funny person. I'm not going to say a lady. No. She's a funny person.
0: She's funny all round. All funny. Year round.
1: And she'll be talking about periods for an hour. That is an ironic jab at people that say that female comedians just talk about periods. It's not true. Some of them do, some of them don't. Doesn't matter what you talk about, as long as you're a funny person.
0: How many male comedians talk about their dicks? I've talked about my dick on stage. I've talked about my bum on stage.
1: Basically, that's what we do on this for 3 hours.
0: Dicks and bums.
1: Dicks, bums, and boobs.
0: Boobses.
1: I was trying to think.
0: I was going to help you out though, because it was dead air. But I actually wanted you to just rot and see what
1: you
0: come up with.
1: That's where you tag in for me.
0: Nah, man. Sometimes you got to let you learn your lessons.
1: you're like the stepdad I never had.
0: And we've had a tweet from Queen Bee. She says, "I once said sarcastically, 'Is the Pope a Catholic?' But is that not actually a real thing? Catholic?"
1: What? I don't get that. Oh, because so this is, if you just tune in, we're trying to find out funny phrases people say.
0: People that say the wrong
1: phrases.
0: But hang on,
1: isn't it supposed to be? Yeah,
0: it's sarcastic, isn't it? If somebody says like,
1: does a bear shit in the woods? Is the Pope Catholic?
0: Yeah, yeah. So that's what you've tried.
1: So you've basically said the correct phrase, Queen Bee.
0: Yeah. Well, don't be so hard on yourself.
1: Yeah, sometimes you think you're wrong, but actually you're right.
0: What you've done there is absolutely correct.
1: And I think on that.
0: And if, in case you said it as a genuine question, and you were wondering if the Pope is a Catholic, he is.
1: He is.
0: He's the most famous one.
1: He's the most famous.
0: He's the most Catholic man on the planet.
1: He's more Catholic than Mrs. Burns' boys.

0: the movie.
1: Oh, he is so Catholic. He's literally one down from God on the most Catholic.
0: Yeah,
1: but then people would say, but hey man, I'm Christian, God's not Catholic. And, you know, that's a whole new
0: Let's
1: show.
0: Let's not open up that, mate. It's not the Gaza Strip in here, is it? Come on.
1: I'd like to see that.
0: I'd like to sprinkle the Gaza Strip on my cereal.
1: God.
0: Right, let's play a song.
1: Play a bloody song. Let's play a song. We're getting hysterical. I think we need to turn the aircon up.
0: Yeah, let's turn the aircon. We're getting hot and silly. Right, let's see you guys in a minute.
1: Bye. Yeah.

0: Girl, you know you gotta listen to Colin Chris. Colin Chris.
1: Good filling, man. Thanks, you were filling there while I was coming back from the other corner of the room.
0: Colin was putting on his earphones.
1: Cans, mate.
0: His motherfucking cans. He doesn't swear, Drake, does he?
1: Drake doesn't. I'm not a big fan of Drake. I like, do you know, weirdly, I like when he does more singing than a rapping. Does that
0: I
1: make
0: like
1: sense?
0: It when he talks like this.
1: See, I don't.
0: Makes me want to go down to the beach and drink some martinis with him.
1: Sorry, martinis.
0: Martinis.
1: I like that Hold On We're Going Home when he just has a little sing song rather than him.
0: When he has a little bit of a sing.
1: It's just, I find it that he's got quite a monotonous style of rapping when it's
0: It is very rhythmical.
1: Shut up, mate. Put a bridge in there, your penis.
0: Yeah, build a bridge and get over it into a better part of that song, motherfucker.
1: Anyway, you listen to Carl Donnelly, Chris Martin.
0: Let's play a sting. We've got some new stings.
1: Go on, hit a sting, mate.
2: Carl Donnelly and Chris Martin. Fubar's resident agony uncle.
1: Oh, I like that one. What else we got?
0: We got this one.
2: Carl Donnelly and Chris Martin. They've got 99 problems, and they're all yours.
1: Oh, yeah.
0: One more? Final
1: go
0: one.
1: On, let's see what this one's all about.
2: Carl Donnelly and Chris Martin on Fubar Radio.
0: It's the old one. It's the old one.
1: That's old shit.
0: Yeah, producer, next time put old on it so I don't look like a tit on the radio. I've always wanted to just go off on one.
1: Tits Martin on the radio.
0: Do you know how I'm professional? I just look there, Natalie King. Yeah. That's a real name.
1: Imagine we were like that. Imagine we were off air, real arseholes.
0: Yeah, just telling you, what the fuck are you playing at?
1: Yeah, like Dolan is. No, it's okay. He's not.
0: Dolan, he throws pastries all over the window. Anyway.
1: Beats up Katie Price.
0: Yeah.
1: I've heard that.
0: Slaps her.
1: Just for the record, that's not true.
0: That's not true.
1: It's totally made up.
0: Yeah.
1: And I don't want to
0: call. That's why she was complaining.
1: She's famous. That was getting the papers.
0: He smashes croissants into her.
1: He's the father of her unborn child. That's what I've heard as well. Have you heard this? Mark Dolan of Fubar Radio.
0: Mark Dolan.
1: Dolan
0: Price child.
1: It's his love child. Which is the wrong phrase for any child that's ever
0: come
1: referred to as
0: affair,
1: a love child. Yeah. It's normally like when, you know, sort of Mick Jagger's fucked someone in a in an alley.
0: It's a shame, it's a love shame child. That's
1: it's
0: what it
1: an alley
0: is.
1: Alley child.
0: It's an accident child.
1: Yeah.
0: Anyway,
1: depends.
0: It depends. Some of them are love child.
1: So yeah. So
0: anyone, if anyone
1: I'm not
0: is,
1: all children
0: anyone is
1: born
0: the,
1: out of wedlock are not born of love.
0: You bastard, Jon Snow.
1: You bastard.
0: It's not Game of Thrones.
1: You
0: right?
1: know nothing, Jon. I put a fucking arrow in you, Jon Snow.
0: Jon Snow. You bastard.
1: I think we got mad today. What's happening?
0: I just love it that you get
1: again
0: so
1: if,
0: much
1: you, if, you don't, if you don't watch flipping Game of Thrones then the last 30 seconds was the waste, biggest waste of your life.
0: Basically, if you don't watch Game of Thrones, anyone who was born out of wedlock
1: is
0: called a bastard. Like it's their fault. It's not like they didn't dive out the fanny before a marriage was arranged.
1: Why is the bastard as a phrase being brought into an insult from it meaning born out of wedlock? How did this happen?
0: Well, because it's unholy. Maybe the baby was not blessed or something by God.
1: Yeah, I know, but I'm saying that then
0: why do we use it
1: as like somebody who's just a bit of a dick? Some of the biggest dicks I know have happily married parents.
0: Yeah, their parents. Yeah,
1: so,
0: exactly.
1: There we go.
0: That's why I should always call someone a wanker.
1: Yeah.
0: Mm. There we go.
1: Or just call them a C.
0: C word.
1: C-dizzle.
0: You can say it on here, but sometimes if you use a swear word too much, it loses its force.
1: Yeah, exactly.
0: Let's play a problem. Where is the button? I can't see number 10.
1: Oh, my God, mate, it's right there.
0: There's no number 10 on there.
1: That isn't... Yeah, hit that. It's number 10.
3: Hi, Carl and Chris. My name's Kelly, and I had a dream that my stepmom weed in my front garden.
0: Fucking producers making me look like a twat. Sorry, I thought we were off air there. I didn't. So what they've done there is they've covered the number 10 with a letter Q on the...
1: What is a quince?
0: What is a fucking quag?
1: So, hang on. She's having a dream that a stepmom is weeing in a garden.
3: Hi, Carl and Chris. My name's Kelly.
1: Hi, Kelly.
3: And I had a dream that my stepmom weed in my front garden.
0: Stepmom.
3: What does this mean?
0: I think we'll know.
1: I think this means that you don't want her to be replace your real mum.
0: Yeah, and
1: simple.
0: And the garden is your heart.
1: Yeah.
0: And her
1: she's
0: urinate.
1: She's pissing on your heart.
0: She's pissing on your heart.
1: There we go. We got to the bottom of that.
0: Problem
1: stepmom's
0: solved.
1: Stepmom's pissing on your heart.
0: Sounds like a really rubbish 80s song.
1: Don't stop pissing on my heart.
0: Your stepmom is pissing on your heart.
1: I can only apologise for new listeners this week. We are not normally like this. I think somebody's put something in his strawberries.
0: Yeah.
1: Somebody's pissed on my heart.
0: Someone's pissed on his strawberries.
1: Kelly, let's help Kelly, Chris. Come on, man. Get back on track.
0: I'm in a silly mood. It's the heat.
1: I know you are.
0: I know you are.
1: I know you are, mate.
0: What am I? Right.
1: It's Kelly's stepmom's pissing in her garden in her dreams.
0: Okay, so that is a it's a heart. Maybe it's her life. The garden's her life.
1: I think she's got some issues with her stepmom that she needs to address out loud. Talk to her. Sit her down.
0: And maybe it's a urinating thing. Is like she's invading a space.
1: Yes,
0: the garden is her space. It's part of her house, and her stepmom's invading space. Maybe going into a bedroom.
1: Yeah,
0: I doubt she lives in a garden. I doubt she's a gnome, but. So she's going into a bedroom. Maybe she's maybe she's tidying around her, or it could be on a materialist level or on an emotional level.
1: Classic boundary issues, Kelly.
0: Boundary issues.
1: Just
0: yeah.
1: Talk to her. Sit her down. Say, look, you're my stepmom, not my real mum. But it doesn't mean I don't like you. Yeah. We just need to set some barriers.
0: You're never going to replace my mum. She's she's worried her stepmom's getting too close to the house, which is the part of her heart her mum takes up.
1: You're good, man.
0: It is, yeah, exactly.
1: It's good.
0: So, I think...
1: For a bastard. You're good for a bastard.
0: Do you know what I realised as well? We're supposed to be doing advice in this hour, and I just definitely hit a dream.
1: Oh, yeah, you just did the wrong thing, mate, but I didn't mention that. I thought we'd just ride over
0: it. What I like to do, some presenters like to be slick, where they just continue seamless. I like to make a mistake, realise it 5 minutes later, and then tell the world.
1: Don't worry about it. Mate, this show is not laid out. As most shows, where they know exactly what's coming up in every bit.
0: Sometimes we just free for all. Shout the word "bastard" for a minute.
1: Yeah, exactly. Just we'll press buttons if you want to press buttons.
0: Yeah.
1: We'll do a dream if we want to do a dream rather than a problem.
0: Yep.
1: This is our fucking world.
0: Let's go on to an email. This is you're in our world now. Hello. I think I've become addicted to weekends. I feel an overwhelming.
1: Sounds like another song.
0: It's an addiction. I think I feel an overwhelming sadness when it's Monday morning and I can't shake it until at least 7 p.m. on a Thursday.
1: Wow.
0: How can I overcome this issue? Stoker and Fetchem. That's
1: sorry
0: a
1: to
0: nice
1: tell you,
0: place.
1: Mate. Welcome to the real world.
0: Sorry, Santa bright the news, but...
1: Welcome to being a grown-up.
0: You're wearing trousers for a reason, big guy.
1: No, I think he's not alone. I think a lot of people really... You know, you're probably in a job that you ain't feeling, man. Mm. You might be dressing up saying, I'm addicted to the weekend, but if you ain't getting up Monday... Everyone wakes up Monday going, ah, shit.
0: Yeah.
1: But if you've got something you can do during the week, if you've got a job that you love doing, you get over that by lunchtime.
0: Yeah. So, I mean, if you had a job like us where we just get paid to shout... weird words that
1: quote,
0: make
1: white men can't jump.
0: Yeah,
1: this is embarrassing, isn't it?
0: Yeah, exactly. I look forward to Wednesdays.
1: My ancestors are turning in their grave. They were like hardened country folk from Ireland. Probably had to toil for every penny.
0: Yeah,
1: and I'm sitting there eating strawberries, going, "You fucking bastard!"
0: My granddad was in a war and he got shot at.
1: Did he really?
0: Yes.
1: What war?
0: I think the second. Okay. He's dead now.
1: Good
0: I
1: knowledge.
0: I can ask my mum. She
1: yeah,
0: knows.
1: You could totally find out.
0: I think he got shot at, but
1: Shot at, but.
0: I don't know. I've never been in a war, but I imagine it. No, I think he's fine. Yeah, didn't get. He lived past that.
1: Okay.
0: With no wound that I was aware of. But anyway, essentially, here to do that, and we are told that we have to do this and get some money.
1: Yeah, it's embarrassing, isn't it?
0: I'm just getting
1: a real job, mate. I'm giving this up.
0: Are you?
1: Yeah.
0: I'm going back to the mines.
1: Yeah, me too. I'm going back to the mines. I'm going to be the guy that carries a canary in first so it smells gas. Anyway, so what was the problem? What's happening?
0: Weekends. Yeah, well, maybe look at the job you've got.
1: Yeah, no, mate, what was his name?
0: Stoker in Fetchem, which is just a nice...
1: Stoker.
0: Mate, with a name like that, you shouldn't be doing a boring
1: Everyone's
0: job.
1: Addicted to the weekend, man.
0: Yeah.
1: But if you've got a 9-to-5 job, the weekend is quality because you are not there and you can go out and get shit-faced and wake up the next morning without feeling terrible.
0: Yeah.
1: So just you need to either... It might be a job problem or it might just be a case of just see it for the positive and negative, innit? The weekend wouldn't be as good if you didn't have the negative of the week. So you just
0: Celia Pagoda's in the house.
1: Oh, there she is, dancing around in the production.
0: Very glamorous.
1: Office.
0: New hair. It looks good, either way.
1: Yeah.
0: There we go. She's smiling. That's how you charm the bitches, by the way. No, do you know what as well? Time management. I used to have a housemate.
1: Yep.
0: Who's still my friend. Has a day job.
1: Yeah.
0: Quite likes it. Every time gets home from work, bang, eats food, telly, bed by 10:30. You've got to use your evenings.
1: Yeah, but then you feel like you're sort of wasting your life for your job and your day, your week.
0: That's what I mean. So come back off from work on a Monday. Don't just go home and sit down and do nothing. Go and do something exciting on a weeknight.
1: Oh, sorry, I didn't. I thought you said that's what your friend does.
0: No, that's
1: sorry.
0: What he does, and that's why he's a weekend warrior.
1: Oh, sorry, I get you.
0: But,
1: right, yes.
0: Mate, there's loads of stuff you can do in midweek. You can do karaoke bingo, for example. There's loads of stuff. Go online.
1: That's a good idea. Yeah, mate. Get more hobbies of an evening. Weeknight hobby. Weekday hobby.
0: Sign up to an acting class.
1: No, don't do that, mate.
0: Learn to be a radio presenter. Replace us on this.
1: No, don't do that either, because, mate, we are really on a tightrope right now. Yeah, no. We're due to get cut. We talk on this. Don't encourage
0: just anyone that can string a few sentences together and link and just press buttons.
1: Not laugh at their own shit incessantly.
0: Yeah, that's true.
1: No, but yeah, I reckon go out, man. Get some hobbies. I was going to say snooker. That's the worst thing I've ever said.
0: No, don't, because that's, again, a slightly depressing hobby. You're inside and smoky. And you can't smoke in snooker halls anymore, but you're in a lot of dodgy...
1: In a snooker hall in India in January. Felt really cool.
0: There you go. Go to India, mate. Go away. Give yourself a holiday.
1: Yeah,
0: reevaluate what you're doing. Come back and make an effort to pursue extracurricular activities.
1: There we go.
0: They don't come to you. You got to go to them.
1: Just play a song.

0: How are we going?
1: Cold on Ali and Chris.
2: Why did you press the button? I was about to start talking.
3: Yeah, I know.
2: Fucking hell, man.
0: Keep your edge, mate. Keep your edge.
2: Shit, we're already off the rails today. The show's gone to shit. I'm out.
0: Cans down. I'm out of the building. Yeah.
4: Oh, well, everyone, welcome to my radio show. Thanks for coming, guys.
2: Yeah. This is
0: got
2: the voice.
0: Professional. We've got someone who's interviewed.
2: Celia Pacuola.
0: Celia Pacuola, Australian funny person.
4: Hello.
0: Thank you for joining us.
4: Thank you. What was it? Is that what your show is called? Is your show called Carl Donnelly and Chris Martin Dishing Out Shit Advice?
2: No, it's called The Carl Donnelly and Chris Martin Show.
4: Is
2: but
4: it?
2: It's listed
4: How'd
2: as
4: you come up with that?
2: Because I'm more successful.
4: Yeah.
2: And,
4: of course.
0: Sad but true.
2: It's sort of listed as an agony uncle show.
0: We help people with advice. Any advice they've got, any problems.
4: Yeah.
0: We're just turning you up, Celia.
4: Oh, really?
2: Okay.
0: There we go. Now we can hear you.
2: Do you want your headphones turned down?
4: I'm so sorry, everyone listening. I'm quiet.
2: Can we maybe have Celia's headphones turned? This is actually on air.
0: This is slick.
2: But, yeah, there we go. Yeah. This is all technical
4: stuff.
2: You turned mine down.
0: Yeah, it's linked to both.
2: Well, shit, the beds. Now you've ruined my ears.
4: Sorry, I've ruined everything.
0: So what happens on this show, Celia, before you ruin it?
4: Because
0: it was a pretty slick operation until you showed up.
4: Yeah.
0: Is people tweet us. You can tweet us at Fubar Radio. You can email us, Carl and Chris, FubarRadio.com. Any problems you're having?
2: Yeah.
0: Big, small, tedious, love-based, emotional, sex-based, anything you want.
2: We can't really live up to the sex-based one after Mark Dolan had Tracy Cox on, who is a professional sex expert.
4: Oh, really?
2: Yeah. How'd you get that job? Yeah. I don't know. I'd like to find out. I don't know what that means. Sorry.
0: I'll have to do the interview for now.
4: Sex-bert. That's a lot of pressure for her boyfriend, isn't it?
2: Mm. Yeah, or vice versa.
0: Yeah,
2: she's for anyone she goes out with, they think she's a sexpert.
4: Yeah, yeah.
2: Like, if she does one thing wrong, you're going to be like, I'm docking you some of your wages.
4: I'm going to give you a terrible review on Yelp.
0: Yelp? Who reviews on Yelp? I thought it would be TripAdvisor.
4: Isn't Yelp
2: TripAdvisor
4: a review thing?
2: For somebody's job.
4: So take you to heaven and back.
0: Yeah, exactly.
4: I'll see myself out.
0: Trip to Vagina Town. Things
2: on TripAdvisor, you go to places.
0: Yeah.
2: So you couldn't review us on TripAdvisor.
0: Oh, so you review people on Yelp.
4: Don't you? I don't even know. To be honest, I was fishing around in my brain for something that's a review site.
2: I thought Yelp was a Yellow Pages search engine.
0: Yeah.
4: Good.
2: Yeah. Basically, what they'd probably do is just put a negative comment on Facebook.
4: Facebook,
0: just tweet us some abuse.
4: Right. Yeah. So are you guys generally good at your advice? Have people pleased with the advice?
0: Should we give a whirl to
4: someone here? Yes, please.
2: Do you want to see the magic in action?
4: Yes, I would love to.
0: Okay, we've got one here. Actually, this is quite good. There was a rude one, but I think let's not start rude because it gives us very little room to wiggle. Let's ease in slow.
2: Okay.
0: Wiggle. Also, by the way, look, before we forget, Celia, we make our guests do a boring tweet that the audience suggests.
4: Oh,
0: so
4: okay,
0: anyone
4: sure.
0: out there has a tedious tweet, you have to do this. We'll find out how many retweets, unfollows you get.
2: So basically, we'll pick the best one, and then you do it without any context of saying it's a joke. And it's normally something like...
0: What was one of the good ones you had? Had a really good night last night.
2: And then it was just like, what did you guys do? That sort of thing.
4: Boring tweet type thing. Anyone out enjoying the sunshine?
2: Yeah, that's all right.
0: Celia's down with
2: it. So then you will do it and we'll see if it has any effect. Sometimes people get retweets, sometimes people lose a couple of followers.
4: Amazing.
2: Anything can happen.
4: Okay, good.
0: So tweet us at Fubar Radio for that. Let's read a problem. Okay. Hi, Chris and Carl. It's gone. They go Chris first sometimes, don't they?
2: Yeah, incorrectly.
0: I think they know what's good for them. I need some advice.
2: What threat is that, man? Threaten our listeners.
0: I need some advice.
2: I would never threaten you guys.
0: My girlfriend, fuck off, Carl. My girlfriend believes in star signs and really thinks that they predict her future. Shall I tell her it's all a load of nonsense or let her believe in the stupid thing? Gavin Romford.
4: This is perfect because you're into this, aren't you? Yeah, yeah. My show this year is about psychics and stuff. Well, I'm into it. Star signs, I'm not into. I understand why people are. Because here is why people like star signs. It's someone talking about you. Okay?
2: Yep.
4: That's why it's so thrilling. You go, there's a thing in the paper about me. Like the most, and if you don't believe me, listen to someone read you their horoscope. And that is the most boring. Like, you could not be less interested in anything in the world.
0: It's like someone shows you the holiday photos.
2: Yeah.
0: If you're not in a photo, I don't give a shit. Photos from last night, where are the ones in me?
2: But it's normally when somebody telling about their dream. Somebody tells you what dream they had last night.
4: And you're again going, was I in it?
2: But we decided to take that and do it on the radio. So we read out other people's dreams.
4: Have you read other dreams as well? Yeah. Wow.
2: Because we'd like to see if we can really push our boring radio.
4: But it can be, that's why I think you can adjust it to be about you, but I don't think it's necessarily a bad thing because it forces you to be a bit introspective and look at what you're doing.
2: Yeah, yeah.
4: So
2: the danger
4: that's
2: is
4: my
2: when
4: position.
2: People start really trying to sort of crowbar it into their life.
4: Yeah.
2: You know, like, you know, you see somebody like it says, like, you know, Saturn says that this week, like you, this week you have a big change or something.
4: Yeah, or
2: and
4: using
2: then that
4: it as
2: week
4: excuse.
2: They'll get like a weird. They'll sort of pay for something, and the clerk won't charge them for one item. They'll be like, "Fucking horoscope was right, man."
0: Do you know what I would say about this as well? Is I'd say like. As we grow up, I think when you're kids, you want everything to be silly and fun. And then when you start getting thinking for yourself, you start wanting to go, oh, man, everything's, like, that's dumb and, like, that doesn't make any sense. But now you get to, I've got to a point where it's like, it's nice when people have that silly, magical stuff in their life that they want to. And if it's fun for them, why is that an issue for you? Do you know what I mean? For that,
2: I find it weirder, people that get angry at people that are into stuff like that than people that are into it.
0: Totally. It doesn't harm you. It's like when you, because you're a vegan, it's like when you say to someone, I'm not having that, and they go, why not? And it's like, it's not your belly it's going into.
2: Yeah, it's true.
4: Yeah, it's why is it bothering him unless he's saying he's asking if he should tell her that it's crazy.
0: Should I tell her it's a load of nonsense or let her believe in the stupid? Let her believe. It doesn't affect your life.
4: But then why don't you go around to primary school and just tell everyone that Santa's not real if you're tired of me listening and he is real? But like, why?
0: What did you say?
4: Nothing. I don't understand it. It's not bothering, you know, and unless people, I don't like when people like blame stuff like, oh, I'm sorry I drove into the back of your car, but I'm a Capricorn, so it's really out of my hands.
2: But yeah, as long as, if she's just interested in it, that is not a problem. Yeah. She's not using it for any negative.
0: She keeps going, such a Gemini. Yeah. It's like, okay,
2: but you know what I don't like? It's the way he says, should I let her have her belief? Yeah. It's like, you don't choose what people believe, man.
0: Gavin from
2: Romford. That's her world.
4: Yeah.
2: So why don't you fuck off? Stick it up your ass. I don't know.
0: You're trying to win over the bitches, right?
2: I'm saying you don't let anyone have their opinion.
0: No,
2: I'm talking about men shouldn't let women, or women shouldn't let, you know, think they let men have their opinions. Everyone just gets their own, innit?
0: Yeah, get your own.
2: No matter how nonsense they are.
0: Do what you want with them. Yeah. As long as it doesn't lead to a war, no problem.
2: Okay. She's putting that waiver in there.
0: I don't like war, guys. I'm just going to put that out there now. I'm not a fan of it when people war.
4: Yeah. What if it does? What if this letter, this is the start of a war? What if that's Putin writing in?
2: A new war between people that believe and don't believe in horoscopes.
0: But it's also like, you know, it goes down to like people who believe in God and stuff. And then it was very in vogue to be like, oh my God, you're such a you're an idiot if you believe in God. So what's wrong? Let people believe in. It's quite nice.
2: Again, yeah.
0: It's quite nice to imagine there as a thing after. Otherwise, what? Just you're just a perished bit of carbon in the ground.
2: Yeah,
4: I did not expect to hear that. Like,
0: you didn't expect me to
4: today?
0: Carbon.
4: No, perished.
0: No, that was a callback to the first hour.
4: Oh, okay.
2: I described that.
4: Oh, I see. Did you see? I got it.
2: I think you should just chill out, man.
0: Gavin, don't
2: allow anyone to have whatever belief they want to have, as long as it doesn't negatively affect your life.
4: Good advice, guys. I'm impressed.
0: I'm imagining you believe in some stuff that she's not a fan of.
2: Exactly.
0: And then
2: you might be into football, and she's like, I don't get it. It's just a bunch of people running around. Yeah. That is her opinion.
4: He might have a dream catcher.
0: I wouldn't describe football as a belief.
2: What's his name? Does he say
0: Gavin in Romford?
2: Sounds like the sort of guy who does not have a dream catcher. What he does have is a lot of broken dreams.
4: I talk about
0: that's the reason he's in Romford.
4: I talk about that in my show. Like, if you're going to use that stuff, I find it so funny. Have you seen people driving around? Because dream catchers are the string thing with the feathers that apparently you hang above your bed and they catch nightmares.
2: Oh.
4: But I've seen a lot of people.
2: Why are they called dream catchers then? Sorry.
4: Because they. I don't know. Maybe they catch the good
2: that's
4: ones and filter them into your head. I don't know. But I've seen people driving with the little mini ones hanging from the rear vision mirror of their car.
2: Just in case they fall asleep at the wheel.
4: Just in case you're driving while asleep. You don't want to have a nightmare. Yeah. That'd be the worst thing ever.
0: You could be daydreaming.
2: If anything, you want a nightmare. Surely, you want a nightmare, so you wake up abruptly while driving and then take control of the car again.
0: Exactly.
4: Yeah.
0: If you're having a lovely dream where you're riding a unicorn into some chocolate.
4: Riding a unicorn.
0: Into some chocolate.
4: Yeah.
0: Yeah, it's a nice dream.
2: That's a horrible dream.
4: Have you had that dream?
0: That bad? No, but
4: melted chocolate or solid chocolate?
0: A melted
4: that's
0: waterfall
4: awful.
0: Of chocolate.
4: That would burn your skin off.
0: No, but why is it hot?
4: And kill the
0: unicorn.
4: Because it's melted.
0: Yeah, but by the time it gets to the ground, it's
2: might be chocolate
0: down.
2: Milk.
4: He didn't say that. He said melted chocolate. Okay, Chris, you're not thinking this through. You've just killed yourself.
0: You're really
4: and
0: cold.
4: The unicorn.
0: You're really cold on the unicorn. Yeah. You're really cold, right? You just come out of a fridge and you're on a cold unicorn and you need to warm up.
2: That's going to burn you
4: you're
2: even more.
4: You've
2: got cold
4: burned.
2: Skin going against a hot liquid.
4: You'd probably shatter when you like something really cold will explode or some kind
2: Mate,
4: of.
2: You just killed you. You just killed the unicorn.
4: The last unicorn ever.
0: I just killed my dreams.
4: I just think have a bit of a think about it, what you say. You know, you've got a responsibility to the people listening. So just, think it through.
2: That never crosses our minds. Well, do you think that was bad? Is that our shit in the first hour?
0: Here's the thing with dreams. Have we discussed this before, Carl? I think people give nightmares a bad name. They're good because when you wake up from a nightmare, it's so nice to
2: not be, be chased by a murderer.
0: I'm a course, yeah. But when you're having a lovely dream, you're like, oh man, I wish I was still in the dream.
4: Have you ever had a dream that is so real that it takes you a while to go on? Like, I've woken up convinced that I had, like, killed someone and thoughts gone, all right, well, now my life is over. I'm going to have to turn myself in. And then slowly I've gone, hang on.
0: Is that what you do?
4: No, I've done that. It's happened a
2: couple
4: of times.
2: How long are we talking, like?
4: Maybe 5 minutes.
0: Yeah, when you think you've woken up, but there's like an extra, it's like Inception, you're in that second phase.
4: No, I've actually woken up, but the dream was so real I think that it actually happened. And I've gone, okay, well, I better go and call my mum and tell her that I'm going away. And then go, oh, no, hang on, I wasn't in France yesterday. That's all right.
0: I regularly...
4: I always dream about murdering people
0: really,
4: in France.
0: I regularly have dreams, probably had them in my life recurring, that I got a part in Neighbours and I was the new British actor in Neighbours and it really just seemed like a really nice life.
2: Yeah.
0: And then I wake up and I'm like, I'm in Neighbours. And then I'm like, nah, I've got to go to FUBAR Radio instead. Good station, though.
4: You've been out there, have you tried? You would not be out of place. I reckon you could pull off a British.
2: I reckon you could be in Neighbours. Totally.
0: Thanks, guys. Yeah. That's really nice. It's really nice of you guys to say that about me. Really appreciate that.
4: I'm not saying you'd be good on it, but I reckon
0: they're not good actors on it, so that's why.
4: Kylie Minogue was on that show.
0: What else has she acted in since?
4: Her life. The rest of her life.
2: Yeah. Lou Carpenter, mate. Come on.
4: Lou Carpenter.
0: Is he still in it?
4: No, I don't know.
0: Is Harold?
4: Don't know. Harold. I think
0: surely Toadfish, Rebecca.
4: Toadfish is still. Toadfish has been in there.
0: Toadfish is in there till he dies. He's going to die in real life on air.
2: Do you remember Tadfish? Was Toadfish's younger cousin or younger brother. He's now one of the main...
4: Stonefish?
2: Oh, Stonefish. Sorry. He's now one of the main producers, isn't he? And writers.
4: Probably.
2: Why do I know this?
0: Anyway. So we've said to Gavin, essentially... just let her have her... Well, not let her. Just don't worry about someone else's thought processes.
2: Yeah.
0: Before we go to a song, Celia, we've got 6 boring tweets. We're going to choose
4: fantastic.
0: One. You've got to put this on your Twitter.
4: Okay.
0: How many followers have you got currently?
4: 13,000.
0: Exact number. What's the exact number?
4: I don't have my phone with me. It's like 13,000 something. I'll get it.
0: So the options are, boring tweet from Annie, factor 20 is rocking my world today.
4: I don't know what that is.
0: Sun lotion.
2: I don't reckon. I know.
4: Unless it's what? Is it a sunscreen?
0: Unless it's a new music band.
4: I know. I'm like, I am so
0: factor
4: out
0: 20.
4: Of it. Have a great day. Stay careful on the roads. Here's Factor 20.
0: Yellow is my favourite colour. What's yours, Colin?
4: That's terrible. And also, what a shitty favourite colour.
2: I like that one. So that's my favourite out of them too.
4: Yep.
0: Okay, salamanders are funny things, aren't they?
2: That's a good one. Okay, I'm liking
4: people
2: that.
4: Will think that I actually wrote that. Okay, yep.
0: I forgot to brush my teeth today. My breath smells worse than Chewbacca's fart.
4: No, I'm single, guys. Stop throwing me under a bus, all right? Okay. I can't. That's too far.
0: Final one. I have got a lot of feelings today. No, hang on. No, not that. Mostly of the good type, but it's early.
4: It's that one or yellow.
0: That one. What was the other one that was?
4: Yellow's my favourite.
0: Salamanders
4: are funny things.
2: But I think the last one is very tedious.
4: Is the aim to try and lose people?
2: No, the aim is just to see what the response is to such a bad tweet.
4: Okay, I reckon that one's.
0: I've got a lot of feelings today. Mostly of the good type, but it's early. That's from Pat. Let's do that. We'll make you do that in the song.
4: Okay, all right, we'll do it.
0: We'll put a song on. Make you do that. All right, cool.

0: Yes, welcome back. It's Carl Donnelly.
1: did they hear me just whisper into the mic, how long? And then say, shit.
0: Yeah, I think that might have been heard. We've been very professional in the radio show.
1: Maybe, really.
0: Carl said that, and I managed to just sully myself.
1: Yeah.
0: With a little bit of a spillage on my trousers.
1: How loud do you think it'll be if I eat a little bit of popcorn? Can I eat a bit of popcorn, guys?
2: I love that sound. I did a gig once. Did you ever do stand-up movies where you do a gig in a cinema and you do stand-up and then they show a film?
1: Yeah.
2: And I got the whole audience to bite a piece of popcorn at the same time and it was the most amazing sound ever.
1: Let's have another go. Listen to this.
3: Oh, that's good.
2: Carl,
3: it's
2: good.
0: You're bringing back memories of, I think, everyone's favourite game. Guess what I'm eating.
1: We used to have a game on the first. I think, was it the first two FUBAR shows we did?
0: We had about four, but I think after pretty much popcorn and maybe one other, most other food, you can't really hear down the radio.
1: It was real good radio.
0: When it was a soft bit of food, that was dangerous. If you just tuned in, Celia Pacuola's joined us. She is sending out a boring tweet. The tweet she sent is, I have got a lot of feelings today, mostly of the good type, but it's early. And you've just released that into the
2: Twitter sphere. I'm having issues with it. It's like the internet. My phone is going, you don't want to do this, mate.
0: Go on a FUBAR guest. That is, and it's free.
1: Don't tell people the Wi-Fi network of the radio station, Chris.
2: Okay, I'll do it.
0: Nutters on the bench outside tapping in.
2: Can I make a prediction of what I think is the reaction I'm going to get?
1: Yes.
2: I think I'm going to get a few, are you okay?
1: Yeah.
2: Don't be like that. I reckon it'll be like, don't be like that. It'll be all right. That kind of jazz.
0: Okay.
1: Which is nice. That means people care about you.
0: Yeah, that's good. It's nice to know people are thinking of you.
2: Yeah, but then my friends all hate me. You know when people do that, you know, that vague booking thing where people on Facebook write stuff like, worst day ever, guys.
0: What's wrong?
2: What happened?
0: Yeah. I meant to say, actually, last time I saw you, Celia, we did a gig in Swansea.
2: Oh, yeah.
0: And you were on stage whilst the police got called.
1: I heard about this. What was the...
2: What
0: happened to problems?
2: I couldn't believe it. Oh, yeah. Oh, well, the police were called to kick a heckler out, and it was fine. But it became news. So the next day, I got contacted by someone on Twitter went, have you seen the front page of the Swansea paper? I was like, that's funny that it got to the newspaper. Then the next day, it was BBC Wales contacting me to see if I wanted to do an interview. I'm like, no.
1: So what was the heckle? What did the person shout?
2: He just wouldn't stop. He was fine, but he was one of those people where... No matter what you said to him, he just kept... He was almost unaware that there are other people in the room.
1: Yeah.
2: So at the break, the staff asked him to leave and he was like, you're not allowed to know. So then they called the police.
1: Oh, right.
2: So it was fine, but the article really made it sound like, oh, comedian couldn't handle it and called the police to come and kick this
0: dude
2: out.
0: That wasn't true. This guy was just a nutter. He just...
1: Yeah. Right.
0: He wasn't... if anyone's been to a comedy club before, sometimes you get an incessant heckler. They're annoying. But sometimes they can be aggressive. And this guy just kept... And you put him down, you were nice to him, you dealt with it in a funny, polite way, then you dealt with it in the, being funny, but a little bit more, and then you just did it right, and then he just kept, normally, couples, you're like, okay, I know my role here, and that is to shut the f*** up, but he just kept going.
2: What I liked is, in one of the articles, it said, heckler could not stop shouting at comedian Celia Pacuola, just that he just couldn't stop.
0: Like he had Tourette's.
2: He just saw me, just couldn't stop yelling at me. But that was a very exciting gig.
1: Nice.
2: Guys, fun news. We've already got one favourite and two replies.
1: What's the replies to this tweet?
2: This too shall pass from someone
1: who
2: favoured it. And from a friend of mine in Australia wrote, ugh, I'm so sorry. But he's genuinely, he's be worried about me.
0: Okay, right.
2: So we'll see.
0: We open up Pandora's box here.
2: No.
0: Okay, good. Should we do a problem from someone else?
1: Come on in, let's do a bloody problem.
0: Let's do a jam jar problem.
4: Hi, Clem and Chris. My name's Robin, and my problem is I had a jam pot this morning, and I find it particularly difficult to get it open. I could undo the plastic round bit, but actually getting the jar lid off I found quite difficult. I don't know if you can help.
1: Do you know...
2: What is this show?
0: Where are we?
1: This is... got Sony Award written all over it. That's what it has. We just help people out of any problem they got. It can be small, it can be big.
2: So
1: this guy can't open a jam jar
2: and sent it into you
1: in the street.
0: In the street, someone got stopped in the street.
2: It's always every week you have a question about a jam jar.
0: No, never.
2: Aside from opening it,
0: it's a debut for the jam jar.
2: Well, everyone knows this is very simple. You get a knife and you jimmy it under there, and you pop the air seal, and then you open it.
0: I'm guessing what he's talking about there, because he said it's a seal you can't. Like, let me just. I think he means like a portable, like a breakfast meal where you've got to peel. You know when you've got to peel the. Let me just listen.
4: I can't. My name's Robin, and my problem is I had a jam pot this morning, and I find it particularly difficult to get it open. I could undo the plastic round bit, But actually getting the jar lid off, I found quite
1: difficult.
4: What
1: do you mean the plastic?
0: Oh, no, no. No, I know what he means now. He does mean a normal jam jar. But you know, sometimes...
2: This is like an instant replay of, like, cooking crimes. This is, like, I think we'll go back to the tape.
0: You know when you've got the little plastic bit around the jar lid and you peel down the middle bit and then you get the... That's what I mean.
1: And then he can't open the jar.
0: Basically, he can't open a jam jar.
1: Basically, he's a wimp.
0: Do you know what you can get? My mum used to have these little orange circles with dimples on them give you extra grip when you open a jam jar.
1: Do you know what you can do? First off, you've got the knife option that Celia's brought up.
0: Second thing,
1: although that is dangerous. If that slips, you're slicing yourself in your neck. No, you're out of there. Game over.
2: I like a butter knife. Or it's just the end of a spoon.
1: All right, you slice and you're just gonna butter your neck. But the other option, have you ever heard this one? The door frame.
0: Yeah, Jimmy.
1: It's not called the door frame Jimmy. I just made that up.
0: Door frame Jimmy. Door frame Jimmy sounds like one of my old drinking buddies.
2: Sounds like a bad gangster.
0: Door frame Jimmy.
2: Like Tony the Rope, you're like, oh, it's Doorframe Jimmy.
1: What do you do?
0: He kills the victims by...
1: I'll tell you what bloody Doorframe Jimmy does. You open the door, right? And you know when you open the door?
2: Yes.
1: In between the door hinge and that side of the door, it creates a sort of open bit like that. You put the jar in there. It's just so hard to describe on radio.
0: I know what you do. Yeah. Like, open it, get the jar
1: and you shut the door until it sort of locks in the jar.
0: And then you twist and turn.
1: So you get the door frame to hold the flipping lid.
0: Oh.
1: And
0: you're
1: actually, you just turn the
0: you're
1: jar.
0: Turning the pot,
2: but
0: not the lid.
2: But that's disaster, because then if you open it, all of the jar, all of the stuff
1: in the jar.
2: No,
1: you just need to break the seal.
2: Down.
1: All you want to do is get a...
0: That's a great noise card. I didn't know you had that in your Philodex of sound effects.
1: That's it. That's one of my main ones.
0: I think just again, what was that?
1: I didn't get it that time. You need to get
2: it.
1: No, this is good radio, isn't it? I can't do it.
0: You've lost it, mate.
1: I can't do it under pressure. It's a one-off.
0: One-time impression.
2: Good, solved.
0: So we've solved that.
1: But you do that, but the danger is, I once had a jar so tight that I actually busted my door frame. So, not busted, but I just took a lot of the wood off and just...
2: Yeah, because that's going to damage your door, your paint
1: and
2: job on
1: your door. And it was a rented accommodation.
2: Oh, no.
1: So.
2: But I feel like... What caused it? There is a bit of jam jar damage.
1: Yeah.
2: You what? Oh, just some... How did you come up with that, by the way?
1: It's just been passed on down the Donnelly family over the years. The old door frame Jimmy. I've got to teach it to my son when I have one.
2: In our family, when you had loose teeth, my dad actually did that thing where you tie a bit of string around your loose tooth and tie the end
1: of the car.
2: To the door handle and then slam the door to pull the tooth out. Yeah,
0: why?
2: I remember it because I remember
0: as a grown up.
2: Yeah, last week.
0: But did he do that when he was a kid?
2: No, he did it to me when I was a kid and he was a grown up. And I vividly remember because I was wearing a yellow jumper and I remember like it just happened. I looked down and had like blood dots on my thing. Yeah, why do that? Surely just using your hand is better than...
1: And also the danger.
2: You never need a door, like including a door in any kind of surgical procedure. That's crazy. Not
1: I'd
2: good.
1: Be more worried that what if that tooth isn't as wobbly as you think and it's really embedded? You throw the door and it literally just
2: pulls your head out.
1: You smash your head on the door. Next thing you're in casualty.
2: You don't see surgeons doing that going, I'm going to take your appendix out. I'm just going to try this string around your appendix. And I'm going to go tie it to this door. Now someone say something really mean to me so I can storm out.
0: Yeah.
2: Go on.
0: That's the solution.
1: Yeah, so his options are
2: good.
1: Butter knife, which for butter safety knife. Reasons, or
2: don't
1: door frame
0: or
1: Jimmy.
0: Buy a nice little grippy Jimmy. Thing from online.
1: Nah, man, just use door frames.
0: I use a door frame. A proper bloke. Okay, quick bit of advice here. Hi, Carl and Chris and guest. I'm attracted to an older woman at my office. I have found out that she is recently divorced and is looking to get back on the dating wagon. And that's how old she is. She travels via wagon. I'm 23 and she is 40-ish.
2: Ooh.
0: Is the age gap a bit too big? And is it inappropriate to hit on a recently divorced woman? What should I do? Harry, Tunbridge Wells.
2: See, the other issue here as well is because they're working together.
1: Yeah.
2: Is that what it said?
0: Don't shit where you eat.
1: Well, we've always said age is just a number.
0: It is just
2: a
0: number.
2: Yeah, but some numbers are better than others. Come on.
1: Yeah, obviously. I mean, there are numbers that are really far apart.
2: Yeah, I know.
1: some numbers have got a lot of fucking miles between them.
0: That door has fucking sent those numbers a long way away from yours.
1: Yeah. Like, if you accidentally knocked at that door, number 40, instead of number 23, you'd have a fucking long walk still. You know what I mean?
0: Yeah, and it'd be the other side of the road.
2: That was very good. I enjoyed
0: that was
2: that
0: way
2: a lot.
0: Quicker than
2: that
0: I
2: was
0: expected.
2: Great.
1: That was
2: good,
1: man.
0: This is the quickest thing I've ever seen.
1: I would have given myself a sting if I'd have done that. Just a little fubar one.
5: Carl Donnelly and Chris Martin.
1: I wouldn't have done that. Mate, you're off. Your button, YouTube. That's what I would have done.
5: Fubar Radio.
2: Yeah.
1: Just a bit of a police siren.
2: I don't know. I think it can be fine. I think there's so many issues.
1: How old is the guy? Do you know the guy that plays Kick-Ass? He is married to the woman he met when she was directing him in that film Nowhere Boy, is it?
2: Oh.
1: Nowhere Man?
2: Oh, right.
1: When he played a young John Lennon. And they're like sort of, I think they're about 18 years apart.
2: Ah.
1: And they've now got, I think, maybe two children, and they, that works.
0: I'd say
1: so.
0: From,
1: it's not out of the
0: I'd
1: ordinary.
0: I'd say it's out of the ordinary, but from,
1: well, it's not out of the
0: from
1: question,
0: experiences
1: I
0: that I have, and by that I mean from celebrity couples.
2: Yeah.
0: It always seems like it's going to work, that older lady, younger guy. I'm not saying it's impossible, but like, it seems like the guy, the novelty, where there's like a novelty to it, maybe, and it, if he's got actual feelings for her,
1: yeah,
0: and
1: there's
0: it's
1: no novelty
0: inside,
1: to love, Chris.
0: No, because I'm thinking of, I'm basically basing this on Ashton Kutcher,
1: yeah,
0: and Demi Moore.
1: Yeah,
0: because that was what she, she was about 25 years older than him.
2: Don't know. You don't know? Look at me like I know that. I have no idea. But
0: no, but I think go for it. I don't actually think there's a problem with age, but it's,
1: obviously, yeah.
2: I don't think the age is the problem. I think that you work together is the problem.
1: You work together, and as
2: and
1: yet he hasn't stated
2: divorced.
1: That she hasn't said she's showed any interest in him.
2: Yeah, so, and you don't want to go in too soon when she's just, you know, coming out of a relationship.
1: You want to get straight in there.
2: No.
0: Pounce while they're vulnerable.
2: No, because you don't want to be the because then you might be the rebound one when it could actually be a long, you know.
0: Yeah, that's true.
2: Thing.
1: Or just
2: or
1: if
2: get
1: it,
2: in
1: if
2: and
1: you
2: pretend to be friends with it.
1: If you accept the age is going to be a problem, be the rebound and get out of there before she starts decaying. I'm joking.
0: Before she starts perishing.
2: Wow.
1: Perishing.
0: Do you know what I'd say about people like office romances and stuff? I think I haven't ever worked in an office properly.
1: Yep.
0: It's artificial, that attraction.
1: But I also know something that really worked out. I know a couple that I met when I had a job early in my days, and they are now married and long term, been together for 10 years.
0: Do you know what it is? It's essentially an arena where you're past, you can just be yourself and be a laugh, whereas in a bar, it's like turned up to 1,000% where you have to just try and turn on, you get enough time for them to get to know you. Basically, that's the one good thing about a job, even if you hate the job.
1: Yeah.
0: People actually have time. You can just be yourself and let it stretch rather than having to do that thing where you just talk horseshit to someone in the bar for the first.
1: Yeah. It's all got to be.
0: Because it's always like, oh, this person's trying to have sex with me. I'm just being me. And if you like me for
1: it's
0: me.
1: Like speed dating, isn't it? If you're in a bar, you've only got. If you're standing next to somebody at a bar and you want to talk to them there, you've got. You know, there's a window, 2 minutes, bang. You've got to impress.
0: Yeah.
1: Whereas in work, I'm not. That's.
2: No.
1: Way of looking at it, but
0: I reckon one
1: in an office, you know, you can actually get to know somebody over time, and if something can, feelings can develop.
0: I reckon to really test that, every office should team up with like 20 other offices, and one afternoon a week, they should all just have like a social event, and that's where you just every week, and that way you can, well, you just cut widen the net, and you can be yourself over time again with no pressure to mate. And then you get to know the real person.
1: We're in a bloody recession, Chris, and you're trying to
2: throw massive office parties.
0: Shit. Yeah. Chris Martin, party planner. Ooh. All radio. Let's actually play a song, and then we'll find out what's happened to Celia's Twitter.
1: Let's do that.

0: Oi, oi.
1: Who was that, Chris? That song?
2: That was
3: Factor 20?
2: The Clash.
1: Factor 20. That was the Clash.
2: Factor 20.
3: Factor 20.
2: I just got the joke. Took me a while, but I just got it. I forgot what you're talking about there.
1: Doing a callback, mate.
2: Little callback.
1: Little callback.
2: Little test if you've been paying attention to the
1: Johnny people that picked in from early doors.
3: These your characters? Are these your characters? They should be. You should do little sketches with those little, two.
4: We do voices.
1: We just love a skit, man.
3: I know. What was it? Do it again.
1: We just like playing around, don't we? A couple of fellas on radio.
2: It's amazing. I was just saying normal sentence, but in silly voice.
1: What was that? Hang on. No, I can't do that fucking noise, man.
2: You've forgotten Jam Jar noise. What was that?
3: Did I do it?
2: You just did it.
1: That was good, actually.
3: Thanks, guys.
1: Just gonna pop my Jam Jar down, but door frame, Jimmy.
3: No, that's your thing.
1: That's it.
3: No, it was it.
1: Is that not it? Welcome back to the Carl Donnelly and Chris Martin show here on FUBAR.
4: We don't just do noises and voices, we do advice, guys.
2: We've actually got two emails here,
1: which on the same subject.
2: Are kind of very serious. I'll read them both out.
3: Okay. No jokes, take it serious, guys.
1: Oh, two at once.
2: Hi, Carl and Chris. Girlfriends, what's the point, eh? Ooh. I think I've had enough of dating and prefer being single. I'm 37, so should I feel this way or am I okay? Can you see the benefits of being single? That's B-Love in Tunbridge.
4: B-Love?
2: With a name like B-Love, you should not be single. Second email, very similar, but maybe slightly more negative and maybe need a bit more help. Hi, guys. My love life sucks. I've been single for 5 years. I find it really hard to meet people in bars and clubs. I go all shy when I see someone I like. I've tried dating apps, but I got catfished. What shall I do? Robbie in London. Ooh. So B-Love and Robbie, it's similar.
3: Okay.
2: So I don't know how old Robbie is, but... Do you know, firstly, let's just go with the first thing where he's gone, B-Love went, can you see the benefits of being single? Totally can.
1: Yeah, you see the benefits of being single, but you also see the benefits of being in a relationship, innit? It's, both have their merits, they both have their negatives.
2: I'd say society does unnecessarily put the expectation that you're weird or it's wrong to be on your own.
1: Absolutely,
2: and which I think is incorrect.
1: And some people prefer it. I've got a friend, I won't say his name, he's 47, and he has never married, he's single. Now and again, he might have a short relationship, and it's not. And he's totally happy living on his own in a nice house.
2: Because there's a point where I think you get used to your own company a lot, and it's hard for someone to break down those barriers.
1: Some people find it very hard to share their, you know, emotions, to share all that with somebody else. They'd rather just being self-contained. So yeah,
2: there's nothing wrong with that.
1: Not at all. It shouldn't be judged as weird, I don't think.
2: No, totally not.
3: But it is weird. No. because I've been always in long-term relationships, and I've been single now for a year, and it does suck a bit. Well, I mean. At the point now...
2: Because you're not used to it. Like, I used to be single till 2 years ago.
3: I'm getting used to it. Now I'm like, yeah, whatever. You just sort of accept...
2: You've got to pick the things that are better and concentrate on them. So there's a lot of things that you can do that you couldn't do when you're in a relationship.
3: Yeah, exactly. And also, do you know what? Because you do go through that. You go, oh, well, I'll meet someone. You get a bit panicked about it and thinking about it too much. But then actually what I did was when I actually thought it through and was looking at dudes on the street, as is my wont sometimes. And I just sort of actually played out the reality in my head. I'm like, do I actually want to go on a date with that dude? No, like the actual reality of doing that. I'd rather go do what I want to do and hang out with my friends and stuff.
2: You always in your head imagine all of the positives of what happens and you forget about the stuff that's shit in a relationship. Or like when you're single, or when you're in a relationship, you go, oh yeah, when I'm single, it'd be awesome. And then, the reality of a lot of the stuff doesn't come. So both are completely fine. Yeah. There's nothing wrong. But like, so he's gone.
1: Find what works for you, B.
2: He goes, I'm 37. B-Love, he goes, I'm 37. Should I still feel this way? Yeah, it gets fine. Yeah, I think there's another person I was speaking to who's same age, and he's just been single and is too used to his own space and stuff. But then, if that's your only thing, I'd say sometimes you just need to... It's a fear and a habit thing. Yeah.
1: The trick is, I think, is not to commit to thinking what you think. Like, think about it. Like, some people are like, no, I just want to be single forever. But then you're shutting off the opportunity that could arise. Or you say, I want to be in a relationship.
3: Yeah.
1: And then you're cutting off any possibility of enjoying being single.
3: Yeah, or potentially getting into a relationship that is not good.
1: Yeah.
2: Basically, people do that. I know people
1: chill.
2: Hate being on their own to the point where they just...
3: Go out with...
2: They just go out with someone and go, oh, that person's perfectly nice, but that's not the one for you.
1: No.
2: You just can't bear alone time, so you just hop from bad thing to bad thing.
1: To be loved needs to just actually don't assume what he actually believes about it. Just chill out and just see what happens.
2: And again, I guess the thing with it is, though, I've had enough of dating and prefer being single, and then the other guy said he gets catfished and all that, and there's a lot of that kind of, well, what am I going to do? I need to... And if you keep putting that pressure on yourself, it's bad, but, like, just... I guess just open... It sounds like really... open up your kind of possibilities to stuff, like... You know, he says going in bars and clubs is difficult if you're shy. But sometimes in weird, like, arenas, you don't expect to meet someone if you you know, doing a course or doing a

0: if you have a little chat, if nothing comes of that, you haven't been rejected. Yeah. You know what I mean? If you're overthinking it in your head, you're going to feel like you've been rejected. Because if you're just talking to people that you look, that you see, that you think are nice. I've been chatting to everyone, like blokes.
1: Guys, girls, totally. People in shops, just little things like that is a good way.
0: You almost like have to build your confidence by just having a conversation like
1: training ground,
0: people all around the place.
1: At the checkout, that's a good training ground.
0: Such a good training ground.
1: That's where I learned my skills.
2: Is it?
0: Yeah, totally.
1: always have a bit of banter with checkout guy or girl. Don't discriminate. Always just chuck in a little line.
0: Yeah.
1: Make him smile. Makes me smile. Makes me feel good about myself.
0: Gives you confidence.
1: And so he's put into this. Robbie, he's gone, my love life sucks. I've been single for 5 years. So clearly, he has a massive want to be in a relationship. But once that desperation and that aggressive pursuit of it becomes a lot, that comes across to people. So if you're going to bars and clubs, and he says he's shy, but you're like, oh my god, it was a shit night because I didn't.
0: Yeah.
1: Just have a fun time with people.
0: That thing of thinking that the night's a write off if you haven't got off with somebody is the biggest, like, ridiculous way to go out of an evening. Just go out and have a laugh.
1: The most times I've ever, the most happy meeting of a lady times have been when I'm with my.
2: That's, yep. Good work, good sentence.
1: No, but it's when I've been with my friends having a fun time and you're just in a good mood.
0: It just happens, and then
1: it just happens because that vibe of you being a fun, nice person comes across, and that's it. Yeah, like, and also
0: you get what you put out there. Comes back here,
1: and also the date, and he's gone and got catfished on a dating app.
0: That's awful.
1: I think the thing is as well is when you've been single for that long and you're putting a lot of pressure, you probably. We talked about this the other day about when the sort of your ex, if basically there's like some model just messages you on the thing. That's 99% of the time is a catfish.
0: But the little tip we got told by Pierre Novelli, comedian, if on things like Tinder, apparently if you get messages from somebody and it looks a bit too good to be true, imagine they like look so out, not out of your league, but you know, there's somebody you just can't believe would be messaging you. Apparently you can take a shot, you can take the image that they've got as their
1: put it on Google Images
0: as a backward search, and it can find that image. And if it's online, often what you'll do, if it's a catfish person, they've taken that from somewhere else, and you'll find the real details of that person, and you know it's a fake profile.
2: So it's
0: called like backward searching. But why
3: would you catfish someone on Tinder to get money out of it?
0: But what purpose? People just do it because they want the attention.
1: Power trips and stuff. That person might have their own insecurities and want to feel good about themselves.
3: Do you know what is really grim on Tinder? The number of married people.
0: Really?
3: Yeah, I've seen like not a photo, just like a paper, words that said married, private message me for a photo.
0: What? Wow.
3: Yeah. Isn't that the most horrific thing ever?
1: That's sad. Yeah, I don't want to hint stuff like that.
3: No. Yeah.
0: That's just weird.
1: Doesn't make me feel good inside. But he's gone off tried dating apps, Bible coverage. But I guess you just got to, just message people. Don't put. I'd also say, like, when you're single, like, you, there's so much other stuff in life to being relationship, being single. Like, if you like your job, concentrate on that.
3: Yeah.
1: Do other stuff that you
3: that
1: get fulfillment from.
3: You've got a lot more time.
0: Yeah.
3: Because you don't have to. Because you just got your stuff. You don't have your stuff and their stuff. Like, this is my stuff. This is your stuff. This is the stuff that we do together.
0: Yeah.
3: So that's good.
0: Yeah.
1: Hang out with friends.
3: Yeah. You're really sad, so you get thin. That's been really good.
1: Wow. You're not helping, Celia. We're putting
3: No, it's fun. You get to know you. I don't know. You can do whatever you want. It's fun.
1: You've come from a history of always being in relationships.
3: Well, yeah. Well, the last one was 5 years, and this one. So I've been single for a year now.
1: And this is your longest single fallow period
3: for a while. Yeah, I think so.
0: fallow.
3: Jeez,
0: that's good word.
1: I'm joking.
3: And you do sometimes. Some days you go, oh, I just want to meet someone, and you know, this is the worst thing ever. Like, where? But I guarantee you, a lot of people have said this. Where are they? Yeah. You know, people go, there's this, because it's so annoying. People go, there's someone that's right for you, blah, blah. And you're like, okay, where? And the thought of them, if that's true, then they're somewhere in the world right now just sitting around.
0: Yeah.
3: And it's like, well, get off your ass and come find me, you stupid idiot.
0: It's not a romantic comedy.
1: Yeah, come on. It's not. Life ain't like the movies. What was it B-Love said? What's going on? What's the point? I think as well, like, I prefer being single, but again, it's like it does take a bit of work to even as someone you love. It's not always like the movies, like bang, this is easy, and then we just snog in the rain.
3: I think also if you meet someone, don't write them off straight away, because when you're a bit older as well, you start looking at everyone like, oh, is this it? Like, because you sort of raise your
0: desperation
3: standards, and
0: you
3: go,
0: thing you can have,
3: and then you go look at you like, oh, I'd like this, this, and this about you, but you've got this, this, and this, which probably wouldn't work in the long term, so I'm going to write you off.
0: Totally. Yeah,
3: like, you just. It's just a drink.
0: Or vice versa. you become certain things about them, and there's certain things they do that definitely are not working. Yeah. And you're like, nah, I'll be fine with that. It's like, no, you are not. That will cause problems.
1: You become more set in your ways as you get a bit older, but actually,

0: You've got to remember, just put yourself in the other person's shoes, and what, just because it's not how you would think doesn't mean it's incorrect. It's just different people.
1: There we go.
0: I think we've dealt with it.
1: That was a well grown up one, that was, wasn't it?
2: Very adult.
1: Well, do you remember when we were sitting there doing funny accents? About 20 minutes
0: ago. I bloody remember it like it were yesterday.
1: I fucking remember it like it were yesterday too.
0: Let's play a little
1: song. Right, I'm going to go and walk my dog and put a song on.
0: Let's play this song. It's very apt, actually.
1: Okay.

0: The Barry and Angela Show. Hold on to your colostomy bags.
1: Oh, one and only, Jay Gardner of the
2: You mean the one of Jude Shaw?
1: Hello? Hello, Jay.
3: How you doing, you all?
1: Lovely.
2: Here he is, the legend.
0: From 7 p.m. every Wednesday. 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
4: Welcome back. Carl Donnelly is doing a poo.
5: Hey!
4: He just made it back. He
6: just
4: made
6: it back. That was
5: poo.
6: Tense.
5: What did you tell him? I was having a wee and I just got caught up chatting to somebody on the stairs.
6: Yeah.
4: Welcome back, everyone.
5: Good timing, that, wasn't it?
6: Yeah, that was. I was getting nervous. Oh. I didn't know.
5: All right, I did have a poo. I'm not going to lie. Right?
6: It's all right. No,
5: and
6: it's
5: one of them ones where. Just,
4: it didn't budge.
5: No, he budged straight out, but then the clean-up job was more than expected.
6: Wow, straight after a very adult conversation about grown-up relationships and feelings.
4: You didn't need to put a bit of rope around your poo and put it in the door. What but you needed to send in, you need to send
6: I like
4: in a cleaning
6: that,
4: you,
6: that you've given it a gender and it's a man.
5: Yeah, I sometimes that... It leaves just more debris than
4: a couple of trees died for that.
5: Bloody
6: debris, yeah. Buddy.
5: Sorry, sorry,
6: fine.
5: Everyone.
6: Nice.
4: Welcome back,
6: fine.
4: Celia. How's your tweet going? Your boring tweet.
6: Oh yes. So,
4: a boring tweet earlier that went. What was the tweet again? For anyone who's tuned in?
6: I have got a lot of feelings today, mostly of the good type, but it's early.
4: What's the response been? I've had another.
6: Just a lot of favourites, actually. Okay. Maybe one, two, three, four, five favourites.
5: Wow.
6: People a retweet.
4: People know you're joking.
6: Do they?
5: I don't think so.
4: Is it like on Facebook when people go, I feel so down today? And everyone,
6: oh, shit, guys. I've just remembered that my Twitter is linked to both of my Facebook pages, so it's gone
5: this
6: there.
5: This is amazing. It's
6: well.
5: The first time this has happened.
6: Uh-oh.
5: This has gone right across.
4: And that's the problem.
6: Uh-oh.
4: Your social joining your accounts. You've actually gained four followers.
6: Shut up! Okay, if anyone wants to send in any more boring tweets for me to do, I'd really love to break 14,000. Thanks, guys.
4: Imagine if you found the one through this tweet.
6: Oh, really? Am I the one?
4: We'd get the assist and I'd hope an invite to the wedding.
5: Yes.
6: Oh, my God. Okay, someone's commented on it. Oh, no. Oh, because all my friends on Facebook are like comics who were going to give me shit. Oh, no. Continue as you were.
4: Okay, we've been talking about love.
5: Have we got any... questions, any things going on the that are recorded?
4: We have some recorded ones, but I've got another email that's about love.
6: Ooh.
5: Oh man, all right.
4: We're just on topic here.
5: Okay. Let's help another lovelorn person.
6: Well, do you know what's fun? I'm single material stand up now, which is really fun because I've always been in a relationship.
4: Yeah. And I do relationship material. We're like Freaky Friday. With
6: Are you Lindsay Lohan? I'm Lindsay Lohan. And what's her name? Jean. It just starts with
5: Jamie.
6: There you go. But it's fun, and it's fun getting angry. I like sticking up for single people because you do get a bit of shit about. Even if people don't say it, that sort of look in your... we're talking about when they go...
5: Oh, really?
4: But yeah. I think that comes from a slightly envious place from a lot of people in relationships.
5: People always
4: want what they can't have, and that relates very nicely to this email. Hi, Carl and Chris.
5: Nice.
4: I have a crush on my best mate's girlfriend.
6: Crush is such a good word. Yeah. Oh, that's a terrible sentence.
5: Yeah.
4: Me and my friend have known this girl for around about the same time, brackets from secondary school, but since they've been going out, I found myself more attracted to her. Is this just a simple case of what you can't have, you want more syndrome? James Mason, definitely.
6: Yes,
5: I think it's not. I think you two should be together.
6: Yeah.
5: You need
6: and
5: to get him out of the
6: picture.
5: He's standing in the way, so you should cut him, mate. An alley and tell him, step away, man, or you're dead.
4: Three words for you, mate.
5: Good advice.
4: Three words for you, James. Bros before hoes. Right there. That's right there. And that deserves it.
5: Classic, just wanting what you can't have, mate.
4: It's thrill of the chase. That's a chase with a security guard. Blocking
5: security
4: the
5: security guard is your friend. This has got fucking romantic comedy written all over it as well. Not romantic comedies, it's got a drama, romantic drama written all over it.
4: I've only told a story about when I was younger and I fancied my now still very good friends.
5: Did you think she fancied you because she was touching your foot?
4: Yeah, I thought
5: she did it by accident.
4: Yeah, she it was just accident. I met her.
6: Did she step on your foot?
4: No, we were watching a movie and I was
5: playing football.
4: In my head,
5: kicked him in the foot.
4: Yeah, she ran. roundhouse kicked me in the face. Like, treat him mean, keep him keen. No,
5: look, stop with these signals.
4: Yeah, guys. But what, do you know what it is, though? When you're, if you might, depending on if you've been single or if you're feeling a bit like you want some love in your life, you will use any signal and convince yourself.
6: Yeah.
4: So I was like, we're watching a film. I think I just foot touched mine a few times by accident. And I was like, okay, let's see what.
6: Do you remember Usher's song, You Make Me Wanna?
4: Yeah, I remember the blue
6: when
4: version.
6: When I was at high school, there was a guy who I'd liked and who had a girlfriend. It was across a dance floor and he was singing the song, but happened to make eye contact with me. And the song's about, you make me want to leave the one I'm with and start a new relationship with you. This is what you do. And I was convinced, and I may have put it on a tape. Yes, tape. I am 100.
4: Wow.
6: And given it to him at some point. But yeah, so but that was for months was like, it was a sign.
4: Did you confront him about it?
6: I think I was a teenage girl, so I don't think I said anything that I was actually thinking.
4: So what I did, because I convinced myself, was I arranged to meet this girl.
6: In private?
4: Who I now know, and I'm a friend with, but I met her when I was like 14, just on a street corner by a tree, and I said...
6: What are we going to do about this?
4: I said, like, so why were you playing footsie? And she was like, what? And then I wanted to die.
5: Yeah.
4: But unfortunately, I was still alive. So the next day, she told, obviously, my friend, her boyfriend's name, and he was like, unsurprisingly, quite cold with me. But then, like, a day later, was fine with me.
5: 14-year-old boys, mate.
4: Yeah,
5: Nothing matters,
4: just have a Capri Sun and move on.
5: Yeah.
4: Cheers and umbongo. Get on with it.
5: Exactly, mate. So that game of pogs. Get on with it.
4: Yeah, all the varnish you conquer and so James in Maidstone, I think
6: the previous relationships with this guy. Like, have any examples in the past if your friend has had something that you wanted or you don't?
4: Maybe he had a Dreamcast while you had a Sega Saturn.
5: Yeah.
4: Good day. And everyone knows that was discontinued after a couple of months.
5: I had a Saturn. My mate Richard Mills had a Dreamcast. Spent a lot of time around his house. don't get me wrong.
4: So there we go. Yeah.
6: Good one.
5: Anyway,
4: just widen the net.
5: Yeah, mate. Just don't try and ruin your friend's relationship.
4: It's people who end
5: dickhead.
4: Up, on those kind of Jeremy Carl up shows. It's always like, I ended up getting off my sister. It's like, how like narrow is your scope? Just look out the window, mate. Yeah. There's loads of other women out there. Have a peek out the window.
5: I've never understood.
4: Look on the bench.
5: Yep.
4: Outside the house.
5: There you go.
4: So there we go. Good look advice, out the window. Do you want to play an audio one?
5: Have an audio one, mate. You've only done one of them or two of them today.
4: Bedbug problem. Well, here, do you want bedbug problems or 6'6" problem?
5: 6'6" problem. Definitely, man.
3: Hi, Carmen, Chris. My name's Ash. I'm 20 and 6'6" and hopefully stopped growing, but I think I still am. I need a solution of shrinking me.
4: What? Okay. No, you don't, mate. You need to get into a little sport called basketball.
5: Yeah.
4: Just be tall.
6: 6'6".
4: Wow. Oh, man, I love to be 6'6".
6: That's awesome.
4: It's annoying. People like to take photos of you at parties.
5: Yeah.
4: I once saw a guy that was 7 foot at the full moon party and he just stood there like a statue. People were getting photos with him.
5: Yeah.
4: 7 foot with a backwards baseball cap.
5: Obviously we can't help you physically with
6: shrinking.
4: Don't want to be someone else. It
5: also depends on his dimensions. Some 6'6" people just like, they're quite broad, big.
6: Yeah.
5: It's a good, solid look. If he's like waffer thin,
6: he might look like an arrow kind of shape. Yeah.
5: It's Tim Burton animation.
6: Oh, yeah, yeah, the skeleton.
4: He could be a beefcake, though.
5: Yeah.
4: If you're bulk a beefcake, mate,
5: own it. Just own that shit, man.
6: Yeah.
5: Dress well. Be a big, dress well,
4: you're
5: good
4: 20.
5: Looking.
4: You're 20, still young
5: chap.
4: Enough to be good at certain sports. Yeah. Become a rower.
5: Is that the latest?
6: No, that'd be awful. They'd have to smush their legs into the thing.
4: That's annoying, actually. It's uncomfortable, isn't it?
6: That's the worst thing.
4: Yeah. Become a wrestler.
6: There's too much of him to grab and pull.
4: I reckon you could
6: wrestlers supposed to be like lower center of gravity?
4: No, I'm talking about
5: great Carly.
4: Not in the big show. He's 7'2" and they add an extra couple of inches when they're on just to make it more pantomime-y.
5: Yeah.
4: So you'd be described as 6'8", mate.
5: Yeah, that's true.
4: You'd be Hulk Hogan's height. There we go.
5: So our advice to him is become a wrestler.
6: Yeah. No, it's a shame because I imagine that'd be tricky in certain situations, but you do think it's good. Like, you go, ooh, that sounds awesome to be that tall. But I imagine, like, if you wanted to fit in, it'd be weird. You'd always have to stand at the back of things.
5: Get
6: like, if you were shy and super tall, I think that'd be awful because people just can't not look at you because you're...
4: A lot of people love a big guy.
6: Yeah, they do. Yeah,
4: just own the thing that you're worried about.
6: You know what?
4: Own it.
6: Get
4: Take
6: it.
4: Ownership
6: buy,
4: of it.
6: Buy a top hat, mate. Buy yourself a top hat, some platform shoes.
5: And keep a dove and under it. And anyone someone comes and goes, you're a giant, just go, poof, let it fly away and just walk away. And then they'll be extra confused.
6: Yeah.
5: Good noise. That's really good.
4: Thank you very much.
6: Wow. How long have you been working on that?
4: I wanted to contribute a sound effect. Yeah,
5: I like the fact it took you about 3 goes before I heard it. Because we were in a conversation.
4: It's because the doves was in the distance and it got closer.
5: It got closer. It was under my hat. I didn't raise my hat.
6: No, that sounded like a critter. Yeah. That was more of a bear.
5: No, that's getting worse. You've done it again. You've done
6: that's
5: what
6: you
5: I do.
6: Drowning a cat. That was terrible.
4: It's turned into a gremlin.
5: No, it's bad. I've lost it now.
4: Well, we hope we help with your 6x6 problem there, mate.
5: Yeah, I think you're right. The trick is just you got to own it, man. It's part of you. Just love
6: it's
5: yourself.
6: It's all of you.
5: Take it. It's all of you. It's actually all of
4: it's,
5: it.
4: It's all of
6: it's
4: you.
6: Your whole
4: unless you're
6: thing.
4: Actually 7 foot and you're just shaving off a few inches, guys. Not a benefit. Well, let's play a song and let's get some dreams.

0: time for you boys to share my last taste.
1: What the hell was that? That song just ended really abruptly, Chris. And you, we were sitting there talking about emails.
2: They did that weird thing when they had a little chat at the end.
1: Well, no, it's shit.
3: That's your job,
1: Natalie.
3: Guys?
1: We didn't know that that song was about to end. We're not going to have a go at you because that's our fault for talking, wasn't it?
4: You made us write ourselves on
1: there. We're not that sort of presenter who has a go at the producer for their own failure.
2: Guys, if you just...
1: Last song, I was having a shit. Let's be honest. If anyone's to blame on any unprofessional stuff here, that is me.
2: Did you wash your hands?
1: Of course I washed my hands.
2: With soap?
1: Yes, with soap. No, I just washed them in my own piss. What do you reckon?
5: Well, kids, some people just go water, no soap.
1: Who washes their hands with no soap after you've done a dump? What kind of monsters are these people?
3: Yeah,
2: dirty people.
1: I'm boiling water.
2: So the accident that came out of my mouth there was accidental.
1: I clean my hands like a boss.
2: Like a boss, man. If you've just tuned in, guys, get in touch. Tweet us at Fubar Radio. Email us, Carl and Chris at FubarRadio.com. Let us know your dreams. This is the hour. It's the hour of dream.
3: Really? You do a whole hour?
2: We've got a few more. If you've got any more problems, we've got a few more we have to get through on the email. We've got some audio ones. Any problems? Carl and Chris.
1: Basically, emails about anything. We'll talk about any old shit.
3: Yeah.
2: Any other mistakes?
1: We're kidding ourselves.
2: Often we set up a feature on each episode and forget about it. And the one we did this episode was if anyone's said a phrase wrong correctly. Well, have you ever done that? Like, for years of your life, been saying the wrong phrase or the wrong word?
1: So I used to say straight off the back.
2: I used to think it was swings in roundabouts.
1: In roundabouts was another one of his.
3: Carl, you never
2: had any phrases like that?
1: My phrases weren't bad. My one that I told earlier was that I used to think the Black Album by Metallica was called Vertigo because the name of the record company was on the side of the CD.
3: Oh, right.
1: And I, in a conversation, said that and then got ruined.
3: Oh, right. There's something that I did think I can't remember, but there's another one that I saw. Helena Bonham Carter.
1: Yes.
3: I saw her and I was walking past her and she was on the front cover of a magazine and I was like, oh my God, her name is not Helen A Bonham Carter. I thought her name was Helen A Bonham Carter, like Mrs.
2: Helen.
3: A Bonham Carter.
1: Me and my friend Richard Mills, who's already got a mention on this, I don't let me talk about him, but
3: Dick Mills.
1: Dick Mills. Oh, Dick Mills. The
2: I've
1: place
2: never said that, to
1: that
2: him.
1: Makes dicks in the olden days.
3: It sounds like it grinds them. Like a mill sounds like it's a grinder of dicks.
1: Dick grinder.
6: How many dicks have we ground today, Margaret?
3: I'm gonna need five bags of ground dicks to make me.
1: Have you got 10 bags of dicks, Margaret? Where's that old 10 bags of dicks, Margaret? I've got a grinder to ship them out in 2 days.
4: We've had an order of 20 sacks of dicks and we're not going to get that done in time.
3: Oh,
4: where are the dick sacks coming from?
3: That's really...
4: We're going to have to fill them with balls. We don't have enough dicks in there.
1: And I've told you the balls ruins the consistency. This is prime dick dust we're using here.
2: 100% certified wanger.
1: Anyway,
3: that's
1: this
3: fun.
1: Is I don't even know what we're talking about. My friend Richard Mills.
3: Dick Mills.
2: Me and him. Sorry, the line. You'll ruin the consistency.
3: Amazing.
1: Do this thing where we always add syllables into words when we're talking and on text, so we purposely spell things wrong. In a conversation, he once referred to Helena Bonham Carter, and this is why I struggle to say it now, as Helena Bonham Carter.
3: Oh, right.
1: And now I can't say it without that being her name in my head.
3: Oh, I see.
1: So Helena Bonham Carter is really difficult for me to say.
3: Yeah.
1: Because in my head I've got a different thing for it.
3: You're still laughing. Still thinking about Dick Mills. I am also still thinking about Dick Mills. Because it seems like such an idyllic place. I don't know if I picture like yellow, like a field and a windmill and
2: by a little lake where they've got a little
3: Someone goes back on that horse and cart thing and then
1: I've got a picture of a kid riding with a basket, but in the basket, loads of dicks.
3: Loads of dicks for grinding to
4: Mr.
3: make.
4: Mr. Smith, I've got this quick delivery of dicks.
7: Oh, thank you, young Timmy. These will make excellent food at the dinner table tonight.
4: I have to tell you, sir, one dropped off in the lake. And it were had by a duck. Instead, I can offer you a quarter pound of ground titties. I hope that is up to your standards.
1: Anyway, you're listening to Fubar Radio. Carl and Chris. And Celia Pacquola, I guess.
3: So happy I came in. Yeah. That was
1: really
3: wonderful.
1: We love a skit.
3: Oh, that
2: we love
3: was
2: a
3: great.
2: Comedy sketch.
1: We do, don't
3: you
1: we?
3: Do, you do.
1: We should write a sketch show, Chris.
2: I don't think we should.
1: I don't reckon we should be allowed anywhere near a bloody sketch show. We're just about allowed near microphones. Yeah.
8: Should we do a dream?
1: Yeah, let's
8: Should
1: help
8: we have
1: somebody's
8: a, let's
1: dream.
8: Have a thing called we've done the wee dream. Let's have a
1: just pick one, mate. It's dead
8: escalator dream.
9: Hello, Carl and Chris. My name's Anastasia. And I have a reoccurring dream where I am stuck on an escalator and I'm running up the escalator and all I can see is the escalator and then behind me there's this really dark presence and it keeps following me. Ooh. And I can't seem to get rid of it.
1: It's annoying, isn't it?
8: I once fell off an escalator so I can...
3: You fell off an escalator?
1: I fell down. Did you fall down an upward-going escalator?
8: Fell down an upward-going escalator, sellotaped to four other men.
3: Yeah. What?
8: And that's the problem with being young and thinking it's funny to do stuff when you're drunk.
1: And what was the name of the game you were playing?
8: Edward Winehands.
1: Edward Winehands.
3: Why?
8: Basically, you used to do a thing a friend started where when you're younger, you think, rather than when you get older, you think just having a drink with people is a lot of fun. But you have to do dumb stuff like sellotape a bottle of wine to your hand while drinking for some reason. And anyway, that escalated to five of us getting sellotaped together on an underground tube. Got off the tube, went down some stairs, got to the bottom of an escalator. One of my friends went, we should probably undo this, and peer pressure, we went, whatever, got on there as soon as the steps, but when there's five of you in a bundle, and what happens is you do three full
1: game over,
3: mate. Oh my god,
8: and
3: awful.
8: luckily someone hit the stop button, no one had a serious injury, but it really taught me a lesson.
3: Would
8: there.
3: Have been.
8: You know when you see those signs on the underground, the London Underground, to any northerners, well I'll call it the tube, you know what I'm talking about, and it says well, you know when you go...
1: Sounds like an LBC presenter. Guys, come on. I call it the tube. You know what I'm talking about. But you listen to LBC. My name's some cunt. Sorry. I listened to LBC the other day while driving and just realised that not a bad station, but you know, some chat talk radio
8: some
1: presenters just do my nothing,
8: person,
1: mate.
8: Yeah. But it says, you know...
1: Nick Ferrari. Yeah. Shut up, you fat cunt. I'm joking. I didn't try to go through with that.
8: More like Nick Nissan.
1: Yeah, more like Nick Skoda...
8: That
1: was going to be another word at the end
8: Skoda
1: of that.
8: Skoda Octavia.
1: That's a good shout, man. Nick Ferrari.
8: Nick Ferrari, actually.
1: You're allowed to slang off other radio presenters here.
3: I like it.
1: As well.
8: Anyone you hate in Australia? You want
3: to? Kyle Sanderlands.
8: There we go.
3: That's such a lot of
8: It's actually Kyle Sandlands, but your friend said Sanderlands when you're younger and you said it wrong. What were we talking about?
3: You going down the escalator.
8: Yeah. So when you see the sign, it says 297 people got under an escalator last year.
3: And you go, yeah.
1: You made up five of those.
8: That's five of them.
3: Yeah. Well, it's very sharp. They're very sharp. Like, thinking of someone falling down it, because they're jaggedy and metal and stuff.
8: Jagged, and you have the lines, like, my friend had lines on his back, like a tiger had attacked
3: him. Oh, tiger scratched him, that's cool.
8: But instead it was, he fell down the escalator. Less cool.
1: Playing it with wine hands.
3: So that's an interesting dream, going up. She's going up an escalator, being chased by
8: a dark presence.
1: Yes. This obviously is classic running away from your fears.
8: Yeah.
3: but why in the modern world?
8: With an escalator rather than up some stairs.
1: Well, it's just, I mean... She's going too fast. I think, yeah, she's not in full control.
8: She's not
1: controlling the pace.
8: Yeah. She's letting something else dictate her fears when she should just take a grip.
1: Yeah, I like that.
8: Take a grip like a horse.
3: And she's feeling a bit over a grip like a horse. They can't grip anything.
8: You're holding onto the reins of a horse. You've got control of that. You can't change the speed of an escalator.
1: Yeah.
8: You're trying to speed
3: up. That's the worst thing for horses. I just have to picture a horse trying to hold onto a rope. You're like, we find the horse is coming out the end of the rope.
8: That's not the correct.
3: It's not going to work.
1: What are their feet like when we don't put shit on them?
3: I don't know.
1: That sounds like a weird dumb. Yeah.
3: I think they're still the same. They're still the same shape, aren't
1: they? So just the shoe at the bottom is on
8: it.
3: It's just they couldn't walk on
8: pavements.
3: If you
8: take a horse into a mosque, do you have to take its shoes off first? That's a little conundrum right there.
1: It's really not a good conundrum.
8: I wondered if they would get offended by that. I mean, probably bringing a horse into a mosque.
1: Yeah, I'd say they'd be more upset if you brought a horse into a place of worship.
3: It's a shoe situation.
1: Yeah.
8: What about a dojo? There's no one to be offended there, but you are supposed to take your shoes off first.
1: Yeah, or any? Is it all
8: would
1: Japanese,
8: a sensei
1: or,
8: again,
1: or Japanese
3: a,
1: films,
3: or a bouncy castle?
8: Yeah, or a posh or a posh person's house.
1: Again, all of these, I think the horse is the issue, guys. Not the footwear of the horse.
3: I also think she might be a bit overwhelmed. The horse? No, no.
1: I genuinely think if you put a horse in a bouncy castle, that fucking thing would go bananas. It wouldn't know what day it is.
3: Just trying to get his balance,
1: everyone bounces.
3: I wouldn't kind of. If that wasn't cruel, I would kind of want to see that.
1: Absolutely. All
10: right, man.
7: It's a good horse noise.
1: We heard you the first time.
7: I just want some acknowledgement from my horse. Like, I keep making noise until you say, yeah, that was good or bad.
1: It was actually, it was quite good.
3: Like, you know how you double bounce, you can double bounce someone on a, oh, yeah, on a trampoline? Oh, like, imagine fun if it was a horse on a trampoline, because they've got the four.
1: Oh, my
3: if you
1: God.
3: If you went on a trampoline with a horse,
1: or
3: that
1: anything,
3: would be awesome.
1: If they've got, you know, they're very dexterous with all four legs.
3: Yeah.
1: If they just move them all separately, independently, yeah, they should always just keep a sort of steady height. Yeah,
3: yeah, yeah. Someone called Mythbusters. Surely this is this is
8: put
3: something.
8: Put a horse
3: worth
8: on a trampoline. What happens?
3: Put a horse on a trampoline.
7: Yeah. Boing.
8: That's what's going to happen right there. That's the triple whammy of sound effects.
1: Fucking hell, mate. We're turning into LBC.
7: That's why I get paid the big bucks, motherfuckers.
3: No, but that's what I think. The dreamer is overwhelmed. That's just a bit of overwhelmed because of the down going up, trying to get out, feeling.
1: Yeah,
3: down,
1: and obviously
3: trying
1: the dark,
3: to escape, get up.
1: Maybe the dark presence means she doesn't actually fully know what her fears are yet. She's just got some underlying fears.
8: Yeah. To know the fear, you must become the fear. And that is to quote Michael Caine in Batman.
1: That is true.
8: I don't think so, but
3: maybe
8: I
3: like talking about fear a lot. If she was able to control the dreamer, could stop and turn around and look at the dark presence behind her, it's just her.
1: Yeah,
3: or it's
8: just herself with a tan.
3: If she can try. If you can try
8: to
3: do a bit of lucid dreaming, which is the ultimate, which is when you're in your dream and you know you're dreaming and you can control it, which apparently you can learn how to do, which would be amazing.
1: I've read about this recently.
3: Yeah.
1: Yeah, you can learn to lucid dream.
8: I heard of one.
1: It involves just lying very still and not allowing yourself to move or readjust your position. Anyway.
8: I heard of one similar to that where you can train yourself to do this after a while, where you can actually float out of yourself in and then see stuff around you.
1: Astral projection.
3: Astral projection. Mate, did you know you can, there's also a book, I saw a book in the shop about astral sexual relationships.
1: Wow.
8: So you can just fly into someone else's.
1: That fuck in the clouds.
3: Yeah, but yeah, so
1: meet you
3: can,
1: clouds,
3: you
1: baby.
3: Can, I'll meet you in the clouds.
8: Meet you on there with a
3: it's
8: bring
3: absolutely
8: Philadelphia.
3: What it is. It's just very funny. I'll meet you in the clouds. Bring it.
1: Just got that reference.
8: Yeah, it's a good reference. Philadelphia advert.
1: To a soft cheese advert.
8: They used to eat them on the cloud. That would have been funny.
1: I think it was meant to be
8: 17 years ago.
1: Was it meant to be heaven they were eating them in?
8: I think it was on a cloud.
3: Oh, wasn't that
1: not good? I think it was I think it was angels eating it in heaven.
8: Okay.
1: That's what I thought. I think it was just two people eating soft cheese on a cloud.
8: Why is it always heaven's a cloud? Because surely we've been past the clouds now. We realise heaven isn't there. Maybe there's some different shit happening up there.
3: That is a good point.
8: There might
3: heaven
8: be
3: should actually
8: and
3: be.
8: Tables and
3: heaven
8: stuff
3: would be in space.
8: Yeah, a hammock on a between two stars. That's what it'd be.
3: A hammock between two stars. Anyway, but I think that's fascinating. So the idea that you can, astrally leave your body and go into the thing and then meet someone else up there and
8: Have you read about this? I quite want to try and. I'd be scared though. What if I went somewhere and like.
3: Well, that's what it says. You have to be careful of. There's some. I don't know,
1: evil
3: spirits? Yeah, evil ones. You don't want to. There's you know.
1: Is it like
3: groomers?
1: What,
3: there's
1: doggers?
3: Also.
1: Is that
3: doggers?
1: Astral doggers?
3: Doggers.
1: Some sneaky bastard in the cloud, just like putting this little cloud out of the way and just watches you two having it off.
3: Reading a newspaper behind the cloud.
8: What's that cloud shaking? Vigorously. I thought that was rain coming out of it. Turns out it ain't rain.
1: Oh, some chubby rain.
8: Some heavy rain.
1: Anyway,
8: that was
3: in hindsight,
8: good
3: I wish I bought.
8: To Bowfinger.
3: I was good. I got that one. I should have bought the book. I just saw that. I just was flicking through it in a crystal shop, as I am often.
8: Should we all?
3: In.
8: Let's learn a bit of that. Let's. Should we all give it a whirl? Should
1: we all? Let's
3: do
1: the show.
3: Yeah, let's meet. See you in the clouds, dudes. Oh no, you've. Yeah, that's weird.
1: We could do the show from home then. Astral project into the studio.
8: Yeah.
1: And then astral project right on out of here.
8: Right. Let's play another song and we'll do some more dreams.
1: Okay.

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1: Have you ever seen a, what's it called, an alien? Because I've decided that I believe in aliens. Oh, I think we're going to get them in a couple of years.
2: Yeah,
3: a couple of years, yeah.
2: We're catching.
3: Because we've already got them curved TVs, so they must be on their way soon. Aliens.
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5: Who doesn't like hats and hair rollers?
4: Joey Page. All right, girl. All right, I'm Joey Page. That's how he talks, isn't it?
2: Celia, I mentioned before you came on air that you said you met Tom Cruise and he was a nice guy.
5: He was nice.
2: Are you allowed to say anything more?
5: No, I can't. It's on YouTube. I did an interview with him. I've never interviewed anyone in my whole life. And that was
4: your
5: for a TV show in Australia. Yeah.
2: In the deep end.
5: And they went, do you want to go? Tom Cruise and Emily Blunt together for that movie, for the Edge of Tomorrow movie.
4: How did their chemistry work?
5: Good.
4: They were good.
5: I was never been so terrified of anything in my whole life. They did seem like, they did. They were funny and nice. But I spent the whole day just giggling. I couldn't. But you just don't expect that you're going to see Tom Cruise.
4: And
5: he's
4: not as short as people talk about.
5: Well, he was sitting down, but I don't think so. And he looks amazing. Yeah. He's like 50, but he looks incredible.
2: He must have had a few tweaks and tweaks and chops.
5: It was crazy.
4: So we were talking about earlier how I was in a bar when he walked in.
5: Oh, yeah. Doesn't it weird? Did it just throw you? Like, you just brain not...
4: It sort of threw me, but what threw me more was that he just seemed to have relatively... He didn't have a massive entourage or anything. Just had a couple of guys with him and... Just seemed like he was just popping in for a drink. That's what I like to see, man.
5: Yeah, real.
4: Yeah.
5: It was really real.
2: Is he a single guy at the moment?
5: I think so.
2: Would you date Tom Cruise if it was on the...
5: Someone asked whether... If he, after the interview, had gone, listen, that was the best one of them that's ever happened.
4: Yeah.
2: Yeah.
5: Do you want to go on a date? Of course I would.
2: Absolutely.
5: Do that.
2: But
5: of course
2: how
5: I would.
2: Old is he? Because this age is about
4: is
2: number.
4: Is he 48?
2: No, I think he's 50.
5: I think he's 50. Of course I would. I don't know. What an interesting dude, though. I have no doubt he's probably a bit wackadoo, but I think you can't be that famous and not
4: absolutely.
5: Be a bit strange.
2: Just brought free shit all the time. And
4: I mean, I'm a bit mental. We do FUBAR.
2: We get free strawberries and it sends me over the edge.
4: If I got given all that.
5: But so. He'd probably think I'm weird. I very much enjoy that. There's nothing I've enjoyed more in the last week than that conversation about dick grinding.
4: There we go.
2: There we go.
4: We always like to please.
2: Yeah. I tell you who likes a little dick grinding.
5: No, it's not like you that. It's pleasant. It's a beautiful, it's a flour mill.
4: You quoted Michael Caine from The Dark Knight.
2: Yep.
4: Was it Dark Knight?
2: Yeah. Mm-hmm.
4: That's my favourite quote from that film is when...
2: Bastard White. Bastard White.
4: What did you do to eyes?
5: Sounds like he's rushing.
4: You did some weird, wacky eyes and you go, Bastard White.
2: Bastard White.
4: My favourite line is when he tells that story about... the famous speech where he goes, some people just want to watch the world burn, that bit.
5: Yeah.
4: But there's a bit where he's just talking about some bandit from, El Salvador or something. Mm. And he goes, me and the other boys were driving down the road, and then we looked in the car, was a ruby the size of a tangerine. I always remember that quote.
2: No, it's a ruby the size of a tangerine.
4: That's really bad. That was worse than mine. I can't do a Michael Caine.
2: It's one of those ones that everyone thinks
4: it was a ruby the size of a tangerine.
2: That's quite good.
5: Can you do any impressions? No, of course I can't.
2: Can you do any impressions of anyone?
5: No. I can barely do myself.
2: I bet you can't.
5: No, but it's upsetting, because even being here and Australian people come over and they're like, you've picked up a bit of an accent and going home. And it's very sad not thinking that you're that much of a sponge, you don't have a strong enough sense of identity that you're you.
4: I'm not very good at impressions, but I'm like a mockingbird in that I'll walk past, if I walk past two people doing it, talking in an accent.
5: Yeah.
4: My next sentence is in that accent. It latches onto me, which is really awkward. I've done ones that are sort of racist. In supermarkets. Mm-hmm. I've walked past, Indian families talking,
2: your
4: my next phrase is like me talking to myself out loud in a supermarket in an Indian accent.
2: Your trip to India must have been a bloody nightmare.
4: Mate, non-stop. me and Richard, old Dick Mills, we non-stop talking in Indian accents. It's great fun. But over there, it's not racist because you're surrounded by them. The people that own the accent. It's more racist if it was just me and him in our house.
2: Yeah, of course.
4: But if you're, I don't know if I just that made any sense. Anyway,
2: Celia, you mentioned sponges. We've got a...
6: You're kidding. You've got a question about sponge?
2: I had a dream that I was having a sleepover with SpongeBob.
6: Oh.
2: I assume that's SquarePants. I didn't put SquarePants in there. But
4: I don't think it's a common name.
6: SpongeBob, which one?
2: Who happens to be my best friend in the dream.
4: On circle trousers.
6: SpongeBob circle shorts.
2: Circle shorts. Like a good accessory.
6: Oh, this is awkward. Oh, God. Is this a wrong number? I'm sorry. I was trying to get through to SpongeBob rectangle skirt.
2: Right.
6: God, we've got to sort this out. Sorry. Continue. Yeah, had a dream about
2: triangle briefs. Triangle you can do anything briefs. You want there.
4: Annie. You know, oval socks.
6: What a fun game. That'd be good for children because it's learning about
2: hexagon
6: shapes
2: thong.
6: And clothes. Yeah. So that's good.
2: It's a good way of
4: rhombus
2: learning.
4: Shoes.
6: Rhombus.
4: Sorry. Come on, let's move on.
6: All right. Yep. Right. Had a dream.
2: Have we done Pentagon?
4: I reckon we've lost some followers today, guys, and some listeners.
6: Oh,
4: just so you know.
6: Sorry.
4: Anyway, we've shed the real dead wood today. The hardcore have stuck with us.
2: Yeah. SpongeBob, who happens to be my best friend. By the way, if you want to get in touch, tweet us at Football Radio.
4: Yeah.
2: Email us, carlandchris@footballradio.com. Just let us know anything you want.
4: Yeah. We will say it. That's what we are like.
2: We have no quality filter on this show. If it's
6: I think
2: written,
6: someone should request an impression.
2: If it's written in English,
4: that's the beauty as well. We've got no shame in attempting an impression, regardless if we can do it or not.
2: Here we go.
4: And I say that as Michael Caine.
2: That was good. That was good, man. SpongeBob, who happened to be my best friend in the dream, he had brought a llama with him to our sleepover, and when I asked him why, he just answered me, because I'm late. I don't know, I tried to sort of do the accident, and took off in a bicycle, leaving me and the llama alone in my house. And that's from Mary in Christ's Land. I assume that's like
4: Jerusalem.
2: Depending on which way you sway.
4: No, but everyone still, all religions assume that he was from Jerusalem.
6: That is actually a very common dream. Seriously, that happens all the time. Have you, you know, it means you've got a bladder infection.
2: Here we go. That's it.
6: I don't know.
4: I think it means it's a fear of responsibility. You don't like being left to do things that you think other people should be doing, or you're not ready for it.
6: Yeah. Or you feel like you have to deal with other people's problems. You're being left behind. You're being left with other people's problems.
4: You're having to deal with
6: llamas. Problems
4: to
6: represented by
2: tricky
6: llamas.
2: Not a lot of people know how to deal with a llama. Leave someone a dog.
6: I don't know
2: how
6: you do. You shave them?
2: No, you don't shave.
6: Are you sure?
2: That's the worst thing you do to a llama. Trust me. That's the last thing you'll do. Shave a llama. Good luck with that one, mate. Yeah.
6: Especially with
2: you in hell.
6: Especially with a bottle of wine taped to your head. It's really hard.
2: Yeah, good luck with that one, Celia.
6: Do you brush? You must brush them.
4: I don't. What? Who would brush a wild llama? They live in the wild before we came along with our hairbrushes.
2: Yeah.
6: No, they've got sticks.
4: Who?
6: They could rub themselves against a hedge.
2: Yeah, they rub
6: a bush.
4: But then they let them brush themselves. That's the intervene.
6: No, but if you had a llama and you had to take care of her, I'm just thinking, how do you take care of a llama?
2: You buy another llama and they look after each other.
6: Yeah, yeah. Do
2: they're very symbiotic like that.
4: Yeah, and you just feed
2: them. Big word alert.
6: Feed them what? What do you feed them? What do they eat?
4: I think they're similar. They look and act like a stretched goat.
2: I was going to say a big rabbit. Carrots and lettuce.
6: They're nothing like a rabbit.
2: No, but in what
4: they're from Peru. What do you eat in Peru? Is that where that's the home of the llama, isn't it?
6: I don't know. What do you eat in Peru?
2: I've just been sent a link by the producer from the Urban Dictionary. Shave the llama to shave one's genital area, especially female. The example is, wow, damn man, she shaved a llama last night.
6: Oh my goodness.
2: Who calls a fan a llama? That's weird.
6: Who calls it a fan?
2: Well, in this hot weather, me.
4: Yeah.
2: Cools me down, nice and good.
6: That's such a straight. Yeah, I've never heard of that.
4: No, I've never heard of shaving the llama.
2: Mate, if it's a llama like in hair, then that's Victorian. I'd say that's very hairy a llama, isn't it?
4: Well, I think their hair is quite
6: fluffy.
4: Tight curls. So, oh god. So in terms of, it's actually if you took it across the animal kingdom and found a hair that is similar to the pubic area of a female. I think a llama would be quite accurate.
6: Wow!
4: Yeah.
6: That'd be a really terrible game show if you're blindfolded.
4: And the dietary habits are the same. Fanny's eating them carrots, I was thinking about there. Sorry.
2: Which actually does link to another bit of advice we got.
6: About what to feed a fanny?
2: No.
6: I get
5: That's a really weird question.
2: The way you said it. No, someone said, my girlfriend and I are in our 30s and like to do a lot of fantasies in bed. There's something... these sometimes involve putting different objects inside her. She particularly likes bananas and bananas and carrots.
5: What?
2: Is this normal slash and or dangerous? We don't tell our friends in case they think we are perverts.
5: Of course you are.
2: Stew in Hackney.
5: Of course you are. I live in Hackney. I'm going to move away from this.
4: Hang on.
2: I ain't ever going to the fruit and veg out in my local shop.
4: Are they... Oh, God. Are they sheathing these things before entry? Because I wouldn't even eat a carrot if I ain't washed it. You know what I mean?
5: Yeah. You'd hope so.
4: Sometimes I put them in a johnny just to chew on them.
2: I would like to run mine through a mill and then down it.
4: Sometimes I put my bananas in a sheath and then a...
5: This is a good question. I think they were... Well, I mean, if you're prepared to do that, what they're doing, then probably they don't care about
2: the peeling or the cleanliness or the washing, all of the scratching.
5: I imagine.
2: I mean, Mark Tholen was telling us off air earlier in one of the most middle class conversations. He likes organic carrots because you don't have to peel them. Yeah. You just give them a quick wash. Cause they have less pesticides. Well, they've got no pesticides on them or something.
4: Yeah, yeah.
2: So, in that respect, if it's an organic carrot,
5: you're fine.
2: Fill your boots. Yeah. And banana. That's a good way to catchy cheeky monkey. What was that phrase? It's
4: softly catchy monkey.
5: You would really. Okay, I've just thought this through. If it's a banana, you need to sheathe that because
2: you don't peel it.
5: You don't want...
2: Oh, it's got weird edges.
5: No, that's what I mean. Like, you wouldn't peel it, but that's the thing, because there's danger of splitting.
4: Oh, totally, yeah.
5: Like, you're making
2: banana
5: yourself...
2: Juice in
5: you're giving yourself a banana filling.
4: It has to be very unripe. I'm talking proper green.
5: Frozen, maybe.
2: The greener, the better.
4: Frozen banana. There we go. We fixed this problem.
2: Frozen banana.
5: This person has just written in to say, the question is this weird?
2: I mean,
5: I
2: was going to say, right, if you've but if you're a man and you've got a
4: makeshift device, what I'm saying is imagine they wanted to use some form of...
5: But it's...
2: Do you know what's weird about it? They're using two kind of things that are quite similar to a dick. I just say use your own dick.
4: Yeah.
2: Secondly...
5: Maybe it got
2: ground up in the old milling accident of the 17th century.
5: But, he's a time traveller.
2: Yeah, he's a time traveller, travelling pervert. But... But the thing is, if you're going to be into something, like, if you want vegetables or fruit in you, surely you want it to be not a dick size, like, shape or size. So, like, if it was aubergines, I'd understand that.
4: No, mate.
2: Because you're not going to get that on a human being.
4: I know, but an aubergine is just such a bad shape to be put up there.
2: Like a tangerine.
4: But also, I think a carrot's a bad shape.
2: A sock full of tangerines.
4: But do you not think a carrot's a bad shape? Because it gets...
5: It's
4: crapper at the top than it is at the bottom.
5: Yeah.
4: It's like you might as well...
5: You put it backwards.
2: Yeah,
4: but then it might create some sort of suction.
5: Like a snowman. It'll look like a snowman. Yeah.
2: Which way are you putting in the snowman's nose? I'm confused.
4: I imagine they're putting it in
2: thin end first.
4: Thin end first. Obviously, you want to shave off the pointy edge.
2: Because by the time you get to the bottom, that's the highlight. It's the headline bit. The bottom.
4: Yeah, but then
2: fatter
4: the rest
2: bit.
4: Of it's just sort of disappeared into.
2: The rest of it's just clearing a path.
4: But, no, are you telling me if you had a penis shaped like a carrot? Are you telling me if you had a penis shaped like a carrot that a woman would be happy with that? Yeah, because the bottom's great. Should be thinking, what the fuck? That's the pointy bit at the end. What's he doing?
5: There's not supposed to be a pointy bit at all.
4: No, the end is meant to be more bulbous than the... Oh, my... Jesus Christ. What is wrong with us?
2: I think we need to play a song and just think about
4: it. I think we need to reset, man.
2: We'll play the song. You guys...
4: Hang on. Are you going to be leaving us, Celia?
5: No, I'm going to stay now.
4: You're going to stay. All right, just stay. We'll play a song. We'll all get our heads together.
2: We're going to get Mike on the phone, Natalie. Yeah, Mike's going to be on the phone as well, so stay tuned for that.
7: Aisha. Sure.

0: That is basically actually.
1: How are you going? All right, yeah.
0: We are very well, thank you. Our guest Celia has nipped to the loo, so we can talk to you. You got four people on mic, just way too many people. So how are you? How's your week been, Mike?
1: I've been to a festival, Latitude.
0: Oh, you went to Latitude Festival?
2: Did you manage to return your stolen car from last week?
1: Still got it, guys. I didn't take it out. It's quite hot at the moment, you know.
0: It's true.
1: Many more days than one. But, yeah, still got it. A couple of wings have gone.
0: Of course.
1: But on eBay.
0: Okay,
1: good. Yeah, I was at the White Goods stage. That's my boss. Excellence comes as standard.
0: Of course it does.
1: Doing a few of his oven-related songs, like hot, and other stuff like that. Great.
0: Did you run into our producer, Natalie, who was at the same festival?
1: I saw her there, and then she disappeared.
0: Okay. And what was the what was the exchange? Did she say anything to you?
1: No, it was just a quick glance at me, and then I went out high. Suddenly the crowd was just piling and she'd gone. I think we just went the wrong way. And
0: there you go.
2: Well, that's a lot of romances start, mate.
0: Like ships in the night, mate.
2: See them in the crowd.
1: That's how it happens at festivals. You know, it's just a bit crazy sometimes, especially at the White Goods stage.
0: Yeah, I've heard it's the big stage.
2: Have you had any dreams recently, Mike? Any weird dreams?
1: I don't really dream. I mean, I was just... I'm actually quite drunk today. I've been having a few dreams today. I've drunk in my pants on the balcony, and I got some of those modern-day drugs from my young neighbour downstairs, the kids.
0: Modern-day drugs? What modern-day drugs? What
1: it's marijuana, but it's not like the stuff we used to have, is it? It's not like the stuff we had in the 70s. This stuff is... I don't know what they do to it.
0: I think they are.
1: It doesn't go well with the drink.
0: It doesn't, actually. I imagine it makes me sleepy.
2: What's your tipple of choice? What's your tipple of choice, Mike?
1: San Miguel.
0: Good choice.
2: For some reason, I was imagining a more exotic cocktail. Yeah. Just a lager, but always San Miguel. Any other different one?
1: Yeah, San Miguel, man. No, that's it, really. I do like a pina colada, though, every now and then, when the weather is really hot.
2: Pina colada.
1: Actually, it is, isn't it?
0: Okay.
1: Probably get them out, yeah. Yeah.
0: And did you camp at Latitude? You don't strike me as a camper.
1: No, I just because I just stay awake the whole time. The weather was good. I just stayed up and sat around the campfire and just let it go. When I want to go, I go.
2: Who'd you go with, Mike?
1: I went on my own.
2: Meeting me.
1: Yeah, well, I know all the guys down at the wine goods section. You know what I mean? They all know me down there, so it's not really like going on your own. Yeah. It's pretty good though.
0: Did you see anything that wasn't white goods related? Did you see any other bands?
1: Well. No, I didn't really. Well, this was the thing. I mean, there's a lot of people now getting integrated kitchens, and I don't think, why are they hiding away the white goods? Do you know what I mean? They're making it look like a cupboard, and it's a fridge.
0: Because most people nowadays rent, so they don't even understand the concept of buying white goods.
2: Exactly.
0: It's all landlords these days, Mike. You know that.
1: Yeah, but
0: come on, you know that better than anyone.
1: You're opening a cupboard. You don't know if you're opening a cupboard or you're opening a... washing machine that can be dangerous.
2: Isn't it a bit of excitement in your life, Mike? Isn't it boring knowing what you're opening every time? Might be a bin.
1: Yeah, don't you want to feel the lights, knobs, and whistles and buttons?
0: True.
2: That's true, actually. I'm a big fan of knobs and whistles.
0: I don't think you should be hiding the white goods away either, but. I think, yeah, but I do not think the sort of popularity of white goods has dropped because people just ain't got the money anymore, mate. They're expensive.
2: Yeah. Before we let you go, Mike, we got Celia Pacuolo in the studio. She's a single lady. You're a single guy.
3: Hi, Mike. How's it going?
1: Hey, Celia, how you doing?
3: I'm good. Just one quick. How do you feel about white goods?
1: White goods?
3: Yeah. You into them?
1: I love the white goods. You like white goods? I've got plenty of white goods. I'm just loading up the Zanussi now.
3: Are you? Well.
0: Are you a white goods?
1: Catch me live with my white goods.
3: Who doesn't like a white good?
1: Fucking Zanussi, piece of shit! Fucking shit!
0: Why? What's wrong with the Zanussi, Mike?
1: Fucking North cut my fucking finger! Fucking piece of shit! That's the second one I've had, and the first one's fucking broken. I stuck with Zanussi!
0: Mate, you need to move over. I thought you were a Bosch man.
1: Yeah, I am a Bosch man, but I'm stupidly fooled.
0: Stop, with the
1: appliance of science.
0: There you go, mate. You need to just trust your gut.
2: Yeah, exactly.
1: Yeah. I'm all right now.
0: All right, that's good.
2: Well, Mike, now we know you're right. Thanks for getting in touch, and we'll speak to you next week.
1: Yeah, guys. See you,
2: Mike.
0: There you go.
2: That's white gets
3: amazing.
0: Mike. Mad as a hatter.
3: I don't know. I can do a San Miguel right now.
0: I don't know what. It'd be lovely, even though.

0: Off air, I was saying to you how, I'm probably not drinking now for a little bit of time. And the moment you said that, I was like, actually, I'm a San Miguel.
1: If Mike's having one, it'd be rude not to.
0: Mate, I haven't drunk since, embarrassing, it sounds like a lot of time.
1: What, since Sunday?
0: No, Friday.
1: Oh, well done, Carl.
0: Since Friday, I haven't had a drink, and I want to try and just not have a drink till Edinburgh Festival, which starts next Wednesday. That would be...
2: It starts next Wednesday, goodness.
0: Yeah. So that would be in total, about... sort of 11, 12 days?
2: Yeah.
0: 12 days.
1: That's a good time to, I think your liver, how is it? Liver takes 52 days or something to reset or rebuild itself?
2: Has never reset.
0: No, mine hasn't reset since I was about 12. Mine's like Mike's fucking Zanussi.
2: Oh my goodness. that is
1: cuts people.
2: 52 days. That's a scary thought.
1: Whoa. I did just hear someone say that once and I've repeated it.
2: Oh, right.
1: If any producers can check how long it takes to reset a liver, that would be good. Oh, we got a reply, by the way. Stew again, the guy who talked about inserting vegetables into his.
2: Oh, yeah.
1: He's gone.
2: What's he good to say for himself?
1: He's gone. We don't just use bananas and carrots. She also likes turnips and cucumbers, but hated the baby courgette. Can't explain why. And we tried a sheath, but she likes it without, and so do I.
2: Sorry,
1: just a quick green grass is back on the bench.
0: I got so excited.
1: Sorry, regular listeners, there's a nutter on the bench watch and green grass is sitting down. He's got a black bag and he's just pulling out of it a tin of...
0: What is that?
1: Carlsberg, I think.
0: It's Carlsberg.
2: Green grass.
1: Mike and green grass, same guys.
0: What's his name? Steve?
1: Stew.
0: He's asking, is he
1: vegetable
0: weird?
1: Stew?
0: If you're both into it, you're not doing anything weird. You're doing something that you both are in.
1: Exactly.
2: It's fine, but it is funny.
1: Vegetable stew. And it was annoying that you didn't acknowledge that.
2: Sorry.
1: I thought that was.
0: But that was one.
1: That deserves
3: Radio.
2: It's fine, but it is funny.
0: Yeah.
2: Particularly turnip. Is the one that jumped out of me just then. It's too bulbous.
0: Absolutely. It's good. Turnip. It's exactly how I would describe a turnip.
1: A turnip is worse than a carrot for thinness to thickness. It's like a doorstop, the way it just comes.
2: Yeah.
1: It's like
0: Hang on. A turnip's round, isn't it?
1: No, turnip starts thin and gets very fat.
2: I think you're thinking of a parsnip.
0: You're thinking of parsnip.
1: I'm thinking of a parsnip, yeah.
2: You're always thinking of parsnip, mate.
0: No, but in terms of thinness to fatness, turnip's even worse. It's got a very thin, almost thread.
2: And then, bang!
0: Thread, and then it's like, it's almost like one of them old bombs you see in cartoons. So you have to light that, and it explodes. So you could, theoretically, push it in, light the fuse, walk away.
1: What
0: you've done there is killed your partner.
1: What happened to your
0: blown her up?
1: What happened to your vagina? Someone lit a turnip in it.
2: It does seem like a plug. I can't see the pleasure of a turnip.
0: Totally.
2: I don't know how you get that out.
0: How do you get it out, exactly?
2: This is a thing. I wonder if they've had to invent some kind of, necessity is the mother of invention. Some kind of handle system.
0: Medical website by forceps.
1: Turnip forceps.
0: I said that very seriously.
2: Yeah, it was quite serious.
0: I'm just worried
2: you've done that. That was
0: no. I don't think he's weird. You're both into it. You're both enjoying it. You're not hurting anyone.
1: Do you know what's unusual? Like,
2: sure.
1: Presumably they don't eat them afterwards. You would not think.
0: Well, I reckon they do.
1: Do you reckon?
0: Yeah, mate. Let's make a lovely stew. Sex stew.
1: No, because I mean, like,
0: imagine
1: isn't it odd to be shopping?
0: I reckon he eats it.
2: You're making soup marinated using.
1: You can't eat the same things you put in people. That's weird to me.
0: I don't know. I'd say upper bum, definitely.
1: Not even the same one. I mean, like,
2: it's true,
1: you can't,
2: babies.
1: I can't eat a carrot after knowing where I've put a carrot, like, up in someone like that. It's weird.
0: He might be into that. He might dip it in like he's dipping it in hummus.
1: like a little crudité. A very crude ité.
0: A rudité.
1: A rudité.
0: But you can't do that. You don't eat raw turnip, do you? Not mad.
1: Well,
0: you
1: if, you're a raw, if you're on a raw vegan diet, you do.
0: That is true. But you don't eat it whole like an apple.
1: To be fair, when
0: probably shave it off.
1: Yeah. Shave it and cook out the... I don't know.
2: I'm always interested in how this happened, which one of them brought this up as a conversation starter.
1: True.
2: Went, do you know what?
1: I'm always
2: maybe
1: interested.
2: Tonight
1: we
2: get a
1: dinner inside you with a different way.
0: Yeah,
2: because it'd be scary. We're very to put that out there.
0: Oh, totally. Absolutely.
2: Any kind of that kind of stuff to be the first one to go.
1: I mean, if someone went, do you want to do something a bit different? And then they come back into the bedroom holding a turnip. I'm like, immediately. Unless
0: we're making a fucking soup, mate. You better water back.
1: This is the shittest breakfast in bed ever. I ain't on board. You know what I'm saying?
0: No, but it is that thing. That is one of them ones where I think you'd have to pretend you were joking.
2: Like, yeah, so, well, that's why you start with a carrot, because you walk in a room with a carrot, and if they're like, what? And you're like, I was just eating
0: or
2: a carrot.
0: Or you just go, totally kidding.
2: Just kidding.
0: But yeah, I think there's some things that you could probably just go like, okay, it's not your thing, cool. But yeah, if you can't pull that out and then not pretend that was a total joke.
2: Yeah.
1: Such a gamble.
0: It is actually a gamble. Yeah, if anything, I've got a lot of respect for these guys, the fact that
1: Unless they met on foodinbits.com or something.
0: Fannyturnips.co.uk.
2: That's a very popular website. Fanny turnips.
1: Thinking of lots of different versions out of my head. Twat carrots was one, I think. Right, should we do one? We've got about 4 minutes to go before JLC is doing the drive time slot. Yeah, I love that. The drive time.
2: Yeah.
1: Anyone had a tough day at work? Then listen to JLC. There we go. A dream. Okay, quick dream. Hi, Carl and Chris. I had a dream I was the special guest headliner at a music festival. I smashed it, but when I woke up, I was hanging out of my sleeping bag and wearing only a bra. with a half-eaten tin of cold macaroni and cheese next to me. I am a girl. Fifi and Gosport. So the dream sounds less weird than the...
2: The waking
1: wearing
2: up
1: half, only wearing only a bra and a sleeping bag. Is that unusual?
0: Well, it sounds like she's at a music festival when this dream happened, doesn't it? Who sleeps in a sleeping bag at home?
1: Apart from that's a much bigger problem. An 8-year-old having a sleepover.
0: You could probably buy a budget duvet for less than a good quality sleeping bag.
2: Because you woke up with macaroni. I've done the waking up with food. I've never woken up with a stranger, but I've woken up with food that I don't
1: recognise. Have you never
2: woken
1: up with a stranger?
2: No. Wow, I'll tell you what. Once I woke up, because someone had told me to not get a hangover, to eat something before you go to bed, like to soak it up, right? And I must have come home drunk and remembered that as I came to the door. And I'd gone into the kitchen and grabbed an entire loaf of bread and taken it to bed with me. So I just woke up just with slices of bread.
0: Like a duck.
2: Like a duck.
0: Like a hungover
2: just
0: duck.
2: Just bread everywhere, just whole pieces of bread. I'd just gone to bed and eaten a bunch of bread.
1: Bread and butters pudding.
2: Yeah.
1: There we go.
2: I get that. I understand that. But yeah, that's a normal way to wake up, except for if it's a sleeping bag.
1: Well, the dream
2: at
1: of
2: home.
1: Being a special guest at a music festival and smashing it, that's
2: just
1: a lovely
2: fantasy dream.
1: That's
2: a good one.
1: That's just a fantasy. You're living your dream there. Well, you're dreaming your dream, but you know what I mean.
2: You're dreaming your dream. I'm Chris Martin. Like, that sounds like. This could be the title of your book.
1: I'm dreaming a dream.
0: I'm going to come on, I'm living my life.
1: Oh, there we go.
0: Yeah.
1: Different people, different books.
0: You know,
1: we have
0: almost got to the end.
1: Yeah,
0: we've really filled these 3 hours pretty well.
1: Celia, you're going to be in Edinburgh Festival. Actually, I think this is our last one in London, Carl.
2: What? Are you going to be doing this up there?
0: I don't think we're doing it as you know a weekly live show from the Edinburgh Fringe. You know, there's loads going on, but I think there's talk of us maybe doing a little cheeky chat.
1: We're on the internet. We have
0: a little roving report from the Fringe.
1: We have other things on the internet where you can hear us talking like this.
0: You can.
1: On our websites. Yeah. That will lead you there.
0: I don't know. We're not allowed to plug our as a thing down here.
1: It's
0: very similar.
1: Go on.
0: It doesn't have any songs.
1: Go on.
0: And we also don't have to advertise other people's shows. And we're not followed by JLC.
1: Yeah. Go on Carl Donnelly.
0: .co.uk.
1: And Chris Martin, comedy.co.uk. Where can they find you, Celia?
2: Find me on Twitter, just at Celia Pakwala. I have a ridiculously spelling name, but if you just Google Celia and comedian, I'm the only one.
1: The only comedian called
2: Celia. That I have found. If there's another one out there, I will fight you for my name.
0: Yeah. I reckon they would change their name.
2: Do you reckon? Oh, that's nice. That's a very big compliment. Thank you. I'm not the biggest Celia PA in Australia. There's a Celia Pavey who's a singer. Red-headed, talented, younger than
1: bastard.
2: Me.
1: Why?
2: I know,
1: bastard.
2: Right?
1: Fucking silly.
2: Probably
1: Pavey
2: sticks
1: bastard.
2: Carrots up it. No, no. Yeah.
1: She does.
2: No.
1: I've seen that video.
0: And your show is... Where is your Edinburgh show and when?
2: I'm at the Gilded Balloon at 8 p.m. My show is called Let Me Know How It All Works Out.
1: Any Scottish people listening, check it out.
0: Or just people going to the Fringe.
1: Yeah, you don't have to be Scottish to go and see our show.
0: Yeah.
1: You're open-minded. Diverse crowds.
0: Yeah.
1: We have 9 seconds.
0: Nine seconds.
2: Do a sound effect, Chris.
0: Yeah. Do a sound effect. Do your horse. That was awesome. My name's Mark Kane.

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1: So should we start from the very beginning, if you're happy to explain a little bit more what this ISA product is in the first place?
2: Yeah, so an ISA stands for Individual Savings Account, and there are different versions of ISAs. You can have them for cash savings, so what most people probably come into interaction with them of. The reason they are important is because any growth you get on the money in that ISA, if you do that outside of an ISA, the tax man can take some of that.
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4: US forces are working to reopen the Strait of Hormuz. Donald Trump's Project Freedom is continuing its operations with the US military guiding stranded cargo ships out of the controversial waterway. But Tehran insists it controls the waterway and has fired missiles and drones at military and commercial ships. US Secretary of State is Marco Rubio.
5: This is a defensive operation. If no shots are fired at these ships and no shots are fired at us, we're not firing shots, but if we're fired on, we will respond, and we will respond with lethal efficiency.
4: Meanwhile, the president has criticized Iran over attempts to reach a peace deal. He says the situation is difficult.
6: What I don't like about Iran is they'll talk to me with such great respect, and then they'll go on television, they'll say, we did not speak to the president. So they play games, but let me just tell you, they want to make a deal. And who wouldn't?
4: Next, hate crime prosecutions are to be fast-tracked following a spate of recent anti-Semitic attacks. The head of the Crown Prosecution Service, Stephen Parkinson's, told prosecutors in England and Wales to bring charges more quickly in order to clamp down on incidents affecting the Jewish community. Health officials believe there may have been human-to-human transmission of the hantavirus on board a Dutch cruise ship. Three people have died so far, and a British crew member is to receive medical treatment after being airlifted off the vessel. Dr. Miriam van Kerkhove is from the World Health Organization.
7: The cruise did stop at many different islands up the coast of Africa, so there could be some source of infection on the islands as well for some of the other suspect cases. However, we do believe that there may be some human-to-human transmission that's happening among the really close contacts.
4: And Arsenal have made it through to the Champions League final, beating Atletico Madrid 2-1 on aggregate. It's the first time the Gunners have reached a final since 2006 and only the second time in their history. That's the latest from Radio News Hub. I'm David Hall.
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10: Hello and welcome to Screen Talk. We have a lovely show for you today. I've already interviewed our special guest today, so we'll be playing that in a bit. That's with Alice Lowe, who currently has a hit, critical hit at all the film festivals with her film Prevenge. We had a great chat with her and one of the co-stars of that film, her at the time unborn baby, who is now born, and you will hear it, hear her throughout the interview. But I liked some of the things she said. The baby that's like months old. There's some really interesting stuff that went on. But before we do that, I have Mr. Boyd Hilton with me, who is here to tell us about exciting new television stuff that's coming up in the coming months. Hello, Boyd.
11: Hello. Hello, Dan.
10: How are you feeling?
11: I'm feeling good. Yeah. I'd say a couple of weeks necessarily than a couple of months. A couple of months takes us up to Christmas. I mean, I can talk about what's on at Christmas, but...
10: Yeah, maybe not yet. Maybe we'll get you back for that. Because I always criticise people for talking about Christmas in October.
11: Right, exactly.
10: So, yeah, let's not do that just yet. Do you know, I'm worried about TV being anywhere near as good as the news has been for the last three. I mean, I wake up every morning and there's so many gifts in the form of the US election.
11: Donald Trump,
10: and
11: I was talking about, I went to the Cheltenham Literary Festival
10: the
11: other week. Yes, yeah. And I did a session where we talked about that and how a show like Veep, for example, which I love that show.
10: Yeah, know, brilliant
11: Julia Louis-Dreyfus is the president. She's the president.
10: Yeah.
11: Although at the end of the last series, she kind of isn't. Spoiler alert. But that show, brilliant as that show is, and it's full of incredibly ridiculous storylines they managed to make real, and none of it is as extraordinary as what's happening right now with Donald Trump.
10: Yeah, people are saying that it's hard to do satire when the real thing is so absurd. But I'm not sure I agree with that, because I'm loving watching. I just subscribed, and this isn't an advert. All of the streaming devices are brilliant, equally brilliant. But because of shows like Westworld and The Night Of, and I kept hearing, I'm not a Sky subscriber, so I got this Now TV thing.
11: Course. Yeah, it's handy. Yeah,
10: and it's and one of the treats is at the beginning of each week. There's a new John Oliver. Mm. There's a new Bill Maher.
11: Yep.
10: And I mean, they're just...
11: Yeah, it's great. Yeah. Sky Atlantic is the best channel in the world, because it has all the best shows from HBO, the best shows from Showtime, and their own stuff's good as well.
10: Yeah. So are we allowed to say this? We are. Apparently, the producer's saying it.
11: Okay. They're not paying me.
10: No, but if you want to sponsor us, Now TV or Sky or any of you, that would be fine with us. We have quite a lot of listeners. I'm sort of like, oh God, is real made up? Is normal made up TV going to be as fun as this?
11: It's a good book. Do you know? I've just remembered there is a show coming out, a one-off show about Nigel Farage coming out, which is kind of...
10: I saw the little trailer thing
11: which
10: today.
11: Which is Kevin Bishop.
10: Yeah. And he's doing quite a good impersonation
11: of him. Honestly, when I read the casting, I thought, Kevin doesn't look anything like Nigel. Yeah, I mean, he's a lot younger, for a start.
10: Yeah.
11: But the makeup is very clever. It just distorts his face.
10: Enough. Yeah.
11: But his vocals are amazing. Yeah. His impression of him is remarkable.
10: Very good.
11: It's really funny. It's just, it kind of looks at what, imagines what Nigel's up to post-Brexit with literally nothing in his life.
10: Do you know when that's on?
11: Yes, that is on. On the Sunday, I think it's the 30th of October, so the last Sunday in October, in a couple of weeks,
10: great. Wow, I look forward. And do you know anyone who's involved in, like, who wrote it, or...
11: Do you know what? I want to say that, you know those guys who write for Jonathan Ross and...
10: Is it Sean Pye?
11: Yeah, I'm pretty much Sean Pye. I think Sean Pye is one of the writers. And if he's not, I apologise, but I'm pretty sure he is.
10: Okay.
11: Yeah, there
10: you go.
11: I think he wrote Kevin Bishop's thing he did about snooker. Did you see that?
10: Yeah.
11: I think Sean co-wrote that, so I'm pretty sure he did also
10: Keeping in tradition with Donald Trump, we'll have someone fact-check us afterwards.
11: Yeah. Right.
10: But we'll just say whatever we think right now.
11: I'm 90% sure that's true.
10: I do think satire in America is brilliant. And I wish there was a bit more. I've mentioned this before, but I just think there's so much happening in this country and in America that there should be. There's the show on Dave, which I've not yet seen.
11: Yeah, that's that weekly show. Yeah, with Matt Ford.
10: I haven't seen it yet. So.
11: I've seen it. It's fine. I would say that. I think the problem is, with all the British attempts to do that kind of weekly or nightly satirical show, in America, John Oliver and Bill Maher shows, and all, you know, The Daily Show, they have 22 writers, you know, all coming up with jokes for a half-hour show, or an hour show, maybe, maximum. Whereas I imagine, my guess is that Matt's show on Dave has, like, one and a half writers. Yeah. It's him, maybe one other person. And it's hard. It's just hard.
10: Maybe they should flash that up at the beginning of the... So then we can actually appreciate it for...
11: Exactly.
10: You know, for what it is.
11: Yes.
10: It is very difficult for. I think the money that must go into the production team and staff and writers and stuff and those American shows must be huge.
11: Yeah.
10: It's huge. So what are you excited about at the moment?
11: Well, there's some good stuff.
10: And let's just talk about TV.
11: Let's just talk about TV. Yeah. Okay. Fine. There's loads of good stuff. Netflix. We've talked about Netflix before many times, but they've got two big things coming up. One starting Friday with. Starting today, tomorrow.
10: If someone could fact check this, that would be great.
11: This week, Black Mirror is back. Charlie Brooker's previously on Channel 4.
10: The ridiculously talented
11: Charlie Brooker. So what happened was he did, I think, 7 episodes into 2 series of 3 in the Christmas special of Black Mirror, which is this show that kind of touches upon technology and in interesting and creepy ways. And they're all individual stories.
10: Sort of like comedic Philip K. Dick stories, isn't it?
11: Brilliant description. Yeah, if only I'd come up with that in my preview of the new series. I could steal that. So he did them for Channel 4. And then Netflix swooped in and said, can you do 12 new episodes for us and we'll pay you loads of money and we'll invest millions and millions of dollars in it and make it all. And he, of course, said yes. So Channel 4 are furious that they lost it to Netflix. But the first 6 episodes are all there in one go.
10: Yeah. Channel 4 was saving their money for the bake-off.
11: Well, exactly. They're on the other side of the... They're on the other side of the coin, whatever.
10: Yeah.
11: They've done the same thing to the BBC.
10: Yeah.
11: But I love Black Mirror. I think it's, you know,
10: it's amazing.
11: It's so good.
10: Yeah.
11: And I've seen all of them, all the new ones, six new ones. So it's like you can binge on six completely different stories, all written or co-written by Charlie Brooker. And he's got, like, now, like, the suddenly Bryce Dallas Howard's in one of them. James Norton, yeah, is in one of them. And they're great. Like, and they're kind of longer and more lavish. So they look amazing. One of them's like a 90-minute film, basically, which is like a Scandinavian crime thing that's really good. And there's one particular I was going to mention, which is called San Junipero. So when you look at the six and you're wondering which one to watch first, I'd go for this one, which is all about two young women meet in the 80s, seemingly in the 80s, in this kind of like weird kind of cafe come diner place. And they kind of just, they're completely different. One of them's really shy and the other one's really overbearing and kind of loud, and they bond, and then there's this huge big twist as to, you know, what about the setting and about them. But it's so good. It's like properly about, it's really sweet, and it's kind of quite, for Black Mirror, it's not quite as cynical and disturbing as it usually is, but it's great. And I just thought that was one of the best ones he's done so far.
10: Yeah. So have you seen them all?
11: I've seen them all, yeah. I've seen over the last kind of week or so, because I get sent them in advance. And they're all great. They're all good. You know, some of them are a bit too long, I would say, and, you know, but that one in particular, I think, is one of the best ones.
10: It's funny, the length thing is interesting one, because I know people often talk about we live in an age where people are making things for Netflix, Amazon or whatever, why are they still half an hour or an hour?
11: Right.
10: And, you know, I've got a story to tell, I can't tell it in that time. But I think there's something about being forced to tell a story in a certain time that actually those restrictions can help you.
11: Absolutely. And in fact, I think possibly with Black Mirror, maybe some of the very best episodes so far have been in that kind of Channel 4-hour slot.
10: Yeah.
11: And they have kind of, you know, the structure of them has met with the fact that there are ad breaks and they've dealt with that, and they kind of, whereas it's quite different actually watching. So these are mostly about an hour, and they are, funny you should say that, because some of them are 58 minutes and other might be an hour and 3 minutes. So he's definitely taken on board the fact that he can do whatever the hell he wants within reason. And I would say, I'm not sure if they're necessarily better generally than they were when they were 47 minutes or whatever it was on Channel 4 with the ad breaks. They're still great, but I don't think they're necessarily better, even though they're clearly more expensive and more lavish.
10: They must have had a lot of fun going we're used to only having, you know, people saying, no, you can't afford that, to like, go for it.
11: Yeah, exactly. You know, because previous ones are set mostly in one room or, you know, whatever. Yeah,
10: but I thought the one that was, I can't remember what it was called, but it was Hayley Atwell and Domhnall Gleeson.
11: That was great,
10: That was so good that when I went to see Her, the Spike Jonze film, I was a bit like, well,
11: it was similar, wasn't it? And not as good.
10: They've done this, but kind of better.
11: Absolutely. And that touched on, of course, the issue of humans, which is another thing I was going to mention coming up soon, and Westworld.
10: What a brilliant segue.
11: What a great segue. Yeah. But suddenly AI and...
10: It's all the rage.
11: It's all the rage. Everyone's going on about AI.
10: So I haven't seen Humans, which we may get guests in who've... So I'm going to have to do a lot of watching soon.
11: Humans is great. You've got a treat coming up. Yeah, it was really, really good. So it's kind of... So Westworld has already started on Sky Atlantic.
10: Let's talk about Westworld in a sec, but Humans first.
11: Humans is like the kind of smaller scale, actually, you know, kind of more domestic setting version, looking at...
10: Because it's on Channel 4 and they can't afford...
11: Yeah, partly, yeah. I mean, it does not to say it looks cheap or shoddy in any way, but compared to Westworld, everything looks stupid and shoddy, because that's like 20 million an episode.
10: I know, it's
11: So Humans is set in a kind of alternative world where the synths, as they're called, live and work among us, doing kind of mostly menial jobs that humans would rather not do. And they're absolutely lifelike. They look exactly like humans. The only way you know they're not is because they've got kind of weird shiny blue eyes. But what happened in the first series, so this is the start of the second series, starts in a couple of Mondays' time, or Sundays' time, I think, 30th, I think, again.
10: Everything's coming out on the 30th.
11: Yeah, it's weird. So at the end of the last series, we found out that there was a band of, like, renegade synths, some of whom had starting to get a consciousness. So there's kind of like, there's a program that gives
10: Should we be saying spoiler alert here? I know it's annoying, but
11: That series has already been on, so as far as I'm concerned, if you haven't seen it, you know, I mean, then we've got to be allowed
10: catch up,
11: to,
10: guys.
11: I mean, that's not... Anyway, that's not a huge spoiler. That's just the general theme, if you like.
10: For me, more than anyone else,
11: Slight spoiler for you, when you have to catch up. So this series starts with, there's like a group of beings that are part purely synthetic, but kind of getting some kind of consciousness about themselves, which is surely the definition of humanity, of what it is to be human. And then there's a group of humans that helped them out at the end of the last series, and they've got new challenges. And there's a whole new story set in California, where a kind of billionaire, young billionaire whiz kid is trying to get the world's leading expert on artificial intelligence to create a new proper artificial intelligence consciousness for him. So there's lots of different... It's a really ambitious series, basically. Mm-hmm. So even though I did slightly unfairly contrast it with Westworld in terms of budget, it's dealing with big issues, yeah. What it is to be human. It's got great cast. Catherine Parkinson, absolutely brilliant, yep. As the main human, mm-hmm. if mm-hmm. you like. Tom Goodman Hill as a husband who's a bit of an idiot. And then you've got Gemma Chan, who's the main synth, and she's fantastic. It's just got it's one of the best dramas, I think, that Channel 4's had for years. And it was their biggest drama hit for about 20 years. So it's great. A big deal, yeah, that's coming back.
10: So the AI thing, Westworld, I've watched the first two episodes.
11: Yeah.
10: I love it.
11: Yeah.
10: But I still haven't... I'm not like hook, line,
11: right,
10: and sinker.
11: I know what you mean,
10: just yet.
11: Well, what I was going to say was the contrast with humans is interesting. So for me, Westworld is this massive, sprawling beast, isn't it? With three or four different big strands. And
10: you get the sense there will be even more as well.
11: Yeah, so you're not quite sure where you are. And deliberately, it's kind of keeping you guessing. Whereas humans feels much more grounded, you know. Even so, in literally a domestic setting. It's in, you know, set in a suburban house, a lot of it, with those new elements that I mentioned.
10: Okay.
11: So for me, in a weird way, even though I really like Westworld, I'm really enjoying it. Humans, immediately, I watched the first episode and thought, oh, yeah, you know where you are with this.
10: Yeah.
11: And it's kind of, and the way it's dealing with the themes and the ideas of it is actually a bit more digestible than Westworld, which is being massive and sprawling and epic. And I'm sure in the end, you know, we'll come together and
10: well, I hope not in the end. I'd rather it happen a bit sooner than...
11: I think it's going to go on for about 60 episodes, probably.
10: Well, I'd like to know what's going on a bit sooner, you know.
11: I think one thing I don't like, when this
10: happened with the film I watched recently, where it's the film Midnight Special.
11: I don't know if you've seen it, of course.
10: Which I thought looked beautiful and great performances. Yeah. I love the guy's previous films, but I was a bit like, this is a film where basically all you're doing is withholding information until the very end.
11: Yeah, I know.
10: That to me is not thrilling. That's just frustrating.
11: I agree, and I think the problem with it is, that's fine if what the ending is, that it's working towards, is so mind blowing that you think, oh, great,
10: oh my
11: incredible.
10: God, that was
11: but
10: worth
11: actually,
10: it.
11: All it leads to in that film is kind of like aliens have abducted this boy and it's gone to another. This is like, spoiler alert. But what happens in the end is like almost like, well, that was in Close Encounters, like 30 years ago, whatever it was, and in many other films.
10: So I'm
11: since,
10: just hoping that in Westworld that they don't go, we're just going to withhold what we know for a really long
11: time. I know what you mean.
10: You know, it would be, I like it when I feel like I'm having to do a bit of work when I'm watching stuff, but not to the point where it's, well, are they ever going to tell us what's really...
11: Yeah, The Lost, it's The Lost, that was the big problem with that show for me, is that it kept growing down new avenues to try and give you even more mystifying questions and enigmas about the storyline, and never, in the end, ever made any sense, I don't think.
10: And this is J.J. Abrams.
11: I think it's one of the writers, I think, has contributed.
10: But it is... You know, I do really enjoy it, and it does look just stunning. It looks amazing.
11: Oh, yeah, I mean, anyway, I'm nitpicking slightly. Yeah.
10: Let's move on, because we've got a couple of other things to get in. We've somehow stayed on AI for a very long time.
11: I'm sorry.
10: So what else? What else is coming
11: up? There's a big show starting on Monday is The Walking Dead Returns. You know, The Walking Dead is now the biggest TV show in the world, pretty much. So forget Game of Thrones, seriously, yeah. So
10: there's and it's season eight?
11: Season seven.
10: Seven.
11: Yeah.
10: And there's all the spin-offs, the Fear of the Walking Dead, the...
11: There's The Talking Dead, The Talking Dead is also the most popular chat show in America now.
10: Oh,
11: how about that?
10: God.
11: It's an hour-long chat after every episode in which they just talk about The Walking Dead. It's bigger than The Tonight Show and Jimmy, you know, all those people.
10: They should do The Sitting Dead, where they're
11: good
10: just
11: idea.
10: All sitting around chatting.
11: You could host that.
10: Yeah, I can. Yeah. I'm good at sitting.
11: I really like it. You know, if you haven't watched it, you think, well, it's just like a bunch of zombies, you know, post-apocalypse.
10: No, I like it.
11: Yeah, okay,
10: I'm not
11: fine.
10: Nuts about it.
11: I think I can see why, but the success of it is unbelievable.
10: Yeah.
11: I mean, it's just caught on an extraordinary manner.
10: I mean, the fact that it does bigger numbers than network telly out
11: insane.
10: There is crazy.
11: It's absolutely insane. And, of course, it ended last year with this new character, Negan, taking a baseball bat to one of the main characters, mm-hmm. and now we'll find out Monday night on Fox at 9 o'clock exactly which character. And I think that is a great kind of TV moment, if you like, of the year, because they ended on a massive cliffhanger and everyone got really annoyed, but now it's worth it because we'll see who the slaughtered grotesquely slaughtered person
10: we love is. The cliffhanger, don't yeah. we?
11: So that's really good. And I want to mention quickly The Young Pope, which is also on Sky.
10: I'm really looking forward to this.
11: Yeah, this is a insane, absolutely preposterous and yet really entertaining show. Paolo Sorrentino, the film director.
10: I love his film, The Great Beauty.
11: Great Beauty. And amazing. He did Youth last year with Michael Caine.
10: I haven't seen that yet.
11: Not as good.
10: Yeah.
11: The Great Beauty was amazing. Well, this is kind of like, imagine, so the story of this is Jude Law is an American born in Brooklyn, Catholic, but somehow becomes
10: already
11: Pope.
10: Struggling to imagine
11: somehow
10: it.
11: Becomes Pope. Yeah, not only do you have to imagine Jude Law with a Brooklyn accent, but he becomes the Pope in the least likely papal election in history. He's the youngest Pope ever in this thing, but the kind of funny twist of it is that he ends up being more conservative than all the other popes that we've had in recent years. So he's this young guy, everything's, he's going to be really kind of turn the tide of conservative Catholicism. But no, far from it. He's really kind of nasty, vindictive, and horrible. And his mother figure, not his actual mum, his mother figure is this nun played by Diane Keaton. The whole thing is mad, who's hilarious as this kind of crazed nun.
10: I just love the sound of
11: it. And the whole thing opens with an incredibly long and detailed and ridiculous dream sequence that includes him talking about contraception and gay rights to the huge crowd at the Vatican.
10: And is it shot like his
11: films? Shot like his film. So it's, I think it's 8 parts. So it's like an 8-hour Paolo Sorrentino film with Jude Law as a Brooklyn Pope.
10: Yeah. Well, I'm sold, but I'm not sure the mainstream will be.
11: No, I know. It's a challenge, yeah. That starts next Thursday on Sky Atlantic. Should be able to see that on your Now TV.
10: Well, we've run out of time, I'm afraid, Boyd. I wanted to talk more about more things, but you'll have to come back and we'll talk. We will do a Christmas preview.
11: Sure.
10: We can circle the Radio Times together.
11: Did you used to do that?
10: Oh, sorry.
11: We have a TV guide as well.
10: Yeah, of course. I forgot that. now I'm going to play an interview I did with Alice Lowe. You'll know her from, and it's, you know, a testament to how much people love this show, but because we still reference from Garth Marenghi's Dark Place. And, of course, she co-wrote and co-starred in the cult hit film Sightseers a few years back. She is now written, directed, and is starring in. And she did all this whilst pregnant in a film called Prevenge, which is doing really well at the film festival. And we had this great chat.

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1: Hello, Alice Lowe. I'm sat here with Alice Lowe and the real star of the film festival hit Prevenge. Do you say Prevenge or Prevenge?
2: I say Prevenge.
1: Yeah.
2: But, I can't really dictate how people pronounce it.
1: I feel
2: that's gone out of my hands now.
1: Yeah. Has anyone pronounced it differently to Prevenge?
2: Yeah, people quite often say Prevenge. It makes me laugh when they do. I mean, you know, it doesn't exist as a word, so no. People can say whatever they want,
1: I can make it up. It did occur to me. So just so the people at home know or the situation here, in case they hear some strange sounds just to the left of them, you are sat with your
2: small
1: sort of co-lead of the movie, Della Sinnott?
2: Yeah, Della Moon Sinnott. I was going to say that I'd brought my pet chimp.
1: Yeah, we should have done that. Well, maybe we'll edit it out. And
2: okay.
1: So you're sat with your pet chimp. You are literally feeding the chimp banana as we speak.
2: I am. I'm feeding the chimp bits of banana to stop the chimp from breaking out into song.
1: First question. I think this is probably going to be the most important question. Are you sick already of describing your film? Because I know you've screened it a lot already.
2: Do you know what? I think you have to be grateful in these circumstances. You have to say, I'm not like George Clooney sort of having to go on a press junket of his 50th film, which was a pile of rubbish that he doesn't care about. It's like...
1: For 8 months straight.
2: Yeah. I have to say that, like, you know, it's a joy when you get to talk about your own film. You're kind of like, oh my God, someone bothered to watch it. That's really amazing.
1: Interested.
2: Can't ever look a gift horse, but I mean, I've started to fall into certain patterns now of the way I describe it. Do you know what I mean?
1: Like, okay, give me, I want the version, the sort of PR version, and then the just between you and me version. So PR version.
2: Dear. The PR version is a pregnant woman takes revenge in this twisted, darker than dark comic, dark comedy, or something like that.
1: You really need to work on your PR.
2: I know, I'm pretty bad. And then the non-PR version is, it's a pretty weird film. But it's lots of
1: that
2: different
1: was
2: things.
1: Weirdly more, that was pretty, that was
2: better.
1: Yeah.
2: Of course. The lesson is I should just relax, right, when I'm doing the PR and tell it like it is.
1: And feed your chimp.
2: Yeah, I usually am feeding the chimp in every interview. I find it sort of makes people be nice to me. It's like a sort of blackmail tool.
1: Yeah,
2: it's
1: a sort of weird social lubricant, isn't
2: it? Yeah, remember I've got mouths to feed here, is what I'm saying. And also, you know, I make her smile at them and it melts the hardest of hearts.
1: Oh. Did you, so you said you have to always mention that it's dark. Is that because you want people to know you know it's dark, or in case they think, wow, does she know how fucked up she
2: know.
1: Is?
2: I don't know. Yeah, I think I don't know how fucked up I am, maybe. So that's one element of it. But yeah, it's that thing of like, you could say it's comedy and people might expect they're going to get knocked up or something like that. Or they might, and it is, you know, there's
1: because
2: stuff in
1: the
2: it.
1: Because of the baby element as well.
2: Yeah. Well, it's really
1: hilarious comedy about being 8 months pregnant.
2: But it's gory as well, you know. It's like, it's it might not be what people are expecting, so I kind of like to prep them a little bit. My mum and dad are dreading seeing it.
1: Are they?
2: My mum was like, oh, well, we got to sit through this. She literally said it. That's how she said it the other day.
1: Oh,
2: she
1: said,
2: we've got to sit through it. Yeah. It'll be horrific. She just thinks about what the impact is going to be, you know, with the locals of her small town that she lives in and whether they'll...
1: Of course.
2: Whether they'll enjoy it or not.
1: One day you'll be like that about Della. You know.
2: I know. I'm sure.
1: My mum once said about something I made, you know, it's like art, isn't it? It's like, I don't really like it, but I sort of appreciate the work that's gone into it. I'm like, oh, okay, I think that's a compliment.
2: I appreciate that you like it, but I hate it.
1: So, did I presume the answer to this is that you wrote this when you were pregnant?
2: Yes, I was actually.
1: Or was it an idea that you had that you went out and got pregnant for?
2: It was a bit of method acting, and I just thought, I've got to get knocked up in order for this to be believable.
1: To be real. Because those baby bumps that they put on EastEnders actors never look real, do they?
2: No, they don't. But I think sometimes my bump doesn't look real in the film, because she was quite stubborn in that she wasn't the right way round. She was sort of sideways. Mm-hmm. She gives you like a not even bump. My bump wasn't even.
1: Yeah.
2: And I was like, someone is going to write some sort of letter of complaint to some imaginary film body.
1: That it sounds to me like that might be a song Beyonce would write. My bump is
2: wonky.
1: Is wonky.
2: That could be her new concept for the album.
1: But
2: it
1: will be. But that will be more about, like, I don't know. You know, like, it will be about her amazing bum or something.
2: Yeah.
1: You
2: know.
1: Yeah, my bump is wonky.
2: Her amazingly symmetrical bum, even though the bump is wonky.
1: So you were pregnant and you thought, how can I use this for my career?
2: Yeah. Yeah.
1: No, you thought you had. So. You just had an idea? Did it just hit you?
2: Well, I did this film called Black Mountain Poets, which was like a five-day shoot, and it was with a director called Jamie Adams.
1: Yeah, I know the film and Jamie,
2: Yeah.
1: That was completely improvised?
2: Oh, he's probably tried to corral you into starring in his new whatever it is he's doing.
1: We've had messages, yeah.
2: Yeah, he's a Facebook warrior. But he... So basically, he'd sort of twisted my arm into doing this film, which I was like, how can you make a feature film in 5 days? But, okay, what have I got to lose? I'll just find out. And then the film turned out really well, and it was really good people in it.
1: Yeah.
2: Went to Sundance, went to South by Southwest. You know, got some really good reviews, and it made me realise that it's possible to make a film in such a short time.
1: Mm-hmm.
2: Having said that, it was kind of improvised. It's all dialogue and stuff, and I was like, well, I'd like to do something. Anyway... He basically said to me, let's do another one. And I was like, I'd love to, but I'm pregnant. Can't really do it. And then I kind of went away and sort of thought, well, he's kind of offering me an open slate to do whatever I thought would be a good idea. And I came back to him with a pregnancy revenge thriller. And he was like, let's do it. Thing is, I don't really make stuff like that. I make rom-coms, so I think you should direct it. Which I was like, ugh. You know, I wanted to direct anyway, but I just wasn't planning on doing it pregnant, necessarily.
1: Yeah, it's not always the ideal scenario for your first time.
2: No, exactly. But I kind of thought, you know what, it's mad, it's crazy, but I should just do it, and it might work. And I'm quite relaxed as well. I don't really like stress. I just elect to not be stressed by things. So I was like, there's no way I'm going to let it stress me out. I'm just going to say that I'm going
1: to
2: do it.
1: By the way, that's an amazing philosophy. I just elect to not get stressed. That is... You should be one of these vloggers on YouTube that, you know, like
2: I keep thinking I should write a book, but it would be just really... I would get really slated for it because it would reveal how lazy I am as a human being. Because I'd just be like, to cut corners, ignore your child.
1: Yeah.
2: It would be things like that. I don't ignore her, I do pay her attention, which, as you can see now, I'm demonstrating me paying
1: anything,
2: attention.
1: I'm feeling a little bit
2: ignored.
1: Like you're not, ignored.
2: Do you want a bit of banana? Yes, shall I put a bit in your mouth? Is that nice?
1: Yeah.
2: Good.
1: Oh, thank you.
2: I'll wipe your face later. thought that was funny too. She's developing a sense of humour by coming along to these things. I just thought, well, you know, having the baby is more important, so how... I'm not going to let it. If I start getting ill or something, I'll just stop doing it. Do you know what I mean? I'll just go, sorry, guys, I'm too ill with pregnancy.
1: I know I've blown your budget, but...
2: Yeah. You know. Well...
1: Did that sort of thing not concern you? Or is that part of de-stressing that you're good at? Is not worrying about those...
2: I think that I always turn in my homework and I generally find ways of getting stuff done.
1: Yeah.
2: So I sort of was confident that I was going to find a way of doing it. And like even the producer said to me afterwards, like, if you had been ill, the worst that would have happened is we would have stopped shooting for a week or we would have stopped shooting for a year and we would have picked the rest of it up a year later or whatever. It didn't have to be the way that we shot it. There was no sort of real constrictions. It's not like...
1: We'll cut around your beard.
2: Yeah, exactly. And like, there was no reason that we couldn't have done it like that. So it was quite relaxed. I hadn't really had that conversation with them, but I think it was just like, it's happening, it's going ahead, it'll be fine. And then it was. But I did say we've got to shoot it over a really short amount of time. So I knew we could only shoot
1: But presumably nothing bad happened.
2: Nothing bad happened, but also I just I'd sort of said, look, we've got to shoot it really quickly for continuity because my bump is getting bigger all the time and at some point I will give birth. So we've got to shoot really quickly. And I knew I wouldn't have energy to shoot for 6 weeks as well. Mm. That would have been really...
1: So how long did you shoot for?
2: We shot for 11 days.
1: Wow.
2: Originally, it was 8 days shoot that we scheduled for because I was like, right, we did 5 days on Black Mountain Poets, but this is going to have like murders and stuff in it.
1: Yeah.
2: So we need 3 extra days to do special
1: like
2: effects.
1: More physical stuff. And,
2: yeah.
1: And the question, because I just shot a short film and, you know, the limitations of anything low budget or no budget is like, how do you make things look cinematic or, and did you...
2: I think it's your DOP is key, but also I'm very much like, everything is in camera, so, you know, all the lighting was preset, but that just meant we had to find places that were geographically interesting, or not even geographically, like, you know... We shot in tunnel. There was like a couple of scenes that I wrote in tunnels, and we found like these really cool looking tunnels in Cardiff that were really amazingly lit and really weird colours and stuff. And
1: so just kind of like, I say production design, but I mean the production design that you find for free, that kind of thing.
2: Yeah, definitely. Yeah. And so like literally the locations, we were sort of renting them and I was going, well, look, that's got some good neon lighting in the architraves. That'll look good on camera.
1: Yeah.
2: So you're not having to think about it. But there are loads of things like that, which is kind of more 70s ethos of filming. And if you've got a DOP who's got an eye for all of that stuff, I think it's surprisingly easy to make things look...
1: Especially with the technology we've got as well, right?
2: Yeah, exactly. Yeah. And I mean, also the script was about 70 pages long. So I wasn't absolutely sure I had a feature film. I was kind of like, is
1: really
2: this a
1: long
2: feature
1: short film?
2: Yeah, really long short film. But actually, a producer called Andy Stark, who produced Steve's film and lots of Ben Wheatley's films, he said to me, I gave him another script that I was thinking about developing, and he said, make it 75 pages long. Because especially on your first film, if you want to do some messing around and making things look fancy, and you want a whole day shooting a tunnel or a whole day shooting a lake or whatever, you know, you might have a visual sequence which you just want a bit of time to play around, you know, some thinking time for the audience where the character's just walking through a misty field. Schedule that in. That's not spoken, but it's important. And I thought that was really, really interesting because when you give someone 70 pages, then 11 days doesn't seem so bad. Whereas if you give someone 120 pages...
1: That's really good advice. I've always been of the opinion that you shoot more than you need. But you start that with the script. But actually, that does mean you end up getting the coverage and not all the extra fancy little bits because you're just getting those page count.
2: Well, I think he gave the same advice to Gareth Tunley, who's just done The Ghoul.
1: Yeah.
2: And his script was like a tight 80. It just forces you to get rid of those scenes, which probably you'd lose in the edit anyway, because they're not absolutely necessary. And I think it's a really good ethos, because a lot of filmmaking books make you think you've got to write 120 pages, which is why you end up with a 3-hour opus once you've put all your visual sequences in as well as all the dialogue.
1: An opus that's an hour and a half too long.
2: Yeah, exactly. It's really boring.
1: I mean, the whole thing just seemed crazy. I remember seeing you whilst you were pregnant in, must have been August last year.
2: Yeah.
1: And within a year, you've made a film and it's already doing the festival circuit, which is like the polar opposite of what you had on Sightseers, which was like a 6 years in the making.
2: Yeah.
1: And from beginning to end, what was the... process? How long did it take?
2: So when I was about 6 months, I came up with the idea.
1: Mean pregnant, not old?
2: Yeah, when I was 6 months old, I had the idea for this film. When I was 6 months pregnant, I had the idea, wrote a pitch, and then I wrote the script in about 2 weeks. Then we started sort of pre-production, basically, over the next month, and then we filmed. And
1: now you've been at several festivals already.
2: Yeah, I mean, editing process was relatively long in relation, like 8 months, which is kind of normal for a feature film, but not when you've just shot it in 11 days. I think they thought it'd be quicker.
1: And you're doing it on a small budget either, right?
2: Yeah. Well, I think probably the most of the budget went on post-production, to be honest. just because I didn't know how available I'd be. I wasn't doing like 24/7 like a normal director would with their feature, just in the edit all the time. I was kind of like doing what I could.
1: Although,
2: you know?
1: I know quite a few, I've got a good editor friend of mine. He works with Danny Boyle and Matthew Vaughan and all sorts of big directors. And apparently they come in at, do one day, give all the notes, leave, and let them get on with it. So
2: I think
1: it's a taste thing about whether you like being there every second.
2: I think it's healthy, actually, to have a break. I mean, what I really learned from it was I was doing it at home, and I was kind of really not sure what the film was. Do you know what I mean? Because it goes through a lot of different tonal shifts, which was something I wanted to do deliberately. But basically, I was sort of by myself. I was sort of at home with the baby, with my partner, and I'd be watching the rushes and then making notes and sending them to the editor, doing everything quite in isolation, which I think is quite a rare opportunity.
1: Yeah.
2: And quite interesting, because it meant that I got to have proper thinking time about how the film was making me feel and how I wanted it to make people feel. And I kind of could make some really... I didn't have, like, loads of people popping into the edit, like, putting pressure on me, you know, like, execs coming in going, well, I don't think this is working, you need to edit it so that this is better or that is better. Didn't have any of that. So I think that was actually really, like, privileged circumstance to be in, but quite a good way of doing it as well.
1: So when your next thing you do, you'll get a load of money, and then you will have 100 in you. I mean, that's the reward of doing something low budget, isn't it?
2: Well, that's why I actually want to take it a bit slowly. I don't want to suddenly have, like, the world and its wife invested in the film, and, like, you know, suddenly I've got Viggo Mortensen or whoever in the film. I mean, that's the sort of thing that can happen in a weird way.
1: Mortensen. Is it Mortensen? Or is it Mortensen? It could be Mortensen.
2: I don't know.
1: Yeah.
2: I don't know.
1: But I think...
2: But you know what I mean.
1: And I can just see Viggo in one of your films, you know.
2: Yeah, I can. Like playing a brummy factory worker. Like this. With a really bad, weird accent.
1: Yeah. He speaks like this. But with making absolutely zero attempt at the brummy accent. So you must now be thinking, hang on, why did that film I did with Steve Oren take 6 years when you can do it in this time?
2: Oh, it's so ridiculous. I mean, actually...
1: Do you see the different benefits from all that prep and years of development?
2: I do.
1: Or are you cynical?
2: I do. When I talk to people about the film, I am like, this film hasn't come out of nowhere.
1: Yeah.
2: I have been trying to direct a film for 4 years since Sightseers, you know, has just been going through development limbo. So it's sort of like an accumulation of all of the things that I've learned, I suppose. Isn't it? Yes, Chimp.
1: Della, how was it for you act in your first movie before you were even born? What prep did you do?
2: She's just trying to eat the microphone. I just handed it to her and she actually, like, she wanted to put it in her mouth. So
1: she wants to do a tight five.
2: Yeah.
1: Yeah, with the mic. You must now become, you suddenly you're like the spokeswoman and icon of you know, the pregnant feature director.
2: Yeah, I'm the spokesperson for pregnant directors everywhere.
1: Is there a lot of because you're doing lots of festivals? Do you like doing the festival circuit? I mean, what's your personal goal from doing, because you told me before we started speaking that you're back to back.
2: Yeah, I mean, it's crazy.
1: Distribution, or do you want people to see it? Or
2: it's a mixture. I mean, for me, I want people to see it, and I want people to see it on a big screen as well. And that's the thing, that these festivals get sell-out audiences.
1: Yeah, yeah.
2: So suddenly you're playing to like a packed room, which is what the film was designed for, really. It's a cinema film, and, you know, I don't know what level...
1: And even films with good budgets and promotion don't get packed cinemas anymore. So it's like, that's an amazing thing to get.
2: And you get these appreciative audiences because it's genre festivals like Sitges and you know, Toronto to an extent leans towards genre, and you know, they know what they're getting, these audiences, so they're like whooping.

0: it's such a growth market, the whole horror market, because of things like Fright Fest. Mm-hmm. You suddenly realise, like, wow, like, there's a route for these films, that it won't disappear necessarily, because there's a tried and tested route for your film to do the circuit, yeah, and go all around the world.
1: And just so, were you into horror when you were younger? Is that something that you were a big fan of?
0: I've always been into horror, like a total weirdo. I remember working with Matt Holness and Richard Ayoade, mm-hmm, and they, you know, they wanted to work with an actress, and so they asked me if I wanted to be in their show. This is when it was an Edinburgh show.
1: Yeah.
0: They didn't
2: know. You're
0: talking,
2: of course, about Garth Marenghi.
0: Yeah. Yeah, so they didn't know I was into horror, so they'd be talking like about obscure films like Children of the Corn and stuff, mm-hmm, and I'd be like, yeah, yeah, I've seen that. And they'd be like, what? Why? Why have you seen it?
1: Well,
0: and
1: for so many years, it was like the geek teenage boy genre. It's the same with comic book, and now it's like that's almost the mainstream.
0: Mm.
1: But in the 80s and early 90s, it was like that was on the periphery, wasn't it, that stuff? And certainly wasn't a girl genre
0: thing. Yeah. No. Well, it's weird. They're now finding out that women really dig horror, and mm-hmm, it's not expected. But, I mean, it kind of makes sense to me when you think about, like, Mary Shelley wrote Frankenstein, and women give birth, you know. It's like women see blood every month, let's say. It's not... It doesn't surprise me that women are into, like, ghostly and monstrous things, but it's something that people are only realising now and sort of tapping into that.
1: Do you think it's a certain type of horror that women prefer than, you know, than, like... slasher films and all that.
0: Maybe.
1: You remember the Saw, sort of that whole, what do they used to call, like, torture porn?
0: Torture porn,
1: I don't know if, maybe.
0: I mean, personally, I'm not that into torture porn. I think it's boring, but I don't know. I can't speak for other women.
1: I mean, it is boring.
0: Some,
1: that's the thing. Yeah. It's like, when you're not invested in story and characters, things are boring. But it's such a weird word to associate with such, like, visceral stuff going on,
0: well,
1: isn't it?
0: Well, you might as well be watching vegetables getting cut up or something on a video. I suppose that's what Barbarian Sound Studio is a bit like that.
1: Chatting to someone else about this, I think it was Robert Popper, we were talking about how TV at night, like, certainly up until about 10 years ago or something, you used to find really amazing things on after midnight.
0: Yeah.
1: Like, really weird culty sort of stuff.
0: And it's not like that anymore. Yeah. It's a real shame.
1: I don't know what students are... Well, they're watching Netflix, obviously, but that thing where you're kind of forced to discover something odd.
0: Yeah. Like, definitely, my whole childhood was like that. I remember sort of going to school and going, did anyone see this thing on last night? It was called With Nail and I. Did anyone see it? Yeah. And, like, there'd be one other weirdo going, yeah, I saw that. It was really good, wasn't it? Was it good? We don't even know. Because, like, just think you're the only person in the world that's seen it in a weird sort of way.
1: One of my favourite instances of that was when I was at school and I'd never heard of Viz.
0: And I'd
1: watched this documentary, in inverted commas, about how Keith Chegwin had lost everything, and there was like this shot of him walking down a riverbank where the river's all droughted, and he's picking up old condoms and like cans and keeping them. And the next morning, I was saying to him, do you see that documentary about Keith Chegwin? Man, his life's got really bad. And then as I was saying it, it was almost like I realised, oh shit, it was a spoof documentary, wasn't it? And someone else said, yeah, it was that, you know, Viz do these... like spoof documentaries.
0: That's how you can get really confused as a child by these things. Like, there was a science program, you know, was it called like How To or something?
1: Yeah, yeah.
0: And I remember there was this thing where it said, we don't know anything about the Mona Lisa.
1: Mm-hmm.
0: For all we know, she might have worn jeans in the picture. Do you know what I mean? And I said to my dad, is that true? And he said, yes. For just no reason. Just went, oh, yeah. Probably wasn't listening. And for
1: denim
0: ages,
1: hadn't
0: I
1: been
0: thought.
1: Invented yet, but,
0: yeah.
1: You know, but they've got a point. Anything could be going on.
0: Down there. A penis. A penis could be going on down there.
1: She may have been the first famous transsexual in the world. You never know.
0: Yeah.
1: That is. I like your dad for saying that.
0: I know, but it was confusing for many years.
1: So you sort of carved yourself a brand. Now, I read a review of your film, I think it was The Guardian, I could be wrong. A really lovely review, but at the end it said, but Lo must start making other genres if she wants to be.
0: It was The Guardian,
1: two things about that.

0: that made me laugh was, one, the sort of arrogance of a journalist who feels like they need to give you career advice. But
1: he's probably right, though.
0: But secondly, maybe I was like, well, maybe that's what she wants to do.
1: Yeah, well, I mean,
0: I don't know. Do you want to do like an out-and-out rom-com or something?
1: I mean, it's tricky because, like, horror is a genre, yeah. And as I said, there's tried and tested routes where you can. It's commercial, yeah. You know. But on the other hand, I don't go out of my way to make horrors. Actually, I just sort of go, I've got an idea, let's see if it works. Mm-hmm. I'd love to do like sci-fi or a like period thing.
0: Yeah, yeah.
1: I mean, they'd all be weird. They'd all have their own idea to them.
0: They'd have their low,
1: their low twist, of course. But I mean, I don't pigeonhole myself particularly, but I kind of knew what he meant. Mm-hmm. I'm kind of reaching this new zen with reviews and stuff, which I think you have to in our
0: not
1: line of work.
0: Much, yeah.
1: Yeah, I don't care. It's not as much that, it's not that I don't care. It's also feel like I'm learning from them as well. Like sometimes okay. I do look at a review.
0: Yeah.
1: And we've been pretty lucky. We haven't really had any bad reviews, but you know, someone says, oh, it's a bit episodic, the film. And I'm like, it is. It is episodic. Well done. No one else really noticed that. Everyone else seemed to not mind, but you did. But maybe I'll learn from that and make the next one not episodic.
0: I like the idea that you're going on the comments board of all your reviews and reviewing their review. Yep, you got this one right, actually.
1: I'd love that. Someone should definitely do this. It more annoys me in something like a live show. I mean, mm-hmm. you must understand that as well. Like a live show or like a one-man show or a play where you've literally poured your every ounce of sweat into doing a show mm-hmm. and someone pans it just for the sake of a neat headline or something like that, although I don't know.
0: And also you've got to go out the next night and do the show
1: it again,
0: and that's in your head,
1: and you sort of go, if you had made any shows at all as a reviewer, you would know what had gone into this and you would be able to appreciate something about it, just something, even if you hated it.
0: My worst one is when a reviewer or a critic is in an audience of people absolutely wailing with laughter, and then they pan the show and make no mention of the fact that it's a crowd
1: pleaser.
0: Everyone
1: else seemed to like it. See, that is what Peter Bradshaw said, and I think that's really interesting, because that's the thing about films, is they see films in isolation as a press screening. So they're sat next to other critics, which can you imagine a more joyless experience than, not to diss critics of course, but more that sort of sense of like everyone's there with their analytical head on and it's work. And if it's a comedy, I just don't think that's the most conducive.
0: Yeah, yeah.
1: And he sort of said that. He sort of said the critic response to the film was quite subdued, but I have the feeling this would play to a raucous room really well or something to that effect. Which I kind of... You agree with that as well, don't you, Chimp? But, you know, I kind of feel like there's no acknowledgement of, like, this would play better to a horror audience or this... Mm-hmm. Like, I once had a play review when I was a student that said, I hate devised theatre. That was how it started. I hate devised theatre. And this was no exception. I just felt like, well, why did they send you? Why didn't they send someone who's an expert in devised theatre? You wouldn't believe
0: really
1: a wine review from someone who goes, I hate wine. This tasted like piss. Just don't drink it.
0: I know nothing about wine, but what I do know is I don't like this. It's the same as like music. Like, why send someone that hates heavy metal to review a heavy metal concert? You know, it's just the genres don't seem as defined in comedy. Now we're going to wrap up, but just before we do, you picked a guilty pleasure. I get my guests to pick a film they either know is bad, but they love for some reason, or they think is underrated. And you picked
1: Legend by Ridley Scott. I don't know why I'm laughing at that.
0: Do you think it's bad but you love it, or do you think it's underrated?
1: I think it's underrated.
0: Yeah.
1: Because I think it's one of these...
0: I have to say, because we only decided this morning, I've never seen Legend.
1: Haven't you?
0: No.
1: Oh.
0: It's always one that I've been a bit like, I'm not, you know...
1: It's very peculiar.
0: Isn't it like a second or third film? It's with Tom Cruise.
1: Yeah. I mean, it's a really weird choice for Ridley Scott that he just went, I'm going to do a fantasy. And there was a spate of fantasy films around that era, which I loved all of them, mm-hmm. you know, with that childish, very non-critical kind of thing. I just thought it was the genre
0: What
1: for
0: are
1: me.
0: The others that you're thinking of?
1: Labyrinth, Dark Crystal, mm-hmm. the kind of Jim Henson-y ones, but there were also ones like Krull and stuff, which was slightly earlier. And that was a kind of Star Wars spin-off. Mm-hmm. So suddenly there was a load of directors going, hey, I'm going to make fantasy, without necessarily knowing what they were doing or getting themselves into. And a lot of sort of weird, them embracing the kind of psychosexual Freudian subtext of a lot of those stories. And so Legend is it is for adults, apparently. And there is a lot of really weird, strange stuff.
0: So maybe that's why it wasn't ever a hit at the time.
1: Yeah.
0: Because fantasy back then was considered something for kids.
1: Yeah.
0: Like the never-ending story of stuff like that.
1: Yeah.
0: And to do one for grown-ups, maybe at the time, like, almost in the way that, like, superhero films now are for everyone, but back then they were just for kids.
1: But also it's that interesting thing about genre, isn't it? Because someone was saying, what is genre? And I was kind of going, well, all that genre is once someone told a story that was successful, and it was so successful that people started to copy it.
0: Yeah.
1: And that's all that genre is. So I kind of like films that slip between genre, because it's people genuinely trying something new out. And just because it didn't catch on in a popular way doesn't mean there isn't something really interesting about it.
0: I've tried pitching stuff before, writing stuff, and the response I get is, well, the thing is it's sort of kind of not one thing or another. And I'm like, yeah, but weirdly, they're the films I really like.
1: Yeah.
0: You know, that sort of take a bit from different places. And
1: well, that's what my film is like as well. I kind of said, but it isn't one genre. It's kind of a bit of this and a bit of that and a bit of this. And I think when you've got such savvy audiences now, you need to do something like that to shake them up and make them actually take notice and go, what the fuck's going on in this film?
0: Do you think it's just because of marketing? It's like, how do we sell this in one clean sentence?
1: Yeah, or how do we get financing for it? Yeah, exactly.
0: Like, what would be a good genre mashup? Like a horror rom? No, not they've done horror rom coms, I guess. There's got to be something that's yet to be done.
1: I was kind of toying with the idea of doing a British superhero movie, which Superbob kind of does, but I kind of thought if you did a Marvel one where it's a group of people, that'd be quite funny.
0: That would be good. Or what about a Ken Loach does fantasy?
1: So you'd have like Kez, but Kez is a kestrel of almighty proportions with like an alien proboscis.
0: Yeah. And it's come from a planet where they've cut benefits.
1: Yeah. That's Avatar.
0: Really angry.
1: We're just talking about Avatar, which was on last night.
0: That's true,
1: That's probably why it's in my head.
0: Well, I think it's a great choice, and I'm going to rewatch it now that I've actually got... I can go home and rewatch it. Not rewatch, I've never seen it. I'll watch it. I like that one. So, thanks for talking to us. It's been lovely chatting to you. Hopefully, the planes, the sirens, the doors...
1: The baby.
0: The baby's fine,
1: Richard.
0: Because that's part of the interview. Richard
1: There's
0: over there.
1: There's Richard over there.
0: Yeah.
1: We should say hi to him.
0: Hi,
1: maybe.
0: Richard. Just to play out one... I've already played one of your songs.
1: Cool.
0: But this is your second choice, which is from the musical Jesus Christ Superstar.
1: Yeah.
0: Why do you love this so much? And which song? Tell the audience song it is you love.
1: I love Judas's song, which...
0: which
1: I think
0: you don't
1: it's called
0: know,
1: Trouble on My Mind, I think.
0: Yeah.
1: Oh, your followers are blind. Oh, Heaven on the Mind. Maybe that's what it is. Sorry, I'm terrible at stuff like this. Heaven on your mind. Heaven on your mind? Heaven on their mind. Anyway, it's Judas's song, which Carl Anderson plays in the film, and he is like the most incredible performer ever. I think I defy anyone to not think that he's incredible in that film, and he had quite a tragic demise, but he was like, his performance is just incredible. And sometimes when I'm feeling really bad about my career, a lot of songs from Jesus Christ Superstar come to my mind.
0: Really? Do you see yourself as a sort
1: as
0: of
1: Jesus?
0: Is that why? And you're annoyed that you haven't got disciples.
1: Yeah,
0: is that why?
1: I am.
0: God, why isn't it happening? I better rewatch it.
1: There's this bit that goes, after all I've tried for 3 years, seems like 30. And I just sort of go,
0: I relate to that.
1: That's our careers in a nutshell, isn't it? Like, you sort of go, oh, then I was inspired. Now I'm sad and tired. That's another
0: let's
1: one.
0: Let's do it. Let's do the whole thing.
1: No, let's do the whole thing. But it's just, I don't know. I just find it, I love it. It's my favourite musical. I used to watch it every Easter when it used to come on telly. Bless you.
0: Bless you, Dana.
1: and I'm going to be bringing her up watching it. I just think it's funky as well.
0: Yeah,
1: it's like Andrew Lloyd
0: Webber
1: has not done anything as good ever since, I don't think. And I love it. And I don't like it when they do new versions and they try to make it all urban. Like, they try to sort of go, let's modernise it and have them with, like, graffiti and maybe Mary Magdalene can wear trainers. And I'm like, why? It's born to be... The whole thing is, it's about rock stars. It should be a 60s, 70s thing. There should be no shame in casting it in that era, because that's what makes it make sense. The style of the music, like the adoration, like the Jim Morrison style adoration of Jesus, it all makes sense. So it annoys me when people don't do it in that era.
0: There's a good... isn't there? There's a bit of a nod to it at the end of 40-Year-Old Virgin, I think. Is the Age of the Aquarius?
1: That's from Hair.
0: Yeah, I get those two mixed up a lot.
1: No, well, they are.
0: There's a lot of Hair in both of them
1: as well. Yeah. It's like, it's all similar sort of hippie era musicals. Yeah. So I'm sure it was a bit of a bandwagon.
0: We need
1: that
0: a bit of a revival in the hippie era musical, don't we?
1: I would. Oh my god. Yeah.
0: Let's do it.
1: Maybe that's what's
0: what's next. Well, we're going to play out with that song. Thank you very much for joining us, and good luck.
1: Thanks for having me.
0: With the rest of the 100 festivals you're going to. And have you got a release date yet? Have you got a distributor?
1: It'll be early next year.
0: Okay.
1: Early 2017.
0: Brilliant. The future. That sounds, that genuinely sounds like the future
1: so
0: now, doesn't
1: away.
0: It? It's like Buck Rogers era.
1: It's crazy.

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1: Me, the love doctor, Marcel Somerville.
0: And
2: Sarah DeBunda.
3: That sounded more like an obscene phone call, didn't it? That attempt at sexist. Sarah DeBunda,
0: you know who the fuck I am.
2: No, that was nice.
0: Yeah, that was beautiful.
1: That was a vibe.
0: That was erection section, as I have called some songs of the same ilk before. You said you're going to put it in the special playlist.
1: You know what? Like, I make a playlist after every show now, and I'm going to make a special one, which is for the lovers. So if you follow me on Spotify, there's going to be a love playlist on there for you.
0: Ooh. For the lovers, FTL. And there, if Marcel says it, then you know it really is for the lovers.
1: Because right.
0: You are, of course, Dr. Love.
1: Dr. Love, the love doctor, Marcel.
0: You've, this is only your second show with us.
1: It is my second show.
0: As a permanent co-host.
1: Obviously, it's my fourth.
2: Fourth time being in the studios,
1: but it's my second as an official member of the team.
0: We are nicknaming the show from now on the Eminem Show.
1: Yes.
0: It is Michael, Marcel and Natalie. Marcel, Natalie and Michael. You know whichever what I mean? Way. It's a fucking palindrome.
1: Exactly.
2: It is.
0: The shit
1: backwards
0: is,
1: and forwards.
0: Backwards and forwards, man.
1: There we go.
0: Well, we are going to go forwards only today from now, 4:05. We are going to be talking to D-Dark at some point. He's going to come in. I say at some point because he's a rapper and you can never really put a time on it too tough. So
2: yeah. You
0: say at some point. That kind of covers all bases.
2: Yeah.
0: Any time between now and the end of the show.
2: Hopefully.
0: Yeah.
2: We long ago gave up giving out specific times because it just doesn't work out.
0: This is true.
1: Spontaneity makes
2: sense.
0: That's it. Yeah, exactly. It's part of the fun of being a rapper. Spontaneity. The show, I'll turn up when I turn up. You know?
2: I'll be there.
0: Exactly. 5:30, I can say, we will be speaking to Frankie Stew and Harvey Gunn. At first, for a minute there, I thought there were three people: Frankie Stew and Harvey Gunn. Stew and Frankie don't get surnames, but Harvey does. Yes.
2: And they don't get a comma between their names.
0: They
2: it's
0: don't.
2: Frankie
0: Stew. Frankie Stew and Harvey Gunn.
1: Potentially, they're brothers. Frankie Stew and Harvey.
0: Oh my God!
1: Gunn.
0: Yes, this is true.
2: That's right.
0: Maybe there are three people.
2: Do you know what?
0: But only two are pictured. Either Frankie Stew or Harvey isn't in the photo that we saw.
2: Remember in the Osbournes TV show, there was Kelly and Jack, and there was another daughter, I think, called Amy, but she didn't want to be on TV,
0: yeah.
2: So they kept talking about her, but
1: was
2: she was
1: the older
2: never
1: one?
2: There.
1: Yeah.
0: And she was doing her own thing.
2: Right.
0: She
2: so
0: was
2: it could
0: doing
2: be that.
0: Her own thing. I bet she was doing like a low key job. She's like, I don't want my father's money. I don't want to be involved in that shit. She's working in a bar, proper rock and roll, not sell out rock and roll like my dad. Fucking reality TV.
1: I'm real.
0: not like my mom. I know she's got plans to do a reality show as well, like a music one, but I just can't put my finger on it.
1: I don't
0: one day
1: be part
0: I think
1: of
0: she'll
1: it.
0: Do X Factor.
2: Never cross Sharon though.
1: There you go, X Factor.
0: Prediction came true.
1: It's true, she knew all about it.
2: Right, but you know that she's quite well known. Back in the day, if they got a bad review or you upset her, she was notorious for defecating into a box and posting it to said person.
0: Sharon Osbourne.
2: Yeah, she
0: mental.
2: Was quite. She did that quite a lot to people. I think she stopped it now, but if she hasn't, we love you. We love you, Sharon Osbourne, because I don't want Parcel turning
1: it
2: up.
1: It was
2: here.
1: All Michael. It was all Michael.
2: Yeah, yeah. It's not on me. I love her. I actually do like Sharon Osbourne a lot, I think.
1: Me
0: yeah,
1: too.
0: I do like Sharon Osbourne. I'm not going to lie. I do. I like both of them. I do like Ozzy Osbourne. I think I like the whole family.
1: Yeah, I think the family is actually quite cool. I think back in the day, like, it was a bit like I didn't really like the show as much, but like as people now, I feel like their vibe of reality is more fun than some of the other realities that's out there.
0: Yeah. Mm-hmm. I don't really hear about Jack Osbourne anymore.
2: No.
0: I feel like he kind of morphed into Jack Black.
2: Maybe. He's doing a bit of the act. Well, what's Kelly Osbourne doing now?
0: That's true. That is very true.
1: What happened to the Osbournes? We should do a segment.
2: They should be
0: well, Sharon's still thriving.
2: Every week.
0: And Ozzy's still got his money's still long.
1: Yeah. True. He's
0: like, his money's long for he's got money for life.
2: He's doing a farewell tour.
1: Yeah,
2: he's doing it.
1: He's doing a gig. He's 100% doing a gig. I remember seeing something for that.
2: Well,
1: yeah.
2: That show was good because his whole image before the show was this scary guy that was eating bats or whatever on
0: stage.
2: Yeah,
0: he bit off a bat's head on a gig, didn't he?
2: But in the show, it's all Sharon. How do I work the remote control?
1: He's just funny.
0: He's still got a rummy accent
1: funny,
0: as well.
1: Yeah.
0: That's what I love about him. He's still
1: That's
0: got
1: it.
0: A rummy accent.
2: Yeah, and they've just got these little dogs, these cute dogs, just pooing all over their mansion in the show and
0: karma,
2: stuff.
0: Isn't it?
2: Yeah,
0: at least they're not sending it out to people.
2: It's true,
0: the dogs.
2: You know? I did like that show, but I don't know what happened to it.
0: Yeah, well, what happened to MTV? It continues to morph. That was on MTV, wasn't it?
2: Yeah, it was, yeah.
0: MTV continues to morph as a channel, so they're probably showing morph. Sports by now. I don't know.
2: I wouldn't
0: be surprised if MTV was just a sports channel
2: it's
0: now.
2: It's just not music.
0: It's not been music for a long time.
2: I guess if you're a new artist coming out, back in the day, it would be like, oh my God, my video is going to be on MTV. Yeah, it's amazing. But I don't
1: MTV
2: know if that's...
1: MTV base, like the moment...
0: Oh my
1: like,
0: God.
1: The first time Flip Reverse was on the MTV base, I was like, we've made it, guys. Yeah. We've literally made it.
2: Right.
1: Not no more.
2: But there are some shows, because I read that who you know, or you may both know him, Poet,
0: yeah.
2: is doing Yo MTV Raps.
0: Yeah,
2: that's
0: course,
2: coming
0: yeah,
2: back,
0: there is
2: right?
0: A,
1: well, they're
0: yeah,
1: bringing it back.
0: Yeah, well, they brought it back already, but they were... I'm not sure if they were streaming it online only, but he and Snoochie Shy have yeah. been presenting a UK Yo MTV Raps at I think XOYO. They used to film it.
1: Oh, that's sick.
2: Mm.
0: And they've done a few shows, but now I think it's becoming
1: they're going to make it a bigger thing.
0: Mm. Exactly. So I think it's going to be on a bigger platform, and so much respect to Poet and Snoochie, because I rated Yo MTV Raps,
2: who was presented
0: so
2: by
0: highly.
2: Dr. Dre, not that one.
0: Yeah, exactly.
2: Do you remember
0: the
2: original Yo MTV Raps Master?
1: I remember watching towards the end of when it was on TV.
0: They had a load of guest hosts as well. Biggie famously hosted one, I think, with did he do the one with what's his face? Bloody hell. Keith
1: Murray.
0: Yeah. I think he might have presented one with Keith Murray or Craig Mack, one of them.
2: Okay.
0: And then there were, I think there was a Wu-Tang presented one, and the guest hosted ones were brilliant as well, man. Love that shit. It was like the rap version of Nevermind the Buzzcocks.
2: I wish they would repeat that show or be available to watch again somewhere. I'd watch the MTV Raps again.
0: You can probably find some gems on YouTube,
1: on YouTube
0: but they'd be really bad quality. Yeah.
2: And it was on quite late on MTV. They used to have that. And then another night, it was a rock show called Headbangers Ball, I remember.
0: Headbangers Ball. Yeah. I don't think I used to watch it, but I used to see it on the listings a lot in the cable.
1: Do you know what I remember?
0: Days.
1: Do you remember it was like plasticine wrestling?
0: Oh, Celebrity Deathmatch.
1: That's the one.
2: Amazing.
1: That, yeah.
2: Amazing.
1: I used to sit up and just watch to see who they were going to make this week. Do you know what I mean?
0: There were some fucking classics of that as well. That was brilliant, Celebrity Deathmatch.
2: Was it Deathmatch or Grudge Match?
0: I'm sure it was Deathmatch.
2: Celebrity Deathmatch. Yeah, 100%. I do remember that too. And they would have, what was the one as well? I think it was on MTV. It was a show where it was just based in heaven with all like dead celebrities. Do you remember that? I remember Kurt Cobain being in one. And
0: no.
2: What show was that? Oh, that was quite good too. And that was Plasticine as well. And that was
0: fair.
2: MTV used to take some risks with some
0: stuff. Yeah, man.
2: Then,
0: it was close to the bone, a lot of it, wasn't it?
2: Beavis and Butthead, of course.
0: Oh, I love
2: Daria.
0: That show.
2: I remember Daria as well.
0: All spawns of MTV.
2: Yeah.
0: Shout out MTV for some of the beautiful times they brought us.
1: Exactly.
0: Yeah, we don't know what they're doing now.
2: Well,
0: they're like that
2: Geordie
0: friend
2: Shore.
0: You don't really chat to anymore because they went a little bit wayward with things.
2: They
0: innit,
2: do
0: like.
2: X on the Beach now, and
1: they.
2: Geordie Shore.
1: Yep.
2: But which came from Jersey Shore, didn't it originally?
0: They might as well change their names to RTV.
2: Reality TV.
0: Yeah, just drop the M.
2: Yeah.
0: I think it's.
1: I see that.
0: It's gone far enough.
1: It's really true, because there are actually like not that many like music related shows on there, innit? That's crazy.
2: Yeah.
0: I can't think of many. Maybe I'm just not paying attention.
2: No,
0: but maybe I'm not paying attention because I can't think of many.
2: Do you watch
0: Chicken and Egg?
2: When's the last time you watched MTV?
0: Can't remember.
2: Exactly.
0: Don't even know if I have MTV.
1: I'm not going to lie to you. I'm slightly addicted to X on the Beach.
2: No?
0: Fair play.
1: The thing is,
0: reality shows are addictive.
2: Mm.
1: Yeah.
0: You know, they are addictive. Don't get me wrong. You know, I was a big fan of two seasons of Love Island. You know, starting with yours.
1: Thank you very much.
2: Well, would you ever consider doing something like X on the Beach, Marcel?
1: Do you know what? I'm not going to lie to you. When the new season started, I did tweet out saying I love X on the Beach, and someone actually from one of the casting things said, "Would you ever do it?" And I was like, I messaged him going, "Nah, bro, I don't think I've got the balls for that." Mm. But
0: would you do Big Brother?
1: Nah, like my ex has just been on there, so it's like
0: what's his name released the tune? The guy that looks like Drake from back in the day.
1: Eamon.
2: Oh yeah.
0: It'll be like Marcel's reply.
1: Nah, mate, you're all right there.
2: I think it would be hard, Big Brother, right? Because it's not like you're on a nice location like Love Island. You're in a house which apparently is smaller than it looks, and you're with the same people all the time.
0: Is that a fact about the Big Brother house? It's smaller than it looks.
2: Yeah, it's not as big as. And I don't like the idea of sharing a room with 15 people or whatever.
0: I never have. That's my idea of
1: that is literally Love Island. The villa, like the villa's nice, obviously, like the sun and the pool.
0: Yeah, I was going to say,
1: really
0: at least
1: nice.
0: You're abroad in Love Island. But Big Brother, you're in North London.
2: Right. So, like, in Love Island, if they annoy you, you could just go and sleep on the beach, couldn't you? It's warm.
1: No,
2: but
1: there's no
2: Island,
1: beach. You can't go sleep on the beach. You can go sleep in the garden.
2: In the sea.
0: Did you ever meet anyone? Like, did what was your kind of, and I don't know if you're allowed to say this, like, but yeah, was there a lot of interaction between people behind the camera? Like, I know there aren't any people. Well, are there people behind the cameras? Or are they all CCTV?
1: No, so obviously, like there's the CCTV ones, which are there, but then obviously, like, there's the big monster cameras, which capture all of the big moments, right, do you know what I mean? Because they want them to look the best.
0: Yeah,
1: do you know what I mean? They don't want to just be like flat flying the wall. They want so when you're having your first like chat with a girl, with a new girl or whatever it is, they want to capture all
0: get
1: of
0: the
1: that.
0: 4K,
1: like,
0: you know, get the 4K.
1: Exactly, the 4K. Make sure the 4K is tight on this angle.
0: George, you're getting this. Yeah, on the 4K. Yeah,
1: it's like that. So obviously, like, there's producers, there's the big exec producers who run the show from afar, mm-hmm, but then you've obviously got people who are like in and about the house, just in case anything like happens, whatever it is, there's someone there.
0: Sweaty guys running around. Have they got the whole body brace for the camera and that? Like, sweaty guys.
1: No, there's no handheld cameras at all. None. Yeah, they get.
2: They're running around with tripods. That's even worse.
1: No. Put it down. Screw it on.
0: He's on the move. Sweaty, nervous guys with tripods.
1: No. They're all behind. They're all behind walls, innit? So imagine that window there. If say for instance I'm sitting over there by the decks. I'm gonna say by the decks. I'm standing over there. Mm-hmm. You see the shutter open, and then a camera would pop
0: out. Wow, that must be quite unnerving, mate.
1: No, but you get used to it, innit? Like, after the first week of the show, I was literally like, you
0: oblivious
1: know what?
0: To them.
1: Like, I'm just natural now, innit? Like, so it's all good.
0: It just reminds me too much of, like, I don't know, like automatic machine gun turrets or something. Like, the wall just opens and something pops. What do you mean?
1: It's literally like that.
0: Creeping up on me like that.
1: You know, like on them pirate ships when the doors open and the camera
0: yeah.
1: That's what it's like.
0: That would be too but you're right. I suppose it would become just part of the environment.
1: You just become used to it because if you don't get used to it, you're just going to be like on edge the whole time and you're not going to relax.
0: You weren't nervous the first time you went for a shit thinking, all right, what are these walls saying? Like, let me see. Are there any... Does this wall look like it can flip open at any point?
1: So basically, in the toilets, like, it's like one of those situations when you're like, there's a camera there, but whatever's happening in the toilet doesn't go out on air,
0: but there's a camera there.
1: There's a camera there just to make sure that no one's doing anything they shouldn't be doing in the toilet.
0: But there should be a camera outside to make sure that no one goes in the toilet together.
1: Mm. Not even like that though. It's like people could be doing anything in the toilet, innit? Do you know what I mean? Mm. Like people might like have like, I don't know, they might have like issues and have smuggled something out of the thing, innit?
0: Yeah, fair play. I get that, but what an invasion of privacy.
2: How could you ever be comfortable just thinking at any moment? Also, you'd just be thinking, well, someone is watching me, but if it doesn't appear, is someone...
1: Obviously, like, you've got a mic on as well, innit? So, like, when you're laying one down, it's just like...
0: Ross, what did Marcel eat?
2: Then maybe when they're looking, the camera guy running around with a tripod is looking at your dinner like, I hope he doesn't have that tonight. I have to film this. Like,
1: No curry.
2: Put those baked beans down, Marcel.
0: Have white bread. Don't eat brown bread stuff.
1: That's jokes.
0: That's mad.
1: Legit.
0: The camera in the toilet is a massive revelation.
1: But it's like a CCTV one, so it's not like a start opening.
0: A little GoPro thing.
1: But yeah, right. Like, it's
0: wow,
1: one of those
0: fish
1: ones.
0: Eye.
1: Do you know what I mean? Just to capture the whole moment.
0: Do you know what you must look like? Shitting on a fisheye lens. Well, your head looks bigger than the rest of you. You're just sitting there. That's long.
2: But you got used to it, you said. I imagine now when you go to a toilet, you feel weird that there isn't a camera there. You're like,
0: yeah, that's true.
1: Now I just put my phone in the corner of the cubicle and it's like,
0: don't let someone's watching.
1: This isn't right. It's not right.
2: Your phone is just full of videos of you just going to the toilet.
1: Like, I had to stop Dropbox just in case they got loaded up to the cloud. I didn't want anyone else seeing them.
0: That's brilliant.
2: Well, D Dark has arrived, so let's go to a song and then we'll get him straight into the studio.

0: That's Preach by the formidable Getz featuring Doneo. That's a fucking banger. I think everyone will agree.
1: 100%.
0: As the kids say now.
2: I just asked Marcel, like I said, that will probably not be on your late night lady playlist. But it's more of a daytime, all day.
0: Preach. Sometimes you feel a bit closer to God when you're about to nut, you know?
1: laying down the ting.
0: You know what I mean?
2: Is that true?
0: Nah, it can be. Sometimes you feel closer to God, man. You do feel there must be an existence of some higher power because. How does this feel so goddamn good?
2: Wow, so it makes you a believer of an atheist. You're like, that's it.
0: Honestly, 100. I reckon sex made a lot more believers out of atheists than church.
2: That's a big statement, but I like it.
0: Well, church won by you know, forced conversions, but
2: true, yeah.
0: they edged it. Anyway, after that kind of a political bombshell, I'm very, very pleased to welcome our first guest of the day.
1: Come on.
2: M&M Show.
0: The M&M Show. It is, of course, D-Doc.
1: What's going on?
3: Thank you for having me today, man.
0: Not at all, man. You definitely deserve to be here because you're a hard worker.
3: Oh, enough respect, man.
0: No, it's true. You're a hard worker. Been in the game for a while. You know, as a young man, but, rapping since 12. I can't even say I've been rapping since, I don't know. I only started rapping at, I think, 17. You know, and so to have that much of an interest in it for so long is something fucking commendable.
3: Nah, cheers,
0: do you know
3: bro.
0: What I mean? But also multi-talented, like instrumentalist. Was that a case of what came first then, the knowledge that you wanted to play instruments, or you know, the knowledge of instruments themselves, or the writing skills?
3: The instruments first, because started off with like piano lessons, so that's kind of introduced me to the world of music, like actually creating and seeing how it comes together. Because before I was just seeing like songs on TV or hearing songs from the radio, but I didn't know much about how everything come together. But I knew that I really liked it, so that's kind of where it began.
0: And, with the piano lessons. And was it a case of applying lyrics to the music because you didn't see anyone else fit? Like, did you want to voice your own stuff eventually because you thought that you were the best person to do so? Right? Because a lot of producers obviously don't rap.
3: You
0: know, most producers don't rap.
3: But what it was, it's like what I've kind of learned on the journey so far is that different aspects of the musical, it's like a different musical world. So the piano part was a different world. I was in a different world. And then when it came to the rapping, that was like, it started in like secondary school, everyone in a playground, kind of coming in a circle. So that was kind of a social kind
0: of
3: thing. And everyone's rapping about what's around them, what, like, everything is this new kind of thing. Like, it was like, and listening to like radio, like urban radio and underground radio. So it was like, everything was kind of just happening. Yeah, it wasn't like, oh, I'm going to do this. Everything was just kind of happening. Uh-huh. So it was like a natural kind of
1: progression.
0: Absolutely. And you've currently got two singles out. At the moment, which is another example of further evidence of your sort of hardworking nature.
3: Yeah.
0: Any particular reason? Is there two kind of messages you want to send out?
3: I've kind of built my fan base. It's been a weird thing because I built fan base from pirate radio, and I also built fan base from internet.
0: Yeah.
3: So kind of when like internet started coming up, and then I was building like an international fan base and stuff. So I had like the grime stuff, and I had like a melodic kind of side because of the piano.
0: Yeah.
3: So it was like two worlds kind of coming together.
0: Yeah.
3: So it was like when I release something a bit more melodic, it will get people from different countries.
0: Of course.
3: Because everyone understands melody.
0: Yeah.
3: So even though I speak in English, I'll have like Turkish fans Turkish and
0: of
3: stuff.
0: Course.
3: So it was like, what's going on here? This is obviously, I have to understand what's going on because it's, I don't know, it's because I like see myself as different from other artists and like because of my journey and stuff. So just trying to understand it. So I just put out two singles to kind of, because it's like two worlds, like the different worlds I've come from and kind of just sustaining it. And
0: I respect that. I think artists definitely deserve to have like duality. I was talking to one of my friends today over lunch about like duality and artists and not especially in the kind of urban scene, everyone expects people to only do what they've become known for and never kind of stray from that kind of path that they forged. And really and truly, the people have kind of forged that path for them, because someone like might want to be gangster 1 minute and happy as fuck
3: and make a love song because like, the gangster's going home to their girlfriend and
1: exactly.
3: You know what I mean? So as an artist, you're expressing, mold someone into just one thing. You know,
0: the nail on the head. It's what you want to express at the time.
3: Definitely.
0: People don't really afford artists the luxury of like duality or any type of like diversity or versatility. Do you know what I mean? I think you did that. We made you big, sir. Respect us and stick to the script, kind of thing. And it's good when people can, you know, when people have the liberty mentally of just going, fuck it. I'm gonna put out two tunes that are of different styles, man. Definitely. I respect that. We're gonna play one of them now, aren't we?
3: Wicked, yeah. All along.
0: Wicked. It's Fubar Radio, and we got D Dark in the studio. We're gonna be chatting to him a bit more after this.

0: That's the those are the proper synthy sounds of D Dark, who joins us in the studio.
1: That production
0: now,
1: was nice. I'm not gonna lie, bro.
2: Thank you, brother.
1: That was nice.
0: That's proper big people.
1: Trust me, you know what I mean? Like, hey, I was like, yo, that bass line, I was like, okay.
0: That was some grown folks production. That was mature shit. I loved it, bro. Like, okay, you know the ones where you could play it and your dad would be like, who is this? Even my dad would think he knew it. I was like, dad, you don't know this shit, bro. Fuck out of here. Well, you know, it's cameo, dad. But what I was going to say, aside from dissing my dad, we're going to play a game, aren't we?
3: Yeah, we are. To honour our guests, we like to create a game around them that is mostly nonsense, and it's no exception for you, D-Dark. So, because your name is D-Dark, I've got some clips of people, some of whom who are crying, hence we say D-Dark, and some of whom are laughing, which is D-Light. So, I'm going to play the clips out for you.
2: All right.
3: And you just have to put down, I need you to write it down. There are six clips, or maybe we'll do five and a bonus, actually.
1: All right.
3: Okay. And then you just have to write down light or dark and tell me if they are laughing or crying. Okay.
1: Unless I win, and then there's no need for the bonus point.
3: Exactly. Which did you win last week?
1: No, I didn't. I didn't win anything last week. All right.
0: Did I win anything last week?
3: That's true. Because but then you kind of jinxed it, Marcel. Like, I always win when I come in.
1: I know.
3: And then you
1: I've realised I'm not gonna do that anymore.
3: Yeah. Right. Exactly.
0: Don't be
3: all right.
0: Cocky.
3: Well, this is clip number one. Is this person crying or laughing?
1: Oh.
3: Hmm.
1: And it's light or dark, yeah?
3: It's light or dark, yeah.
1: Well, that's it.
3: Okay.
1: I'm prepared.
3: This is number two. Ooh. Tricky.
1: I don't know now.
3: Yeah, so it's not as easy as you think. Could be light, it could be dark. This is number three.
1: Is that a cow?
0: Sounds like a donkey.
3: I thought it sounded like Janice from Friends, but it's not. When you hear it again, you hear that, it does. Chandler.
0: It does, yeah. Oh my God.
3: But it's not,
0: Chandler.
3: It's not Janice from Friends. Okay, this is clip number four.
0: Sounds like a lamb.
3: Yeah, could be animals. Okay, this is, and finally, this is, well, for now, this is number five.
1: I know this one already.
3: Everyone.
1: One more? Wait. That video. That video.
0: Oh, shit.
3: Well, okay, let's start with number one. D-Dark, you're our guest. So would you like to have a go at which one? Is it D-Light or D-Dark for clip one? Laughing or crying?
2: D-Light.
3: Okay, Marcel?
1: I went for light.
3: Mm-hmm.
0: I went for light.
3: You're correct. That was all laughing. That was a D-Light. A delightful clip. What about number two, Marcel? What did you
1: light.
3: Have? Light.
0: Same.
3: Light.
4: I put dark.
3: No, that was light too. So Michael and Marcel got a point there.
0: Yes.
3: What was it that you thought was dark? I suppose, yeah, it could
0: that
3: be.
0: That made me laugh, so I knew it was a laugh. Do you know what I mean?
3: It naturally made me laugh. And you were just laughing at people crying.
0: I know, right?
3: But I was naturally
0: laughing at the last one.
3: All right, well then, Michael Payne, what did you get for number three?
0: Crying, dark.
3: So dark.
1: I put dark as well.
3: Yeah. Dark all round. Yeah, that's correct. Everyone got the right points for dark.
0: Full house so far.
3: Number four?
4: Dark.
1: Dark.
3: Yeah?
0: Dark.
3: No, it was light.
1: Oh, really?
3: Number four. That's somebody laughing.
1: I could only hear a car door shutting. That's
3: well, that's why they found it funny. Maybe it's the nervous laughter.
0: Sounds
3: just
0: like a lamb being about to be slaughtered.
3: But they were having a nice time as they were going off to slaughter.
0: Mental. Yeah, so for real, yeah.
3: No
0: they points were like
3: there.
0: Watching Arrested Development or
3: yeah,
0: something.
3: Yeah, and they were just the quick. Then number five, was that light or dark?
1: I put light.
3: Light, says Marcel. D-Dark?
4: I put dark.
3: Dark.
0: Wait, for four?
3: No, this is for five.
0: This is for five. Yeah. I put dark.
3: Okay, and you, D-Dark, you put dark. Yeah, points for both of you there.
0: Shit.
3: Sorry, Marcel, that
1: I
3: was...
1: I thought it was light. Like, ain't that the guy when he's...
0: No,
1: when
0: it's
1: he gets the, reconnected
0: it's
1: with his son.
0: No, you should...
1: When he gets reconnected with his son, he's like...
3: What What's that from?
2: No, oh, that's what me, my man.
0: What is that? It's not a reunion. It's an intervention.
1: No, man, that's a reunion, bro.
0: It's not, his it's son. An intervention. The black
1: it's
0: guy.
1: His son, yeah. Yeah. And he's like, and he's like, I want you to be my father. And he's like,
0: no, it's not. It's no, it's an intervention.
1: Oh, really?
0: Yeah, I swear to God.
1: Oh, man.
0: Yeah, basically, you must have seen it out of context.
1: I've seen it out of context.
0: Yeah, you've just seen the. It's an intervention. I think the guy is like either an alcoholic or like a sort of drug abuser. And the guy's basically saying that you. I think he's either saying you need to go to rehab or something like that. It's actually quite dark.
3: But not for Marcel. He was there cracking up.
0: No, but it's just the reason why it went viral is because of the cry is, yeah, is yeah. actually out of context. The cry is funny.
1: I thought it was a happy cry.
0: Because someone made a video where they edited it and they just made it go on for ages.
3: Yeah. Well, what that means is that D-Dark, you've done well with 3 points. Let's have you with Marcel with 3 points. But Michael Payne, as always, not as always, because you have one myself, but genuinely, is the winner with 4 points.
0: Four out of five.
1: Well done, well done, bro. I don't like the way this is going.
3: Well, let's just see what you would have said with this final one, which is number six. Is this a light or dark?
1: That's light.
3: That's light. It's quite.
0: Who is that?
3: I don't know who that is, actually, but
0: just play it again.
3: Yeah. Jimmy Carr-ish, actually, a bit. He's got a bit of a laugh like that.
0: Eddie Murphy. I just watched Life for like the
2: That film is job.
0: Yeah,
2: that film.
0: It's good.
1: Old Eddie Murphy films are the best films, no matter what.
0: He's brilliant. I mean, some of his outtakes are funnier than most people's actual films.
1: Do you know he's doing he's playing Dolomite, you know, the guy who done the original he's playing the actor who made those films originally. Yeah. It's him, Wesley Snipes, they're all doing a film.
0: Were they blaxploitation?
1: Yeah, blaxploitation. It was the guy who started who was like the main mm-hmm. actor from all of that. Like they're bringing out a new film with Eddie Murphy as the lead character.
3: Oh, wow, okay.
1: That's dope. Sick.
0: Look forward to that biopic.
1: So hopefully it'll be like on par with because he was in Dreamgirls and he done the thing in Dreamgirls, didn't it? But he didn't really do anything after that again, innit? So
0: I can't remember the last Eddie Murphy film, the most recent Eddie Murphy film.
1: He done that Tower Heist thing
3: with Ben Stiller.
1: That was dead.
0: Was that one of those veteran actors do a little jaunt?
3: Yeah, but you know whenever that happens, it's when on the credit it goes and, which means that their part's always smaller because there's loads of and Robert De Niro in films, and it just means he's not the lead. He's got a smaller part. And in that true. Film, you're right to heist.
0: But then you look later. But then you always look later and you see produced by Robert De Niro. Like that. Do you know what I mean? More time. That's why. let's get into a song in a bit, but before we do, I suppose we're afraid we have to say goodbye to D-Dark.
2: No problem. Thanks for having me.
0: No, mate, not at all. An absolute pleasure. Before you go, let people know exactly what you're up to over the next couple of months and where they can find you online.
2: No problem. I got another single coming out.
0: Sick.
2: Very soon, mm-hmm. so look out for that, peeps. Yeah, you can catch me on Instagram at @DDarkOnline, Twitter at @DDarkOnline, Facebook at @DDarkOnline, and yeah, everything's there.
0: It's pretty fucking simple, really.
1: Yeah. That's it. When it's all in sync, that's all that counts. You know what I mean?
0: Love that. once again, brother, thank you so much for coming through. And obviously, we're gonna be supporting as we always
2: do. Thank you. I appreciate that, man.
0: We're gonna get into a song now, and we'll come back with some bullshit stories.
4: I got a brand new, black and blue eye over this, I could not say no, say no, I could not say no, say no. I may extinguish, copy up every day's lie, on no bother, on no bother.

yeah, yeah. 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Was the second time that I ever fell in love, yeah. 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

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Touchdown, touchdown, touchdown, touchdown, the touchdown, touchdown, rush down, hush down, just dying. Lemon is living and keeping it simple that when the people can fight for themselves, yeah. I-

0: Wow. First time by Velvet Negroni. Like,
1: he's a Velvet Negroni. I'm not going to lie to you.
0: Fully,
1: he turned into a saxophone halfway through the song.
0: It's mad. It's very mad. It was so fluid. I think that's why it's called Velvet. He's a drink. I reckon, like, literally, if we interviewed the guy, someone would just bring a drink in on a tray, right. A sentient fucking drink, and it would be able to answer questions, but it would just kind of make these warm. Yeah, it would just be bubbling, just make all these kind of fluid noises.
1: You'll get the vibes.
0: And we'd understand what it was saying.
1: I was in that song. I fell into that song. I'm not going to lie to you. It was a moment.
2: You did ask myself at one point, is that his voice or is it a saxophone? We weren't sure.
0: We don't know what that was.
1: I weren't sure because it was a massive drop and he went, and I was like, yo. This guy he's throwing it out there. Getting added to the sex playlist.
0: Absolutely, that's definitely sex music. You know a song is impactful when you're discussing the song throughout the song.
2: Yeah.
0: Like from the first bar, we were like, wow. Like, what? I was kind of making all these kind of comparisons about who I think this guy sounds like, but all these, like, you know, Chance the Rapper and then Anderson Paak.
2: But I said, look, there's a bit of Blood Orange in there for me.
0: As well,
2: it's
0: definitely in there. And then we talked about the origins. And I think I guessed correctly about the Chicago.
2: Because Kanye's picked up on him and is kind of supporting him and Pusher as well.
0: Uh-huh.
2: But there's a lot happening. He doesn't really sound like anybody else.
0: He doesn't sound like anybody.
2: Yeah, he's just
0: He's
1: not real.
0: Yeah, you can't sort of say with 100% conviction that you just heard a human as opposed to an actual drink make a song.
1: Okay. Yeah. What do you feel he actually looks like?
2: Cause I was going to think that. I'm getting a vibe of. Show it off on screen for us. What do you think before he does it, Toby?
0: I'm going to guess he actually is just a drink.
2: Velvet Negroni. So it does sound like it could
0: just
2: be a
0: drink.
2: Cocktail,
0: he's a glass
2: right?
0: of
2: what,
0: drink.
2: Okay, what do you think he looks like?
1: I'm kind of picturing CeeLo Green,
0: With an afro.
1: Oh.
0: CeeLo Green with an afro.
1: But
0: imagine if it was just CeeLo Green with an afro. I wouldn't put it past CeeLo Green.
1: Hey.
0: You know? Let's see. We're waiting.
2: Toby's googling it now. Toblerone.
1: Oh wait, it's loading.
2: Here
1: it is.
2: Oh, okay.
1: Oh my god.
2: Wow, all right.
1: Is he real?
0: Scroll down.
1: Wait, hold on.
0: Okay, so we've got it looks like quite matted, like dreadlocks on a guy of racial ambiguity. Really, looks like he's wearing a kind of Central American dictator's. Whoa. Okay, now we've got another photo where he looks.
1: He looks like the guy who sings Humpty Hump.
0: Oh, what's his name?
2: From Digital Underground.
1: Yeah,
2: I do know the guy you mean. I can't remember his name now.
1: I
0: can't remember his name either.
1: He looks a bit like Mario Van Peebles.
2: Yeah. Director. Jack City.
0: Yeah,
1: that
0: okay.
1: Is a pluck.
0: Yes.
2: No, that's a good
1: that's
2: reference.
1: An absolute
2: he
1: pluck.
2: Actually does. If
0: who's
2: I'm
0: the
2: a-
0: guy on the wait, who's the is the guy on the left Sean Paul?
2: No. That's not
1: man
2: Sean Paul.
1: Says Sean Paul.
0: The guy on the left looks like Sean Paul with a perm. That is what the guy on the left looks like.
2: Well, that's of course he would hang around a permed up Sean Paul. Why would
0: you know
2: he
0: have a roll neck these and a
1: guys,
0: satin white blazer?
1: These guys have they've got some massive swag. They got some serious like,
0: this
1: swag.
0: This is big swag. In this photo, like I said, he looks like he's got sort of matted dreadlocks swept to the side.

0: yellow, I think they're lensless glasses. Definitely from like those tourist shops on the beach. You definitely got those glasses in Margate. You definitely got those glasses in Margate.
1: Yeah, I did not get those in Specsavers, I can assure you.
0: And then it looks like what I can only imagine is like General Pinochet's blazer.
1: And some facial hair, so a tiny amount of facial hair on both his top and bottom lip.
0: Yeah, it looks a bit like Genuine, but then mixed with Bruno Mars.
1: Right. He's got
2: That's a shout.
1: He's got very nice lips, I would say. Good for singing with.
0: Okay. Great for singing with, because that's the most important part of singing, your lips. And everybody knows
1: that. What would you call him? His real name is Jeremy Nutsman.
2: Stop laughing. Today's jokes.
1: But I think.
2: Oh, gosh.
0: I'm sorry.
1: I think after.
0: I've almost forgotten his artist name. And that's so good. Young Negroni. No, Velvet Negroni.
1: Velvet Negroni and Jeremy Nutsman.
2: Jeremy Nuts. Oh, wow.
1: I want to know who the guy is from Digital Underground. I'm Googling it because it's going to annoy me unless I know.
0: It will piss you off, won't it?
1: Because I know the guy. You mean the guy with the fake nose, right?
0: Yes.
2: But when he doesn't have the fake nose.
1: Oh, God, there's bloody loads of it.
2: Is he called Shock G? No.
1: D. Awesome. Who's in there?
0: I know if I heard it.
1: Shock G is correct. Yeah. I'm having in my ear. Shock G.
0: Shock G.
1: Right, okay. Because he does actually, if you look at the image.
2: But
1: that's
2: without
1: the guy, right?
2: Yeah, without the nose.
1: Without the nose. Well, he's got, our man's got
0: the
1: a nose.
0: Zebra nose.
1: He's got
0: There is a similarity. You're right.
2: The nose
1: actually,
2: onto it.
1: Right? Yeah, yeah.
2: You know what I mean?
0: Wow. Imagine if that wasn't actually his nose and it came with the glasses. And it's like, you found the perfect nose for your face. Like, that might as well just be your nose now.
1: Well, that song is called First Time, and Marcel, you've added that to
2: That's added to the sex playlist. I'm not going to lie to you.
1: Maybe that's a song for the losing the virginity. The first time. Pop on a bit of Velvet Negroni, a.k.a. Jeremy Nutsman.
2: There you go. Play that track.
1: And Nuts being spelt with a Z, N-U-T-Z.
0: Oh, is that how you spell it?
1: Yeah.
0: Okay, fair play.
1: Jeremy Nutsman. Yeah,
0: he's
1: or
0: nuts,
1: we like
0: man.
1: It. Well, you've been up to some things, things have happened for both of you. Mm-hmm. Let's start off with you, Michael. Well, your album, your debut album, had a birthday, didn't it?
0: Yeah, half a decade. Yeah, man.
2: Wow.
0: Yeah, exactly half a decade to the day last Sunday.
1: Yeah.
0: Since I released Blame Miss Barkley. My one true love, no joking, my pride and joy, you know, and yeah, I was very happy about it and kind of tweeted about it and actually got like a surprising amount of love and like people kind of telling me about, you know, listening to it in different situations, all of which made me feel really old, you know.
1: But I did see a number of people saying, when are we going to hear something new? And you were like, it's coming, don't you worry.
0: Yeah, man,
1: and
0: definitely.
1: Your new album.
0: Yeah. Album to soon come, I promise you, everyone
1: that's actually
0: listening.
1: You still have time to get Velvet on, if you'd like to me to get in touch with Velvet Negroni for you.
0: That would be amazing.
1: To bring some vibes down to a track.
0: Absolutely.
1: That's what you would do.
2: I think that's
0: I'm still sad that with the kind of photo that we got sent to give us an indication of what he looked like wasn't actually a drink, because, you know,
1: but
0: that would have just been amazing.
1: But what he should do is, you know, as he starts to, his star starts to rise, is absolutely make his cocktail. 100%. Make a range of cocktails named after
0: absolutely.
1: Him.
0: Absolutely.
1: Because Jeremy, I would drink a Nutsman cocktail as well as a Velvet Negroni.
2: Like some peanuts sprinkled on top.
1: Ooh, Jeremy.
2: Grated.
0: You get Salt Bay to
1: kind of sprinkle that in. But what's in the Velvet Negroni? Because a Negroni is horrible. I don't like it. It's just pure alcohol and it's very. Have you had one, Marcel?
2: Wow. I think I have had one.
1: What's
2: of them
1: in
2: before.
1: The ingredients, Toby? Can you have a look? What's in a Negroni, please?
2: Do you know what? And then maybe like he has like what's going to give it like some honey? He's going to give it that kind of like
1: the velvet.
2: The velvet kind of like
0: chocolate. Something chocolatey.
2: Like with the nuts as well.
0: With the nuts, you know, there's no telling
1: nuts?
0: What he could really use his imagination.
1: You're really liking the nuts in your cocktails.
2: Is it
1: nuts?
2: His name? No, like, I'm more thinking of like a sundae.
0: Oh, that, okay.
2: That's why I was thinking of nuts.
1: Yeah. Oh, I see. Crushed I thought you meant nuts. The day of the week. I was like, what, nuts on a Sunday? That's not a rule I've had. The fish on a Friday. So in a Negroni, it's 1 ounce of, apparently, London dry
0: Campari.
1: Gin.
0: That was
1: 1 ounce of Campari, 1 ounce of Vermouth Rosso, which is, and it's so strong because there's no kind of soft drink or mixer in it. It's just pure
2: alcohol.
0: Alcohol mixed with alcohol.
1: Because do you like Campari?
2: Not really.
1: It's bitter, right? Mm. And so it's not one that you'd want anyway. But so you need to put the velvet into that Negroni.
0: Whoever made that cocktail was angry at the time. You can tell.
2: Yeah, they were vexed. They wanted a drink, and they were like,
3: "Motherfucker,
2: this is going in there.
3: I'm taking some of this shit, and I'm going to take some of this shit.
2: I don't even like this shit."
0: They were angry in a bar. Whoever made
1: it. Well, I think at home after Christmas, something's happened at Christmas because Campari is not a drink that you choose. It's one of those, you know, the drinks you have at home where you're like, no one's drinking that, and you're like, I've had a terrible Christmas or a bad day at work. Right. I'm going to use whatever I have in the house. Campari, whatever, stick it in.
0: I'm surprised there's not port in the Negroni. <Yeah. laughs>
1: That kind of thing. And then I'll put the vermouth in too. Try it. It's disgusting, but I've had a bad day.
0: Yeah. And I'm rich, so I'm going to write this down and be etched in history.
2: And then someone walks in and is like, oh, this tastes good.
1: Yeah, like, oh, what's it called? A Negroni? Mm.
0: The kid came along the next day. You know, you're investigative and inquisitive. Yeah, why was Dad shouting yesterday? And what's he been drinking? And then they drank it. And then they spread it around their young, hip friends.
1: Yeah.
2: And then they all start drinking it.
1: All it takes is one hipster to approve it, and it will be a thing.
0: This is it.
1: And that's it. The Negroni. Well, okay, apart from that, so I saw on Michael Payne on your social media, there was something for the Super Bowl, for NFL, sorry. You saw that promo for that?
0: Yeah, I shot a video for the NFL. It was like, sorry, I'm actually coming down with a cold as well, so I apologise for the sniffling.
1: Have a Negroni, it will just get it out of you, because it'll be so much alcohol, it will kill all those germs.
0: Honestly. I filmed this promo video sort of in one day in North London, actually, just promoting the impending Super Bowl and also the new NFL merch.
1: Mm-hmm. Of which, did you not have something here the other week? Was that where the foam finger was from? Was
0: it from someone else? No, that's from someone else.
1: Oh, okay. Yeah, so much merch coming.
0: Yeah, I know. I do get a ton of deliveries here.
1: Yeah.
2: Do you know what? I saw that. Like, I saw the trade in your thing, and I was literally like, that is sick.
0: Oh, nice
2: It's literally the way that it's done. Like, all the like when you swap the clothes and all that kind of stuff, I was like, this must have took forever to film.
0: It pretty much took the whole day. You know,
2: but it looks sick.
0: Yeah, and it's you know, we talked about it a lot during the shoot, knowing that we were doing all of that for literally 60 seconds. Do you know what I mean?
2: Yeah.
0: When you're on kind of both sides and you see the finished result, you see the end result, you'll know exactly what I'm talking about. On a much larger scale with Love Island, because obviously you guys have lived together for literally, what, 6 weeks?
2: It was 7 weeks.
0: 7 weeks.
2: And you see like an hour.
0: And we see an hour of each day, exactly. So, just kind of once again experiencing how much work goes into doing something that will be experienced for 60 seconds or 1 minute and 18 seconds if you're on Twitter. Then it's kind of a weird feeling, isn't it? You know, it's always good actually if the end result is good, and the fact that you've given it your seal of approval, mate, it means a lot.
1: It was sick. Mars, you have been admiring your left arm apparently in a recent photo.
2: Do you know what? I'm not gonna lie to you. Like, I got sent this picture of me. Like, I was doing a performance with the squad boys, but it must have been a little while back, because my arm does not look the same anymore. But I had to appreciate the left arm, because I was doing a point and it looked like, you know, that picture of like, I think it's like someone and
0: the creation of Adam.
2: My arm looks on par with Adam's arm. So I'm just saying, like, I was like. Thank you, God. Yeah, just wanted to make a moment out of that. Do you know what I mean?
1: Also, and you can read it out better than I can. It's on the front.
2: Netflix.
1: Yeah, the Netflix one that you put, because I 100% agree with this.
2: So basically, I'm not gonna drop any spoilers or whatever it is. But if you haven't watched Power, you're missing out. Anyway, the finale of Power. So I'm watching it like the most. Like, it's not even devastating, because I didn't really get a chance to know how I actually felt, because at the end of every Netflix episode now, if you finish a season of something, it pops up within the first like 3 seconds of the final scene happening. It pops up with, "Watch this," and I was literally like,
0: "What, really?"
2: I didn't know how I felt, because something had just happened to like one of the main characters, and I was like, and then all of a sudden I was drawn out of that by being drawn into watching something that I had no intention of watching.
0: That sucks ass. That's a bad call.
1: But there's no credits. There is, but you have to click on it. But it suggests things that aren't similar to the show at all.
2: And the thing is, the credits, you know when something deep happens in a show, because the credits have no music.
0: Yeah, yeah. Mm-hmm.
2: So they want you to dwell on that moment, innit? and I didn't get a chance to do it. So I posted up a tweet, and I got off, there was like quite a few, like 100 people, for like four, I think it was like 400 and something people, 490 something. There's probably like 600 people now. Saying
0: that
2: I totally agree. I totally agree because it's true, man. Netflix, you need to sort it out. Because
0: let it sink in,
2: just let us have that moment on the finale episode.
0: Yeah,
2: just let it run in it. Like,
0: you but, know
2: like
0: what I mean?
2: But the other ones, yeah, that's cool. Like, bring on the next episode. But yeah. for finale one, just give us a little moment.
0: That is a dastardly thing to do. You wouldn't go to the cinema and see trailers at the end of the fucking at the end of like Star Wars or something. Do you know what I mean? Mm,
1: they do it on terrestrial TV, as they call it, because you know at the end of any show, it pings up into a box in the corner.
0: Of course.
1: So you don't see the credits or anything, and it's some voiceover, maybe you, Michael Payne, saying what's coming up next, and so it sort of takes you out of the show straight away.
0: Yeah, like, you know what, I'm not going to lie, obviously, like, having worked in sort of TV, particularly continuity, like, I do a lot of pre-records, like 90% of continuity that I do is pre-recorded, right? And I am mortified, I'm not going to lie, if I find out that my voice has been played over the end credits sort of following an epic scene. Mm. Or, do you know what I mean? Like, mm. I'd be more... Do you know what I mean? Because I know that someone's going, why is this prick talking?
2: I hate this guy.
0: Do you know what I mean?
1: Well, yeah, there's that. Or there's actually sometimes on credits of TV shows, like, there's a song that you're like, oh, I really like this, and you want to Shazam it, and then the voiceover comes in. It's
0: coming up next!
2: Ah! It happens to me all the time. Yeah. I Shazam all the time.
0: Yeah.
1: Right. I always have Shazam ready, but when they talk over most of the credits, you're like, I don't even know. And also, I can't see the credits because they've been in the box, so now I don't know what the song is.
0: I think it's bad form. I think if you're going to promote it at the beginning.
1: Sure.
0: Yeah. You know? Yeah. Like, you've got the captive audience, but it's less... I don't know. You can justify it a bit more. It's, I don't know. I'm not saying there's no ethics involved, really, because it's not exactly fucking causing people a massive inconvenience.
1: No.
0: But at the same time, it's like, let people enjoy things.
1: Let them savour it for
2: a
1: minute.
2: What, though? Exactly. Do you know what I do think, though? I think on the TV stuff, when they do the... do the little bit when they make a small box on the end credits, they do that so there's more time for adverts.
1: Yeah, I guess.
2: You know what I'm saying? Right. Between the
1: well, shows. I don't know. Have you seen The Sopranos at all, Marcel?
2: Yes,
1: right,
2: I have.
1: So you, Michael, you've just been recently rewatching it, but
0: yeah, I've seen that shit twice.
1: The last ever episode, the ending of it, so like, what?
0: Yeah.
1: That if that came in and ruined it with a voiceover, even if it was you, Michael, I would be screaming at my TV to be like, no, I want to have a moment to know what happened. It would just be distracting and annoying.
0: For real.
1: And I think you'd be quite pissed off if you did the voiceover on the end episode of The Sopranos.
0: The thing is, I hope no one has not seen The Sopranos, because this is going to be a spoiler.
1: You should all have seen it.
0: Yeah, exactly. Sorry, by now you should have seen it. Have you seen it, Marcel?
2: Of course I've seen it.
0: Yeah,
2: I've seen it twice.
0: So the way it ended, if there was just a voice when, like, this annoying voice doing continuity when the way it ends, you'd think that was the last thing Tony experience. Just some guy talking about what was coming up next on ITV2 or something. You know what I mean? Tony Soprano watched ITV2.
2: This doesn't make any sense. What has this got to do with anything?
1: I'm like, oh, it's delirious. Okay, it's what happened to him. Like, he's just rambling.
0: Yeah, no, he doesn't die.
2: It was all a dream.
0: Someone just turns up the telly really loud, and I think he just falls asleep.
1: Well, that's what I mean. Didn't you also go out with somebody from Love Island yourself? Didn't you have a
2: So last week after the show, I actually went to see Killing Eve. It's a new
1: Killing Eve.
2: It's basically a new show for BBC3,
0: okay.
2: And it's literally sick. It's about like this assassin and this like woman who works for like the MI6, and she's trying to like find a way. Anyway, so anyway, at the event, I bumped into Alexandra from this year's Love Island.
0: Yes.
2: Yep. So I was going to meet Rycard and my mate Josh. Down at Sheesh show. So I was like, do you want to come along? She came along with her mate. We went down to Sheesh and just had like a
0: little bubble, mate.
2: Little fighting
0: two-step, mate. Going down fighting
2: Sheesh,
0: mate. Is that in Chigwell? It's in Chigwell. Yeah, fucking hell, mate. Little bubble down
2: and in Sheesh. And my Chelsea boots on,
0: you know what I mean?
2: Mate,
0: fucking
1: hell. Hey, listen, if you were vibesing, you should have brought Velvet Negroni along to bring them.
0: Oh, next time you're in Sheesh, order a Velvet Negroni. You will look like the classiest bastard.
2: It's true.
0: Because the barmaid, the bartender,
2: they're not going to know where it is. I'm going to be like,
0: yet. What, you don't do Velvet Negroni?
1: Yeah.
0: Come on, let's leave. You know what? Man them. Come. They don't even do Velvet.
1: Ah, well, Killing Eve, I want to see. I think it starts this week. Did you ever watch Fleabag, the TV show?
0: No, but I heard really it was good. Really good. It was award-winning, wasn't
1: yeah,
0: it?
1: Phoebe Waller-Bridge wrote it, and then she's done really big things. She's gone off to like be in the Star Wars, I think.
0: Wow.
1: The one with Donald Glover in.
0: Oh, right, so I've seen her then.
1: Yeah, I think so.
0: Well, yeah, the latest one.
1: Yeah, the one I had. That yeah, was that one. The one
2: that's about Han Solo.
1: Yes. That's the one. Probably called that, wasn't it? Solo or something.
0: Yeah,
1: right.
0: Yeah, Solo.
1: But yeah, so she wrote Fleabag, which is excellent. If you haven't seen it, watch it. And now she's written this series called Killing Eve. She's not in it.
0: Oh, isn't she the voice of
1: something?
0: Yeah, she's the voice of the So she's a droid. Or something.
1: Yeah.
0: And then she gets killed. I don't give a shit if I'm spoiling it for people. Again, you should have seen it by now.
1: Spoiler!
0: But then she's the voice of the ship. She's the voice of... She becomes the central processing sort of unit or system or whatever for the... What's the ship called?
1: The Enterprise.
0: Wrong star.
1: That's Star Trek,
0: that's
1: right?
0: Trek, yeah.
2: The Millennium Falcon.
1: So yeah, so she is in that, and then she's written Killing Eve. It stars a woman called Sandra Oh, who was in Grey's Anatomy and stuff. She's
2: amazing,
1: great,
2: in it.
1: Right?
2: Yeah, she's amazing in it. But the star of the show
1: is Jodie Comer, right? The other woman.
2: Yeah,
1: who's British? I don't. What's her accent in the show? American?
2: No. She's like a Russian. She's like a Russian assassin, isn't it? She's sick.
1: Formerly of Skins, which is where she was in a while ago. So
0: is that what she was in?
1: Yeah, I just remember her
0: Skins
1: being in
0: Skins has spawned a lot of.
2: They spawned talent.
1: Yeah. Right, with like Dev Patel, Nicholas Holt, Joe Dempsey.
0: Right.
2: Yeah.
1: There's loads of
2: Yeah, and that guy that was in that film with the one that Angelina Jolie was the first.
1: Oh, Jack O'Connell.
2: Yeah, Jack O'Connell. Yeah.
0: He was in Skins.
2: Well.
0: Yeah. Robert Sheehan, was he in Skins?
1: No, that's Misfits he was in.
0: Yeah, that's what I meant.
1: But that had a lot of people in that film. Mm. Great as well. Mm. In Misfits, that had some. The guy that I can't pronounce his name, Johan something, the Welsh guy who's gone on to Game of Thrones, he was in Misfits.
2: Oh, yeah, right. Ramsay Bolton.
1: Yeah, that's him. And then the guy, the northern guy who was in This Is England, Joe Gilgan, he was in Misfits for a bit.
0: Right.
1: So it's got,
2: it's true, man.
1: Loads of people that do it. So,
0: fair play.
1: So
2: we need another young British TV show
0: This is very true. I can't think of any at the moment. Maybe I'm just past it, but I really can't think of an equivalent.
2: Top Boy's coming back. They've been filming the new season and that.
1: Yeah.
0: But then that's more sort of like street,
2: but
0: Skins and Misfits was more like that was more palatable, wasn't it? That
1: was
0: more
2: yeah. But at the same time, I can kind of see Kano like crushing over into them big films. You know what I mean? I can imagine doing that.
0: Kano's. I think he's crossing over into he's kind of over the across the pond. He's worked with Spike Lee on something, if I'm not.
2: Oh yes, he has.
0: Yeah,
2: I've seen it on his Instagram. Yeah, like he's already done his thing. See?
1: Yeah. Has he? Oh, okay. Yeah. Watch out for that, because I know there was that photo shoot that he was in recently for a magazine, and people were like, "Oh, why is Kano in a photo shoot with a number of other?"
2: It's against like the orange
0: brick. Yeah, it was in Harlem.
2: Yeah.
0: One.
2: Yeah.
1: And it was because he's done, because Top Boy is really popular. Obviously, Drake.
0: Was it Brooklyn?
1: Drake really took it on board. Drake loves Top Boy. In fact, isn't he like producing it or something? Yeah. Or helping to bring it back? Because it's Netflix show now, right?
0: Is it? Oh yeah, because it's been on Netflix for a while.
1: Yeah. I rewatched it actually. It still stands up. It's good.
0: Literally
1: it's good.
0: Filmed it's good, man. All behind most of, a lot of film of it was filmed behind my flat.
1: Seriously? I would imagine you being an extra just walking past at one point.
0: I wish.
1: Like, oh, there it is. Got shot.
0: Conspicuous wave.
1: Oh, okay. Well, that's been a nice part. So let's play a song and then we can move on to your little love doctor section.
0: Yes, I'm looking forward to that actually.

0: All Around the World by Brandon Coleman. Another very sexy tune, man.
1: It's a very sexy show today.
0: Honestly,
1: I'm not going to lie to you.
0: I see what you're doing, Natalie. Because Natalie is, of course, like, she's the producer of the show in the music capacity, definitely. And she's a tastemaker. You
2: know? My God, I hate that word.
1: You
2: but
1: are
2: at
1: a taste
2: time,
1: maker.
2: Thank you.
0: You know, it is a weird word to apply to music, isn't it? It's like, wrong sense, guy.
2: Yeah.
0: There ain't no one licking these songs.
2: No. What would the term be, correct term? The
0: she's
2: sound
0: a
2: maker.
0: Sound,
2: well,
0: or
2: that's a
0: she's
2: musician.
0: A listen maker or a listen influencer.
1: Sound influencer.
2: Synfluencer. That's a synthesizer. No, what? A synfluencer.
0: Something other than tastemaker.
2: Yeah,
0: she's a something
2: else.
0: Other than tastemaker.
2: Right. Well, yeah. I think it's a good moment to slip into a sexy vibe because we got like Dr. Marcel's Love School is open for business. So
1: let's, in fact.
3: Dr. Marcel will see you now.
1: That's sick.
2: Yes.
1: I was on a meeting online then. I'm not going to lie, guys. I'm really smiling right now.
2: Yeah, you are. So we're ready. It's open for business and Dr. Marcel's Love School. So we put out a video on Monday. We filmed after the show of we wanted people's tips for us. So what we're going to do every week is throw out a question on the show. Film a little video afterwards to put on our socials where we want people to give us some tips on the question that we're throwing out. The question that we threw out on Monday was we want tips for pulling at Freshers Week.
1: Yes.
2: And we had some people get in touch to let us know.
0: Gaz got in touch, didn't he? And he said, just got Tinder. Everyone you match with is probably going to be a student.
2: Okay, I
1: feel like that's quite wise. Do you know what I mean? Mm-hmm. Like, if you are trying to find, but
0: wait, sorry, did I say just got or just get?
2: Just got.
0: Sorry, that put it in a completely different context. sorry, let me reread that.
2: Yeah.
0: Gaz said, just get Tinder. Everyone you match with is probably going to be a student.
2: Yeah, what do you think about that?
1: There's wisdom to that. There's wisdom to that. But the thing with that is, like, I feel like when you go to uni, obviously I've never been to uni, but I'm just saying, like. Experiences like would you not rather like just go out there like be walking around like seeing people that you like, be in classes with someone that you might be attracted to build your relationship from that rather than like kind of like swiping through and being like, oh, she's fit, let's see if she wants to go on a date,
2: right?
1: Because then it kind of turns it from being like a natural kind of like progression of actually finding someone that you actually fancy and want to like take out on a date and then build up the courage to ask them, to just being like, you're hunting for dates.
0: Yeah.
2: So it's your advice, Dr. Marcel, to put the phone down and it's more about eye contact and vibes in.
1: I like build up your skills at vibes with a girl, do you know what I mean? Because anyone can get Tinder and anyone can swipe and that kind of thing, like, but like uni's about learning things, isn't it? You're not just like learning like educational wise, you're learning like how to like manage life. Do you know what I'm saying? Like, so like maybe just like if you do get into a system when you can't actually like pull any birds and like no one's really catching your vibe, maybe go on Tinder and swipe and then see if someone like likes you back. But then you've got to hunt that person down in university somewhere and try and find them.
2: Mm.
1: Do you know what I'm saying?
2: Fair. Okay, what else? What's the next person's suggestion?
0: Well, Joe said, woo them with food. Order a Domino's, make brownies, bring booze.
2: Okay, so at Freshers Week, turn up. Would that work? I think it would work for you, Michael Payne. Like you like.
0: Well, I don't
2: nice
0: bake.
1: You like food?
0: I have no culinary skills whatsoever.
2: Like, no,
0: he said make brownies, I'd have to tap out of that.
2: No, if you're the woo, not the wooer, you're the wooee.
0: Do love food.
2: Right, so if someone turns up with Domino's, brownies, and some alcohol.
0: Okay, if I'm the woo, wooee, yes, of course.
2: So what do would that work?
1: So,
2: you think?
1: So basically, what's going on here is like you're in the dorms, you're like, okay, like I've got a date, I'm going to go around hers. Gonna bring a pizza, some brownies.
2: Mm-hmm.
1: Is that the vibe that's coming?
2: Yeah, I think so. Yeah,
1: I think that's a good way to lay down the facts of I'm a provider in a certain sense.
0: Mm-hmm. Yeah.
1: Like, you know what I mean? Like I'll make sure you're fed.
0: Mm.
1: That's
0: I care about your kind of well-being.
1: Do you know what I mean? Like,
0: rather than get your energy up, girl, it's gonna be at home now.
1: He might potentially be doing that as well, and you don't know what kind of brownies he's bringing around.
2: What?
1: Trust me.
2: What? Okay.
0: I'm dead.
2: That's true.
0: I'm dead. Yeah, definitely disclose if you are gonna make the special brownies, let the wooee know.
2: Make
0: that's what you're doing.
2: That
0: let them make their own
2: them.
0: Decision
2: yeah.
0: as to
2: consent.
0: The, yeah, exactly, exactly.
2: All right, well,
0: consent is sexy.
2: It's sexy, it's key, and it's sexy.
0: Yes.
2: Sexy key.
0: Sexy key.
1: Precisely.
0: This is sexy
2: it's
0: key.
2: The sexy key. Right, okay, what's the other person? Aya.
0: Aya, I was going to say, and as opposed to Aya.
2: Could be Aya.
0: It could be Aya. Aya, let's go with Aya. Most people at Freshers are dicks anyway. Oh. Get a life outside of uni.
1: Oh, do you know what? I've never been to, like obviously I've been to unis in Freshers Week. Like I'm actually doing a couple of DJ sets at like some Freshers Weeks this weekend. Mm. But like obviously everyone's gonna be it's your first couple of weeks at uni. Like people are gonna be getting booze. People are gonna be getting leery. They're gonna be trying to on with all the girls and that kind of stuff. And the guy and maybe the girls are trying to on with all the guys. You never know. But I think for your first week. It is good to get into the whole like the vibe of being in like a new surrounding and kind of like working out how to actually interact with people because you don't want to be like known as the person who's done something stupid or being leery or being a dick on the first couple of weeks because it's potentially gonna like follow you around for the foreseeable future at uni, do you know what I mean? So
0: I feel like Aya's casting the net a little bit too wide as well by going most people. So that includes the lecturers as well. And it's like, Aya, you sure you want to be in uni?
2: You ain't getting a first.
1: I hate uni. No.
2: Well, okay, so that's good. So if you want to get in touch with any tips, you can always email us drlove@fubarradio.com. But this week we're going to deal with Dr. Marcel's top 5 ways to deal with an argument, because it could happen when you're on Freshers Week too.
1: Like 100%, you're probably going to get yourself into a couple rows. Like you might be sharing a room with someone that you're not potentially you don't really like too much, but I mean they're taking over space space on your side of the room, all that kind of stuff. Yeah. So these are my top 5 tips,
2: sure.
1: guys. All right. Number 1, try and stay calm as possible, even if the other person is kicking off.
0: Okay.
1: Because like in this sense, when it comes down to it, they're like if you play the calm person in an argument, the other person's sometimes they're gonna calm down, or sometimes they're gonna get even more pissed off.
2: Mm-hmm.
1: Just be calm and just avoid bringing yourself into that altercation, because like if you escalate, then they're gonna escalate more, and then it's just gonna turn into an escalation when you could possibly come to fisticuffs, and you don't want that on your first week of uni.
0: You don't want that.
2: I think that's true, and I think that's a good life rule generally. Really, if this person, I sort of feel like the moment if I lost my temper in an argument, I feel like I've sort of lost it, because the other person that remains kind of calm and collected, it feels like they're more in control of it than someone just ranting at you and shouting.
0: Exactly, you don't want to feel like it's like you're just a mad person screaming unilaterally.
1: And also if you're having an argument and someone's calm, it makes you feel naturally like
0: stupid.
1: You're overreacting or you're doing something because why are they calm if it's really an issue? Do you know what I mean?
0: Yeah. Absolutely.
2: Good tip number 1.
0: Freshers week, not Thrashers week.
2: Ooh, I like it. What's tip number 2, Mark?
1: That's it. Number 2. Don't be extra and blow things out of proportion.
2: Mm-hmm.
1: So basically, if something does happen and you need to confront someone about things, don't turn it into like something that it doesn't need to be. Do you know what I mean? Like if like, say for instance like someone's used your toothpaste. Mm. Yeah, that's your toothpaste. Yeah, that's cool. But don't go in there like, why are you stealing my toothpaste for? It's toothpaste. It costs like £1.29. Do you know what I'm saying?
0: Do you think that extends to social media as well? Because like, say for instance, there's two students, and like you said, one of them stole the other person's toothpaste, and the person who has been offended
1: doesn't
0: really make a big deal out of it in real life.
1: and then
0: 50,000 likes
2: on
0: a tweet calling out their roommate, and then that roommate sees it. Like, what do you think?
1: Do you know what? Social media.
2: That would be a way to find out your flatmate hates you.
1: Real talk. Like in all honesty, that is potential these days because social media is a crazy place.
2: Yeah.
1: And people do vent like me with Netflix. I vented because I was upset by that situation.
0: Mm. Netflix hates you now, by the way.
1: Exactly. Like they're gonna constantly make everything buffer. Do you know what I mean?
2: Yeah,
1: like
2: yeah.
1: I'm gonna be watching anything like buffering. Why is it buffering for? I've got no. Anyway, going off subject. But no, it's true. But what I'd say is, if you do wanna vent on social media, just don't at the person that you're venting at.
2: That's true. And then when sometimes on social media, when you see somebody responding to something and you go, oh, they've searched their name because they have one out at the minute, and then they go off on people who I think you haven't a right. You have a right to express an opinion about
1: freedom
2: somebody.
1: Of speech.
2: I don't know why you'd want to tweet, I don't like that person. It seems like, can you not just think it? Why do you have to tweet it?
0: Yeah.
2: But at the same time, it's within your rights, I guess, for you to say, I don't like this song by whoever.
0: Yeah.
2: But then sometimes you do, when you do see people and they're going off on someone that's tweeted it, and it's like, well, they haven't added you in on it, so you've looked for your name.
0: Yeah.
2: But do you
0: yeah.
2: ever do that, either of you? Do you ever search your name on Twitter and social media?
0: Yeah, like after gigs and stuff. Like, say if I've just played a gig and someone might not have been able to find me, I just want to kind of know what the like the general kind of consensus was on something in particular, then I might search my name.
2: And if you see a negative comment, would you leave it or would you feel the need to go, let me just...
0: If it's a negative comment, I'll leave it. But if it's insulting me, sometimes I might, you know, rise to it and take the bait you know, say something back.
2: What about you, Marcel?
1: Do you know what? Like, I tend to avoid getting into debates on Twitter because like sometimes if someone says something that's personal or whatever it is, like you kind of think to yourself, like, you don't know me, innit? Like, you don't really know my life, innit? Like, so like for you to be casting out judgments and those kind of things, I'm like, do you know what? Like, that's down to you if you're just a negative person, innit? Like, you know what I mean? Like those kind of negative energies, when you get drawn into those things, that's kind of like taken away from your positive vibes. So the moment that starts happening, you're like that person's winning. Do you know what I'm saying?
2: Sure. But when you're in the public eye in any capacity, as much as there are people that love you, there will always be people that hate you, 100%. Right?
0: Of course.
2: So 100%. That just comes with other, like, if you sort of like, if you can't really deal with that, then you're perhaps doing the wrong job.
0: Yeah.
2: But at the same time, you most, not, I imagine neither of you all the time or rarely, but there must be an occasional comment. Well, actually,
0: that
2: you sent out a tweet a while ago that you did get a lot of people going on about Iggy Azalea, right? And you had people coming to you.
0: Oh,
2: and kind
0: yeah, of course,
2: going
0: yeah. Like,
2: crazy.
0: If someone has a stan club, then you're gonna get people searching that artist's name,
2: right?
1: Yeah, because the moment they see anything that you said, they
2: like you were getting,
0: they will release all hell on you.
2: Verbally,
0: go kill yourself. Who the fuck are you anyway? And blah blah blah. And I'm like, actually quite offended, you know what I mean?
2: Like, and again, like, I've just made a comment about an artist that I'm not keen on, but now your fans are coming for me. But what do you do?
0: That used to be the case, but now it's like, you know, if I ever have an interaction with someone like Piers Morgan,
2: which I did recently as well,
0: or which I have on like numerous occasions, there will always be his stands, but they almost invariably have Winston Churchill and a British flag as their profile.
1: Yeah.
0: Photo, so I don't know what they look like. I'm afraid. Unless they all look like Winston Churchill in front of a background that's an English flag.
2: But you interact with some of them, I've seen. You do.
0: Yeah, sometimes.
2: Like,
0: if I'm bored, like, do you know what? You can tell what state I'm in, what position I'm in by my tweets.
2: Okay.
0: If I'm saying something like quasi philosophical, I'm probably on the shitter, right? If I'm insulting someone, I'm probably in bed, literally horizontal on my side, just scrolling through, and just go,
1: you want it?
0: Then I go on my back to type.
2: That means business. If I'm on my back,
0: I mean, if I'm on my back tweeting, I mean business. Ooh, you get me? Hoping, because I'm risking it all. My phone could fall on my face. So you know that there's some urgent
1: there's
0: shit.
1: Energy,
0: you know what I mean?
1: I'm like,
0: oh no, he did. You know what I mean?
2: Right.
0: That's what's going through my head. Oh no, he didn't.
2: What do you do, Marta? Do you just block or mute people?
1: Do you know what? Do you know what? Like flipping. Like so basically, like, I'm just thinking about something that happened recently.
2: You do that, and that's a nice trait of you. You start laughing when you're having a memory of
1: So basically, my Netflix tweet, someone messaged back saying, why don't you just turn Big Brother on, you can catch Gabby, like, on the thing. I was like, all right, mate. Like, obviously, I don't know who this person is. So like, literally, I just think to myself, Mars, that was terrible banter on their behalf.
0: Yeah.
1: I just wrote back, terrible banter, and muted them, innit? Like, so I was, do you know what I mean? Like, really truthfully,
0: that's
1: like,
0: nice.
1: There's no need. There's like people just love to find a reason to like just drop any kind of banter, innit? Because they think that they're funny.
0: Yeah.
1: But
0: you gotta shut it down. 100%.
1: 100%. There are a million people out there who think they're funny, but they have dead banter.
2: Yeah. That's great. Dr. Marcel's Guide to Trolls.
0: Yeah. You know just tell them exactly what it is. Just objectively.
1: This could have been funny if you had say this, but no. Do you know what I mean?
0: Like, it's terrible manner.
2: I like it when people, because people do this troll comedians as well, but when they come back, it's like they're doing a knockout. Like, it's, there's nothing left. They've destroyed them because it's like, don't take on a comedian.
1: Do you know who the best, like defeater of trolls is?
0: James Blunt. James Blunt.
2: Oh, James Blunt.
0: He's still got the title. Yeah. I think. Yeah,
1: he's amazing.
0: He's still got the title. I think thing he's trying to take it from him with Put Dance. What's his face? The chef, angry chef. That makes gin.
2: Oh, Gordon Ramsay.
0: He doesn't really make gin, or does he?
2: There is Gordon's gin, yeah.
0: There is Gordon's gin. But it's not Gordon Ramsay's gin,
2: is it? No, it's not his gin, no.
0: Thinking, how old is that motherfucker? But he's putting people's food down, isn't it? Mm-hmm. And so it's a different kind of dynamic, isn't it? It's like, it's funny, but we shouldn't really laugh, you know?
2: Yeah.
0: Well, we should, because the food is terrible for the most part, and maybe a lot of these people know that the food's terrible, so you're just, you're asking for a put down. But people are trying to put James Blunt down, and then he's just owning them. I love that.
2: That's just great,
1: he's
2: right?
1: Amazing.
2: Okay, well, what's point number three on your
1: point number three? Take time out if you need to.
2: Okay, what do you mean by that?
1: So basically, like, if you're having a blazing round and like flip, I said blazing, there you go. Shout out to the squad boys. So like if you're having a blazing round and things are heated and like the person, you're trying to be calm but this person is going at you, just say, you know what, like real talk, obviously we're not getting anywhere at this current time. I'm gonna take an hour, I'm gonna take 15 minutes, I'm gonna go for a walk.
0: Yeah.
1: I'm gonna go for a jog. I might go to the library because you're at uni.
0: Jogging's a very good stress reliever.
1: Just take some time out so that person gets a little bit of time so they can calm down. You've explained to them, boom, because you've been having a conversation, like you're not just like saying, ah, I need a time and running away straight away. You're talking to that person and then you say, look, do you know what? We're not getting anywhere here. I'm gonna go, let's just take a moment so we can both like get our heads clear, both think about what's going on, and then come back 15 minutes, hour, and then talk things out normally as people.
2: I like that, and I would imagine for you, Michael, that you're quite the dancer, that I imagine you could just dance it out a bit.
0: We could have a little dance off. I'm not scared to put the fucking cardboard down, you know, spin on my head to squash the beef. Like, fuck you, man, who do you think you are? I will robot your fucking ass back to school.
2: Shuffle your way out of it.
0: Chat to me, blood. Come here, where you going? Come here.
1: See, and that would actually diffuse
2: those moves.
0: It's true. You could not argue if someone just started
1: like you're having a massive ride and then all of a sudden they flip on their Spotify and it's like that, you're gonna start laughing no matter what.
2: Right.
1: Maybe I'm gonna update these and add have a dance off.
0: Have a dance. Just spontaneously dance.
2: But if you don't laugh or smile from that, then you haven't learned how to laugh or smile from the dance off. Like if you can't laugh at you doing the robot like you just did there,
0: it would be
2: wrong.
0: Really, really awkward if someone watched you dance for 30 seconds and still wanted
1: and
0: to
1: then,
0: fight.
1: And then we're like, nah, that's done. You know what I mean? Like, it'd be nah.
2: I like that.
1: That person doesn't want to be your friend, so you need to avoid them.
2: All right, what's point number four?
1: All right, try to see things from the other person's point of view.
2: Okay,
1: this is obviously like what everyone should do in any kind of debate and argument. Like obviously, like that person feels like if you're in the wrong or if they're in the wrong, like you need to like kind of like. Unless they've done something like massively tragic, like they've killed someone,
0: yeah,
1: and you're like, bro, you've just killed this person in our dorm room, and then
2: tell me
1: like,
2: why you did.
1: I don't care. Yeah. You know what I mean? Yeah. Like, you gotta be like, why did it? Like you need to kind of figure out why this person is potentially so angry. Like maybe the person's just angry because you've actually approached them and like said to and they're feeling like they need to be defensive because they don't literally know you, innit? So imagine you're on Freshers Week, you're having an argument with someone. This person doesn't know your personality. You've had like 2 days or whatever it is with this person. You need to like kind of like just like think to yourself, all right, cool. Like this person's obviously got a thing where they get massively defensive. This is something that I'm gonna have to deal with in the future anyway because that's just how they deal with being confronted about situations. If they're coming at you and you've like left like something on their side of the on their bed or something like that, and they're like, why are you leaving something on my bed? You've got to be like, all right, obviously like we're working out space here, ain't it? Like, yeah. So obviously I can't put my stuff on that person's side of the thing, and just be like, all right, cool, I understand you're probably angry because my boxer shorts are on your bed. I'm going to take my boxer shorts and put them on my feet, in my drawer. I know for future, innit? So sometimes it's about looking from the other side of a thing, why that person is feeling aggrieved. You know what I'm saying?
2: Okay. And finally, point number five.
1: Point number five is talk things through once you've both had the time to chill out.
2: Good. Mm-hmm. Good advice, I think. Because I think in the moment, you're right, sometimes you can get really kind of het up and annoyed, and then you go away and you think about what that person said, and you think, actually, they're saying it for a good reason. Yeah. Let me calm down, let me come back.
0: And also, I think it's important when you are embroiled in a massive argument that could kind of make or break your friendship at Freshers Week, that you kind of take some time to think of some witty comebacks.
2: Yeah, true.
0: Because no one wants to go away from an argument wishing they said some shit they didn't get to say. So take 15 minutes out.
2: Go away and have a think.
0: If this motherfucker says this...
2: Because that's really annoying when you walk away and you're like, I wish I said that. Why was that mine?
0: Line them up.
2: That's good.
0: Even if you go write them down in your hand. Just in case. Because as long as, you know, I think, you know, my kind of, if you don't mind a second opinion.
2: Of course.
0: I'm kind of learning in this
2: Michael.
0: Thing.
2: I'm more, junior doctor.
0: Yeah, exactly.
2: Junior doctor,
0: I'm more of
2: Michael.
0: A student, right?
2: Yeah.
0: So sometimes I'm going to posit some theories of my own as we're bringing the love medicine into the new world.
2: You
0: right?
2: come in with the sage and here's your wisdom.
0: Yeah, do you know what I mean?
2: Yeah.
0: And I think, well, that's really all the only contribution I want to make. Yeah, witty comebacks are important.
1: No, do you know what? It's true because sometimes if you've got things, like if you take a second and then you like work out what's really going on in that whole situation, you can work out things that it's actually stemmed from that probably weren't even part of that thing, but they're in there. So you can have that thing there to just say, look, like Rhian Juvely, like this happened the other day. I'm not like obviously I'm not bringing up things from the past, but I'm just saying to you, you done this the other day, but I didn't blow up on you for this. You know what I mean? Like so you can kind of like even things out, because there will be things that are pent up in you that you do need to get off your chest.
0: Mm-hmm.
1: So maybe like when you're having a argument or whatever it is, that's the best time to get everything out, because then in the future, that thing that you didn't say, or that thing that got on your nerve previously, is already out there.
0: So you
1: haven't got that in your brain saying, you should have said this.
0: This,
1: you know what I mean? And the animosity will be less.
0: Mm-hmm.
2: Okay, well, that's good tips. But the question that we are going to be throwing out and will be appearing on social media on Monday is, and this isn't just for students, because we want to be all inclusive here. And so anybody, but I think it's a kind of a common one, which is, the question is, how to have sex. How do you have sex in badly soundproof rooms?
1: My initial thought. I've got one tip. If you have a squeaky bed, say for instance you've got like a metal bed frame or a wooden bed frame, and it bangs against your wall, make sure you just invest in a couple of pillows.
0: Mm.
1: You put these pillows behind said bed, and then when it's hitting the wall, it's not too bad.
0: Mm-hmm.
2: But it also could open up, because obviously, like, I think everyone has heard at some point, whether it's a flatmate or somebody, or the worst of the worst would ever be parents doing it, have got a coping mechanism for how to deal with hearing somebody having sex. But let's deal with how to soundproof it. So what we're going to do is, if you want to give us your tips, you can email drlove@foodbarradio.com. And when the video goes out on Monday, it'll be out on Instagram. Put your comments underneath and we will read them out on the show next week.
0: Awesome.
2: So let's go to a song and then we'll get our final guest of the day in.
0: Yeah, let's do that.

0: 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Foo Bar Radio.
1: Yeah. Max.

0: It's Maxter and JME. That's fucking large, you know. Born on Your Own. Maxter, I was just saying, is super inconsistent with releases, man. Every time that kid drops a tune, I think, right, he's retired now, surely. Like, literally, he's that type of vibe. Right. Like, surely this is the last Maxter song ever, and then he releases another one.
1: It's good, though.
0: He's fucking sick. Yeah, right. He does, man. He's he's very vibey. I like Maxter, and that's very grime. You can't bring JME on the feature if it's not sounding something like that, do you know what I mean? Very large. Speaking of kind of link-ups, man, we've got... I think this is, what, the first duo we've had in for ages as guests.
1: Yeah, because it was going to be Star 1, but then literally Star 1 of Star 1... No, Star 2, they were both here. We've had Star 1.
0: Yeah, also, are we calling them Star 2 now?
1: Yeah, they are Star 2. Star 2 came in.
0: Yeah, Star 2 came in. We've renamed them. No, but we've got, the second only duo,
1: second,
0: I think, maybe.
1: Yeah, that we've ever had.
0: Yeah, man. Frankie, Stu and Harvey Gunn, welcome.
2: What's going on?
3: Thanks for having us down.
0: No, not at all, man. How long have you been spitting for? Like, have you been spitting at this for the? Has one of you got years on the other?
2: Well, nah, not really. I've never spat by my life. I'm the producer side of it.
0: Okay, cool. So it's purely it's like gangster, comparable to gangster.
2: Yeah,
0: producer and MC combination.
2: Yeah,
0: okay,
2: sure.
0: Okay. I'm on the same page finally. It takes me a while to get there, but when I do. But yeah, sorry. Continue.
2: Yeah. It's probably like. Probably first linked up started making music literally coming on like eight years ago maybe.
4: Yeah,
2: it's been a long time. We was kids, like we was young then, 16 or something.
4: Sick.
2: Been working pretty much exclusively together since then. I mean, I don't really make beats for anyone
0: fair
2: else.
0: Play. Oh, and was it a case of producer finding MC or the other way around?
2: We was friends. I mean,
5: yeah, we knew each other regardless before we were doing music, to be fair, which is quite kind of cool.
0: Yeah.
5: It's a bit of a touch as well.
0: Yeah. But the Brighton scene is healthy as far as hip hop goes as well. Is there anyone that you kind of like fuck with in a sort of rap sense or are hoping to? Because there is a burgeoning scene and there has been for a while as well. You know?
5: Yeah, for sure, man. I mean, there's always been bits going on with Brighton. We've got quite a good relationship with the Rizzle Kicks boys, Rag and Bone Man. Yeah. Used to be heavily into all the rap sort of scene and all that sort of stuff. Yeah, there's loads going on, man. Brighton's a good place, but
0: it is.
5: Often doesn't get as much shine because it's not in the centre. But there's been loads going on in Brighton for years, man.
0: Yeah, absolutely. And what are the hopes? Like, there is this release, Coconuts. It's the current release, but how sort of far into your careers are you now? Like, where does this stand in the number of releases that you've had?
2: So we've put out three like quite serious projects over the last 6 years or something.
0: Yeah.
2: My last one was in November. This year we put out two singles. We had Coconuts and we followed it up with another one, Love One Another, which we put out 2 weeks ago. Mm-hmm. Nice video for it. The rest of this year is just going to be a flood, man. Just going to be singles.
0: Amazing.
2: That's it.
0: And the influences, it seems like, I would say that from looking at you both, that the influences are quite positive. Hip-hop wise.
5: Yeah, for sure, man.
0: Well, who would, like, you know, name a couple? Because I'm kind of guessing, like, A Tribe Called Quest, Jay Dilla.
5: Yeah, man, a lot of that stuff, more so early on when we first started, it was a lot of the American stuff, Slum Village, Blue and Exile, all that sort of stuff. But for the last few years, it's been UK stuff, man.
0: Yeah.
5: And then even touch when I become, like, 19 and stuff, getting into people like Skinny Man, Jest, all that sort of stuff. That was the start of it. But now... It's in a good place, man, UK rap at the moment.

0: kind of in a negative nature, if you
1: look. But then,
0: you
1: know, even complete opposite stuff, like, I wouldn't say this is like our music at all, but people like Heady One, gigs, all that sort of stuff as well. So, and then even as far as not rap music, man, it's like, it goes far, man. Loads of different shit, really.
0: Yeah. But right now it's about coconuts.
1: Yes.
0: We should get into it, actually, because we've only got 20 minutes left of the show, but I want to get into a bit more chat and hopefully...
2: Yes.
0: A game. Yes. Sick.
3: Love that.
0: Before we go, you're gonna have to stop it now, because they haven't introduced it for us.
2: God,
0: do you know what I mean?
2: Right, like,
0: two of them came in from Brighton.
2: One of you introduced the song, then, please.
3: Thanks.
1: Right. We're Frankie Stewart and Harvey Gunn, and this one's called Coconuts. Still not stopping this year. I can't be out of pocket. Just wanna stay

don't wanna sing, don't wanna chat. Don't wanna chat, I just wanna think of the things I've had. Don't wanna cry or show that stuff. Don't wanna lie and I've woken up. Every dance and show we done, I can't forget that local buzz. I just wanna chill on the beach in peace and one day just drink coconuts. Friends and favours, I can't lie, been taking ages. So close and still not made it, but most people flaunt them.

0: Yeah.
1: That's Frankie Stewart and Harvey Gunn with Coconuts. It's very tropical, man.
2: Very tropical.
1: Did the sound influence the kind of title and the theme and whatnot?
2: Yeah, it was just totally, that time in the summer, you know, when the heat was madness. Yeah, we went out to Ibiza to shoot the video as well, so it's all kind of tropical, everything about it.
1: Yeah, yeah, I'll definitely check it out. I can relate as someone who's been out to Ibiza to shoot a video. It's a slog in the heat, isn't it? But the end result is always pretty beautiful, so I'm looking forward to checking that out, man.
3: Nice one.
1: Frankie Stewart and Harvey Gunn are in the studio with us right now, and we've just come out of their current single, Coconuts, and we're going to play a game.
4: Of course
1: I'm
4: we are.
1: I'm sure.
4: If we didn't, you'd be livid.
1: I would, I'm sorry. I'd be flipping tables and they're actually screwed into the ground.
4: Wow, because it's funny that you mentioned that with a kind of vibe of Coconuts. We're going off that. It's transported me to some sort of island somewhere. Mm-hmm. I'm hearing music. I'm hearing some songs on some steel drums is what I'm hearing on this steel island.
1: Steel pan version.
4: Yes. Nice.
1: Okay.
4: So, you know,
1: I wonder what a steel pan version of a Jamie XX song would sound like.
4: Well, maybe you'll be able to hear it in a sec.
1: Exactly like a Jamie XX song.
4: There's no Jamie. Well, there could be. It would be backwards. But there's some clips here for you. Again, there's five and a bonus. So I want you to just write down, there's points to be given out between the artist and the song of what song and artist you think is being played on the steel drums. So let's go with number one. Some of these are fairly easy. Well, we thought that last week, and then Toddler T and you didn't really get any of them.
1: Yeah.
4: So let's not rule it out. Okay, here's number one. If nobody gets that, Marcel, you're looking at me like you don't know.
2: Shit,
4: if you don't get it.
2: I don't know what that is.
0: That all we're getting?
4: That's all you get. Do you need it again?
2: No, they don't get it again.
4: No,
1: Marcel's got it.
4: Get to get. Do you need it again?
1: One more time.
0: Yeah,
1: okay.
0: Definitely.
1: I know what this is.
2: It's one of the ones. I know what it is, but I don't know what it is.
5: Of course I know what it is.
2: No, you don't.
1: I do know what it is.

0: I do know what it is. Oh, and the wickedest thing is, yeah, I didn't even get it from the Steel Panther themselves.
1: Oh.
0: Man got it from the baseline.
2: Imagine. Exactly.
1: I need artist, full name, and song, just saying Marcel before you get too
3: cocky. Okay, pal.
1: Alright.
0: Marcel's getting cocky again.
3: I'm not getting cocky. I'm always the first question.
0: You will never beat me.
1: Like, I do mark the scores here.
3: It's the first question, yo.
1: That will be -5 for Sass for you there, but okay. Sass. So let's go on to...
3: How dare you!
1: Let's go on to number two.
3: Oh, shit.
0: Yo, that's brilliant.
1: Come on.
0: That's brilliant.
4: Oh, I'm dead at this game.
1: Yeah,
4: I'm dead
3: at it. You didn't get that?
4: No, nah, not even.
3: Come on.
0: It's come so on. Funny hearing it.
3: It's a
0: fucking
3: it's
0: Steel Pad version.
1: All right, okay. Number three is this.
3: Oh, shit.
0: Oh, my God.
3: Hey, hold on.
1: Okay.
4: Oh, yeah, I know.
0: Yeah, you know that one, definitely.
1: You got that one? Does anyone need it again?
3: Can you play it again just so I can hear it?
1: Of course.
4: I know all the lyrics, but I can't think of the artist's name.
0: That's incredible.
1: Okay, that's impressive, actually.
3: Yeah, seriously.
4: Oh, yeah, of course.
0: It's impressive.
4: No, there's no cheating, brother. You've seen you looking over at Mum, aren't you?
1: Okay, and then... Oh, actually, if you two need to, I will, as with all double accents, you could play together and team up to make one.
0: Yeah, wild card.
1: I'm going to allow that, to say, like, if you think that... I'm going to allow the points there. Sorry, Marcel, that's the rules, but that's what's happening. Okay, where were we at? Number four.
0: Okay.
1: Yeah? Everyone got to you?
4: One more, please.
1: Yeah, of course.
4: Radio silence for me.
1: Okay, that's all right. Well,
4: yeah, it's looking peak for me.
0: Well, that's a clue.
1: Oh, yeah, true. Okay, number five is.
3: Oh, shit.
0: Amazing.
1: Okay. You've got that? Do you need it? Does anyone
4: need it? Yeah,
1: I've got it.
0: Because it's funny because the original has.
4: Yeah, exactly.
0: As well.
1: Right, yeah. Should we go? I don't want to play the bonus. What do you need, Marcel?
3: Can I just have number three? No, number four again.
1: Four, yeah. Do you know what my favourite drum is? It's just this bit.
0: The drummer's confident,
3: didn't he?
1: You
0: know, proper happy reggae.
1: He's smiling as he's drumming.
0: Yeah, definitely.
1: You know he is, so there's no misery.
0: He's
1: do you need anything else, Marcel?
3: No,
1: are you
3: I'm
1: good
3: done.
1: To?
3: I'm good.
1: All right, well, let's start. Well, so Frankie and Harvey are together now as a collective.
0: Okay.
1: What did you get for number one?
4: Nada.
3: Nothing.
1: It's not that artist Nada. No. Marcel?
3: Pharrell and Happy.
4: Oh wow!
1: What did you put, Michael Payne?
0: Same thing, Pharrell Williams and Happy.
1: Well, you put Pharrell Williams, and I think I needed a couple names. Did I not say? I said that especially.
3: No way. He don't go. His artist name is not Pharrell Williams. It's Pharrell.
0: Oh wait, that's a good point. I think some people.
3: Cheers, bro.
0: I think it might be Pharrell.
1: Was it Pharrell Williams?
3: Hey, mate.
0: I think he might still be.
1: Well,
0: I think he might officially be.
3: I don't know. I've lost my mind.
1: I definitely get a point there. Well, definitely. All right. You did say Pharrell.
0: Is it a point for artist and song?
1: It is for Happy by Pharrell Williams. So, nope, sorry, that's what he released.
3: Why is it?
0: Amazing.
1: Sorry about that, Marcel. So no one likes a sore loser.
3: I don't get any points?
1: You get 1 point because you got the song, right? So calm down.
0: I get two.
3: You see how I get treated like that?
1: Right, number two. What did you get for number two?
3: Shaggy, it wasn't.
4: Yeah, same.
3: They didn't write it down.
4: I knew it in my head, so I didn't write it down.
1: What did you get?
3: I got Shaggy, it wasn't me.
1: And what did you get, Michael Payne?
0: Shaggy.
4: I did think it was that. I just don't have the confidence.
1: Was that song featuring anybody?
0: It was
3: Ray Rock.
1: No one said that, did they?
0: Was it Rick Rock?
1: I don't know. Toby's Googling that because I feel like it's featuring somebody.
0: No, but I said it.
3: Rick Rock. I said Rick Rock twice.
1: Rick Rock.
0: It was Rick Rock, right?
1: I thought you just said Ray Rock.
0: He said Ray Vaughan.
3: No, he said Ray Vaughan. I said Rick Rock.
0: No, don't try it. This whole thing is like...
1: Nah. Well, I will give you some points because I don't think anyone knows. Okay, what was number three? I know you got this one, Frankie.
4: Michael Jackson.
1: Mm-hmm. Yeah. What was the song?
4: Mm.
0: don't even know, you know.
1: Michael, what did you get? What did you get?
2: Don't Stop Till You Get Enough.
1: By
2: Michael Jackson.
1: Oh, yeah, okay.
3: Called Don't Stop Till You Get Enough.
1: What did you
4: see? That's what I didn't think. I didn't think that was the actual name of the track.
2: It's annoying, isn't it?
4: I was going to write Don't Stop, but I didn't think that's the actual name.
1: Unfortunately, that's 1 point for you there, because it is called Don't Stop Till You Get Enough, not just Don't Stop. Don't Stop was Fleetwood Mac when it did that. That's their song. But so it's not. That's 1 point for you there, Marcel. Number four. Who got something for number four?
2: I got something for number four.
1: Oh, okay, let's go to Marcel first, please.
0: He's trying to look at me. He's trying to read my answer upside down.
1: I need full title here and artist and everything. What
3: Red Plastic Bag, Sweat.
1: Sorry, Red Plastic Bag.
3: Oh my God, that's the wrong person.
1: Is that the artist?
3: That's the artist.
1: Sweat. Okay, what did you get, Frankie?
3: Oh my God, is it Aswad?
4: Which one are we on?
1: Is this number four? Yeah.
4: No, I didn't get number four, sorry.
1: What did you get, Michael Faye? Red Plastic Bag and Sweat.
0: Where's that even from? Sweat by Big Mountain.
3: No, it's Big Mountain! Big Mountain's all big, I love your weight!
1: In a circle! I kind of want to give you points there, but can you tell me, it's not just Sweat, there are brackets. What's in the brackets of the song?
3: Push it some more. No.
0: Sweat,
3: Girl, I want to make you sweat.
0: Push it.
1: That's not Salt-N-Pepa. So I will give you a point. Okay,
3: some more.
1: Sweat brackets a la la la la long. It's the brackets in that song by Inner Circle.
3: Right, who's Red Plastic Bag?
2: I have no
1: idea. Is that your
2: idea.
1: Alter ego?
3: There was definitely a song at the same time, and it was this guy on a beach, and he was dancing around, and his name was Red Plastic Bag.
1: Can you verify that, Toby? Because he's shaking his head. He's like not having it.
3: There's a guy called Red Plastic Bag. He's done soga tunes or something like that.
1: I'm booking him. I'm getting him in. Okay, and then finally number five. I know you got something for this.
4: Yes.
1: Bye.
4: 50 Cent.
1: Yes, there you are. Oh, sorry, I didn't check what you got. Anyway, you
2: got the same thing.
1: Marcel, who knows what you... What did you get?
3: Whatever.
1: Okay.
0: It's annoying because remember when you said it's peak for you?
3: Yeah.
0: And then
3: there
0: I went, that's a clue. It's because I thought the answer was Big Mountain.
1: I see. And I thought, like, I went there and I thought, I don't understand.
4: Abstract.
1: That.
0: You definitely think, this motherfucker's got the shit on.
1: I thought you were doing the double bluff thing. I was like, cool.
3: So I know who Red Plastic Bag is.
1: Who is it?
3: Red Plastic Bag, his real name is Stetson Wiltshire. He's also known by the name Red Plastic Bag, or RPB.
1: Yeah.
3: Or merely Bag. Sometimes they call him Bag. He's a calypso and artist from Barbados.
0: Oh, right, okay.
3: Yes.
0: Fair.
3: That's why I thought he'd done Sweat, but he did it. He done another song at the same time that came out around the same time.
0: Okay. That makes perfect sense.
1: He's talented.
0: Sense.
1: He won the Barbadian Calypso Monarch competition a record 10 times.
3: There you go.
0: Wow. Fair play. Whoa.
1: So, okay, while in last place, we do have Frankie and Harvey with 3 points, but well done.
3: Pig.
1: second place, it's Marcel with 7, but once again, Michael Payne triumphant here with 9 points. So,
0: wow.
1: Well done, Michael.
0: Come on.
1: Yes.
0: Drill hand gesticulation. Drill gesticulations. Come on.
3: That's just wrong.
0: That's two games.
1: You can't say Red Plastic Bag and expect to get
3: no,
1: a point.
3: No, mate. Pharrell, though. Pharrell Williams.
1: That's what he released it as.
3: Whatever.
1: Oh, okay.
3: Yeah, no.
1: Minus five. Second place is Frankie
0: and Harvey.
1: The man
0: here that doesn't respect the rules.
3: There's so much animosity right now. But I'm gonna play. I'm gonna be calm. I'm gonna take five.
1: It's fine. Yeah. And then next week you can come back strong and do some research, and then come back next week. And maybe I'll do a whole quiz around Red Plastic Bag. I'm gonna research him. You know?
0: I'm sure you will.
1: Or just carry it. Or just bags. I might do a bag quiz.
0: Bag quiz. Please let Erykah Badu's Bag Lady be involved.
3: Tune.
0: If you do. Big tune, right? Big tune. What is, do you know who our guests are next week? Because I want to give people a little taste there.
1: Your friend and ours, I believe, Jordan Stevens.
0: Jordan Stevens is one of our guests. Okay. Another Brighton friend.
1: And some other people that I can't remember off the top of my head yet.
0: Oh, wicked.
1: And that's not their names, but...
0: That should be their name, if it is. And they definitely should go
1: through. There's more people coming in. It's a good lineup next week. So.
0: And Callum Merks-Wiggins up next.
1: Yeah, say it again, Toby. Sorry, you're shouting at me.
0: Go on. Toby's got something to say. They can't wait until...
1: Okay, that's fine.
0: Yeah, you can go to toilet, Toby. It's fine, mate.
1: Yeah, it's the end of the show. You can go. Yeah, so that's how... And Callum Merks-Wiggins is up next. Yep. That is the end of the show.
0: What's his guest name? Because I'll have to put you on the spot about that type of shit.
1: Yeah, you will.
0: Yeah, what is it? You don't know.
1: I do.
0: Just say you don't know.
1: It's
0: Shaggy. Callum McSwiggin's up next with Shaggy.
1: It's on the back page. It's the LOL word and Ben de la Creme.
0: Amazing. Good name, Ben de la Creme. Mm.
1: Yeah.
0: Like that a lot.
1: Like Creme de la Creme, but Ben de la Creme. I like it. Yeah.
4: You got it.
1: got that. Yeah, that's all next week. Bye.
0: We'll see you next week.

0: we're not. We're not starting now. Now we're bloody recording and we're off. It's been a roller coaster of a morning, I can tell you that. And now we are hitting the airwaves hard. And I don't mean the eucalyptus-flavoured chewing gums. So here we are. And that is finishing off some last-minute details on his phone. And now he's with us. Here he is. No, he's back on his phone. Maybe someone's replied. Now he's back.
1: Right in the room.
0: I was just holding the fort there. Sorry, guys. Here we are. My name is Nick. This is...
1: Nathaniel Metcalf.
0: And you are listening to Nick and...
1: Nathaniel Metcalf, sir.
0: fan club. It's not, just in case we've got new listeners here, it's not our fan club. We're not... Like, it's not a club that celebrates us. It's our... We own it. We run it.
1: Mm.
0: So, you know, we're like very much like Jeff at Biker Grove, and you are PJ and Duncan and Spuggy. Use the club all you like, but please don't smoke in the building. And look after the pool table. Put the sticks where you found them. Because if you leave them on like a... just lying around, people sit on them and they snap, and then that's extra work for me and Nat to do. But yeah, apart from that, you know, just fill your boots. You know, it should be a bit fun. We're open till 5:30, and then it's home time. So, first rule of fan club.
1: Tell your friends.
0: Tell your friends about fan club, isn't it? It's simple. We say it over and over and again, but it's like, first rule of fan club, tell your friends about fan club. The second rule. Fan club,
1: please, for the love of God, tell your friends
0: about
1: fan club.
0: About fan club, isn't it? Just tell your friends about fan club. So, I think that's all of the administrative duties out of the way. Daniel?
1: Well, one other little bit, I suppose, it's sort of a regular feature, is to say we're currently 68 in Malta this week. But we couldn't remember if that was up or down from last week.
0: I think, weren't we like 64 last week?
1: Oh, that's no good.
0: I've got a feeling it's down. Or maybe we were 67, but I think it's down by a little bit.
1: We did ask all our Maltese people to listen and last week and tune in, but it sounds like they haven't been.
0: That is a real shame. You know, to specifically ask an entire country to do you a favour.
1: Yeah.
0: And almost like, you know, they've willfully done the opposite.
1: Yeah. I don't think we ask a lot of people.
0: Although it does remind me of Edinburgh 2004,
1: mm-hmm.
0: where I had a show with my friend Rob called Love Life. We were on at C venues, but an out-of-the-way one. I think we were in, like, Indigo Bar. We did it, I think we were on probably about, like, we were either on about 9:30 or 11-ish. It was like an evening one, but it wasn't midnight, because I'd done midnight before. And we would flyer every day. Rob was a terrible flyerer. And I hated flyering, but I did it. But Rob hated it. He was good on stage, but in terms of promoting stuff, it was tough. So we would promote every day, and we would get very small audiences, 3, 4. I don't think we cancelled, but once we did it in front of a mum and her son. I think they were Americans. I was going to say an American couple, but there was, it was two Americans. Maggie was the mum and Dylan was the son. And they sat there, and every time we did a joke, it was a tiny venue, so it was cabaret seating, but I think there was about 2 rows of cabaret seating where they were sat right against the flat wall, It was like it was wider than it was longer, you know, story of my life. And and they were sat on the front row right in the middle, and we came out on stage. So we were about, I would say, maximum 3 feet away from them while we performed this entire hour of comedy. It was a play, but it was sort of like a loose play. It was like a presentation spoof, you know, it was like a PowerPoint presentation spoof. It was called Love Life. It was about the world's youngest self-help specialists who had fallen out with each other years ago and years later had decided to team up to do one last hurrah. Because one of them had a breakdown and the other one was trying to help them out, right? That was the, and then it was a PowerPoint show, which sort of like fell apart. Gurus, self-help gurus. And Maggie and Dylan were sat in the front row, and all the way through it, she would shake her head and just go, and Dylan just looks embarrassed because
1: what did that head shaking mean though? What does that mean? Was she enjoying it?
0: No, it meant that I think she really didn't enjoy it.
1: Okay.
0: And then afterwards they stopped around and I think they bought us some drinks, but I think they were so, felt so sorry for us. It wasn't even alcoholic drinks. I think it was like would you like some sort of tea or some hot chocolate? Do you know what I mean? Like comforting. Do you want something comforting? We're not going to celebrate with you, but we might buy something comforting, tell you where you're going wrong. The whole festival's like that. Not the whole festival's like that.
1: In the early days of stand-up, you'd often do open mic nights, and you'd have a thing where, you know, no one really ought to go to an open mic night, in a way. If you're an audience,
0: well, isn't a comedian,
1: yeah, do you know what I mean? It's you're not going to enjoy it really, but like, and you would quite understandably regularly have nights that got pulled, no one turned up, but occasionally you'd have one where you would have three people turn up, and then there would be this sort of thing of, hey guys, do you want the show to go ahead? And I always think at that point they can't say no. If they're like, if they look around and think we're the only ones here, they can't say no because it makes them look bad. She's like, oh, no, I'm not doing this. And so they always go, yeah, no, go for it. Yeah, it'll be fun. We're the only ones in the audience. And what they don't know is it won't be fun, and they essentially have to do all the heavy lifting for, like, desperate comedians.
0: It's going to be comedians that don't have enough stage. I mean, we haven't got – it's not going to be like a lineup of Mike Bubbins.
1: Yeah,
0: who can just like smash out a Vegas-style performance in front of one person. It's like, it's going to be a bunch of people that are scared, that are desperate not to have to do it, that are all going to come out and tailor-make an entire evening to the three people that have bothered to show up. And one of them will be more up for it than the other two, and so the whole night will be about them. It's more of kind of like, I think if there's more people on stage than off, cancel.
1: Absolutely. Just no, it just doesn't need to go ahead. It's fine.
0: I always say, look, we're here now. We can all just have a drink.
1: Yeah.
0: Yeah. But let's not do this. Let's not put each other through this. Because it's the tipping point is different. It's gone from we're putting on a show for our audience to an individual asking another individual to entertain them for an evening, a stranger, just saying, I'm here, you do it. And they sit in silence and what? It's like, it's an unfair balance. It becomes kind of like servitude. but my point was, one day me and Rob went out and we flyered from midday right the way through, and I've never really mastered flyering. I guess you fly at all parts of the day, but I guess really the hour before your show is like the best time to do it because it's people making last minute decisions. But we flyered all day that day, you know, we waited backstage and we just thought, well, we must get an audience today. This is what every single show I did in Edinburgh was like up until 2009. And even that year, one of my shows was a sellout and the other one we cancelled 50% of the run. Because no one showed up. And when they did show up, it was three people and a reviewer. It was just like... So Edinburgh's really... Edinburgh, if you're a young comedian and you're kind of like either starting Edinburgh or just about to get into Edinburgh, I'm really grateful that I had no audiences for the first 10 years of my career, because when I did get audiences, I was so fucking grateful. And I think some people that get audiences right for... or get success right from the beginning, they don't realise that. Every time I had a sellout audience since, I've just been very grateful. And it hasn't been every time. but my point was, we flyered all day and we didn't get, I think we got three people in.
1: So and then it the would next be the day, same.
0: The next day we were like absolutely broken hearted. And I don't think we were broken hearted, but we were just like, well, what is the fucking point? We've been doing Edinburgh. It was 2004. So this was our third show that we'd done together. 2001, 2002, nothing 2003, couldn't afford it. 2004. Third show we'd done together. And we were just like, well, I don't know how to get an audience. It's just, it doesn't seem to be any rhyme or reason. And because we'd been, it was halfway through the run, or maybe two thirds through the run, we were exhausted. We were just like, well, what's the fucking point? And as a treat, I said, because it was just the two of us up there, we can have the day off. And we didn't do any flyering at all. And it was just like, worst case scenario, no one shows up and we can have the night off because this is bullshit. And, we came out on stage and it was a sold out audience the day we didn't flyer. and so I don't know why that is, but it might have been a delayed reaction from the day before where we'd flyered all day and everyone that we flyered had plans that night, but went, do you know what though? We'll see it tomorrow. And then they all came to see it tomorrow. Or it might have been just the fact that we put off more people than we encourage. So I think that what's happening with Malta might be that. We really went above and beyond last week. Mm-hmm. The Maltese people have done what we've asked and they've all gone out and they've said, you've got to really boost Nick and Nat up into the top 10. That's the aim. And that's our aim for the next 6 weeks, isn't it? Just to get... Did we say six weeks or 4 weeks? It was to get into Malta's top 10. And I think what's happened here is if we've taken a step backwards, we've got a new message. Does that say where we were last week? Or is that just Natalie off the...
1: Oh, I don't know if I've got this message.
0: Yeah, it's Natalie's off topic again. So I think... what may have happened is either the people of Malta are worse flyers than me and Rob, and they've put people off, or they're great flyers and the people of Malta are really up for it, but they were busy this Friday, but next Friday is the day that they're going to do it.
1: Okay, well next week. So I think if you're listening in Malta, you haven't blown your chances. Just get listening.
0: You're still our favourite listenership. And if anyone else feels like left out, tell your friends, not that you feel left out about our show, and then get yourselves up into the top 10. Top 60 will do for now, but like top 10. I mean, it sounds needy to spend the first 15 minutes of a podcast begging people to listen to your show. But I've heard other podcasts and that's pretty much standard, I think.
1: We're not asking you for money, though, which a lot of them do.
0: We are literally just two guys. It's not even a podcast. It's a radio show that later becomes a podcast. Just want to get that clear. If it were a podcast, we'd be raking it in, especially from Malta.
1: Yeah.
0: So that's that. That's Fan Club. So Nathaniel, I haven't seen much this week, weirdly. I feel like I've not really seen much this week. How about you? What have you been?
1: I've seen a lot. I've seen quite a lot. I saw a film I'd not seen. I saw 2003's Intolerable Cruelty by the Coen brothers, which is one of the ones that I always find this, that it's, when it came out, I remember people saying, it's not very good.
0: Hang on a minute. Very good. You saw Intolerable Cruelty for the first time?
1: For the first time, yeah.
0: This week?
1: This week.
0: Okay, right, yeah. That's mind-blowing to me, but go on.
1: I thought it was great as well. Or it's, you know, it's very good, very enjoyable. I remember it being one of them ones that everyone was like, nah, it's rubbish. It's not a proper one.
0: 2003 would have come out. Okay, so Fargo was 96, Big Lebowski was 98.
1: Mm-hmm.
0: That's when they're sort of like at their height. But I think people were disappointed with Big Lebowski as well, though, weren't they?
1: Yeah, initially, when that came out.
0: Oh, Brother, Why You're Out There was 2000, was it? Or 2001?
1: Yeah, about then.
0: So this was their follow-up to Oh, Brother, Where Art Thou?
1: Yeah.
0: I would say that it feels like different filmmakers.
1: Well, it kind of makes sense. It's got a funny, like, origin where it was written by them in the, I think, mid to late 90s, or maybe even a bit earlier than that. And they wrote it as a script that they sold to Universal as essentially just an earner. They had no real, I think they requested like a screenplay, so a hot screenwriters wrote them a screenplay, and then it sort of floated around Universal and no one really picked it up. Then it was picked up by Ron Howard's producer, Brian Grazer, and he got hold of it, read it and went, oh, I really like this. This is great. But I guess he was a bit like, it's not really a Ron Howard film though. So I'll try and find another director and set it up. So it's all kind of ready to go. Everyone's he gets like a star attached, and it's all ready to go. And he needs to find a director for it.
0: So but hang on. So it's George Clooney and Catherine Zeta-Jones.
1: Yeah.
0: And Billy Bob Thornton.
1: Yeah.
0: Right. Yeah.
1: Billy Bob Thornton's barely in it, really. It's kind of like a cameo almost.
0: Because I saw this at the cinema, and I think it was followed up by Lady Killers, or it was Lady Killers first and then this, or was this then Lady Killers?
1: Yeah, it sort of seems weird. When I was looking at it, I was trying to, I was sort of surprised I hadn't seen it, but I think perhaps I hadn't seen it because I'd heard it wasn't very good.
0: It feels sort of mainstream. It doesn't feel like a Coen Brothers film in the sense that they take a thriller, but they set it in Minnesota in the snow. The lead is a female cop. She's pregnant and it's a comedy, you know, like where you go, oh, wow. So it's a thriller. It works as sort of like a whodunit thriller mystery, like, you know, Fargo. Not a whodunit, but it works as sort of like this mystery film. But they treat it like it's a comedy, and so it falls somewhere between. Do you know what I mean? Or they've got Oh, Brother, Where Art Thou, which is just sort of like a retelling of Homer's Odyssey, but it's done in like 1920s with bluegrass music. It's kind of like, so the Coen brothers, you know, will take like genres of films that either haven't been done in ages, which was a remake of Sullivan's Travels, wasn't it? Or it was inspired by Sullivan's Travels.
1: Inspired by, I think it's because the movie he's going to make in that is called Oh Brother, Where Art Thou?
0: Right, right. But so they'll take like odd references and they'll kind of like go, oh, how about this? Or like with Hudsucker Proxy, they'll take kind of like a 1930s, 40s screwball comedy, and then they'll update it and everyone will go, well, what the fuck is this? You know, it's the year after Jurassic Park. Why are you making films like this anymore? So when Intolerable Cruelty came out, it's like, we're making a George Clooney romantic comedy, but it's called Intolerable Cruelty. I saw it in the cinema. And I was like, yeah, it's like, and I know that Lady Killers came out the next year. And their mum died about that time. And I know that Lady Killers was originally done for Barry Sonnenfeld, who I think was who directed Men in Black and Adam's Family. But I think he was the cinematographer on Barton Fink and Miller's Crossing. And maybe Blood Simple and all the other stuff. But Barry Sonnenfeld was their DOP, and then he went on to be like a director in his own right. So I think they wrote Ladykillers for that, but when their mum died, they were just like, we'll direct it. And I think that there was a little period there where they were kind of like, the way the Coen brothers work is they write five scripts at a time, and then they put them in a drawer, and then they write another load of scripts, and then they take the ones out of the drawer, and then they rewrite them. So they've always got like five scripts on the go at any one time. And so it's not like, it's good to go. But I know nothing of Intolerable Cruelty. So Nathaniel, continue.
1: But very much like you were saying, it's an odd project for them. And I wonder if I would have enjoyed it had I watched it when it came out, because of those reasons. It's like a very different kind of film for them. But so what happened was, gets hold of it. Brian Grazer, Ron Howard's producer, gets hold of the script. It's not going to be a Ron Howard film. It's not his kind of thing. So they're like looking at, he's going, who can direct it? And he's like, oh, right, well, the answer's right in front of me. I'll ring up the Coen brothers and see if they'll come and direct it. So they call them in for a meeting. They come in for a meeting and say, oh, yeah, we've got this project. And they kind of go, well, we don't really do studio projects. They take the meeting because it's sort of polite. And they go, we're not, you know, we don't really do...
0: That's what it is, though, isn't it? It's a studio film. You know, whereas it's all of their other films are low, not necessarily low budget, but lower budget indie films, where basically they can be as fucking weird as they're always good. They can be fucking weird, but they're always good. And with Intolerable Cruelty, it's a studio film, so don't be weird.
1: Yeah.
0: You know, and so because it's not weird, it's sort of like not really... up to their gold standard. I haven't seen it. I haven't wanted to see it since. And I remember not liking it. I'm not enjoying it. Carry on. If this is the first time you're listening to the show, we're not doing it wrong. This is how it works.
1: This is how it is. And then we got this. What is it? And they say, actually, it's lucky for you, we've got one of your old scripts that we'd like you to do, Intolerable Cruelty. And they're like, bit mainstream, isn't it? Bit mainstream for us. And Brian Grazer's like, you wrote it. How could it be too mainstream? And he goes, it's perfect. And they're like, I don't know. Like, I don't know if it's what we really want to do. We kind of get things set. I'm like the same. It's like, we kind of do things independent. And if you want to do a big studio movie. And they go, well, it's like a go project. Well, you're basically being given a mainstream movie that Ron Howard's producer is like, this is like a hit movie, right? Like, this will give you the kudos to make loads more movies. Why don't you want to make this?
0: Are the cast already attached?
1: Well, that's it. We've got a star attached. So
0: who was the star?
1: It's a go. And they say, all right, well, who's the star? And they go, Clooney. They go, George Clooney. And they go, oh, we like him. And so it's
0: just
1: kind of,
0: we've literally just worked with him.
1: Yeah. And they go, oh no, we love George Clooney. And so like Brian Grazer is selling them to try and make this movie, which to him, who makes Ron Howard movies, is like, but why would you not want to make a big hit studio movie that's a go project? But it's because they've got their sensibilities are entirely the opposite, even though what they're making is a film that they wrote. And then it's that that's how they turn around and do it. They go, I guess it is our sensibility because we wrote it. So it's them doing a mainstream kind of romantic comedy. And it feels like it's half kind of regular rom-com and half Coen brothers film. I found it really satisfying, really enjoyed it. Really funny.
0: I think that's interesting. I mean, I would have assumed that they would have worked with him on Oh Brother, Where Art Thou? And then they'd have developed a project specifically for George Clooney. And then they'd gone, let's just try our hand, like in a quirky kind of way, let's try our hand at doing like what a Coen Brothers mainstream movie would be. But if, yeah, interesting. I do find it, I haven't watched it through those eyes. All I remember is so how did it all work? I probably became first aware of Coen Brothers with Raising Arizona. I think Channel 4 showed it in the early 90s. Maybe it was part of a Nicolas Cage season, including Red Rock West. it's difficult to say, Red Rock West. That's an incredible film.
1: Great film.
0: And then I was never really into Barton Fink or Miller's Crossing. So I don't know what else did they make around then before Hudsucker Proxy?
1: Well, I like certainly Channel 4 used to show Miller's Crossing, Barton Fink, Raising Arizona.
0: I like their comedies. I think they're really funny. And I guess all of their films are slightly funny, but Miller's Crossing was always kind of like, oh, it's just... Miller's Crossing... Yes, should we talk about the Coen brothers then? So the Coen brothers, they started out... Joel Coen started out as a sound editor. So Joel Coen did the sound editing on Sam Raimi's Evil Dead in 1980, whenever that was made. Have we talked about this before? I was talking to someone about The Shining yesterday, and the poster of The Shining has the poster of Evil Dead has the quote, "the most ferociously original horror movie of the year." And Evil Dead came out the same year as The Shining. And it's kind of like... And I only know it from the Evil Dead point of view, which is it really boosted Evil Dead's popularity at the time. Like, you know, no one was going to go and see this indie horror movie. And then Stephen King endorsed it on their poster with a big poster quote saying, "the most ferociously original horror movie of the year." And then everyone went to see Evil Dead. And it was like, you know, now Sam Raimi's like a top director. But now, 41 years later, he's a top director. But when you look at it in the context, The Evil Dead came out the same year as The Shining. Stephen King hated The Shining. It can only be... a public sort of neg at Stanley Kubrick, right? When he goes, Shining.
1: It's cost millions to make. He spent a year filming it, or 2 years, 18 months, or whatever it was, filming it. And these guys have basically got $40,000 or something and made a film in like a few weekends.
0: And Stephen King, which one are you going to endorse? And he goes, Evil Dead. And I hope it blows Stanley Kubrick's The Shining out of the water. I mean, when you look at it in hindsight, you go, wow, that's crazy. So when they did, Blood Simple, if you watch Blood Simple, that is the Coen brothers' first film, and that's kind of like a thriller. But again, it's got these funny moments in it. But it's a thriller that is shot... almost, you know, very much the same way as Evil Dead, where they have like loads of handheld stuff and the camera's really low. There's a bit when he's on his front lawn, isn't there? And then the camera's really low and it speeds across the front lawn towards the guy. And there's a bit, it's just some really funny moments in it before Evil Dead 2, but that are very much Sam Raimi inspired. Sam Raimi feels like the lesser cousin of the Coen brothers. But at the time, he was... Sam Raimi always aspired to be mainstream. He was a big Three Stooges fan. And him and Bruce Campbell and Rob Tappert, they all wanted to basically make live-action Three Stooges movies. And they, the way that they funded Evil Dead was they went around loads of dentists and they did like a chart of what was popular in cinemas and drive-in movie theatres, and they went like, well, horror is big, so even though our sensibilities are in comedy, let's make a horror movie and we'll get investors and then we'll get all of their money back because we can just sell this horror movie. And then they made Evil Dead because statistically horror films were kind of like, you know, you could make them cheap and you could make loads of money back. But Sam Raimi always aspired to be kind of like the guy that's making these big budget, sort of like screwball-y 1950s inspired sort of like Spider-Man movies. And that's what he went on to do. The Coen brothers sort of like learned how to make films off of Sam Raimi. And when you look at their first few, Raising Arizona, exactly, it's like a screwball comedy, very broad, but it's filmed as if it's an Evil Dead film where the camera's like all over the place. And then they sort of grew up a bit and they made Barton Fink. I think I'm getting this right. They did Barton Fink, then they did Miller's Crossing. And then I think, I feel like I'm missing one out.
1: So do I. Raising Arizona, Barton Fink. Miller's Cross. No, maybe you're right. Maybe that is it.
0: And then it's Hudsucker Proxy. Hudsucker Proxy was this huge budget 1950s screwball comedy starring Paul Newman, Tim Robbins, who was coming straight off of Bob Roberts, and he was like the big guy in town. Jennifer Jason Leigh. It was produced by Joel Silver, who'd just come off like the Lethal Weapons and the Die Hards. He was like this guy that made these like Demolition Man, Wham! Hudsucker Proxy was 94, was it? And Demolition Man was 93. Joel Silver was making these huge mega budget Mel Gibson, Arnold Schwarzenegger, Seagal, Van Damme. That's what he made. And he made like this romantic screwball comedy Coen Brothers movie. And I think it's not hands down by far, but like by a nose, I think it's their best film. It's certainly my favourite. I eke it out over the years because I don't overwatch it, but I love it. It's great for evenings, wet Sunday afternoons. I love Hudsucker.
1: I watched it over Christmas this year, and it's a kind of Christmassy film, so all set throughout December.
0: And it leads up to New Year, doesn't it?
1: Yeah. And it's a good sort of fairy sort of feel good. It's a good sort of film to watch around that time anyway. It's got all the kind of nice moments like that.
0: But it's sort of like magical, it's not magical realism, is it? But it's like a fairy tale. And it's almost within the same, it's in the same bracket as something like Edward Scissorhands.
1: Yes.
0: It's absolutely it's beautiful, it's funny,
1: it's probably got something as well of the like very Frank Capra It's a Wonderful Life in that way, where you have like a sort of magic element put into what's essentially quite serious.
0: It's got angels in it. It's like, and it's about heaven and hell fighting over, like a little bit that comes into it later on. It's like heaven and hell fighting over the soul of a man. It's like, it's absolutely Frank Capra. It's absolutely James Stewart. It makes my heart sore in a way that a lot of the other Coen Brothers films, like Big Lebowski, one of the funniest films I've ever seen, but doesn't fill me with emotions. I laugh and then it's over and I go, I like that, and I can watch that over and over again, but it doesn't affect me emotionally. Whereas, you know, you come out of Hudsucker Proxy and you feel like you're a better person for watching it, you know. And we've got to listen to a song, but then we'll pick this back up, right? We're up to Hudsucker Proxy.
1: Yeah.

0: Tom and Nathaniel Metcalf's Fan Club on FUBAR Radio.
1: And we're back. Are we back? We're back. So we were talking about Hudsucker Proxy. The thing about Hudsucker Proxy was it was written by Coen Brothers and Sam Raimi. Mm-hmm. So Sam Raimi's film, he made Evil Dead, and then after Evil Dead, he cashed in his popularity chips. They said, what do you want to make? And he said, I want to make a 1950s screwball comedy called Crime Wave. And they made this film called Crime Wave, and that was written by the Coen brothers. So I don't know what year that was, but I think it was either after Blood Simple, but before they... It was kind of like, I think it came out 85 was Crime Wave, and Evil Dead 2 was 86. So the reason Evil Dead 2 came about was because Evil Dead was such a huge mega hit, and Sam Raimi was like, I can do anything. And so he made Crime Wave, which is awful. There are some bits in it that are amazing. We've talked about this before, I'm sure. There are some bits in it that are amazing. But as a whole film, it really is an annoying film. And then it was such a bad, massive flop that Sam Raimi was forced to make Evil Dead 2. But when he made Evil Dead 2, he was just like, I want to make comedies. So he made Evil Dead 2 basically a comedy. So Crime Wave was set... the prison in Crime Wave is called Hudsucker Institute, I think. It's definitely Hudsucker. And... I'm just watching the notes get filled in one by one, and it's really distracting. So Crime Wave was written by... It's a Sam Raimi film, but it was written by the Coen brothers and Sam Raimi. And then because they sort of like owned this idea, I think they had like this shared universe idea of like this place called Hudsucker. So when they had this script for the Hudsucker Proxy, which is, I guess, a Coen Brothers sort of screwball comedy, not a Sam Raimi screwball comedy. So I guess maybe if they'd have swapped projects, Crime Wave might have come across as more of a Coen brothers. Do you know what I mean? It's kind of like who directed what. I think that they all wrote both of the films. Yeah. And on the one hand, you've got this very classic feeling. I mean, it feels like it could have been made in the 50s. It's that it doesn't. It's obviously very modern, and they use modern techniques. But in terms of its heart, it feels like very much like a 50s film. Whereas Crime Wave feels like an 80s movie. It feels like, I mean, I think that Sam Raimi and the Coen brothers were obsessed with Looney Tunes cartoons. And I know Nicolas Cage based his whole performance in Raising Arizona on Wile E. Coyote.
2: Right. Makes a lot.
1: He was like that. He goes, that look that he gives the camera just before he falls off the cliff is kind of like what he based his entire performance on, right? And you go, oh, yeah, I can see that. So they had this sort of shared universe. The thing, right, I'm not going to get there yet, but then they made... Hudsucker Proxy was a massive flop. I think it's because it was their biggest budget and it was Joel Silver and they were expecting huge things. But it was, I think it was Universal, and it was like this big flop. And so they went back to doing
2: Father.
1: So where's this list? So they did have you gone backwards or what? I mean, this is just a random list of films.
2: No, it's Fargo next, isn't it? Fargo after Hudsucker Proxy.
1: I see. Fargo, Big Lebowski. Yes, yeah, so Hudsucker Proxy. Yeah, but so going back, Nat, to Lee, was there something in between Barton Fink, Miller's Crossing, and Fargo? I mean, this is literally, this is what people come to the show for, Malta. It's two guys refusing to personally use IMDb, but then getting their producer to look stuff up to fact check them live on it. It's just two guys remembering things that they've definitely covered in an earlier episode.

0: much like a drama with this bonkers ending, and you kind of like go, okay, sure. Miller's Crossing has a cameo from Sam Raimi. Hudsucker Proxy has a cameo from Sam Raimi. But we're not getting into the juicy bit yet. And then you got Fargo. So Hudsucker Proxy was their biggest flop. Then they did Fargo. Then they did Big Lebowski. Great. I don't think it got critically well received, but
1: not when it came out, because everyone loved Fargo so much, was such a kind of got Oscars and got, you know.
0: So they made Fargo, and then Sam Raimi made The Simple Plan, which was it was kind of like a less quirky, non-funny, straight. It was based on a book as well, but it was kind of like Sam Raimi's. I mean, they're not, I don't feel like they're in competition. I feel like they are very much like, what do you call it? Like a group of actors. They're like a troupe.
1: Yeah. Well, they came up together, don't they? So they're obviously all friends. And I guess they're, if they're at all kind of in competition, it's a sort of friendly competition. It's more like kind of, we're doing, you know, I guess it's just exciting for them to be pals who are both making movies at the same time and coming up together.
0: Yeah, because like Frances McDormand, who went on to do Fargo, was the lead actress in Darkman. Mm. And that's where it ends. But I'm trying to think, what was Holly Hunter in? Holly Hunter was in Raising Arizona.
1: Yeah.
0: So they've kind of like, and I think Holly Hunter was originally meant to be the Bob, is it Bubba Joe in Evil Dead 2?
1: Oh, really?
0: And for some reason, and not because she's too good, but for some reason she didn't do Evil Dead 2, but like they were like sharing the same cast at the time. So yeah, there's kind of like this big crossover thing. So didn't see The Naked Man. That is the film that was directed by Ethan Coen specifically.
1: I can't remember that.
0: And I think it starred Michael Rapaport as a guy with tattoos all over him, and he became a wrestler. I remember the Naked Man is a 1998 comedy film produced by Naked Man Productions, directed by J. Todd Anderson, and co-written by Anderson and Ethan Coen. Right, okay, so he didn't direct it. And who's it starred? Does it star Michael Rapaport? The front cover of it, I think, was Michael Rapaport covered in tattoos, jumping in a wrestling ring.
1: It's passed me by.
0: From what I remember, Michael Rapaport. Not only did it pass you by, but I passed it by in Blockbuster Video. then there was... Then there was Oh Brother, Where Art Thou? Great. Then there was The Man Who Wasn't There.
1: Yes. Billy Bob Thornton, Black and White.
0: Yes, UFO? Well, it was sort of like connected to UFO. So, right, okay. So The Man Who Wasn't There, that, to me, was the disappointing... The Big Lebowski. That was when it was just kind of like, I love these guys. What's next? And then The Man Who Wasn't There was kind of like, oh, what's this? And I never really connected with that. So
1: I guess what it's trying to do is a sort of genre mashup that's doing a sort of 50s noir film with a 50s B-movie flying saucer movie.
0: I guess the flying saucers stuff is kind of like... it's sort of like, it's just lip service though, isn't it? It's kind of aesthetically they're using it, and it's like they're nodding towards it, but it's not really anything to do with flying saucers. It doesn't really, you could cut that out and it wouldn't affect the plot. It's not, they don't go, oh my God, there's flying saucers that are, and then it turns out to be something else. It's like literally they just use imagery, don't they?
1: I think you're right.
0: I feel like it's kind of, it's just like an aesthetic thing, and you kind of like, superficial. Billy Bob Thornton was great in it. I just don't remember. I mean, I completely forgot about it. And then you get Intolerable Cruelty, Lady Killers, Parish Attempt. They were going through like a weird phase.
1: And perhaps even after Manu wasn't there, which is probably a risky black and white

0: movie, which I suspect didn't make a lot of money.
1: I think it did win the Oscars, though, right?
0: Oh, did it? Maybe so.
1: Maybe it didn't win loads, but I think by that point they were kind of like
0: darlings.
1: I think Manu wasn't there. Yeah, they were darlings after Fargo. Big Lebowski was kind of like, what the fuck is this? And then with Oh Brother, Where Art Thou, again, they were just like, yeah, we love you again. And they reinvented George Clooney, basically, after Batman and Robin.
0: Mm.
1: And he'd done Three Kings by then. But or maybe it was around the same time. Maybe it was just after. But like, so he was kind of like reinventing himself from ER.
0: And also being shown he could do like, he was really good at comedy, and he could do that kind of sort of square jawed sort of hero, but who's also, you know, in the Bruce Campbell mold almost. He could do square jawed hero who's also sort of funny, a bit slapstick.
1: George Clooney now, it's a miracle that George Clooney now exists, because he did. He was in a Return of the Killer Tomatoes, ER, and then from ER, he did From Dusk Till Dawn. Then he was Batman in the film that basically ended everyone's careers, including Arnold Schwarzenegger. I mean, he never really had like a proper legitimate hit after that, and then except for Terminator 3, and then he worked with the Coen brothers, and that was kind of like the regeneration of who he was as a movie star now. So then you get Lady Killers, Bearish Thing, No Country for Old Men, great film, Burn After Reading, minor. I mean, I don't love it.
0: No.
1: I would lump that in with Intolerable Cruelty and Lady Killers, really. Serious Man.
0: Watch that again this week. It's a lot of fun, actually. I think it was one of those things where I can't remember whether I was reluctant to see it because it was like, there's no famous people in it. But it is. It's a lot of fun. It's a lot of fun when you watch it.
1: I think it's really good. It's one of those films that's sort of like set in a day, isn't it?
0: No, it isn't. No, it's set over probably a week or so, I think. It's set over 2 weeks, in fact.
1: Right, so it's got like this, but that's part of the plot, isn't it? It's about a guy that's having a really bad sort of fortnight, and then, and I always find those films sort of like diverting, but like, I don't always find those films diverting, but they don't feel sort of, not that a film has to be epic, but you know what I mean? They feel almost like disposable. It's like you go, oh, Martin Scorsese, he did Goodfellas, and then he also did After Hours. And After Hours just feels like a different filmmaker, and it's kind of like completely disposable. You go, yeah, it's interesting in a kind of like, he also made this film kind of way, but it's not one of his classics, you know?
0: I like After Hours, but I know what
1: people
0: you mean.
1: I know people love After Hours. It's set in one night. The whole thing happens, you know, he leaves work and then he goes back to work in the morning, kind of. No spoilers. Watch After Hours. Write in to tell us what you thought about it. I'm looking forward to, I've never seen Last Temptation of Christ, so I'm going to watch that over Easter. Brilliant. going to have a Jesus triple bill. Going to watch Last Temptation of Christ and Passion of the Christ.
0: And if never seen that.
1: No,
0: I watched Last Temptation of Christ last Easter, and then it sort of went. I like it, but it's one of those films. I don't know why I'm really watching this. What I actually want to watch is like a bank holiday movie. But it feels like
1: Ben Hur or Ten Commandments or something.
0: No, like what I think is like the Bible. Job is a bank holiday movie. You want to watch something fun. Because it's like feels like it's sort of like a public holiday.
1: It's Last Temptation of Christ. Not fun.
0: It's not fun. No.
1: Oh fuck sticks! Oh, I was expecting it to be a real romp. I was expecting Harvey Keitel as Judas to get his knob out.
0: I won't spoil the ending, but something happens to Jesus at the end, and it's a bit depressing.
1: Oh no! That's all I need. Not at Easter. He doesn't gorge himself on chocolate eggs and get fat, does he?
0: It really isn't the spirit of Easter at all.
1: Okay, right. So the thing about that I always find really interesting to wrap this up. So then, Serious Man, True Grit, sure. Gambit, what? I couldn't even remember that they made Gambit.
0: I remember that.
1: Isn't Gambit the one with... I get Gambit and Mordecai mixed up, but isn't Gambit the one with Alan Rickman, Hugh Grant... No, not Hugh Grant, Colin Firth.
0: No. Is it Cameron Diaz?
1: Cameron Diaz? Who's the star of Gambit?
0: Here we go.
1: Uma Thurman.
0: No, I've not seen that. Not seen that.
1: Oh, and then they did Hail Caesar as well, which is kind of like... who's the guy? Alden Ehrenreich is brilliant in it. And then you go, he's going to be Han Solo. And you go, great. Let him. He doesn't know anything like... It was Cameron Diaz. It's like Alden Ehrenreich. He doesn't know anything like Harrison Ford, but by all means, let him play Han Solo. He's great. He does this really cool thing on a horse. You remember. Gambit, starring Stanley Tucci.
0: Oh, yeah.
1: Tucci, Tucci.
0: Tucci?
1: If you get his name wrong...
0: If you say his name five times, it turns up.
1: If you get his name wrong, he gets very Tucci about it. That's just how I say it. That's just how I say it, Matt. Tucci. His name is Tucci. He's got a high five. So the thing about Coen Brothers and Sam Raimi is that Bruce Campbell is... if you put Bruce Campbell as your lead actor, it might not be a successful film, but it will be a cult classic to some degree. People will watch it just because of Bruce Campbell. And I think maybe... If you put Bruce Campbell as a cameo in your film, it will be box office poison. So, Crime Wave, Bruce Campbell was meant to be the lead, but he ended up being a cameo or a lesser part, and it suffered the consequence. He would have been a great lead in Crime Wave, but it didn't happen. He had a cameo in Hudsucker Proxy. Again, they suffered the consequence, and it was a Paul Newman movie, produced by Joel Silver, directed by the Coen Brothers, a massive flop. He has a cameo in Intolerable Cruelty. Is he a dog trainer in Intolerable Cruelty?
0: No, he's a soap actor.
1: He's a soap actor in Intolerable Cruelty, and he's a dog trainer in Ladykillers.
0: That's right.
1: Back to back. Bruce Campbell, as a kid at university growing up, who lived off IMDb and went on Bruce Campbell's IMDb page every day to find out he was making not only two movies with the Coen Brothers, but also From Dusk Till Dawn 2, I was over the moon. And then to see those final films, I was just like, oh, what the fuck is this? Put him in it! Bruce, like before Ash vs. Evil Dead came out, the Coen Brothers went on record to say that they have read a script for Sam Raimi's Evil Dead 4, and it's about Bruce Campbell fighting deadites at a petrol station, and they said it's one of the best scripts they'd ever read, and it never got made. And the Coen Brothers are fans, Quentin Tarantino's a fan, Robert Rodriguez is a fan. You've got all of these indie makers, filmmakers that are making low-budget films. Just put Bruce Campbell as the lead in one of your films. Give him a chance. And then it was left up to Don Coscarelli to make him the lead in Bubba Ho-Tep, which was an Oscar-worthy performance. Oh, I've gone off on one again now. The only one out of those that features Bruce Campbell that did very well was Fargo. And they use a old video clip of him in a soap opera on a TV while William H. Macy's wife is tied up to a chair with a bag over her head, and on the TV is Bruce Campbell. But he didn't turn up for work. They just used an old clip of him from a TV show. So there you go. That's again, another lovely chat that we've had, Nat, ruined by me losing my temper at the injustice of Bruce Campbell's career. We've got time for some fan mail, then we'll play a song, and then we'll bring our wonderful guest on. All right, so podcast 68 in Malta, 203 in Estonia. Come on, Estonia, 203. Tell your fucking friends. Someone has written Fan Dabby, five stars. That doesn't
0: This is an iTunes review.
1: That's an iTunes review, but that isn't equated, that isn't like allocated to anyone. That's just, it just says...
0: No, squirty slart fart.
1: No, but that says Found Abbey 5 stars, and then it's got the quote, and then it's got... So maybe that's what, the title of the review, and then the review, and then... Yeah. Is that what it is? Squirty slart fart says, so exciting, it made me do a poo.
0: Oh, great. Lovely.
1: With fans like you... Dear Nick and Nathaniel, trust you are both well. I enjoy your show every week. I noticed the documentary Drew, the man behind the poster, about the legendary poster artist Drew Struzan, is on Sky at the moment. I think his work is great. A few questions, if you don't mind. I've seen that documentary. I actually bought it on DVD, and I am furious. I've seen that documentary. It's a great documentary. I love Drew Struzan, obviously. If you don't know who Drew Struzan is, Google him. He did some, if not all, of the very best Police Academy posters you grew up with. What are your favourite movie posters? Police Academy 3, 4 and then 5. And do you prefer UK quad or one sheet poster format? How about you, Nat? What's your favourite movie poster?
0: Ones that spring to mind are things like Alien. I find that really great poster.
1: With the egg?
0: Just the big egg.
1: But it's weird, isn't it? Because the egg is cracking.
0: Hmm.
1: And there's light coming out of it, but that's not how they work in the movie.
0: No, exactly.
1: Exactly. What do you mean exactly? You haven't answered anything there. you haven't made anything clearer.
0: But I like that. That's the first thing that springs to mind. But I was thinking about that yesterday. Instead, it has a crack with like a green ooze coming out of it. So it's not.
1: Well, it's like
0: typical of what would happen in the movie, but it still gives you that idea, and it's still one that feels appropriate. It doesn't feel like people have gone in and changed it afterwards. It still feels like they've gone, that's it. That's the poster for Alien.
1: I agree. But Alien has got such like a history with design. You know, they got H.R. Giger. Did they get Mobius, or did they get someone that...
0: I think so he was involved as well, yeah.
1: H.R. Giger did all of the alien effects, not just the alien, but the alien world and the alien spaceship and everything like that. So they got H.R. Giger to do all of that. And separately, they got another guy who did sort of like... I think he did like Heavy Metal magazine and all of that. He did all of like the terrestrial human... design, and then when you combine the two different design elements, it looks like they're from different planets because it's from two different brains. You know, that is genius. But then when it came to the marketing, someone said, well, these aliens, they come out of an egg. And so someone has literally drawn like a green egg and put a crack in it. Like it's...
0: Well, I guess Drew Struzan's The Thing poster's kind of like that, isn't it? It's just like a, you know...
1: got it on my wall up here.
0: Huge light coming out of a face. But it's not something that relates to anything in the movie. But it gives you this sort of impression of something that's like, it still feels like the perfect poster for it. And yet it's not something that feels like it's...
1: You don't know who it is, The Thing, John Carpenter's The Thing. You don't know who it is on the poster. It's just someone wearing a Parker anorak, but there's a light emitting from its face, and it's basically sums up everything that you need to know from the film without showing you any details from the film, other than the fact that it's snow and someone's wearing a Parker coat, and it encapsulates the film without giving you any details from the film. It's great. I would say, also on top of that, we don't have time for any more, but on top of that, I would say the Back to the Future one is absolutely timeless.
0: I think so as well, yeah. And the way it's sort of adapted for the other two is always quite satisfying as well.
1: I really enjoyed the fact that they just added another person on for each of them. Really satisfying. But also, again, it doesn't really give you... It's not like a photo from something that happens in the film. It's literally, this is your film, this is your poster. It's like a classic poster. It's just like, there's your main guy, there's the vehicle, there's fire on the ground. It's like, I love the colours. if you've got like 50 quid or 20 quid, or I don't know how much the books are, but just get yourself a Drew Struzan art book and you can spend hours just pouring through it. He did, like, later on he did the Harry Potter stuff, and then everything got photoshopped when, by the time Marvel came along, everyone sort of like photoshopped it. But there is sort of like a movement. Every so often you get someone that's done sort of like a Drew Struzan-esque poster. But people have lost the skill, and then the drawn posters aren't ever as good as they used to be. Anyway, let's play a song and get our guest on.

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1: We're back live in the studio. We're not live, it's pre-recorded, and we're not in the studio. I'm in my spare room, Nat's in his washroom, and we're joined now by one of my favourite comedians, Zoe Lyons. Hello, Zoe, how you doing?
2: Hi. I'm good, how are you? You alright?
1: I'm fine. Today I'm fine. Somebody told me in the week that they were, this hasn't ever occurred to me before, somebody told me in the week that they were an introverted extrovert.
2: Oh, yes, I'm aware of that combo.
1: Or an extroverted introvert, and I've never thought about that. I know that I have therapy, and a lot of the days I can't get out of bed because I am so washed over by bleakness and depression, and then I'll sit down and talk to my therapist, but just because I'm talking to someone, I feel great. And I'm just to be honest, I can't remember why I booked this appointment.
2: I've just got myself a therapist. I live in Brighton. I think I'm the last one to do it. It's quite interesting. As a comedian with a therapist, I really am playing it for laughs, and I'm wearing that. I'm very aware of that. But I think, well, sod it, I'm paying for it. She can damn well laugh.
3: Yeah, and also I think that might be what therapy you need at the minute, because you've not got an audience anymore. You've got everyone sat at home, they've not got anyone to perform to. Exactly. I have a therapist, and occasionally I say something funny, and I know it's funny, and he does a sort of, the slightest kind of half acknowledgement.
2: Why are you using humour in this situation? You're like, because I'm a comedian!
1: I have been consistently unfunny. And gradually I've sort of broken her down over however long I've been seeing her. And so now I'll sort of say a joke and I'll look and I'll be maybe I think it's come to the fact that maybe Belinda's not my target audience. So you just have to accept the fact that not everyone's going to like you.
2: Yeah.
1: it'd be terrible if you went online afterwards and you found out she'd been reviewing you.
3: It was a Zoom gig that you didn't realise.
1: Okay, so Zoe, we've known each other for a very long time. Am I remembering this incorrectly? But were you doing a show at the Pleasance Beside? Did you ever do a show at the Pleasance Beside in the courtyard? Or am I remembering?
2: Yes. I think it was Beside. It was a porter cabin that was very expensive.
1: It was the one that looked like what's the place? The Palace of Solitude in Superman.
2: I don't remember.
1: Fortress.
2: I'm getting that feeling from it. Is that like an 80-seater? Is that what we're looking at here? Yeah.
1: I think I did it after you did it. So not like directly after you, but years later. I think it was like I did mine in 2011. And it was like the Fortress of Solitude, where they had sort of like, it was a porter cabin, but on the outside they'd built it to be kind of like this very sort of like white spiky structure. And then years later,
2: Yes, I do remember. Yes.
1: That was a nice venue, wasn't it?
2: It was a nice venue.
1: What show were you doing there?
2: I can't remember which one it was. It would have been some ill thought out 60 minutes worth of rambling nonsense. It could have been clown busting, that classic. Oh gosh. Yeah.
1: You did a show called Clown Busting?
2: Clown Busting, yeah. Yeah. I have no idea where that came from. I have no idea what that show was about. And what else did I do in that? I did another one. I did a show called Miss Machismo.
1: When did you do your first Edinburgh?
2: I think it was 2004, I think. Yeah, about then.
3: Your first solo show, 2004.
2: Yeah, 2004, in the cellar in the Pleasance. It was a brutal experience. I got such small audiences. Every night I'd come out of my venue, I'd come up the steps, and, after waiting for the three or four people to leave, And then I would, by coming out of the steps and leaving my little room, I would find myself every night at the end of Simon Amstel's queue that was going full four squares, like round the courtyard. And it was just, it was such a trying time. Yeah, a very trying time. That's that first year when the tech goes, I'm going to open the doors and let them in. You go, okay. And then you hear like two sets of feet. And then they go, they're in. And you're like, oh my God. I nearly tried to fake an angina attack to get off stage.
1: randomly, because we don't always talk about comedy, but we were talking about this in the first half, weren't we? And I think that those experiences make me so much more grateful. Now, I think that you're not a real comedian unless you've had those gigs.
2: Yeah, which are very much tainted with shame, embarrassment, horror, also, and fear. There's nothing about comedy for them when you're doing those things. You're not sat behind a curtain hearing those two sets of feet coming in going, I cannot wait to entertain these people. shame is what it is.
3: I think the thing that's about those sort of situations as well, it's that Edinburgh is a thing where you have reviewers come and you've got people who are coming to see you.
2: Yeah.
3: And they see it. But if you're doing it and there's two or three other people in the audience, people go away and go, well, this apparently is the show. But I'm not hearing a lot here. Not much atmosphere in this room. As if that's your fault then.
2: Yeah.
3: It's not really the show. What you're experiencing, this isn't what it's meant to be like.
2: Oh, gosh, it's such a weird thing, isn't it? It's such a strange thing. Doing comedy in places or in environments where it just... Yeah, I mean...
1: But I also... I not like being defensive or anything, but I also think like comedy is one of those things where it's almost like... Maybe it's the standard of gigs that I've had, but it's almost like you can't review it unless it's a DVD or a recorded performance. And then you can go, well, that's what I think of this recorded performance. Even like a tour show, it's just kind of like, I did my last tour, I just remembered, one of the best gigs which I'm streaming in next month, I'm plugging something. The third from last gig was... at Leicester Square Theatre, and it was great, right? It was a nice, big audience. The show was as good as it's ever going to be, right? The next gig was a week later, and I've done it like 70 times by this point. I've done the tour, first half of the tour. The next week, I had to do two more gigs. I did Southampton, where there were drunk people.
2: Yeah.
1: And it was not late. I had to put the seats out myself or rearrange the seats because it was a music venue. And I was just like, you can't do this. And they were literally watching me move the seats and said, we've never seen an act move the seats before. And I was like, well, you can't do it. There was like, it was like 120 seats or something like that. It wasn't huge, but there was like a 15-foot mosh pit that they'd put in. And it's like, no, they've got to be close to the... So I moved it all. There was drunk people. I had to redo... the first 20 minutes of the second half of the show because drunk people disrupted it, so I had to redo it. And then the week after that, there was a couple of people that do lots of charity work that come to see loads of gigs, and they live in Exeter, and they were like, please come to Exeter. Exeter wasn't on the list, so I made them add Exeter onto the list. And when I got there, it was on a rainy Friday night. The venue was half full at most, and the couple that wanted me to do it had diarrhea that night, and so they weren't even there, right? And you go, this is my proudest moment. This is the best show I've ever written, and you know, it was a great tour, but the last three gigs were so wildly different from each other that you go, how do you review live comedy?
2: How do you gauge what that is?
3: It's very good of you to do a show based on the idea that two people in Exeter want to see it and go, well, I'll put on a gig there then.
2: That seems quite needy, Nick.
1: I'm a people person. I'll do anything for them, can't. So... It was great, but so I think those experiences that you never sort of get rid of as the things that make you a comedian.
2: Yeah.
1: Especially those. Do you miss the fact? Would you have done Edinburgh this year had it gone ahead? Or
2: No, for many reasons. I've had quite an intense lockdown and various. This wouldn't have been the year to make myself any more vulnerable. Because Edinburgh is a bit like, you're all right when you're in your venue, but out of your venue, you're very much like a hermit crab that's left its shell behind, and you just sort of scurry around waiting not to be eaten by something for a whole month. It's just, so no, I wouldn't have gone this year. I may go again, but I may not. I mean, I don't know. I just got offered a gig in Tottenham. And my first thought was, that's miles away. I'm not doing that anymore. I think if I can't gig within sort of 5 miles, it probably won't be happening anymore.
1: Unless it was a tour, if I was getting a tour together or a new show together, like for previews,
2: yeah,
1: I would aim for my previews to be London,
2: yeah,
1: and smaller than that, North London, and smaller than that, I will book six gigs at Pleasance, Islington, and then that is. And if I can walk there, but I'm not going to go up to Nottingham and die on my ass with new material and then come back again. It's all got to be local.
2: Yeah.
1: And then if it's a tour, I've got a guy that drives me on tour who picks me up, forces me into the van, and then takes me to the tour and forces me on. You know, it's like.
2: That's one of those things.
1: And also with Edinburgh, having all that. I was thinking about this yesterday, just like. I would do another. I would obviously love to write another show, but I'm just thinking. But I don't want to go to Brooks Bar. Do you know what I mean? It's like I don't want the nightlife.
2: No.
1: And I don't want like the hanging around with. My favourite Edinburgh was the last Edinburgh we did, and it was because I did a show in the afternoon and another show in the evening. And the show in the afternoon was my solo show, and the evening show was a musical I did. And so I'd get to do it with other people. And I didn't have any downtime. It was always getting ready for the next show.
2: Yeah. And that's better almost, isn't it?
1: I loved it. But like you say, when you got your show done, it's just like, what the fuck am I meant to do now?
2: Yeah.
1: Walk 15 miles back to my rented accommodation. You're stranded, aren't you?
2: And then you always want to go and see lots, and then you're actually not in the mood to see anything, because if you've had a bad show, you don't want to go and see a good show. You know what I mean? You're always just in the wrong place at the wrong time. You're always sort of 5 minutes either side of yourself. It's just a very strange month. I did 2 weeks. When did I go last time? Obviously not last year, but the year before I did 2 weeks, and that was perfect. I really enjoyed that. That was really nice. 2 weeks seemed fine. When you go for a month, I can't help thinking, it's a 12th of a year. Mm. That feels like a long time.
1: And also, when you... I don't know why my thing is alerted like that. when you do several years, you know, I get to the point where it's like, I've spent a year and a half in Edinburgh without ever living there properly. Do you know what I mean? Yeah. It's like, I spent more time living in Edinburgh than I have in Brighton, and I lived in Brighton.
2: A year in Edinburgh, yeah, it would have been, yeah, it wouldn't for me, that many shows.
1: But, so we just recently did Stand Up and Deliver? Stand Up and Deliver on Channel 4 for Stand Up to Cancer. And I didn't really know the lineup going into it. And then I looked at, very late on, I looked at the list on who was doing it, and I don't really know any of, didn't know any of the others kind of like going in. I sort of knew Jason Manford I think he'd been a guest on this show actually during lockdown, but I didn't know him. But I knew you, and I just remember the first day I was very, because we hadn't left our houses. It was November we filmed, or maybe late October. We hadn't left our houses in a year, and I was so nervous about doing it, and I'd forgotten how to do comedy, so I was like, who am I to teach people how to do comedy? And so you were the first person that walked in when I was there, and I was so relieved to see you. You made me feel so much better about doing it.
2: How appalling she looks.
1: no, the opposite. I was so happy to be doing it with you. So how did you find it, and how did it all come about?
2: I found it very tricky. Because like you, I hadn't gigged for ages and ages and ages, and I felt, and my overall feeling, as most comics have most of the time, was one of massive fraud being committed by me trying to teach somebody else to be a comedian when I'd felt so isolated from it, yeah, for want of a better word, for ages. So it was actually quite hard. I found it quite hard, and it wasn't the being seen as a mentor or being seen as a teacher. It was not being seen as a fraud. That was the thing that I really struggled with. But I enjoyed it in the end. I did enjoy it in the end, and I thought they did well. I mean, your Baroness, come on. God, she was brilliant.
1: I think, yeah, I've said this several times. I think that she would have done, I don't know if she'd have won, but I think that she was already at a level where she would have done well no matter what.
2: Yeah.
1: So I feel like it's a little bit fraudulent to be able to say, we won. I feel like she won.
2: No. You
1: and I was there going, yeah. Well, I think
2: beautiful condiments together. You really were. You were. It was lovely. Really lovely.
1: But when we did the very, because the way it worked was we met on the first day, we didn't see each other for 2 weeks, and then we had to do the final night. And it was really, I was so nervous on that last night. You had to compare, and I was just like, thank fuck they haven't asked me. Because on the day, they basically, on the last day, we're all in our dressing rooms with our, what do you call them, protégés. And they kind of like casually, the TV company, they casually kind of like say, oh yeah, so you got to go on stage and say a couple of funny things, and you're like, what?
2: What? I know.
1: I haven't said a couple of funny things in 10 months. Yeah. What are you talking about? and this isn't a gig. This is being filmed for TV. I don't want to fucking go on stage and say a couple of fucking funny things. That, you know, they're the one that spent 2 weeks writing material. Well, I haven't written any fucking material. And then they said to you, you've got to go up and compare a section.
2: Yeah,
1: I was just like, thank fuck it, it's not me. You went on and you absolutely fucking smashed it. That was it was incredible.
2: But it's an awful feeling. I know what you mean, though, when you're like, what? Do what? Yeah. Yeah, I have not been very productive during lockdown. I haven't written very much at all. So it is weird when you are asked to just sort of go on the spot like that. I think people just assume that you're constantly churning it out.
3: I was going to say that. Do you think that's TV people going, go on, do some of your comedy now?
2: Hits. Do some of your comedy now.
1: But it's like you're always doing it, and all they need to do is shuffle you in front of a microphone, and then they go, like, they've done 5 minutes, and then they shuffle you off, and then you're still doing it in the corner of the room.
2: It's not busking, it's just it's slightly more involved. People always assume it. I remember once, I turned down a corporate gig because I did the right thing and asked the right questions. And I said, so how are you doing this? I went, right, well, what we've got, right, we just thought it'd be like a fun day out for everybody, so we're having like lots of different things. So people will just be wandering in and out, and like on one plinth we'll have like a musician, and then on another plinth we'll have, and I went, oh, God, no. No, there'll be no wandering in and out on a plinth. That will not work. I did a festival once in Rotterdam. Did you ever do the Rotterdam Comedy Festival?
1: No.
2: It was great fun. Rotterdam's an amazing city. But again, they did it like that. They were like, okay, sure, people will just buy tickets for the whole show, and then they're going to just wander in and out. And I was like, oh, God, that's so not well thought through. Oh, it was, tricky.
1: I just remembered I got asked to a wedding where it was me and my guitarist, and we were going to be in a field, and there was going to be kind of like old-fashioned sort of like games like billiards over there in one corner of the field, and over there it would be like me singing songs with the guitarist, and you know, there'll be sort of like finger nibble, you know, a finger buffet over it. And then I've just remembered it was my sister's wedding. I think I'll turn that down. Yeah, but it's one of the things that I was sort of like a bit apprehensive about doing the show was giving someone all of my tricks and putting that on or to expose yourself for how few tricks you actually have.
2: Oh yeah, that was my problem. Yeah,
1: but then also it was kind of like showing the general public how easy stand-up is. But I think in actual fact the opposite occurred, and it was like, oh, actually I've never thought about my process before like this. Yeah. In a way that you've got to teach it. It's second nature to, oh, I've got to do a show, I'll go through the same things. But in terms of teaching it to someone else, I'd never really thought about it like that. Yeah. And then when you realise actually it is quite a difficult thing. I mean, I don't know.
2: I think you can learn certain aspects of it, but I think you can either do it or you can't. And I know there's lots of classes you can do in stand-up comedy. And there's courses.
1: It's a university degree.
2: But you can either, it's either in you or it's not, isn't it? I think bits and pieces you can learn, but to be a performer, to be a stand-up, I think it's got to be slightly innate.
3: I thought it's a really interesting show to watch, and I think it's one of the better examples of, even though it felt like a Channel 4 show that was edited to show certain things and not others, I thought it showed what stand-up was and wasn't quite well.
2: Okay.
3: It's this sort of, this isn't it. This is close to it, but it's not quite it. And this is it. And I thought you had Katie McGlynn, and I remember on it you were saying, you're quite a funny person, and she was denying it. She wouldn't have it.
2: Yes.
3: But it's just that, but in her own speaking, just in normal telling a story or chatting, I could feel that. I was thinking, you're quite funny. That's quite funny what you just said.
2: Yeah.
3: But she couldn't, because she could never accept herself as being a funny person. It was obviously harder for her to project it.
2: Yeah. And it's got,
1: but also,
2: hanging on to bits of you that are, funny.
1: But going from what you said, Zoe, you can sort of like, all of these little stages of kind of like where you maybe not everyone can do it. But, and when you get to the final hurdle, it's kind of like, do you enjoy it? You might be able to do it, but do you actually like standing up on stage in the first place? You know, and if you don't, then you shouldn't. Do you know what I mean? It's like when I did my first gig, I was shit, but I enjoyed being on stage trying.
2: Yeah.
1: And that's what kept me going at first, was like, oh, how I can get on stage, so how can I do it? But if you can do it, but you can't get up on stage, then that's kind of just as debilitating.
2: Yeah. I mean, I still get nervous getting on stage. I still get very nervous.
1: Oh, me too.
2: Yeah. Properly nervous, real questioningly nervous, like, why on earth am I doing this? In fact, I was talking to somebody about this the other day, and I'm probably overly sensitive to be... There's many factors that are going against me. I'm overly sensitive, and I don't like late nights, so I'm really not cut out for this at all.
3: I think it goes against your self-preservation, doesn't it? It's almost the maddest thing you could do.
2: Yeah.
3: Is to go out there, especially if you're not someone who has a massive sort of self-belief or something. It's almost like testing this thing which could unravel you at every opportunity. It'd be like, well, don't do that. And no one would say, I'd keep doing that. This thing that's sort of trying to show yourself off. But, you know, it's great if you win, but it's like... there's a sort of fragility to it that, unless, I don't know, but like, I think it shows you in a better light for feeling like that than it does if you're super confident, because you are putting yourself out there in a sort of ridiculous way that people
2: It would make sense that you should be nervous about that. It's like, feel nervous. Well, you should be, mate. You really should be. This is, knowing you as I know you and the skills you've got, you should be nervous.
1: I've had bad gigs and they will tear you to fucking shreds, mate. If you are anything other than 110%, you haven't got a fucking chance, and I've been there. fucking hell. I mean, I get incredibly nervous. It used to be when you first start, there were so many comedians in London, but not enough gigs, and so you would. Or maybe there were so many gigs, but not enough comedians. There was something where it was potential to gig every night of the week, but in an empty pub.
2: Yeah.
1: Or there's not enough audience. That's the one. Yes. There wasn't enough audience. But when I first started out, which was 2006, it was like you could do a gig and you get really nervous for your gig and you do your gig. But then your next gig would be 2 weeks later or a month later. And then anything you'd learnt from that first gig was out the window because you had to put all of your energy into building up enough strength and courage and whatever to just get back on stage again. So the learning curve was so slow or so shallow at that point because it was just about kind of like getting nervous and waiting to go on stage. And now I've got it. And then it would be like a week. I get nervous a week before a gig. And then in Edinburgh, I'd be kind of nervous all of the time. My favourite moment would be the exact moment I got off stage, because it'd be the longest moment. It was the longest I have before I had to get on stage again.
2: Yes.
1: And then it would be kind of, and now I think I got, when I was on tour and it was like becoming, it would be like, I get nervous an hour before I get on stage. And if you would give me, and I say it in my show, but if you'd give me any excuse to not do it, you know, like a snow day, or a global pandemic, it would be like, oh, thank God. But the moment I get on stage, or I forget all of that, and I enjoy it.
2: Yeah, it's like, it's waiting for the phone to ring, isn't it? Say the motorway's been blocked. And you're like, oh, no, what a shame. I really won't find an alternative way to get there. Oh, dear.
3: Yeah. How do you feel now, Zoe, about the prospect of returning to stand-up? Or have you done gigs within lockdown points? Or?
2: I've done Zoomy gigs, which at first I was quite resistant to, but then I thought I've got to do something because otherwise I've got to be really honest. When the first lockdown happened, I had a massive panic attack in Co-op in Hove by the yogurts, but then I recovered quite quickly. And then there was a bit of me that was like, I don't have to go anywhere. This is awesome. And then when people started, like, within minutes, the usual characters sort of panicked and went, we have to find another way of performing. And I'm like, we kind of don't for a bit.
1: Don't ruin it. We got a good thing, guys.
2: We sort of don't. I mean, there was a bit of me that was like, if I'm going to go through a pandemic, I'd like to experience it properly and not try and just sort of pretend it's not there. I want to have the full impact. And I really have. I mean, I'm living in it. I mean, it's all happened. It's brutal. But I mean, I've lived this pandemic properly, and my driving force wasn't getting a Zoom gig together for my local community. It was just sort of embracing the madness, and I've rolled with that. I have done a few Zoom gigs. I got offered a gig in because the comedians obviously here in Brighton, and they've booked some gigs in Brighton, and then they said, would you like to do Bath? And I went, no, I really wouldn't, thank you. And if that means I can't do Brighton, then I can't do Brighton either. Because I won't be travelling like I used to, because it actually made me miserable. I realised I was really miserable, really miserable. So I'll be a really a smaller orbit for a while.
1: That's exactly how I felt. I felt like I was trying to keep up with everyone and everything. And I was like, well, everyone's touring, so I guess I should tour. But it wasn't in the early days when I first started. It would be like, I want to do an album, so I'm going to do an album. I want to do Edinburgh, so I want to do Edinburgh.
2: Yeah.
1: And then there becomes a point in your career where it's like, well, everyone does Edinburgh, so I guess we do Edinburgh. And yeah, it's not necessarily about what you think, but it's about what's expected or what everyone else is doing. And it was like this weird thing where I just did it because I wanted it or I thought it was right. And then it was like, oh, we did. So when this came along and it was like, oh, actually, I'm just going to take this time to think about what it is that I actually want out of my career now.
2: Yeah.
1: Rather than trying to keep up with everyone. And when the Zoom gig started, it was like, I tried a couple, not immediately, but quite, and I didn't particularly enjoy them. And I have done some that I enjoyed and I've done some that I haven't, but I haven't done loads. I've done maybe a handful, but there was a part of me that was at first, or at the beginning of my career, I was like, you know, I had all of these firsts out of my year group of, you know, I had my own TV show and I was the first person to get like a Radio 1 special and all of this stuff. And I wanted to be, and then I got to this point and it was just like, I don't feel like I have to be the first person to save comedy by working out how to do it online.
2: Yeah.
1: And then I was just like, do you know what? I don't even want to be the first person to get their show on sale for when this is all over. And now I feel you lot get comedy all sorted. And when it's all up and running, because you know, I've had so many false starts with this tour that it was delayed, delayed, delayed. And then I cancelled it because I couldn't handle the pressure of that hanging over me.
2: Yeah.
1: You might have to tour in 3 weeks. And it's like, fuck, I've got to relearn the show. It was like that for a year.
2: Yeah.
1: Now it's just like, no, cancel it. And then when everything's up and running, I will write a show for that and I'll join in with everyone else as and when. I don't need to be at the cutting edge or at the front. You know, I don't have to be a pioneer. I can just literally just like, what? Okay, I'll just join in when I'm ready because that's what I want.
2: Yeah, and that'll ultimately make you happier as well, you know. Yeah.
1: Yeah.
2: I don't miss the continued and endless sort of, I mean, I do this, we do it to ourselves, but the sort of professional jealousies that sort of were a crappy side dish to, you know, the main meal of your career. It's really tiring. It's really tiring. And I think, yeah, the last year has sort of taught me, again, like you, just do what you want to do at the end. You know, I'm going to be 50 this year, so I'm kind of, you know, I'm thinking about not doing it eventually, you know, but it's nice to be able to just go, that doesn't make me happy, so I'm not going to do that.
1: Well, yeah, and also taking a moment to sort of like go, what am I doing? What are the, you know, before the pandemic, I was kind of like just incredibly unhappy, not with my career, but with what I was doing and the way I was trying to. You just like go, oh no, it's nice to have a moment to kind of like take a step back and go, what, you're only on this planet for a certain amount of years.
2: Oh.
1: And it's kind of like you can spend your whole time, you know, and I, at the beginning of my career, before I took off I'm talking like, it wasn't like a stratospheric rise or anything, but like, but within my, but before,
2: stratospheric.
1: but in a way, the 10 years of doing Edinburgh without an audience were the happiest years of my life.
2: Mm.
1: And that first Edinburgh, when I didn't have any flyers and I started selling out, and I couldn't work out why they were turning up. That was the best.
3: That would be the end of the movie, wouldn't it? That would be the end of the movie. You'd just get that.
1: Yeah. And then you've got to trudge along and go, oh God, I've got to crank out another show now. And it's just kind of like, and I've never felt like that, but those feelings have never been beaten. And so there's a point in the beginning of your career where you go, this is wonderful. But then you've kind of done that, and then you get sort of like sucked into the tornado where it's like, no, then, and you're forced to sort of like compete.
2: Mm.
1: And then it's like, I don't want to. I've never wanted to compete. I don't feel like I'm competitive. And even when we did this fucking stand-up deliver thing, it was kind of like, I just want her to have like 5 minutes that she's not ashamed of, you know. So I think that having this time, you kind of like go, oh my God, I've been living someone else's dreams or someone else's, or different version of my, of me's life. Mm-hmm. And actually, what is it that I want? And then you can kind of like go, oh yeah, I just want to slow down a little bit. Even if it's just for this period of time.
2: Yeah.
3: We're saying this, Zoe, but you haven't really slowed down. Or when was Lightning? When was that recording?
2: That was recorded in August. August.
1: So Lightning is your game show that you're doing.
2: Yes. Yes.
1: I've been watching non-stop game shows for the last month. talk to us. Why?
2: Yeah.
1: Because I'm mentally ill, Zoe, and it takes my mind off things, right?
2: Okay, nice.
1: But talk us through Lightning, right? What is it?
2: So
1: I've seen it, by the way, yeah. And it's really great, but tell us what it is.
2: So the premise of the show is it is a quiz. It's

0: No idea. I wanted to be a quiz show host, and then they put me in a shiny suit and put me in a studio, and I went, I've always wanted to be a quiz show host. This is what I want to do.
1: I do. It feels like such a big deal.
0: Yeah.
1: Like, but it is. It's a massive thing, isn't it? Because you think, well, who else gets to do this? It's a you're in now a very small group of people, a very small pool of.
0: And the funny thing is, like, we did so much prep because obviously we did it in COVID, so there was lots of things that had to be altered and shifted and changed. And I'm a really bad reader, and obviously it's about reading questions, and we had to sort of work through that and how we'd sort of break things up so that my brain could read them. And then we got in the studio and we started, and I suddenly went, nobody's asked me if I can do this.
1: Was it a format? Was it an original format? Was it from another country, or?
2: So how did it come about? So you filmed it in August. It all came about during COVID.
0: Yeah.
2: When did you first hear about it, and what happened?
0: I got Christian, my agent, phoned me. I mean, the year before, because it all got delayed, and said, "Oh, I've got you a run through an audition for a game show." And I went, "Oh, great!" And in my head went, "That'll never happen." And went along and did the run through. I got on really well with the producer. Well, I initially thought he really doesn't like me. I thought, I've got to find something that we can talk about other than telly that'll get things going. Anyway, it turns out he likes cars and I like cars, and I mentioned I just bought this car, and his eyes lit up, and then we just started talking about cars, and then that was it. That was literally it. And then we got on really well, and blah, blah, blah, blah, blah, blah. And I think he championed me through then after that. It was like, I could have the job. So, yeah.
1: So when you say that, it's a run through. So are we to assume that when they're setting this game show up, they've got a few people in mind that they test out to be the host?
0: Yeah. Yeah, I still don't know who the others were, actually.
1: Oh, I imagine.
0: Let's ask them. Yeah.
1: You must ask them.
0: Yeah, I must ask. But I mean, I go into these things. I left the run through and my brain went, oh, shit. You know, you idiot. Go and stick your head in the bin. And, you know. About a month later, they came back and went, we loved you. And I went, wow, I just really don't know myself at all. I don't know myself. I don't know. I do often come away from things going, well, I mean, that'll be the last time you'll ever work. And then they're like, oh, we want you to do that again. I'm like,
2: That happens with sort of auditions where you go in and you think, I nailed that, and then you never hear from them again. Or you go in and it's like, that was fucking awful. And then you go, well done, you got the part. And you go, so I don't think that it's not for you to have any judgment in it.
0: Yeah.
2: It's literally for you to just go and do it and then forget that it ever happened.
0: Oh,
2: and then if it was all right, then you'll find out about it in 2 weeks' time. Do you know what I mean?
0: It's or weird, not. Though, isn't it? It's really weird. And I don't often get auditions, and I, you know, even less frequently, I don't often get the initial audition, and I very rarely get the job after the audition. So to do something like that and then get the job, I was like, wow, okay.
1: But this means now someone is flicking through their channels and going, oh, I went up for that.
0: Yeah.
1: I was gonna do lightning.
0: Yeah, I was gonna do that. I would have done it the way she did it.
1: How quickly do you, because you, I guess, have to absorb the rules.
0: Yeah.
1: And I think with when you're watching game shows or there's a new game show starting, I think it takes me 10 weeks before I fully understand the rules.
0: Work it out.
1: Yeah.
0: The thing with lightning was, it's actually quite simple. It's really simple. And you go, has this not been done before? You know, when something's so simple, you're like, this is really, has this been done before? I mean, of course, it's been done in bits. Bits of it been done before. But yeah, the premise of the show was quite easy.
2: Well, it's a little bit like, it's a little bit like sort of a spin the bottle type thing where it's who the thing lands on.
0: Yeah.
2: Well, I suppose it's a little bit like, it's nothing like Wheel of Fortune, but in the sense that it's kind of like there's in the concept of you spin something and then it lands on someone. But in this case of this, it's like you have people that are nominating So obviously, if there's someone that's rubbish at answering, so there's an element of almost weakest link.
0: A little bit. And like, then there's obviously strategy, because

0: Do you want to get rid of the weakest person or the strongest person? And you can be brilliant at quizzing, absolutely brilliant, and then just, you know, have the light thrown to you and be out straight away. You might not even have time to answer a question. So it is that, yeah, jeopardy. We had some contestants that were, and as lovely as they were, I'm going to say they were perhaps a little overambitious in their own quiz abilities, and properly bad, and still managed to survive quite a long time. It's quite like that.
1: Do you, so you film five in a day, do you?
0: Yeah.
1: What's that like? I'm watching a lot of The Chase.
0: Yeah.
1: And so they do, okay, so on the Sony channel, they show old episodes of Millionaire from at like 11 o'clock until 1:30 in the morning. And at 1:30 in the morning on Sony, they start showing MASH. I'm not a fan of MASH. So then I switch over two channels up to Challenge TV, where as a secondary, I think Old Millionaire is the best.
0: Yeah.
1: And then as a secondary option, when Millionaire's off, I go into Challenge TV and I fall asleep watching The Chase.
0: Right.
1: I've grown up watching The Chase, but I'd never seen a whole episode until this the last month. So I didn't know what the rules were. And I've taught myself what the rules are recently.
0: Yeah.
1: And I know how it works, where they film like five episodes a day and you can spot when Bradley's sort of like at the end of a day.
0: Yeah.
1: You know, when you're watching back to back like that, every night, five episodes ago, yeah, you can see the fifth episode where Bradley's like dead behind the eyes. He's still doing the chat, but basically the undercurrent of what he's saying is, yeah, let's play the game.
0: Yeah. It's utterly exhausting. And the thing is, because I'd never done it before and it was a new show, we had technical problems. So I wasn't supposed to film five a day. We were supposed to do like two a day and then three a day and then build up to five a day. But we had technical issues. So that had to be scrapped and we had to go straight into doing five a day. And I don't think I've ever been so tired.
2: Are there any things that you could tell us that if we were watching, we'd be able to tell which ones were the fifth one? Do you have any tells, like in poker?
0: No, I don't know. They were filmed in chronological order of when they were going. They were filmed Monday, Tuesday, Wednesday, Thursday, Friday. So it'd be the Friday episodes. Whenever you're watching the Friday episode, and I'm like that. What bee is a flying in zero? I just spontaneously burst into tears.
1: Yeah. I did a food show and we filmed an episode a day, and on the very first day, you're filming a whole episode in one day, which is awful. I don't recommend it, but yeah. But you, in your head, you're thinking, if that was shit, that's a whole episode that's shit. I'm learning on my feet, and if that episode if that day was shit, that whole episode was shit. So if you're doing five in a day and you're learning on your feet, did you find you learned episode by episode and you could actually see, you go, oh, okay, after the first one, you're kind of like, oh, I'm getting into this now. And by the end of the day, you were like, I am fucking nailing it. Or was it like at the end of the day, you go, well, that was a write-off. That's five high on level, you know.
0: We were pretty consistent. Do you know what I just kept thinking, I am tired. This is quite hard work. I don't really know what I'm doing, but I might not ever get this opportunity again, so I'm absolutely going to try and nail it. And so I kept so focused, and thankfully they gave me lovely contestants as well who had great banter, so it was quite easy. But yeah, I just kept thinking, this is better than working in a factory or a warehouse or being a Chilean miner. This is better. Be grateful. And that just powers you through, doesn't it? Because you're working, you work your tits off for a week. You know, you get rewarded for it. So it's fine. You know, you've got to balance it up. It's not like you're coming out of it and they're going, and after tax and a sandwich, there's a fiver. So you're all right. You know, it's okay. You'll get your mind around it. Yeah.
2: Is that also why, because you're doing something else, that means you don't have to do gigs in Bath that you don't want to do, right? Yeah. Because you've got something else going. I always think that's a thing where, I can say this as someone who's absolutely not successful whatsoever, but I always think that's perfectly reasonable. Like, I think there's this idea, isn't there, that people who do stand-up, it's got to be this sort of for the art of it, for the love of it.
0: Yeah.
2: And the idea of not doing it for a bit is almost seen a bit like, oh, you think you're too good for it now, do you?
0: Yeah.
2: There's a sort of weird snobbishness to it.
0: I'm just tired and I don't want to eat any more pasties in a low
1: But it's also, you kind of like go, you do stand-up all the time and then you get your quiz show and then you go back and you can use the success from the quiz show in order to sell tickets.
0: Yeah.
1: But you're selling tickets to people that watch quiz quiz show.
0: Yeah,
1: you know, it's like when I did Uncle, I sort of like, started doing gigs to people that are fans of Uncle and they're all looking at me like, where's the little boy? And you're just like, and it's a
0: different,
1: fucking,
0: yeah.
1: It's different. This is different. I find that really weird. One of the things that I've noticed about game shows is I've been watching Wheel of Fortune and Nicky Campbell is like full of like bants and stuff and then you've got Carol Smiley and then there's the guy that does the voiceover and then he does stuff with it and the game is very simple. But every time they come away from the game and do stuff, it gets really boring and you just like, get back to the game. And when you watch The Chase, Bradley going like, what's your name? Where are you from? What's your job? Okay, that's interesting. Back to the game. And you kind of like, it's interesting. I've learned a lot about quiz shows. I find it really interesting how they all work. Do you enjoy it?
0: Do I enjoy being in it? Do I enjoy...
1: The process of doing it.
0: Yeah, love it. I really love it. I love talking to them. I loved the contestants were just really good fun. And you've got to be a little bit mad to want to go on a quiz show, I think, haven't you? I mean, I don't know anybody who's been on a quiz show. And you're like, who goes on these things? And when you meet them, you're like, oh, it's people like you. Okay, fine, fair enough. Yeah, I loved the slight cheesiness of it. I liked being a game show host. I did play it slightly cheesy. I had a shiny suit. I loved every bit.
1: Did you get to choose it?
0: We sort of chose it together. It's really interesting. It's what the general public were just affronted that I should wear the same suit. I mean, I had a couple of them, but, you know, it was like, it's an outfit. It's a uniform. It's, you know, it's a shiny suit. I can't wear that one week and then rock up in a pair of dungarees the following week. You know, if you're going for shiny suit, you've sort of hit, you know, you can't then just turn up in your shorts. You've got to keep with shiny suit.
2: But also that talking to the contestants is something that you will be absolutely accomplished in doing anyway, just from comparing gigs.
0: Yeah.
2: You're sort of perfect for the job without even knowing it.
0: Yeah.
2: Because you've had so much experience. Yeah.
0: You know, because I run a gig here in Brighton, when we were allowed out, and every month, and because there were so many regulars there, I couldn't do material, so I had to just talk to them. So that skill is where that came from.
1: We've got 3 minutes, and then it's the end of the show. We've got to play a game with you, Zoe.
0: Right.
1: But I just wanted to say that I think the theme tune to Lightning is great, and Nathaniel, it sounds exactly like Claudio Simonetti. I told you that, Zoe.
2: Oh, yeah.
1: You should both, Nathaniel, check out the theme tune to Lightning, and Zoe.
2: I've seen Lightning. I don't remember that.
1: Check out Claudio Simonetti because it's like he wrote the theme tune. Right, we're going to play a game with you now, Zoe. I'm going to hand you over to Nathaniel. Nathaniel's going to take over. It's called Better or Worse.
0: Right.
2: Okay, it's the game. It's Better or Worse. And you just have to say whether the next person on the list is better or worse than the person before, based entirely on my own opinions to score points. Beginning with iced tea. Is vanilla ice better or worse than iced tea?
1: It's worse.
0: It's worse.
2: Worse. Jackie Chan, better or worse than vanilla ice?
0: Better.
2: Better. Jackie Collins, better or worse than Jackie Chan?
1: Worse.
0: Worse.
2: Worse.
0: Yeah.
2: Joan Collins, better or worse than Jackie Collins?
0: Better.
2: Better. Better. Colin Firth, better or worse than Joan Collins?
0: Oh, he's better.
2: Better.
0: Yeah.
2: Colin Farrell, better or worse than Colin Firth?
0: Worse.
2: Worse. Spike Lee, better or worse than Colin Farrell?
0: Better.
1: Spike Lee.
2: Better. Bruce Lee, better or worse than Spike Lee?
0: Oh, I'm going to say better.
1: Better.
2: Better.
0: Yeah.
2: Bruce Springsteen, better or worse than Bruce Lee?
1: Better.
0: Worse.
2: Worse than Bruce Lee, yeah. Bruce Willis, better or worse than Bruce Springsteen?
0: Oh, worse.
2: Worse. I think it's a 10.
0: Yeah. Yes!
2: It's a 10!
3: You got a 10! You got a 10! You got a 10! Oh my God! That never happens! Oh, this hell!
2: This is why you're so great at game shows.
0: I am so good at game shows.
1: The host becomes the hosted, if that doesn't have any connotations. That's great. This is brilliant. So you scored a 10, which means that you are the best that you could possibly be with Jen Brister, Thomas Coombs, John Coleshaw, Jason Manford, Joey Scandini, and you're better than David Baddiel, Ken Cheng, Mike Drucker, Harry Hill, Dominic Monaghan, Luke Morley with 9, Matthew Crosby, Susie Dent, Charles Esten, Henry Fraser, Eddie Hearn, David Hepworth, Jason Isaac, Simon West, John Niven, Magical Bone, Samantha Morton, Matt Okine, Miranda Raisin, Griff Rhys-Jones, Chris Stark, Baroness Ayu Devasi, Stu Whiffen, Michael J. White and Gillian White with 8, Richard Herring, James King, Judy Lynn, Henry Normal, Janet Varney, Johnny Vegas with 7, Gary Delaney, Nell Frizzell, Frank Harper with 6, and Dave McLean, poor old Dave McLean with 5. Zoe Lyons, you're one of my favourite comedians. Thank you so much for coming onto the show.
2: Thank you for coming.
1: Been lovely to talk to you for an hour. Welcome to the fan clubhouse. It's goodbye from me, Nick Helm. It's goodbye from Nathaniel. And it's goodbye. Goodbye, Zoe.
0: Woo, goodbye.
1: Yes, everybody look after yourselves, look after each other, wash your hands. We're not out of it yet, but we almost are. Take care. Goodbye. See you next week. Tell your friends.
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0: everybody, and welcome to the Hannah Witten Show. And welcome back. Oh my God, it's been so long. About a month.
1: A month?
0: Yeah, how was everyone's Christmas, New Year? Are we still allowed to say Happy New Year?
1: Thank you, Hannah.
0: Yeah.
1: Thanks.
0: Emma's here.
1: Who I am, by the way.
0: I've got Emma Blackery with me today. How are you?
1: I'm good. Yeah, I'm not bad. It's been a bit of chaos today, trying to get here. The trains, but yeah. But we've been good. Oh.
0: Bit of mic adjustment there.
1: Cheeky fondle. Love it. Are you going to be fondle too? No, you're
0: gonna
1: fine.
0: Copper feel of the mic.
1: See, you know what you're doing. You don't need a fondle.
0: There we go. There was a bit of adjustment there, but we're all good. Hello. Oh,
1: hi.
0: It feels good to be back. Although I feel like I have no idea what I'm doing, to be honest.
1: Oh, you've lost like everything now.
0: Because it's been about a month. I can't remember what the buttons do. I'm not entirely sure what's
1: Apparently
0: going on.
1: Apparently I was talking into the wrong microphone. So.
0: Oh, I think I put up the wrong microphone. See, I told
1: Genius.
0: You. This is it. I told you that it was all going to be going horribly wrong. We've just put up all of the microphones. Which microphone is on? It's great. It's working.
1: This is amazing.
0: I can hear you. Can you hear
1: I don't
0: me?
1: Know. Are These you... things are so loud. Let me have a find out. I can hear myself. Talk.
0: Oh,
1: I can hear you.
0: Get closer,
1: fine.
0: Babe.
1: Oh, yeah. I can hear you just fine.
0: Cool.
1: We got no worries. Yeah.
0: The other reason why I kind of feel like I have no idea what I'm going to be doing on the show is because we've come up with a whole bunch of new segments and games.
1: Mm-hmm.
0: So it's a very game heavy show.
1: Good. All right.
0: We have lots of fun here. But we came up with a whole bunch of new ones, and I've not tested any of them out yet. So you are my guinea pig.
1: Oh, fantastic. So if it goes wrong, you can blame me. If it goes right, you get all the credit.
0: I'll see how it is. They were genius ideas.
1: They were
0: mine. If it goes wrong, I'm like, Emma just wasn't the right person for
1: She just didn't have any charisma. Nothing
0: worked. She didn't really go with it. So it just wasn't...
1: Just blame me, it's fine.
0: It wasn't loads of fun,
1: it's
0: to be honest.
1: Fine. I'll be the scapegoat.
0: Exactly. So, but we do have some of the classics. So later in the show, we'll be playing Drunk Advice Live. And so if you want to get in some of your questions, you want me and Emma to give you some advice, you can tweet us at FUBAR Radio or email hannah@fubarradio.com. And we will be doing that towards the end of the show. Also, we'll be live on Facebook, so you can watch us. This isn't just radio.
1: Oh, goodness.
0: Ah.
1: Oh, man, I better stop picking my nose.
0: Yeah, and me and Emma are basically wearing matching clothes. So
1: we accidentally both wore stripes. We should have communicated this. Is that not some, like, girl code you have to tell your friends what you're wearing?
0: Yeah, it's like, what are you wearing?
1: See, I've never done that. I've never been, like, a party person. That sounds really, really lame, but I've never been a party person. But I've never phoned a friend and been like, hey, so what are you wearing?
0: See, I have.
1: Because I know that no one's going to wear what I wear most of the time, except we screwed up today.
0: We screwed up.
1: Big time.
0: God damn it. Another one of the very loved segments from last year, songs about sex.
1: Okay.
0: We're playing that later. Emma has chosen a song about sex, or a song that she associates with sex, or something. I don't know.
1: It's just about sex.
0: I love it.
1: It's also called Sex.
0: Ah!
1: I feel like I've ruined it now. I've ruined everything.
0: Well, I can't think of any songs off the top of my head called Sex, so I think it'll be new to me.
1: Good. Well, I hope you enjoy it.
0: But then we've got new features.
1: Ooh.
0: Who wants to hear the names of new features?
1: I would love to hear
0: Good.
1: Some
0: You're
1: features.
0: The only person who I can, like, hear back.
1: I'm bouncing off. I'm doing the whole insurance thing that we were reading about earlier.
0: Absolutely. So we're going to be playing Dirty Talk.
1: Ooh, that sounds fantastic, Hannah.
0: I know.
1: Are we going to talk dirty to each other? Oh, goodness.
0: You'll see.
1: Oh, no.
0: I don't know how that's going to go. Should be interesting.
1: I'm scared.
0: We're going to be dramatically reading some Valentine's Day cards because it's less than a month until Valentine's Day.
1: I can do that.
0: You know, you've got to get in the Valentine's Day spirit, right?
1: Nah. Yes.
0: Is it one of your most successful videos, the pancakes?
1: Pancakes for singles.
0: That one?
1: Yeah, that's...
0: That was great.
1: It's not like one of my most...
0: It's one of the most memorable for me, I feel.
1: That's what it is. Like, it's not one of my most viewed by far, but whenever I ask someone, like, hey, what's your favourite video? They always say, like, pancakes for singles or pizza for singles. I don't know. Maybe it's
0: just resonates. Oh, my God.
1: Yeah.
0: So relatable. We're also going to be playing a game called Position Impossible, which I'm so proud of that name.
1: It's amazing. Well done.
0: There we go. And we're going to be playing a game called Asking for a Friend.
1: That one sounds nice and easy. It's not going to be,
0: who knows what's going to happen. But first, Emma, as you are new to the show.
1: I am.
0: You need to be initiated.
1: Okay.
0: And the way that people get initiated onto the Hannah Witten Show is we search your name on Urban Dictionary.
1: Oh, I've already done mine before in the past. Many, many years ago, though, so it might be different.
0: Well, let's have a look.
1: It's usually very
0: Emma.
1: Nice. There you go. It's the nice one.
0: It's an essay. Do you want to read it?
1: Yes. Okay. The official definition of the word Emma as of UrbanDictionary.com, mm-hmm. the most gorgeous woman ever seen. Known to randomly throw out little adorable and hysterical one-liners. Very artistically talented. One who has no true idea of her true beauty, both inside and out.
0: Oh.
1: A very, very special woman that has the love and admiration of a person willing to do almost anything for her.
0: Wow.
1: I feel sorry for the person who wrote this, because it meant that they were in love with an Emma so much.
0: Well, maybe they're called Emma.
1: Maybe it was someone very arrogant being like, I am amazing, yeah. and the world needs to know.
0: And this here is the example that they used of how to use Emma in a sentence.
1: Are you going to read it?
0: I will read it,
1: Do
0: yes.
1: it soft, softly okay. spoken.
0: Emma.
1: Yes.
0: You're the most gorgeous and wonderful woman I have ever met.
1: Thank you.
0: I hope to be lucky enough to have you as a permanent part of my life, and I hope to be blessed enough to win your heart and be allowed to make you the happiest woman ever.
1: See, that's what makes me sad about this thing. That this
0: well, we've played Dorty Turk now.
1: That this person this person hasn't won Emma's heart already.
0: Oh, yeah, they're
1: so
0: like...
1: So that makes me sad.
0: They're, like, hoping to...
1: It was back in 2008. I hope that this person won Emma over in that time.
0: Yeah, Sikathra...
1: I really
0: the
1: hope
0: username Sikathra, July 10th, 2008. Aww. We hope that you got Emma. Well, consensually, like you didn't just like kidnap her
1: wow.
0: or whatever.
1: Wow. The tone is dropping.
0: Yeah.
1: The tone is dropping.
0: It just
1: bring it back up.
0: Oh my God. Help. I love scrolling down to see what like the other ones are. So like the less voted up ones. Here we go. Emma. It starts in really hot girl, and really is in all caps, who is really funny and irresistible to all guys. You either want to be here or be with her.
1: It must be her, right?
0: Yeah.
1: Oh my goodness.
0: And then do you want to read the example?
1: Damn, man, that girl isn't Emma. Wow, that girl is so Emma. I know I don't even have a chance. Everyone likes Emma. I have to tell you, this is me. I wrote this one, clearly.
0: Your username is Crazy Funky Junkie.
1: Why is that so funny? Crazy Funky Junkie Hat. Honestly, if I don't have a boyfriend who calls a condom that...
0: Oh my God, I just...
1: Imagine getting ready and being like, have you got a thing? A Crazy Funky Junkie Hat. Oh, yeah! Let me go get one.
0: This has ruined me. I can't.
1: That's it. It's ruined now.
0: I don't know why I find this so funny.
1: Hey, I spoke to a guy the other day who said that his finishing sound was shouting Jenkies.
0: No! Why? Oh, finishing sounds are interesting.
1: I hope he was joking. I think he was joking. I don't want to find out. I'm too scared to find out now.
0: I've always wanted to, like, play a game where when you do finish, you shout the most, like, stupid. Or, like, just a really, like, mundane sentence. Or, like, just something completely random. You just, like, yell something.
1: Brexit.
0: Oh, my God, imagine. You're like, Brexit! Oh, my God.
1: What, you mean half in, half out? I see what you mean.
0: Well, no, it's a hard Brexit.
1: Oh,
0: Theresa May's speech.
1: There's no soft Brexit.
0: It's going to be a hard Brexit.
1: No half in, half out. We're either in or we're out.
0: And according to Theresa May, we are out. We're going to be out, which means no more.
1: Are the prices of Crazy Funky Junkie Hats going to go up? That's what I want to know. I hope not.
0: You can get them for free, mate.
1: That's true. That's true. Free Crazy Funky Junkie Hats for all.
0: My God, it's so funny.
1: Honestly.
0: Crazy funky. I can't even
1: What
0: say
1: happens
0: it.
1: If you type in NHS on this thing?
0: I want to Google Crazy Funky Junkie Hat.
1: Okay. And maybe it's a real person.
0: Crazy Funky Junkie hat.
1: Oh, it's like an episode of Wizards of Waverly Place.
0: Wait, what? Selena
1: it's a
0: Gomez?
1: Song?
0: What?
1: It's a song.
0: It's a song.
1: I really want to hear
0: it. No, but it's Selena Gomez, and this must be like from her Disney days.
1: Yeah, it is. It's from.
0: Oh my God, it's going to be like a.
1: It's from Wizards of Waverly Place, apparently.
0: Oh my God, is it a completely innocent song, and we've just made turned
1: yes.
0: it into?
1: Yes, we have. I hope so.
0: Oh my goodness. God.
1: Okay,
0: we're just both like stunned now.
1: Oh dear.
0: Oh God, let's the lyrics. Lyrics.
1: It's bad because she would have definitely been very young.
0: Here we go. What's that? A hat? Crazy funky junkie hat. Overslept. Yeah,
1: hair,
0: sure.
1: Hair
0: unsightly. Sex hair.
1: Oh, no.
0: Trying to look like Keira Knightley. We've been there. We've done that. We see right through your funky hat. Wait, is that it?
1: What? I need to hear this song now.
0: So is it about sex hair?
1: No.
0: And a condom?
1: I don't know. How can... I have no idea.
0: I guess
1: it's literally just a hat that you have to put on because you've got bed hair.
0: Yeah.
1: But that... Oh my God. Oh, that's so ruined now.
0: I love it. I absolutely love it. We're going to play a song now, and we are then going to listen to this and then find out if we can play it to you guys
1: afterwards.
0: But for now, the XX...

0: Hello,
1: hello, hello, hello.
2: Oh my goodness.
0: It me, it Hannah, and it Emma.
1: It Emma.
0: Hey. If you guys want to get in touch during the show, you can tweet us, remember, and say hello. Loz Douglas says, always exciting to listen to Hannah Witten on FIBA Radio, live from New Zealand. Even if it's 7 a.m. Oh, man. Wow. That is commitment.
1: That's dedication.
0: Uh-huh. Like, I guess it's like morning routine, commute or whatever.
1: So. Man. Have a good day. Have a lovely, lovely day.
0: Have a great day in New Zealand.
1: It's nicer than here, right?
0: Yeah. It's freezing today.
1: It's horrid.
0: But it's nice and sunny, though.
1: It was sunny, but freezing. What's the weather like in New Zealand? Let us know.
0: I don't know what it's like in New Zealand, but apparently Australia is having a heatwave.
1: Of course they are.
0: But like a bad
1: Yeah, but apparently
0: heat wave.
1: Like heat waves out there like set fire to your skin, so
0: exactly.
1: Probably not a good idea.
0: Exactly. Jag D Tiger S says, first time I catch this, and it's one of with another one of my favourite YouTubers.
1: Woo! You.
0: I'm assuming they mean you
1: they
0: or me
1: mean
0: or
1: you.
0: Me. One of us. Hey.
1: Maybe we're both great.
0: And Sammy at The Promise, is that a reference to your song?
1: It is indeed, yeah.
0: I have to go pick up my mother, damn it. Oh well, don't worry Sammy, because this will be online afterwards, so you can re-listen.
1: You can watch,
0: but she's
1: like,
0: not listening right now, so
1: she doesn't know.
0: She has no idea.
1: Someone let her know.
0: And Tanya says, Emma's voice is so relaxing to listen to when she's talking like that.
3: It's because I'm up close and it sounds like I'm in your ear right now. Do you like that, Hannah?
0: I love it. I love it.
1: I'm getting chills. Stop.
0: Chris Simmons has said, the stripes, the matching tops, the short-hairedness.
1: Hey, I'm growing mine. I'm trying my hardest.
0: I just chopped mine off yesterday, so.
1: It looks lovely.
0: Thanks.
1: I wish my hair grew as fast as yours.
0: Mine grows really
1: fast. I'm obsessed. No, I'm actually obsessed. Ask anyone, and like in every video, on every tweet, I'm always like, has my hair grown? To anyone, I'm just like, has my hair grown at all in the last few months? I'm obsessed with getting it like past my shoulders.
0: Yeah.
1: So it just won't. I've left it like dark brown for like 6 months now.
0: Just
1: trying
0: to get
1: it to grow. It is getting there.
0: That's good.
1: I think. Does it look longer?
0: It looks longer to me.
1: Oh,
0: it's longer
1: you.
0: Than mine, so...
1: That helps.
0: Congrats.
1: It's touching my shoulders.
0: See, I got mine cut because it was like, it's touching my shoulders, goodbye!
1: Nice. No, I'm always tempted to cut it again. Always. And
0: yeah,
1: then
0: and
1: I
0: then
1: regret
0: like,
1: it every
0: no.
1: time. Two awesome women, so much similarities. Yeah.
0: We're
1: quite
0: Chris.
1: Identical.
0: Yeah, short asses.
1: Yeah, but only in physical appearance. I don't know if we're that similar. You definitely have better boobs than me.
0: I've got more of them.
1: I've seen them. They're fabulous.
0: Amazing.
1: They are phenomenal.
0: Loz has replied, read the weather. It's warm, 25 to 30 degrees Celsius.
1: Wow.
0: Well, screw you.
1: That's perfect.
0: Good luck. That is actually like the best weather.
1: Oh my goodness.
0: That is the best
1: Let's
0: weather.
1: Let's go.
0: But anyway, I didn't want to keep people waiting too long.
1: Yes.
0: We've got...
1: I'm so excited.
0: Crazy funky junky hat song.
1: We're gonna listen to it.
0: To
1: I've never heard
0: for you guys.
1: It. So this is
0: this is gonna be a first time listen for everyone.
1: YouTubers react.
0: Are you ready?
1: I'm ready.
4: A beanie. What's that? A hat. Crazy funky junky hat. Upset. Hands slightly. Trying to look like Keira Knightley. We've been there. We've done that. We see right through your funky hat. You were saying.
1: That's...
4: A cowboy hat.
0: Wait, hold on.
1: Is it go on?
0: There's more scenes where they do the song.
1: I don't know. Let's find out.
4: What's that? Crazy, funky, junky hat. Overslept, hair slightly. Trying to look like Keira Knightley. We've been there. We've done that. We see right through your funky hat.
1: Oh,
4: like a funky
1: they're
4: hat.
1: Gonna keep doing it.
4: What's that?
1: Oh my goodness, I'm already annoyed.
0: I feel like this happens in a lot of episodes.
1: I'm already annoyed by it.
0: So basically, we need to learn this, right?
1: And then we date Justin Bieber after that, right? Is
0: yeah,
1: that how it
0: that's
1: works?
0: That's exactly how it works.
1: Sing the song and it summons Justin Bieber.
0: Get the man.
1: Maybe.
0: Get the Biebs.
1: Hey, like, she glowed up hard. I've never seen Selena Gomez in anything before, like, because I never had Disney Channel as a kid.
0: No,
1: I was
0: me neither.
1: Starved. So I never saw any of the Disney shows. She glowed up good.
0: So
1: oh,
0: funny.
1: Oh, man, all of the Disney's kids did. They're all so good looking.
0: Well,
1: older.
0: Older. Maybe, like, I have a feeling, maybe, like, the casting people, because I've thought about this. How do they get such attractive people? Like, how do they know? That must be a skill. That must be, like, some kind of, like, knowing thing that someone
1: must
0: has.
1: Must look at them and be like, you're going to glow up.
0: Yeah, the casting people for, like, the Disney Channel, or, like, the Mickey Mouse House or whatever it is,
1: they're
0: must be like,
1: so
0: that kid's going to be hot.
1: Yeah.
0: They must know.
1: I would have failed. I would have failed hard.
0: Oh no! I think it's also about maybe they look at their parents.
1: That's not a yeah.
0: And
1: that's,
0: see
1: that's
0: like also because everyone that's come out of it are like they're all the same shape.
1: Yeah,
0: they're
1: that's
0: all
1: true.
0: Of their they're all the same height. Mm. Their thighs are all the same size. Their boobs like are all the same
1: chins,
0: size.
1: You know, like jaws.
0: Yeah,
1: you
0: know. And so they must like look at their parents and just be like, okay, what are the people like in this family?
1: I feel like maybe they sketch up an idea of who they want, and then like yeah. they bring in the kids and be like that. Yes, that one, that one, that one, that one. I feel so sorry for the kids. Imagine going for an audition and then like saying like one word and them going thanks.
0: Ooh,
1: you know, like that happens in Hollywood, but like to kids.
0: Maybe they're nice to the kids though, just like how you know
1: it's Hollywood. I
0: Gordon Ramsay's like an absolute dick to adults, but he's really good to kids.
1: Do not. I love Gordon Ramsay so much.
0: Really?
1: Oh my goodness. Oh. God, the morning after will be amazing. Think about
0: oh
1: it.
0: Oh my God, let's just let Emma have her moment.
1: I need a moment. There's many people on the list.
0: Oh,
1: there's many people.
0: Ooh.
1: We're not discussing all the people on the list.
0: Oh,
1: not all of them.
0: What about during the next song? Can I know?
1: Yeah, perhaps,
0: yes.
1: maybe. Sure.
0: Yes.
1: Sure.
0: Oh my God. Anyway, Emma.
1: It's mostly wrestlers, so you wouldn't know who they are anyway.
0: Fair enough.
1: Yeah.
0: When are you going to become a wrestler?
1: I've thought about it like 3 times in my life, and every time I've tried to join the gym and get fit, and I'm just like, I'm not going to be able to do backflips or anything. I'm going to be awful, so I think I'm better off at a distance.
0: Observing.
1: On the other side.
0: Is there like amateur though, where you can just like...
1: Yeah, but amateur means like actually wrestling them. Like...
0: Oh, whereas like the pro is just all like...
1: Entertainment. Yeah. It's sport entertainment that's choreographed.
0: Yeah.
1: We'll put it that way. But like amateur wrestling, like you actually have to like,
0: get
1: fight them.
0: Down and
1: I think, yeah. I believe
0: but
1: so.
0: Maybe there must be like groups somewhere where it's for people who love wrestling.
1: What do you mean? Like
0: people like, who love wrestling and want to give it a go.
1: Oh, like I mean there's so many wrestling schools, but I think
0: yeah.
1: they all take it
0: but
1: very,
0: also
1: very seriously.
0: Don't want to actually fight.
1: Yeah.
0: You never know.
1: Well, you have like people who don't really have the right physique and those who aren't all that good. They're called jobbers. So you bring them in and then they'll be put against like a really strong famous wrestler, and it makes the stronger wrestler like look really strong and big.
0: Ah.
1: Yeah, if you're
0: so it's
1: small
0: all a facade.
1: Did you not know that?
0: Right, yeah, no, I did. But I just yeah. like the extent of it. Tash is Trash 101 on Twitter, great username, has said, I made a friend yesterday because I said I like Hannah Witton and Emma Blackery, so thank you.
1: Well, your new friend is
0: That's
1: a great
0: cool.
1: person.
0: Did you just like say it randomly out in public, just like walking down the street, I like Hannah Witton
1: With
0: and
1: a
0: Emma
1: megaphone,
0: Blackery.
1: And see what happens.
0: And then someone came up to you like, oh, me too.
1: I had people say that like they wore my merch to college and they made friends from it. Who were just, they were just like, damn, nice shirt.
0: Nice.
1: You know, yeah.
0: A couple
1: Getting
0: people have... tweeted me recently with pictures of like my sex ed videos playing in the like classroom.
1: Nice. I've had a couple of videos
0: and
1: play
0: I'm just
1: in
0: like,
1: classrooms.
0: Cool,
1: I had
0: cool.
1: one of my period videos play in a classroom.
0: Nice.
1: I was like, it wasn't even that good. I'm scared now. I did one about revision techniques, and apparently that one gets played in classrooms all the time. So I'm like, you're welcome, teachers and parents. Now you don't have to do it. I'll do it all.
0: Yeah.
1: Pay me.
0: We're doing their jobs for them.
1: Pretty much.
0: How dare
1: yeah.
0: they? How dare they? I've come up with a little bit of a segment to put here,
1: okay.
0: basically, Emma.
1: Yes, I'm excited.
0: I don't know, and this is something that people listening, you can join in on. This is something that you guys can all get involved with. I don't know if you know, but I wrote a book.
1: Did you?
0: I wrote a book.
1: Oh my goodness, what's it called?
0: It's called Doing It.
1: When's it out, Hannah?
0: 6th of April 2017. That's this year.
1: Oh, this year?
0: Mm-hmm.
1: This year? So
0: That's
1: you've
0: year.
1: Written a book and it's out on 6th of April,
0: mm-hmm.
1: 2017?
0: Yeah. So, basically, because
1: You're
0: it,
1: welcome.
0: It is now 2017 and
1: yep.
0: my book is out, every week on the show I'm going to have a little bit where I might plug my book.
1: You should. Absolutely.
0: But this section is going to be called Book Plug or Butt Plug.
1: Okay.
0: So
1: okay.
0: I'm going to give you, like, a question or a riddle
1: mm-hmm.
0: or, like, each week it'll be different. This week it's a riddle.
1: Okay.
0: And that, which I've made up.
1: Oh,
0: turns out
1: goodness.
0: I'm bad at making up riddles.
1: It's going to be butt plug. Okay.
0: And the answer to said question, riddle, or whatever it is will either be a butt plug or my book. So is it a book plug or a butt plug? And so...
1: How long did this take you?
0: Too long.
1: Yeah.
0: Too
1: I'm worried that
0: long.
1: You overthought this.
0: Maybe. We'll find out.
1: Okay.
0: I'm going to read it out.
1: Mm-hmm.
0: And then during the next song, lovely listeners, you are going to tweet at FUBAR Radio whether you think this is a book plug or a butt plug.
1: Okay, I'll stay quiet until after the song as well so I
0: and
1: can
0: then,
1: have some thought.
0: And then after the song, I will reveal... The answer.
1: Ooh,
0: yeah?
1: Sounds good.
0: Yeah, sounds good. Okay, ready?
1: I'm ready. Everybody listen.
0: Is everyone paying attention?
1: Yes.
0: Okay.
5: 5 days hence the day of fools, something lacking in most schools. Made of trees and ink, I hope it doesn't stink, and here's to breaking the rules.
3: What is it?
1: What's it gonna be?
3: Find out. Tweet at FUBAR Radio. Is it a book plug or a butt plug? Find out after this song.

0: Guys, I didn't time it right. I've still got crisps in my mouth.
1: Me too.
0: This happens to me every time.
1: Oh, it creeps up on you.
0: I'm just like, oh, wait, it's the end of a song. Oh, okay, guys. Is everyone, like, really, like, excited about hearing the correct answer to book plug or butt plug?
1: Yeah.
0: Because I think it was really hard.
1: Do you?
0: I think it was like, really difficult. Like, it could
1: 5 days hence.
0: It could have been either.
1: The Day of Fools.
0: Yeah.
1: As in April 6th.
0: Well, interesting you should say that. Because I've actually got I'm releasing a butt plug that day. On my range of
1: please
0: butt
1: do.
0: Plugs.
1: Please do. There's no reason why you can't work with a company that does that.
0: I know, it's so true. I should try, shouldn't I?
1: Absolutely.
0: But yeah, everyone on Twitter is...
1: not
0: is correct. Yeah. It was a book plug because that's the day my book comes out. Doing
1: and it's
0: it.
1: Made of trees and ink.
0: Yeah, because it's paper.
1: Yeah.
0: Yeah.
1: Imagine a paper one.
0: A paper butt plug.
1: Yeah.
0: No!
1: Yeah, exactly.
0: No!
1: Sticking a tree up your...
0: But well done, everyone. It's available for pre-order now. That was a book plug or butt plug.
1: That was the worst segment you've ever done in the history of this radio station.
0: I'm still really proud of it, to be honest. Not going to lie. Anyway.
1: But I'm more interested in, like, next week or whenever you're next going to do it.
0: I've literally no idea.
1: And you have to do a riddle for a butt plug.
0: Yep.
1: How you're going to do that, I don't know.
0: I'm going to ask Callum McSwiggan. He'll help me.
1: Navy?
0: Yeah. He knows everything about butt plugs.
1: Good to know.
0: Yeah.
1: Thanks for this.
0: Anyway, we've got Abby with us.
2: Hey.
0: Quizmaster.
1: Hey, Abby.
0: Because we're going to play a game, a new game,
1: ooh,
0: that I have yet to play and try out. So let's see how this goes. But Abby, you've tested it out, right?
2: We had a little test, yeah. We came into the studio and you actually have a theme song, which I'm really excited about.
0: Yes, I'm so excited. And I've not heard this theme song. So
1: jingle.
0: Are we ready?
1: Jingle.
0: It is. we're about to play Position Impossible.
3: Position Impossible.

0: there we go.
1: Was that like a 5 minute jingle of just that song with the words position impossible at the beginning?
2: It went on for 9 minutes actually. Wow. 9 minutes.
1: So much effort was made.
0: We can just keep going. I think that's the game.
1: That's enough.
0: Well, what is the game, Abby? Segment.
3: How do we play this game?
2: So, you know the lovely book called The Karma Sutra?
0: Mm-hmm. Heard of it.
2: Emma?
1: Yeah, of course. I mean, what is this? I have no idea.
2: Well, it is a book full of sex tips and positions. And we have gone through there and we're going to put some positions to you. But some of them might not be real.
1: Oh, so I'm so excited. Yes. This is such a good idea.
2: So you guys have to try and figure out which is real, which is fake.
1: Okay.
2: But even if you think it's fake, you still have to try and explain what it is to us.
0: We have to describe the position. Yes.
1: Okay. I'm glad so this ready. Is on public radio. I'm so glad.
2: Are you ready for number one?
1: Uh-huh. Yes.
2: Okay, so position number one is afternoon delight.
3: Oh, wait. Isn't this an Anchorman?
1: I don't. Yes.
3: Like the afternoon delight. I can't remember what it is. Is it something to do with like a blowjob in the afternoon?
1: Yeah. It's
3: no. Or just sex in the afternoon.
1: It's definitely in a film.
3: It's definitely
1: I've definitely Anchorman. Heard it before.
2: So you're saying it's a position?
1: No, I don't. I
3: no,
1: don't think
3: I'm
1: going to
3: say.
1: Sutra.
3: I'm going to say no. It's not a position because you took it from Anchorman.
2: Okay, well, it is a position.
3: God damn it! Okay, what? Well, what is it then?
1: Okay,
2: do you want to try and guess what it is?
3: Yeah. Okay.
1: I would have thought it was just normal sex, but in the afternoon. It's a time-based thing. But obviously not.
2: I've got a hint if you want.
1: Oh,
2: a hint.
1: Wait, no, it'd be like a clock.
3: That's what I was thinking. Like the two bodies.
2: That's quite good, actually.
1: Maybe a bit like 3 o'clock, like. One of them's standing up and then the other's like...
3: Bent over.
1: Bent sideways.
3: So the person standing up is like the... Is
1: the guy...
3: Pointing at 12. The, well, yeah. Person bending over, their head would be at 3 o'clock. So it's an afternoon delight.
2: You're quite far off because nobody's... No. Nobody's actually stood up.
3: No one... Okay, both people...
1: Oh, so laying down, but like still in the shape of a clock.
2: It is quite... Yeah, I can see where you're coming from. And yeah, it's all angles.
1: Bodies can't...
2: There is an angle.
1: Why did we think that? Like, the spine can't rotate 90 degrees. Why did we think that?
3: No, I was like, they're just bent over in front. It's doggy style.
1: Yeah, true. But that's just doggy style.
3: Yeah, that's true.
2: So my hint to you is that think of the letter T.
3: Oh, God. I'm thinking of the letter T.
1: Oh, yeah, so am I, but...
3: Oh, Jesus. I'm trying to picture it as two bodies.
1: Yeah,
2: and remember, I said that they're not stood up; they're lying down. Both participants are lying down.
3: Is it oral?
1: It has to be.
2: No, it's full on sex.
3: Full on penetrative.
1: Oh, so maybe maybe one's like lying, like on their back or something, and the other one's like bent like that, and it makes like a T. Does that make sense? It's sort of like bent over.
2: Oh, Emma's got it.
3: Yeah. Just like sideways. Their legs like wrapped around them.
2: Yeah. You guys have worked it out. So.
1: It's like sideways humping.
2: Yes.
1: Yes!
2: So I've got down when the person lies on their side and wraps their legs around the other person. So, no. Sorry, so someone's lying down.
3: Yeah.
2: I'll just read out what I've got, it's easier. I was trying not to do like a male...
1: I just want to see the picture for reference
2: I have
1: now.
2: Got a picture as
1: Fantastic.
2: Well.
1: Fantastic.
2: When the man lies on his side, while the woman lays over and makes a right angle to her partner, wraps her legs over his hips.
1: Wow.
3: Both legs over the hips.
2: Yes.
1: Yes. Oh.
2: So you were very right.
1: Yes.
2: I have a picture of it, which
3: there
2: is good
3: go.
2: For radio.
1: Yeah, that's kind of
3: great for radio.
1: Yeah, pretty much.
3: We can tweet that. I'll put it on my Snapchat.
1: Afternoon delight.
3: Afternoon delight. This is amazing.
2: Are you ready for number two?
1: I'm ready. Yes, absolutely.
2: Okay, number two is the plow.
3: Oh Jesus.
1: That can't be real.
3: That's got to be a sex position. That is for sure a
1: the
3: sex
1: plow.
3: Position.
1: So, what do you want to do tonight, honey? Oh, let's go for the plow.
3: I want to plow you.
1: At least afternoon delight kind of sounds, you know. Nice. The plow. All I can think of is The Simpsons, where it's like the plow king. That's disgusting.
3: The plow also, I think, is the name of a pub.
1: Yeah, it sounds like it would be somewhere in Shoreditch, doesn't it?
2: That's definitely the name of a pub.
1: The plow.
2: Yeah. So, by the way, I've given you both a point for the last time.
1: Okay.
2: Because you both worked together and...
3: Oh. Yes, team.
1: I don't think this one's real.
3: Okay. I think it's real. I think this is a sex position.
2: Hannah, you're right. So you've got a point this time.
3: Okay, what the hell is it?
1: You have to describe it now.
3: Right, so if you're going to plough someone...
1: Well, think about, like, a snow plough, maybe.
3: Yeah.
1: But then that wouldn't help. That's a snow plough.
2: Snow plough. It's not, like, a big machine.
1: That's what... Exactly. What would it be, the plough?
2: Think a little bit more basic than
1: that. Ploughing the fields, is that
2: yes,
1: a thing?
2: Yes, that's
1: do?
2: Very yeah. good.
1: So...
2: The movement for ploughing the fields.
1: Pulling them towards you, right? It's got to be that. You're pulling them...
2: Yeah.
1: You're pulling them towards
2: yes,
1: you.
2: Yes, Emma, you're on it. Yeah.
1: Like...
3: By a rope?
1: Sorry, it just sounds like doggy style to me. But you're pulling them,
3: like pulling on their hips.
2: Do you want to know?
3: Yeah.
2: It's essentially a wheelbarrow.
1: Yeah,
3: I was gonna say wheelbarrow.
2: So partner face down, yeah, while the other partner has hips and legs.
1: Yeah.
3: Oh, so they're not actually wheelbarrow racing. Now I want a wheelbarrow race naked. How fun.
1: Do you?
3: How fun would that be? Except
1: me and
3: boobs.
1: You.
3: Ow. It's like knocking together.
2: Huge problem.
1: Massive problem.
2: So number three.
3: Okay. Do you have a picture of that one?
2: Oh, yeah, I do. Sorry.
3: I'm going to put all of these pictures on my Snapchat.
2: Sorry, I completely forgot about that.
3: Number
1: three.
3: That's brilliant. That's brilliant.
1: Oh, my. That would hurt your spine. Spines don't curve that way.
3: Mine does.
2: Oh, nice one, Hannah.
1: I don't know if mine does.
3: That was like really creepy the way I like said
2: mine
3: that.
2: Does.
1: I haven't even contemplated the plough.
2: You can also see that on the Hannah Snapchat later.
3: Yeah. Oh my god.
2: Can you imagine?
1: Jeez.
2: Okay, number three.
1: Okay.
2: The naked blowgun.
3: Blowgun? What the hell's
2: blowgun?
3: A blowgun?
2: Blow. Sorry, don't remember the accent.
1: That's your accent. I think that's real. No,
2: the
1: I don't
2: naked
1: know the naked
2: gun.
1: Yeah, but would it say naked blowgun? Is that too cheesy?
3: Okay, think about what Abby is capable of making up as well.
1: I don't know. You know Abby a lot better than
3: I. I don't know. I'm not entirely sure.
1: The naked like, smart enough to make anything? Gun.
3: Or what people in general are.
1: Hannah, what do you think?
3: I'm going to go no, just because.
1: What, you're going algorithmically, like we had two real ones.
3: Yeah.
1: That's what I was thinking. That's what I said no the last time.
3: Okay, no, it's
1: yeah,
3: not
1: I'm
3: a sex position.
1: No. We're trying to be smart.
2: You're both right.
1: Yes.
2: It's fake.
1: We're trying to be smart with the algorithm here.
2: It's fake.
3: What would it be, though, if you were to give a naked blowgun?
1: Naked blowgun.
3: Or do a naked blowgun? What would you do?
1: I think it would have to look like a gun of some kind.
3: I'm definitely thinking more oral.
2: Yes, definitely. With the gun.
1: Yeah.
2: The gun's a giveaway.
3: And the blow.
1: Yeah, and the blow.
2: Mm.
1: Yeah.
2: Sure.
1: There's got to be something interesting happening.
3: Mm.
1: Oh, how about this? The guy... or the person with the penis is is leant forward, so like at a right angle like that against like a table or something. And the girls, or the
3: other
1: giver,
3: person, the,
1: yeah. See, I'm trying to do my best, right? The other person involved is underneath like that, and then it looks like a gun.
3: Oh yeah, I'm into it.
1: Yeah,
3: you see.
1: That's
3: it, nailed it. We've just invented a sex position.
1: You're all welcome. Try the
2: quick.
1: Naked blowgun at home and let us know.
3: Oh my god! Do you remember Tash's trash?
1: Yes.
3: She says her mum's listening to everything that we're saying.
1: Oh, no.
2: Emma, didn't you say your dad was listening?
1: What?
2: Didn't you say your dad was tuning in?
1: Possibly. He might not be. I hope he's not.
3: Well.
1: But if he is, I don't even know what the Kama Sutra is. What are we even talking about?
3: What's
1: I'm too innocent
3: on?
1: For this conversation.
3: Okay.
2: I'm ready. Number four. This is my favourite title.
3: Okay.
2: The Melody Maker.
3: Oh my god.
1: That has to be real.
3: I want it to be real. I want to do that.
1: Yeah.
3: I don't know what it is.
1: But then it would have to look like a musical note or something.
3: Mm. A musical note, or you could be like playing something.
1: Like a saxophone.
3: Like their body is a keyboard.
1: Wow. Maybe.
3: Or maybe you just like
1: a guitar. So like, you know, you're laying across someone, they're sort of strumming your tummy.
3: No. Oh my god.
1: I've got twisted fantasies, clearly.
3: Wait, I read a book. Oh my god, what was the book? Oh, it's in Middlesex. And there's in this part of Middlesex, there are these two kids who, like, they're not kids, they're like teenagers.
1: Right.
3: And they fancy each other, but they don't have sex, but they just, like, do all this. He has a clarinet, and he, like, plays the clarinet and, like, touches her body and, like, kind of undresses her. And it's just, like, this whole weird, like, sexual experience that they have with him and
1: this
3: playing
1: is the
3: music
1: weirdest
3: and the
1: book
3: clarinet.
1: Ever.
3: So that's the Melody Maker.
2: I really respect that answer.
1: So do we think it's real or not?
3: Huh?
1: Do we think
3: I think
1: real?
3: It's real.
1: I think it's
3: I'm
1: real.
3: I'm going to go real.
1: I think it's cheesy enough.
2: Okay, yeah, it's real.
1: Yeah.
3: Okay.
1: Yeah. It sounds like a cheesy Kama Sutra position, doesn't it?
3: The Melody Maker. Okay, but what is it? Is it like in the shape of an instrument?
2: No, nothing to do with music, to be honest.
3: Ugh.
1: Then why would
2: I'm
1: going to
2: give
1: melody?
2: You my clue.
3: Mm-hmm.
2: It
1: maybe
2: is
1: it's that they're in perfect harmony. Go on.
2: That it involves living room furniture.
3: Interesting.
2: And some yoga moves, so some stretching.
3: Oh my god, I'm into
1: okay.
3: it. So
1: I have no
3: armchair,
1: idea.
3: Sofa, armchair.
2: Armchair.
3: Armchair and a yoga move, downward facing dog. That's the classic.
2: No.
1: Warrior 3.
3: Warrior 3.
1: I don't know what that is.
3: Tree pose.
2: It's
3: crouching tiger.
1: Hidden dragon.

0: stretching, yeah.
1: Oof.
2: It's a lot of stretching.
0: Yeah. What, is it because they're also just in a bridge? It is almost a bridge. Hang on, let me show you the photo. Because
1: I don't want to work out during. Oh my goodness, that's not what I had in mind at all.
0: Yeah, I'm into it.
1: Really? I didn't have that in mind. No, I thought like leaning back against.
0: Yeah, so it's. So in my head there was a back to the armchair, but dear listeners,
1: yeah, same. Yeah.
0: They're basically they're on a stool. They're on like a what do you call it? Like a little.
2: Oh,
0: little
2: well, they lean across the back of the chair, aren't they? Really,
0: like a footstool.
2: Yeah. So my description,
0: like a big footstool.
2: The description is: one person sits on an armchair, but it looks like the edge of the armchair by that. Mm. Stretches back, pointing their head to the ground. Mm-hmm. Person number two goes between the legs. Mm-hmm, mm-hmm, so actually, mm-hmm. You could incorporate the.
1: I love that this drawing has bothered to put the underpants on the floor, a TV remote, some slippers, and another. Sort of remote. I love that.
0: I love it. The people at Snapchat need to know what's going on. There's going to be some people that follow my Snapchat who aren't listening to the show who are like, what is going on?
1: You should give them context and be like, this is for my radio show.
0: There's no context. They're just going up.
1: Oh my goodness. Okay.
0: There we go.
2: Last one?
0: Last one.
1: Next one. You're in the lead.
2: Pony shackle.
0: Pony shackle.
1: Pony shackle. That's got to be real.
0: You got, yeah, that's real. That's real. And you're riding someone.
2: It's a fake.
0: Aww.
2: I mean, I feel like, yeah, that one could be real, but...
0: In my head, though...
1: Pony sounds like something that would be in that book.
0: The way that the pony shackle works is that someone without a penis is riding on the back of someone else and they're, like, moving around the room and it's the friction.
1: Wow. It's just no penetration, just the friction of the back.
0: Yeah, oh, yeah.
1: Wow. I mean, it would work.
0: If anyone has seen Broad City...
1: But then that person has to also carry them on their back, like, walking around the room.
0: But if anyone's seen Broad City, please let me know.
1: I haven't seen that.
0: Because you will know exactly what scene I'm thinking of. Just putting it out there.
1: I kind of wish I had a diagram.
0: I have no idea. Anyway, guys, that has been Position Impossible.
3: Position Impossible.
0: Okay, we get it.
1: They spent 9 minutes on that.
0: I know, I'm so sorry. Okay, we are going to be doing more fun and games and chatting right after this.

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2: Bake Off is like quintessential BBC. But you're not a fan yourself, are you?
3: Can I just tell you, since you've been rabbiting on about it, I've taped a bit of it and watched it on my little deck when I have a little evening off. I got quite into it.
2: You did? Are you much of a baker?
3: Yeah, I'm good.
2: A master baker?
3: I'm very good in every area of the house. The kitchen, the bedroom, you name it.
2: Lizzie.
3: I can conjure up a dish out of nothing.
2: What can you do with melons? What can you do with your melons?
3: I have a lovely pair of melons, let me tell you. With a little cherry on top. It's very sweet.
0: Every Thursday.
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4: All right. Hello.
5: Bonjour.
4: Bonjour. Oh, now I can't even hear myself. There we go. That's better. Hello. Welcome back,
5: love
4: everybody.
5: Your accent. Bonjour.
4: Bonjour. We've had some more tweets coming in. If you do want to get in touch during the show, you can tweet at FUBAR Radio or email hannah@fubarradio.com. And also, for drunk advice later, you can get in your questions if you need some advice.
5: Do we need to get drunk? Is that a thing?
4: You can be in the spirit of drunk. I'm having a drink because I kind of just fancied a beer.
5: I wish I could drink beer. Not a beer guy.
4: No, not me neither. I'm not a big
5: vodka lady.
4: Oh, are you?
5: It's like the only one I can have.
4: Oh, God.
5: I know.
4: I hate vodka.
5: I know. One from Essex. It comes out of the tap here.
4: You know. Oh, my God. So, Shell says, the looks I get whilst listening to y'all in public, I can't say that word, is priceless.
5: Between laughing face and embarrassed comments out loud.
4: Oh, cute.
5: I'm glad you find it funny and embarrassing. That sums us both up. That's our comedy act, me and you. Funny and embarrassing.
4: You're laughing at us, not with us.
5: Yeah.
4: Basically. Shanna said, good morning from Australia, listening from 25 degrees heat at 5:30 AM.
5: Oh, that's too hot for 5:30 AM.
4: That's too hot. Absolutely
5: I can deal with like 10 degrees at night. That's about it.
4: Do you want to answer this person's question, Emma?
5: Yes. Claire hates life. Agreed. Says, can you ask Emma if she would ever tour around the UK, please? I just did. I came off tour October. Yeah, missed it. But I did tour around the UK in October.
4: You're going on tour again?
5: I'm sure I'm going to tour again. Not for a little while, but, you know.
4: You working on some new music?
5: I'm working on some new music. Might be recording some new music at the end of the month. Who knows? Who knows?
4: That's
5: gonna
4: a
5: be
4: music
5: a
4: plug.
5: You're welcome. Butt plug.
4: that was a butt plug.
5: It's made of paper. But I don't know. I will be, just not in the immediate future, but maybe in like a few months or so.
4: Mm-hmm.
5: Possibly.
4: That's
5: I don't
4: exciting.
5: Know.
4: I hope you go on tour again.
5: Thanks.
4: And I hope
5: come
4: I get to watch
5: me.
4: It. I was away last time.
5: I was sad you couldn't come. You're going to have to come next time. Don't make a joke.
4: I wasn't even thinking about it, and then you said that!
5: Sorry.
4: Oh, my God. Okay, guys, we're going to play another little segment, because one of the things, when I asked you guys on Twitter, like, what things you would like to see from my radio show, a lot of you were like, I want you to talk about this issue and this issue, and I was like, whoa, the radio show is literally just games, sex, and booze.
5: What's
4: and they were like,
5: that?
4: They're all like, we need to take it down a notch and get serious. So we've come up with this new little segment called Asking for a Friend. We're going to pick a topic and we can just like talk about whatever and ask whatever we want to know about it. And because we had a little Twitter interaction the other day about menstrual cups.
5: Oh, God. Good idea.
4: We could talk about menstrual cups.
5: Oh, I hate them. I hate them so much.
4: I
5: want to
4: know
5: much.
4: Why you hate them.
5: I think it's just because I associate them with the initial panic that I had.
4: Sure.
5: It was like 2 or 3 years ago, I thought, you know what? They're reusable.
4: Yeah.
5: They're
4: going to
5: save me a lot of money,
4: mm-hmm.
5: you know, but they're so fiddly. Like, a lot of people get on with them, and once you're used to them, that's great. Mm-hmm. I'm not saying don't ever try them. Definitely try one,
4: mm-hmm.
5: you know, if you are
4: Did
5: so
4: you just
5: inclined.
4: Try it once and then...
5: I think I tried it a couple of times, but each time I had a little bit of a panic.
4: Was
5: you know?
4: It?
5: Because you got to fold it.
4: Yeah.
5: You
4: got
5: to fold it a little to put it in. That's not the hard part. That's
4: the
5: okay.
4: getting it out.
5: The getting out, you have to put your hands inside and sorry for the people who were listening who were cringing a little bit. Like, you have to sort of unfold it and then pull it out without spilling it because it's got your blood in it.
4: So,
5: sorry to be gross, but this is Hannah Witten show on
4: no,
5: FUBAR Radio.
4: No, we can get as graphic as possible.
5: But
4: so
5: I had this panic. I was in my bathroom and like, this was like, I think like the first time I tried taking this thing cutting out and like, because you have to trim like the bottom stem a little bit.
4: Yeah, I think on some of them you have to, and depending on how high or low your cervix is.
5: But I just, it was not coming out. I spent like a good 20-25 minutes crouched down on my floor being like, oh my God. And the more you panic, the more you tense.
4: Yeah.
5: You know, and obviously like crouching and all that, you're it's not going to come out. So it took a long time and it created a lot of mess. And I thought,
4: oh my God.
5: I think I tried it again a couple of times and I had like a similar sort of thing. And I was like, this isn't for me.
4: This is not for you. That's fine. I am still yet to like properly try it on my period.
5: Yeah.
4: Because basically I want to start using them.
5: I mean, honestly, if you can get them working, like, they save you so much money. I think they're like £30 each or something like that. You think about that in terms of lady things. Well, I don't want to say lady things. But
4: also,
5: you know,
4: it's just
5: things.
4: Better for the environment and they're reusable and and everything. Like, they're just better in general. And better for your body as well.
5: Definitely.
4: Because the cotton and tampons is not, like, the best for your body. Mm.
5: There's no, like, danger with them, really. Yeah. There's, like, there's still a tiny bit of danger.
4: Yeah, but it's
5: nowhere near as much.
4: And you can leave them in for much longer. But basically, I didn't want the first time that I used it to be when I was bleeding.
5: Yeah.
4: Because I was like, that's too much hassle.
5: Yeah. I should have done that. I should have prepped myself. This is a horrible topic. Dad, I'm so sorry.
4: I love it. I'm going to keep talking about my vagina. So I tried it.
5: You met my dad. That makes it worse.
4: So I tried it the other day, where, like, not on my period, just to, like, get used to it and see what happens.
5: How did you find it?
4: It was so weird.
5: Yes, it feels weird. You can feel it when you walk.
4: So it took me a while to, like, first of all, get it in. Because I was just like...
5: They're bigger than you think.
4: It's like, my vagina just, like just it's, went, nope. And just, like, it just sealed up.
5: Yeah, it just goes, no.
4: And I was just like, I was literally, like, trying to push it in and it was, like, hitting, like, a wall.
5: Yeah.
4: I was just like, come on, penises go in here. Like, this should be easy. This should be fine. And then I thought, this would be a great idea. What if I put lube on it?
5: Oh, God.
4: But then you know
5: oh
4: how God. You have to, like, bend it and fold it?
5: You can't if it's lubed up.
4: It was lubed up and it kept slipping on my hands and I dropped it in the toilet.
5: Oh, my God.
4: Toilet water is clean. It's fine.
5: Yeah, but, oh, God. Hannah.
4: Yeah, and then I...
5: Oh, but you walked around with it, right? And
4: no, so I didn't do that. Oh, should I have done that? Maybe I need to do another tester.
5: Maybe, because it feels a bit odd.
4: Because
5: like...
4: I put it in, I got it in, and then I stood up and I was just like, I can't feel it. Like, couldn't feel it at all once it
5: was
4: in.
5: Well, that's good. I could feel mine.
4: And then I tried taking it out and oh my God, the struggle.
5: Yeah, but now imagine that, but that you can't pull it out at an angle.
4: Yeah, because like it's knowing that it's full of blood. Because I was like, it's fine, it's not full of blood.
5: Yeah. See, if it's not, you can just sort of pull it and grab it out like that and scoop it. You know, I don't want to say scoop, but like
4: scoop.
5: You could. You just
4: but
5: break
4: you have
5: the
4: to
5: seal.
4: Like bring it down because the way I was told you'd
5: You can't
4: to
5: just
4: take
5: pull
4: it out.
5: Because of the suction.
4: Yeah, you can't just pull the end. You have to go finger and thumb in.
5: Break the
4: you
5: seal.
4: You have to press down on the cup.
5: Mm-hmm.
4: Yeah, so it breaks the seal.
5: Yeah, and then
4: pull just
5: pull down
4: it out.
5: Straight. Yeah, without spilling
4: it. But apparently it doesn't really spill. And if you're just doing it over the toilet, then it will just spill into the toilet anyway.
5: Well, yeah, there is that. But like, I don't know, it's just a bit messy if you're, you know.
4: Yeah. But so I'm looking forward to that. But the thing that I found really hard was like finding room.
5: Wow, that's good. High five to you.
4: I was just like, okay, how the hell? Like, I was trying to get my finger and thumb in, but I was just like, surely there's enough room for a menstrual cup, my finger, and my thumb. Like, bigger things have gone
5: in. No. It's hard.
4: Like,
5: it's...
4: but when you're, like, not aroused, it's like...
5: It's mission impossible. Dun, dun, dun, dun, dun, dun, dun. Like, no, seriously, if you're not aroused, it's, like, the size of a pea.
4: It extends, I think, up to 4 times the size your vagina does.
5: Yeah, but you're not going to be turned on putting a freaking silicon mug in you.
4: maybe that's what we should
5: this
4: do
5: is
4: then. We need to all just, like, have a... like. Get ourselves turned on a bit before we...
5: All right, give me a phone call next time. Just give me a buzz.
4: Emma, I need to take my menstrual cup out.
5: All right.
4: Will you just talk dirty to me on the phone
5: Absolutely.
4: Real quick?
5: I'll just come over, it's fine.
4: Mm-hmm.
5: Instantly turn you on. Help you out.
4: Heyo, send me some pics.
5: My goodness, this has been a conversation. I remember, actually, like, I forgot to tell you. I remember getting mine out of the box. It comes in the box, and then you get, like, a cotton bag, and then you open the bag, and then it's there. I remember looking at it and going, oh, my God.
4: Because it was bigger than you expected.
5: It was so much... It was bigger than I expected. But, like, I was just like, I get that that can fit, but that's not going to fit.
4: Yeah.
5: You know? And I think also that initial panic just made me, like, cramp up even more. So, Yeah, there's that pressure. And also remember, like, when you're, you know, on your period, like, you're going to have tummy aches, you're going to be stressed, you're going to be impatient. Mm-hmm. You know, you might cry, Hannah. You might cry.
4: I might cry.
5: I cried.
4: Oh, God. I can imagine it's something that I would cry over. Like, sometimes I just cry.
5: It's just the fear of, like, having to go to the hospital, because could you imagine? There must be people who have. There must be, like, hundreds of people who have had to.
4: Well, I was genuinely thinking that when the first time I was trying to pull it out, when I couldn't get it out, I was just like, am I going to have to go to the clinic?
5: Yeah, exactly. That's the panic I had.
4: Am I going to have to go into my GP and be like, I can't get my menstrual cup out?
5: That's the panic I had. And I thought, like, you know, that's what makes you panic even more. So, but if you can get it working, look, we're talking a lot about fear, but if you can get it working and it works for you, it saves you so much money.
4: Yeah, and we want to know how you feel about menstrual cups. FUBAR Radio on Twitter have put out a tweet with a little poll on it.
5: What are the options, Hannah?
4: The options are, would you use a menstrual cup? Yes, I really want to try. Ugh, no, I already do. And then, I'm a boy / I don't have periods.
5: Let's
4: not be gender normative, but...
5: Exactly. No,
4: it's all good.
5: This has been a great conversation.
4: So, yeah, we want to hear. And we'll read out the results at the end of the show. And we'll find out if people use cups or not.
5: I'm actually genuinely excited to read this. I really want to read this last sentence
4: out to you,
5: that's horrible. Okay, moon cups are better for the environment because Ocean Conservancy volunteers collected 27,938 used tampons and applicators on our world's beaches in a single day.
4: Oh, my God. Oh,
5: nearly
4: God.
5: 28,000 used tampons on beaches every day.
4: Okay.
5: Yeah. Use a menstrual cup, everybody. Yeah,
4: menstrual cups. They last, like, years or something.
5: Imagine, like, working as a volunteer for the ocean. Working on the beach.
4: Oh, God!
5: And just being like, yeah, I want to clean up the beach. And then just 28,000 tampons.
4: That would be so sad. Okay, anyway, it is time for songs about sex.
5: Fantastic.
4: So Emma has chosen this song.
5: I feel like I copped out a little bit.
4: I've just seen who it's by. Okay, I may have heard it.
5: Yeah. I feel like I've copped out a little bit. I was like, I need a song about sex. I know, I'll choose a song called Sex.
4: Would you like to introduce it?
5: Okay, sure. This is a song called Sex by the 1975.

0: And once again, I'm still eating.
1: Oh, you mistimed it again.
0: But this time it was chocolate buttons, so it's less noisy.
1: True.
0: Yeah.
1: True.
0: Anywho, let's dissect these lyrics, Sex by 1975.
1: Okay.
0: I think I have heard it before, or I just haven't, like, listen to the lyrics properly.
1: I got to be controversial. Mm-hmm. Like, this is the only song by the 1975 that I like. I've tried
0: others. That's fine. I'm not, like, a massive fan girl of them, like, yeah. Dodie. I enjoy them.
1: I've tried somebody else. Tried, mm-hmm. Ugh, I think it's called. You know, I just can't get into them. That song, though.
0: I
1: love that song.
0: I really like the lyrics of this song.
1: That's why I
0: have
1: it, I think.
0: One thing that I'm confused about, though. Mm-hmm. So, through most of the song,
1: yep.
0: where he's, like, talking about having sex with this person or the lead up and wanting to, and, like,
1: yep.
0: like, talking about his tongue and shoes off and, mm-hmm. like, all of these sexy, sexy things. He's using you. So he's saying, you this, you, like, me and you, yeah. you. And then there's the she's got a boyfriend anyway. Is the she and the you the same person? Or is the she
1: yeah,
0: who's
1: I
0: got
1: think
0: the boyfriend?
1: I think, no. I think that's got to be him in his head saying, you know, mm-hmm. she's got a boyfriend anyway.
0: Yeah.
1: It's got to be, like, him,
0: so all the
1: what
0: stuff
1: he says.
0: To himself. So it's, like, all
1: so
0: the
1: he's singing
0: stuff.
1: To her, but he's talking about, like, what's been going through his head. Maybe. I don't know. That's what I've been thinking.
0: Yeah. Although it would be weird if it was about a different person.
1: Mm.
0: I'm like, so you're fucking this one girl, but then you're thinking about some other girl that's got a boyfriend.
1: But she's got a boyfriend anyway, you know. Such
0: exactly.
1: A...
0: I just love it. What was the line that you said you really liked?
1: Oh, God. The one at the end where it's, like, if we're going to do anything... We might as well just fuck.
0: I love that. I love that
1: it's
0: you've
1: really
0: got
1: sad.
0: Got your tongue pierced anyway.
1: They've all got back combs anyway. Do you remember back combing? Back in the day?
0: Oh my God, yeah.
1: About 10 years ago?
0: Oh, then it says you've all got boyfriends anyway.
1: I guess that's just a general sad friend zoned line.
0: Is he actually sleeping with this girl or does he want
1: to? No, he wants to. So,
0: okay.
1: Like, she wants to, but.
0: She wants to too.
1: I assume.
0: Mm.
1: Like, look, now we're on the bed in my room and I'm about to fill his shoes, but you say no. Do you say no? Does he take care of you or could I easily fill his shoes? Do you say no? Do you say no?
0: Does she say no?
1: I don't know. She says no.
0: Oh, my God. I want to know.
1: He says, but you say no. So I'm guessing she backed out, which is good.
0: I really like this. We've got one thing in common. It's this tongue of mine.
1: I like that,
0: and
1: too.
0: And I'm just like, where is the tongue? Why are they sharing it? Why is it in her vagina now?
1: Obviously, no, I wouldn't have thought that.
0: Or
1: that's not
0: mouth.
1: The first thing I... Mouth is probably where I would have gone.
0: I went straight for vagina, really.
1: Yeah, maybe.
0: Clitoris. I just said clitoris. Anyway.
1: I just like it. It's just like... And I'm not trying to stop you, love, but if we're going to do anything, we might as well... Although that is a bit of a creepy line now, I say that. It's sort of a bit manipulative there, isn't it? I'm not trying to stop you, but if we're going to do anything...
0: We might as well.
1: Which is true, though. Which is true. Because, like, you know, if you've kissed them, like, you've already done
0: yeah,
1: the bad
0: thing.
1: Yeah,
0: I've just seen what that line means. It's like, hey,
1: yeah.
0: if we do other stuff, then...
1: Yeah, we might as
0: might
1: well. We've already
0: well.
1: Done the bad stuff. Yeah,
0: yeah,
1: exactly.
0: Like, you've
1: that's
0: already
1: what
0: cheated. Like, might as well just go the whole hog.
1: Yeah, kind of. Makes sense.
0: Yeah.
1: Like, to me, it makes sense. They've made out.
0: Got to do a hard Brexit. None of this half in,
1: no,
0: half out.
1: No soft Brexit.
0: No soft
1: Brexit means Brexit, apparently. But, I mean, it's definitely that, like, they've got undressed and they're making out and then
0: she's like,
1: wait, no.
0: Oh, wait, no, I've got a boyfriend.
1: Yeah, that's
0: and he's
1: that's
0: all like,
1: what
0: are you doing here with me then?
1: Yeah.
0: Anyway,
1: this line's great.
0: That's
1: well.
0: Exciting.
1: Just real quick, look at this. He's got a funny face, but I like that because he still looks cool. That's a weird line.
0: Wait, where's that? Is that about...
1: In the second verse, look.
0: Oh, yeah.
1: He's got a funny face. But I like that because he still looks cool. So
0: is he talking about the boyfriend?
1: Yeah, he's talking about her boyfriend.
0: Wow, that's
1: how nice.
0: So fun.
1: That's nice that he's friendly and not jealous. He's like, you know what? You know, you're sleeping with the woman that I want, but you have a funny face. But I like that because it's cool.
0: You're like, I'm into it. do you want to play a little game?
1: Yes. I don't know what it is. Yes.
0: But do you have one of these pieces of paper?
1: I do.
0: Oh, my God. Amazing.
1: Back.
0: So I may or may not have stolen a game from Jimmy Fallon.
1: That's fine. He steals everything from YouTube anyway.
0: Exactly. Yep. And I'm bringing it back to radio.
1: Hey, guys. We're going to play something called the Whisper Challenge. Oh, it's never been done before. Prick.
0: I know. Wouldn't it be nice if he was just like, some guy called Joe Sugg came up with this?
1: Yeah, that'd be nice.
0: Yeah.
1: Imagine if he credited people.
0: Oh, well, see, look, I've done. Jimmy Fallon. I don't know who Jimmy Fallon got this from, but
1: he didn't make it up.
0: I got it from Jimmy Fallon.
1: Is it Fallon or Kimmel? Because I can't. You know
0: this
1: what?
0: One was
1: I still
0: on
1: can't
0: Fallon.
1: Still can't tell the difference. Can't tell the difference at all. They look the same. They have the same name. They both have a late night talk show. They're identical.
2: No, Fallon's a hot one.
1: Really?
2: Mm, I really fancy him.
1: Wait, I'm going to look this up. I need to look at the difference because
2: Let me show
1: confused.
2: You on here.
1: Mm.
2: Okay, Jimmy Fallon.
1: Yeah.
2: He's this
1: one. I thought he was Jimmy Kimmel.
2: No, that's Jimmy Fallon. That's Fallon.
1: Okay.
2: And then Jimmy Kimmel.
1: Okay.
2: Is this guy.
1: Oh, no, Jimmy Fallon's way hotter. Yeah, but do you see what I mean?
2: Battle
1: they look
2: of the Jimmys.
1: The same
2: they
1: to
2: do
1: me.
2: Look really similar.
1: They look the same.
2: Okay, so what we're going to do is we found some Valentine's Day cards.
1: Okay.
2: Because it's the lead up to Valentine's.
1: Yes.
2: And we're going to dramatically read them.
1: Okay.
2: And I've got some music that we're going to read them over. And I don't know how to make this music quiet. I'm really scared that it's going to be like ridiculously loud.
1: I hope it's
2: loud.
1: Really loud.
2: What if it's really
1: press
2: loud?
1: Press it. I just want just press it.
2: Oh, no, I'm too scared.
1: Just press it.
2: Abby's coming in to help me.
1: Just press it or I'll press it. Don't make me press it.
2: She's just, you don't even know what button it is. You're going to, like, mess it all up. Is it going to be quiet enough, Abby?
3: Press the button.
2: No, she's like, just
1: press
2: just
1: it.
2: Do it. Just press it. Is that okay?
1: It's a little bit loud, isn't it?
2: How do we turn it down? It's very loud.
1: It's so loud! Yes, there we go.
2: Oh...
1: There. Do you like romance?
2: Are you ready?
1: You know, okay, screaming at each other.
2: I'm going to read the first one.
1: Okay.
2: There is nobody else I'd rather lie in bed and look at my phone next to.
1: Do you want to know something quite funny?
2: Happy
1: I was
2: going to
1: get that card for my ex-boyfriend when we were together.
2: Amazing.
1: I was going to buy that. I knew where it was from and everything.
2: Your turn.
1: Okay.
4: You're the one I text when I'm drunk. That's love.
2: That is love. I'm into it. Okay.
4: I look forward to an intimate Valentine's Day with my ex's Facebook page.
1: Ooh. Ooh, that's just sad.
2: Yeah.
1: I don't know if that's mean or sad. It's sad.
2: Yeah. I think that's sad.
1: Oh.
2: I recently did a bit of a cull on Facebook.
1: Yeah,
2: and I deleted.
1: Thanks for
2: you,
1: keeping
2: you
1: me
2: made
1: around.
2: The cut. You made the cut.
1: Yeah, but now this radio show's over. That's it. You don't have to worry about me anymore.
2: Now you're going to get deleted.
1: That's it. Too much drama from me.
2: But I deleted my ex-boyfriend from there.
1: Mm.
2: I don't know why he hadn't got deleted sooner. I've not spoken to him in 6 years.
1: Oh, man. No, I can't keep exes on Facebook. Except my last one, who's my best friend. So.
2: Yeah.
1: But, oh, man.
2: Come on.
1: No, okay, you ready?
2: The music just changes the whole tone of the conversation.
1: I know it does. Okay.
2: Ready?
1: I like this one.
4: Can we tell people that we met at a bar and not on Tinder?
2: Yeah. So isn't that something that some people write in their Tinder profiles?
1: What?
2: I've seen it in some people's profiles where it just says we'll tell our grandkids that we met somewhere else.
1: I don't think I've seen that. I've seen some real douchebags on Tinder.
2: Oh, really?
1: Yeah. I keep flipping between getting it and thinking about dating someone on there and just deleting it. I keep going through these phases. I match with people quite often, which is quite nice.
2: I always go through the phases of online dating and then I just hate it and delete it and then I get curious and reinstall it all again.
1: Yeah, I'm the same.
2: Worst.
1: I'm exactly the same.
2: Also, I've just realised that with this music in the background and us talking about online dating and Valentine's Day and I'm also eating chocolate.
1: It's quite sad. I feel like I should look at my Tinder messages recently and see if I've got anything good.
2: Oh my God, please do.
1: Okay.
2: Let's turn this music off. It's so sad.
1: No, keep it on because then I can read some of my Tinder messages.
2: Okay.
1: I'm just waiting for it to log in. What if it doesn't log in? Please log in.
2: Come on.
1: Come on, we can do this.
2: Come on, Tinder.
1: Let's get romantic.
2: I'm ready.
1: I haven't had anyone terrible, though. I haven't had anything cringy. I think it's because I'm picky.
2: You don't even let it get to that point.
1: I will swipe left for most people.
2: No, same.
1: I don't know. Mine's very specific. It's like, you can only be, three... years, there's the range of age you can do. Mine's a very small range, and it's not going to load. Tinder is not loading.
2: God damn it.
1: Just letting us down. I'm going to leave it on and see if it loads in a little while.
2: Okay.
1: Turn the music off.
2: It's too damn sad. And also, in the meantime, we're going to play another song.
1: Fantastic.
2: We are going to be playing another song. Oh, God. Let's turn this off.
1: Yes, it's so sad.
2: I didn't even fade out. It's just off.
1: Oh, God.
2: Absolutely off. Okay, right.
1: Oh,
2: we'll be
1: this.
2: Right back with Emma's Tinder messages
1: we hope.
2: And another game after this.

0: All right.
1: Such a good song. I love that.
2: I've not heard that before.
1: Yeah, no,
2: I love
1: Gabriella Pym. It's quite new.
2: But I love that.
1: I hope that's the sound she goes for. I think it works.
2: Yeah. Okay, Emma, are you ready for another new game that I have not played before and I have no idea how it works?
1: You've already warned me this is going to go terribly, so yes, I'm
2: ready. Don't look at the pieces
1: of
2: paper.
1: I didn't know that was a thing.
2: Oh, sorry. Okay, rule number one, don't look at the pieces of paper in front of you.
1: Okay, we're going to
2: until
1: be fine.
2: I say so.
1: Sorry.
2: Okay, so Emma and I have got three little pieces of paper. Oh, first of all, this game's called Dirty Talk.
1: Fantastic. Okay.
2: And we're going to simulate phone sex.
1: Oh, God.
2: Between the two of us.
1: Okay.
2: Aren't you guys glad you tuned in today?
1: Oh, yeah. All the parents listening. Sup? I'm sorry.
2: Hello, parents.
1: Sorry for
2: my
1: influence.
2: A lot of people have been tweeting us being like, oh, my mum or my dad, like, walked in on me listening to this.
1: This is Hannah's show. Not my show.
2: Everyone put headphones in. Like, put headphones
1: especially
2: in.
1: Now. Okay. I'm ready. Okay. How do we play this, Hannah?
2: So, I'm going to call you up.
1: Okay. Ooh.
2: And then I'm gonna start a little dirty talking session with you.
1: Ooh.
2: Gonna start to woo you, arouse you.
1: I want a soft, delicate voice in my ears. Everyone gets to hear my
2: ASMR
1: voice.
2: Oh my God, I'm so excited.
1: I'm getting tingled in all the right places.
2: Does ASMR work on you? Okay.
1: No.
2: Me neither. Anyway, so that's not gonna work. On these pieces of paper are random words. And so I will start off, and then what happens is, as I'm, like, getting into my flow, I will turn over my first piece of paper, and there'll be a random word on there that I have to then incorporate into my dirty talk.
1: Okay.
2: And then after I've used mine, then it'll be your turn, and you have to do it, and we'll, like, take it in
1: definitely.
2: Turns.
1: So we just, over the course of our dirty talk, we have to unravel all three and fit them all in one go. Mm-hmm. Yeah? Okay. All right. I'm ready for the phone call.
2: Bring, bring. Bring, bring.
1: I don't really want to answer. Keep
2: bring,
1: ringing.
2: Bring.
1: Okay.
2: Bring, bring.
1: Hello?
2: Hi, Emma. It's Hannah.
1: Oh, hey, Hannah. How's it going?
2: I'm good. I was just thinking about you.
1: Oh, really?
2: Yeah.
1: What were you thinking about?
2: Well, I was just reading 50 Shades of Grey.
1: Wow, that book came out 5 years ago.
2: I know,
1: but we're quite behind.
2: We're reading it for the Banging Book Club, and it's just, like, really annoying and bad.
1: What do you think of it? Is it...
2: Well, I'm ashamed to say, occasionally I get a bit turned on whilst reading it, and then you pop into my mind.
1: Oh, yeah. I see. So you think
2: and
1: about us.
2: I think about you, and I think about you rubbing horseradish all over my body.
1: Hannah, wouldn't that burn? They're quite hot.
2: Yeah, but it's what I want. I'm into the pain.
1: You're a pain kind of girl, huh?
2: I love it.
1: And I'm not going to rub them on your intimate parts, though, because that would sting.
2: That would sting, but I want them all over the rest of my body, because that would, like,
1: where
2: really
1: else would you like me to rub that horseradish?
2: I would like you to rub it on my butt cheeks.
1: On your butt cheeks? And between your butt cheeks?
2: Yeah.
1: Oh, yeah.
2: What are you going to do to me?
1: It just so happens that I have some alcohol here, and I'm near the end of the bottle, so... What shall I do with the bottle, Hannah?
2: I don't know. What do you want to do with the bottle?
1: I don't know, but it involves me and you and putting it inside of you. I'm so bad at this.
2: I'm just drinking out of a bottle now.
1: I'm feeling pretty drunk right now. I'm feeling pretty loose.
2: I'm feeling drunk on you, Emma.
1: That's what it is. You know, I wish you were here. We could share a bottle of wine and see where it goes. I could pour the rest of this all over you. I'm getting way too into this.
2: I'd love that. It would help soothe the stinging from the horseradish.
1: Ooh.
2: And I would love if you were watching me as I was rubbing it all over me like a dirty lurker. Why are you laughing? I'm really aroused.
1: I'm also aroused, or at least I was until you said the phrase, a dirty lurker.
2: That's what you are, Emma.
1: And
2: you
1: really,
2: perv.
1: Would you like me to lurk at you as you rub horseradish all over yourself?
2: And wine.
1: Well, what can I say? Yes, I'd love to be your lurker, because when it comes to looking at people touching themselves, I'm pretty guilty of it.
2: Oh,
1: I can't help it. But I feel no guilt phoning you and having phone sex with you right now. I'm really bad at this. I feel no guilt thinking about you and that horseradish and that empty bottle.
2: I don't feel guilty at all. I just feel so right and turned on. And I also, from all that horseradish and wine, I feel real slippery.
1: Oh, wow.
2: Yep.
1: Wow,
2: you are
1: fairly moist.
2: I want to slip all over you.
1: That's disgusting. Fantastic.
2: I know, and I'm aroused by disgusting
1: things. Me too.
2: Things.
1: I want us both to slip and slide together.
2: Oh yeah, talk to me.
1: So after we've rubbed some things against each other and lurked at each other, I think there might be a bit of a eruption between us.
2: Oh, I can feel it coming.
1: Of volcanic proportions. Oh, I just want to explode my lava all over you like
2: Boo,
1: a volcano.
2: The line's dead. What, Emma? Hello? That's so weird. That
1: I ran out of credit. Oh, man.
2: For fuck's sake.
1: I was just getting going. That was horrific.
2: That was so much fun.
1: Was it?
2: Yeah. It was so weird.
1: I'm never going to look at horseradish again. Oh, my goodness.
2: My grandparents grow horseradish.
1: Oh, God.
2: In their garden.
1: How are you gonna do this now?
2: My only reference to horseradish in my life, other than this moment right here, is during Passover, because we have to eat horseradish at Passover.
1: Next Passover is gonna be.
2: Oh, do you know what? I've just realised I forgot to play the music.
1: Oh.
2: Do you want to hear the music? Even though I forgot. To
1: redial,
2: play it.
1: Redial.
2: Bring, bring.
1: Redial. There we go. Hello.
2: Let's just replay the whole thing. Oh, yeah. I want you to rub horseradish and wine all over my slippery
1: body. I'm really drunk. I'm going to rub it all over you. I don't feel guilty about
2: it
1: at all.
2: You're a dirty pervy
1: I'm such
2: lurker.
1: A dirty lurker. I'm going to have an eruption all over you. Perfect.
2: That was it. I can't. Did you guys enjoy that? That felt weird to us. And so I just really hope
1: Well,
2: that
1: speak for yourself. I was meat in your eyes, man. I thought we had something going. I thought that was quite a connection.
2: I love that we both kept our fake phone hands up.
1: Like, yeah. Just like the whole time. Oh my goodness.
2: It's bloody radio as well.
1: That's
2: just
1: amazing.
2: On the phone. Oh, my goodness. Okay, guys. Right. That was wonderful. But up next, we are going to be playing Drunk Advice live, and we are going to be live on Facebook. So if you head over to the FUBAR Radio Facebook page, you'll be able to see us in our aroused, stripy T-shirt glory.
1: Really selling it, huh?
2: I'm really selling it. I'm just trying my best
1: really
2: here. And if you have any questions that you want us to answer in Drunk Advice, need any help, then you can tweet them at FUBAR Radio.
1: You have only a few minutes to do it.
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1: Right?
2: 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Okay, right. Why am I saying like FUBAR?
1: FUBAR.
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2: We wanted to incorporate them in bed. We stacked four bagels and put them on his hard dick. By the time I got to the second one, I was so aroused and excited that my teeth missed the bagel and went straight for his head. We haven't tried again. How do I explain to him that I'll be more careful next time and want bagels wrapped around his dick again?
0: Every Wednesday,
1: Payne & Sylvester Incorporated with Michael Payne and Harley Sylvester from Rizzle Kicks.
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5: All right, everybody, welcome to Drunk Advice.
6: Can you
5: live.
6: Hear the sirens?
5: Yeah, I can hear that siren.
6: They know.
5: Listeners, can
6: they know
5: you hear
6: it's
5: that
6: about
5: siren?
6: To get saucy.
5: Oh my God, we're gonna give some great advice.
6: For clarity, I'm not drunk. I'm in the spirit of drunk.
5: Yeah.
6: You are on your second beer.
5: Well,
6: yeah, that's not feeling anything, are you?
5: No, I'm fine. That's rule number one, though, is mm-hmm. be drunk, but if you don't drink, be in the spirit of drunk. I would say, like, I'm drinking.
6: Yeah, exactly. I usually drink, but that's not my choice of beverage.
5: No, you're like, you've drunk about a sixth of that Coke Zero.
6: Yep. I don't drink much, like, in general, water or anything. I'm pretty dehydrated.
5: You need to get some fluids in you, Emma.
6: Excuse me. We just had that dirty talk.
5: I can't. Also, we're on Facebook Live, so hello
6: bonjour
5: to you guys who are watching. Okay, rule number two of drunk advice, by the mm-hmm. way. Oh, another siren.
6: It just went past.
5: Yeah, it's like right on the road. Is have a friend with you. So welcome, friend.
6: Oh, buddy.
5: Touching.
6: How?
5: Touching. There you go. We're so short. We're
6: tiny.
5: Two short people, like, trying to reach across.
6: I never let go, Jack.
5: God, she let go.
6: Oh, my goodness.
5: Oh, my God. What's happening today?
6: The sirens. I don't know, but I want to go down there and find out the drama.
5: It's all happening in North London.
6: I want to get the goss.
5: Oh, my God.
6: Oh, London.
5: Rule number three, mm-hmm. don't take our advice.
6: Far too many rules.
5: Just three rules, babe.
6: Yeah, okay, yeah. Don't take any of this advice seriously.
5: Okay, are you ready?
6: Mm-hmm.
5: Okay. Thomas. Wait, should we say their names? Oh, well, too late.
6: Let's just say Thomas.
5: Thomas.
6: It's okay, you said it now.
5: Could be anyone. Just Thomas. I need advice. I've had a bad breakup and she still wants to be friends and see each other, but I'm worried I'll feel weird. Any advice?
6: I mean, I have some advice on this. I mean,
5: oh, yeah, please.
6: It's gonna suck. Being mm-hmm. friends of an ex, especially if, like, you know, you said it's a bad breakup. If it's
5: yeah.
6: that bad, I think things will fizzle out anyway. If it's been bad, as in you've both been yelling at each other or someone cheated or something, it's naturally going to disintegrate anyway. But if mm-hmm. you ended as friends and it just hurts and that's why you're saying it's bad, you can be friends. It takes time to, like, change the dynamic of the relationship. Like, when you're still
5: yeah.
6: around them, you're still going to want to hold their hand and you're still going to want to do all the things you do as, like, in
5: but
6: a relationship.
5: But you can't do that.
6: But you can't, and it hurts for months and months.
5: I always think that you need to kind of, like, have a break from that person.
6: You need to have a distance.
5: So you're not yeah. going, like, straight from relationship to friends, because then it can get confusing. You're like, was this a friendly cuddle or a romantic cuddle?
6: Oh, that's
5: cuddle?
6: Exactly what I was going through.
5: Whereas if yeah. you have, like, a clear break.
6: But then the worry is, like, once you've stopped talking, how do you then begin to talk again? That's
5: you can give yourself a date. You can be
6: true.
5: Like,
6: yeah,
5: hey,
6: but then
5: let's
6: who's,
5: not...
6: You've both got to keep it as well.
5: Yeah.
6: You know? Because, like, what if you're perfectly happy and you're... Whoa, siren.
5: Oh, my God!
6: That siren. Someone's getting stabbed down there. I'm serious.
5: Oh, my God.
6: Like, what if, like, in the... Let's say a month. Let's say mm-hmm. a whole month. Maybe longer. Say in that month, like, you're perfectly happy. You've moved on. You're happy. You don't have to talk to each other again. But in that case, I guess that's for the best anyway.
5: Yeah. Also, you've said she still wants to be friends. You've said that you're worried you'll feel weird, but you've not actually said if you want to be friends with this person or not.
6: If you don't want to be friends,
5: that's fine, and you can say, "Hey,
6: your feelings
5: look,
6: are valid.
5: Don't want to be
6: yeah.
5: friends."
6: Look, I can't see you in any other way than the person I loved. You know, that's what I'd say, I guess. You know,
5: that's adorable.
6: Or at least just simply say that, like, thanks. I'm quite the poet. I'm quite the writer. It's tough. I think if you don't want to be friends, or, like, if you feel awkward, you have to follow your heart and just say, look, I think we need to create some distance first because I'm not going to be okay with this emotionally. That's what I'd do, I think.
5: Mm-hmm.
6: It's hard, but...
5: It's hard, but
6: don't
5: also,
6: ghost
5: like...
6: them. Don't ghost the person.
5: Yeah, don't ghost them. Also, remember that you've been through a bad breakup, your words.
6: Yeah.
5: And
6: you need time to heal.
5: you can also decide, like, what you want out of a relationship or friendship afterwards, or none of that.
6: Exactly. That was good. That wasn't too bad.
5: We killed it. That's amazing. Okay.
6: That's what the sirens
5: are. Do you want to read this one?
6: Yes. Okay. Okay. Anonymous says... Or is it anonymous?
5: I don't know. It doesn't have a name, so let's just go for it.
6: Okay.
5: Oh, wait, hold on. I think it's this whole question.
6: I think it's that one as well.
5: There you go. But maybe don't say their name.
6: Yeah. Okay. I'm 18 and have been together with my boyfriend for over 2.5 years. He's my first proper boyfriend. I'm not a very sexual person, and I don't have so many needs in that department. Do you have any tips on how to enjoy those sexy times more? It's not that I don't enjoy them, but I often feel a little silly about it, so it doesn't even happen often. I'm afraid this isn't going to be enough for him in the long run.
5: Okay.
6: Oh,
5: first of all,
6: do you want to start?
5: Yeah, well,
6: because it's easy to say, you know.
5: First of all, that's fine, because everyone's got different sexual urges.
6: Absolutely.
5: And also, what people want out of a relationship in terms of a sexual relationship is different as well.
6: Completely.
5: So, first of all, have you talked to your boyfriend about this?
6: There needs to be open communication,
5: so,
6: I think.
5: Have, like, it sounds like you have somewhat of a sex life, but maybe not, like, it happening, like, all that often or whatever. But maybe, like, if you... Have you sat down and talked to him, being like, hey, how do you feel about our sex life? Do you want more? Do you want less? This is how I feel.
6: Yeah, absolutely.
5: This is what I want out of a sexual relationship. This is what's important to me.
6: And I think you have to be able to have that conversation with someone, or perhaps you shouldn't be with... I don't want to say you shouldn't be with them. I'm saying that you have to have open communication and be able to talk about these things without getting embarrassed. I know it can be a little bit weird, but if this person cares about you, they'll listen. They'll understand. Yeah. And I think it's kind of obvious to say that if this person tries to pressure you, or if they try and hint, you should give it up more, then they're not respecting you and your drive
5: at all.
6: Or,
5: like, you'd have sex with me if you really loved me.
6: Yes, get out of there.
5: If someone says if someone says that to you, red flag.
6: Leave. Absolutely leave. But anyway, I just, I think there's a fine line between wanting to please your partner by giving them more of what they want, and also feeling like you have to.
5: Yeah, it's,
6: you know, I think there's a fine line. Make sure that you're not, when you say that, you know, you want to enjoy it more, make sure you're not crossing that line of you feel like you should enjoy it more. Does that make sense? Like, there's a difference between wanting to make someone else happy and then also, you know, going
5: feeling
6: against something that you don't,
5: or,
6: you know,
5: like,
6: you don't
5: feeling
6: do,
5: uncomfortable.
6: You know? Yeah, exactly. Yeah.
5: I think talking about it is good.
6: This line where it says, I often feel a little silly about it, I think a lot of that is to do with being self-conscious, perhaps. You know?
5: Being self-conscious, but also being young and it being her first, like, sexual relationship.
6: Oh, exactly. Definitely.
5: Well, I don't know about first sexual relationship, but first proper boyfriend. Mm. So, it could come down to that. The other thing is that sex isn't, like, everything in a relationship. Obviously, there's so many other aspects to a relationship. But, like, sex is also incredibly important. But you have to figure out for yourself and for your partner and for how you interact with each other how important it is for you both in that relationship.
6: Mm.
5: So, like, for me personally, sex is incredibly important in a relationship. And I feel like I have to, like, really be on, like, the same... We have to kind of be on the same level, similar libido.
6: But that's something that you would communicate with that person.
5: Yeah,
6: and say, hey,
5: exactly.
6: Look, I have... A lot of need.
5: This is how often I would like to have sex in
6: Here's
5: a relationship.
6: Here's my schedule. Whenever I'm not busy, we should be fucking.
5: I'm not even joking. That's pretty accurate.
6: Here's my iCal. The blank days, we're screwing all day. You know.
5: You're on my to-do list.
6: Oh, thanks. But, but I mean, I think without joking, I think it's a case of having that communication.
5: Mm-hmm.
6: You know, make it known that you don't have a high drive, and that's absolutely okay. There's nothing wrong with you. Don't feel like that. Don't feel pressured. I think you're putting a lot of pressure on yourself, and that's going to make you not enjoy it. I think if you put too much pressure on yourself to think, oh, I have to enjoy this, I have to do this more, then your body is going to react badly. And you're just going to shut down.
5: And then it won't even be enjoyable.
6: Well, exactly. That's my point. You know, I think you just sit down with them. Sit down with your boyfriend and say, look, how do you think our sex life is? And if you can't have that conversation without, you know, going beetroot or having a panic, then maybe
5: that's the thing.
6: Think about whether that person makes you feel secure.
5: Ooh,
6: I think.
5: Great answer, Emma.
6: Thank you.
5: Really good.
6: Yes.
5: Okay. This, I like this question a lot.
6: So do I.
5: Advice on how to tell someone to fuck off nicely.
6: You don't have to be. If you want someone to fuck off, you don't have to be nice about it.
5: I think you just tell them to fuck off. I don't think you can tell someone to fuck off nicely.
6: I'm pretty good at telling
5: people. Unless you say, would you be so kind to fuck off?
6: Off ye fuck.
5: Off ye fuck.
6: I think if someone is upsetting you enough for you to use the term fuck off...
5: Yeah.
6: I think you need to be straight with them and just say, I don't want you around me. Yeah. Just leave.
5: Just be like, oh. Mm.
6: You know, because you haven't really explained what they've been doing that makes you, you know.
5: How about ghost them? Does that work in this scenario?
6: Possibly.
5: We need more context.
6: It depends
5: we need
6: on
5: more
6: whether
5: details.
6: They're in real life or if it's like a friend that keeps pestering you. We just don't know.
5: We don't know the details.
6: I would say just tell them to fuck off. But again, don't listen to our advice unless it's good.
5: Exactly. Don't
6: They
5: take
6: would
5: it.
6: Definitely go away if you just looked at them in the eye and went, hey. Fuck off.
5: Just fuck off out of my life.
6: You know, they would not bother you again. Don't get me wrong.
5: Imagine.
6: You know, I'm not good at... Okay,
5: what are there other ways to say fuck off? Piss off.
6: Yes.
5: That's a great one.
6: I don't know what else, though.
5: Oh, I know what you can do.
6: What?
5: Right. You just play that JoJo song.
6: Get out.
5: Leave.
6: Right now. It's the end of you and me.
5: Leave.
6: It's too late now. And I can't wait for you to be gone. Because I know...
5: What?
6: About you.
5: What?
6: And I wonder.
5: What?
6: Do that.
5: Just play that song or just sing it in their face.
6: Perfect. Just as soon as they try and talk to you, be like,
5: treat me right,
6: but you were just a waste of time. Oh, perfect. We should line that one up for a song. That's what we should be putting on. That's what I want to hear.
5: I think we should end on that one.
6: I think so.
5: Yeah.
6: I think we're going to have to switch it out.
5: We will switch it out. Okay. How to get up early in the morning and have the motivation.
6: Do you know what? I can't answer this. Yeah. I've been trying to. It's been my New Year's resolution to set an alarm clock where I have to put my feet on the floor at least to be able to stretch and turn it off. Mm-hmm. Hasn't been working. I've been going straight back to bed. I've broken.
5: Oh, really?
6: A good idea, though, which I have been trying, but not most recently. I've given up again, which is bad. Put your phone on charge in another room. Because
5: not even on the other side of the room, like
6: in another room.
5: But can you still hear it?
6: Well, it doesn't matter.
5: You just put it
6: because the
5: really
6: first
5: loud.
6: Thing you want to do is because I'm talking get a physical alarm clock. Don't use your phone as an alarm. Maybe you can, but I find it because if I have my phone near me, I'll just stay in bed for like 2 hours.
5: Oh, so because the first thing you want to do in the morning is check your phone.
6: Yep. So you have to get up to do it. But then I've been going back on that because it's so cold where I live. Like I just
5: you go
6: get
5: grab
6: back,
5: your phone and then
6: get back into bed. And it's not been working for me. That's what I would say.
5: That's interesting. My mum always has her phone downstairs in the kitchen.
6: Mm, it's quite good. Or you could try the don't break the chain method. You know?
5: Yeah.
6: You've seen that, right?
5: Mm-hmm.
6: You set up a little calendar and for every day that you get up early, you cross it off. And then you're going to immediately want to keep crossing off all the days and keep the chain going for as long as you can.
5: Because when there's a gap in it, it's so frustrating.
6: Because humans are completionist. By nature, we just want to keep things, you know, complete. So if you get a little calendar and you cross off the days where you have got up successfully, the next day you're going to want to cross it off. You know?
5: Yeah.
6: That's what I'd say.
5: I also don't really know how to answer this because I'm fairly good at getting up early in the mornings and being motivated.
6: Then again, you went to university, didn't you?
5: Yeah, and but not everyone that goes to university is like that as well.
6: Oh, I don't know. I see. Well,
5: everyone's just
6: workers.
5: The same. I've just always been like quite a self-motivated person. I get up early.
6: Mm. Everyone I've spoken to always talks about how hard you work. Do you know that?
5: Oh, really?
6: Yes.
5: Oh.
6: We share the same management, don't we?
5: Yeah.
6: And literally anyone I've spoken to, they're just like, Hannah just does not stop working. All day. She just does everything. Anything where I think, oh, that might be a bit too much for her. Apparently, you just do it before. Because I fight back on things. I'm just like, this is too much. I don't need to do this. But
5: I'm
6: you're the type that goes, I've done it. You just get on with it.
5: I'm genuinely just like feeling really happy inside now.
6: Yeah, people know
5: people
6: how hard you work.
5: People say that about me. That's good. Yeah, because you just like, especially when you like, a freelance and yourself, you work from home and you don't like interact with many people. And
6: ooh,
5: a lot of the work you're doing is behind the scenes.
6: Mm-hmm.
5: So a lot of people just like don't actually know
6: oh, man.
5: What you're doing.

0: Such an amazing song.
1: We're just having the best time just dancing around to that in the studio.
0: I love that song.
1: It's so great. Okay, let's get back to it. Drunk advice. The people need help, Emma.
0: Oh, they do.
1: And we are going to
0: help the
1: them.
0: People.
1: Okay. Oh, I like this.
0: Okay.
1: I like this
0: you
1: one.
0: You read it out.
1: Hi. Oh, my God. Did you hear that? My throat made such a weird noise.
0: They might hear.
1: Right in your ears. I'm really sorry, guys, about the headphone listeners. Okay. Hi, Emma and Hannah. I'm 14 years old. Oh, God, a 14-year-old's been listening. And have fallen in love with a 20-year-old whom I've been talking to. Oh, wait. Oh, my God. I totally know how to answer this question. He is really comforting and has a really adorable personality. He has a girlfriend. Help me. I cannot get over him. Okay, babe.
0: Hannah.
1: When I was 14, I was in love with a 21-year-old who was, like, a friend of mine as well because I had a hobby where basically everyone there was older than me. And so that's how I knew him. Mm-hmm. And so I would see this guy weekly in the social environment, completely fell in love with him. I was 14.

0: 14, he was 21. He had a girlfriend. Oh my God, like diary entry. It's like, I love him so much. Like, it's bad.
1: I just wish he'd kiss me.
0: Oh my God. Yep. So much. And do you know how I got over him? Time. Just grew up.
1: Yep.
0: Like, that's literally it.
1: That's the only way you get over crushes. That is, if it doesn't
0: like,
1: work.
0: Absolutely. And also, like, do not. He is a good 6 years older than you, and that is very illegal.
1: I think, I know this is a hard reality, but if this 20-year-old were to kiss you right now, it would be illegal.
0: Yeah, for sure.
1: Like, and you have to bear that in mind, that it's...
0: As much as you want him, as much as it's very normal for people to crush on older people, that's fine. If the older person acts upon it, then bad.
1: My first crush ever was Charlie from Busted. I was 12. He was like 18 or 19, you know? I'm friends with him now.
0: Yeah,
1: so
0: I know,
1: weird.
0: Exactly. Like,
1: that's really odd.
0: 12-year-old Emma's like, yeah!
1: Oh, man. But I know it's going to take time. It's going to be hard.
0: You're just going to have to
1: The only way
0: pine.
1: To get over him is just...
0: You just have to pine.
1: You just have to wait it out. It's really hard.
0: Also, here's the thing. I don't know about you, but when I was 14, I was not subtle at all.
1: I'm still not subtle.
0: Oh, yeah, no, still not. But now I know... I'm not subtle, but when I was 14,
1: you thought you're subtle.
0: You think that, like, no one knows.
1: Oh, they know.
0: But it's so obvious.
1: Yes.
0: So, like, I'm fairly sure that he totally knew. Also, he's now, like, married to the woman that he was going out with, and they have a kid together.
1: Wow.
0: So...
1: Well done on not getting in the way of that.
0: Yeah, no. Well, I was 14,
1: still,
0: if I had gotten in the way, that would have been, like...
1: It would have been more of his problem than yours, but still.
0: Oh, yeah. Yeah. For sure. Well...
1: Just wait it out.
0: Yeah. You'll be fine.
1: You'll be okay.
0: You'll be fine. It's totally fine to fancy older people, but...
1: Absolutely. I fancy older people. Literally, yeah. I still have a crush on a celebrity who's 44. And I still would.
0: Cool.
1: I still would. I've had a crush on him.
0: Who is it?
1: I just don't want to say.
0: Oh.
1: It's a celebrity. It's a singer. But literally, I've literally had a crush on him. Been in love with him since, like, 2009. And he was, like, 38 at the time. It hasn't gone. The crush has not left. It's got worse.
0: Oh, no.
1: It's got worse as I've got older.
0: I love it.
1: It's like the gap matters less when you get older, right?
0: That's true.
1: So
0: that is true.
1: That's pretty bad. A few people will know who it is.
0: Oh, I want to know.
1: I'll tell you later on.
0: Yeah, please do.
1: Yeah.
0: Do you want to read out this question?
1: Okay. How do you look for, enter, continue a relationship with someone when you know you're leaving the country later this year without feeling bad about it?
0: Okay, so
1: communication.
0: Well, there's three different questions here.
1: Yeah.
0: Because there's how do you look for one,
1: don't.
0: How do you enter one.
1: Don't.
0: Exactly. And how do you continue one.
1: Don't. I mean, you can. Like, if it's a relationship where you're, you know, you're very close to them, you've been with them for years, and, like, you're very, very much in love, there's a massive difference between being with someone, being giddy and having butterflies, and being in love. In love is hell. you're going to feel bad, but... You have to have communication, I think, with that person. But in terms of, like, looking for a relationship, I wouldn't.
0: Yeah. The thing is, if you know you're leaving the country, especially if it's a permanent leaving, at least for the foreseeable future, don't look for, like, an actual serious relationship. You can totally, like, date people and, like, hook up or whatever.
1: As long as it doesn't turn into something serious.
0: Yeah, but always be clear when you meet people, like, oh, I'm leaving the country soon.
1: Yeah,
0: or whatever.
1: Absolutely. Like, make that known. That's what I say, communication. You have to talk to that person and be like, look, I'm not going to be here after this certain date.
0: Yeah, so this is, like, we're just going to have fun now and then that's it.
1: And if they're not okay with that, then they're allowed to feel that way.
0: If you're already in a relationship and you know you're leaving the country...
1: There's nothing you can really do about it.
0: Yeah, it depends how long you're leaving the country for.
1: Mm.
0: If it's, like, just a short period of time, like a few months or, like, 1 year or whatever...
1: You can work it out.
0: You can decide, like, are we going to do long distance for this time?
1: Mm. If you're moving, though.
0: Yeah, that's the thing.
1: If you're moving...
0: Well, they said leaving the country.
1: It depends on whether you're
0: also, don't feel bad about it.
1: No, don't feel bad.
0: You shouldn't feel bad about it if you've communicated from the beginning what the situation is.
1: Yeah, that's what I'd say. But, I mean, if you've decided to leave the country whilst dating someone, I mean, that's going to be hard. But at the end of the day, you have to follow your dreams. If it's something that's going to make you happy, you have to think about yourself sometimes.
0: Exactly.
1: It's a tough one, but ultimately, it's going to happen. So you just got to have communication and hope it... Well, I hope it works out for you. I hope it works out.
0: Me too. Here we go.
1: Okay.
0: I like this question.
1: Oh, you can do that one because I have never had that.
0: Okay. How do you tell someone you're having casual sex with that you want it to stop?
1: I've never had an F-buddy.
0: Okay, I have.
1: Ever. Never.
0: Usually. So in my experience, the the wanting it to stop has always been mutual, or it's like come to a natural end.
1: Yeah.
0: Like I remember with one significant fuck buddy, it was like towards the end it just kind of like got awkward. Like we weren't having fun together anymore. Like it was just like really fun. We would like hang out, great friends, great sex, great. And then like the more recent times we'd hung out, we would just like be really, we had nothing
1: should
0: to
1: talk. Should we just have sex?
0: Yeah, we had nothing to talk about. Mm. And so it was just like sex and then just like awkwardness.
1: Yeah, that sucks.
0: And then I remember us being out and him kind of going, should we stop this then? Should we like call it quits? I was like, yeah.
1: That's fair enough. Yeah, I think if one person wants to stop,
0: yeah,
1: though.
0: But if it's one person, I think again, just communication. Like even if you're just having casual sex with someone, like just because you're not in a relationship with them doesn't mean you shouldn't not communicate.
1: Yeah,
0: throughout
1: exactly.
0: the whole thing.
1: You have to
0: be like, hey, like this has been really fun, but it's not what I want anymore.
1: Yeah, exactly. That's perfect. I mean, I wouldn't know because I haven't.
0: Yeah.
1: Quick question, though. This is what I've wondered this. Mm. What if you are, say you're having casual sex with someone, or say that you're flirting, I don't know, you're sending, like, Snapchat nudes back and forth or something, right? What if you then start dating someone else?
0: You have to tell, you don't necessarily have to tell the person that you've started dating, but you should tell.
1: You have to end.
0: You have to end the other things.
1: Obviously, but how do you even, you just go, oh, by the way, I've started seeing someone, so this is going to stop.
0: I've done that before.
1: I just didn't know, like, how would you do
0: that? I've been in a situation where I was, like, sleeping with one person casually, and then started dating someone else, and then told the person I was seeing casually, like.
1: But when did that crossover, like, on the second or third date, or, you know?
0: The crossover happened when I decided I wanted to give it a shot.
1: Okay. Right.
0: Like when I was just like, oh, I think I want to kind of try this.
1: But you didn't tell the person that you'd gone on a couple of dates with that you were having casual sex with someone else.
0: No.
1: No, okay.
0: But they knew. I think I told them eventually after we'd been going out for a while.
1: Right. Yeah, that makes sense.
0: That's fine.
1: That makes sense.
0: Anyway, cool.
1: Sorry about that. I was curious about that.
0: Poll updates.
1: Ooh.
0: On the menstrual cup.
1: Wow.
0: So would you use a menstrual cup? 44% said, yes, I really want to try. 27% said, no. 10% I already do, and 19% don't have periods.
1: Fair enough. A lot of people are kind of curious about it.
0: Yeah.
1: Like I said, it will save you money, and if you can get the hang of it, it's great, you know?
0: I'm going to do a whole video on it for the Hormone Diaries soon once I actually...
1: How much are you going to vlog? Because I'm not sure.
0: Oh, I filmed myself... I filmed myself on the toilet.
1: From the top half, I'm assuming.
0: Yeah, yeah. Okay. Anyway... Thanks so much for joining, Emma.
1: You're so welcome.
0: It's been so much fun.
1: It's been wonderful.
0: You can re-listen, or if you've missed it, you can listen for the first time. You can download the show at foobarradio.com, and it's also available on iTunes. Please let us know what you thought about the new games and segments, and I'll see you next week.
1: I've enjoyed it.

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1: Hello, welcome to What the Health here on FUBAR Radio. My name is Clara Hermit. I'm the host of this show, and I would like to kickstart things by saying that I went to the gym this morning, so I'm giving myself a miniature round of applause for getting out of bed, because I really didn't want to, but I did. I managed it. I'm a women's self-love and confidence coach, and I am also a qualified personal trainer, even though it's no longer my job, and that is why I'm so passionate about mental and physical fitness. And that's what this show is all about. We don't just speak about physical fitness, we also delve into emotional fitness, mental fitness, and all of the things that it encompasses, because it's so important to have a holistic approach to who we are, to ourselves, because we're not just one or the other. We are, in fact, both body and mind. Now, my next guest, or my first guest, my only guest on today's show, and we've got so much to talk about, was told at just 18 years old that she would never walk again. Fast forward to today, and she's not only walking, she's about to run the entire length of the UK, hosting a free 5K event in every city along the way, covering around 5,000 kilometres in just 99 days. She's a fitness coach, endurance athlete, and the founder of the Say Yes Club. And her mission is to get 1 million people moving. Joining me in the studio now is Esme Gummer. Hello.
2: Hello. Thanks for having me.
1: No worries. It's so lovely to have you here. I mean, wow. I don't even know where to start.
2: It's funny, when you were saying it then, I was like, oh yeah, I've got to do that.
1: Yeah. I've set myself this challenge now, I've got to do it. And I have to be honest, I have seen your stuff on Instagram, and the marketing is going well, because I've seen the fact that you're doing this incredible challenge. So it's lovely to meet you in person. But I wanted to go back to kind of the start. I mentioned in the intro there that when you were 18, you're on the cusp of a career as a dancer, and everything changed overnight. What actually happened?
2: Yeah. So I had a hernia in my groin, and anyone who doesn't know what that is, it's basically where your intestine pushes through the muscle wall, and all they do is literally stick it back in, put some mesh on it, and sew it up. It's like a very simple procedure.
1: A routine.
2: Yeah. Like literally go in, pop it in, off you pop. You know what I mean? Like, I remember my granddad in the car, because he dropped me off. He's like, have you not got a sleepover bag? I was like, nah, granddad, I'll be out in a couple of hours. And then obviously shot myself in the foot there. But yeah, went into the surgery, and while I was under, had a reaction to the anaesthetic, whether there was too much of it or whatever it was, something went very wrong while I was under. So I actually started seizuring under the anaesthetic. So they sewed me back up, brought me back round, thinking maybe when she comes back round it'll be okay, but it wasn't. I just continued to seizure for about 8 hours on and off, and that's where it kind of caused like this brain damage, I suppose, which meant I couldn't move from waist down. No one really knew what happened. So I was very much in a position where everyone was like, we don't get it, and we don't know what's happened, and we also don't, you know, we don't know how to fix this. It wasn't like, I think they thought I had a stroke at one point. They're like, right, well, we know what a stroke is and what we can do with that. But I was very much in a position where everyone was very confused.
1: Yeah, but that must have been really disorientating, but also really scary as well, because like you say, you went in there so casually, just like, it's going to be absolutely fine. And then, you know, you wake up. What was it like when you did wake up? Do you remember those moments? I imagine it's just really hazy, isn't it?
2: Yeah, like it wasn't just like for being paralyzed from waist down. I had a lot of like short-term memory loss, and like my speech was, you know, very slurred, and my motor skills in my hands didn't work as well. And that was for about 3 days. And then, you know, after 3 days, I kind of come around and we thought, oh, it's getting better. But then from waist down, it just didn't come back. So yeah, I don't really remember feeling like I couldn't walk for a while, if you know what I mean. And it was actually at night, one night, because I got put on the adults ward because I was literally 18 by 1 month. So like, if this had happened a month before, I would have been 17, treated as a child and put on the children's ward, meaning my parents could have stayed with me for 24 hours, like with a bed. But because of that 1 month different, I got treated as an adult that quickly. And it meant that visiting hours finished at 8 p.m. and then they didn't start again, you know, till the morning the next day. So it was the night times that I had, you know, time to sit and just really think and feel. And that was where I would start getting the anxiety and the realization that I was stuck. Not really in the day. I didn't really feel it as much. It was more when I was on my own. And that's when I was like, oh, I can't walk. It was yeah, that was when I really felt it.
1: Yeah, I guess as well, you know, during the day, you're preoccupied, aren't you? There's lots going on. There's things to look at. You know, there's people, like you say, coming and going and talking to you. And, you know, you probably feel you're quite distracted, I guess. And then you're left on your own for those kind of long periods of time to literally just think. And again, you know, hospitals, it can be really difficult to sleep, to get any kind of good rest. And then that all kind of adds on to everything as well, doesn't it?
2: Yeah.
1: And I know that you said that the mental recovery was harder than the physical recovery. What made it so tough mentally, and what was that like?
2: I think I went into a real bad depression after it happened. So when I kind of left the hospital and I was walking again, but still needed a wheelchair and I still had a lot of rehabilitation to do, I went into this really bad depression. And I think people assumed that, oh, well, of course she's depressed because she just got paralysed and went through something really traumatic and now she needs to learn to walk again. And actually, it wasn't about the accident that made me depressed. It was the first time in my life that I'd really connected movement to mental health. Mm. And I think as a kid growing up all the way to 18, I expressed myself through movement a lot, but didn't know I was doing it right because we didn't get told back then that movement was good for mental health. So I was a happy child and I was a positive child. And, you know, people say, oh, she's so happy. But actually, when I look at it now, I was happy because I was moving. Mm. I loved PE in school. I used to like do after school clubs that involved sports. I used to go to dance classes continuously. I don't think I ever really wasn't exercising until I got paralyzed. And I think it was in that depression that I realized that I feel like this because I'm not moving. And it was the first time that I linked kind of my mental health to movement. And yeah, I'd say that bit was the hardest part because, like I said, I expressed myself so much through dance. You know, if there was any problems at home or any problems in school, movement was the way I expressed myself. And when you take that away from someone that has become so reliant on it, it brought up a lot. And, you know, I had a real identity crisis. I didn't know who I was. You know, I was 18 years old, such a big moment in your life where you're kind of going out into the world. You're either going off to uni or to, for me, dance college, or, you know, starting your career. And to really hit that moment where that label was gone, you know, I was a dancer and then suddenly I was just Esme and I didn't know what Esme was. And so working through that was just incredibly hard. And in a time where, you know, if therapy and mental health wasn't spoke about, you know, if that had happened now to me, I'd be, you know, I'd have access to things. I mean, even the way the hospital rehabilitated me wasn't very great because it, you know, brain damage is so, it's just such a topic that does not have a lot of funding in it. It's so complex. It was kind of just like, oh, just try and get a move in. But now rehabilitation and mental rehabilitation from accidents and traumas and things, you know, there's a lot more money in it and there's a lot more around us. But I kind of was left in the dark a bit. And I think that's where I say the mental health side was so much harder than the physical. Physical is like, you know, one plus one is two, like stand up, put one foot in front of the other, walk. But like the mental health side of it, there was no real like answer or, you know, pathway for me to take to move through it.
1: Yeah.
2: And that's why I struggled.
1: Well, I guess you had no guidance either, did you? You didn't have someone saying, oh my God, she's had this massive life-changing thing happen to her. Of course she's going to need, you know, mental health support. And also, like you say, your crux, your thing that you use without even knowing it up until that point to give you good mental health was taken away from you. So it's like double whammy. Not only are you dealing with one of the hardest things in your life, but the hardest thing in your life that you're dealing with is the thing that used to help you deal with mental health. So it's, you know, it's just seems like such a huge knock-on effect. And I can't imagine how difficult that must have been for you. And it was your mum who was the one who told you that if you could teach yourself to walk, you could teach yourself to run.
2: Yeah.
1: What was your family support like?
2: Yeah, I mean, it was a real tough time for my family anyway because my parents were separating.
1: Oh.
2: And I'm talking like days before I went into hospital, it kind of would all come to light and my mum and dad were separating. I had a younger sister, like still do, but she was, you know, 11 at the time. My brother's got special needs. My older sister was at university. I was going to have this operation. I came out and my mum and dad were separated. So that time was really difficult. And I think I took a role where I kept it to myself quite a lot. You know, I saw my mum was in pain. I saw my dad was in pain. I saw my little sister and my brother not understanding what was going on. And I think that was what kind of projected me into a quicker recovery, but it came back to bite me in later years. Like, I think I very much pushed through it, kept a lot to myself and didn't really open up about what was really going on. And it took quite a few years for me to really feel the feeling of what had happened. So, my family were obviously as incredible as they could be, but I definitely took a lot of pressure off them, whether they knew I was doing that or not, or maybe they don't even remember themselves. Mm-hmm. You know, you can't help how you feel when you're going through, everyone was kind of going through a mental health crisis in their own, in their own way, in my family. And on top of that, I was learning to walk again. So it was a really turbulent time for sure in our family.
1: Yeah. And I do think that, you know, there is that kind of thing of, dare I say it, like the generation before us where they kind of, your mum's saying to you, look, if you can walk, you can run. You know, it's like to fix the problem, like change the physicality of the problem. Yeah. My dad always did that with, you know, kind of making people laugh and, you know, don't discuss it, don't deal with it, just kind of move on from it and find a physical solution almost. Yeah.
2: I think I remember when my mum said that and it really empowered me. My mum was the reason I started running. We used to run with each other before or after school pretty much every day when I was like 15, and it was like amazing. And then I obviously had this accident, and then I tried to go out for a run for the first time since I'd started walking. It must have been about a year later. And I'd got about, you know, just over a kilometre down, and my leg went limp and I'd lost sensation in my leg. And I like had a super panic, and I was like, I think I'm paralysed again. I remember calling my mum and saying, I can't move my leg. And she came and got me, and I got home. And I think we went back to the hospital to tell them this had happened. But by the time that I'd got an appointment, it'd come back.
1: Right, okay.
2: And it was just, you know, this situation. And I just remember being like, I just won't ever run again. Like, it's fine. Like, I'm happy just to walk. Like, I'm playing with fate here. But no, it was a moment where I remember my mum saying to me, listen, if you can teach... I said, I'm going to give up on running. I'll just walk. And she said, if you can teach yourself to walk, you can teach yourself to run. And it took 6 years, but yeah, I did it.
1: So in that moment, she was really empowering you and just being like, no. Because I guess it is, you know, obviously it's to do with your physical body, but it is a lot to do with your mindset as well, isn't it? And she didn't want you to, I guess, close the door on it or shut it off and say, that's it, I'm done.
2: I think I was so scared, and she saw the fear as well of me saying like, oh my God, if I run, I could get paralysed again. But there was no like diagnosis of that. Like, so that was the hardest thing about it. It
1: just
2: happened
1: guessing.
2: During a run. So I had assumed that the running had caused me to get paralysed again in one leg. And I was like, I would rather just never run again, even though it was one of my favourite things in the world, like love of my life. I would rather not have it and be able to walk. And I felt like I was tempting fate. I was like, you know, as if someone up there was like, well, we let you walk again. Like, why do you think you can run? And I was like, I can't have it all. And I think that was her way of being like, no, you can have it all, but it's going to be tough. And like learning to walk was tough, but, you know, running could be tougher. And it did take 6 years to run and get my confidence back and not worry as much about, you know, losing sensation in my leg.
1: So when did, I guess, fitness stop being something that you'd lost and start becoming something that was actually kind of rebuilding you in a way?
2: Yeah, I think I kind of gave up the idea that I was going to be a dancer. I'd kind of gone back to baby's ballet and was like rehabilitating through dance because it was really powerful. And my dance teacher at the time, Heidi, she was giving me once a week dance rehabilitation for an hour private tutoring in return for student teaching because I didn't have the money to do it. So I would go and help her teach for free, and then she would give me an hour of her time to help me rehab through dancing. And I remember we actually, over weeks and weeks and weeks, we managed to get me back to my audition dance that had got me into college.
1: Wow.
2: So it was like this real big moment where I danced the audition dance that got me in. And I remember thinking, it feels good to do this, but it didn't ever feel the same. Everything felt weaker, or my coordination or my balance. And I think I knew I wanted to keep moving, but there was just this moment in me, like how Heidi had helped me move, the feeling. I remember looking up when I'd finished that dance and she had tears in her eyes. And I thought, that is so special. Like, you empowered me and helped me move. And I actually want to do that with other people too. And it was like the moment that I kind of was like, hang on, I want to help other people move. And I thought it was through rehabilitation, but then I quickly realized, no, I want to help people that like don't move and don't know this feeling, the feeling of finishing a dance routine and looking up at someone who cares about you and having a moment that no one else will understand, or like running through a finish line, or going for a run with your mum in the morning and just both giving each other the nod and not even saying meet you in the kitchen, you're just going to be there. I was like, there's so many people that will get to the end of their life and they'll never experience that feeling of a finish line or a moment with someone through movement. And that's where I just got totally obsessed with well, this is it. Like, I'm on a mission now. I'm going to get all the people that have never said yes to say yes before it's too late, because I felt that. And that's where it all began. I took my PT qualification and it kind of spiraled from there.
1: That's amazing that you've always, I guess, having that that desire, and it's got bigger and bigger and bigger and bigger and bigger, and here you are now, and it's, you know, likely to be a million people, which is insane. And we'll talk about that a little bit more in just a moment. Something else I wanted to ask you about is that you've spoken about feeling resentful and jealous towards your friends who just carried on when you couldn't. How did you work through that? Because that must have been really tough as well.
2: Yeah, like, I remember the feeling of resentment and jealousy, and it was so deep rooted, and it was this, you know, toxic feeling. Like, it's not a nice feeling at all to have. Like, you don't want to feel jealous, right? No. And like, a lot of people like jealousy. I don't know why, they thrive off it and they enjoy the feeling of jealousy and talking about people in a bad way. And for me, it was something that I resented feeling in myself. I didn't want that. I think I'd like grown up and my parents were very good at keeping me in my own lane. And, you know, you don't need to copy or like be better than anyone else. Just always do your best. And I think that's why jealousy hadn't really come into my life until then. Not because I didn't have anyone to be jealous of. I just always have been taught just keep looking forwards, not either side of me.
1: And which so is a great ethos, by
2: it was amazing. And like, again, like, it was this moment where I felt it and I didn't like it. And I was like, what is this feeling? And I just remember actually going on Facebook, and a lot of my friends were starting dance college in September, and they were like posting day one and all of this. And I feel it now in my body, like the sick feeling where I just shut down the laptop and I was like, I can't look. And I think the only way I could deal with that again was like taking it backwards into like focusing on me, you know, don't look left and don't look right, like look forwards. And also, you know, what is my desire? What do I want out of this? And it was helping people. It's like, well, looking at them at dance college, not going to solve that problem. So yeah, it was a horrible feeling. And I think because I didn't like the feeling, I was very quick to lose it. Right. Whereas I think some people can get attached to jealousy or get attached to it because it's something to think about. Like when they say, like, you know, love and hate are the same thing. Like it's a feeling that you just get obsessed with and addicted to having, right? And I think I didn't like the feeling. So I was like, I just want it out of my body ASAP, which felt horrible.
1: Well, I guess you're self-aware enough to know, like you said, you're like, what is this? And it's not something that was normal for you to feel or that you'd really ever felt before. So it felt uncomfortable to you. Whereas I guess for other people, you know, if it's become habitual and it's always been present, it's their norm, isn't it, in a way? So they don't have the same kind of like, you know, get this out of me.
2: But like, don't get me wrong. Like, it's not a feeling that I got rid of in that moment and never felt again.
1: No, of course,
2: right?
1: No.
2: It's a feeling that when it comes in, I'm like, I'm reactive to it and I sit and think, right, what is this? And like, again, don't get me wrong, in my adult years, like I've looked at people and felt jealous, but every time I feel kind of a sense of jealousy towards people, I always turn it the other way and be like, but what is
1: why?
2: It that's and why am I jealous? And I think honestly, the times in my life that I've not been jealous of other people or comparing myself to other people is when I'm doing the thing that's right for me. Mm-hmm. Actually, times that I felt jealous is because I'm not on a pathway where I'm feeling fulfilled and following what I want to do.
1: Yeah.
2: I'm probably following something that I don't want to do. And then in consequence of that is I'm then jealous of the people doing the thing I don't want to do.
1: Mm-hmm.
2: If you're doing something you want to do and you're waking up with purpose of that thing, you can't be jealous because you're feeling like you're...
1: Yeah, you're full as well, aren't you? You're on purpose.
2: And that's like a really good way for me to recognize it. If I'm looking at someone and feeling resentful of what they're doing, I'm like, whoa, are you doing what you want to do?
1: Yeah.
2: And you're probably not, because that's why you're bothered about someone else. If you're so focused, hyper-focused on what you want, and you can't see other people and you're just happy for them.
1: You are.
2: You know, you just go, oh, good for you, because good for me too.
1: Yeah, right? Exactly. And also I think, you know, I think it's really good self-awareness to have that because often it's like, it's exactly the same for me. If something triggers a feeling in me that is not normal, I'm like, instead of blaming that person, I'm like, hold on, why?
2: Yeah.
1: Why do I feel like this? Why do I think like this? What has it shifted or, you know, kind of triggered within me that's making me feel that way? And then I can investigate it. And I think to get to a place where I look at other people who are living their life on purpose and it makes me feel inspired because I look at them and think, if they can, then I can. There's no reason why I can't. So I find it inspirational because it's now like a sign or a symbol to me that whatever you want is possible. And so I think that's like a... But it takes time to get there because I think a lot of people are triggered by external things and then they're just reactive and that external thing becomes the reason for them being triggered without any self-reflection.
2: Sure. Yeah.
1: So I think that's such a good place to get to. You founded the Say Yes Club in London. Can you tell us what it is and what made you decide to do it?
2: Yeah, so I absolutely love running, obviously. We'd come out of lockdown and I was like really feeling like, you know, everyone wanted community and to kind of see each other. Also, it'd be incredible because in lockdown, everyone started running.
1: Yeah.
2: Running's been part of my life since before I got paralysed and then a massive part, you know, 6 years after. And I was like, oh my God, everyone wants to run now. I can talk about it. I used to actually not talk about running because I felt like a loser. Like, I wouldn't tell people I run. Or I'd be like, I'm going for a run. They'd be like, ugh, what? Like, do you remember that when people used to literally be like, ooh, you're running?
1: Yeah, but it's, yeah, I think weird. It's really changed, hasn't it?
2: Yeah, so I know it's this change, but then within this change, it's like, okay, so you're in lockdown and kind of everyone's like nominating you to go and run this 5K and stuff like that, but then they've kind of come out and they don't know which way to turn and where to go and what to do. And running is amazing, you know, to do on your own and spend that time with yourself, but also how do you go and run with communities? And then I noticed that there was a lot of run clubs and I just was fed up. There were like these wanky run clubs and like the entry level was like 30 minute 5K and I was thinking, what do you mean? Like, so 30 minutes was their slowest and that was their entry in. And I was like, this is insane. The average time for a woman to run a 5K is 38 minutes and the average time for a man to run a 5K is 30. So why is it, what? So I was like looking around for run clubs and I thought, do you know what? I'll just start my own. And actually starting my own based on what I would have needed when I was learning to run again after being paralyzed. I thought, well, actually, if I went back to that time where I was trying to learn to run again, where would I have gone? Nowhere. There was nowhere for me to go because I couldn't run. But I could walk a bit and run a bit, but I couldn't run.
1: Just run the whole thing.
2: So then I started, and the Say Yes Club kind of like, the message behind the Say Yes Club is, you know, one day you'll have to say no. And it's if you can do, and if you can't, don't. And it comes back from when I was laying in that hospital bed and I made a promise to myself that, you know, as one day you're going to have to say no again. Everyone will. Anyone listening to this, anyone in the world at some point is going to have to say no. Could be next week, month, year, or maybe the end of their life. But, you know, there's going to be a point where someone says, do you want to come out for a run? And you're actually going to have to say, no, I can't. No, I can't be bothered.
1: Yeah, just
2: no,
1: can't.
2: I can't. So where I'd made this promise to myself that I'll keep saying yes until I can't anymore, I was like, okay, it's the Say Yes Club. That's what it's going to be called. It just came to me. I was like, it's about what can you say yes to? So I did a 60-minute walk group and then I did a 45-minute walk run group. So it's 5-minute walk, 5-minute run. I did a 38-minute group and then a 35 and a 30. Actually, I didn't. I had a 45 and a 30 and then this girl called Mika, who used to come to the club, turned to me one day and she said, I don't want to do the 45-minute group because I don't want to walk run, but I can't do the 30. And she said, can we have a 38-minute group and I'll lead it? And I said, yeah, that is amazing. So it was actually her that could kind of created it within the community and she's now a pacer. So, yeah, I started this and it was all about if you can't run, walk run. And if you can't walk run, walk. There's always something you can say yes to. And I made that possible. We also would set off the walkers first, 15 minutes later, the walk runners, and then 15 minutes later, the runners. And it meant everyone came in at the same time. So no one had that feeling of coming in last or like late. It was all at the same time. We'd go to a pub, have a pint and have a social. And the whole point of that was like, it's great to go out and meet people, have a drink, have a social and whatever, but do 5K first. Come and do 5K, whether you walk it, jog it, run it, I don't care. Don't come and meet me at the pub in your bad mood. If you want to come hang out.
1: Get some endorphins.
2: Yeah, if you want to come hang out and have a pint, you're going to move first. And that became, the buy-in, was a 5K buy-in. But yeah, it started, it's nearly 3 years old. And it's just been incredible. I always say, like, there's more to life than a 5K, but it's a great place to start. You know, there's people that have come in from the walk into the walk run, and then they've gone off to do 10Ks, half marathons, marathons. You don't even have to go into the marathon. Some of them stay doing 5Ks and that's it. Fact of the matter is, it all started from one 5K. And there was, like, three parts of it to me. It was bringing people together to do it with. I think that's a barrier to entry if you've not got people to do it with. Okay, well, I'll bring people together and like-minded people. Physical fitness, I can box that off. I'm a personal trainer. I can give you tips, advice and all of that. And then confidence. I absolutely love motivating people and G'ing people up, telling my story and explaining to them how they can do it too. And I feel like I ticked those three boxes with the Say Yes Club. And as a consequence of that, it truly has changed people's lives.
1: Amazing. It's absolutely amazing. And we're going to talk more about that because obviously we know that you are going on this 99-day extravaganza and taking your runs to 77 cities. So Esme, we'll talk more about that. But first, we're going for a little break.
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3: I had a really sweet message going, do you think I could come and look at your boobs? I'm not a pervert. I just think they would be really nice. And if you could just show me and then I'll go away again. And then he said, I'm just sorry if this is offensive to you. I'm just a bit of a boob guy.
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10: This is one sport where it's unforgiving. 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Yeah. So we're trying to create somebody for that. You know, you have to be robust, you have to be mentally strong.
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1: You're listening to Clara Hermit. This is FUBAR Radio and I am continuing my chat with Esme Gummer, who's joining me in the studio. And it's been an absolute pleasure so far. Love talking to you. And it's, you're really inspirational and your story just is inspirational. And we're going to talk about what you've got planned with the Nation's 5K. You've got your T-shirt on today. Should I just give it a little shake to the camera? But before we do that, I wanted to ask you quickly about SAS Who Dares Wins, because you went on that and you completed every single challenge. What was that experience like? Because it's tough.
2: Yeah. Do you know what? It was the best thing I've ever done in my life. Not when I was in there. I think as well, it's so easy to watch it on TV and you kind of think it's a bit set up and produced. But I tell you now, it couldn't have been more real life. You know, like the production crew and the cameras and everything are completely out your way. And I wouldn't call it reality TV. I'd call it a documentary. It was real as it comes. You know, the days were 24 hours long. You didn't sleep. You didn't eat. It was, you know, traumatized like constantly. And I think my experience of that compared to watching it on TV are two very different things, okay. Because it's a TV show at the end of the day, so they bring through the characters that they want to bring through and whatever. But for me, I can honestly say it was one of the hardest things ever, like in terms of like living in a state of anxiety and pressure constantly. I mean, I was in there for 11 days and I'm talking like every minute of 11 days I felt the pressure and the anxiety in my body, whilst then getting told to dunk my head underwater or climb this mountain or pick that person up or get up at 3 a.m. and pour a bottle of water over my head and stand in the freezing cold, you know. But it was probably a moment, if I think about being paralysed in my journey from learning to walk again and becoming who I was, it probably cracked me open again in a really positive way. I turned quite hardened after I got paralysed, very focused, very kept my emotions in, you know, really locked down. And when I went in there, I really feel like they did crack me open. Mm. And I came out and I felt like I could express myself in different ways. I felt like where my power was. And one thing I realised is just how capable the human body is. Like, really, when you think you can't, you really can. Like, you really can. And that was on, like, no food and no sleep. You know, that I'd be running up a mountain being, how am I running up this mountain? I've not slept for 4 days and I've barely eaten. How is my body doing this? Your body's just so powerful.
1: Yeah, and I think it's, they always say the mind gives up before the body, right?
2: 100%.
1: And I think that's what's helped me change my relationship with my body, is understanding like just how willing it is to help and support you on yeah. your journey. Because you decide to do something, and I, you know, I've put my body through some things over the time, not quite SAS Who Dares Wins, but you know, and it just will come along and it will yeah. help you out, and it will, you know, show up and do what it needs to do. And it's your mind that has, well, that gives up, or your mind that kind of has that limited thinking, and the body's just a humble servant, I guess, in a way, isn't it?
2: Literally. Like, in there, they're not trying to break your body, they're trying to break your mind.
1: Yeah.
2: And it's so much quicker to do that for them. Like, they can break your mind so easily. Your body will just keep going.
1: Yeah.
2: Can't break it.
1: So I guess the experience then taught you about yourself, to that you can be open, right? That you,
2: for sure,
1: you know, it's okay to express yourself in that way. And that, I imagine, was really important.
2: Yeah, I think, like, you know, we were, again, raised from a generation where it was like, keep calm, carry mm-hmm. on, and that kind of like, pull it together and get your head down and, you know, be tough and be hard. And actually, the power of opening up and expressing and crying and feeling and talking, I think is the, you know, your people's biggest strength. Actually, you get these people that walk around going like, I don't cry, and I don't, you know, I do, I hold it all in, mm-hmm. and, you know, I'm not like that. I don't tell people how I feel. And I just think, actually, there's no strength in that.
1: No,
2: the strength comes from actually the willingness to tell someone like, I'm really struggling. But at the same time, you know, two things can exist. You can be struggling, but you can also laugh 5 minutes mm-hmm. after telling someone mm-hmm. you're struggling. And I think, yeah, SAS definitely did that for me. It cracked me open. I came out, you know, absolutely stripped down, and then I, you know, had to really rebuild myself back up. And I was so much more willing to cry and be upset. And they taught us that. You look at, you know, Ant Middleton and all the guys in there, and you think that they're just shouting at you constantly. But, you know, no, they taught us the power of like being human, and learning how to switch it on and off was really, really an incredible one to learn. Because, you know, we did this day where we had to literally beat each other up, and I was so petrified, my bum cheeks were shaking. Like, I've never known that my bum cheeks could singly shake. Like, aww. I was standing up against the wall and I just remember them shaking, and I'm thinking, how has it gone to every part of my body? And we had to go in, like, you know, put on some headgear and a gum shield, and just not box, you couldn't defend, it's called like mulling, you had to beat each other up, and then they'll call it off. The whole point of that though was like, can you beat each other up, show aggression, and when they shout stop, can you stop instantly? Can you also then be able to shake that person's hand afterwards and there be no hard feelings? And I think that was like the biggest thing that taught me about, that wasn't about personal relationships, that was about life. That was about like, how can you like attack when you need to, pull back when you need to, and also be willing to, you know, forgive and forget at the same time. And I think that really, that was a real big memory for me in terms of how I, you know, look at life now, because you have to be able to turn on and off emotions, but not have one or the other. They can all be there together.
1: Mm-hmm.
2: So mm-hmm. yeah, that was a big lesson.
1: I think I would have run away. I've like never had a fight in my life, and I think that would be my worst nightmare. I'd be like, I can't hit you.
2: Honestly, but we had to watch it in front of us as well. So we had to keep seeing like two people get up and fight in front of you. I don't even like fight in front of me. I remember when I was younger and when we were hanging out on the streets, if a fight kicked off, I weren't watching. I turned away. Like,
1: yeah, it's horrible.
2: Oh, the fear that goes through my body when people fight, I don't like it. So standing watching people fight and then getting put in the ring and then doing it. And I mean, I say ring, it was like gravel when we were in this rundown building. So even the aesthetic was so just, oh, it was just so alarming and horrible being in that setting. And then I had to punch my mate, shot my best friend in there. Horrible. It was horrible.
1: But you did it. You did punch your mate. It's fine. Let's just clip that bit out. I'm joking. Yeah, she punched you back. Yeah. That's all right then. But it sounds like an incredible experience as well. And you know, like you said, it was really positive for you and kind of the start of, I guess, a bit of a reinvention. We have to talk about what's happening this summer, Esme, because it's going to be crazy. The Nation's 5K, for anyone who hasn't heard about it, what are you actually taking on?
2: So I obviously had my Say Yes Club, and I was getting this feedback from people saying this absolutely changed my life, whether it be I've made new friends, I've left a relationship I wasn't happy in, I've got a new job, I've moved, you know, I'm now doing things I never thought I could do, I'm confident. And I was like, this is crazy. I'm a dot in the middle of like Hackney on a Tuesday night doing this run club. And I said, if this is really changing people's lives the way it is, and it's just a 5K doing it, I need to spread this further. And so I was like, right, what I'm going to do is I'm going to take my run club on tour, and I'm going to pop up in every single city across the UK, and I'm doing Dublin as well, and host a run club for people. And then hopefully they can continue it and carry on. And at the same time, what was kind of running parallel with this was the extreme amount of men mainly taking on the crazy challenges. I feel like we just went through this phase where suddenly you had all these people like Joshua Patterson, Spencer Matthews, yeah, I could name like the hardest geezer. If I asked you to name five men now who've done a crazy challenge, you could name them very quickly. But then if I asked you to name five women now that have done a crazy challenge, you actually would have to think, or it'd have to be a personal reason that you know them. And I was thinking, what is going on? Like, it's amazing what these men are doing, don't get me wrong, it's incredible. So I'm not saying instead of, I'm saying as well as.
1: Yeah.
2: Where are the women? Where are they? Because I know they're out there. I know there was a woman in Germany over a year ago in her 50s who ran a marathon every day before work for a year, 365 days. Where is she? Where's she at? Like, that is incredible. And also what like kind of goes along with that is, you know, women are also going through a cycle, and we have periods and hormones and things like that, and we're still doing it. Like, again, it's not instead of, it's as well as. Like, can we bring the women into the spotlight with these men? So I think I was like, well, hang on a minute. Instead of getting my dream Spice Girls tour bus that I was imagining going around the UK in on tour, like a rock star, I'm going to run it. I'm going to do it on foot. I've had my own experience where I've learned to walk again. I've gone into running. I do ultras. I've done many challenges. This isn't just a wake up one day. I'm going to run the nation. Trust me. This is years of me taking on challenges, SAS, Kilimanjaro, running through deserts, mountains, getting other people to do it with me. Well, hang on a minute. I can run 5,000 kilometres like as well. So that's where the idea was, like, I'm actually going to run to every city, and it's on average 50k a day for 99 days. There's no rest days. But more to it, if someone out there is absolutely petrified and scared to come and run a 5k, like, you know, with me, like, I was scared too. Going to run a 5k used to petrify me. It doesn't anymore. But what does scare me is a 50k every day for 99 days. So I was like, how is there a way that I can put myself on the same level as people who are scared to do a 5k? Well, I'm scared to do 50. So if I physically run to you, please come out and meet me for five. If I can do 50, you can do five. If I can be scared, come be scared with me. So I really didn't want to put myself on a pedestal. And I was noticing, you know, all these guys that were doing these challenges, they were putting themselves on a pedestal, or we were putting them on a pedestal. And look, don't get me wrong, impressive what they've done. But I was kind of missing the for what, for why. Yeah. And they would say, oh, you know, as it's like, it motivates people. And, you know, people will see me doing seven Ironmans in seven continents, and it will motivate them to go and do it too. And I said, no, like, you think it might, and you have maybe got this great idea about, if I go and do this, I can show people what's possible. I'm telling you now, my nan is not looking at that going, oh, I'm going to go out for a walk today. They're focusing on the people that, you know, already are moving. But there's more people not in that world. There's more people that haven't done a 5K than have. They're my focus. How are we getting them moving? How are we getting them confident? How are we getting them healthy? I'm telling you now, them seeing someone do an Ironman is not going to give them motivation. If anything, they're going to roll over in bed, see it, turn their phone down and roll back over in bed because they go, I'm useless.
1: So far away from where they are as well, that it seems like an impossibility or another planet.
2: Exactly. And I think for me, this challenge is about putting me, you know, behind it all. The run is behind, it's just a mode of transport. Like, yes, it is impressive. It's grueling. The training has been so difficult. I'm so committed and dedicated to this training. Do not get me wrong. 5,000 kilometres is massive. However, it's not the point. That is not the point. The point is I'm hosting 77 run clubs across 99 days, and there's an opportunity here for people to step up and come and try something. They might meet a new friend. They might find a run club in that city. It could change their life. So for me, the run club is the most important part. And it's, you know, I'm on this mission to inspire a million people to move. And that is what is driving me.
1: Yeah. And I think that it's, I totally understand you're doing it, because you might look at someone who's done a crazy challenge on their own and been like, yeah, that's impressive, but it's not relatable to me. It doesn't impact me. It doesn't change my life. Whereas you're actually giving people an opportunity to join you and to do their own challenge in a sense. Like you say, this is your challenge, but there's a chance for you to take part in this challenge as well, and to challenge yourself. And, you know, for a lot of people, it will be like, well, if Esme's doing, 50k a day, I can do five. Like, right. That's it. I can do it. I can show up. I can go along with my friends, and I can do this. And I think that is a very different kind of mind shift. I know you mentioned, obviously, periods, etc., because women, you know, we have a 28-day cycle. Men have a 24-hour cycle. So doing anything for us is completely different. Mm-hmm. And I know it's been important for you to talk about that, right? Because I think sometimes that's completely overlooked as well and not Absolutely. Taken into consideration when, you know, when you see women, you know, smashing their goals. Say it's at the marathon. You can't decide what date the marathon is. If you're on your period or it's the luteal phase, it is.
2: Yeah. And I think that's really important to me. You know, I really want to put a spotlight on that as well for all women and men to understand, you know, women in their lives, what it actually means and what it takes to go out and move when you're on your period or when you're in your luteal phase. And, you know, PMS for me is it's incredibly tough. I suffer in the sense of fatigue and the pains and actually anxiety and like that's a kind of like my PMS. My PMS goes on for about 10 days. My periods were only bad for two of it, but that's 12 already out of that cycle. Then I start feeling a bit good again, and then, you know,
1: it's time to do it all over again.
2: Yeah. And I think, like, again, you know, there's we're not sitting here saying, well, we're better than you because we do it on our period too. Like, I think
1: it's just understanding.
2: It's just a case of, look, we're doing this, but we're also going through this at the same time. So we're asking you to support, or we're asking you to consider, or we're asking you to, you know, see it from that point of view. We're not saying, I don't know, my period, so I'm better than you, because I think sometimes men do feel like that we're trying to say, oh, well, we're better because we can do it on our period. But no, we're trying to say, can you understand it and how can you support that? And I just think I do want to put a spotlight on it, because, again, getting up to do a 5K when you feel awful in your cycle, in that part, we've all got that day that we know, that horrible, horrible day. It's like, you know, you've done 85Ks to get up and do that. And I just want people to see me going through, you know, 3 to 4 cycles on this challenge. And I will express it. I'll tell the truth. I'm not going to pretend, yeah, I'm running and I'm fine.
1: If it was me, I'd be bawling my eyes out for some of those days.
2: Yeah, but I physically feel sick in my PMS. Like, I actually have physical sickness. And sometimes I throw up when I'm PMSing. Like, it is just something that happens in my body. I'm not hiding it. I'm not going to say, like, to anyone, hide this bit because I'm being sick. No, it's me. It's part of me. It's who I am. Yeah. And I want women to know that I have that too. I'm not this superhero that just can bypass a period. No. I had a training week last week. I threw up 3 times last week. Do you know what I mean? I'm going to tell you the truth. And I went out and I felt like shit. I didn't want to do it, but I can do it. And I did do it. So, yeah, I think that bit's going to be very important.
1: Yeah, I think it is. I think it's the reality, the truthfulness, the honestness. So 77 cities, 99 days, roughly 5,000 kilometres of running between those cities. And every single 5K event is free to join. How do people join if they haven't done so already?
2: Yeah, so, and just to highlight as well, you can walk it, jog it, run it as well.
1: Right,
2: you can wheel it, you can come on crutches, you can bring prams. Like, this is for everyone. But yeah, if you want to join, you just find the Nation's 5K online and there's all the sign-ups there. You can just turn up. We're going to be very present on social media, letting you know when we're on our way to your city, so you can really follow the story.
1: I hope people, when they're driving and they see you, are like,
2: But yeah, you can follow the whole journey online and you can just turn up. I'm trying so hard to get rid of all barrier to entries here. Like, I don't want someone who doesn't know how to use the website, but I can't go because I can't sign up on the website.
1: Just
2: turn up. But if you do sign up, you will get updates and you will find out, like, what's going on and where I am. And there's also opportunities to win, like, prizes and stuff like that, because we're trying to find ways to keep people moving. So, you know, you could win a pair of trainers or you could win a watch, or I want people to get every opportunity possible to continue their journey afterwards. This isn't a stunt. This is not a press stunt. It's so important. I'm not doing this as a stunt. This is forever for me. This is the start of something, you know, for me. And my biggest project that I focus on is Project What Next. What happens when I leave that city? What is available for those people? I'm making sure any brand that gets involved, any sponsor, there is something for that person that can keep them moving. That is so important.
1: Yeah, that is
2: so
1: not,
2: important.
1: Yeah, that it's not just a one-off. But again, something happening once can shift a whole perspective, can change, you know, someone's mindset and can shift someone's routine. Before you go, I just want to know, how are you preparing for this? Because I guess, like, mentally, physically, this, you know, it starts on the 27th of June, but it is a long time. 99 days is a long time. So how do you even get yourself into that space?
2: Yeah, I mean, I've been I mean, I've been conditioned for a long time in the running sense. The running, I'm it's scary, but the running shouldn't be the thing I'm worried about. Actually, it's like you said, it's the nutrition side of it. It's the fuel inside. It's incredibly important. I really don't want to lose my periods. That's that could really happen if I underfuel just by one day and then it continue, you know, 100 calories a day over 99, you're really losing it. So I don't want to lose my period. So the nutrition has been incredibly important. I'm very regimented in that now and I'm focused on that. It's fuel and it's important. And my mental health side of it, I've just started working with a mindset performance coach. I'm also working with a psychotherapist because like I'm training my body, but I need that like kind of therapy and that chat with someone to kind of say how I'm feeling, because I am a human being. Like I am not a robot. I'm not just going to run. I'm going to feel things. My life is going to carry on happening. I'm going to hear news while I'm on the road. Like, you know,

0: want to follow you, want to follow the journey and want to get involved as well.
1: Yeah, for sure. So you can follow my Instagram, which is esme_ldn, and I'm updating everything on there all the time. And then the website is thenations5k.com.
0: Yeah, I keep looking at your t-shirt every time you say it. I'm like, it's right there, people.
1: Nations
0: go along.
1: Okay, go along and see it.
0: Yeah,
1: it's all
0: get
1: on
0: yourself
1: there.
0: Signed up. Yeah. Look, thank you so much for being here. And obviously, we wish you all the very best of the luck with the challenge. I'm sure it's going to be absolutely incredible. Thank you.
1: Thank you.
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8: What is the point of an umbrella?
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9: No, you can't do that.
8: 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Mm-hmm. I'll tell you why I hate umbrellas. They're too big for the pavement, and they're too big for one person, and they're way too small for two people. At least half of me, at least my left side or my right side, is getting drenched in rain.
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0: You're listening to Clara Hermit. Welcome back to What the Health. What a wonderful interview. Esme Gummer, just such a lovely girl as well. An incredibly powerful story. And what she's doing is slightly bonkers, but so inspirational, and I have no doubt that she will absolutely smash it. And I really get from her the idea that she is so passionate about involving other people and helping other people getting started on their exercise journey. And actually, it leads on very well to our first listener question. Don't forget, if you have a question for us here on What the Health Show, you can go to Instagram and you can DM us. What the Health Show is our name on Instagram. Don't be shy. There is no such thing as a stupid question, I promise. So the first question says, I know exercise is good for me, but I dread it every single time. How do I actually start enjoying it? Do you know what? I think you have to work out what exercise is for you. You know, not everything is for everybody. Some people love to run. Some people really enjoy walking. Some people enjoy, you know, training at the gym. It could be lifting weights. It could be a combination of different things. So when people say I dread or I hate exercise or I dread it, I think it's sometimes it's an association that we have with exercise from school, because

0: I feel like most people at schools across the UK, unless you were good at a sport, you just didn't really like exercise because you weren't celebrated. It was always a bit of a struggle. You had no choice in it. It was things that you didn't particularly enjoy. But as an adult, you can choose what exercise looks like for you. And we just had Esme Gummer in the studio talking about Just Say Yes, her run walk club. You get to meet up with other like-minded people. You go on a 5K walk or run. And honestly, by the time you are there chatting to other people, having a good time, socializing, the exercise part is already done. It's over. So I think, you know, it's about finding ways to do things that you enjoy. There's another, there's a hike club called Hike It Up. Again, you know, you might not love the idea of hiking, but when you get there and you're surrounded by other people who are fun and sociable and kind and friendly, you change your tune. You know, you really do not think so much about the exercise and you start to associate exercise with having a good time. So I think really, rather than doing exercise that feels like a chore, that feels like something you don't enjoy or that you dread, start thinking outside the box. What does it look like for you? Perhaps it's dance. It could be absolutely anything. It's good to move. And Leila Mehmet, PT, who we've had on the show before and who will be back answering your questions again, she always talks about this: movement over everything. Drop the word exercise. It's about movement and getting your body moving. And that is what is so good for your health. So I think that's a good place to start. Find things that aren't just about exercise that also have an element to them that you really enjoy. And I think that could be really, really powerful. Someone says, every Monday I say I'll start being healthier. It's been 6 months of Mondays. What is wrong with me? Nothing's wrong with you. I think many, many, many, many people can relate to this, actually. But for me, I think you have to define what being healthier is. You know, when we want to achieve something, when we want to make changes in our life, we need to be very definite about what our goals are and what those changes are. Because if we just generically say, I want to be healthier, you know, there's a lot of room for interpretation there and it can just be harder to do. Whereas if you say, right, I am going to do this from this day forward. And if you struggle to do it on your own, get some help, have some accountability, you know, share with somebody what it is that you want to achieve, how you're going to hold yourself accountable to them, and then go for it. You have to make it, you know, a real starting point. You have to decide what it's going to be, define your goals, define the rules of being healthier. And then I would say get some support and someone who can hold you to account, whether that's a friend or family member or whether it's, you know, a coach, and you invest in that, because they will definitely do exactly that. And they will give you a plan to stick to, and it will be a completely different ball game. There is nothing wrong with asking for help. There is nothing wrong with needing support when it comes to health and fitness. So don't be afraid to ask for it. You're listening to Clara Hermit. This is FUBAR Radio. And this is What the Health Show. We've had such an incredible show today. Esme Gummer, thank you so much for joining us. And I know loads of you will be following her on social media and as she goes on this journey, because it's a real undertaking, a real challenge and a real testimony to, I guess, who she is and the fact that all of us can get involved as well. And I know for her that having all of those people show up is going to give her the love and support she needs to continue through her part of the challenge. 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
8: This is one sport where it's unforgiving. 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Yeah. So we're trying to create somebody for that. You know, you have to be robust, you have to be mentally strong.
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3: The risk of hantavirus spreading from the outbreak linked to a cruise ship is essentially zero. That's what a top expert says. Frankie Hairsine has more.
9: Professor Sir Andrew Pollard, director of the Oxford Vaccine Group at the University of Oxford, says that the virus is rarely spread between people. It comes as the leader of the Canary Islands rejected the cruise ship from docking in Tenerife. Fernando Cloverhoe says there's not enough information to guarantee public safety. So far, three cases linked to the cruise ship have been confirmed and three people have died.
3: Next, the United States will pause efforts to push ships through the Strait of Hormuz, saying a deal to the end of conflict with Iran is getting closer. President Trump's so-called Project Freedom had attempted to reopen the strait this week, with Iran responding, threatening them if they tried to force their way through. The US are also calling on allies like the UK to assist them in their efforts. The number of anti-Semitic hate crimes recorded last month by the Metropolitan Police in London was the highest in 2 years. 140 offences were logged across the capital in April, up from 98 in March and 67 in February. The Borough of Barnet saw the highest number, accounting for 51 of the 140. There are calls for better support for mental health support for mums.
10: Even though we know that the statistics tell us that one in two women suffer from a form of birth trauma and one in four report a perinatal mental health issue, we know that the number of women that actually experience a perinatal mental health issue is higher than that.
3: That's Vanessa Rio from Mother in Minds, the charity's supporting Maternal Mental Health Day, which aims to raise awareness of the struggles faced by mothers that often go unnoticed or unsaid. And last night was the coldest in May for 5 years. Temperatures plummeted to minus 6.1 degrees Celsius in the Scottish Highlands. The Met Office say that warmer temperatures are expected for the end of the week, but thunderstorms are also on the cards. That's the latest Radio News Hub. I'm Tanita Sims.
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12: Hi, I'm Tanya Moore. I am your uncle's favourite secret obsession. I'm also a comedian and an actor. I don't know why I started with your uncle, but here we are. And this time 2 years ago, I, along with most of Britain, was glued to my TV watching The Traitors. Now, even though I am 100% faithful, I know a few fellow comedians that would make incredible traitors. And now I am on a mission to find out who. This is the art of deception. Through a series of challenges, I'm going to test these liars to see if they can bluff convincingly, detect the truth, and ultimately lie their way to victory. Joining us this week as our star liars, we have two more amazing comedians. Marialene Robertson is a Shetland-born, award-winning stand-up and well-loved storyteller. Her relatable, hilarious, and often surreal comedy brings together everything from Shetland folktales to menstrual health. Oh, what a journey. Oh my God. She joins us today off the back of a sellout run at the Edinburgh Fringe. Also joining us this week is Lorna Rose Treen, a character comedian, writer, actor, and improviser, as well as creating amazing and original comedy shows. Lorna has written a series for BBC Radio 4 called Time of the Week, and she has acted in film, TV, and on stage. Welcome to the show, ladies. How are you?
5: I'm fantastic. All the better for being here.
12: Oh, thank you.
5: How are you?
12: I'm fantastic as well. How are you, Marialene?
5: I'm good too.
12: Honestly, don't say too many words. Okay. Don't feel free to speak, honestly. Now, how are you? How's the week been? How's life been?
5: Yeah, busy. I feel like when you head towards Christmas, everything is just like...
12: Yeah.
5: And it's just catching up.
12: We were just saying we're all Funny Women Award winners.
5: Yeah, we think that's the last time we were all in a room together.
12: Yeah. Was it?
5: Yeah.
3: I know, because you won, and I was on after you, and I remember watching your set being like, she's got this in the bag.
5: Oh. I'm just happy to be here. You were so happy to be on that stage. I literally thought that after you came off, I was like, you have so much joy. This is so nice.
12: I was hosting, and when you were on stage, Lorna, I was losing it at the side. I don't know if that was professional or not.
3: I remember that. I remember you doubled over laughing. We all were.
12: She was incredible this day. And you definitely should have won. You won two awards that day, didn't you?
5: Yeah, the one for the video, which I filmed on my iPhone, and I felt quite bad because the other ones all had like proper crews and stuff, and I'd done mine on my phone.
12: No, it was perfect, absolutely thank perfect. You. Show off, anyway. Marialene, how are you? Let's not talk to her for a little bit.
5: This is just like school.
12: I'm going to take her mic down.
3: Talking about Lorna. I'm awful fine. I'm good. Yeah, my car's not so good. She's in her MOT.
12: Oh,
3: yeah. That's.
12: We hope she passes.
3: Yeah. Yeah. We hope so. As soon as she passes, I'm going to sell her and be like, oh, look, she's got a whole year left. Basically, every year I take her to a different garage. And every year I've been like, she needs to pass today because I need to drive to the ferry and get home to Shetland tonight. So they've always like passed it when they've been like, she really needs this done. And I've done that for 3 years. And this year it's caught up with me. We're like, she's going to fail.
12: I'm really impressed that you keep manipulating these men to do stuff.
3: Oh, yeah. You just, yeah. I manipulate the garage. I learned how to double bluff mechanics.
12: I love that. So you're about to start the second part of your tour.
3: Oh, I'm touring. Oh yes, in the spring, which is exciting because at the Fringe I've already had 9 people faint and 18 people walk out.
12: Yay!
3: So I'm excited to see what happens
12: in the
3: next run.
12: Pause. Sorry, just to confirm, this is a comedy show.
3: Yeah. Yeah.
12: And how many people fainted?
3: 9.
12: And who walked out?
3: 18.
12: Sorry, what? Double numbers?
5: Wow.
3: Yeah.
5: How many in a go? All 18 in one show?
3: One show was it 2 fainters and 3 walkouts? One show like rippled.
12: Wow.
3: And after that, I toned back everything I said for the rest of the run, but I still had people fainting and walking out.
12: But you've had great reviews. It's been so well received, just not by these particular people.
3: It had a lot of warnings too. It's like body gore, blood, menstrual health. My favourite bit of the show is there's one bit where 4 men were like, no, and left. And all I said was the word hysterectomy.
5: Stop it. Absolutely not. That's so wild.
3: I think they're worried that they're going to take away the fanny. I think that's the greatest fear.
12: Reminds me of that saying, you can't handle the truth.
3: Yeah.
12: Do you know what I mean?
3: Yeah.
12: But are you enjoying the tour?
3: Well, it starts in February.
12: Well, you did the first one already, didn't you?
3: The Fringe run.
12: Oh, is that it?
3: Is that part of tour?
12: I don't know.
3: I feel like I'm new to this.
12: Did you not have a trilogy?
3: Oh, so Marge. Yeah. So Marge was the first part of the trilogy. That's about the mind.
12: Right.
3: Always about the body. And then next year's Fringe, I start the soul story. And then I write Marjo.
5: Lane, no? Yeah.
3: It's a very slow process.
5: You told me about
3: my
5: this.
3: Name.
5: You told me
12: are you
5: going to
12: do all of them based on your name?
3: That's what I've been working at.
12: I love this idea.
5: Cool.
12: And your name is not short. We'll be here for a decade.
3: Rob Ertzen.
5: Yeah, the Ertz.
3: Oh my God, if I ever
5: funny.
3: Have a little boy, I'm like, my show's called Son.
12: Oh my gosh, I actually love this idea. This is fantastic. And Lorna, you've just been doing all of the things, especially since you won. You went to Edinburgh, you had a great friend, you've been writing for the BBC. What's going on, babes?
5: Chaos.
12: Yeah.
5: But I did manage to go on holiday for a month in September. That was amazing. I can't stop thinking about it. I went to Bologna and it was so cheap. You have to go to Bologna. I don't work for them, but I will if you want to get in contact. It's been really, really busy and chaotic. But you've been doing this for ages now. Like, how does you just don't? I don't know how.
12: It just becomes life.
5: I don't make
12: life.
5: Any plans. It just becomes life.
12: It becomes life. I'm actually jealous that you took a month off. I'm like, how did she do that?
5: To the detriment of my career, I think. I felt guilty every day. No, I didn't. I stopped feeling guilty about 7 days in.
13: But you have to live your life to have something to write about.
5: Exactly.
13: Right. That's what I was told after I was signed. Everyone's like, once you get signed, they work you harder. And the first thing my agent did was sit me down and be like, you need some time to
5: live.
13: That's
5: a good agent.
13: Yeah.
5: I feel like as well, so much of it is like people want to see us have genuine fun on stage, and it's so hard to have pleasure and fun and write from that place if you're not having that in your life.
12: Yeah, right. If you're knackered and all you've got to do is get ready for the next gig, it's just not going
13: to
12: work
13: and
12: out.
13: And all your observational comedy is like, commuting to gigs, right?
12: At the last gig I was at, like, you don't want to be that person. When I was at the last gig, I did a gig in Scotland. You don't want to be her. But it's nice to have you here. Can I ask you a question though, Lorna? What's it like writing a BBC Radio 4 show?
5: Really fun. I love it. So Time of the Week is like a parody of Woman's Hour, because I used to work on Woman's Hour before I was a comedian. It's really fun and really stressful, but only because it's like so new, like writing just for audio. You've been doing this, right? It's like how do you paint pictures and do, also because I'm a physical comedian, how do you do all that like slapstick comedy but on a radio show? I really enjoy doing it and doing loads of stupid characters and also working with like just a team of like women. We're just like in a very loving way, but like satirizing and parodying what people think of women and what these like weird things that we hold ourselves to.
12: Oh my god, Lorna, people think of women.
5: Yeah. People actually think about us sometimes.
12: No way. I've just learned something new. This is crazy. Oh, I love that. I definitely will. Guys, if you are, well, those of you who are listening, go and listen to Lorna Rose Treen's show, Time of the Week.
5: Yes, Time of the Week. And it's starring Sharon Clifford, who's the sister of Fleabag. She's so funny.
12: Oh, love that. Yeah. And then make sure you look out for Marilyn's tour. We want to, I mean, we say trilogy, but at this point, it's a, what do you call it? How many letters are in your name?
13: Nine, but I've really done 414 on this. But this is like my, this would be my two towers. It's the middle one. No, I've started with a fellowship. I'm on the two towers.
12: Fair. Okay. Yeah. Well, that's good. All right. Well,
13: shall we? The queen next. But yeah.
12: Okay. Shall we get into it?
13: Yeah.
12: We are here to play some games. And the first game, guys, is called When I Was Younger. Now, the first challenge, I call it a game, but it's called a challenge, but it's also a game. Enjoy yourself. Our first challenge is called When I Was Younger, A Good Liar Starts Young. So this challenge is all about childhood deceit. The liars will both claim to have told three lies in their youth, but two of their stories will be completely made up. And my job is to decipher the lie they actually told from the lies they were lying about. Lorna, can you give me your first lie, please?
5: Okay, yeah. So when I was about, must have been in year five, I was given, well, I signed up to do a paper round, but on day one, like 20 minutes in, I was like, absolutely not. Walking to houses and throwing paper at doors. Absolutely not. I'm not doing this. And obviously, I had to keep going back. I was so weak. I'm still weak. I couldn't carry all these newspapers. So I had to keep going back to the house to get more newspapers and then going around the village. Not a bit of me. So I employed my next door neighbour, Sam, who was my age, and then paid him half of what I earned. So I and my mum, and then at the end of the day I came home and they were like, how was the paper round? And I was like, great.
12: Babes, as a creative, I love your entrepreneurship, okay? I love that you were thinking about it. You went and you got staff on your first day of work.
5: Get me on Dragon's Den.
12: Honestly. I'm a CEO. I love that. Okay, what's the second lie?
5: Second lie, okay, which one should I... You know what? It was so hard when I was thinking about this because I lied so much as a child.
12: Do you know what's crazy? Do you know how many people have come and sat in these chairs and said that?
5: Really?
12: Yeah.
5: Honestly, I honestly lied so much. Okay,
13: when I was about 11, my sister had, she was a nerd, she still is, and she had every single Pokemon card. Good on her for that. She had everything, and she hooked onto the fact that these were going to be worth a lot someday, so she kept them all in these plastic wallets. And she had a shiny Charizard, which was like worth like quite a lot then. I think it was worth like 100 quid then. It was like limited edition. But now, if you go on eBay, they're worth like £10,000.
14: Whoa.
13: It's wild. And I was really annoyed with her one day. So I went into the pocket and I took it out and I chewed it. And then I blamed it on the dog. And now it would have been worth £10,000.
3: I hope that that's not the true one, because I'm never going to look at you the same.
14: Oh, do you not like her anymore? Because I love her more. It's perspective, babes. It's perspective.
13: Oh, my massive learn.
14: And what's your third lie?
13: So I moved schools when I was 8, and I was in a brand new school, and I panicked and told everyone that I had a limo. Because I thought that was like the wealthiest, richest, most like glamorous. Because it was, you know, it was the noughties. It was like, I saw like everyone in limos and I was like, that is the life I want to live. And instead of being like, you know, like a Rolls Royce.
14: Why does everyone lie about their family status at school?
13: It's so embarrassing, isn't it? So cringe. And a limo, like, oh.
14: What? Even though you walk to school? Yeah. Crazy scenes. Okay, Marielene, which lie do you think is the real lie?
3: I don't want it to be the Pokemon one, but I can imagine Lorna saying the dog ate the card. I can imagine. But I think that you actually did do the limousine one. Because I think you said so much graphic details in the first two, and that's what liars tend to do, is they play a big romantic story of lots of details.
14: Ooh.
3: To make you think it's the truth by giving you too much information. So I think the last one is true.
14: Oh, do you know what? And I went for the first one.
3: Okay.
14: Because it was the one that she came off the head with, and it felt like she was talking about it emotively, whereas the other two, she had to think about it.
3: Okay. Oh, that's...
14: Do you know what I mean? I'm going to go with the first one is the real lie. Can you reveal which is the truth?
13: My real lie, even though I do have a slight oral fixation and probably gummed up a lot of stuff, the real lie is the paper route.
14: Yeah!
3: Wow, that's amazing.
13: It went on for a few months as well.
14: I love this. Did anyone know you had staff?
13: about halfway through, a couple of weeks in, I think I told my parents that's what was happening, but I didn't reveal how much I was undercutting him. It's bad. I should have paid him. I should have paid him.
14: No, no. You got women on top for centuries.
13: You're so right.
14: Yeah, I'm proud of you. I'm so proud of you. Okay, Marielene, it's now your time. Have you thought about your lie?
3: Yes.
14: Okay, fantastic. Shoot.
3: Okay, so I have little cousins, and I told them, because they had this like bag of marbles, but I didn't get to play with them, so I was annoyed. So I told them that their marbles were like planets. And I was like, you can't throw these marbles at each other. These are actual planets. And they didn't believe me. And I was like, I know you believe me deep down. So I filled the sink full of water and dropped the marbles in the water. And my two little cousins were like, no, no. And I was like, see, now you believe me. You think they're drowning.
14: Aww. Sorry, you were upset about a Pokemon card. But you made your cousins think you committed unalivement.
3: Oh, billions. I was like, billions of people on these planets are dying because you don't believe me, and I had to prove it. Stop smashing marbles into each other. But I just wanted to play the marbles.
14: Screaming. Okay.
3: But I didn't damage a Pokemon card.
14: No, you just damaged two children's mental health.
13: Yeah. I also didn't damage the Pokemon card. That was a lot.
14: Okay. Exactly.
13: So don't come at me like that.
14: Okay, what's your second lie?
3: It's the same cousin. It's the eldest one. I told him he was adopted, but I was like, you're not from this family. I was like, you're not even from this planet. And I was like, a long time ago, two planets collided. They wiped out all life on both planets and just left you. And I was like, but I was this powerful witch who could travel through space and time. I found you as a little baby, and I had to travel through space and time, and your mom agreed to adopt you.
14: Sorry, if you are said cousin, please email us at ihatemarielene@fubar.com, and we will assist you in paying for a therapist.
3: Right, and was like, mom! But then I was like, it's not your...
14: Oh my God, oh my God. This poor cousin. My goodness. First you unalive his marble earthlings. And then you tell him he's adopted. Okay, your third lie.
13: It's kind of like your limo one. But I genuinely thought that because of the Spice World movie, the word Gucci, because then everything Victoria Beckham has is my little Gucci dress, my little Gucci dress, my little Gucci dress. I thought Gucci was just for something that's cute. So I had this handbag and I was like, it's Gucci. And everyone in my school was like, what? And I was like, yeah, I'm going to take it to the choir competition. I took it to the local choir competition in the town hall. And all the girls from all the other schools came to get my Gucci handbag. And of course they opened it and it said Claire's Accessories. And they all thought I was some weird girl. But I was like, I don't know if it counts as a lie because I genuinely thought Gucci just meant it was cute. But then everyone thought I was that weird girl who lied about having labels.
14: Oh, okay. I mean,
5: that's hard.
14: Yeah. Lorna, which you think is the real lie?
5: Oh, well, part of me thinks that both, because the first two were both about aliens, and part of my brain thinks, well, you just have to make them up right now, so of course your brain went to aliens. You've got an absolute wobbly brain.
13: I have a crippling fear of aliens.
5: That's all you were talking about on the way here into the studio. And the Gucci one is so cute. It's so Gucci. What a Gucci little lie. I think maybe it's telling your cousin that they were adopted.
14: Oh.
5: Yeah.
14: I feel very strongly about the Gucci lie.
5: Do you?
14: Yeah. I feel very strongly about the Gucci lie because, again, emotive.
5: Yeah, so true.
14: Do you know what I mean? And she covered her face like we're one of the girls who knew about the Claire's accessory bags. And we didn't even know. Look at how she's doing it now. Yeah. So I think... I think I'm going to go with the third lie is the real lie.
13: It's amazing I can double off mechanics because you're right.
14: Yay!
13: The other two lies I told you about the planets and the adoption.
5: True. He was adopted.
13: Those are when I thought I had right lies told to me. Those are both things my brother did to me when I was little. I think that's where my crippling fear of aliens comes from.
14: Oh my God.
13: So my brother made me believe I was adopted from another planet and he made me believe that I was the cause of billions of deaths.
14: Okay, sorry, cousin. Scrap that email address. We don't care. All right. Coming up after the break, we are putting ChatGPT to the test and we'll see whose ego gets in the way of the truth.
1: VAR, you serious? 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
8: This is one sport where it's unforgiving. 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
15: Yeah.
8: So we're trying to create somebody for that. 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
15: I've gone onto your screen time here, right?
20: Oh.
15: And if I spent an average of 22 hours a day doing something, I think I'd consider it a relationship.
20: Oh my god. 22 hours?
15: A day? How? What are you doing on your phone? The total screen time from last week was 155 hours and 28 minutes.
20: Yeah.
14: So, moving on. Our next challenge is called Headline or Head Lie. Now, in today's world, it's hard to know what to trust. In Headline or Head Lie, we are putting ChatGPT to the test to work out which of my guests is the best at spotting deception. In the headlines this week, more and more people are leaving X, with all of its ranting authors and billionaires in search of a new internet utopia at Blue Sky. For today's challenge, I want you to guess which of these social media apps is real.
13: Ooh.
14: I know.
13: This is fun.
14: Right, so the first one is A, and we've got WeChat. It's an instant messaging, social media, dating, and mobile payment app. I don't like all of them being in the same space. I'm sorry. I don't like the instant messaging, social media, dating, and mobile payment.
13: What does that mean, mobile payment? Is that like...
14: Probably like a wallet, like when you have your card on there or something. Okay. Or like a PayPal, possibly.
13: Okay. Do you think they thought it'd be a nice way to split date costs, but really it's a really good way for sex work?
14: Sorry, this conversation has let me know we've got three different brains. I was like, why is the person I'm dating going to steal money out of my account? We've got three different brains, okay.
13: Sex work.
14: Right? And then B, we've got EchoNet, a social hub celebrating innovation, storytelling, and collaboration.
13: That's cute.
14: Right?
13: That's Gucci. I want that to be true. That's Gucci.
14: That's our new thing now. That's Gucci. It's like Fetch. You've made it work.
13: Yeah.
14: And C is Spindle, hyper-personalized social media network that prioritizes meaningful interactions and interests over generic timelines.
13: Mm-hmm.
14: I know.
13: Mm-hmm.
14: Mind blown.
13: I love apps. I love mobile phone apps.
14: Do you?
13: I've just got addicted to the New York Times gaming app, which makes me sound very highbrow, but I'm really bad at it.
21: I downloaded that last night.
13: Really?
21: Can we leaderboard together?
13: Yeah, I'd love that. I would love that. You do.
14: Girls, that was a mad geeky moment.
13: I don't know
14: what's happening.
13: You do like crosswords. I can't believe I've got to that point in my life.
14: Sorry, the New York Times games app.
13: Yeah,
14: and you go on there and you don't play games. You do crosswords.
13: Yeah, well, I suppose they would call it. Some would call it game.
21: Every
13: would call homework. Some would call it game.
21: Every day, me and my boyfriend are like, "Hey, what are you up to?" And then we go to bed early, like when we're in different places, to do Wordle against each other and go to sleep.
14: Okay, that one I understand.
13: That's cute.
14: Yeah, that is cute.
21: But would you say Cordle when you do 16 in a go?
13: Oh wow!
21: Sorry,
13: I used to be.
14: No, honestly, I don't. Like, you lot will start talking, and I'm like, "Wait, hold on a minute. What is happening here?"
13: I used to be addicted to this game, which was a supermarket simulator on my phone until about last week, and I ended up paying. I used to pay for it to like speed up the time, and all you do is you get products delivered and then you put them on the shelves. Honestly, I was doing it every hour of the day. It was such a problem.
14: No, I understand that one because I'm addicted right now to a bowling game, and I could really just go bowling.
13: Oh, wow. Yeah,
14: I don't need to be on my phone playing bowling. I could actually just go bowling.
13: But it's so satisfying, isn't it?
14: It is really satisfying. Okay, so which one of these apps do we think which one is real and which two are fake? We've got the WeChat, we've got the EchoNet, and we've got the Spindle.
13: What do you think?
21: I would go for Spindle not being real because the other two are so specific.
14: Which one do you think is real?
13: One of them is real. Oh, Mario.
14: I'm going to speak to you in backwards.
13: It's because the aliens.
14: Like, I don't want to be that person, but also as that person, are you okay, babes? Are you all right?
21: Oh my god, this has changed everything.
14: Which one do you think is real?
21: The first one.
14: WeChat. Okay.
21: WeChat, because it's got such a weird combination of money and chatting, and I think a man has designed that thinking it would be good for splitting date payments, but it's just really opened up a new branch of work.
14: Love that. And how about you, Lorna?
13: Yeah, what's the storytelling one? Is that Spindle?
14: So that's EchoNet. A social hub celebrating innovation, storytelling and collaboration.
13: I think it might be EchoNet.
14: Yeah?
13: Yeah, something that, you know, that people who with actual jobs use.
21: I would like it to be EchoNet. I think that sounds lovely.
13: Yeah.
21: But I go for the first one.
14: Go for WeChat. I'm going to confirm that the answer is, in fact, WeChat.
13: Wow.
14: It's one of the top 10 social networks in the world and is the most popular social media app in China. It's used for everything from chatting to friends to paying for taxis to doing day-to-day banking. Estimated to have about 1.3 billion monthly users.
21: Wow. Ooh, you should hack that.
14: Those are solely the thoughts of Marion Lee and not of me or anyone here at FUBAR, please.
5: Oh, I think it too, yeah. I'll get in on that.
14: Okay. The next challenge is called Call My Bluff. Now, I figured out that a big part of being a great liar is knowing when to lie, right? Now, this game, Call My Bluff, will challenge today's liars to live up to their brags. So I'm going to give you both 10 seconds to tell me how many things you think you can name in the following category. And I'm going to break that down for you again, Marion.
21: Thank you.
14: Sister Solidarity.
21: Yeah.
14: It's 10 seconds to think about how much you can name, not to actually do the task.
21: Okay, imagine okay. I just start shouting it.
14: I know, you just start going mad. But in this 10 seconds to tell me how many things you think you can name in the following category, types of birds / bird species.
21: Oh.
14: Right?
21: Oh.
14: Now, I think Lorna might have the edge on this one based on the name of her previous show.
21: Oh.
14: But let's see. So I'm going to start with you, Lorna. How many, you've got 10 seconds to tell me how many do you think you can name?
21: Okay. Your producer was like, I've picked a category that is you're both going to be really good at. And now I'm absolutely shocked.
14: You're running out of time,
21: babes. Oh, no. Okay. I think I can probably name 16.
14: Right. Lovely. Marie-Aline, ready and go.
21: Can I do short names and English names or just one? Anyway, 30.
14: Yeah. I think I could do more.
21: I think I could do more, but I know I can do this.
14: Let me tell you this now. We've never had such high numbers. I am so excited. Okay.
21: I think I could do this. I think I could do more.
14: What?
21: Shetland's very bird heavy.
14: Okay. Do you know what? Because you said 16.
21: Yeah.
14: We're going to start with you. And then you have to do at least 17 to win this competition.
21: Can she repeat mine?
14: No, she cannot repeat yours.
21: There's like two birds in the Midlands. This is unfair.
14: I don't know why you said 16, baby.
21: Brandon Sky.
14: Okay, are you ready? Let's go, Lorna. You are up. Give me your 16 birds.
21: We'll start with the water ones. We've got ducks. We've got geese. We've got swans. We've got... Is it something that ends with fowl? Peafowl. Is that a water one? Then we've got the sky birds. We've got seagulls. We've got pigeons, like my show. We've got sparrows. We've got hawks. We've got eagles. We've got robins. Blackbird. Chaffinch. Canary. Oh my gosh, I know so many birds. Bluebird isn't a bird. Yellowbird. Bluebird is a bird. Yellowbird is from Sesame Street. That's not a real bird. Bird. Have I said chicken? I said chicken, have I? Is a rooster the same? Rooster's the same, isn't it?
14: That's 16. You wanna, if you've got more, you can keep going.
21: 16?
14: Yeah, that's 16.
21: No more.
14: Okay, well done. That was... I'm impressed. I didn't know we could start at the seabirds and the airbirds. You had me at seabird, airbird. I didn't even care if you got to 16. I was like, what? What in the world? I also forgot a chicken was a bird. So there's that. Marie-Aline, how are you feeling?
21: I've got to do 17.
14: You've got to do at least 17 to win this, and you cannot repeat any.
21: No.
14: Okay.
21: But can I do specific species where you would say duck, then I could say a specific species of duck?
14: Yes, you may.
21: Thank God.
14: And...
21: You're like that.
14: Go.
21: Puffin, guillemot, kittiwake, black-headed gull, wheat ear, arctic tern, great skua... whistling duck? Did I say that one already?
14: No.
21: Finch? Do you say finch?
5: I said goldfinch.
21: Oh, then I'll take that one away. starling wren. Do you say robin?
5: Yeah.
21: Okay, starling wren. Crow, raven, barn owl, snowy owl, red-throated diver, a curlew. That might be the Shetland name for... Do you call it a whap?
5: Mm.
21: Okay, I'll take that one back because that's a Shetland name, so I don't know if that's fair.
5: You can still use it.
21: Really? Yeah. Okay, and a razor bill. That's 17. But I got more.
14: That is 17, but if you got more, go on. Give me to a 20.
21: Toucan.
14: Yeah.
21: Penguin. Ostrich.
14: Babes, that is brilliant.
21: I like birds.
14: can I ask a bird question? Is a turkey a bird?
21: Yes. Yeah.
14: Why did no one say turkey?
5: don't know.
14: You said chicken. I thought turkey was going to be like
21: very
14: really
21: sensitive time of year for them.
14: Sorry, yeah, it is. Yeah, sorry, I just sorry. If you're a turkey and you're listening to the show, I do apologise. So.
21: Yeah, yeah, they're native to America.
5: Yeah. But penguins are native.
21: Fantail, that's my favourite bird after a raven. I honestly could name birds for a long, long, long time.
14: It was so impressed.
5: Yeah, it was a bit like you were speaking like another language, or like you were doing like a seance. It was quite rhythmic.
14: For a second there, I thought you were going through like the you started with one R, then you did the other R's, then you started with an S, then you did the other S's, then you like did you go alphabetically?
21: I do that when I do states in America.
14: Oh.
21: Yeah.
5: How often are people asking you to list stuff?
21: I just like to list stuff sometimes. Sometimes I'm like, I have ADHD, and other times we're like, it branches over with autism a lot. Like the other day, I had to Google. Well, I've not been. I think it's a branch over of ADHD. But the other day, I had to Google how long does it take for a human being to fall in love.
14: Oh. Okay, and with that, we're going to move on to our next subject because that is person specific.
21: 86 days for a man, 132 for a woman on average.
5: I think it took me the length of you to name all those birds to fall in love with you.
14: Snap. But actually, I started. That was for you, but for me, it was airbird, seabird. Yeah, sorry, it was airbird, seabird.
5: Triangle.
14: It's all happening here now. We're smashing goals in this place. We've got more celebrity deceit on the way in just a few minutes' time after the break.
0: VAR, you serious? With Cecil G. Thomas.
15: What is the point of an umbrella?
4: That come out of nowhere.
15: Bro, they make me feel ill, bro.
4: No, you can't do
15: that. No, they make,
4: you can't
15: no,
4: do
15: they
4: that.
15: Make me feel absolutely ill. And it's been obviously ridiculous recently because there's been so much rain. Mm-hmm. I'll tell you why I hate umbrellas. They're too big for the pavement, and they're too big for one person, and they're way too small for two people. At least half of me, at least my left side or my right side, is getting drenched in rain.
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28: Every single Green vote that is counted across the country sends a very clear message to Keir Starmer.
29: If you can't get those kind of votes across at a general election, how else will you influence?
28: I think the idea of being a protest vote is a storyline and a narrative that's fading away very quickly. Are we a party that's growing quickly? Are there going to be challenges about how quickly we're growing? Absolutely, but we're ready to take on those challenges. And I think our new membership are too.
14: All right, let's move on. We're going to move on to the next challenge. Is called Celebrity Deceit. Okay, so unfortunately for us, these two are not the only celebrities who can lie. In this quickfire quiz, I am going to share a clip relating to a big celebrity deceit. And I want you to name the celebrity involved. And for an extra point, the scandal. Are you ready?
5: Yes.
14: Okay.
3: She says she was mugged in 2013, mistakenly reported her phone stolen, and was advised by solicitors to plead guilty. Others challenge that.
17: Do you know the celebrity involved? And for an extra point, the scandal. Lorna Roisin is in deep thought. Marie-Aline is looking at me like, I don't know what's happening.
5: Yeah, no, I'm also trying to comprehend what's happening. The celebrity is the person who's had their phone stolen?
17: Yes.
5: Okay.
17: Do you want to hear it again?
21: I can only think of one person.
17: Go for it.
21: But I don't know if you'd classify them as celebrity.
17: Do it.
21: What's that woman with the big ginger hair full of cuddles?
17: Now, that's what you've got to tell us, babes. Sorry, what's the answer? Like, what do you mean?
21: Rupert Murdoch's daughter, and the more truth she told, the less curly her hair became.
17: That sounds like a nursery rhyme. I'm not going to lie to you.
5: You're so Shetland. That was such a Shetland.
21: I'm going to say, I don't know. I'll guess.
5: Is it Rebecca? No.
17: I'm going to play it one more time.
21: Okay.
17: Right? What we're looking for is the celebrity involved, and for the extra point, the scandal. So maybe if you could tell me the scandal. You ready?
3: She says she was mugged in 2013, mistakenly reported her phone stolen, and was advised by solicitors to plead guilty. Others challenge that.
17: Who is the she?
5: Oh, I know who it is.
17: Go for it.
5: This is relevant. This is not relevant, isn't it? It's topical.
17: It's recent.
5: This is the Transport Secretary. God, my brain is so big. Why does it?
17: Okay, show off.
5: I'm so smart and clever. No, I have no idea what her name is.
17: Okay,
5: but she's the one that just resigned, right?
17: Yes, she did. So her name was Louise Hague, the Transport Secretary. She resigned this week after it was revealed that she was convicted for fraud in 2013 for lying to police about her work mobile phone being stolen. She claims it was an honest mistake. That's the punchline.
21: Wow.
17: She claimed the lie was an honest mistake.
21: I would say that you called her a celebrity, but no one has a poster of Louise Hague on their wall.
5: Oh,
21: right?
5: This girl does. No, I don't.
21: Although I suppose I was talking about Rupert Murdoch's daughter. I don't think anyone.
5: Yeah, I mean, it is.
17: It's so funny because it's recent news, but anything like in this realm of news, I find so boring. I don't take it.
5: Yeah, me too. I don't know why that was in my head. I think there's just nothing really like.
17: Happening.
5: Good.
17: Yeah.
5: Good. Apart from really sad stuff.
17: All right. We're going to move on to clip two. Are you ready, ladies? Slightly longer, so lock in.

0: beautiful.
1: That was it. Mm-hmm. Do we know the celebrity and the scandal?
2: I think I know who the celebrity might be.
1: Okay.
2: From some deduction. Maybe this New York Times games app is working.
1: Who do you?
2: It's just getting bigger, but I don't think I know the scandal.
3: Do you want to do celebrity and I'll do the scandal?
1: Ooh. Yeah.
2: Do you think you know who the celebrity is?
3: I think so. But you were first.
2: I was going to say Timothy Chalamet, because he's starring in the Bob Dylan biopic. And the scandal might... What are you going?
3: I was going to say the scandal is he thinks he's Bob Dylan now. He's lived a lie too long.
2: Well, that happened to the Elvis guy, didn't it?
3: Yeah. He still can't speak normal.
2: It's just all weird now.
0: I don't know what I like more, the stuff that comes out your mouth or the face you pull when you say it. I don't know where I'm at. I don't know where I'm going to land with this. I don't know. You're both incorrect, unfortunately.
3: Oh, no. It's actually Bob Dylan.
0: It is actually Bob Dylan. And the scandal was that he said he was raised as a runaway in a carnival and he actually had a pretty normal childhood which had nothing to do with the circus.
2: Oh.
0: I know.
2: That's so cute. That's like a Marilyn lie. That's so
0: nice. It's so Gucci.
2: So Gucci. Oh, that's so sweet that he would have said that.
0: Why are you hugging him?
2: Just so cute. And he's had to come clean about it.
0: Yes.
3: Wait, so is the film doing the circus story or the real story?
2: Oh, that's interesting.
1: That's a good point. Maybe we should watch it and find out. All right, let's go in for clip number three, guys.
4: The classic street signs of a nearby drug abuse. But what about this? Remnants of something far worse. A new legal drug from Czechoslovakia called cake. Oh, and luckily the story involves these people. Free the United Kingdom from drugs and British opposition to metabolically bisturbile drugs. Ted Moore reports.
5: Cake first appeared in Prague last year.
1: Okay, you both look like you knew what was going on or you really enjoyed the cake. Marilyn, how do you feel? Do you think you know what it is?
3: I don't know the answer, but I just was like, I love the episode of Brass Eye.
1: Ooh.
3: Because Mum and Dad used to let us watch it, but I think only because they would fall asleep so often during an episode, we think they genuinely thought it was a current news programme.
2: Wow.
3: Because they'd fall asleep and wake up and fall asleep and wake up, and I'm like, how much of this are they subconsciously thinking is real?
1: Oh, that's interesting.
3: Yeah.
1: Now I want to meet your parents. And Lorna, how do you feel? Do you think you know?
2: I have no idea what the actual scandal is, but I know. But I also like the episode of Brass Eye.
1: Okay, well, I'm going to let you know. Chris Morris created a current affairs parody called Brass Eye, where he tricked politicians and celebrities into promoting fake news stories. And in this episode, he got MPs to condemn a fake legal drug called cake. So I would say you're both right. Yeah. It is Brass Eye. Well done, ladies. I'm so excited. So we have. So you got one. You both got none. And then you won, Lorna. Sorry, that was a long way to say 2-1, wasn't it? It's very long. I've been around you lot too long. All right, so...
2: I'm just happy to be here.
1: Yeah. And to be honest, I'm happy you're here. Yeah. And that's what it is. All right, so we got our last challenge.
2: Oh.
1: I know.
2: That's flown by.
1: That has flown
2: like
1: by.
2: Like a bird.
1: Like time flies when you're having fun.
3: Other bird type, Nelly Furtado.
2: That took me so long to work out what you meant.
1: Babes. That's why I looked at it and it hit me and I was like, why did that just go into my gut like that? It just sunk in. Oh my gosh. Okay, right. This is what it sounds like when you got three funny women winners in the room. This is what it sounds like. Okay, guys, just take it in and accept it. Thank you very much.
2: The women are here now.
1: Yeah, we've arrived. People talk about us, apparently. Okay. This is FUBAR's Fibber of the Week. Now, we've really niched. We've nearly reached the end of today's show, but before we do, we need to crown the FUBAR Fibber of the Week. Now, listeners have been submitting the biggest lies they've ever told, and we are going to rank them. If you've got any lies that you want to tell us about so we can rank them, please DM at FUBAR Radio your lies, and that is on all social platforms, preferably Instagram, because we can read better over there. All right, so our first lie is from Jake. Jake says... Marie-Elaine, Fibber of the Week.
3: Well, I just think he's lying about his name.
1: Wait.
3: It's not Jake.
1: We haven't even started. Wait, I'm going to read out three fibs and you let me know your favourite one.
3: Okay.
1: Yeah?
3: Yeah.
1: Okay.
2: They are all real.
3: Oh, Jesus.
1: Yes. Okay.
2: You're not guessing.
0: I feel like we should have a break and just hug her. Okay. FUBAR's Fibber of the Week. We've nearly... Oh, we've done that. Sorry. Jake. This is where I'm at. I'm rewinding. Jake. When I was 13 or 14, I told a girl at a Leisure World I knew JLS, so she would think I was cool. I then got worried about lying, so when we were at McDonald's, I wrote on a napkin that I didn't actually know them and gave it to her and then ran away.
2: Oh, that's so cute.
0: I mean, I'm down for Jake a little bit. Yeah.
2: Yeah.
0: I don't mind the lie. I love that you felt bad instantly. And then wanted to come clean. Yeah. And then wanted to act like a criminal and just scarper from the crime of the scene. I'm here for all of this behaviour. It sounds like a great sitcom. Love you, Jake. As a teenager, I spread a rumour that my best friend had a perm, but I told people not to ask him about it because he's self-conscious. It got to the point where people were telling him... Wait. Let me do that again. You know when you read ahead, I fucking love it. Okay, let's go again. Anyway, so Joe, as a teenager, I spread a rumour that my best friend had a perm, but I told people not to ask him about it because he's self-conscious. And it got to the point where people were telling me, did you know Dave has a perm? I never came clean.
2: Oh, he never came clean.
0: I love it.
2: My friends at school, my best friend, she was also called Lorna, I promise you, it wasn't me. She was blonde, and she was blonde her whole life, and then she dyed her hair dark brown, and two of our friends said, should we not mention it? How evil is that?
0: Should we not mention she dyed her hair?
2: Yeah, should we not even bring it up? And so Lorna comes in on the it sounds like it's a traumatised story, and I'm talking about myself in third person, I'm not. But Lorna comes into school and they say nothing. And then so then break goes by, they say nothing. End of day, nothing. Next day, nothing. And Lorna's like, I'm going crazy. Like, why aren't they saying anything? Like, not even like, oh, you dyed your hair. Like, not even mentioning it.
0: Just carrying on as normal.
2: Yeah, girls are so mean.
0: Oh my God.
2: Right?
3: Psychological mind games.
0: Yeah. That actually feels horrible today, and I wasn't even there. Yeah. Oh my God, I'm so sorry, Lorna, fake Lorna. Okay, so.
2: Thanks.
0: All right, our third.
2: Come through.
0: Our third fibber is Bess. Bess says, sorry, when I was in primary school, my little brother missed Red Nose Day because he was ill. He was really upset about missing it. And when I went home, I boasted about how great a day it was. For some reason, I told him that our teacher had come in full drag with a red sparkly dress and red high heels. The next day in the playground, he went over to my

0: 85-year-old man. Who was on the bar at my work. I kept this going until my mum realised... Oh, no. I kept this going until my mum was really stressed about it. Then I admitted I was actually dating another 17-year-old girl. She was so relieved, it overshadowed the whole, mum, I'm a lesbian thing completely.
1: That's genius.
0: Babes, that's a good way to come out.
1: So good.
0: Oh, my gosh.
1: That is so smart.
0: Not pretending that you've got a paedophile in your life before telling you you're a lesbian.
1: Yeah, it's not that bad. That is so clever.
0: Mum, I'm not in trouble. No one's following me home. I'm all right. It's just another girl.
1: Yeah.
0: We're just bumping fannies.
1: Thank God.
0: I love this. Oh my God.
1: I'm not getting groomed.
0: So we've got, she said she's not getting groomed. She's,
1: I'm not getting groomed.
0: She's grooming. So we've got, I'm really sorry, guys. It came out and then I heard it. We've got Jake, we've got Joe, we've got Bess. And we've got Kat, and I'm going to give you a little recap. We've got Jake, who was 13 or 14, saw a girl at Leisure World, lied about knowing JLS, then came clean, and then ran away, never to be seen ever again. This poor girl probably wanted to marry him. She found an honest man, very rare breed. And then we got Joe, who was a teenager who lied about his friend's perm and never came clean. Ever. So now everyone thinks that Dave has a perm permanently. Poor Dave just out there with curly hair. And then we got Bess, who went to primary school and did the red nose day moment and lied to her brother and said that the teacher came in drag and did a whole performance. And then her brother went in and was like, oh my God, I really love your performance. I heard about it. Was it great? And like, first of all, what brother does that? Little weirdo. And then had to sit for the whole conversation whilst her mum explained that she was actually a liar. And then we have Kat, who pretended to be getting groomed so she could not come out the closet in a way that was too aggressive for her poor mum. Do you know, like, she just... Poor Kat at this point.
1: Poor Kat's mum.
0: Poor Kat, I don't know. I'm still with poor Kat. That was a big story to tell.
1: Yeah.
0: And poor the man at the end of the bar.
1: She kept it up, right, as well.
0: No, she told her eventually.
2: Her mum had been to the bar to, like, try and find this guy. This
0: poor guy who just wants to go in and have a Carlsberg. Do you know what I mean? He wants a Carlsberg at the end of the day, and here comes this lady just staring at him like, are you fucking my daughter? What a weird time to be alive.
1: So,
0: guys, what do you think, who is your FUBAR fibber of the week?
1: For me, it's Kat.
2: Yeah.
1: 100%.
2: It was going to be perm until Kat rolled in.
1: I love the way that she She must have said it. She must have been like, I'm actually going out with a 47-year-old man, and then been like, oh no, the implications of that, and then just double down. And I kind of love that.
0: Can I tell you what I love? Just because you are so smart and so brilliant at all different things, she's actually said it was a 45-year-old man, and you finally got something wrong. And I love that for me. I love that it happened on this show. Guys, Lorna's human.
1: My brain is not as big as I thought it was.
0: Lorna's human. Like, Lorna's actually human. She got something wrong,
1: I'm
0: so excited about it.
1: What a shame.
0: I mean, honestly.
1: A few more days on that app, and then I'll be.
0: I need to grow up, because that really made me happy. So, your fibber of the week is Kat.
2: Yeah.
0: Who pretended to be groomed. Well done, Kat. You've won a prize.
2: Ooh.
0: And that prize is feeling good that we chose your lie. Okay? Also, Luna, you are a winner of today.
2: Yeah.
0: And you've won a prize.
1: What have I won?
0: The same prize as Kat.
1: Yeah, feeling good.
0: Yeah. you feel less good.
2: Guess what?
1: Money.
2: I already feel good.
1: That's a healthier way to be. I must really quickly tell you about this lie that I told.
0: Yeah, please do.
1: So when I was in uni, my friend convinced me to become a vegan, and I did it for a month, and I was like, this is hell. And then I became a vegetarian, and I'd been a vegetarian for about 3 years, and I went home to my parents and said, you know, when you're like that, like, teenager, and you're like thinking I'm like really clever. I convinced my dad to become a vegetarian. My mum was already a vegetarian. I like argued him, like logicked him into becoming a vegetarian. So then he became a vegetarian, and then we were all vegetarian for like 10 years, and then during the pandemic I started eating charcuterie, just pork, just like chorizo and serrano ham.
0: Wait, pause.
1: Just pork, like cured

0: No pause.
1: Anything salty ham.
0: Because you didn't go through the regular, you didn't go like, okay, let me try fish. No. Okay, let me try chicken. Let me just hit the little white meat. You went straight to the devil's meat.
1: Yeah, straight to the pig. The one that's banned in like most religions. I just, something just cracked. And it was out at my boyfriend's house and I was like, oh my gosh. And I just started, and it got out of hand and I started having bacon and I didn't tell my parents about it for 4 years. Wow. And I had to come out to them. I'm bisexual, so I already came out before, but I had to come out and I was more nervous to come out to them about this than when I came out as bi. I had to do it over WhatsApp because I was so anxious about it. And I was like, guys, just to let you know, I've been eating pork and I eat pork now. And my parents were absolutely fine with it, but also my dad was so annoyed because he loved me and I made him stop eating me. That's probably the best lie I've ever...
2: Did you tell them by saying, firstly, I am engaged to a 75-year-old man and I eat pork?
1: Guys, I'm being groomed. Nope, I'm not actually being groomed. I just eat pork.
0: I'm fucking screaming. I hate you both. Okay, that's a great lie, though.
1: Yeah, I thought you'd like it.
0: No, are you flirting with me? Like, what's happening? Okay, listen, guys, thank you so much. Do you have another lie?
2: No, I don't think I lie that much. But I struggle to tell when something is the truth.
0: Babe, I believe you. You struggled to read our email. You struggled to understand me speaking. I believe you. I think that's the truth. Yeah? Okay. I appreciate you coming. We had the two ladies come in. They told us their lives when they were younger. They guessed WeChat. Well, no. You guessed WeChat. Mm.
1: Yeah.
0: Lorna missed WeChat.
1: Stupid
0: she
1: Lorna.
0: Said EchoNet. She got two things wrong. I'm actually salivating. Like, I'm actually... I'm going to go and do a happy dance at the end of this,
1: I'm
0: okay?
1: I'm going to do a Sudoku. No, I'm actually really bad at them.
0: You called my bluff because I didn't know you were going to know so many bloody birds. First of all. Second of all, I didn't know there were so many bloody birds. I live in central London. It's a pigeon. And sometimes when you go to Brighton, there's a seagull. I didn't even know there were other gulls. Are there other gulls?
2: So many gulls. So many forms of gull.
0: Tell me another gull.
2: I did black-headed gull, American gull. There's gulls named after people as well.
0: Is there an American gull?
2: There is. There's like different gulls you get only in America. And one was once spotted in Shetland. I went to go see it, so I should remember the name.
0: Oh my
2: like
0: gosh.
2: A forester's gull? I can't remember.
0: Yeah, is it like cheese?
2: Why?
0: Americans love cheese.
2: Oh yeah, they do.
0: Is there
2: they
0: a Jamaican gull?
2: I don't know about the birds in the Bahamas.
0: I did say Jamaica, but it's okay.
2: Oh my god, my
0: mind.
2: Right.
0: No, don't worry about it.
2: I know birds.
0: I'm going to leave you there.
2: Not where any of them land.
0: I'm going to leave that there. And then we had cool my bruv. We had celebrity deceit where the girls knew some stuff and not other stuff. Lorna came out victorious in that one. And then we had FUBAR's Fibber of the Week where Kat was our Fibber of the Week. Ladies, thank you so much for coming.
1: That was so fun.
0: Oh my god, I really enjoyed that. That was so much fun. Listen, I'm going to say goodbye. Say goodbye.
2: Bye-bye.
0: Bye.
1: Bye-bye.
0: Bye-bye. And remember, we are back here next week for another jam-packed show with more comedians. I'll see you then.
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7: 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Click your seatbelt, because you're twice as likely to be killed or seriously injured if you don't think.
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9: This is one sport where it's unforgiving. 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Yeah. 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You know, you have to be robust, you have to be mentally strong.
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3: This is the latest FUBAR radio news. British crew member with suspected hantavirus has been medically evacuated from the cruise ship linked to the outbreak. Holly Hughes has more details.
10: The crew member, along with a Dutch colleague and another passenger, were taken from the Dutch-flagged cruise ship for onward travel to the Netherlands. The evacuation means the ship can now continue on its three-day journey to the Canary Islands after Spanish authorities gave permission for the boat to dock. It's been anchored off Cape Verde while arrangements were put in place to evacuate the crew members.
3: Next, the number of anti-Semitic hate crimes recorded last month in London was the highest in 2 years. 140 offences were logged by the Metropolitan Police across the capital in April, up from 98 in March and 67 in February. The Borough of Barnet saw the highest number, accounting for 51 of the 140. Donald Trump believes a deal to end the conflict with Iran is getting closer, pausing efforts to reopen the Straits of Hormuz. The US president's so-called Project Freedom, aimed at guiding stranded ships out of the blocked strait, will be halted while negotiations take place with Iran. He claims that talks are making great progress, although Iranian leaders accuse the US of being unrealistic. One in four women develop a mental health issue during pregnancy or during the first year after birth. On Maternal Mental Health Day, campaigners are calling for more support for new mums. Vanessa Rio from charity Mothering Minds says it's also really important to break the stigma.
11: Counteract some of that narrative that you should be really thriving in postpartum.
3: Airports should be banned from serving alcohol to passengers before early morning flights. That's what Ryanair boss Michael O'Leary says. He says the measures would reduce the number of passengers who were disruptive on board aircraft. And the Princess of Wales is to carry out her first overseas royal visit since her cancer treatment. Kate will head to Italy next week on a solo trip. That's the latest from Radio News Hub. I'm Tanita Sims.
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18: Here it is, here it is.
19: It's just me. Oh no, Becky's sick again. So it's me. I'm own. Oh yeah, I'm own in the studio. Could say anything at all. Could tell you that the devil's inside my brain. I could start screaming. Nothing. No one could do anyone. No one could do anything. I could start literally screaming. Could start shaving off all my hair, pulling out my fingernails. No one could stop me. This is live radio, people. It's 5 o'clock on a Tuesday. Welcome back to Death of Funny Business with me, Natasha Spencer-Levy. All on my own some today in the studio because poor Becca has... I was about to say Rebecca. Oh, she doesn't like it when I call her Rebecca, but I like calling her Rebecca. Rebecca has a sinus infection. Poor thing. She's got temperature. So she's at home all tucked up in bed. And we said to her, it's okay. It was just, have a little sleep. Have a little sleep. Okay. So yeah, welcome to a solo show with me. It's Tuesday, I already said that. But yeah, so we do have a guest today, which is really exciting. So I'm very glad to be interviewing Nathaniel Dye, who is, well, he's a very interesting human being who's recently, well, at 36, he got diagnosed with stage 4 incurable bowel cancer. And he was given a terminal diagnosis, basically. And he's been campaigning for improvement on the NHS because he spent 100 days waiting for cancer treatment. And yeah, I think it's going to be a very interesting conversation about state of our country, for one. Second of all, what it's like to grieve your healthy body, or what you thought might have been your healthy body. Your body that's already alive. Still alive. Still alive. I'm being told I've got to move my mic down. Thank you, Yasmin. Do you know what it is? I like hiding behind my microphone because I have a little pimple patch on my chin because I'm... Oh, for those of you following my cycle, as we do, it's Tasha's Period Corner! Da-da-da-da-da-da! We should get theme music for Tasha's Period Corner. What would it be like? I think it'd just be like that. Tasha's Period Corner! Da-da-da-da-da! I haven't started yet. I'm late. But trust me, it's not a baby. It's just stress. It's literally just stress. I'm just stressed and tired, so I'm breaking out, which means I have a pimple patch on my chin, for those of you who care, which means I'm like hiding behind my microphone. But Yasmin says, no, I have to start sit up straight like a lady, okay? And do my job. I know, thank you. Oh, I'm replying to things that are happening inside my head that you can't hear. It's the voices. We have some updates. We have a new Instagram. Woo! Everyone in the studio cheer. All my friends are cheering. Woo! We have a new Instagram. Death of Funny Business has its own Instagram page, which is very exciting, which means that you can now just see all of our clips all at once, all wonderfully collected in a lovely little collage of things. And for those of you who are new here, because we realize that sometimes people are coming to our platform here and discovering the show for the first time. This might be the first time you've ever discovered the show. Somebody might have died. Congratulations. Welcome to the club. The water is fine. We got cookies, okay? Here at Death of Funny Business, normally me and Becky, but just today, me. We talk about death, we talk about grief, we talk about life, we talk about love, we talk about what it means to be alive, what it means to die, and then what it means to take that love and not know what to do with it. And hopefully we can support people and hopefully bring some joy and a little bit of laughter, a little bit of the funnies to anyone who's grieving. Grief is a really fucking annoying, boring, fucked up thing that we all deal with. And funnily enough, Becky and I have some first-hand experience. I do sound like I've lost my mind. I sound like I'm pretend, like I have friends, and Becky's actually, like, not real. And I'm like, yeah, Becky, do you want to say your bit? Oh my God, guys, she's so funny. Yeah, because her dad died. Oh God! Okay, no, I'm not having an episode. My mum died when I was 7, and even at the age, the ripe old age of 25, I'm still discovering things, learning things. And yet, I would say I'm in the happiest era I've been in a long time. And it's a very interesting world coming to do this every Tuesday, where Becky and I explore different types of grief, different tools to help grief. But that's what it's all about. It's about finding the right tools for you. And Becky's dad died when we were 18. And then our teacher died when we were 24, 23. And Becky and I got together and she was like, let's do a podcast. I was like, let's fucking do a podcast. She was like, okay, let's go. And do you know what's crazy? The rest is history. So 3 deaths. And how long have we known each other? God, 20 years? 18 years of friendship. We'd done rock band together, school plays. We both played inappropriate characters in several primary school productions. I was once the star in the Nativity. Pretty sure she was pretty jealous about that. I'll never live that down. Peaked at life at that point. Sung a song called Twinkle Sparkle. Got given a tiara, pair of gloves. It was pretty epic. That might be the best thing that anyone's ever done for me after my mum died. Sparkly gown, pair of pink satin gloves, and a tiara. What more does a girl need? Nothing. It went like this. Twinkle, sparkle, twinkle, sparkle, I'm the shiniest star of all. Something special, it's me, they call... I am having an episode. This is what happens when people leave me alone, okay? This is... You lot know. You lot know by now. And you know what's crazy? I don't care. I was just saying to my friends the other day, I've reached this, like, level of... not giving a shit about what people think of me that is very, very freeing. Like, I really don't care anymore. But, like, truly. Not like, oh, I don't care. Like, no, I actually don't. And, like, to a point where my brain is like, wow, you could rip out your eyeballs right now and you wouldn't mind. No, I'm kidding. Sorry, guys. Getting very dark. Producer Yasmin is a little bit scared. Tasha's period corner. But yes, we have Nathaniel Dye. He's actually an MBE. He's received it, which is very impressive, if you ask me. But then again, that's a whole conversation about capitalism and democracy and what's the royal family called? Patriarchy. No, that's not it. Monarchy! Thank you, Yasmin. Yasmin's whispering in my ear, just making sure I get the words right. That's the word I was looking for. It's all about monarchy. Do we like the monarchy anymore? Don't know. Is that woke? Fuck knows, mate. I'm not sure. Maybe we'll find out today. Maybe Nathaniel will educate me. I think we're going to have a very interesting conversation about the government because I have feelings about the NHS. I have feelings about the NHS. As a chronically ill person, you guys know, a little bit unwell, still waiting on a rheumatology appointment that I've waited about 6 months for and I'm still... I've had two... and for some reason my GP and my rheumatologist can't quite get their shit together. It's like having divorced parents. They keep fighting. She's asking me to send him things. He's saying to me, she's not giving me the letters. And I'm like, well, can you lot just get on the phone with each other and talk? Zoe, Tamir, sort it out, guys. I'm serious, I'm naming you. Name and shame. I'm going to say it. And on that note, we're going to go to a break and then Nathaniel will be in the studio with me and we're going to ask some important shit, guys. Over and out.
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19: Hello and welcome back to Death, a Funny Business with me, Natasha Spencer-Levy. Can't say my own name. It's one of those days. And we have Nathaniel Dye, MBE, in the studio today. Thank you so much for joining me.
24: Well, thank you for having me.
19: No, thank you. How are you doing?
24: How am I doing? That's really quite complicated. So, in short, I've got cancer.
19: Woo!
24: Yeah!
19: That's
24: one of the stranger responses I've had, but let's go with that, yeah.
19: Yeah, let's just be, we're just going to be toxically positive here.
24: Well, completely. I mean, I guess a lot of people are positive on my behalf, so may as well keep that energy going in some ways. I mean, I think we've started straight away that the humour gets real dark, so I apologise in advance.
19: Oh,
24: you know,
19: don't worry. You didn't hear the beginning of the show. I was just talking about how crazy it is that I'm on my own today because Becky isn't very well. So she sends her apologies for not being here. But I was just saying how I've been given free reign of a studio and I can do whatever I want, include pull out my fingernails or scream for 15 minutes. But I'm not going to do that because I'm a normal person. And so, yeah, the humour does get dark, but that's okay. So yeah, obviously here we talk about death and we talk about grief. And I guess my first question would be to just, do you want to tell us a little about your story and your journey and how you've kind of ended up being this spokesperson and activist for those suffering with cancer?
24: Well, that's very kind of you to say. I seem to have fallen into it by accident, really. I'm talking about the MBE, the citation. I did it edited to start with because it said something to do with cancer campaigner. Which sounds like I'm campaigning for there to be more cancer,
19: yeah,
24: which I can assure you is definitely not the case. You know, I mean, some people even don't like to share with me their good news. Say, if I don't know if I had a good scan or even if the cancer's got shrunk a bit or even disappeared.
19: Mm.
24: And I'm thinking, well, I mean, that's very sensitive, but I don't want to bring anyone down with me.
19: Yeah.
24: You know, and unfortunately, I guess I am going down at some point because in my case, we're at stage 4 and there's bowel cancer, which actually isn't in my guts at the moment because I had some emergency surgery and I've got my designer colostomy bag and something called a stoma, which I've named Homer because it rhymes in a song.
19: I like it.
24: Absolutely, Homer the Stoma.
19: It's
24: full of fart jokes. The rest of my album is all sorts of poignant tearjerker ballads, but yeah,
19: yes.
24: Homer's song
19: and
24: is
19: then
24: a bit
19: Homer's,
24: more
19: it's just
24: silly.
19: It's your like neo-pop punk era, I feel.
24: I would say so.
19: Yeah, you've just like transitioned. You have that little B-side situation. Yeah, I like it.
24: Well, you've got to have some light relief when life gets difficult. But it got pretty difficult earlier this year, just for a bit more context.
19: Yeah, for sure.
24: Because and everyone says the word terminal far earlier than it's medically true. Mm. So I was told relatively early on, within maybe about 3 months of diagnosis, that you know, if it was at stage 4, cancer would kill me slowly or quickly. I mean, initially, the general 5-year survival chances are about 10% or so.
20: Oof.
24: Yeah, I mean, we know what's coming. Yeah. I also lost my mother to the same cancer I have, so especially know what's coming.
20: Yeah.
24: But then at the beginning of this year, because it spread to, where do I start? All the L's. So liver, lymph nodes in various places, lungs, got about 50 little tumours on my lungs.
20: Oh.
24: Although apparently not too much to worry about. Unless
20: really?
24: They spread to the brain, which they have.
20: Oh,
24: so
20: all right.
24: I've got a little kind of nugget there. I was really concerned at first because it's on the right side. And, I'm a musician. I'm quite creative. And that's a creative centre.
20: Yes.
24: But I was told it wouldn't necessarily affect my personality. So that's good.
20: Okay, that's great to know. What do you play? Because I read that you're a music teacher.
24: I've just been in the studio for 3 days recording with a ska punk band called Filthy Militia. And I play the trombone. We've got a nice little three-person horn section in addition to all the, you know, the standard rock band stuff.
20: Love.
24: So it's just the kind of music that was really popular when I was, you know, coming into my musical, you know, appreciations late teens time. And
20: incredible.
24: It doesn't really matter that no one really listens to stuff anymore because there's a real niche around, for example, the New Cross Inn has like ska punk nights all the time.
20: I love the New Cross Inn. I went to university in that area. Well, in New Cross, it was literally like one of our, and yeah, they have some great, shout out to the New Cross Inn, they have great music nights, because they used to do an emo night, they used to do like, yeah, oh my gosh, so much fun. You just brought back a whole bunch of memories for me.
24: Well it's kind of like a whole bunch of memories for me, because I mean, and this all happened since I got sick, and I guess like just being in a band, that kind of thing, you know, often if you play something like the trombone, you just play whatever needs a trombone, so straight laced stuff like orchestras, etc. But this is a little bit more fun in a way. It's like, yeah, I've always wanted to be in a band, and I ended up like subbing for a guy whose partner was having a baby, and just ended up staying, and they kind of took me under their wing.
20: Oh my god, I love that.
24: And now we're just living this rock star lifestyle. And I guess because we'll keep positive, I suppose. And
20: well, we can do whatever. If you want to get hella negative, you're more than welcome to. It's valid.
24: It's a kind of ironic positive. I mean, they tend to be. Because I don't exactly have to save to retirement, so I can take on gigs that make absolutely no money and make no economic sense.
20: Yeah.
24: And spending what's going to be 2.5 weeks in the studio recording an entire album that's going to make very little. Like, you know, a CD is very difficult to sell. You know, and vinyl is easier to sell. So therefore, this isn't an economic venture.
20: No.
24: It's just an absolute labour of love for
20: these
24: musicians. You know?
20: Do you feel like your diagnosis has changed the way that you view your life, and how, I mean, it sounds like it has, like you're already taking on passion projects instead of kind of carrying on in a way that's, I guess, the most of us would do.
24: Well, I don't know if it's true that there's a most of us. I think it's just whatever feels right.
20: Of course.
24: But I mean, I try not to deal in cliches, but one of them is really true, that you do walk out of that room when you're told how ill you are. And in my case, relatively recently, I've been told it's definitely less than a year. And that's the official definition of terminal.
20: Yeah.
24: But you're a different person.
20: Mm.
24: And pretty much right from the beginning, I had two real kind of moments of clarity, I suppose, just thoughts of clarity. One of them being, well, this is really rubbish, and I didn't necessarily know what to look out for in terms of bowel cancer symptoms. Mm. Like, I literally didn't know my shit. And so
20: was great. I just want to give you props for that. That was brilliant. Thank you so much.
24: Well, it's okay. You know, I mean, I've got a bag of it just sitting in, just always with me, pretty much. Like, it's probably coming out right now. It's just how it works. So raising awareness so that, honestly, others don't end up like me, because younger age groups like ourselves, or me just about, I think I'm not yet 40.
20: Mm.
24: I know I'm not yet 40. It's the fastest growing age group for that particular cancer, and for actually a lot of cancers. Like, initially, I was told by my GP, for good reason statistically, I suppose, that I was far too young to have cancer at the age of 36, going on 37. And, okay, I suppose, as you're worried because your mum died of the same cancer, I'll give you a test just in case. Turned out just in case got very real. But not very quickly, because I had a bit of a wait for treatment.
19: Yes.
24: And
19: let's talk about that.
24: Yeah. I mean, no, what I'll say is that the NHS is full of heroes and no Absolutely. One person did anything wrong at all. But I think it's like the British cycling team talk about the accumulation of like marginal gains. Mm. Well, this was like the accumulation of marginal waiting times that were just a little bit longer than that you think they should be. And that amounted to what I've since found isn't actually the most uncommon wait for treatment, which was from putting my hands up with all the bowel cancer symptoms, including, you know, including while we're here, my blood in my poo. That was, I don't know, I'm a little bit colorblind, so I wasn't certain for a while, but definitely. And at one point, and this isn't normal, it was ridged a little bit like a churro. Okay, if that happens, you go see a doctor.
19: Fascinating. That's it. Yeah. Are you listening, people? Churro poo. Not for you.
24: No, absolutely not. I mean, it could be one or two ridges and not so pronounced, but I mean, yeah, a few friends can't have churros now because I've told them their story. So apologies if anyone's listening to this while eating, but I personally have no regrets right now. Well, the NHS talk about a continuous change in your bowel habit, which essentially might mean going to the toilet a bit less, a bit more often. Mm. In my case, it was quite frequent and like lots of abdominal pain, up to about 10 times a day. That is, even if it's gradually caught up on you, which it did, and even if it comes and it goes and sometimes it's there, sometimes it's not, just please see a doctor.
19: Keep an eye.
24: I mean, the worst that could happen is that you've gotten someone to take this like really quite insignificant test that doesn't cost much time or money for the system, and you get the all clear. Isn't that wonderful? But in my case, if I'd have maybe not thought, I can't make it to a clinic for ages because I've got to work really hard. And that was honestly one of my major thoughts. Like, really? I haven't got time to go to a doctor and get myself checked out because it comes and goes, it'll go away again. I could have potentially gone sooner, but once I got in the system, the government target at the time, or with the previous government, was 62 days, so 2 months. Oof. And I ended up waiting over 100.
19: Yeah.
24: And in that time, I was initially told, which is a strange thing to be told when you've got cancer and if you know about the stages, that it was stage 4, but what they call locally advanced, which is good stage 4, or as much as that can be.
19: Yeah, it's like in one place, not everywhere.
24: Yeah, so it just come from like the lining of the bowel to my liver, and there was one little spot in the liver that they could get rid of, both of them, and potentially it wouldn't spread anywhere else. Mm. And so it might be like a really difficult year of chemo, maybe a bit of radiotherapy just to zap it, and then all being well, go and live your life. Then scans gradually got booked and gradually trickled in over about 6 weeks or so. And over that time, it was something called a PET scan, which pretty much injects some kind of radioactive sugar dye, which lights up tumours like a Christmas tree. And
19: that's kind of cool.
24: Yeah, it is kind of cool.
19: It's not cool, but you know what I mean.
24: I'll show you my lung scan. It's really pretty.
19: I'd love to see that.
24: Yeah, it's got about like 50 little dots on it. Yeah, we'll put it on a podcast notes or something, right?
19: Yes,
24: and,
19: please.
24: that's it. Like inspiring interiors as well as exteriors.
19: That's the album cover. That's what it really is. Your Christmas tree lungs.
24: Yeah, that's definitely.
19: I think that's it.
24: That's at least in the insert.
19: Yeah, definitely.
24: if anyone does it anymore. But so that discovered a couple of lymph nodes in my neck, which pretty much made things a little bit more serious.
19: Yeah.
24: And so we're now talking, along with those average, you know, 5-year survival chances, 10%. Maybe most people after a year, it's kind of 50-50. Mm. Although most bowel cancer patients are over 60 years old. So I'm in middle age. So I was thinking, okay, I'll try and get at least past a year. Mm. And at that point, I mean, just going back to where we were ages ago, I just thought, right, well, what do I want to do? So at this point, I am well into running at a dangerously addictive level. So I've got up to ultra marathons.
19: Oh, my gosh.
24: I've run 300 milers, the most recent of which was about 2 days before the colonoscopy that showed me that I had cancer in the end.
19: Yeah.
24: And so I had to have this this procedure and fast for it and have like a like zero fiber diet.
19: Yeah.
24: So I'm kind of 10,000 calories approximately depleted after having run 100 miles. Then I have to fast.
19: Oh,
24: I have to take this stuff called bowel prep, which clears out your insides properly.
19: Yeah.
24: And then I have... Well, after it's finished, I have the best meal of my entire life.
19: What did you have?
24: Which was a mini pack of three custard creams.
19: Oh.
24: Because I've had to fast after an ultra marathon, that's 100 miles. But and then after having like had my three custard creams, I know something's up.
19: Oh.
24: Because there's a little tiny room and my brother who's taking me home because I've been sedated is sitting there.
19: Yeah.
24: And yeah, you know when there's someone else in the room as well as a doctor, it's going to be interesting.
19: Mm.
24: And I'll never forget these words. Bearing in mind, this is a professional doctor.
19: Were you asleep? Did they put you to sleep for that?
24: Not quite to sleep, but sedated. So
19: right,
24: a little
19: so
24: bit drowsy.
19: Like drowsy.
24: So I'm told, and I vaguely remember this, that a camera goes in and it comes out again. And I'm told that there's something obstructing the camera. And I'll never forget this phrase, bearing in mind it's quite a serious conversation.
19: Yeah.
24: Then I tried the baby camera. Sorry? The baby camera?
19: Camera for a baby?
24: Is that a camera for a baby?
19: Camera of babies?
24: The camera, and I'm a little bit confused. And then he goes in with, and that means there's at least a 70% chance you got cancer. And then the worst bit comes. And bearing in mind, I've had emergency surgery. I've had days, weeks on end in excruciating pain.
19: Yep.
24: Worse than that was the 3-week wait for whether I had cancer or not.
19: That's crazy.
24: Because that is the real life-changing bit. And I think since then, things have, pretty much been half expected. I've been able to ride the wave, but that was not a rideable wave, I would say.
19: Because I guess sitting in uncertainty... It is more fearful than, it can be more fearful than actually knowing the answer.
24: Oh, absolutely. I mean,
19: the anticipation of everything is just, I wonder, why did you have to wait? Was it the 3 weeks between you had the scan and then they decided, or?
24: So we're talking waiting for biopsies. And for
19: 3 weeks for that.
24: and this is where just the system is so clunky. So something called MDT, which is a multidisciplinary team, which discusses your case.
19: Mm.
24: And that just forfeit out the wrong part of the week. And then you have to get on someone's books to literally just talk to a consultant because it was possibly going to be longer. But I remember pretty much crying down the phone when told how many days later an appointment might be, and was told, okay, you can see a senior nurse.
19: Okay.
24: At that point, desperate enough.
19: Yeah.
24: But I'm pretty much from that point, we're talking. I would say a story that would be familiar to a lot of people in terms of lots of chemo and a few surgeries and things. But I've been really, really lucky, and that might be a strange thing to hear.
19: No, please.
24: Up to now, it's over 2.5 years since diagnosis, coming out to 3.
19: Hmm.
24: So I had kind of a 3-month chunk of surgery and so chemo and then surgery to get the bag, which ended up being emergency because I got a another bowel obstruction, which very nearly killed me. I was told by a nurse, right? This is when I'm kind of just trying to get through every single day without too much excruciating pain.
19: Yeah,
24: and by the end of this, I can barely eat or drink.
19: Yep.
24: But I'm told, have a hot bath, maybe some peppermint tea.
19: The frickadoo? What?
24: That didn't work.
19: I love it when health professionals do that. Like, I mean, I do not have cancer. I've not experienced anything like this, but I am on a kind of... I have a fibromyalgia diagnosis, a chronic pain diagnosis, and I have also waited for the NHS for a long time and things like that. And that when you kind of go back and, you've been told that you have something, and then the response is, take an ibuprofen. And you're like, it's not quite, I don't think that's quite going to cut it, Karen. Do you think so? Yeah, no, well, that is infuriating.
24: But by the way, thank you for not kind of belittling your condition, because that's what everyone does that. I mean, I'm dying probably within, well, officially within I don't know, 7-8 months, doesn't mean that, for example, right now you're probably in more pain than I am. You know,
19: I doubt
24: so
19: that.
24: I don't know. It happens a lot, and it kind of annoys me.
19: Yeah.
24: Because I mean, it's not. I've kind of assumed that when you're really, really ill, you're ill all the time, but not necessarily. I took about half a day to get going today.
19: Yeah.
24: Just felt a little bit dodgy. I was at hospital for a blood test, and I got them to do like observations, blood pressure and stuff, because I was feeling so kind of rocky.
19: Floopy.
24: And I guess, as we're talking about death, would you like to know about the most recent near-death experience?
19: Yes, please do.
24: Because it's... that's a bit of a strange thing to say when... I guess... although, because chemo has worked for me so well, I've had like chunks of 3 months and then 9 months to go do some crazy living or whatever.
19: Really?
24: And that's happened a couple of times.
19: Do you feel like really, like quite, like very well in that 9 month period? Feel quite well?
24: Overall, I have done so far.
19: Wow.
24: Because, you know, tumours are relatively under control and growing slowly. And we're doing scans when the cancer is clearly causing more trouble, then they're going for chemo again, and thankfully it's worked again. So I've kind of had that kind of normally, and it's kind of like playing whack-a-mole. and we'll just do like 3 months of horrible chemo, and then however long before those tumours start kind of
19: popping back up again, spawning.
24: And then we kind of hit them again. And in my case at the moment, with two kinds of chemo so far, it's been all right, just about, in order for me to, you know, have walked here. But then at the end of the last chemo cycle, and bearing in mind these things tend to get worse and worse. I mean, we're talking like six lots of 2 weeks. And by the start of the sixth one, I'm breathing funny.
19: Yeah.
24: And I am struggling for breath. It's kind of happening today a little bit. Maybe it's because it's muggy. I don't know. You tend to second guess yourself with this stuff.
19: Yeah.
24: But so I am. I'm on the way into chemo, in fact. I'm not just struggling to breathe. I can take a few steps and then I have to stop at a time and gather my breath again, taking me a few more steps. Bearing in mind, it's not so long again. We're still talking about 6 months after I've run, walked from John O'Groats to Land's End.
19: That's wild, isn't it?
24: Which was last summer. And that was, 1,200 miles in 60 days. 3 million steps. That's my favourite stat about that. Anyway, moving on. So I can barely walk.
19: Yeah.
24: This is about May or so.
19: Yeah.
24: And I present myself to the chemo ward. I'm holding myself up against a wall by this point. And they kind of go through the motions and put me in a waiting room. And then my time comes and then they do observations. And you're not having chemo today. You're going to cardiac ward.
19: Oh, jolly good.
24: Okay. No, sorry, not cardiac. Even worse. Resus.
19: Oh, wow.
24: Okay.
19: They were like, you're actually about to kick the bucket right now.
24: Well, I wasn't told that at first.
19: Oh, my goodness.
24: I get a CT scan to see what's going on.
19: Right.
24: And then I'm told that I have something called a pulmonary embolism.
19: Yes.
24: Or a PE, which is... a blood clot to your lungs.
19: Oh, my God.
24: And this one is saddled across the heart. That's not good, is it? Just
19: no.
24: The word saddled.
19: That doesn't sound good.
24: And then again,
19: I don't think that's quite right, is it?
24: So it's just going just right across. I mean, the scan just has
19: holy
24: this big old
19: moly.
24: Blocking
19: blob. Yeah.
24: In like a little strip of clotted blood just sitting there.
19: Just chilling.
24: And, yeah, and then as happens when you're first in A&E, they wait a while to find the bed, and so it's about 2 a.m. on day one, and I'm taken to a respiratory ward, and the poor doctor on duty, I know it's fairly serious when I'm asked about DNRs and priest visits.
19: Oh my!
24: Oh, okay.
19: God.
24: And I have to work out whether or not to tell my family whether do they drop anything? Is there any point?
19: I'm not entirely sure. There's a possibility.
24: Yeah, I might not make it through the night.
19: Oh my God.
24: But I'm told the first 48 hours are the worst bit.
19: Okay.
24: However, I'm just a little bit short of breath, but as long as I'm sat still, I'm kind of all right because my blood pressure's a bit out of whack and my heart rate's a bit high, but I kind of feel all right if I'm not moving.
19: Mm.
24: But I also know something's up because in order not to dislodge this blood clot, I'm told not even to like sit on the edge of the bed to get the right angle to have a wee. And don't forget walking to the toilet.
19: Don't move.
24: This man is taking no steps. Don't move.
19: This man is taking no steps.
24: And I am just given quite a few blood thinner injections at this point. And over the next 5 days, nurses come along and inject me with more and more blood thinners in order to supposedly disperse this clot. I mean, I'm considered quite a serious case here.
19: Yeah. And then all was well, kind of?
24: Just about. Just about, because, I'm still here.
19: Well, yeah. I've noticed.
24: That's one measure. And so the first 48 hours were the danger point, and I do walk out of hospital after 5 days. Mm. I keep asking to be discharged,
19: Blimey.
24: But they have to wait for things to be stable enough, I think.
19: Oh.
24: And I've just got this like amazingly like bruised stomach from all the stabbing.
19: Jeez.
24: Which is I guess it's getting off fairly lightly.
19: Yeah.
24: And eventually, and then I get another chemo cycle because I've still missed one.
19: Oh my gosh.
24: So no worries about having this thing having almost killed you.
19: They were don't worry.
24: Just have some more poison here.
19: Yeah, back in. Let's kill all your cells. Let's do that.
24: But that's it, because it does healthy cells as well as unhealthy cells.
19: Mm, so on that note of like these near-death experiences, I wonder if you've... And also, I mean, I'm assuming you're not still running anymore.
24: I'd like to.
19: Yeah.
24: It is an addiction. But I mean, maybe when this blood clot, apparently because it's so big, will take like months to disperse.
19: Really?
24: So getting my heart rate up just doesn't feel right yet.
19: Yeah, of course. And I wonder if you've had to kind of preliminarily grieve these, like losing running a little bit and losing your able body. I wonder if you could talk about what that's been like.
24: Yeah, it's a bit strange being a shadow of your former self.
19: Mm.
24: I mean, just at the point of middle age.
19: Yeah.
24: And I found that really hard to come to terms with. The way it's manifested itself is because I'm on steroids in order to reduce brain swelling, which is kind of important, I think you'd say. I've got to take these drugs, really, because it's either that or just wake up in A&E all the time having had a seizure if I wake up. So, yeah, but it's important.
19: Yeah.
24: But one of the main side effects is rapid weight gain.
19: Mm.
24: I mean, they call like the kind of like facial expansion moon face.
19: Yes, and I've
24: pretty much doubled my body weight from like peak running fitness to now.
19: Mm.
24: And that really bothers me
19: because
24: I was quite big as well at one point in my 20s, and having worked really hard to just be really kind of clean and healthy and run 100 miles at a time in 24 hours, et cetera, et cetera.
19: Mm.
24: And then just with absolutely no thought about it at all, I don't know if how much it's metabolic or if it's a case of I've just had very little self-control at times, the more steroids I've been given.
19: Mm.
24: I'm trying to wean myself off, mainly in order to reduce my appetite. So forget weight loss drugs.
19: Gosh.
24: It's a case of just not taking the drugs which are causing the weight gain. I'll take that on its own.
19: Yeah. So, I mean, moreover on that then, like, you know, let's be frank, you've been given very little time.
24: Officially, yeah.
19: Officially.
24: I mean, you tell me I've got a year, I'll try and give you two.
19: Yeah.
24: It's possible that...
19: Exactly.
24: It's possible that chemo may keep working. It's possible that it will, annoyingly, that what worked before won't.
19: Yeah.
24: So it could be cancer is killing me very slowly because I don't fully recover after every block of treatment.
19: No.
24: It could be that with something like a seizure or an expansion in the brain mets or another massive blood clot, it just goes like that.
19: Mm.
24: So I guess it's potentially killing me slowly and killing me quickly. Who knows?
19: And for someone who might be listening who's been diagnosed with stage 4 or had a terminal diagnosis, What would be your advice to them? Obviously, they're probably going to have a similar experience to you of this clarity that you spoke about and these like moments. What would be your advice to someone going through that?
24: That could take ages. Absolutely hours. I mean, I've got cancer in my liver, so I can't be over beer, unfortunately. I'm a responsible liver cancer owner. I know some irresponsible liver cancer owners who have strong enough pain meds that they just say,
19: they're like, fuck it.
24: I'll deal with the hangover. But I don't know. I think you have to be there in order to work out how...
19: Yeah.
24: I think just with any aspect of life, make it yours.
19: Yeah.
24: Don't let anyone tell you how to live it. I don't know. There are some things that I would consider completely irrational now,
19: yeah.
24: but that at the time you have no regrets for. Sure. And it's just how life works out. So I went back to classroom as a primary school teacher.
19: You did?
24: For like an entire term, pretty much, although they kind of phase you back in. I didn't have to do that,
19: yeah.
24: but it just felt like the right thing to do.
19: Yeah.
24: Because just as things were getting kind of real treatment-wise... as I was being diagnosed, even it dawned on me through the medium of nominations for a national award that we were actually doing quite well, because I'm one of these people. Yeah, you know, I just have had like lifelong imposter syndrome. Mm-hmm. Like I was born 12 weeks early, you know, like and barely survived at the time. I know.
19: Oh my goodness.
24: And you know, just weighing less than 2 pounds could like fit in your, you know, fit in the palm of your hand.
19: Oh, little babies.
24: Yeah, but and that kind of makes you feel just like this, I don't know, this kind of fragile creature maybe.
19: Yeah.
24: So a lot of life has just been kind of shrugging that off.
19: Yes.
24: And then
19: All of a sudden.
24: It's almost like all of a sudden there's no kind of obligation for society anymore. So I can just do whatever.
19: Yeah.
24: However, I felt the need to go and back into the classroom because we're talking relatively, a relatively disadvantaged part of East London.
19: Mm.
24: And there was this one thought that I couldn't shake, which was that these kids and their families, they don't have money, they have me. And whilst I can get myself up, I'm going to keep doing that.
19: That's amazing.
24: And unfortunately, then chemo came back and I had to just go back off because all sorts of reasons. But there's been this one thing, which is the local music school. And for any employers out there listening, this is amazing practice.
19: Mm.
24: And I'm aware that not every employer can do this. But we're talking like a Saturday side hustle,
19: yeah.
24: like a student jazz band with teenagers.
19: Yeah.
24: And you wouldn't think that's very exciting, but it's the kind of thing that is, yeah, kind of... geeks me out, and it does all these kids as well, which is brilliant because they're all on the same page. You got the proper music geeks, you know,
19: proper.
24: The ones will turn up on a Saturday morning.
19: Oh.
24: And so it kind of came to a situation where if I was well enough, then I'd turn up, and if I wasn't, I wouldn't, because it would be covered. And that was a bit of a lifeline, because I mean, and I'd say to anyone who isn't very well for whatever reason, or even has a terminal diagnosis, your life is not over yet.
19: Yeah,
24: potentially. And I am relatively fortunate because I've had relatively long periods of relative wellness, but things like that just show that you can keep doing things. Like I ran 100 miles again. So from cancer, so 100 miles to cancer and back again,
19: yeah,
24: within a year.
19: Incredible.
24: And that was literally just, I was sitting feeling useless, wasn't
19: Sheer
24: able to
19: will.
24: Work. I thought, right, I'm going to do this again. And I was able to build up back to 100 miles.
19: Mm.
24: Then I thought I'd have some fun. So in athletic sense, it was 2024, last year, ran the London Marathon, was playing the trombone at the same time because I thought I'd put my two joint passions together, and why not? And then the fundraising really kicked in because I got a bit of attention. But then I, again, talking about that kind of need to earn your fun,
19: yeah.
24: I ran the London Marathon 3 weeks before this massive blood clot, which was probably building at the time of running this
19: year's
24: London
19: Marathon. Oh, blimey, of course.
24: And in the middle of that big chemo cycle, and I felt really bad because I finished it, but in like 8 hours, which is about walking pace.
19: Blimey.
24: Which everyone congratulated me and said how brilliant that was. But I'm thinking, well, I did it with a trombone in 6 hours, and my PB was like three hours 20. That was really rubbish. You do better, mate. So,
19: well, on that note, let's do better. I expect you running a marathon. Well, you better do it under 8 hours. That's what we're going to expect now.
24: Absolutely. You've got a target to beat.
19: Nathaniel, thank you so much for talking to us today. I wish you all the best, and I hope that you have a little bit of a pain-free rest of your existence.
24: Well, thanks so much for having me, and we didn't even get onto Hardcore Death Chat. So
19: I know,
24: maybe
19: we didn't
24: again.
19: Even. Next time. And if does anyone, can we find you anywhere online or?
24: Right, I was really hoping you'd prompt me for this. So most of my story pretty much is available at bowelcancerbucketlist.com, and I seem to have been in the media quite a bit. So if you type Nathaniel Dye, you'll probably

0: 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At least half of me, at least my left side or my right side, is getting drenched in rain.
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4: 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Thank you.
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6: 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I remember my auntie saying to me, before your mum died, she was worried that you were getting fat. And I remember and my auntie, who's now in her 70s, she still talks about, you know, how thin she is or isn't. She compares my body type to her body type, to my cousins. You know, she still has that kind of obsession.
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10: It's me. Hi, I'm back. Nathaniel, what a lovely human being. I'm sending him all the best for the rest of his time on this planet. And I really hope that he gets all the care and has all the adventures that he needs to have before he heads out. On that note, we got sent a question by an audience member, which all feels very serious. Well, we got sent a few questions by some people, and I'm actually going to answer them right now, which is kind of exciting because it makes me feel like I'm not alone in this world. So we have a question from Megan. We're obviously not going to give up people's whole names or usernames, but yeah, girl called Megan. Hi Megan, it's me. And she asked, what's the best thing someone has done for you to support you while you were grieving? And I think this is a really tricky question, but one that's really important. I'm the kind of person that my love language is acts of service. Bro, the first thing that goes when I'm in grief or I'm struggling is self-care and general day-to-day. The laundry won't get done. Everything needs a hoover. The dishes are in the sink. We are depresso espresso. And honestly, I've had a couple of friends who've just come over before in times of grief and have been like, I'm cooking you dinner. I'm going to feed you. We're watching a movie. And then I'm going to clean your house. And that's it. And that's all we're doing. We don't have to have fun. And you don't have to amuse me or entertain me or anything like that. And to me, that's been the most incredible stuff. Like, I've had friends who've just literally, the best scenarios were just when there's no expectation for that person. Like, there's no expectations. It's like, even when I've had a couple of friends who've literally just like carried on living their existences and I'm just in the corner. And like, honestly, for me, that's the best way.

0: Like, I need to still be involved, but I can't physically or emotionally be there. And that is so invaluable. Like, keep inviting that person to the party. Do you know what I mean? It's like, they might be a fucking misery guts for a bit, and they might not know what to say, and they might be in their own heads and sitting in the corner eating the snacks and not saying a whole bunch and not doing their bits, you know. But you just saying, hey, you're coming, you don't have a choice, woman, off you come, we're going up to a party, that's when it feels important. I know Becky is a little bit of the opposite. I know that Becky really likes to be left alone. She's mentioned that in the past. But I'm the kind of person that really enjoys human intervention. So, yeah. We did have another question, which was, how do you speak to your friend? From Chloe. Hi, Chloe.
1: Hi.
0: From Chloe saying, how do you speak to your friends about death without feeling like you're bringing it up all the time? Honestly, you don't. You will feel like you're bringing it up all the time. It is going to suck, and it's going to be a bit tricky. But actually, I think if they're good friends, they'll understand that this is a bigger deal. And also, send them this way. Just because people, like, haven't grieved or haven't experienced death doesn't mean that they won't benefit from understanding these conversations and really hearing what it's like from the other perspective. So, yeah, my recommendation would be keep talking about it. You'll find your people. And, yeah, it's been a good show today, guys. I feel pretty inspired to keep living and make sure that we make the most of everything. We're going on a 2-week break, shockingly. We're going on summer holidays. So Becky and I won't be here for the next 2 weeks, but then we will be back, and we will be bigger and cooler and sexier than ever. And we'll bring you all the death stories and all the fun. And we're going to grieve and cry and laugh together. And head to our Instagram at Death Funny Business, online, and have the best summer, guys. I love you. Stay cool. Bye.
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4: 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And then he said, I'm just sorry if this is offensive to you. 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
7: A British crew member with suspected hantavirus has been medically evacuated from a cruise ship. Holly Hughes has more.
11: The crew member, along with a Dutch colleague and another passenger, were taken from the Dutch-flagged cruise ship for onward travel to the Netherlands. So far in the outbreak, three cases linked to the cruise have been confirmed and three people have died. The evacuation means the ship can now continue on its three-day journey to the Canary Islands after Spanish authorities gave permission for the boat to dock. It's been anchored off Cape Verde while arrangements were put in place to evacuate the crew members.
7: Next, a Russian warship has been continuously monitored in UK waters for an entire month by the Royal Navy. It's been watched by patrol ships as it sailed for the whole month of April to the west of the UK and in the North Sea, including close to the Galloper wind farm off the Suffolk coast. The number of anti-Semitic hate crimes recorded last month by the Metropolitan Police in London was the highest in 2 years. 140 offences were logged across the capital in April, up from 98 in March and 67 in February. On Maternal Mental Health Day, there are calls for urgent support for new mums. One in four women develop a mental health issue during pregnancy or during the first year after birth. Vanessa Rio is from the charity Mother in Minds.
12: There are these amazing and beautiful sides of motherhood. And then there are also aspects that are really difficult, which is totally normal.
7: Scientists have developed an at-home test which can predict a person's risk of Alzheimer's disease. That's according to a new study. They say that the home testing could be used to identify people at highest risk who could then be prioritised for further treatment, testing and support. And trains featuring new public ownership patterns have been released on a video game ahead of next month's real-life rollout. Rail Minister Lord Hendy says he's excited that users of Train Sim World 6 can see the red, white and blue coloured trains. That's the latest from Radio News Hub. I'm Tanita Sims.
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22: Hello, and welcome back to Pulse of the Nation, week two. Back in the saddle, I've got a jam-packed show. We have not one, not two, not three, but four brilliant guests, three of whom will be with me in the studio. So we'll have a full studio here, and we'll have the brilliant Frank down the Zoom. I won't say much about Frank. We'll get to him when we get to him. But he's gone viral for reasons you may have seen. I'll tease that for now. Joining me as my co-host today, I've got the brilliant Will Hannigan. I'll talk to him in just a moment. I've got a description here of him from the Top Secret Comedy Club, but I'll get his live reaction to see how Top Secret describes him and whether that's a fair description or not. Later in the show, we'll have Ali Woods and as well Mary O'Connell. So it really is truly jam-packed. And as ever, we've got to start with the news. I mean, we were sort of, there was lots of stuff happening last week. I was saying to a friend that I always sort of miss the midweek news because it gets usurped. By the time this Tuesday show runs around, the Monday, Sunday news sort of usurps everything. So obviously Charlie Kirk's memorial was on Sunday, sort of this big state-sponsored massive stadium arena for Charlie Kirk. And as ever with any sort of large gathering of Republicans, they crashed Grindr in the local area. That always happens. There are so many closeted Republicans who are on that app looking for something. And you know, it's weird as well because it's all like older senators and all their profiles are blank and you can't quite tell whether they're blank because they're trying to be anonymous or whether they just like can't upload a profile picture. You know, it's not Facebook. You can't get your grandchildren to help with that one, of course. So, you know, these older men, they're very tech illiterate, and unfortunately they didn't even know that Grindr had crashed. They were just there cycling their phones during the tribute, which wasn't much of a tribute. It was very little about Charlie Kirk, a lot about politics. And Trump used the opportunity to sort of tease his big Monday announcement. It was so funny. He was like, we've got something big coming on Monday with about autism. which apparently is that paracetamol causes autism. That's if you take paracetamol as a mother during pregnancy, that's a higher risk of autism, according to Donald Trump. Yes, not according to any science or medical expert or any sort of legitimate source I've seen, but according to Donald Trump. We'll see if I've got the clip here from.
1: And by the way, I think I could say that there are certain groups of people that don't take vaccines and don't take any pills that have no autism.
22: I thought it was, but it's very fun.
1: That have no autism.
22: Mm-hmm.
1: Does that tell you something? That's currently.
22: Not really.
1: Is that a correct statement,
22: no.
1: by the way?
22: He's checking in with Robert F. Kennedy here.
16: Yeah, with the Amish, for example.
1: The Amish.
22: Yeah, so there you go. The Amish don't have autism.
1: I heard none. See, Bobby wants to be very careful with what he says, and he should, but I'm not so careful with what I say.
22: Not at all careful, no. So he's suggesting that the Amish don't have autism because they don't have paracetamol. But I've seen Amish people in documentaries and stuff. They're some of the most autistic people ever. They just don't have the diagnostic sort of thresholds or routes to work out that they've got autism. That's all it is. I have to stop saying that. If it's not even got it, autism, it is autistic. It's sort of just an inherent part of somebody. It's no different to any other sort of condition that one might have in your life. It's not caused by paracetamol. Look, I'm not going to go into science and stuff. There's so many more Trump clips here. I might play some of them for my guest, Will, who is from North America but has the luxury of being from Canada. So he can sort of look at Donald Trump from a high and mighty standpoint. What else has been happening? France and UK finally recognised a Palestinian state, which is, yeah, wonderful, lovely stuff, really doing a lot. So now we know exactly where your arms sales are being sent. You finally recognised that is an actual place. And there were all sort of political conferences, reform, and Lib Dem, which were all pretty boring and flavourless, I'll be honest. Although there was a beautiful moment where Nigel Farage's plinth sign fell off. It wasn't stuck on properly. And if that isn't an allegory for a Nigel Farage government, I don't know what is. Anyway, let's bring in. I've teased him so much. I've let loose. I'm going to bring you in, Will, because I'm stumbling over my words here.
20: Okay.
22: What I meant to say was I have let slip that you are Canadian.
20: Yes.
22: Indeed. Whereabouts in Canada?
20: I'm from Edmonton, Alberta, which is like Midwest.
22: Midwest. So that's what is the, because the American Midwest has a very specific image. What's the Canadian Midwest like?
20: Well, where I'm from, there's like a lot of oil fields, a lot of oil field workers. So it's a very, can be kind of like a very, it's a city. Edmonton is a city, but it's filled with like very rural type people. And the city itself is very liberal, but it's surrounded by very less liberal people.
22: So it's quite similar to the American Midwest then. Sort of like
20: super
22: Dallas and Houston, they're like seas of blue and
20: like
22: red.
20: You go in the city, there's like cool coffee bars, cupcake shops, and then you go outside of the city and there's big trucks and guns and people yelling. And I mean, they're fun people. They're fun if you want to like go on to like a snowmobile or like an ATV or dirt bikes. People.
22: We have to remember, whatever you say about conservative sort of leading people, they are a lot of fun.
20: They have the most fun, I think, out of anybody. They did a protest during COVID where they did a rodeo protest. That's how they protested. And the liberals were up in arms, but it was really hard to look at it from inside your house, quarantining or you know, keeping your little pod, and then seeing them on, you know, having eating hot dogs.
22: Do you know what it reminds me of? Have you that image from The Simpsons where Bart is in a cast and they've got a pool party and he's like just in the dark, like looking through the curtains of his window, like watching everyone else have fun?
20: It is, yeah, it is a lot like that.
22: I am morally correct, but damn it, I want to be at that pool party.
20: Well, I guess the horses probably weren't having a ton of fun. I guess it's us and the horses.
22: Yeah. Is that the sort of population of Alberta is humans and horses?
20: Yeah, there's a lot of humans, a lot of horses.
22: Sorry, I know I set you up for that, but it's still just an objectively funny sentence. There's a lot of humans. There are a lot of humans.
20: There are, and even more horses.
22: More horses than humans?
20: No, that's not true.
22: I don't know, because there are places that...
20: I feel like the weight of the pressure of like I have to explain.
22: Like you're the ambassador to.
20: Yeah, Alberta. And it's kind of hard to do. I think oil, and then people on fast recreational vehicles.
22: Yeah.
20: Drinking,
22: nice
20: place.
22: You're really selling it to be honest. Also, I appreciate being very careful with your words, but as Donald Trump says, don't be so careful. This this is a very unregulated radio station. You can say what you like. And would you feel more at ease potentially getting things wrong if I play you another mental Donald Trump clip.
20: I would love that. Your monologue was so funny.
22: Thank you.
20: I really enjoyed that. So I would love to, and I'd love to hear more of this man.
22: Well, this is a beautiful one about the hepatitis B vaccine.
1: Hepatitis B is sexually transmitted.
22: True.
1: There's no reason to give a baby that's almost just born hepatitis B.
22: Not true.
1: So I would say wait till the baby is 12 years old and form and take hepatitis B.
22: Okay, so you can get hepatitis B sexually, but it's not exclusively sexually transmitted. And crucially, as a baby, you can catch it, not through sex. Does he? Because the implication there is that we're only giving hepatitis vaccines to babies in case they're getting it on. I don't know.
20: I don't really know, but I know that I'm really stupid because at the beginning of what he says, I'm always like, okay. And then he'll say the second thing. I'm like, okay, that makes sense if the first thing's right, and I don't know if it is or not. And then it's always thankfully, it's always the last thing where he's like, 12-year-olds. I'm like, that's not. Based on your premise, I don't think 12-year-olds should be getting it.
22: Yeah, this is the thing, is like, I think there's levels of Trump where he always says, I guess, three levels of derangement. Mm. And as long as you don't fall for all three levels, you're fine.
20: Yes.
22: So you're happy to sit there going, yes, I guess. No, that is mad. Yeah. But then there's enough people, millions, that go, yes, yes, yes, bang on the money. Here we go. Let's vote him in.
20: Yeah, I know a lot of those people. Yeah. I grew up with a lot of those people.
22: It sounds like there might be a few sort of Trump. Well, I suppose with the like conservative leaning people in Alberta, mm-hmm. What are their feelings towards Trump? Because as much as he might like align with them, like fiscally or whatever, mm-hmm. he is sort of disrespectful to Canada, and I imagine they're quite proud patriots.
20: Yeah, there was a big switch there. So now, like, Trumpers in Canada are weird because of the tariffs and whatnot, and him calling us the 51st state. But before that, Alberta is called the Texas of Canada. That's what the nickname is for it there. So they are like, when, you know, they were, there's a lot of Facebook posts of like, please come run our country. There was a lot of people saying like, we love Trump, we need a Trump in Canada. And we had a little Trump replica, I think, which I think the UK, is Nigel Farage similar?
22: I guess Nigel Farage is our closest sort of Trump-like figure.
20: Yeah.
22: Yes.
20: So in the last, I'd say last, since Trump kind of came into the stratosphere or whatever, we've had little carbon copy versions of him doing really, really well in Alberta. They're more just Canadian Trump. Mm-hmm. So they won't say quite the same things he'll say, but they are kind of pushing for similar policies and doing something sort of a similar way. And Pierre Poilievre was like the Trump. Canada's Trump.
22: Yeah, Poilievre. Okay.
20: And so the Liberals...
22: That's a very distinct name to look out for on the Epstein files.
20: Yeah, yeah, just look for the French name and you'll... There it is. So we had a big election year this year. The Liberals were in power for like 10 years. We had the hot, sexy Justin Trudeau.
22: Indeed.
20: Who did not do great over the last couple of years. Things were pretty bad. I mean, it's, you know, the state of the world is not easy, but he didn't help things very much. So the confidence in him was very, very low. And it looked like Pierre was getting in because of how bad Justin Trudeau and the Liberals were doing. Mm-hmm. And Pierre was in from the Conservative Party. And then Trump hit like the 51st state stuff, and the Liberal Party put in this guy, Mark Carney, and he just did a little bit of... He just wasn't aligned with Trump, mm-hmm. and then he won. And so he just blew.
22: That's all it takes.
20: That's really all it takes.
22: Great. Yeah. Okay, that's good. And you said to me, Mark Carney is sort of like your friend's liberal dad.
20: Yes, that's how I would describe him.
22: Knitted jumper.
20: Yeah.
22: Goes to like car boot sales.
20: Sure.
22: Have you been to a car boot sale here in the UK?
20: No, I don't know what that is. I just agreed to it.
22: Yeah. It's sort of like an organized yard sale, but because there's obviously not like really a culture of yards over here.
20: Yeah.
22: We just all go to a big field.
20: It's not a culture of yards. Yeah.
22: Tell me I'm wrong.
20: That's such
22: Tell
20: a great way
22: wrong.
20: To describe a housing crisis. We don't have a big yard culture here.
22: Yeah. So instead of people setting stuff out of their garage, they pack it into the boot of their car and they go to a field and they pay £5 to like set up shop in the field. And then you pay £1 to walk around the field and buy stuff from the boots.
20: I think, Mark Carney's the type of guy to go to one of those and then come back with a bunch of old cassettes.
22: Oh, yeah.
20: Do you know what I mean? Of bands you haven't heard, you know, a lot of...
22: Spanner sets.
20: Just stuff that he's going to put in his car and bore you to death on the ride home from
22: but
20: football.
22: I think that maybe that's what we need in a politician these days.
20: It's really like, it's there's not much to make fun of Mark Carney for. He ran the Bank of England for a couple of years, so he's actually...
22: Oh, I did know this, yes.
20: So the Conservatives kind of try to pick at him, but there's not much they can really do because he's so boring.
22: Right.
20: And that's really nice to have a boring... like person prime minister, because it's any news is just reasonable. He goes the things are not good, and everyone goes okay, and he goes we're going to work on it, and that's it.
22: But here's our problem is we have a very boring prime minister. Mm-hmm. Keir Starmer, one of the boringest men alive. Mm-hmm. But things aren't good. Things haven't calmed down. Mm-hmm. His sort of like boringness hasn't quelled the anger of the nation.
20: Is he competent?
22: Well, he seemed... I had high hopes for Keir Starmer. I thought he seemed at least competent enough to maybe ride out at least a year without mm-hmm. too much controversy, but he has seemed to have fucked it beyond belief.
20: That's the worst part about boring and not crazy competent, is because you want them to do something, and then when you shake them and go, what the fuck is going on? They go, I don't know, it's fine. I don't know.
22: Yeah.
20: You know what I mean? And Mark Carney's boring, but he seems quite competent. He ran a bank. He ran a ton of stuff. He seems like, I don't know, I believe in him. And I can just put him in my head and lock him away and not think about it.
22: Okay, yeah.
20: And be like, he's working on it. He seems like an accountant, you know what I mean? Where you just don't, you only talk to him every once in a while. They give you information and then you don't talk to them again.
22: Okay, yeah. See, Keir Starmer doesn't have that quality. Yeah. He is a little bit... there's nothing behind the eyes.
20: Ooh.
22: That's the problem with him, I think.
20: Mm, lights on, nobody's home kind of a thing.
22: Yeah. Yeah. Perhaps his soul has left his body because... I don't know if you know... I've only got 2 minutes before the break, so this is a very sort of last-minute introduction of this news story. Are you aware that today is Judgment Day?
20: My fiancé told me about that. This morning.
22: It's the rapture. The rapture has come.
20: For everybody.
22: So it's sort of a worldwide effort, the rapture,
20: so
22: really.
20: Stupid I am.
22: Yeah, yeah. So it's only localized. Yeah. Worldwide rapture, Judgment Day, the sort of the holy and the repentant will ascend to heaven. This is the belief on TikTok, sort of a fringe TikTok, hashtag rapture talk, if you want to get involved, that the rapture is today or tomorrow. They're not quite sure, but sometime in this week. So Christians, particularly in America, have been like preparing. They've been selling their stuff.
20: Really?
22: They don't need it in the rapture.
20: No, you don't.
22: I wonder if I have it on here, actually. Do I? I do. So this is advice from a lady, RE the Rapture.
0: There's no more time. You need to repent now. I don't want you to be left behind.
22: There you go. You don't want to be left behind. Repent now. Another woman was giving advice saying, when you're ascending, don't look down. Don't try to hold on to anything.
20: Just don't look down. It's going to scare you.
22: I have a question. If we are in the rapture, mm-hmm. so like for now, like God comes down, smites us right now.
20: Smite, yes.
22: Does the ceiling come off, or do we have to make our way to open air with the rapture?
20: I mean, I think I would love to float up.
22: Yeah.
20: Or to watch other people float up. I don't know.
22: How heartbreaking would it be if during this radio show you started floating up and I'm just here?
20: Your
22: headphone wires just like...
20: I'd be so sad. I'd be like, there's no way. He's way better person than I am. There's not a chance. I'd be thinking about all the bad things that I did when I was a kid or whatever. I think it would be funny if everyone went to heaven and then you just had to like, keep living here.
22: Yeah. I mean, maybe the rapture has happened and just no one was worthy enough.
20: Yeah, it might have.
22: They came down and they're like, ah, oh, fuck.
20: Like when your friends go to uni, but you didn't have good enough grades, so you just keep working.
22: We're in our gap year.
20: Yeah.
22: This is our gap purgatory.
20: Yeah.
22: Just living on Earth. We just have to keep living.
20: Yeah, I'm working in an off license for my gap year.
22: Well, there may or may not be a rapture today, but have your wits about you. It could be happening any minute, according to TikTok. We might see what our next guest feels about the rapture, and we'll also be talking to a man. I'll give you his full name, Frank Islett. Frank Islett will be joining us, very well known for his haircut. That's all I'll say for now. We'll head into a break, and then we'll be back with Ali Woods and Frank and Mary O'Connell. She might already be here. I don't know. It's all to discover. 3 minutes time. We'll see you then.
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27: I've gone onto your screen time here, right?
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22: Hello, welcome back to Pulse of the Nation. I have all four faders up here in the studio. We have every seat full of pure comedic, raw talent. Obviously, I've got my wonderful co-host, Will Hannigan, sat directly opposite me, the brilliant Ali Woods. Hello.
28: Hello, mate. Thanks so much for having me.
22: A pleasure. Thank you for coming in. Although you have no headphones.
28: No headphones. I'm going, well, you meant raw. I'm coming in with a raw, man. I don't need a headphone. Just turn me in. Put me in, coach.
22: Well, that would be fun, actually, if I play something into these guys' headphones and then you could... try and guess what's actually being played through the headphones. Yeah. We might do that in a minute. But on my left, also fabulous and impeccably dressed, one of the most fashionable people in comedy, I think, Mary O'Connell. Hello.
29: Thank you. I also think that I'm the most fashionable person, one of the most fashionable people in comedy. Hello. Thank you for having me. The thing about what I'm wearing, I know this is radio, but like, I think it's a really cool outfit. Lots of black people like this outfit. Lots of white people have said I look like Wallace from Wallace and Gromit.
22: I can sort of see that, but I think what saves you is the earrings. So it's an undershirt, sort of white undershirt, and then a sweater vest.
29: Yeah, it's a sweater vest, which I think is chic. Carlton is the coolest kid on the block.
28: How Mary got here. She pulled a lever by her bed, and then it sprang up. It was amazing. It's pretty impressive.
29: Yeah, there is some crossover.
28: Do black people not like Wallace and Gromit, or do they not? Is that not a thing for them?
29: It's I wouldn't say it's as culturally relevant as I know that I started this this war
28: with your birth.
22: But yeah, really straight into some racial tensions about 2 minutes in. I thought that's fantastic. What this show was.
28: I thought we were
22: discussing.
28: I mean,
22: it is uncensored, and Mark Dolan used to have a show here, so we can say whatever the fuck we want. Really. Okay. Do you know what? It is interesting the things that like because my partner's mixed race, half Jamaican, half Irish, and the cultural things that he's either really really aware of or not at all aware of. You just have no. That this film he's obsessed with called Baby's Day Out.
28: Oh yeah, I know Baby's Day Out. Yeah, with the guys trying to catch this baby and the baby escapes.
22: Yeah, in a non creepy way. It's like
28: I watch it a lot.
22: It's like a sort of weird.
29: I don't know this film at all.
20: Is this for the black side or the Irish side?
22: The black side. Mary, you don't know the film, but
29: sorry, my family's from Grenada, so maybe it's like a Jamaican.
28: Yeah, that's why.
29: Maybe it's like a Jamaican thing.
28: That's why I got it. That and Cool Runnings, they were two films.
22: Okay, so you have seen Baby's Day. Yeah, so it's like a sort of like fast, like babysitting gone wrong, like then the baby's crawling across construction work and stuff.
20: Okay,
22: interesting. Only because most other people I never hear about it, but then Chantal Nash was like really into it. And then I was just like, oh, maybe it's a black thing. But no, it wasn't. So my apologies. Yeah.
28: What, so now I'm involved? Yeah. Now the whitest man in comedy's involved.
29: You know what they say about gingers
28: anymore.
22: Yes, true.
29: Yeah. I don't believe that. I don't support that. By the way, I'm not saying that gingers are honorary black people. I just want to say that
28: Once again, we're forgotten in history. There we go.
29: But I'm just, you know, you guys have a rep.
20: What history?
28: We don't have a month. You tried to put it in summer and we declined.
22: Well, you've had an interesting time of it, like culturally relevance wise, because there's this TikTok trend where they said gingers are honorary black people, and then you're also used as the example for the rarity of intersex people. So whenever there's during the trans discussions, people always say,
29: oh my god, I thought you meant Ali specifically.
22: No, sorry,
29: and
22: gingers,
29: I was just
22: gingers.
29: Like, what TikTok is that?
22: Yes,
29: I
22: don't know. Sure. So like when people say like being intersex is more common than being ginger, because anti-trans people were like, oh, intersex, it's like nobody, and it's like, well, actually it's more common than being ginger, right. So you're sort of a cultural touchstone for lots of hot topic debates at the moment.
28: That's when people want to deflect from hatred of their own
22: they bring in the gingers
28: but what about these orange freaks
20: they
28: over
20: grab
28: here
20: you and go, look at
28: have
20: him.
28: You seen have you seen these guys? Yeah, I don't really know what to say on that sort
22: no
28: of stuff.
22: I mean, this
28: I
22: is...
28: think what's weird is that I think we are one of the only peoples that's hated by the whites who are white. That's kind of our thing. And actually, I will always say this, ginger travels well, which doesn't sound right because of the skin tone. But as soon as you get outside of the Commonwealth, then people like gingers.
29: I remember.
28: I was in Barbados with my family. We're doing all right.
29: Did you watch Baby's Day Out?
28: Watching Baby's Day Out. Having a ginger beer. It was great. Okay, just our Caribbean roots coming through. And this lady came over, native Bajan person, came over and was like, I just want to say I love your hair. And I was like, that's very offensive, actually. But yeah, it's true. But when you get outside, people love gingers. We're exotic animals.
22: Well, there you go. If you are listening, I don't have our listener data. Do we have any? Let me know if we have any international listeners, Kieran.
28: I thought you were going to say gingers. No. I was like, how do you specify that?
29: Tell the gingers to stop. Yeah. We don't want them.
28: Radio's very good for us. Indoor, off-camera radio. That's our ideal job.
22: We do have international listeners, but only in Ireland. So I guess that doesn't really count as exotic for the ginger kind. Anyway, this is completely a route that I didn't expect to go down. But nonetheless, here we are. I've got your top secret bios here.
29: I hate this.
22: Yeah.
29: I hate this.
22: We have headphones are being delivered.
28: Oh my god! I just had to play the ginger card.
22: Yeah,
28: and the headphones came
22: really
28: out as soon as I said "Fubar is anti-redhead." Okay, it doesn't work.
22: Never mind.
28: As soon as I made a joke,
20: she laughed.
28: Well, if that's
29: gingers don't deserve
28: your
29: headphones, that's how the message gonna... we're sending.
22: Yeah, yeah. We don't want your ginger hair on the headphone band.
28: Yeah, she has to get the net first, the sort of hair net that dinner ladies wear.
22: That was objectively funnier than you not having headphones. Just for the listener at home, they were brought in, like put in front of Ali's face, and then immediately walked out the door again. Yeah. That was beautifully
28: done. And then she slapped me. Did you see that?
22: Yeah, I don't know if that came up.
28: We have cameras in the studio.
29: I heard it in the headphones as well. It's really crisp.
28: Yeah, just to test it. I'm just going to test if that works. Did you hear that?
22: So, a top secret comedy club, Central London Comedy Club. Whenever you perform there, they create a little profile for you. Mm. Now, I have your. Do any of you know what your profiles are?
20: I have an idea.
22: You have an inkling. What's your inkling?
20: I think it's. I think it's the one I sent them.
22: Okay. So this is Will Hannigan toured Canada for nearly a decade.
20: True.
22: Appeared at the Just the Last Northwest Festival.
20: True.
22: Grindstone Comedy Festival. Mm-hmm. Won YEG's Funniest Person.
20: True.
22: And then disappeared to London.
20: That is true.
22: Now, disappeared is a very harsh verb there.
20: Well, the thing is...
22: Was that your own choice?
20: When I moved here, I didn't know what to tell. Like, I would tell people my credits, and they're like, mean nothing here. So then I'm like, I have to make this sound, like, you know...
22: Impressive.
20: And I, now that you read it back to me, I'm pretty unimpressed, to be honest.
28: I thought that was pretty cool.
29: Disappeared.
22: Yeah. Maybe graduated.
20: Fuck. That's the...
28: Maybe we'll say in disgrace through controversy. Maybe add some spice to that.
20: Don't Google me in Canada.
28: Yeah.
22: That'd be a really... You should add that line to the end of all of your promoter bios.
20: Don't Google me
22: in Canada. Now, Ali, do you have any idea what yours might be?
28: If it's the one that goes around online, which is something that was written like years ago, it'll be something like half English, half Scottish, Londoner, something about the everyman and something about like lad takes on mental health or something like that.
22: You're a very funny guy and you've got a brilliant YouTube special, but you made yourself sound really shit then.
28: That's what the bio's for. Lowering expectations.
20: You're like, I'm an everyman, and then people see a picture of you and they're like, I'm not a fucking ginger.
22: This might be specific to a show and it's just stuck. Ali Woods is on a crusade to get people to complain less and help more. He's arrogant but with a heart of gold, he thinks.
28: That is for a show that never happened, man.
22: Oh.
28: That was the show I wanted to do in 2020, I think, maybe.
29: Oh, the pandemic show.
22: Well,
29: you know what? With copy like that, maybe it's not such a bad thing.
28: Well, I'm going to bring it back just for my ginger brethren, actually.
22: Yeah.
28: Well, showcase our heart of gold. Look beyond the pasty skin.
20: You wanted to get people to stop complaining?
28: So I do think that's a general thing, but I think that's a very British thing, the complaints. I think most people, we need to accept that lives are going better than...
20: It would just be a very quiet country, though, wouldn't it?
28: Yeah, well, I mean, that wouldn't be the worst thing. Fewer marches.
20: A little bit of peace. Okay.
22: That would be good, fewer marches. Mary, do you have any idea what your bio might be?
29: I have no idea at all.
22: Mary O'Connell is a comedian, writer, and North London socialite.
29: Oh my God, from my Instagram.
22: I love socialite, by the way. We need more socialites.
29: I always thought like saying that I was a North London socialite was really funny because it's basically just saying like my world is small. Like that's not what a socialite is supposed to do.
22: Yeah,
28: but
29: I'm like important in Kentish Town.
22: that's actually a really good bio. I'm important in Kentish Town.
29: Like I mean, I pulled that. I'm not even important in Kentish Town. I'm like important in Finsbury Park.
28: there's a lot of good connections in Finsbury Park.
29: The train station is good. And you got Rowan's 10-pin bowling.
22: Yes, yes. Have we all been to Rowan's?
20: No.
29: I was there recently.
28: Not a social, of course I've been to Rowan's.
22: Yeah, yeah. Oh my goodness, Will, you need to get on Rowan's.
28: Disappear in there.
22: North London institution. I'll take you bowling. I'll take you there, I promise.
20: Please, I'd love to
22: The last line of your bio, Mary, is her stage presence is dangerously aloof and despite her 2 degrees, she's always been too cool for school.
29: Do you know what? That might still be on my website. Do you know what? So me and Ali went to uni together and the head of stand-up when we were at uni was this guy, this person called Ludan, and they gave me that... quote, dangerously aloof. I've never decided that I was dangerously aloof. It was decided for me.
22: Yeah.
29: And I still use it.
28: Aloof and a socialite is quite a fun mix, right?
20: Yeah.
29: Yeah, like, because it's like, impress me. Yeah. Impress me in Rowan's. Ball a strike.
28: That's it. Damn my spares.
29: You need to bowl a strike. You need to get me a vodka slush puppy.
22: If you're in Rowan's tonight, you will see a ragtag group of 4 people.
28: I don't want this again.
22: Do not make. You do need headphones for the next interview. Okay. I'm afraid, Ali. We are getting you set up properly.
28: This isn't going to work. She's come back in to tease me.
22: It's another slap, if you will. Oh, Yaz, as well, on the way.
28: Right. God, that's just Hitler in there. What's happening in there?
20: That's the next radio show.
22: I told you it's a free speech radio station. There's all sorts here. I don't know if you noticed the logo is actually the sound wave makes a middle finger. Bit of fun. Can you hear me, Ali?
28: I can hear you just as before.
22: Let me play you a little. Can you hear that?
28: Yes.
22: Great, there we go. We are in business.
28: Just said go home.
22: Just in time. Maybe we can add a fifth member to our Rowan's party tonight, because down the line we have Frank Islett, also known as the United Strand. Let's get him on the screen. And if you don't know Frank, he is a man who has been keeping his hair unshaven, uncut until Man United win 5 games in a row. Hello, Frank.
3: Hello, how are you?
22: Very good, thank you. We're all here. So you've just appeared on our screens, and I think Will and Mary are for the first time taking in your Barnet there. How many days has it been now? How long has it been?
3: Oh, sorry. Today is day 353 of not cutting my hair.
29: Almost a year. Are you going to do anything special for the year anniversary?
3: Sorry. I think so, yeah. I haven't decided exactly what yet, but yeah, got a few ideas.
20: I like that you're counting the days like a recovering alcoholic.
22: Yeah. Does it feel like that sometimes? Is it taking its toll on you?
3: A little bit. I mean, you know, it's a lot of kind of... a lot of time. It's very time consuming. It's, you know, the washing, the drying, the brushing it up a little bit every now and then. And yeah, everything takes a lot more time. And also the other thing is just how hot it is.
22: Yeah, well, thank goodness you're coming into winter at least. It's got the shape of one of those like big fluffy Russian hats, actually. So this might be perfect for the winter months. I'm gonna hand you over to Ali here, who's a fellow Man United fan. Maybe he can sort of shed some light on whether he thinks you're going to cut your hair anytime soon.
28: Hey, it's great to chat with you. I'm a season ticket holder as well, and I this is a disgraceful challenge. Are you ever going to reduce it to less than 5? Because we can't win 2.
3: I mean, you've got to remember that when I started the challenge, it didn't seem quite as unrealistic as it
28: is. Do you sort of hope that we're going to get relegated so it can come true?
3: Definitely not. No, I'm a Man United fan. I want to win. I want to get the hair off as soon as possible.
28: Realistically, this won't be funny, but now, realistically, like, what do you think of Amrim, and do you think this will happen, or do you think we'd have to change manager for it to happen?
3: I mean, I'm definitely still behind Amrim. I don't think that it's really, you know, we've sacked managers in the past quite a few times and nothing's really changed that much. In fact, we have got worse. So I would like to see Man United kind of stick with a manager and just, you know, we've got to kind of grind through, really. But I also think that there's a few positives as well that, you know, I know that the results haven't been great, but, you know, yeah, I feel like... I'm not saying it's all positive, but yeah, there are positives.
22: Well, on a positive upswing at the moment, you win against Chelsea. That's the start of your 5-win tally, hopefully. Now, it wasn't all... You remain smiling. You're a very positive, upbeat person. I know you're doing this to like spread some humour and give a bit of positivity to the situation. But somebody at the Chelsea game didn't quite feel the same as you. A bit of a violent altercation. Someone grabbed your hair. Now, obviously, absolutely not what you'd expect to... and not what you were wanting to happen, but have you had a lot of support? Have people rallied around you since that sort of one dickhead?
3: Yeah, no, I mean, the support has been, incredible, really. Yeah, I've had thousands of messages and comments and even some people that I've seen in person and stuff. Everyone's very supportive. And I think that, you know, that same day I had... you know, 99% of all of the hundreds of interactions I had with people were all positive. So yeah, trying to focus a bit on that. And
22: good.
3: Yeah.
22: Are there any charges for your attacker? Are you going to pursue anything, or are you just going to leave it as it was?
3: I'm still unsure. The dedicated police at Old Trafford have been in contact, and they definitely want to take things further, so yeah, we will see.
28: He was bald though, wasn't he, this guy?
22: Yes, he was.
28: I mean, that's the jealousy. He's just trying to get some hair off you, man. He's like, what? That's like someone seeing a really muscly guy and everything. I want some of that. That's what it is. He was just jealous of your bonnet.
20: You should be his lawyer. Look at him. He's bald.
28: The light bouncing off that head.
20: His head's disgusting. Come on, give this guy a break.
28: So here's my question. Okay, say we win the next 4 games, or say, which is more likely maybe, it goes even longer, the hair gets even bigger. When we eventually win 5, is it a pre-match show? Is it the sort of 15 minutes before kickoff?
22: It's got to be.
28: Amrim himself, or get all the managers of since you started maybe at this point, we might be down to Sam Allardyce. and everyone's just together taking up. Do we all get a bit of your hair as season ticket holders? How does it work?
29: Oh, you should give your hair to your like number one fans.
22: Yeah.
3: So I'm planning to donate my hair to the Little Princess Trust at the end of the challenge.
29: That's good advice.
28: Oh, that's very nice.
29: Keep dangling it. They don't know when they're going to get the hair.
28: I think each United staff member gets a locket of your hair to remember to keep winning. I think that's, you know, whatever this prince, I'm sure it's great. Fuck them. We need, the real charity needs to be Manchester United's pursuit of being back at the top.
3: Maybe they can pay the charity to kind of hold it in the museum or something. Yeah. You know, up the staircase at Carrington.
28: Oh, next to the Champions League trophy is just your hair.
22: I didn't know you were doing that, Frank. That's so brilliant. If you don't know the Little Princess Trust, they sort of make wigs and stuff for children who are going through cancer. So it's sort of like a donation system of hair. It's an amazing thing. I didn't realise the stakes were that high. Like, obviously, you've got your literal like day-to-day life of hair, but the Man United players, do they know that they're withholding resources from children with cancer?
28: They're putting it on in the ward. They're putting on Man United games and these little kids are like, oh, fuck's sake, Maguire!
3: I mean, I have to say, it, funnily enough, it's not actually long enough to cut my hair.
22: Really?
3: To donate it, sorry, yet. It needs to be like a certain length to do it. So, maybe you never know, the players are holding out for that.
28: Here's another question I have. At what point is it so long that you got to start putting cornrows, dreads? What's the situation with that? Or is it just going to continue?
29: Frank's a nice guy. He doesn't culturally appropriate. Just going to do that.
28: Have you watched Baby's Day Out? This is the question. Have you watched Baby's Day Out?
3: Then
28: don't do that. Don't do it then. That's, you don't need to know.
3: A lot of people have been saying for me to do braids or something, and I might have to do it for like a week or something just to give the people what they want and then back.
28: Maybe you could fundraise. Here's the thing. Maybe you could fundraise for whoever bids the most. You'll do that hairstyle a few options and then whichever gets the most donations.
5: That's a good idea.
28: And then with that money, maybe we could buy a central midfielder. You know what I mean?
22: Now, I want to ask Mary something, because I've had a little flick around our hairlines and you've got here three, no offence, balding men. Mary, you might be... I've got some harsh news for you, Ali. You might be the only person who is well placed to offer some hair care advice to Frank.
29: Well, I wanted to ask what products you were using. Wait, I want to ask that second. I want to ask how having this hair has like affected your personal life, like in terms of like what, like are you dating? Like, is that what's going on with that?
3: So I have a partner and we have a child together. So
29: amazing stuff. She's locked in. She can't go anywhere.
5: How does the kid like it?
3: So, well, she's 16 months old. So really, most of her life has been me growing this hair. So
29: oh my
3: far.
29: God, she's not going to recognize you when they win.
3: When it does eventually go, I don't think she's going to recognize me.
22: That's terrible timing for you as well, because those are very grabby years. Are you getting lots of hair yanks? Yeah.
5: Is she being charged?
22: Yeah, yeah.
28: That was the bald man with a huge 16-month-old baby.
22: It's hard to tell the difference between 50-year-old bald men and babies. Yeah, yeah. Oh, amazing. Well, Frank, this is it's such an amazing effort. I can't believe it's been 353 days. You got close in early this year, three games in a row, thwarted by Crystal Palace in early February. What's your next fixture, and do you have high hopes?
3: Well, so we're at 1 out of 5 after the Chelsea game. There's Brentford and Sunderland afterwards, and
28: that's 1 point. That is 1 point from those two games, by the way. 1 point from those two games. We're going to be back. We're going to have this chat in a week's time, talking about that 2-1 loss against Brentford.
3: Oh, please.
28: We're at the Carabao Cup as well, so there's no midweek games. What you want is you need us to get into Europa Conference League, and then we could be cooking.
3: Yeah. That was the thing, is when I started it last season, you know, we were in all the competitions, and you know, so 5 games, you know, there's a lot more opportunities to do that. Mm-hmm. But not being in Europe this season, and now not in the Carabao Cup, it's looking a lot more difficult.
28: Liam, are you getting any brand deals? You getting, Pantene or could come into you, or L'Oreal, whatever, some hair conditioner people coming to you? Are you getting that now?
3: There's a few, yeah, some curl creams and things like that. yeah, so, yeah, there's been a few in more recently.
28: Yeah, nice. You've got to keep that hair nice and protected for those kids. That's what you got to do, to look after it. But that's nice. It's a smart thing to do. It's exciting times. But yeah. Unfortunately, you will have to wait till we get down to the championship before you cut your hair. I'm sorry to tell you that.
7: Well, a pessimistic view from there, from Ali there. I hope that someday you are lifted of this curse and hopefully not in the too distant future. Yeah. Maybe this season.
28: He said that to me after a gig before as well, so don't worry about that.
7: It was in Maidstone, Frank, you have to understand. It's the Wild West out there. But yeah, good luck. If there are any hair care brands listening, get in touch with Frank. You can follow Frank's journey at the United Strand. Join his over 330,000 followers. Almost 1,000 followers for every day you've done it. Wish you the best of luck and thank you so much for joining us.
3: Thank you. Cheers.
7: Cheers, Frank. Take care. Bye-bye.
3: Cheers. Bye. Bye.
7: There you go, the wonderful Frank Islet there. We are going to head into the break. Then we'll be back with the wonderful Mary, Ali and Will just after this.
9: VAR, you serious? With Cecil G. Thomas.
27: What is the point of an umbrella?
10: They come out of nowhere.
27: Bro, they make me feel ill, bro.
10: No, you can't do
27: that. No, they make me feel absolutely ill. And it's been obviously ridiculous recently because there's been so much rain. Mm-hmm. I'll tell you why I hate umbrellas. They're too big for the pavement. And they're too big for one person, and they're way too small for two people. At least half of me, at least my left side or my right side, is getting drenched in rain.
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7: Hello and welcome back to Pulse of the Nation. You know what's really annoying is the key of radio is building up this lovely atmosphere. And there was a lovely atmosphere that I had to immediately kill. We were all having lovely, lovely chats and I was like, right, we're coming back on the radio. And now everyone's very solemn and somber and looking at me like, well, what do we do now? As the ringleader, I would like to... I've already asked Will about the rapture. Did you hear the rapture chat, Ali and Mary?
28: No, I came in too late for the rapture chat.
29: I heard a bit of it.
28: I think I was talking over you but in the I like the sound of my own voice.
20: You do walk in talking. Every room I've ever seen you walk into, you're talking as you're coming in.
28: And it's usually midway through a sentence. Another thing with these types.
20: You say bye to the person behind you, and then you start talking to everybody.
22: You don't know the system, but actually Ali's fader is a third of everyone else's fader. It's just that sort of projection.
28: No, but that's a nationwide radio thing that they put in for me.
22: Ali Woods protocol. Now, so if you didn't hear this, on TikTok they are predicting that the rapture is today, tomorrow, Judgment Day. Something's going to happen very soon.
28: Okay.
22: I mean, I've not seen anything yet. But
28: well, we could be left though, eh?
22: Well, yes, we could. Actually, that's a good point.
20: No one's listening
28: like
20: anymore.
28: Eight people have been raptured, and we're all like fucking idiots.
29: There's only eight good Christians.
22: That's
29: I
22: maybe.
29: Think my mum would get raptured and like shout out, mum.
20: Is raptured?
29: Mum, come back! I don't know how to use the washing machine.
28: you take your mum back from heaven. Mum, to use the washing machine.
29: Come back to hell, please. Yeah. I won't make it. I think I would notice if it was the rapture.
22: Yeah, you know what?
28: Rowan's is a bit quiet tonight, isn't it?
22: I could agree with that statement. I think I'd notice if it was the rapture, but we are also sort of in this studio, and like there's a little window out to this corner shop down here, but there's not much, like the streets are empty out there, so maybe this is going out to no one. So maybe we've been raptured.
29: All of us are bad.
22: Yeah, 100%. I think, who do you think is the most likely around this table to be raptured and saved?
28: Well, your sexuality rules you two both out, I think.
29: Yeah.
22: Yes, good point.
28: Are you a man of the cloth, by which I mean straight man?
22: Is that what that means?
28: That's what that means.
20: A man of the cloth.
28: It means you wank into a cloth.
22: Oh, I thought it meant

0: coins, you can use these. And then I've been giving them out to homeless, houseless, whatever, homeless people. Mm-hmm. And they're all out of circulation. So I've just been giving
1: them. That's terrible.
0: I didn't even know.
1: You're inflicting harm.
0: I had like 25 pounds worth of change, and I've just been handing them out, walking away. And
1: well, he's definitely not getting raptured.
2: Yeah. The homeless
1: people have been, he's taunting the homeless.
0: They've been yelling at me, and I go, bye. But I don't, yeah.
1: Oh, that's, my
3: you
1: God.
3: Can, if you do have any out of circulation currency, you can take it to a post office or a bank, and they will change it for you.
1: Oh, yeah, because the unhoused are going to the post office to exchange coins. That, what a terrible thing to do.
0: I've been ruining a lot of bankers' lives.
3: Yeah, yeah. These past couple weeks. So you've been teasing homeless people, and you've already said that you've, there's so many evil things you've done.
0: Yeah.
3: So, which does mean,
0: but
3: Ali,
0: I didn't know.
3: You didn't know.
0: But then someone told me.
3: Ignorance is not a defense in law, I'm afraid.
0: Yeah, you know, but, yeah. Okay, fine, I'm yeah, going
3: and
0: to
3: we
0: hell.
3: Are, we are talking about the law of
2: that's
3: God.
2: That's John 5:16, isn't it?
3: Yeah, well, okay. Somebody's like trying to get himself raptured over here.
2: take me out of the studio.
3: This does mean.
1: It's actually only gingers that get raptured.
2: And then the bright light just burns on the
0: God. God's watching you coming to heaven. It's like, is he talking already? On the way up?
2: How's it up there? Send him back.
3: You took a double take at the word. Have you heard the word cishet before?
2: Yeah, I was just playing a character.
3: Oh, right, okay. Sorry, I didn't know.
2: I wasn't expecting when I said straight cishet. But the thing is, cishet's one of those things that's thrown around so much in our circles as sort of liberal artists. And then you go to a gig like I was doing in Windsor, and no one knows what the hell that means at all.
3: Yeah,
0: I learned it this morning.
2: Oh, really?
1: Like word of the day, toilet paper or something.
0: Yeah, yeah. My fiance before I left, she was like, "You're cishet."
1: And then just tell everyone.
0: Make sure you say
2: cishet. Seared it on your skin, just so everyone knows.
3: That's the future I want. Yeah. I was gonna ask with the rapturing stuff. What would your heaven look like if we walk out of the studio and immediately were raised into heaven? What's your dream heaven in 5 words? Your dream heaven. This is the sort of radio content we're doing today.
2: Not your hell heaven. I want your best.
3: Your
2: heaven.
3: Best heaven. Do you know what it was? I was gonna do a transition to the next thing. And I couldn't remember it, and so this is where my brain has landed as a sort of like fill in. Mm-hmm. So 5 words. You describe your ideal heaven. Well,
0: I gotta start. That's 3.
3: No, so you're not starting. You just want everything decided for you.
0: Oh gosh, this is a lot of pressure. I don't know. Barbados, I guess.
3: Barbados, yeah.
0: Might be. It was warm, but I don't really like the sun. Okay. I think it would just be black.
3: You don't deserve heaven. No. You don't deserve. If you, I'm sorry. You were gonna. That's a man destined for purgatory.
0: Purgatory actually sounds awesome. Just nothing. Absolutely nothing. No sun. No rain. No nothing. No thoughts. How nice would that be? You just
1: like a sensory deprivation tank.
0: Oh yes, that sounds sick.
3: That'd be good. So you sensory deprivation tank. That's your dream heaven. Is a sort of purgatory.
0: The middle ground. Yeah. The middle ground.
2: Is that? And then occasionally, a homeless guy comes and you give him some fake coins. Oh. That's all. Will wants to be happy.
0: And then you do this. You put your hands up. Going, you touched it last. Hey! It's yours.
3: Mary, what about yourself? What's your ideal?
1: North London, Rowan's.
3: Yeah.
1: 10-pin bowling.
3: Nice. There we go. Well, yeah. I think we do have to go now. I'll try and impress you.
1: I don't even like it that much, but North London is my ideal heaven.
3: Well, there you go. Well, if you get left behind, then that'd be perfect. You're in your heaven. Ali, what about you?
2: I'm going to go family, partner, United Win League.
3: Okay, interesting.
2: That's what I want.
3: My family
2: and my girlfriend, we're hanging out, and then we get to watch Man United win the Premier League.
3: And Frank finally gets to cut his hair.
2: Frank finally, and I get to do it. God himself flips his hair.
3: There we go. Okay, so there we go. Wildly different visions of heaven from all of you there. Maybe heaven for you is a post-sex cigarette. There you go. Now that's what you call a transition, people.
1: That
3: this
1: was
3: is
1: so smooth.
3: Professional
1: I didn't see it.
3: Radio. So this is a news story that the post-coital cigarette has become a thing of the past. A poll of 2,000 adults, including 1,000 current or former smokers, found only 8%. Still light up after sex. And that's quite an idealized film version of, like, you know, rolling over, lighting a cigarette. Maybe it's vaping now. I don't know what the current situation is, but do you lament the loss of the post-sex ciggy?
1: I lament the fact that this is a news story.
3: Yeah, this is...
1: I don't know who's been gathering this data. I don't know why, like, today's the cut-off point for, like, for post-sex cigarette data, because I feel like who says so? But I, you know, I get it. Like, because, like, smoking is cool. It's always going to be cool. Mm.

0: Like, like, you know, let's just accept this is an uncensored thing. This is the BBC. So, like, smoke it. It's cool. Try it, kids.
1: Give it a go. Give it a go.
0: But, like, and, like, after sex, it is nice. But, like, no one really does. Like, you don't smoke... You don't smoke inside anymore, so what? Mm-hmm. You're going to get out from, like, under your sort of, like... You're all, like spooning together, like, the sheets are all, like, over you, and it looks nice, and then you're just going to go outside. And have
2: unless you're already outside.
0: Okay, do you know what?
3: You dirty boy.
0: I forgot about the times when I have sex outside. Yeah.
2: Does masturbation count? What if you masturbate? That's sex. Masturbate and then you smoke?
0: I think someone...
3: This is your purgatory life. Yeah. You're just jacking off in the abyss.
0: I think the post-masturbation cigarette is not as glamorous at all.
1: No, that's a...
0: But do you know what? You could do it in the park.
2: Anything after you jack off is not...
1: Don't jack off in the park. Try smoking, kids. That's fun, but don't jack off in the park.
3: That's the catchphrase of this show, isn't it?
1: Don't jack off in the park. Yeah, yeah. It's the Pulse of the Nation. We've got it on T-shirts, actually. I should have brought them for you. Apparently, 15% of men check their phones straight after sex. Instead of lighting up a cigarette, they light up their faces with the screens of their phone. What do you make of that, Ali?
3: I mean, whatever happened to the traditional post-sex cry?
2: Sure.
3: I mean, that's where I'm brought up.
2: I don't know. You tell us.
3: You have to. I mean, you have to. So, you know, they're normally crying, so that gets me going. Yeah. And then it's just like,
0: what are you doing to these people? Yeah.
3: Why are we here? What are we doing with our lives? Who are you? How'd you get in? All these sort of questions.
1: Ali, that is so funny, but heartbreakingly, the last thing you're allowed to say on this show, we are hurtling towards the end of the show.
0: Oh, no.
1: So that is our viewers, our listeners' last impression of you. So you can follow Will at Willie Hannigan. You can give him a lifetime of purgatory. That's what he'd love, of doing absolutely nothing. Follow Ali at Aliwood's gig. Listen to his and go watch his YouTube special.
3: It was
1: at
3: all
1: the
3: consensual.
1: Moment.
3: I'll just put that in at the end.
1: And the wonderful Mary O'Connell at Mary with the Gold Shoes. And she would like you to say nice things online. That's her
0: plug. I just
1: plug.
0: Could do with the encouragement, guys.
1: Thank you so much. Take care. Bye. Privacy settings with Will Seabag
4: 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And then he said, I'm just... 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
4: A British British crew member with suspected hantavirus has been medically evacuated from the cruise ship linked to the outbreak. Holly Hughes has more.
10: The crew member, along with a Dutch colleague and another passenger, were taken from the Dutch-flagged cruise ship for onward travel to the Netherlands. The evacuation means the ship can now continue on its three-day journey to the Canary Islands after Spanish authorities gave permission for the boat to dock. It's been anchored off Cape Verde while arrangements were put in place to evacuate the crew members.
4: Next, Donald Trump believes a deal to end the conflict with Iran is getting closer, pausing efforts to reopen the Strait of Hormuz. The US president's so-called Project Freedom, aimed at guiding stranded ships out of the blocked strait, will be halted while negotiations take place with Iran. He claims that talks are making great progress, although Iranian leaders accuse the US of being unrealistic. The family of a 25-year-old who was killed in a drive-by shooting at a barbecue says their hearts are absolutely broken. Keanu Taylor was killed when attackers opened fire from a car in Cold Harbour Lane, Brixton, in the early hours of Saturday. Three other people aged 21, 47 and 70 were also injured, but their wounds were not life-threatening or changing. Scientists have developed an at-home test which can predict a person's risk of Alzheimer's disease. They say the home testing could identify people at highest risk or who are showing early symptoms so they can be prioritised for further testing, treatment and support. Anne Corbett led the study.
11: If we know that someone shows quite a high risk of likely Alzheimer's disease, then we can ensure that they are brought into the clinic, they go down a proper diagnostic assessment and they get the support and treatment that they need.
4: And the Princess of Wales is carrying out a visit to the University of East London to mark the latest stage of her work on early years care. The princess is also heading to Italy next week on a two-day solo working trip with her Royal Foundation Centre for Early Childhood. That's the latest from Radio News Hub. I'm Tanita Sims.
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14: Hello and welcome to Privacy Settings, the show where I go through your favourite people's phones to expose their grubby little secrets. Joining me now is comedian, performer, and the woman whose robot musical definitely deserved to win a BAFTA, is Rosalie Minnett.
15: Woo!
14: What's your robot? Do you remember the robot?
15: What's my robot musical?
14: Yeah, well, on the 27th of November 2021, there's a picture of you in a star costume.
15: I didn't realise this is what it was. We're going deep.
14: Oh, yeah.
15: We're going deep.
14: There ain't no shallow end in the privacy settings
15: pool. Oh, my God. Okay, yeah. Okay, this is... Do you need to know what this is, the context?
14: Ideally. Otherwise, it's going to be really confusing for me and the listener.
15: So this was... I was working as a researcher and then an AP on, like, an educational TV show for children's TV.
14: An AP stands for awesome person.
15: And assistant producer.
14: Okay, great.
15: And they basically kind of like skimp on production in lots of stuff where they make the people who were like making the show also write the script. So you don't really get any, you don't get any credit for it.
14: Right.
15: And so I was writing, if I do say so myself, some unbelievably good content for what essentially were like 20-minute educational bits where like kids just needed to learn about like a couple of fractions. It was like Safdie Brothers content. I was like bringing arcs. I was bringing new characters, and often like my notes were like, we just don't need truly any of this. We just need the educational content, and then we're fine.
14: Yeah, yeah.
15: But I made one like a robot musical, and for some reason, I think sometimes they passed the like execs because they were like, look, we can't fight this girl anymore. And this was one thing that made it through, and this actually got nominated. I'm pretty sure the series got nominated for like an RTS or something.
14: Oh.
15: Like a Royal Television North Award.
14: Mm.
15: So look, it wasn't a BAFTA, but it was close.
14: Close enough.
15: Yeah.
14: Wow.
15: I was so proud of my overcomplicated educational TV show.
14: Why are you dressed up as a star?
15: Because this is also the key part about this bit is that like I was an AP, and all I wanted to be on screen. Clearly. Yeah. And so I was just trying to put on all the costumes to draw attention to myself.
14: You just wanted to be an A.
15: Yeah, I wanted to be an A.
14: Yeah.
15: Yeah.
14: Actor.
15: actor.
14: Yeah.
15: I want to be in it. But how deep are we going?
2: Define deep.
15: I'm scared.
2: Are you scared?
15: I bet.
2: Why? This is publicly available, you
15: know? That's so true. That's so true. I didn't throw myself.
2: We didn't scroll back that far. 2021. It's only 5 years ago.
15: It's not that long ago.
2: No, it's not that deep. 5 years deep.
15: 5 years deep.
2: That was the original name of the show.
15: Are you going deeper?
2: Nope.
15: No, okay, fine.
2: Never.
15: Fine. Never.
2: Never
15: deeper.
2: Than
15: 5 years.
2: No, right. I delete everything.
15: Really?
2: Nope. It's a lie. Okay. Silly lie. Rosalie, can I have your phone, please?
15: Yeah. Yeah.
2: I think you keep fluctuating between being like, this is fine, and then being like, this is terrible.
15: I just, like, I don't think I've got anything interesting on it, but, like, I do... There's quite a lot of, like, beads hanging from it.
2: I don't think I've got anything interesting from it. They're plastic... Sorry to out you, but they are plastic beads.
15: like rosaries.
2: And then a jersey that says Swallows on it, 15, and on the back, Nakamura.
15: It's a Japanese, it's a small Japanese baseball jersey.
2: Yeah, no, nothing interesting on this phone. No. There's a Japanese baseball jersey keyring.
15: Yeah, I don't know why I've got all of that crap on there. Also, because I think it's because I always lose my phone. So, like, the more on it, the more likely I am to hold it. Do you know what I mean?
2: And then on the back, we've got three heart gels.
15: Quite a lot going on.
2: And two like, just pearl drop gels. Both, like, with a little bit of quite horrible dirty glue sticking out.
15: Yeah, yeah, yeah.
2: Yeah, yeah, yeah.
15: Like, gross.
2: And then what's happening on the back of this?
15: So what you'll see there is what I could only describe as, like, a collage created over time of, like, some... The two of them are stickers from my show, which are the Sylvanian Families. And then I've layered on top some, like, really random stickers I found from in Japan that just sort of say, like, random things in English.
2: Okay. One. How about a cup of coffee and cookies? I want to do so, but I have a previous engagement. All right, see you later.
15: You can buy that sticker. You can purchase that sticker.
2: But that's number one. What's number two?
15: Well, exactly. I don't know. There was no number two.
2: And then another one just says today.
15: Yeah.
2: And then this one's a bit shiny. The night sky is a very clear thing.
15: And that's my phone.
2: I mean,
15: it's a lot going on. This is, we've not even got into the phone and the outside of it.
2: Yeah, yeah.
15: It's so weird.
2: This is the outside. Never before has someone been like, there's nothing on this. And, like, what a tapestry of weirdness. Where are the beads from?
15: They're also Japan. It's giving Girl Goes to Tokyo for one time.
2: And now it's her personality.
15: Yeah.
2: Yeah, great. Stop it.
15: Do you look at screen time?
2: I'm gonna.
15: Really?
2: No, you said that.
15: My screen time is really bad.
2: I don't know if that's true. First of all, this says iPhone brackets 94.
15: Yeah, that's the name of it.
2: That's the name?
15: Yeah.
2: What, is that Japanese?
15: I have actually someone said this to me the other day. They were trying to connect to my hotspot and they were like, this suggests there are 94. This is the 94th iPhone
2: we've had.
15: Which is not true, but it could be. I don't know why it's called an iPhone 94. I don't know how to change it, and that's what it is now called. It makes me realise that someone going to your throat, like, through your phone is obviously quite an intimate thing.
2: Yeah, yeah.
15: Isn't it?
2: I'm touching all the... Dirty
15: gross
2: stuff on
15: is
2: the
15: it,
2: back.
15: Do you think it's gross? Is that,
2: no, it's actually
15: worried it's a bit disgusting.
2: It's actually quite nice, the sort of bum bits of the top of the heart. They're quite good to hold.
15: My friend says that my phone is like, she's like, I don't want to hold it because it feels weird.
2: I've gone onto your Apple account. I didn't really mean to do this, but iPhone 94 is this iPhone 13. But there's also an iPhone 11 called iPhone 94.
15: That I own.
2: Yeah. Apparently it still exists there in your account.
15: God.
2: You've also got an Apple Watch, yeah. An iPad.
15: Don't know where that is.
2: A MacBook Air and a MacBook Pro.
15: Some of those are lost.
2: Oh, no.
15: Yeah, don't know where the MacBook... Don't know where the iPad is or the Apple Watch.
2: Fucking hell. That's an expensive situation. So of this list of 1, 2, 3, 4, 5, 6, 7 items, including a Samsung UT430EE...
15: Don't know where that is.
2: Okay, so we've got...
15: Don't know what it is.
2: You've got two of them.
15: Yeah. I'm really, really, like... I lose everything.
2: Were you going to say clumsy and then you thought it's not clumsy?
15: Yeah, it's not clumsy. It's horribly hectic.
2: Yeah. Yeah. What's the word for losing that I'm
15: really, I'm a child. I'm a baby, essentially.
2: That's what it is. Today you picked up your phone 42 times.
15: Yeah. Whoa.
2: And it's 12:30. I'm a couple of them, to be fair.
15: That's terrible.
2: What do you think? What's the first app used after pick up?
15: Instagram.
2: Oh, no. WhatsApp.
15: WhatsApp.
2: Yeah, yeah, yeah.
15: I've got to keep in contact with all of my lovers.
2: How many lovers do you have currently?
15: Zero.
2: Oh, yeah. Pretty easy to stay in touch with that.
15: Pretty good.
2: Yeah.
15: Oh, you know what you will like? If you see how many unread messages I've got
2: Oh, yeah?
15: From lovers.
16: From lovers.
15: Also, look, unread missed calls 20, unread messages, iMessages 130, unread WhatsApps 233.
16: Oh, wow.
15: Archived 20.
16: Can I click on your unread WhatsApps?
15: Yeah, yeah.
16: I'm going to scroll to the bottom.
15: Oh, God.
16: The furthest
15: away.
16: It's
15: going to be something crazy.
16: Your phone-a-cab has arrived. Your vehicle is a silver Ssangyong. Oh, you're in Belfast. No. Apartment 7, 1 Walnut Street, Belfast.
15: I've never been to Belfast.
16: What? Maybe that's where the company exists.
15: Oh, no, I know what that is. I briefly worked as, like, a travel assistant for, on the Bad Sisters TV show. And for, like, 2 weeks, I had to book everyone's flights to Belfast. And I was so bad, I did get fired.
16: You were the baddest of the sisters.
15: Yeah, yeah, yeah. Mm. I was really bad. But I am actually still on the credits. Incredibly.
16: That's good.
15: Yeah, my first official credit.
16: Hey, yay. Congratulations. The next one is flights away.
15: Could be anything.
16: 11th of August, 2021. Nathan has gone. Thanks.
15: Yes, Nathan, I worked with at the Bad Sisters.
16: Okay, so it seems like this is Bad Sisters time.
15: Yeah, this is Bad Sisters.
16: Would you not just click on these and read them?
15: No.
16: Why not?
15: Because then I'll forget about them. Now you're saying it, I should have got back to Nathan 4 years ago.
16: Should we text Nathan back now?
15: Yeah. Yeah.
16: So this is a group called Flights Away, Grace, Nathan, you.
15: Wait, no, oh my God, no, you can't do it with Grace because Grace was the one that fired me.
16: Oh!
15: No, you can't do that.
16: I'm glad I read that out.
15: Yeah, go on,
16: I've now opened that message so it is read, so you are going to forget about
15: that's
16: that.
15: That's fine.
16: That's really funny. Okay, are you full-time?
15: He fired me too.
16: Okay. Wow. Okay, everyone's fired you. Dinner tomorrow.
15: He's on that group.
16: Can I open it?
15: Yeah. Yikes.
16: Alex, Jess, Joe, and you.
15: Someone in that group has excommunicated.
16: Fucking hell. No wonder you haven't read them. Who has excommunicated you? We complete their name. Oh, yeah?
15: I'm friends with the others, though.
16: Okay, so we can't reply to that one.
15: Yeah, she's kind of excommunicated all of us. And there's quite a lot of beefs in there, actually.
16: Gosh. There's a lot of beef
15: in
16: this
15: phone.
16: I'm
15: sure that you're just picking the... There's loads of, I'm sure, lovely unread messages that aren't...
16: Elton John, July 2022.
15: Could that be? Could be Elton John.
16: Can I open it?
15: Yeah.
16: Nathan, Emmett, and you.
15: It's back to Bad Sisters.
16: Oh, yeah. Did they find
15: you? We could message them, actually.
16: Yeah.
15: Say, should we go and see... You could say something like, say, should we go see Elton John?
16: Yeah.
15: I've not seen them in...
16: Since the 31st of May, 2022, maybe.
15: Yeah, yeah, yeah.
16: So shall I say, shall we go see Elton John?
15: Yeah, go for it.
16: Shall we go
15: this is so
16: see Elton? Is it stressful?
15: I just like, whoa.
16: Oh fucking God. Hell.
15: Wait,
16: now
15: no.
16: It's stressful.
15: No, it's fine.
16: Just absolutely upended the mic.
15: I didn't realise how many beefs I had.
16: Oh, we've invited them to Elton John. I hope they reply before the end of the episode.
15: There's so many. Do you know what that? Do you know what it is in here?
16: What?
15: This is such a Hinge graveyard. This is such... Because you've gone way down to places that I've not... A depth. It's the Mariana Trench down here. This is like... All of these unsaved are boys that never made it out.
16: Now, I'm sure that this is not the question you expected as a follow-up. But isn't it the Marina Trench?
15: Oh, you're right. You're right. What did I say? The Mariana.
16: Mariana. Yeah, we call it the Mariana Grande, but it's technically the Marina Trench.
15: Oh, no. Who are all these people? Do you know what it's also is that when I worked as an AP, you have to use your actual, like, number.
16: Mm-hmm.
15: So it's like people getting in touch with you who are like, who's potion seller?
16: What?
15: I don't know who any of these people are. God, it's crazy how many unread messages I have.
16: Hello, potion seller.
15: Yeah, literally.
16: Yeah.
15: Wow, wow, wow, wow.
16: Who's this?
15: This is Imogen, like Instagram Imogen. Hi, Rosalie. Thanks, Hugh.
16: Instagram Imogen?
15: Imogen Andrews. She does like Instagram content.
16: Oh,
15: yes.
16: Very funny.
15: Yeah, she's super funny. She is asking me about microphones.
16: Oh, tell her about this one.
15: For her whip. Yes, I will, because it's a
16: really right now.
15: Imogen, these are not the microphones you're asking for, but this is a really good one. And if I know that this... I'll steal it for you, basically, and you can use it for your whip. That's what she wanted.
16: Do you want to send her a voice note and say, does she want to come on the show?
15: Yeah, I'll do it.
16: Great.
15: Right now?
16: Yeah, or a video message. No. Just doing a bit of show admin, you know. It's good to get a guest on.
15: Wait, we want to do this to her right now. Do you want to send her one?
16: Yeah.
15: Tell her we're going through my phone. Otherwise, she's going to be like, what?
16: Hello, Imogen. Wow, I look quite bad in this, actually. I'm going through Rosalie's phone on a show called Privacy Settings, and I'm a big fan, and Rosalie also is a big fan. These are microphones that you can't use for your show, but you should come on this show. Love you.
15: Sorry, Imogen.
16: What do you mean, sorry?
15: Perfect.
16: I do look quite bad in that. You know when you see yourself on the front camera and you go, Jesus Christ.
15: Do you know what? This has made me really think about that graveyard, hey?
16: The Hinge graveyard?
15: Yeah.
16: How many bodies?
15: Oh, God, like hundreds.
16: Wow.
15: But, like, never, like, dare I say, consummated. But they just, you know, they just fall into, in it, like, and then you've just got Tom.
16: Do you think is there a Hinge afterlife? Like, what is the sort
15: Look
16: of...
15: Look how many Toms I've got, and they're all from Hinge. Tom.
16: Can you click a Tom at random and see what the first message... I think this will be excruciating, but let's see some flirty texts from boys.
15: You'll love... This is not a text. This guy's called Tom brackets Collagen. Collagen Tom.
16: Okay.
15: He's not a Hinge boy, but he is someone that every time... He's a friend of a friend of a friend. Mm-hmm. Every time I see him, he is always wondering... He's always stressed about how he's not looking young.
16: Yeah.
15: And he's scared about aging.
16: Okay.
15: And so I've called him Collagen Tom. Collagen Tom said... Nothing actually to me. Oh, should we find out if there's anyone from Hinge?
16: Yeah, you've been...
15: Bradley Hinge. Bradley Hinge, 2023. He said, where do you live? Vauxhall. Wow.
16: Whoa, I can't believe you didn't marry him.
15: I know. He said, when can I see you then? And I never responded.
16: Whoa, why didn't you respond to Bradley Hinge? It's because he's impressed by Vauxhall.
15: Vauxhall. Wow. That's it.
16: Yeah.
15: How sad.
16: Is it because that building in Vauxhall looks a bit like a deodorant can?
15: Yeah, it does.
16: Mm.
15: There's so many Toms as well.
16: Any Ollies?
15: Great question.
16: Thank you. I'm a journalist.
15: Great question. There is an Ollie. When am I going to see you? Never responded.
16: Okay. So why do you not respond?
15: Okay, so the issue is me here, actually, what I'm seeing. This is less a podcast and more a sort of like internal moment for me.
16: Yeah. Why do these boys never come on a second date with I've not replied to any of them.
15: I just also find it's like once you've moved to the WhatsApp, it already feels like we're married.
16: That's interesting. What's your understanding of marriage?
15: That it just feels like so deep and committed already, you know?
16: You're concerned...
15: It's like, stop nagging me.
16: You're quite concerned with depth.
15: Yeah.
16: Yeah.
15: Yeah. But I'm, yeah.
16: Are you quite
15: shallow? What am I running away from? Did you say am I quite shallow?
16: I asked, I didn't say.
15: Wow.
16: I asked.
15: Wow, yes.
16: Yes.
15: Yes, I am.
16: What's the shallowest thing you believe?
15: Actually, no, come on. I'm not shallow.
16: No, it's a
15: come
16: fun
15: on
16: bit.
15: No,
16: it's also actually quite a bad question.
15: Because
16: I don't know how I'd answer that.
15: Well, how would you answer that?
16: I don't know. What am I most shallow about? Yeah, it's really hard.
15: It's really hard.
16: Yeah.
15: Because also it's inherently really mean. And what I was going to actually say, which is also another indictment of my personality, unfortunately, is that when you were like, oh, well, you know, we're going to go through your phone, like maybe like look through screenshots. I was looking through all of my screenshots and I was like, all of these are about other people. In that they're all screenshots about like some kind of like gossip. Like, screenshots are gossip, right? It's like screenshotting, like, stories or screenshotting, like, messages. It's all like, did you see this?
16: Oh, my God.
15: So all the screenshots I have saved in my phone are things that people have sent me being like, did you see this?
16: Shit. Okay, I need to go through that.
15: But I didn't send any of those because I can't.
16: You can't?
15: I can't.
16: Whoa. We're not going to go deep on that.
15: We can't go deep on that.
16: Listen, we're going to take a break.
15: Yeah.
16: We're going to regroup, yeah. And then we're going to go even deeper. See you after the ad break. I love you.
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28: 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Mm-hmm. I'll tell you why I hate umbrellas. They're too big for the pavement, and they're too big for one person, and they're way too small for two people. At least half of me, at least my left side or my right side, is getting drenched in rain.
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14: Welcome back to Privacy Settings, the show with loads of attachments, mainly to you. Please never stop listening. I imagine there's lots of people in your Instagram DMs who are desperate to be attached to you.
15: Do you know what? I wish there was more.
14: There's nothing.
15: Do you know how, like, people say Instagram is the new dating app?
14: Yes, I do.
15: But you're married, your long outfit, which is so gorgeous, I'm not mad. Mm-hmm. But it's not, I'm not getting any interest here. I'm not getting any footfall these days.
14: I have a suspicion you're getting loads of footfall and you haven't replied.
15: No, I'm not, honestly, truly. Because also, like, I have a kind of group of reply guys that are sort of the old reliables. But the reply guys are, they're their own, you know.
14: What are they replying?
15: Well, if, like, there's always a sort of, there's a couple of people who are, everyone knows, they're sort of, reply some quite dodgy weird things, but they're sort of like a stalwart in the DMs. But I'm never getting any, like, nobody's sliding in, nobody's flirting, and I don't know why. Maybe it's something to do with the content I'm putting out. To be fair, it's not great.
14: So we can sort of ask for some people to slide in.
15: I'd love for people to start sliding in.
14: Do you want to do a little plea to camera? Yeah, not plea.
15: Let's not say plea. Thank you.
14: Invitation.
15: Thank you, Will.
14: You're welcome. Thank you.
15: I would love for, bachelors far and wide to proposition me, really, because it's like a dearth in the DMs.
14: Yeah.
15: So please do.
14: The opposite of a dearth is like a tsunami in the WhatsApps. But in the Instagram DMs.
15: I'd love to be inundated with requests and dates.
14: Yeah.
15: Take me out. Why isn't that happening?
14: Come on.
15: Yeah.
14: Can't spell inundated without DMs if you don't think about it too much.
15: Exactly.
14: So you're on Hinge quite a bit, right?
15: No, not really.
14: Not really? Yeah, fair enough. I'm going to look at your Hinge.
15: I just think it's dead. Oh, you can look at my Hinge.
14: Yeah.
15: There's nothing going on.
14: Ooh, you can look at my Hinge feels horrible, doesn't it?
15: Yeah. But there's no, I don't really use it that often because it's not a, like, the people I'm getting on, to quote Brian Cox, they're not serious people. You know what I mean?
0: It's that's like, they're not serious people.
15: Yeah.
16: That Brian Cox.
15: That Brian Cox, yeah.
0: They're not serious people. They don't understand the stars and the cosmos.
15: That's quite good.
16: Fuck off!
15: I'm getting liked by, you know, bodies of water.
16: Huh?
15: Like, as in, like, I'm getting liked by... That one of the things I sent over was genuinely someone called Mo. Here we go. Or Monty.
16: Monty.
15: Picture of a chair.
16: But there's nothing wrong with
15: picture
16: that name.
15: Picture of a chair.
16: Yeah. So this is... Wait, this is Monty's Hinge profile?
15: Yeah. Every single picture is a picture of a chair. Mm. The hell am I supposed to do with that?
16: Sit on it.
15: Thank you. Thank you, Team Monty.
16: Look, us Montys have got to stick together, man. It's just pictures of chairs on his Hinge profile.
15: Yeah. But I don't think that people understand when they say, like, oh, it's hard out there. It's like, I'm not even getting liked by men anymore. I'm
16: that's
15: getting
16: a
15: liked
16: plastic
15: by
16: chair.
15: Yeah. This is a concept.
16: This is performance art.
15: This is I'm getting liked by an installation.
16: That is tough.
15: Yeah.
16: No wonder you're not getting any Instagram DMs.
15: Literally, they can't type.
16: Chairs can't type.
15: They can't type.
16: Yeah.
15: But yeah, Monty, apparently, that never went anywhere, of course. There's a couple of other crazies in that.
16: Let's see some more crazies.
15: There was another one. Andre said, you seem hard to deal with.
16: That's not great.
15: Oh, no, but this is the kind of... Either people are saying, like, angel, girl, heart be still, would love to buy you a million earrings.
16: Please, my princess.
15: Diamond
16: yeah.
15: earrings. Or people are saying, like, Jesus, you're a lot. And it's like, as you're opening gambit.
16: Yeah, you're like, I've just had to deal with someone who's a fucking chair. That's hard to deal with.
15: Thanks, Andre.
16: Why, I mean, Andre feels like, I mean, check his hard drives, basically. I don't, like, you don't say that to women. You seem hard to deal with. Is he trying to neg you?
15: I suspect so. I suspect so.
16: Verified.
15: Yeah.
16: Verified paedophile.
15: Why? Yeah, this is the kind of thing that's coming through thick and fast.
16: That's no good.
15: Yeah.
16: Did you reply to Andre?
15: I said, you seem hard to deal with.
16: Really good.
15: Yeah, and then he didn't respond. He unmatched.
16: He did the old Rosalie.
15: Yeah. Yeah, he beat me up my own game. Oh, here he is.
16: Dylan liked your photo.
15: Now, can I just say that the thing about this, there's a couple of elements. Can they see this?
16: If they go onto YouTube and watch it on at Privacy Settings FUBAR, I'm good at plugging stuff.
15: I
16: yes.
15: give them a sort of brief description.
16: There will also be, if you do well in this, no pressure. This will be clipped and then there'll be a picture in the clip.
15: Great.
16: We might have to blur out his face.
15: Maybe not. Okay, so
16: we can put like an emoji over his face.
15: Yeah, that's true.
16: What emoji do you want over his face?
15: Pineapple.
16: Pineapple. Pineapple.
15: Don't know if that exists.
16: You don't know if pineapples exist?
15: Is it like that emoji?
16: Of course.
15: Of course, of course.
16: Can you imagine if pineapple didn't exist?
15: Yeah, you're so right.
16: That's crazy.
15: You're so right.
16: Look at that.
15: The way that things keep popping up is so quick.
16: The pineapple emoji represents the tropical fruit and is commonly used to convey tropical vibes, summer, fun, and hospitality. Is also swingers.
15: Yeah, so true.
16: Pineapple on the door.
15: So true. Swingers emoji. He's definitely a swinger though, no? Dylan,
16: yeah.
15: Oh.
16: Okay, I don't know what you expected to happen there, Hugh. You just searched swingers on the work computer and loads of porn came up. Just loads and loads of porn. I don't know what you thought was going to happen. That's unbelievable. I've never seen him so uncomfortable. He's going to get fired. Do you know why that is? That's because last time we recorded, we turned safe search off. That's what we turned it off because we were trying to find something. Oh,
15: he's not looking so smiley over there, Hugh Smiley.
16: No,
15: he's freaking out.
16: Hugh Frowny.
15: Yeah, he's freaking out.
16: I am. My RE teacher was a really bad teacher, and she was teaching a year 7 class once, and she was teaching them about Prince Albert for some reason.
15: Yeah,
16: and they were like, "Oh, Miss, what does Prince Albert look like?" And so she Googled Prince Albert and a load of dick piercings came up on the smart board.
15: They got her.
16: They
15: got her good.
16: Stupid Miss Reed.
15: Oh.
16: It was actually quite nice, but not a very good teacher. Dylan.
15: Dylan.
16: Talk to me about
15: Dylan.
16: I'm
15: still thinking about the sort of hardcore porn of it.
16: Yeah, I mean, that feels like...
15: That's really, in my... It
16: feels like we've done a sex crime.
15: Yeah, a little bit.
16: Invited you on and just like, porn!
15: But also, like, I gave you my entire phone and nothing even remotely interesting came up. But, but in lieu of that, we decided to just Google,
16: just like, Google some
15: really
16: porn.
15: Hardcore porn to make me. I still look bad because I'm still associated with
16: yeah, yeah, yeah. You're still here.
15: Great.
16: We'll clip that out we'll and they'll be like, out. Why the fuck did Rosalie
15: Googling porn?
16: Also, Google image searching porn. Like, why isn't she even going on a website?
15: It is giving this phone to Google image search yeah, porn. Yeah, yeah. It's like this phone doesn't know what Pornhub is.
16: Yeah.
15: It just knows you could get a still.
16: Yeah. PornGifts.com,
15: yeah,
16: please.
15: This phone is stills only. this guy is the definition of at large.
16: Oh.
15: Because I put him on my Instagram and the amount of people that got in touch were like, He's come for me too. Brackets also that, like, God bless Dylan's just liking people. And then the way that the women are describing him is that he's sort of come at them.
16: Yes.
15: Because it feels sort of quite threatening.
16: I mean, the pose he's doing.
15: Yeah. And this is just one picture on his profile. Note, this is like the first taster. Know that the other pictures further down were also of a similar, if not more extreme.
16: Okay.
15: Vibe.
16: Can you describe the picture of Dylan for those who are chumps and are listening on the train and they can't go on YouTube because they don't have enough data on their phone? You fucking animals.
15: Look up a still.
16: Yeah, god damn it. Get on Google. Yeah,
15: and Google something horrific.
16: Yeah, yeah. Double penetration stills.
15: He's sort of in a kind of, I would say this is, looks like a pro shot. Looks like a headshot. Looks like it's been done in a studio.
16: Mm-hmm.
15: He is bending over in a sort of nonchalant way. He has what looks to be a wig, can't be sure, and a gorgeous sort of rattlesnake vest on. And I think the key part of this is likes you, your type.
16: That's tough to swallow, isn't it?
15: Your type. New feature, your type.
16: Yes, and like if we aren't able to use this video, I'll try and do the pose. Just like,
15: yeah, that's it. That's
16: exactly
15: good? It.
16: We got that.
15: That's exactly it.
16: Yeah.
15: Yeah.
16: Do you agree with Hinge?
15: As a concept.
16: No, I meant particularly with this. But let's talk about that.
15: That he's my type. I don't. You know what's so horrible about this is that I don't believe that he's not my type. Because I think I would have a wonderful night with him.
16: Not a wonderful life, though.
15: Could be. I do think that I have he's obviously insane. God bless.
16: Yeah, yeah.
15: But can you imagine the heights of like, there's no knowing where that night would take you.
16: No, you don't know.
15: Where would he take you on a date, first of all?
16: It's such a good question.
15: The lair?
16: It feels lairy.
15: The Gherkin? You could go anywhere. You know what? He could be really rich.
16: Yeah, yeah.
15: I also like the fact he's called Dylan because it's like quite a normal name for a really abstract guy.
16: Yeah. He also, like, you could come back to his house and there'd just be a mattress on the floor with no bedding.
15: Yeah, yeah, yeah.
16: Or he's got one of those beds that has a desk under it that's like, yeah, or a four-poster.
15: A bunk bed. But
16: he could
15: underneath.
16: Have a bunk bed. Yeah, yeah. And there's just someone he doesn't know lives underneath
15: him. He lives in a hostel.
16: Yeah. Or he owns a hostel.
15: Yeah.
16: But all of these things could be true.
15: He's great.
16: Also, he could be, from, like, the deep south of America or Romania.
15: Mmm. Such tea, like, I don't know what he sounds like, but I think that what I like about Dylan and his and this entire profile is that it really is giving, like, this is the product,
16: yeah,
15: and this is the product shot, this is the hero shot,
16: yeah,
15: and he really saw that as like, this is what you're gonna get from me, this is my personality, this is my vibe. And I did match.
16: You did?
15: And he didn't say anything.
16: Again, he pulled the Rosalie card.
15: Yeah, it's karma. Because I was kind of intrigued to be like, what's going to happen? I also got, there was this crazy guy a couple of weeks ago who said, he was like, hey girl, fancy getting in my Ferrari and we'll go rob a bank? And I was like, yeah. And then he was like, can you tell me a question mark? He sent me a question mark.
16: He sent you a question mark back.
15: And I was like, yeah, like to the rob the bank thing. And then he sent another question mark. And I was like, well, as in like, and then I was like, well, I want to get myself responded to you right now. Yeah. I was like, oh, to like, because I was responding to your message. Mm-hmm. And then he matched me. It's like, every...
16: that's ironically, completely unhinged.
15: Exactly.
16: That's crazy.
15: No, but the thing is that we're meeting up with people. These people on Hinge, like, are not, they're just concepts now. They're like they're performance artists. They're like concept pieces.
16: They're plastic chairs.
15: Plastic chairs. They're bodies of water. Mm. They're not men. So it's like, where have all the good men gone? I just want like a human.
16: Where have all the men gone?
15: Yes.
16: Yeah. At this stage, I'd take a bad one.
15: Yeah.
16: Wow.
15: Just like a body. Like, these, I don't even know whether it's one guy. Like, what do you mean?
16: Is this the problem? You've been searching body on Hinge and it comes up with body of water.
15: Body of water, yeah, so true.
16: We've also got a picture of Mr. Fantasy here.
15: So this guy felt like was really giving my vibe.
16: Mm.
15: Do you know Mr. Fantasy?
16: No. So this is for some reason I had this in my notes under the Hinge section, but this is just Spotify.
15: This is Spotify. It says Rest is History, Mr. Fantasy, and then Rosalia's album, mm-hmm. which I thought was quite a lovely triptych of like where I was at sort of mentally.
16: Beautiful.
15: Are you familiar with Lux?
16: Neither Lux nor Mr. Fantasy, but I have heard of the Rest of History.
15: You've never listened to it?
16: No, it sounds like quite boring show.
15: Incandescent rage.
16: I think complete nonsense. I hate all those things. The rest is history, the rest is politics. Let's listen to two fucking wankers who are both wankers in different way talk about politics.
15: Okay, agreed. The rest is politics is a thing. But I would say rest is history. Okay, controversial. Their takes are slightly non-PC sometimes.
16: Isn't that the one where the guy was like, oh, Cromwell was robust in Ireland?
15: He sucks.
16: Yeah,
15: the other one's not so bad. But I just kind of...
16: Everyone's like, oh, you listen to the rest is history. No! Fucking get a personality. I don't care. Fucking goal hanger bullshit. I love Gary Lineker, though. Is it goal hanger? I don't care.
15: I'm so sorry. Lily.
16: Oh, did you hear the sing of the rest is entertainment? No!
15: Rest is entertainment sucks.
16: Does it? Take that, Osman, you fucking chump.
15: Yeah, I think it sucks.
16: If you want to come on the show, I'd be really honored. Sorry. So, rest is history.
15: Mr. Fantasy is... Do you not know anything about Mr. Fantasy?
16: No.
15: Oh, my God, you're going to love this. Okay. You're going to have to do some Googling, Hugh. Okay, so Mr. Fantasy...
16: I'd be fucking careful, mate.
15: No, yeah, this is like a hard internet law.
16: Don't search hard internet.
15: Hard internet law.
16: Yeah. Okay, hard internet law.
15: So
16: here we go.
15: So, he is... So he is the actor, KJ Apper, who was, like, I think he was in Riverdale. Yeah, Riverdale.
16: Mm.
15: He has this, like, online persona that he's created called Mr. Fantasy. But it's basically, it's obviously him, but he's pretending that it's not him. And he does all of these, like, brand deals and goes around and kind of, like, attacks celebrities on red carpets and stuff.
16: Oh.
15: And it's kind of a comedy character, but it's also, like, in some ways so... method, it's kind of scary.
16: Oh
15: yeah, it's like kind of, but the song is like kind of a banger, but he's like a Hollywood actor, he doesn't need to be doing this. Do you know what I mean? Like, he's also got kids, worryingly. The thing is also, like, knowing who Mr. Fantasy is really does say how much people spending, like, how much time you're spending online.
16: Yeah, it's funny, like, because I think I know quite a lot of the weird, like, Jeremy Fragrance, you know.
15: Yeah, but he's kind of like a he's almost, I love Jeremy Fragrance, of course. Mm-hmm. I know his work intimately.
16: Yeah.
15: But Mr. Fantasy's kind of
16: his
15: like
16: work.
15: a version of a version of a version.
16: Mm.
15: In that, like, is it a comedy character? Is he having a breakdown?
16: Wow.
15: It's crazy.
16: Impossible to know.
15: It's impossible to know. But I just thought that he was, it's funny to have gone from the rest of history and then blasting Mr. Fantasy.
16: Yeah. Well, it's time to swipe left on this section of the podcast and go to an ad break. Stay tuned.
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28: What is the point of an umbrella?
6: That come out of nowhere.
28: Bro, they make me feel ill, bro.
6: No, you can't do
28: that. No, they make,
6: you can't
28: no,
6: do
28: they
6: that.
28: Make me feel absolutely ill. And it's been obviously ridiculous recently because there's been so much rain. Mm-hmm. I'll tell you why I hate umbrellas. They're too big for the pavement. And they're too big for one person, and they're way too small for two people. At least half of me, at least my left side or my right side, is getting drenched in rain.
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16: Welcome back to Privacy Settings, the show that loves notifications so much that we call them yestifications. Rosie, what's your favourite notification to receive?
15: From which app?
16: Yep.
15: Uber.
16: Uber?
15: Your Uber is here.
16: Now, actually, this is interesting because we've only hung out once before, right?
15: And I love a car.
16: You love a car. Because we were doing a job. I think we can talk about the job we were doing.
15: Yeah, probably.
16: We did the read-through of Not Going Out, the Lee Mack show.
15: Yeah.
16: And we did read through some characters.
15: Extremely stressful for me.
16: Was it?
15: Yeah, I found it very stressful.
16: Oh, that sucks. The first time I did it, I found it really stressful. And the second time, I was like, oh, this is easy.
15: It was just quite like, I think I was very busy. And then to have kind of to come to on stage with Lee Mack was really overwhelming.
16: Yeah, and just be like, hey, go and do a scene. Yeah. Really nice, though.
15: Really nice. He was really fun. It was really fun.
16: Yeah, it was really fun. But then,
15: mainly because I got driven there and back.
16: That was nice. Although I actually cancelled the car because the driver was so bad.
15: That night, I got a crazy driver. Did I not tell you about this?
16: No.
15: No.
16: We haven't seen each other since.
15: No, and of course.
16: Actually, yeah, I did WhatsApp you several times. Nothing.
15: Really?
16: No! I don't have your number.
15: So we got Addison Lee's, and to me, getting driven to anywhere in London is like the greatest luxury.
16: Yeah, yeah, yeah.
15: And I can't, even if it takes me 12 times as long to get to my destination.
16: 12
15: Do you know what I mean? Because it's usually like ridiculous, because you could have just taken the Victoria line. Mm. But it's the act of it just feels so luxurious. And it happens so rarely.
16: Yeah.
15: When it happens, I'm like, I'm going to really enjoy this.
16: Yeah.
15: So I get into my... And I was thinking about it that day. I was like, wow, drive there and back. God, it's a long drive as well. Hey, it's north to South London. Oh, this is exciting. Mm. I was so gassed for my drive back. I was so gassed. I'd had a pint. You know, I was like... I had made new friends.
16: Yep.
15: I get in to truly one of the, dare I say, scariest Uber experiences of my life.
16: Wow. It wasn't even an Uber. That's how scary it was.
15: Yeah, exactly.
16: And Addison Lee.
15: Because Addison Lee's don't, the drivers don't really talk to you often. They really keep quite quiet. My guy was, I don't even know how to describe it, but like cut to the drive. At one point he was like chasing an ambulance and then he was like laughing maniacally. That was like cut to one bit of that. And then he was like, I do this all the time. Ah!
16: And then, chasing an ambulance, like it's sirens on and he's
15: like
16: following.
15: Behind it, yeah, for like no reason whatsoever.
16: Oh.
15: Then he had his Instagram up and he was like showing me his calisthenics his calisthenics Instagram and like swiping through it and then asking me like whether I liked it, but like looking back, not looking at the road. And I was like, fucking hell, like this guy is like 2 followers calisthenics. And then he was like, what do you think? Then he asked me whether we should have 12 kids. And I was like, yeah, probably. And then I out-weirded him out because I was like, the only way I'm getting out of this is if I just yes and it to high heaven.
16: Yeah, yeah. Because that's the way. Yeah, because he doesn't know your improv train.
15: No, and exactly. Yeah, and he doesn't also know how fucking weird I am.
16: Yeah.
15: So I was like, he was just being kind of creepy, and I was like, right, I'm gonna yes and it so much that I create a lifetime together that is so scary and unhinged he has to backtrack, because he was like, we should go out and like imagine we got married. And I was like, imagine if we did get married, imagine what that would be like. And he got really scared, and then it was fine because I was like, I had freaked him out so much he dropped me out off
16: course. God, it's
15: scary.
16: Very bleak, the
15: the men of the world
16: using the tools of improv to fight off a sexual predator.
15: It worked though.
16: Yeah, but that's not good. I mean, it's good that it worked, but it's bad that you had to improvise your way out of a man in a locked car.
15: Yeah, I never thought improv would save my life.
16: Improv saves lives.
15: Yes, I think saved my life.
16: Did you report him?
15: No, because in some ways I felt like I encouraged him.
16: No, no.
15: No, I know.
16: That's victim blame.
15: But I
16: and listen, it's not on you to report him.
15: I did
16: course.
15: Ask him what we would call our kids.
16: What did he say? Calisthenics.
15: Yeah, he wanted to call a kid, one of the kids, Vision. It was giving like Diary of a CEO a little bit. Like it was giving Andrew Tate, let's be real. It got a bit scary.
16: Yeah, yeah, yeah.
15: He wanted 4 horses. And he wanted to take me to Dubai immediately.
16: Immediately?
15: Yeah.
16: That sounds safe.
15: Now, not so much. But he really was, it was so strange. He also was like, I'm going to buy a Mercedes tomorrow. And I was like, oh, congratulations. And he was like, well, I've not bought it yet. And I was like, it's impossible to please them.
16: Jesus Christ. Yeah, yeah. God, you are married actually now.
15: Yeah. No, it was really weird. And that was, imagine.
16: I'll buy a Mercedes. Congratulations. Oh, for fuck's sake. Just immediately getting into bickering couple.
15: It was a bickering a little bit. It got quite tense.
16: Definitely report him.
15: Yeah.
16: Definitely tell the
15: should.
16: Company.
15: Yeah,
16: that guy should not be allowed to have women in
15: but
16: his
15: can
16: car.
15: Can you imagine having the day that we had and then having that drive?
16: Yeah, that's terrible.
15: I felt so overstimulated.
16: Also, because I was like, I cancelled my cab on the next day because I was like, he drove just like a madman.
15: Yeah, yeah, yeah.
16: But he never tried to marry me.
15: You know, he tried to marry me quite a few times.
16: Or traffic me anywhere.
15: Yeah, yeah, yeah, yeah. And nor like sort of almost crash into an ambulance like multiple times.
16: Yeah, yeah.
15: Screaming, I always do this. What?
16: The reason I brought that whole event up is because in the pub, whilst we're having a pint, you Googled this and I took a picture of you Googling
15: did.
16: It.
15: Because I
16: thought
15: what this was.
16: It was really funny that you Googled it. And I was like, I know I'm having Rosalie on the show and I've never been able to be with a guest and see something on their phone before they come on the show.
15: Oh, no.
16: You Googled.
15: Oh, no.
16: How long can you keep an Addison Lee waiting?
15: Which, after all of that, is.
16: Because you asked us, and I was like, well, the company's paying for it, so it doesn't doesn't really matter.
15: It's such a diva move from girl who's done just one job, girl who's just like nobody's heard of, does one job, to be like, yeah, I think I'm not sure if I will take the car actually. I think I will go and the tube just feels a bit, I need to get down back down to her. It's crazy to have Googled that. How
16: it is crazy. But I also told you it was crazy in the moment, and you didn't seem that bothered by it.
15: You can keep an Addison Lee chauffeur-driven car for as long as you need.
16: Using their as-directed service.
15: Oh, right.
16: Which has a minimum booking.
15: Of 1 hour. I stopped it as you need. This service. Well, that's tough. That doesn't make me look great.
16: It makes you look fun, though.
15: Makes
16: that's
15: me look
16: funny.
15: Mental.
16: That's funny that you asked all of us.
15: I turned to Lee. Yeah, yeah. How long can I keep you?
16: Sorry, Lee, I know you're chatting to the producers and stuff.
15: Yeah.
16: Congratulations on the 20 years of not going out. It's a really great show. How long can I leave an Addison Lee waiting?
15: Yeah, look. It's unlikely I'll be asked back, and that's okay. Sometimes you have to just make an impression and leave. I can't believe I Googled that.
16: I love that you've forgotten.
15: Yeah.
16: Should we have a look at Rosalie's search history? Okay, the Meg 2 synopsis.
15: Do you know what I liked about this? Is that it's the combination of the three.
16: Okay.
15: It's unhinged. Unhinged, synonym spelt wrong.
16: Yeah, synonym.
15: Synonym. BBC News. Useless synonym. Meg 2, The Trench, caution, spoilers, the Meg 2 synopsis, Google search.
16: So talk me through this journey.
15: I have absolutely no idea what was going on here. Mm-hmm. I couldn't even tell you. Why was I also Googling unhinged synonym?
16: Are you trying to call someone unhinged, but you'd said it before?
15: I must have been trying to write something. I hope I was trying to write something comedy-wise. I hope that it wasn't just an off-duty Google search.
16: Were you reviewing the Addison Lee?
15: I described it like the Meg 2, The Trench.
16: you were stuck in a place with a large predator.
15: Love the Meg 2.
16: Do you?
15: I think it's such a great film.
16: Can you explain the Meg 2 for...
15: Have you seen Meg 1 or Meg 2?
16: No.
15: Oh, guys. It's the Meg. The Meg is such a great film because it's truly nothing. It's like they were in the Meg 2, they were like, what if there was a shark? They've seen

0: Yeah, and I really just mansplained the Mariana Trench to you, and I was wrong.
1: The Mariana Trench was where the Megalodon has escaped from.
2: I think we should get married.
1: Should we get 4 horses and have 12 children?
0: I'm taking you to Dubai.
1: Let's go.
0: In the slipstream of an ambulance.
1: Slipstream? I must have been wanting to know. Maybe well, I'm trying to write a sequel show. So maybe I was trying.
0: You're trying to write Meg 3.
1: I think I'm trying to. I want to make a show, like a live comedy show that feels quite as epic as the Meg 2.
0: Okay.
1: But I think that's what I was going for. But I have also underneath Googled useless synonym. So maybe that was a sort of note to self.
0: Oh, let's go on your Reddit app. Let's see what's on Reddit.
1: Yeah, this is good.
0: God, there's an absolutely incredible mix of
1: searches. This is crazy.
0: So female hair loss, bed bugs, astrology, Charlie XCX.
1: Okay.
0: The four pillars of Rosalie Minnitt.
1: The four horsemen of the apocalypse. Okay, look. I think this says actually everywhere where I'm at the moment.
0: Does it?
1: Yeah. Well, actually not at the moment. The R bed bugs thing was from ages ago. I don't have bed bugs anymore. I had them a year and a half ago.
0: Okay, good. That's good to know.
1: Yeah. And I am still worried about female hair loss, but not as much.
0: Okay.
1: But the bed bugs thing, I got bed bugs from a job that I was doing.
0: Bad Sisters?
1: Not Bad Sisters.
0: Not going out with Lee Mack?
1: It was not going out. Yeah, I got bed bugs from Lee Mack. No. I got bed bugs from a Premier Inn.
0: Oh.
1: And that can go on record because that I still have bad blood re-Premier Inn.
0: Wow.
1: Are you looking for sponsorship from them?
0: We're looking for sponsorship from anyone.
1: Okay, maybe they
0: But don't. No. Hey, Travel Lodge, we hate the Premier Inn.
1: Yeah, literally. Actually, the Premier Inn once commented on one of my videos and I was this close to being like, this is it, let's get into it. But I didn't. Once I built my power base, I'll then come for them. But basically, yeah. They gave me bed bugs, then denied it. Wouldn't pay me any money, gaslit me. It was crazy.
0: Yeah.
1: And like, bear in mind, at the time, I'm like covered in bed bug bites. I'm already going crazy. I'm like, my life is ruined. And it is probably one of the worst things that's ever happened to me.
0: Wow.
1: Yeah.
0: Yeah, because I went on that subreddit.
1: It's awful.
0: Quite horrible.
1: Also, what I will say about that subreddit is that it is just loads of people showing pictures of bed bugs being like, is this a bed bug? And then everyone is panicking. It's a group of people screaming at each other.
0: Yes! It's fucking bed bugs!
1: But also, the crazy thing about our bed bugs is it suggests that then like people have had bed bugs and they're still keeping tabs on other people having bed bugs and getting like re-triggered every time by it.
0: Well, you've gone through the journey. You've got to help people.
1: I put a picture on our bed bugs and was like, is this bed bugs? And the way people reacted was crazy. They were like, it was so unhelpful. It was like, yes, burn everything. I lost my husband after 3 years. It was like my entire life fell apart because of
0: lost
1: bed bugs.
0: My husband.
1: I lost my husband. My kids left. It was like, it was always like the stories were like, it starts with one. Then it starts with a million. Then you get them. Then you get the people in, and then it doesn't work. Then you have to move house. Then they follow you. Then your husband leaves. You lose your job. And it was like, oh, like God, this is things are really going to go downhill for me.
0: You could write a film called Bug.
1: Yeah,
0: that's like the Meg about a giant prehistoric bed bug that's massive.
1: Oh, wait, I love that. Could be quite cathartic for me as well.
0: Yeah.
1: A bug too. It's immediately three. Yeah. Bug three. Isn't a first one. The first or second one is immediately bug three. About a bug so much bigger than the first bug.
0: We're going to need a bigger bug. Yeah.
1: I kind of love that. But it was really...
0: We're going to need a bigger bed, is what Hugh said in my ear, which is better, but
1: great,
0: we'll cut that.
1: So smiley.
0: So smiley.
1: So smiley.
0: So horny. Googling those swingers. Hugh horny. Did we get a reply from Imogen?
1: We did.
0: Did we?
1: We did indeed.
0: What the hell?
1: She says, oh my God, our bed bugs. She says,
0: oh, it's going to be bad if she doesn't like
1: these
0: it.
1: These Teletubby style videos crack me up.
0: They are Teletubby style.
1: Hello, pass my number on to him. I'm up for this podcast. It looks so fun. Enjoy.
0: Hey.
1: Yeah.
0: I got a number. Easy.
1: Hey.
0: Have you enjoyed me going through your phone?
1: Is this it?
0: Yeah.
1: No.
0: You don't want it to end?
1: Don't want it to end.
0: Oh, is there anything?
1: Got so much more I need to process.
0: Is there anything else you need to say to the people, to the world?
1: No.
0: Okay.
1: I'm okay. Don't worry about me.
0: Was your phone as boring as you thought it was going to be?
1: No, it speaks to like a kind of neurosis that I'm worried about, though. It has made me think about myself a little bit.
0: In what way?
1: Just in the clippies and the bits of it all. It is a

0: bit. I need to, you know what? I need to grow up.
1: You think so?
0: Yeah. I need to grow up. That's what this has made me. This has made me need to leave my inner child behind. I need to grow up.
1: Oh.
0: Yeah.
1: That's really sad. That's the saddest end to an episode we've ever had.
0: No, I'm quite happy that you didn't, like, I don't have anything crazy in there, apart from, like, quite a few beefs.
1: Yeah, it's the beefiest phone we've ever looked through.
0: No, is it?
1: Yeah. I think your phone's great. Retain the inner child.
0: Do you think?
1: Yeah, yeah. Don't get rid of those weird beads.
0: Do you think this is the weirdest phone you've had outwardly?
1: Yeah.
0: Really?
1: Well, Jordan Gray has a boomer door on her phone.
0: That's so fun.
1: Rosalie, it's been an absolute pleasure. Thanks for coming on. That's all we have time for. Get out of here. Thanks so much for coming in. Thank you for giving me your phone. 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RosalieMinnitt. Follow Rosie on Instagram. 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And as always, thank you for listening to Privacy Settings. 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
10: This is one sport where it's unforgiving. 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Yeah. So we're trying to create somebody for that. You know, you have to be robust, you have to be mentally strong.
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11: A British crew member with suspected hantavirus has been medically evacuated from a cruise ship. Holly Hughes has more.
12: The crew member, along with a Dutch colleague and another passenger, were taken from the Dutch-flagged cruise ship for onward travel to the Netherlands. So far in the outbreak, 3 cases linked to the crews have been confirmed and 3 people have died. The evacuation means the ship can now continue on its 3-day journey to the Canary Islands after Spanish authorities gave permission for the boat to dock. It's been anchored off Cape Verde while arrangements were put in place to evacuate the crew members.
11: US President Donald Trump has threatened Iran with more bombing if it does not reopen the Strait of Hormuz. It comes after a report that an agreement is emerging to end the war. Mr. Trump posted on social media that the war could soon end and oil and natural gas shipments could restart. But that all depends on Iran accepting a reported agreement that the US president did not detail. Mining giant BHP has lost a bid to bring an appeal against the High Court's ruling that it can be held responsible for a deadly dam collapse in Brazil. Hundreds of thousands of Brazilians brought the legal action against BHP Group after the collapse of the Fundão Dam in November 2015. The failure of the dam killed 19 people and sent more than 40 million cubic metres of toxic waste into the Doce River. Scientists have made an at-home test to predict a person's risk of Alzheimer's disease. It's so people can get early help or be prioritised for further testing. Anne Corbett led the study.
7: It's really valuable in terms of empowering people with information about their health so they can make those decisions.
11: And the Princess Royal has marked the third anniversary of the King's coronation by attending a commemorative gun salute in Hyde Park and witnessed the traditional military display by the King's Troop Royal Horse Artillery before carrying out an inspection of the regiment. That's the latest from Radio News Hub. I'm Johnny Holmes.
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15: Hi, I'm Tanya Moore. I am your uncle's favourite secret obsession. I'm also a comedian and an actor. I don't know why I started with your uncle, but here we are. And this time 2 years ago, I, along with most of Britain, was glued to my TV watching The Traitors. Now, even though I am 100% faithful, I know a few fellow comedians that would make incredible traitors. And now I am on a mission to find out who. This is the art of deception. Through a series of challenges, I'm going to test these liars to see if they can bluff convincingly, detect the truth, and ultimately lie their way to victory. Joining us this week as our star liars, we have two more amazing comedians. Marialene Robertson is a Shetland-born, award-winning stand-up and well-loved storyteller. Her relatable, hilarious, and often surreal comedy brings together everything from Shetland folktales to menstrual health. Oh, what a journey. My God, she joins us today off the back of a sellout run at the Edinburgh Fringe. Also joining us this week is Lorna Rose Treen, a character comedian, writer, actor, and improviser, as well as creating amazing and original comedy shows. Lorna has written a series for BBC Radio 4 called Time of the Week, and she has acted in film, TV, and on stage. Welcome to the show, ladies. How are you?
16: I'm fantastic. All the better for being here.
15: Oh, thank you.
16: How are you?
15: I'm fantastic as well. How are you, Marialene?
16: I'm good too.
15: Honestly, don't say too many words. Okay. Don't feel free to speak, honestly. Now, how are you? How's the week been? How's life been?
16: Yeah, busy. I feel like when you head towards Christmas, everything is just like...
15: Yeah.
16: And it's just catching up.
15: We were just saying we're all Funny Women Award winners.
16: Yeah, we think that's the last time we were all in a room together.
15: Yeah. Was it?
16: Yeah.
17: I know, because you won, and I was on after you, and I remember watching your set being like, she's got this in the bag. Oh. I'm just happy to be here.
16: You were so happy to be on that stage. I literally thought that after you came off. I was like, you have so much joy. This is so nice.
15: I was hosting, and when you were on stage, Lorna, I was losing it at the side. I don't know if that was professional or not.
17: I remember that. I remember you doubled over laughing. We all were.
15: She was incredible this day. You incredible this day. And you definitely should have won. You won two awards that day, didn't you?
16: Yeah, one for the video, which I filmed on my iPhone, and I felt quite bad because the other ones all had like proper crews and stuff, and I'd done mine on my phone.
15: No, it was perfect, absolutely perfect. Thank you. Show off. Anyway, Marialene, how are you? Let's not talk to her for a little bit.
16: This is just like school again.
15: I'm going to take her mic down.
17: What are you talking about, Lorna? I'm awful fine. I'm good. Yeah, my car's not so good. She's in her MOT.
15: Oh,
17: yeah. That's.
15: We hope she passes.
17: Yeah. Yeah, we hope so. As soon as she passes, I'm going to sell her and be like, oh, look, she's got a whole year left. Basically, every year I take her to a different garage. And every year I've been like, she needs to pass today because I need to drive to the ferry and get home to Shetland tonight. So they've always like passed it when they've been like, she really needs this done. And I've done that for 3 years. And this year it's caught up with me. We're like, she's going to fail.
15: I'm really impressed that you keep manipulating these men to do stuff.
17: Oh, yeah. You just, yeah. I manipulate the garage. I learned how to like double bluff mechanics.
15: I love that. So you're about to start the second part of your tour.
17: Oh, I'm touring. Oh yes, in the spring, which is exciting because at the Fringe. I've already had 9 people faint and 18 people walk out.
16: Yay!
17: So I'm excited to see what happens next run.
18: Pause. Pause. Sorry, just to confirm, this is a comedy show?
17: Yeah, yeah.
18: And how many people fainted?
17: 9.
18: And who walked out?
17: 18.
18: Sorry, what? Double numbers?
16: Wow. Yeah. How many in a go? All 18 in one show?
17: One show was it 2 fainters and 3 walkouts. One show like rippled.
18: Wow.
17: And after that, I toned back everything I said for the rest of the run, but I still had people fainting and walking out.
18: But you've had great reviews. It's been so well received, just not by these particular people.
17: It had a lot of warnings too. It was like body gore, blood, menstrual health. My favourite bit of the show was there's one bit where 4 men were like, no, and left. And all I said was the word hysterectomy.
16: Stop it. Absolutely not. That's so wild.
17: I think they're worried that they're going to take away the fanny. I think that's the greatest fear.
18: It reminds me of that saying, you can't handle the truth.
17: Yeah.
18: Do you know what I mean?
17: Yeah.
18: But are you enjoying the tour?
17: Well, it starts in February.
18: Well, you did the first one already, didn't you?
17: The Fringe run.
18: Oh, is that it?
17: Is that part of tour?
18: I don't know.
17: I feel like I'm new to this.
18: Did you not have a trilogy?
17: Oh, so Marge. Yeah. So Marge was the first part of the trilogy. That's about the mind.
18: Right.
17: Always about the body. And then next year's Fringe, I start the soul story. And then I write Margio
16: Lane. No? Yeah.
17: It's a very slow process.
16: You told me about
17: my name.
16: Are
18: you
16: going to
18: do all of them based on your name?
17: That's what I've been working at.
18: I love this idea. And your name is not short. We'll be here for a decade.
17: Rob Ertzen.
16: Yeah, the Ertz.
17: Oh my God, if I ever
16: funny.
17: Have a little boy, I'm like, my show's called Son.
18: Oh my gosh, I actually love this idea. This is fantastic. And Lorna, you've just been doing all of the things, especially since you won. You went to Edinburgh, you had a great Fringe, you've been writing for the BBC. What's going on, babes?
16: Chaos.
18: Yeah.
16: But I did manage to go on holiday for a month in September. That was amazing. I can't stop thinking about it. I went to Bologna and it was so cheap. You have to go to Bologna. I don't work for them, but I will if you want to get in contact. It's been really, really busy and chaotic.
18: Yeah.
16: But you've been doing this for ages now. Like, how does you just don't, I don't know how.
18: It just becomes life.
16: I don't make
18: life.
16: Any plans. It just becomes life,
18: It
16: right?
18: becomes life. I'm actually jealous that you took a month off. I'm like, how did she do that?
16: Yeah, to the detriment of my career, I think. I felt guilty every day. No, I didn't. I stopped feeling guilty about 7 days in.
17: You have to live your life to have something to write about.
16: Exactly.
17: Right? That's what I was told. After I was signed, everyone's like, once you get signed, they work you harder. And the first thing my agent did was sit me down and be like, you need some time to
16: live.
17: Oh,
16: that's a good agent.
17: Yeah.
16: I feel like as well, because so much of it is, like, people want to see us have genuine fun on stage, and it's so hard to have pleasure and fun and write from that place if you're not having that in your life.
18: Yeah, right. If you're knackered and all you've got to do is get ready for the next gig, it's just not going
17: to
18: work
17: and
18: out.
17: And all your observational comedy is like, commuting to gigs, right?
18: At the last gig I was at, like, you don't want to be that person. When I was at the last gig, I did a gig in Scotland. You don't want to be her. But it's nice to have you here. Can I ask you a question though, Lorna? What's it like writing a BBC Radio 4 show?
16: Really fun. I love it. So yeah, so Time of the Week is like a parody of Woman's Hour, because I used to work on Woman's Hour before I was a comedian. It's really fun and really stressful, but only because it's like so new, like writing just for audio. I mean, you've been doing this, right? It's like how do you paint pictures and do, also because I'm a physical comedian, how do you do all that like slapstick comedy but on a radio show? I really enjoy doing it and doing loads of stupid characters and also working with like just a team of like women. Like, we're just like in a very loving way, but like satirizing and parodying what people think of women and what these like weird things that we hold ourselves to.
18: Oh my God, Lorna, people think of women?
16: Yeah. People actually think about us sometimes.
18: No way. I just learned something new. This is crazy. Oh, I love that. I definitely, those of you who are listening, go and listen to Lorna Rose Treen's show, Time of the Week.
16: Yes, Time of the Week, and it's starring Sharon Clifford, who's the sister of Fleabag. She's so funny.
18: Oh, love that. Yeah. And then make sure you look out for Marie-Aline's tour. We're on we say trilogy, but at this point it's a, what do you call it? How many letters are in your name?
17: 9, but I've really done 414 on this. But this is like my, this would be my 2 towers. It's the middle one. No, I've sat with the Fellowship. I'm on the 2 towers.
18: Fair. Okay. Yeah. Well, that's good. All right. Well,
17: we're turning the Queen next. But yeah.
18: Okay. Shall we get into it?
17: Yeah.
18: We are here to play some games. And the first game, guys, is called When I Was Younger. Now, the first challenge, I call it a game, but it's called a challenge, but it's also a game. Enjoy yourself. Our first challenge is called When I Was Younger, A Good Liar Starts Young. So this challenge is all about childhood deceit. The liars will both claim to have told three lies in their youth, but two of their stories will be completely made up. And my job is to decipher the lie they actually told from the lies they were lying about. Lorna, can you give me your first lie, please?
16: Okay, yeah. So when I was about, must have been in year five, I was given, well, I signed up to do a paper round, but on day one, like 20 minutes in, I was like, absolutely not, walking to houses and throwing paper at doors. Absolutely not, I'm not doing this. And obviously I had to carry, I had to keep going back, because I was so weak, I'm still weak. I couldn't carry all these newspapers, so I had to keep going back to the house to get more newspapers and then going around the village. Not a bit of me. So I employed my next door neighbour, Sam, who was my age, and then paid him half of what I earned. So I went my mum, and then at the end of the day I came home and they were like, how was the paper round? And I was like, great.
18: Babes, as a creative, I love your entrepreneurship, okay? I love that you were thinking about it. You went and you got staff on your first day of work.
16: Get me on Dragon's Den. Honestly. I'm a CEO.
18: I love that. Okay, what's the second lie?
16: Second lie. Okay, which one should I... You know what? It was so hard when I was thinking about this because I lied so much as a child.
18: Do you know what's crazy? Do you know how many people have come and sat in these chairs and said that?
16: Really?
18: Yeah.
16: Honestly, I honestly lied so, so much. Okay, there's... Okay. When I was about 11, my sister had... she was a nerd. She still is. And she had every single Pokemon card. Good on her. Good on her for that. She had everything. And she hooked onto the fact that these were going to be worth a lot someday. So she kept them all in these plastic wallets. And she had a shiny Charizard, which was, like, worth, like... quite a lot then. I think it was worth like £100 then. It was like limited edition. But now if you go on eBay, they're worth like £10,000.
18: Whoa.
16: It's wild. And I was really annoyed with her one day. So I went into the pocket and I took it out and I chewed it. And then I blamed it on the dog. And now it would have been worth £10,000.
17: I hope that that's not the true one because I'm never going to look at you the same.
18: Oh, do you not like her anymore? Because I love her more. It's perspective, babes. It's perspective.
16: My master plan.
18: And what's your third lie?
16: So I moved schools when I was 8, and I was in a brand new school, and I panicked and told everyone that I had a limo. Because I thought that was like the wealthiest, richest, most like glamorous. Because it was the noughties. It was like, I saw like everyone in limos and I was like, that is the life I want to live. And instead of being like, you know, like a Rolls Royce.
18: Why does everyone lie about their family status at school?
16: It's so embarrassing, isn't it? So cringe. And a limo, like, what?
18: What? Even though you walk to school? Yeah. Crazy scenes. Okay, Marielene, which lie do you think is the real lie?
17: I don't want it to be the Pokemon one, but I can imagine Lorna saying the dog ate the card. I can imagine. But I think that you actually did do the limousine one. Because I think you said so much graphic details in the first two, and that's what liars tend to do, is they play a big romantic story with lots of details.
18: Oh.
17: To make you think it's the truth by giving you too much information. So I think the last one is true.
18: Oh, did you know what? And I went for the first one.
17: Okay.
18: Because it was the one that she came off the head with, and it felt like she was talking about it emotively, whereas the other two, she had to think about it.
17: Okay. Oh, that's...
18: Do you know what I mean? I'm going to go with the first one is the real lie. Can you reveal which is the truth?
16: My real lie, even though I do have a slight oral fixation and probably gummed up a lot of stuff, the real lie is the paper round.
18: Yeah!
17: Wow, that's amazing.
16: It went on for a few months as well.
18: I love this. Did anyone know you had staff?
16: about halfway through, a couple of weeks in, I think I told my parents that's what was happening, but I didn't reveal how much I was undercutting him. It's bad. I should have paid him. I should have paid him.
18: No, you got women on top for centuries.
16: You're so right.
18: Yeah, I'm proud of you. So proud of you. Okay, Marielene, it's now your time. Have you thought about your life?
17: Yes.
18: Okay, fantastic. Shoot.
17: Okay, so I have little cousins, and I told them, because they had this like bag of marbles, but I didn't get to play with them, so I was annoyed. So I told them that their marbles were like planets. And I was like, you can't throw these marbles at each other. These are actual planets. And they didn't believe me. And I was like, I know you believe me deep down. So I filled the sink full of water and dropped the marbles in the water. And my two little cousins were like, no, no. And I was like, see, now you believe me. You think they're drowning.
18: Aww. Sorry, you were upset about a Pokemon card. But you made your cousins think you committed unalivement.
17: Or billions. I was like, billions of people on these planets are dying because you don't believe me and I had to prove it. Stop smashing marbles into each other. But I just wanted to play the marbles.
18: Screaming. Okay.
17: But I didn't damage a Pokemon card.
18: No, you just damaged two children's mental health.
16: Yeah. I also didn't damage the Pokemon card. That was a lot.
18: Okay. Exactly.
16: So don't come at me like that.
18: Okay, what's your second lie?
17: It's the same cousin. It's the eldest one. I told him he was adopted, but I was like, you're not from this family. I was like, you're not even from this planet. And I was like, a long time ago, two planets collided. They wiped out all life on both planets and just left you. And I was like, but I was this powerful witch who could travel through space and time. I found you as a little baby and I had to travel through space and time and your mom agreed to adopt you.
18: Sorry, if you are said cousin, please email us at ihatemaryaline@fubar.com and we will assist you in paying for a therapist.
17: I cried and was like, mom! But then it's like, it's not your...
18: Oh my God, oh my. Not your mother. Poor cousin. Oh. My goodness. First you unalive his marble earthlings and then you tell him he's adopted. Okay, your third lie?
17: It's kind of like a limo one. But I genuinely thought that because of the Spice World movie, the word Gucci, because then everything Victoria Beckham has is my little Gucci dress, my little Gucci dress, my little Gucci dress. I thought Gucci was just for something that's cute. So I had this handbag and I was like, it's Gucci. And everyone in my school was like, what? And I was like, yeah, I'm going to take it to the choir competition. I took it to the local choir competition in the town hall. And all the girls from all the other schools came to get my Gucci handbag. And of course, they opened it and it said Claire's Accessories. And they all thought I was some weird girl. But I was like, I don't know if it counts as a lie because I genuinely thought Gucci just meant it was cute. But then everyone thought I was that weird girl who lied about having labels.
18: Oh, okay. I mean,
16: that's hard.
18: Yeah. Lorna, which do you think is the real lie?
16: Oh, well, part of me thinks that both, because the first two were both about aliens, and part of my brain thinks, well, you just have to make them up right now, so of course your brain went to aliens. You've got an absolute wobbly brain.
17: I have a crippling fear of aliens.
16: That's all you were talking about on the way here into the studio. And the Gucci one is so cute. It's so Gucci. What a Gucci little lie. I think maybe it's telling your cousin that they were adopted.
18: Oh.
16: Yeah.
18: I feel very strongly about the Gucci lie.
16: Do you?
18: Yeah. I feel very strongly about the Gucci lie because, again, emotive.
16: Yeah, so true.
18: Do you know what I mean? And she covered her face like we're one of the girls who knew about the clothes accessory bags. And we didn't even know. Look at how she's doing it now. Yeah. So I think... I think I'm going to go with the third lie is the real lie.
17: It's amazing I can double off mechanics because you're right.
18: Yay!
17: The other two lies I told you about the planets and the adoption.
16: He was adopted.
17: Those are when I thought I had right lies told to me. Those are both things my brother did to me when I was little. I think that's where my crippling fear of aliens comes from.
18: Oh my God.
17: So my brother made me believe I was adopted from another planet and he made me believe that I was the cause of billions of deaths.
18: Okay, sorry, cousin. Scrap that email address. We don't care. All right. Coming up after the break, we are putting ChatGPT to the test and we'll see whose ego gets in the way of the truth.
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25: Yeah.
18: So, moving on. Our next challenge is called Headline or Head Lie. Now, in today's world, it's hard to know what to trust. In Headline or Head Lie, we are putting ChatGPT to the test to work out which of my guests is the best at spotting deception. In the headlines this week, more and more people are leaving X, with all of its ranting authors and billionaires in search of a new internet utopia at Blue Sky. For today's challenge, I want you to guess which of these social media apps is real.
16: Ooh.
18: I know.
16: This is fun.
18: Right, so the first one is A, and we've got WeChat. It's an instant messaging, social media, dating, and mobile payment app. I don't like all of them being in the same space. I'm sorry. I don't like the instant messaging, social media, dating, and mobile payment.
16: What does that mean, mobile payment? Is that like...
18: Probably like a wallet, like when you have your card on there or something. Okay. Or like a PayPal, possibly.
16: Okay. Do you think they thought it'd be a nice way to split date costs, but really it's a really good way for sex work?
18: Sorry, this conversation has let me know we've got three different brains. I was like, why is the person I'm dating going to steal money out of my account? Like, we've got three different brains. Okay. Right? And then B, we've got EchoNet, a social hub celebrating innovation, storytelling, and collaboration.
16: That's cute.
18: Right?
16: That's Gucci. I want that to be true. That's Gucci.
18: That's our new thing now. That's Gucci. It's like Fetch. You've made it work.
16: Yeah.
18: And C is Spindle, hyper-personalized social media network that prioritizes meaningful interactions and interests over generic timelines.
16: Mm-hmm.
18: I know. Mm-hmm. Mind blown.
16: I love apps. I love mobile phone apps.
18: Do you?
16: I've just got addicted to the New York Times gaming app, which makes me sound very highbrow, but I'm really bad at it.
17: I downloaded that last night.
16: Really?
17: Can we leaderboard together?
16: Yeah, I'd love that. I would love that.
18: If you girls, that was a mad geeky moment. I don't know what's happening.
16: You do like crosswords. I can't believe I've got to that point in my life.
18: Sorry, the New York Times games app.
16: Yeah,
18: and you go on there and you don't play games. You do crosswords.
16: Yeah, which I suppose they would call it. Some would call it game.
17: Some would call it homework, some would call it game. Every day me and my boyfriend are like, hey, what are you up to? And then we go to bed early, like when we're in different places, to do Wordle against each other and go to sleep.
18: Okay, that one I understand.
16: That's cute.
18: Yeah, that is cute.
17: But we do Sudoku when you do 16 in a go.
16: Oh, wow.
17: Sorry.
16: I used to be a...
18: No, honestly, I don't... Like, you lot will start talking and I'm like, wait, hold on a minute. What is happening here?
16: I used to be addicted to this game, which was a supermarket simulator on my phone until about last week. And I ended up paying... I used to pay for it to, like, speed up the time. And all you do is you get products delivered and then you put them on the shelves. Honestly, I was doing it every hour of the day. It was such a problem.
18: No, I understand that one because I'm addicted right now to a bowling game and I could really just go bowling.
16: Oh, wow. Yeah.
18: I don't need to be on my phone playing bowling. I could actually just go bowling.
16: But it's so satisfying, isn't it?
18: It is really satisfying. Okay, so which one of these apps do we think is, which one is real and which two are fake? We've got the WeChat, we've got the EchoNet, and we've got the Spindle.
16: What do you think?
17: I would go for Spindle not being real because the other two are so specific.
18: Which one do you think is real?
16: One of them is real.
18: Oh, I'm going to speak to you in backwards.
16: Yes, it's because the aliens.
18: Like, I don't want to be that person, but also as that person, are you okay, babes? Are you all right?
17: Oh my God, this has changed everything.
18: Which one do you think is real?
17: The first one.
18: WeChat. Okay.
17: WeChat, because it's got such a weird combination of money and chatting, and I think a man has designed that thinking it would be good for splitting date payments, but it's just really opened up a new branch of work.
18: Love that. And how about you, Lorna?
16: Yeah, what's the storytelling one? Is that Spindle?
18: So that's EchoNet. The a social hub celebrating innovation, storytelling and collaboration.
16: I think it might be EchoNet.
18: Yeah?
16: Yeah, something that, you know, that people who with actual jobs
17: use. I would like it to be EchoNet. I think that sounds lovely.
16: Yeah.
17: But I go for the first one.
18: Go for WeChat. I'm going to confirm that the answer is, in fact, WeChat.
16: Wow.
18: It's one of the top 10 social networks in the world and is the most popular social media app in China. It's used for everything from chatting to friends to paying for taxis to doing day-to-day banking. Estimated to have about 1.3 billion monthly users.
17: Wow. Ooh, you should hack that.
18: Those are solely the thoughts of Marion Lee and not of me or anyone here at FUBAR, please.
16: Oh, I think it too, yeah. I'll get in on that.
18: Okay. The next challenge is called Call My Bluff. Now, I've figured out that a big part of being a great liar is knowing when to lie, right? Now, this game, Call My Bluff, will challenge today's liars to live up to their brags. So I'm going to give you both 10 seconds to tell me how many things you think you can name in the following category. And I'm going to break that down for you again, Marilyn.
17: Thank you.
18: Sister Solidarity.
17: Yeah.
18: It's 10 seconds to think about how much you can name, not to actually do the task.
17: Okay, imagine okay. I just start shouting it.
18: I know, you just start going mad. But in this 10 seconds to tell me how many things you think you can name in the following category, types of birds / bird species.
17: Oh.
18: Right?
17: Oh.
18: Now, I think Lorna might have the edge on this one based on the name of her previous show.
16: Oh.
18: But let's see. So I'm going to start with you, Lorna. How many, you've got 10 seconds to tell me how many do you think you can name?
16: Okay. Your producer was like, I've picked a category that is you're both going to be really good at. And now I'm absolutely shocked.
18: You're running out of time, babes.
16: Oh, no. Okay, I think I can probably name 16.
18: Right, lovely. Marie-Aline, ready and go.
17: Can I do short names and English names or just one? Anyway, 30.
18: Yeah.
17: I think I could do more. I think I could do more, but I know I can do this.
18: Let me tell you this now. We've never had such high numbers. I am so excited. Okay.
17: I think I could do this. I think I could do more.
18: What?
17: Shetland's very bird heavy.
18: Okay. Do you know what? Because you said 16.
16: Yeah.
18: We're going to start with you. And then you have to do at least 17 to win this competition.
16: Can she repeat mine?
18: No, she cannot repeat yours.
16: There's like two birds in the Midlands. This is unfair.
18: I don't know why you said 16, baby.
17: Ground in sky.
18: Okay, are you ready? Let's go, Lorna. You are up. Give me your 16 birds.
16: We'll start with the water ones. We've got ducks. We've got geese. We've got swans. We've got... something that ends with fowl. Something foul, pet, something foul, peafowl. Is that a water one? Then we've got the sky birds. We've got seagulls. We've got pigeons, like my show. We've got sparrows. We've got hawks. We've got eagles. We've got robins. Blackbird. Chaffinch. Canary. Oh my gosh, I know so many birds. Bluebird isn't a bird. Bluebird. A bluebird is a bird. Yellow bird is from Sesame Street. That's not a real bird. Bird. Have I said chicken? That's a chicken, have I? Is a rooster the same? Rooster's the same, isn't it?
18: That's 16. You want to? If you've got more, you can keep going.
16: 16?
18: Yeah, that's 16.
16: No more.
18: Okay, well done. That was. I'm impressed. I didn't know we could start at the seabirds and the airbirds. Yeah, you had me at seabird, airbird. I didn't even care if you got to 16. I was like, what? What in the world? I also forgot a chicken was a bird. So there's that. Marialine, how are you feeling?
0: I've got to do 17.
18: You've got to do at least 17 to win this, and you cannot repeat any.
0: No.
18: Okay.
0: But can I do specific species where you would say duck, then I could say a specific species of duck?
18: Yes, you may.
0: Thank God.
18: And...
0: You're like that.
18: Go.
0: Puffin, guillemot, kittiwake, black-headed gull, wheat ear, arctic tern, great skua... whistling duck? Did I say that one already?
18: No.
0: Finch? Do you say finch?
16: I said goldfinch.
0: Oh, then I'll take that one away. starling wren. Do you say robin?
16: Yeah.
0: Okay, starling wren. Crow, raven, barn owl, snowy owl, red-throated diver, a curlew. That might be the Shetland name for... What you call... Do you call it a whap?
16: Mm.
0: Okay, I'll take that one back because that's a Shetland name, so I don't know if that's fair.
18: You can still use it. You can still use it.
0: Really? Okay, yeah. And a razor bill. That's 17. But I got more.
18: That like is 17, but if you got more, go on. Give me to a 20.
0: Toucan.
18: Yeah.
0: Penguin. Ostrich.
18: Babes, that is brilliant.
0: I like birds.
18: can I ask a bird question? Is a turkey a bird?
0: Yes. Yeah.
18: Why did no one say turkey?
16: I don't know.
18: You said chicken. I thought turkey was going to be like
0: very
18: really
0: sensitive time of year for them.
18: Sorry, yeah, it is. Yeah, sorry, I just, sorry. If you're turkey American. And you're listening to the show, I do apologise. So.
0: Yeah, yeah, they're native to America.
16: Yeah. But penguins are native.
0: Fantail, that's my favourite bird after a raven.
16: I honestly could name birds for a long, long, long time.
18: It was so impressed.
16: Yeah, it was a bit like you were speaking like another language, or like you were doing like a seance. It was quite rhythmic.
18: For a second there, I thought you were going through like the you started with one R, then you did the other R's, then you started with an S, then you did the other S's, then you like did you go alphabetically?
0: I do that when I do states in America.
16: Oh.
0: Yeah.
16: How often are people asking you to list stuff?
0: I just like to list stuff sometimes. Sometimes I'm like, I've got ADHD, and other times you're like... It branches over with autism a lot. Like the other day, I think it's a branch over of ADHD. But the other day I had to Google, how long does it take for a human being to fall in love?
16: Oh.
18: Okay, and with that, we're going to move on to our next subject because that is person specific.
0: 86 days for a man, 132 for a woman on average.
16: I think it took me the length of you to name all those birds to fall in love with you.
18: Snap. But actually, I started. That was for you, but for me, it was airbird, seabird. Yeah, sorry, it was airbird, seabird.
16: Triangle.
18: It's all happening here now. We're smashing goals in this place. We've got more celebrity deceit on the way in just a few minutes' time after the break.
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6: 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At least half of me, at least my left side or my right side, is getting drenched in rain.
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11: Every single Green vote that is counted across the country sends a very clear message to Keir Starmer.
12: If you can't get those kind of votes across at a general election, how else will you influence?
11: I think the idea of it being a protest vote is a storyline and a narrative that's fading away very quickly. Are we a party that's growing quickly? Are there going to be challenges about how quickly we're growing? Absolutely, but we're ready to take on those challenges, and I think our new membership are too.
18: All right, let's move on. We're going to move on to the next challenge. Is called Celebrity Deceit. Okay, so unfortunately for us, these two are not the only celebrities who can lie. In this quickfire quiz, I am going to share a clip relating to a big celebrity deceit, and I want you to name the celebrity involved, and for an extra point, the scandal. Are you ready?
13: Yes.
18: Okay.
14: She says she was mugged in 2013, mistakenly reported her phone stolen, and was advised by solicitors to plead guilty. Others challenge that.
18: Do you know the celebrity involved, and for an extra point, the scandal? Lorna Roisin is in deep thought. Marie-Aline is looking at me like, I don't know what's happening.
16: Yeah, no, I'm also trying to comprehend what's happening. The celebrity is the person who's had their phone stolen?
18: Yes.
16: Okay.
18: Do you want to hear it again?
0: I can only think of one person.
18: Go for it.
0: But I don't know if you'd classify them as celebrity.
18: Do it.
0: What's that woman with the big ginger hair full of curls?
18: Now, that's what you've got to tell us, babes. Sorry, what's the answer?
0: Like, what do you mean? Rupert Murdoch's daughter, and the more truth she told, the less curly her hair became.
18: That sounds like a nursery rhyme. I'm not going to lie to you.
16: You're so Shetland. That was such a Shetland.
0: I'm going to say, I don't know. I'll guess.
16: Is it Rebecca? No.
18: I'm going to play it one more time.
0: Okay.
18: Right? Well, we're looking for the celebrity involved, and for the extra point, the scandal. So maybe if you could tell me the scandal. You ready?
14: She says she was mugged in 2013, mistakenly reported her phone stolen, and was advised by solicitors to plead guilty. Others challenge that.
18: Who is the she?
16: Oh, I know who it is.
18: Go for it.
16: This is relevant. This is not relevant. Isn't it topical?
18: It's recent.
16: This is the transport secretary. God, my brain is so big. Why does it?
18: Okay, show off.
16: That? I'm so smart and clever. No, I have no idea what her name is.
18: Okay,
16: but she's the one that just resigned, right?
18: Yes, she did. So her name was Louise Haig, the transport secretary. She resigned this week after it was revealed that she was convicted for fraud in 2013 for lying to police about her work mobile phone being stolen. She claims it was an honest mistake. That's the punchline.
0: Wow.
18: Well, she claimed the lie was an honest mistake.
0: I would say that you called her a celebrity, but no one has a poster of Louise Haig on their wall.
16: Oh,
0: right?
16: Well, this girl does. No, I don't.
0: Although I suppose I was talking about Rupert Murdoch's daughter. I don't think anyone.
18: Yeah, I mean,
16: it is.
18: It's so funny because it's recent news, but anything like in this realm of news, I find so boring. I don't take it.
16: Yeah, me too. I don't know why that was in my head. I think there's just nothing really like
18: happening.
16: Good.
18: Yeah.
16: Good. Apart from really sad stuff.
18: All right. We're going to move on to clip two. Are you ready, ladies? Slightly longer, so lock in.

0: for.
1: That was it. Mm-hmm. Do we know the celebrity and the scandal?
2: I think I know who the celebrity might be.
1: Okay.
2: From some deduction. Maybe this New York Times games app is working.
1: Who do you?
2: It's just getting bigger, but I don't think I know the scandal.
3: Do you want to do celebrity and I'll do the scandal?
1: Ooh. Yeah.
2: Do you think you know who the celebrity is?
3: I think so. But you go first.
2: I was going to say Timothy Chalamet, because he's starring in the Bob Dylan biopic. And the scandal might... What are you going?
3: I was going to say the scandal is he thinks he's Bob Dylan now. He's lived a lie too long.
2: Well, that happened to the Elvis guy, didn't it?
3: Yeah. He still can't speak normal.
2: It's just all weird now.
0: I don't know what I like more, the stuff that comes out your mouth or the face you pull when you say it. I don't know where I'm at. I don't know where I'm going to land with this. I don't know. You're both incorrect, unfortunately.
3: Oh, no. It is actually Bob Dylan.
0: And the scandal was that he said he was raised as a runaway in a carnival and he actually had a pretty normal childhood, which had nothing to do with the circus.
2: Oh.
0: I know.
2: That's so cute. That's like a Marilyn lie. That's so
0: nice. It's so Gucci.
2: So Gucci. Oh, that's so sweet that he would have said that.
0: Why are you hugging him?
2: I just think that's so cute. And he's had to come clean about it.
0: Yes.
3: Wait, so is the film doing the circus story or the real story?
2: Oh, that's interesting.
1: That's a good point. Maybe we should watch it and find out. All right, let's go in for clip number three, guys.
4: The classic street signs of a nearby drug abuse. But what about this? Remnants of something far worse. A new legal drug from Czechoslovakia called cake. Oh, and luckily the story involves these people. Free the United Kingdom from drugs and British opposition to metabolically bisturbile drugs. Ted Moore reports.
5: Cake first appeared in Prague last year.
1: Okay, you both look like you knew what was going on or you really enjoyed the clip. Marilyn, how do you feel? Do you think you know what it is?
3: I don't know the answer, but I just was like, I love the episode of Brass Eye.
1: Oh.
3: Yeah. Because Mum and Dad used to let us watch it, but I think only because they would fall asleep so often during an episode, we think they genuinely thought it was a current news programme.
2: Wow. Because
3: they'd fall asleep and wake up and fall asleep and wake up. And I'm like, how much of this are they subconsciously thinking is real?
1: Oh, that's interesting.
3: Yeah.
1: Now I want to meet your parents. And Lorna, how do you feel? Do you think you know?
2: I have no idea what the actual scandal is, but I know. But I also like the episode of Brass Eye.
1: Okay, well, I'm going to let you know. Chris Morris created a current affairs parody called Brass Eye, where he tricked politicians and celebrities into promoting fake news stories. And in this episode, he got MPs to condemn a fake legal drug called cake. So I would say you're both right. It is Brass Eye. Well done, ladies. I'm so excited. So we have. So you got one. You both got none, and then you won, Lorna. Sorry, that was a long way to say 2-1, wasn't it? It's very long. I've been around you lot too long. All right, so
2: I'm just happy to be here.
1: Yeah, and to be honest, I'm happy you're here, and that's what it is. All right, so we got our last challenge.
2: Oh,
1: I know.
2: That's flown by.
1: That has flown
2: by. Like a bird.
1: Like time flies when you're having fun.
3: Other bird type, Nelly Furtado.
2: That took me so long to work out what you meant.
1: Babes. That's why I looked at it and it hit me and I was like, why? Why am I? Why did that just go into my gut like that? It just sunk in. Oh my gosh. Okay, right. This is what it sounds like when you got three funny women winners in the room. This is what it sounds like. Okay, guys, just take it in and accept it. Thank you very much.
2: The women are here now.
1: Yeah, we've arrived. People talk about us, apparently. Okay. This is FUBAR's Fibber of the Week. Now, we've really niched. We've nearly reached the end of today's show. But before we do, we need to crown the FUBAR Fibber of the Week. Now, listeners have been submitting the biggest lies they've ever told, and we are going to rank them. If you've got any lies that you want to tell us about so we can rank them, please DM at FUBAR Radio your lies. And that is on all social platforms, preferably Instagram, because we can read better over there. All right, so our first lie... Our first lie is from Jake. Jake says, "When I now Marie Elaine, Fibber of the Week."
3: Well, I just think he's lying about his name.
1: Wait,
3: it's not Jake.
1: Haven't even started. Okay. I'm going to read out three fibs, and you let me know your favourite one.
3: Okay.
1: Yeah.
3: Yeah.
1: Okay.
2: They are all real.
3: Oh, Jesus.
1: Yes. Okay.
2: You're not guessing.
0: I feel like we should have a break and just hug her. Okay. FUBAR's Fibber of the Week. We've nearly... we've done that. Sorry. Jake. This is where I'm at. I'm rewinding. Jake. When I was 13 or 14, I told a girl at a Leisure World I knew JLS, so she would think I was cool. I then got worried about lying, so when we were at McDonald's, I wrote on a napkin that I didn't actually know them and gave it to her and then ran away.
2: Oh, that's so cute.
0: I mean, I'm down for Jake a little bit. Yeah.
2: Yeah.
0: I don't mind the lie. I love that you felt bad instantly. And then wanted to come clean. Yeah. And then wanted to act like a criminal and just scarper from the crime of the scene. I'm here for all of this behaviour. It sounds like a great sitcom. Love you, Jake. As a teenager, I spread a rumour that my best friend had a perm, but I told people not to ask him about it because he's self-conscious. It got to the point where people were telling him... Wait. Let me do that again. You know when you read ahead, I fucking love it. Okay, let's go again. Anyway, so Joe, as a teenager, I spread a rumour that my best friend had a perm, but I told people not to ask him about it because he's self-conscious. And it got to the point where people were telling me, did you know Dave has a perm? I never came clean.
2: Oh, he never came clean.
0: I love it.
2: My friends at school, my best friend, she was also called Lorna, I promise you, it wasn't me. She was blonde, and she was blonde her whole life, and then she dyed her hair dark brown, and two of our friends said, should we not mention it? How evil is that?
0: Should we not mention she's dyed her hair?
2: Yeah, should we not even bring it up? And so Lorna comes in it sounds like it's a traumatised story, and I'm talking about myself in third person, I'm not. But Lorna comes into school, and they say nothing. And then, so then break goes by, they say nothing. End of day, nothing. Next day, nothing. And Lorna's like, I'm going crazy. Like, why aren't they saying anything? Like, not even like, you dyed your hair. Like, not even mentioning it.
0: Just carry on as normal.
2: Yeah, girls are so mean.
0: Oh my God.
2: Right?
3: Psychological mind games.
0: Yeah. That actually feels horrible today, and I wasn't even there.
2: Yeah.
0: Oh my God, I'm so sorry, Lorna, fake Lorna. Okay, so.
2: Thanks.
0: All right, our third.
2: Come through.
0: Our third fibber is Bess. Bess says, sorry, when I was in primary school, my little brother missed Red Nose Day because he was ill. He was really upset about missing it, and when I went home, I boasted about how great a day it was. For some reason, I told him that our teacher had come in full drag with a red sparkly dress and red high heels. The next day in the playground, he went over to my teacher and said, I heard about your drag performance yesterday. He was so confused, and Mum explained what I'd said. I was there for the whole conversation, and I was so embarrassed.
2: That's so funny.
0: Oh, Bess, what a babes.
2: Oh, imagine watching them go up to the teacher and say,
0: I heard about your performance yesterday. We have another lie. It's our final lie. It's from Kat, and Kat says, when I was 17, I started dating a girl for the first time. Go on, Kat. All right, Kat, show off. My mum guessed that I was seeing someone, so I lied and told her I was dating a 45-year-old man. Who was on the bar at my work.
2: Oh, my gosh.
0: I kept this going until my mum was really stressed about it. Then I admitted I was actually dating another 17-year-old girl. She was so relieved, it overshadowed the whole, Mum, I'm a lesbian thing, completely.
2: That's genius.
0: Babes, that's a good way to come out.
2: So good.
0: Oh my gosh.
2: That is so smart.
0: Not pretending that you've got a paedophile in your life before telling you you're a lesbian.
2: Yeah, it's not that bad. That is so clever.
0: Mum, I'm not in trouble. No one's following me home. I'm all right. It's just another girl.
2: Yeah.
0: I'm just bumping fannies.
2: Thank God.
0: I love this. Oh my gosh.
2: She's getting groomed.
0: So we've got, she said she's not getting groomed. She's,
2: I'm not getting groomed.
0: She's grooming. So we've got, I'm really sorry, guys. Okay. It came out and then I heard it. We've got Jake. We've got Joe. We've got Bess.
1: and we've got Kat. And I'm going to give you a little recap. We've got Jake, who was 13 or 14, saw a girl at Leisure World, lied about knowing JLS, then came clean, and then ran away, never to be seen ever again. This poor girl probably wanted to marry him. She found an honest man, very rare breed. And then we got Joe, who was a teenager who lied about his friend's perm and never came clean. Ever. So now everyone thinks that Dave has a perm permanently. Poor Dave just out there with curly hair. And then we got Bess, who went to primary school and did the Red Nose Day moment and lied to her brother and said that the teacher came in drag and did a whole performance. And then her brother went in and was like, oh my God, I really love your performance. I heard about it. Was it great? And like, first of all, what brother does that? Little weirdo. And then had to sit for the whole conversation whilst her mum explained that she was actually a liar. And then we have Kat, who pretended to be getting groomed

0: is your FUBAR fibber of the week?
1: For me, it's Kat.
2: Yeah.
1: 100%.
2: It was going to be perm until Kat rolled in.
1: I love that. I love the way that she, like, she must have said it. She must have been like, I'm actually going out with a 47-year-old man, and then been like, oh no, the implications of that, and then just double down. And I kind of love that.
0: Can I tell you what I love? Just because you are so smart and so brilliant at all different things, she's actually said it was a 45-year-old man, and you finally got something wrong. And I love that for me. I love that it happened on this show. Guys, Lorna's human.
1: My brain is not as big as I thought it was.
0: Guys, Lorna's human. Like, Lorna's actually human. She got something wrong,
1: infallible.
0: And I'm so excited about it.
1: What a shame.
0: I mean, honestly.
1: a few more days on that app, and then I'll be.
0: I need to grow up, because that really made me happy. So, your FUBAR fibber of the week is Kat.
2: Yeah.
0: Who pretended to be groomed. Well done, Kat. You've won a prize.
2: Ooh.
0: And that prize is feeling good. That we chose your lie. Okay. Also, Luna, you are a winner of today.
2: Yeah.
0: And you've won a prize.
1: What have I won?
0: The same prize as Kat.
1: Yeah, feeling good.
0: Yeah. you feel less good.
2: Guess what?
1: Like money.
2: I already feel good.
1: That's a healthier way to be. I must really quickly tell you about this lie that I told.
0: Yeah, please do.
1: So when I was in uni, my friend convinced me to become a vegan, and I did it for a month, and I was like, this is hell. And then I became a vegetarian, and I'd been a vegetarian for about 3 years, and I went home to my parents, and so, you know, when you're like that, like, teenager, and you're like thinking you're like really clever, I convinced my dad to become a vegetarian. My mum was already a vegetarian. I like argued him, like logicked him into becoming a vegetarian. So then he became a vegetarian, and then we were all vegetarian for like 10 years, and then during the pandemic I started eating charcuterie, just pork, just like chorizo and serrano ham.
0: Wait, hold on. Wait. Wait, pause. Wait.
1: Just pork, like cured ham.
0: No, pause.
1: Anything salty ham.
0: Because you didn't go through the regular, you didn't go like, okay, let me try fish.
1: No.
0: Okay, let me try chicken. Let me just hit the little white meat. You went straight to the devil's meat.
1: Yeah, straight to the pig. The one that's banned in like most religions. I just something just cracked. And it was out at my boyfriend's house, and I was like, oh my gosh. And I just started, and it got out of hand, and I started having bacon, and I didn't tell my parents about it for 4 years.
2: Wow.
1: And I had to come out to them. I'm bisexual, so I already came out before, but I had to come out, and I was more nervous to come out to them about this than when I came out as bi. I had to do it over WhatsApp because I was so anxious about it. And I was like, guys, just to let you know, I've been eating pork, and I eat pork now. And my parents were absolutely fine with it, but also my dad was so annoyed because he loved me, and I made him stop eating meat. That's probably the best lie I've ever.
2: Did you tell him by saying, firstly, I am engaged to a 75-year-old man? And I eat pork.
1: Guys, I'm being groomed. Nope, I'm not actually being groomed. I just eat pork.
0: I'm fucking screaming. I hate you both. Okay, that's a great lie, though.
1: Yeah, I thought you'd like it.
0: No, I don't lie. Luna, are you flirting with me? Like, what's happening? Okay, listen, guys. Thank you so much. Do you have another lie?
2: No, I don't. I don't think I lie that much. But I struggle to tell when something is the truth.
0: Babe, I believe you. You struggled to read our email. You struggled to understand me speaking. I believe you. I think that's the truth. Yeah? Okay. I appreciate you coming. We had the two ladies come in. They told us their lives when they were younger. They guessed WeChat. Well, no. You guessed WeChat.
2: Mm. Yeah.
0: Lorna missed WeChat.
1: Stupid
0: she
1: Lorna.
0: Said EchoNet. She got two things wrong. I'm actually salivating. Like, I'm actually, after, I'm going to go and do a happy dance at the end of this, okay?
1: I'm going to do a Sudoku. No, I'm actually really bad at them.
0: You called my bluff because I didn't know you were going to know so many bloody birds. First of all. Second of all, I didn't know there were so many bloody birds. I live in central London. It's a pigeon. And sometimes when you go to Brighton, there's a seagull. I didn't even know there were other gulls. Are there other gulls?
2: So many gulls. So many forms of gull.
0: Tell me another gull.
2: I did black-headed gull, American gull. There's gulls named after people as well.
0: Is there an American gull?
2: Yeah, there is. There's like different gulls you get only in America. And one was once spotted in Shetland. I went to go see it, so I should remember the name.
0: Oh, my
2: like
0: gosh.
2: A forester's gull? I can't remember.
0: Yeah, is it like cheese?
2: Why?
0: Americans love cheese.
2: Oh, yeah, they do.
0: Is there
2: they
0: a Jamaican gull?
2: I don't know about the birds in the Bahamas.
0: I did say Jamaica, but it's okay.
2: Oh my god, my

0: No, don't worry about it.
1: I know birds.
2: I'm going to leave you there.
1: Not where any of them land.
2: I'm going to leave that there. And then we had Kumar Bob. We had Celebrity Deceit, where the girls knew some stuff and not other stuff. Lorna came out victorious in that one. And then we had FUBAR's Fibber of the Week, where Kat was our Fibber of the Week. Ladies, thank you so much for coming.
0: That was so fun.
2: Oh my God, I really enjoyed that. That was so much fun. Listen, I'm going to say goodbye. Say goodbye.
1: Bye-bye.
2: Bye.
0: Bye-bye.
2: Bye-bye. And remember, we are back here next week for another jam-packed show with more comedians. I'll see you then.
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12: British crew member with suspected hantavirus has been medically evacuated from the cruise ship linked to the outbreak. Holly Hughes has more.
13: The crew member, along with a Dutch colleague and another passenger, were taken from the Dutch-flagged cruise ship for onward travel to the Netherlands. The evacuation means the ship can now continue on its three-day journey to the Canary Islands after Spanish authorities gave permission for the boat to dock. It's been anchored off Cape Verde while arrangements were put in place to evacuate the crew members.
12: Donald Trump believes a deal to end the conflict with Iran is getting closer, pausing efforts to reopen the Strait of Hormuz. The US president's so-called Project Freedom, aimed at guiding stranded ships out of the blocked strait, will be halted while negotiations take place with Iran. He claims that talks are making great progress, although Iranian leaders accuse the US of being unrealistic. Trump has told Iran the bombing starts if it fails to agree a deal to end the war. An art installation has been unveiled at London St Pancras Station by the Royal National Institute for Deaf People. Installed during Deaf Awareness Week, it is designed to show the invisible communication barriers deaf people and people with hearing loss face every day. Crystal Rolfe is the Director of Health at RNID.
14: We've got a big box and we're here showing what the barriers are that people who are deaf or have hearing loss face, who often feel invisible, just like they're in a big box.
12: Arsenal supporters booking hotel rooms for the Champions League final in Hungary are facing fees more than 18 times higher than normal. Most hotels in Budapest are already fully booked, and those with availability are charging high prices. And trains featuring new public ownership livery have been released on a video game ahead of next month's real-life rollout. Rail Minister Lord Hendy says he is excited that users of Train Sim World 6 can see the red, white and blue coloured trains. That is the latest. From Radio News Hub, I'm Johnny Holmes.
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11: This week is Dying Matters Week, and the Society of Allied and Independent Funeral Directors is urging Brits to discuss their arrangements with loved ones. Ross Hickton explains.
15: Despite the growing popularity of online direct cremations, this is where the person who's died is cremated without anybody attending. Research suggests that such decisions can carry unintended emotional consequences, with one in five who've arranged one saying they regret it. Let's remember, funerals are for the living, not just the dead. So let's use this week to talk about your funeral wishes.
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16: Hello, welcome to What the Health here on FUBAR Radio. My name is Clara Hermit. I'm the host of this show, and I would like to kickstart things by saying that I went to the gym this morning, so I'm giving myself a miniature round of applause for getting out of bed, because I really didn't want to, but I did. I managed it. I'm a women's self-love and confidence coach, and I am also a qualified personal trainer, even though it's no longer my job, and that is why I'm so passionate about mental and physical fitness. And that's what this show is all about. We don't just speak about physical fitness, we also delve into emotional fitness, mental fitness, and all of the things that it encompasses, because it's so important to have a holistic approach to who we are, to ourselves, because we're not just one or the other. We are, in fact, both body and mind. Now, my next guest, or my first guest, my only guest on today's show, and we've got so much to talk about, was told at just 18 years old that she would never walk again. Fast forward to today, and she's not only walking, she's about to run the entire length of the UK, hosting a free 5K event in every city along the way, covering around 5,000 kilometres in just 99 days. She's a fitness coach, endurance athlete, and the founder of the Say Yes Club. And her mission is to get 1 million people moving. Joining me in the studio now is Esme Gummer. Hello.
17: Hello. Thanks for having me.
16: No worries. It's so lovely to have you here. I mean, wow. Like, I don't even know where to start.
17: It's funny, when you were saying it then, I was like, oh yeah, I've got to do that.
16: Yeah. I've set myself this challenge now, I've got to do it. And I have to be honest, I have seen your stuff on Instagram, and I, you know, the marketing is going well, because I've seen the fact that you're doing this incredible challenge. So it's lovely to meet you in person. But I wanted to go back to kind of the start. I mentioned in the intro there that when you were 18, you're on the cusp of a career as a dancer, and everything changed overnight. What actually happened?
17: Yes. So I had a hernia in my groin, and anyone who doesn't know what that is, it's basically where your intestine pushes through the muscle wall. Mm. And all they do is literally stick it back in, put some mesh on it and sew it up. It's like a very simple procedure.
16: A routine.
17: Yeah. Like literally go in, pop it in, off you pop. You know what I mean? Like, I remember my granddad in the car, because he dropped me off. He's like, have you not got a sleepover bag? I was like, nah, granddad, I'll be out in a couple of hours. And then obviously chop myself in the foot there. But yeah, went into the surgery, and while I was under, had a reaction to the anaesthetic, whether there was too much of it or whatever it was, something went very wrong while I was under. So I actually started seizuring under the anaesthetic. So they sewed me back up, brought me back round, thinking maybe when she comes back round it'll be okay, but it wasn't. I just continued to seizure for about 8 hours on and off. And that's where it kind of caused like this brain damage, I suppose, which meant I couldn't move from waist down. No one really knew what happened. So I was very much in a position where everyone was like, we don't get it, and we don't know what's happened, and we also don't, you know, we don't know how to fix this. It wasn't like, I think they thought I had a stroke at one point. They're like, right, well, we know what a stroke is and what we can do with that. But I was very much in a position where everyone was very confused.
16: Yeah, but that must have been really disorientating, but also really scary as well, because like you say, you went in there so casually, just like, it's going to be absolutely fine. And then, you know, you wake up. What was it like when you did wake up? Do you remember those moments? I imagine it's just really hazy, isn't it?
17: Yeah, like it wasn't just like for being paralyzed from waist down. I had a lot of like short-term memory loss, and like my speech was, you know, very slurred, and my motor skills in my hands didn't work as well. And that was for about 3 days. And then, you know, after 3 days, I kind of come around and we thought, oh, it's getting better. But then from waist down, it just didn't come back. So yeah, I don't really remember
14: feeling like I couldn't walk for a while, if you know what I mean. And it was actually at night, one night, because I got put on the adults ward because I was literally 18 by 1 month. So like if this had happened a month before, I would have been 17, treated as a child and put on the children's ward, meaning my parents could have stayed with me for 24 hours, like with a bed. But because of that 1 month different, I got treated as an adult that quickly. And it meant that visiting hours finished at 8 p.m. and then they didn't start again, you know, till the morning the next day. So it was the night times that I had, you know, time to sit and just really think and feel. And that was where I would start getting the anxiety and the realization that I was stuck. Not really in the day. I didn't really feel it as much. It was more when I was on my own. And that's when I was like, oh, I can't walk. It was, yeah, that was when I really felt it.
16: Yeah, I guess as well, you know, during the day, you're preoccupied, aren't you? There's lots going on. There's things to look at. You know, there's people, like you say, coming and going and talking to you. And, you know, you probably feel you're quite distracted, I guess. And then you're left on your own for those kind of long periods of time to literally just think. And again, you know, hospitals, it can be really difficult to sleep, to get any kind of good rest. And then that all kind of adds on to everything as well, doesn't it?
14: Yeah.
16: And I know that you said that the mental recovery was harder than the physical recovery. What made it so tough mentally, and what was that like?
14: I think I went into a real bad depression after it happened. So when I kind of left the hospital and I was walking again, but still needed a wheelchair and I still had a lot of rehabilitation to do, I went into this really bad depression. And I think people assumed that, oh, well, of course she's depressed because she just got paralysed and went through something really traumatic and now she needs to learn to walk again. And actually, it wasn't about the accident that made me depressed. It was the first time in my life that I'd really connected movement to mental health. And I think as a kid growing up all the way to 18, I expressed myself through movement a lot, but didn't know I was doing it right because we didn't get told back then that movement was good for mental health. So I was a happy child and I was a positive child. And, you know, people say, oh, she's so happy. But actually, when I look at it now, I was happy because I was moving. I loved PE in school. I used to like do after school clubs that involved sports. I used to go to dance classes continuously. I don't think I ever really wasn't exercising until I got paralyzed. And I think it was in that depression that I realized that I feel like this because I'm not moving. And it was the first time that I linked kind of my mental health to movement. And yeah, I'd say that bit was the hardest part because, like I said, I expressed myself so much through dance. You know, if there was any problems at home or any problems in school, movement was the way I expressed myself. And when you take that away from someone that has become so reliant on it, it brought up a lot. And, you know, I had a real identity crisis. I didn't know who I was. You know, I was 18 years old, such a big moment in your life where you're kind of going out into the world. You're either going off to uni or to, for me, dance college, or, you know, starting your career. And to really hit that moment where that label was gone, you know, I was a dancer and then suddenly I was just Esme and I didn't know what Esme was. And so working through that was just incredibly hard. And in a time where, you know, if therapy and mental health wasn't spoke about, you know, if that had happened now to me, I'd be, you know, I'd have access to things. I mean, even the way the hospital rehabilitated me wasn't very great because it, you know, brain damage is so, it's just such a topic that does not have a lot of funding in it. It's so complex. It was kind of just like, oh, just try and get a move in. But now rehabilitation and mental rehabilitation from accidents and traumas and things, you know, there's a lot more money in it and there's a lot more around us, but I kind of was left in the dark a bit. And I think that's where I say the mental health side was so much harder than the physical. Physical is like, you know, 1 + 1 = 2, like stand up, put one foot in front of the other, walk. But like the mental health side of it, there was no real like answer or, you know, pathway for me to take to move through it.
16: Yeah.
14: And that's why I struggled.
16: Well, I guess she had no guidance either, did you? You didn't have someone saying, oh my God, she's had this massive life-changing thing happen to her. Of course she's going to need, you know, mental health support. And also, like you say, your crux, your thing that you use without even knowing it up until that point to give you good mental health was taken away from you. So it's like double whammy. Not only are you dealing with one of the hardest things in your life, but the hardest thing in your life that you're dealing with is the thing that used to help you deal with mental health. So it's, you know, it's just seems like such a huge knock-on effect. And I can't imagine how difficult that must have been for you. And it was your mum who was the one who told you that if you could teach yourself to walk, you could teach yourself to run. What was your family support like?
14: Yeah, I mean, it was a real tough time for my family anyway because my parents were separating. And I'm talking like days before I went into hospital, it kind of would all come to light and my mum and dad were separating.
17: I had a younger sister, like still do, but she was, you know, 11 at the time. My brother's got special needs. My older sister was at university. I was going to have this operation. I came out and my mum and dad were separated. So that time was really difficult. And I think I took a role where I kept it to myself quite a lot. You know, I saw my mum was in pain. I saw my dad was in pain. I saw my little sister and my brother not understanding what was going on. And I think that was what kind of projected me into a quicker recovery, but it came back to bite me in later years. Like, I think I very much pushed through it, kept a lot to myself and didn't really open up about what was really going on. And it took quite a few years for me to really feel the feeling of what had happened. So yeah, I mean, my family were obviously as incredible as they could be, but I definitely took a lot of pressure off them, whether they knew I was doing that or not, or maybe they don't even remember themselves. You know, you can't help how you feel when you're going through, everyone was kind of going through a mental health crisis in their own, in their own way, in my family. And on top of that, I was learning to walk again. So it was a really turbulent time for sure in our family.
16: Yeah. And I do think that, you know, there is that kind of thing of, dare I say it, like the generation before us where they kind of, you know, your mum's saying to you, look, if you can walk, you can run. You know, it's like to fix the problem, like change the physicality of the problem. Yeah. My dad always did that with, you know, kind of making people laugh and, you know, don't discuss it, don't deal with it, just kind of move on from it and and find a physical solution almost. Or
17: I think I remember when my mum said that and it really empowered me. My mum was the reason I started running. We used to run with each other before or after school pretty much every day when I was like 15, and it was like amazing. And then I obviously had this accident, and then I tried to go out for a run for the first time since I'd started walking. It must have been about a year later. And I'd got about, you know, just over a kilometre down, and my leg went limp and I'd lost sensation in my leg. And I like had a super panic and I was like, I think I'm paralysed again. I remember calling my mum and saying, I can't move my leg. And she came and got me, and I got home. And I think we went back to the hospital to tell them this had happened. But by the time that I'd got an appointment, it'd come back. Right, okay. And it was just, you know, this situation. And I just remember being like, I just won't ever run again. Like, it's fine. Like, I'm happy just to walk. Like, I'm playing with fate here. But no, it was a moment where I remember my mum saying to me, listen, if you can teach... I said, I'm going to give up on running. I'll just walk. And she said, if you can teach yourself to walk, you can teach yourself to run. And it took 6 years, but yeah, I did it.
16: So in that moment, she was really empowering you and just being like, no, because I guess it is, you know, obviously it's to do with your physical body, but it is a lot to do with your mindset as well, isn't it? And she didn't want you to, I guess, close the door on it or shut it off and say, that's it, I'm done.
17: I think I was so scared, and she saw the fear as well of me saying like, oh my God, if I run, I could get paralyzed again. But there was no like diagnosis of that. Like, so that was the hardest thing about it. It happened during a run. So I had assumed that the running had caused me to get paralyzed again in one leg. And I was like, I would rather just never run again, even though it was one of my favorite things in the world, like love of my life. I would rather not have it and be able to walk. And I felt like I was tempting fate. I was like, you know, as if someone up there was like, well, we let you walk again. Like, why do you think you can run? And I was like, I can't have it all. And I think that was her way of being like, no, you can have it all, but it's going to be tough. And like, learning to walk was tough, but, you know, running could be tougher. And it did take 6 years to run and get my confidence back and not worry as much about, you know, losing sensation in my leg.
16: So when did, I guess, fitness stop being something that you'd lost and start becoming something that was actually kind of rebuilding you in a way?
17: Yeah, I think I kind of gave up the idea that I was going to be a dancer. I'd kind of gone back to baby's ballet and was like rehabilitating through dance because it was really powerful. And my dance teacher at the time, Heidi, she was giving me once a week dance rehabilitation for an hour private tutoring in return for student teaching because I didn't have the money to do it. So I would go and help her teach for free, and then she would give me an hour of her time to help me rehab through dancing. And I remember we actually, over weeks and weeks and weeks, we managed to get me back to my audition dance that had got me into college. Wow. So it was like this real big moment where I danced the audition dance that got me in. And I remember thinking, it feels good to do this, but it didn't ever feel the same. Everything felt weaker, or my coordination or my balance. And I think I knew I wanted to keep moving, but there was just this moment in me, like how Heidi had helped me move, the feeling. I remember looking up when I'd finished that dance and she had tears in her eyes. And I thought, that is so special. Like, you empowered me and helped me move. And I actually want to do that with other people too. And it was like the moment that I kind of was like, hang on, I want to help other people move. And I thought it was through rehabilitation, but then I quickly realised, no, I want to help people that like don't move mm-hmm. and don't know this feeling, the feeling of finishing a dance routine and looking up at someone who cares about you and having a moment that no one else will understand, or like running through a finish line, or going for a run with your mum in the morning and just both giving each other the nod and not even saying meet you in the kitchen, you're just going to be there. I was like, there's so many people that will get to the end of their life and they'll never experience that feeling of a finish line or a moment with someone through movement. And that's where I just got totally obsessed with, well, this is it. Like, I'm on a mission now. I'm going to get all the people that have never said yes to say yes before it's too late, because I felt that. And that's where it all began. I took my PT qualification and it kind of spiraled from there.
16: That's amazing that you've always, I guess, having that that desire, and it's got bigger and bigger and bigger and bigger and bigger, and here you are now, and it's, you know, likely to be a million people, which is insane, and we'll talk about that a little bit more in just a moment. Something else I wanted to ask you about is that you've spoken about feeling resentful and jealous towards your friends who just carried on when you couldn't. How did you work through that? Because that must have been really tough as well.
17: Yeah, like, I remember the feeling of resentment and jealousy, and it was so deep rooted, and it was this, you know, toxic feeling. Like, it's not a nice feeling at all to have. Like, you don't want to feel jealous, right? No. And like, a lot of people like jealousy. I don't know why, they thrive off it and they enjoy the feeling of jealousy and talking about people in a bad way. And for me, it was something that I resented feeling in myself. I didn't want that. I think I'd like grown up and my parents were very good at keeping me in my own lane, and you know, you don't need to copy or like be better than anyone else, just always do your best. And I think that's why jealousy hadn't really come into my life until then. Not because I didn't have anyone to be jealous of. I just always have been taught just keep looking forwards, not either side of me.
16: And which is a great ethos, by
17: the way. It was amazing. And like, again, like, it was this moment where I felt it and I didn't like it. And I was like, what is this feeling? And I remember actually going on Facebook, and a lot of my friends were starting dance college in September, and they were like posting day one and all of this. And I feel it now in my body, like the sick feeling where I just shut down the laptop and I was like, I can't look. And I think the only way I could deal with that again was like taking it backwards into like focusing on me, you know, don't look left and don't look right, like look forwards. And also, you know, what is my desire? What do I want out of this? And it was helping people. It's like, well, looking at them at dance college, not going to solve that problem. So yeah, it was a horrible feeling. And I think because I didn't like the feeling, I was very quick to lose it. Right. Whereas I think some people can get attached to jealousy or get attached to it because it's something to think about. Like when they say, like, you know, love and hate are the same thing. Like it's a feeling that you just get obsessed with mm-hmm. and addicted to having, right? And I think I didn't like the feeling. So I was like, I just want it out of my body ASAP, which felt horrible.
16: But I guess you're self-aware enough to know, like you said, you're like, what is this? And it's not something that was normal for you to feel yeah. or that you'd really ever felt before. So it felt uncomfortable to you. Whereas I guess for other people, you know, if it's become habitual and it's always been present, it's their norm, isn't yeah. it, in a way? So they don't have the same kind of like, ugh, yeah. you know, get this out of me.
17: But like, don't get me wrong. Like, it's not a feeling that I got rid of in that moment and never
16: no,
17: felt
16: again. Course,
17: right?
16: No, of course,
17: it's a feeling that when it comes in, I'm like, I'm reactive to it and I sit and think, right, what is this? And like, again, don't get me wrong, in my adult years, like I've looked at people and felt jealous, but every time I feel kind of mm-hmm. a sense of jealousy towards people, I always turn it the other way and be like, but what is
16: why?
17: It that's yeah mm-hmm. and why am I jealous? And I think honestly, the times in my life that I've not been jealous of other people or comparing myself to other people is when I'm doing the thing that's right for me. Mm-hmm. Actually, times that I felt jealous is because I'm not on a pathway where I'm feeling fulfilled and following what I want to do.
16: Yeah.
17: I'm probably following something that I don't want to do. And yeah. then consequence of that is I'm then jealous of the people doing the thing I don't want to do.
16: Mm-hmm.
17: If you're doing something you want to do and you're waking up with purpose of that thing, you can't be jealous because you're feeling like you're...
16: Yeah, you're full as well, aren't you? You're on purpose.
17: And that's like a really good way for me to recognize it. If I'm looking at someone and feeling resentful of what they're doing, I'm like, whoa, whoa, whoa. Are you doing what you want to do?
16: Yeah.
17: And you're probably not, because that's why you're bothered about someone else. If you're so focused, hyper-focused on what you want, you can't see other people and you're just happy for them.
16: You are.
17: You know, yeah. you just go, oh, good for you, because good for me too.
16: Yeah, right? Exactly. And also I think, you know, I think it's really good self-awareness to have that, that because often it's like, it's exactly the same for me. If something triggers a feeling in me that is not normal, I'm like, instead of blaming that person, I'm like, hold on, why?
17: Yeah.
16: Why do I feel like this? Why do I think like this? What has it shifted or, you know, kind of triggered within me that's making me feel that way? And then I can investigate it. And I think to get to a place where I look at other people who are living their life on purpose and it makes me feel inspired because I look at them and think, if they can, then I can. There's no reason why I can't. So I find it inspirational because it's now like a sign or a symbol to me that whatever, you know, whatever you want is possible. And so I think that's like a, but it takes time to get there because I think a lot of people are triggered by external things and then they're just reactive and that external thing becomes the reason for them being triggered without any self-reflection.
17: Sure. Yeah.
16: So I think that's such a good place to get to. You founded the Say Yes Club in London. Can you tell us what it is and what made you decide to do it?
17: Yeah, so I absolutely love running, obviously. We'd come out of lockdown and I was like really feeling like, you know, everyone wanted community and to kind of see each other. Also, it'd be incredible because in lockdown, everyone started running.
16: Yeah.
17: Running's been part of my life since before I got paralyzed and then a massive part, you know, 6 years after. And I was like, oh my God, everyone wants to run now. I can talk about it. I used to actually not talk about running because I felt like a loser. Like, I wouldn't tell people I run. Or I'd be like, I'm going for a run. They'd be like, ugh, what? Like, do you remember that when people used to literally be like, ooh, you're running?
16: Yeah, but it's, yeah, I think it's really changed, hasn't it?
17: Yeah, so I know it's this change, but then within this change, it's like, okay, so you're in lockdown and kind of everyone's like nominating you to go and run this 5K and stuff like that, but then they've kind of come out and they don't know which way to turn and where to go and what to do. And running is amazing, you know, to do on your own and spend that time with yourself, but also how do you go and run with communities? And then I noticed that there was a lot of run clubs and I just was fed up. There were like these wanky run clubs and like the entry level was like 30-minute 5K. And I was thinking, what do you mean? Like, so 30 minutes was their slowest and that was their entry in. And I was like, this is insane. The average time for a woman to run a 5K is 38 minutes and the average time for a man to run a 5K is 30. So why is it, what? So I was like looking around for run clubs and I thought, do you know what? I'll just start my own. And actually starting my own based on what I would have needed when I was learning to run again after being paralyzed, I thought, well, actually, if I went back to that time where I was trying to learn to run again, where would I have gone? Nowhere. There was nowhere for me to go because I couldn't run. But I could walk a bit and run a bit, but I couldn't run.
16: Just run the whole thing.
17: So then I started, and the Say Yes Club kind of like, the message behind the Say Yes Club is, you know, one day you'll have to say no. And it's if you can do, and if you can't, don't. And it comes back from when I was laying in that hospital bed and I made a promise to myself that, you know, as one day you're going to have to say no again. Everyone will. Anyone listening to this, anyone in the world at some point is going to have to say no. Could be next week, month, year, or maybe the end of their life. But, you know, there's going to be a point where someone says, do you want to come out for a run? And you're actually going to have to say, no, I can't. Not, no, I can't be bothered.
16: Yeah, just
17: no,
16: can't.
17: I can't. So where I'd made this promise to myself that I'll keep saying yes until I can't anymore, I was like, okay, it's the Say Yes Club. That's what it's going to be called. It just came to me. I was like, it's about what can you say yes to? So I did a 60-minute walk group and then I did a 45-minute walk run group. So it's 5-minute walk, 5-minute run. I did a 38-minute group and then a 35 and a 30. Actually, I didn't. I had a 45 and a 30 and then this girl called Mika, who used to come to the club, turned to me one day and she said, I don't want to do the 45-minute group because I don't want to walk run, but I can't do the 30. And she said, can we have a 38-minute group and I'll lead it? And I said, yeah, that is amazing. So it was actually her that could kind of created it within the community and she's now a pacer. So, yeah, I started this and it was all about if you can't run, walk run. And if you can't walk run, walk. There's always something you can say yes to. And I made that possible. We also would set off the walkers first, 15 minutes later, the walk runners, and then 15 minutes later, the runners. And it meant everyone came in at the same time. So no one had that feeling of coming in last or like late. It was all at the same time. We'd go to a pub, have a pint and have a social. And the whole point of that was like, it's great to go out and meet people, have a drink, have a social and whatever, but do 5K first. Come and do 5K, whether you walk it, jog it, run it, I don't care. Don't come and meet me at the pub in your bad mood. If you want to come hang out.
16: Get some endorphins.
17: Yeah, if you want to come hang out and have a pint, you're going to move first. And like that became, become like the buy-in, was a 5K buy-in. But yeah, it started, it's nearly 3 years old. And yeah, it's just been incredible. I always say, like, there's more to life than a 5K, but it's a great place to start. You know, there's people that have come in from the walk into the walk, run, and then they've gone off to do 10Ks, half marathons. You don't even have to go into the marathon. Some of them have stayed doing 5Ks and that's it. Fact of the matter is, it all started from one 5K. And there was, like, three parts of it to me. It was bringing people together to do it with. I think that's a barrier to entry if you've not got people to do it with. Okay, well, I'll bring people together and like-minded people. Physical fitness, I can box that off. I'm a personal trainer. I can give you tips, advice and all of that. And then confidence. I absolutely love motivating people and G'ing people up, telling my story and explaining to them how they can do it too. And I feel like I tick those three boxes with the Say Yes Club. And as a consequence of that, it truly has changed people's lives.
16: Amazing. It's absolutely amazing. And we're going to talk more about that because obviously we know that you are going on this 99-day extravaganza and taking your runs to 77 cities. So Esme, we'll talk more about that. But first, we're going for a little break.
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16: You're listening to Clara Hermit. This is FUBAR Radio and I am continuing my chat with Esme Gummer, who's joining me in the studio. And it's been an absolute pleasure so far. Love talking to you. And it's, you're really inspirational and your story just is inspirational. And we're going to talk about what you've got planned with the Nation's 5K. You've got your T-shirt on today.
17: Should
16: I just give it a little shake to the camera? But before we do that, I wanted to ask you quickly about SAS Who Dares Wins, because you went on that and you completed every single challenge. What was that experience like? Because it's tough.
17: Yeah. Do you know what? It was the best thing I've ever done in my life. Not when I was in there. I think as well, it's so easy to watch it on TV and you kind of think it's a bit set up and produced. But I tell you now, it couldn't have been more real life. You know, like the production crew and the cameras and everything are completely out your way. And I wouldn't call it reality TV, I call it a documentary. It was real as it comes. You know, the days were 24 hours long. You didn't sleep, you didn't eat. It was, you know, traumatized like constantly. And I think my experience of that compared to watching it on TV are two very different things, right? Because it's a TV show at the end of the day, so they bring through the characters that they want to bring through and whatever. But for me, I can honestly say it was one of the hardest things ever, like, in terms of, like, living in a state of anxiety and pressure constantly. Mm. I mean, I was in there for 11 days, and I'm talking, like, every minute of 11 days, I felt the pressure and the anxiety in my body, whilst then getting told to dunk my head underwater or climb this mountain or pick that person up or get up at 3 a.m. and pour a bottle of water over my head and stand in the freezing cold. You know, it was probably a moment, if I think about being paralyzed in my journey from learning to walk again and becoming who I was, it probably cracked me open again in a really positive way. I turned quite hardened after I got paralyzed, very focused, very kept my emotions in, you know, really locked down. And when I went in there, I really feel like they did crack me open. Mm. And I came out and I felt like I could express myself in different ways. I felt like where my power was. And one thing I realized is just how capable the human body is. Like, really, when you think you can't, you really can. Like, you really can. And that was on, like, no food and no sleep. You know, that I'd be running up a mountain being, how am I running up this mountain? I've not slept for 4 days and I've barely eaten. How is my body doing this? Your body's just so powerful.
0: Yeah. And I think they always say the mind gives up before the body, right?
17: 100%.
0: And I think that's what's helped me change my relationship with my body, is understanding, like, just how willing it is to help and support you on your journey. Because you decide to do something, and I, you know, I've put my body through some things over the time, not quite SAS Who Dares Wins, but, you know, and it just will come along and it will help you out, and it will, you know, show up and do what it needs to do. And it's your mind that has, well, that gives up, or your mind that kind of has that limited thinking, and the body's just a humble servant, I guess, in a way, isn't it?
17: Literally. Like, in there, they're not trying to break your body, they're trying to break your mind.
0: Yeah.
17: And it's so much quicker to do that for them. Like, they can break your mind so easily. Your body will just keep going.
0: Yeah.
17: Can't break it.
0: So I guess the experience then taught you about yourself, that you can be open, right? That you,
17: for sure,
0: you know, it's okay to express yourself in that way. And that, I imagine, was really important.
17: Yeah, I think, like, you know, we were, again, raised from a generation where it was like, keep calm, carry on, and that kind of, like, pull it together and get your head down and, you know, be tough and be hard. And actually, the power of opening up and expressing and crying and feeling and talking, I think, is the, you know, people's biggest strength. Actually, you get these people that walk around going, like, I don't cry, and I don't, you know, I do, I hold it all in, and, you know, I'm not like that. I don't tell people how I feel. And I just think, actually, there's no strength in that.
0: No.
17: The strength comes from actually the willingness to tell someone, like, I'm really struggling. But at the same time, you know, two things can exist. You can be struggling, but you can also laugh 5 minutes after telling someone you're struggling. And I think, yeah, SAS definitely did that for me. It cracked me open. I came out, you know, absolutely stripped down, and then I, you know, had to really rebuild myself back up, and I was so much more willing to cry and be upset and they taught us that. You look at, you know, Ant Middleton and all the guys in there, and you think that they're just shouting at you constantly. But, you know, no, they taught us the power of, like, being human, and learning how to switch it on and off was really, really an incredible one to learn. Because, you know, we did this day where we had to literally beat each other up, and I was so petrified. My bum cheeks were shaking. Like, I've never known that my bum cheeks could singly shake. Like, aww. I was standing up against the wall, and I just remember them shaking, and I'm thinking, how has it gone to every part of my body? And we had to go in, like, you know, put on some headgear and a gum shield, and just not box. You couldn't defend. It's called, like, mulling. You had to beat each other up, and then they'll call it off. The whole point of that, though, was, like, can you beat each other up, show aggression, and when they shout, stop, can you stop instantly? Can you also then be able to shake that person's hand afterwards and there be no hard feelings? And I think that was, like, the biggest thing that taught me about, that wasn't about personal relationships, that was about life. That was about, like, how can you, like, attack when you need to, pull back when you need to, and also be willing to, you know, forgive and forget at the same time. And I think that really, that was a real big memory for me in terms of how I, you know, look at life now. Because you have to be able to turn on and off emotions, but not have one or the other. They can all be there together. So yeah, that was a big lesson.
0: I think I would have run away. I've, like, never had a fight in my life, and I think that would be my worst nightmare. I'd be like, I can't hit you.
17: Honestly, but we had to watch it in front of us as well. So we had to keep seeing, like, two people get up and fight in front of you. I don't even, like, fighting in front of me. I remember when I was younger and when we were hanging out on the streets, if a fight kicked off, I weren't watching. I turned away. Like,
0: yeah, it's horrible.
17: Oh, the fear that goes through my body when people fight, I don't like it. So standing watching people fight and then getting put in the ring and then doing it. And I mean, I say ring, it was like gravel when we were in this rundown building. So even the aesthetic was so just, oh, it was just so alarming and horrible being in that setting. And then I had to punch my mate, shot my best friend in there. Horrible. It was horrible.
0: But you did it. You did punch your mate. It's fine. Let's clip that bit out. I'm joking. Yeah, she punched you back. Yeah. That's all right then. But it sounds like an incredible experience as well. And you know, like you said, it was really positive for you and kind of the start of, I guess, a bit of a reinvention. We have to talk about what's happening this summer, Esme, because it's going to be crazy. The Nation's 5K, for anyone who hasn't heard about it, what are you actually taking on?
17: So I obviously had my Say Yes Club and I was getting this feedback from people saying this absolutely changed my life, whether it be I've made new friends, I've left a relationship I wasn't happy in, I've got a new job, I've moved, you know, I'm now doing things I never thought I could do, I'm confident. And I was like, this is crazy. I'm a dot in the middle of like Hackney on a Tuesday night doing this run club. And I said, if this is really changing people's lives the way it is and it's just a 5K doing it, I need to spread this further. And so I was like, right, what I'm going to do is I'm going to take my run club on tour and I'm going to pop up in every single city across the UK, and I'm doing Dublin as well, and host a run club for people. And then hopefully they can continue it and carry on. And at the same time, what was kind of running parallel with this was the extreme amount of men mainly taking on the crazy challenges. I feel like we just went through this phase where suddenly you had all these people like Joshua Patterson, Spencer Matthews, yeah, I could name like the hardest geezer. If I asked you to name five men now who've done a crazy challenge, you could name them very quickly. But then if I asked you to name five women now that have done a crazy challenge, you actually would have to think, or it'd have to be a personal reason that you know them. And I was thinking, what is going on? Like, it's amazing what these men are doing, don't get me wrong, it's incredible. So I'm not saying instead of, I'm saying as well as.
0: Yeah.
17: Where are the women? Where are they? Because I know they're out there. I know there was a woman in Germany over a year ago in her 50s who ran a marathon every day before work for a year, 365 days. Where is she? Where's she at? Like, that is incredible. And also what like kind of goes along with that is that, you know, women are also going through a cycle and we have periods and hormones and things like that. And we're still doing it. Like, again, it's not instead of, it's as well as. Like, can we bring the women into the spotlight with these men? So I think I was like, well, hang on a minute. Instead of getting my dream Spice Girls tour bus that I was imagining going around the UK in on tour, like a rock star, I'm going to run it. I'm going to do it on foot. I've had my own experience where I've learned to walk again. I've gone into running. I do ultras. I've done many challenges. This isn't just a wake up one day. I'm going to run the nation. Trust me. This is years of me taking on challenges, SAS, Kilimanjaro, running through deserts, mountains, getting other people to do it with me. Well, hang on a minute. I can run 5,000 kilometres like as well. So that's where the idea was like, I'm actually going to run to every city. And it's on average 50k a day for 99 days. There's no rest days. But more to it, if someone out there is absolutely petrified and scared to come and run a 5k, like, you know, with me, like, I was scared too. Going to run a 5k used to petrify me. It doesn't anymore. But what does scare me is a 50k every day for 99 days. So I was like, how is there a way that I can put myself on the same level as people who are scared to do a 5k? Well, I'm scared to do 50. So if I physically run to you, please come out and meet me for five. If I can do 50, you can do five. If I can be scared, come be scared with me. So I really didn't want to put myself on a pedestal. And I was noticing, you know, all these guys that were doing these challenges, they were putting themselves on a pedestal, or we were putting them on a pedestal. And look, don't get me wrong, impressive what they've done, but I was kind of missing the for what, for why. Yeah. And they would say, oh, you know, as it's like, it motivates people. And, you know, people will see me doing seven Ironmans in seven continents and it will motivate them to go and do it too. And I said, no, like, you think it might, and you have maybe got this great idea about, if I go and do this, I can show people what's possible. I'm telling you now, my nan is not looking at that going, oh, I'm going to go out for a walk today. They're focusing on the people that, you know, already are moving. There's more people not in that world. There's more people that haven't done a 5K than have. They're my focus. How are we getting them moving? How are we getting them confident? How are we getting them healthy? I'm telling you now, them seeing someone do an Ironman is not going to give them motivation. If anything, they're going to roll over in bed to see it, turn their phone down and roll back over in bed because they go, I'm useless.
0: So far away from where they are as well that it seems like an impossibility or another planet.
17: Exactly. And I think for me, this challenge is about putting me, you know, behind it all. The run is behind, it's just a mode of transport. Like, yes, it is impressive. It's grueling. The training has been so difficult. I'm so committed and dedicated to this training. Do not get me wrong. 5,000 kilometres is massive. However, it's not the point. That is not the point. The point is I'm hosting 77 run clubs across 99 days, and there's an opportunity here for people to step up and come and try something. They might meet a new friend. They might find a run club in that city. It could change their life. So for me, the run club is the most important part. And it's, you know, I'm on this mission to inspire a million people to move. And that is what is driving me.
0: Yeah. And I think that it's, I totally understand your kind of, you're doing it. Because you might look at someone who's done a crazy challenge on their own and been like, yeah, that's impressive. But it doesn't, it's not relatable to me. It doesn't impact me. It doesn't change my life. Whereas you're actually giving people an opportunity to join you and to kind of, to do their own challenge in a sense. Like you say, this is your challenge, but there's a chance for you to take part in this challenge as well and to challenge yourself. And, you know, some, for a lot of people, it will be like, well, if Esme's doing, you know, 50k a day, I can do five. Like, that's it. I can do it. I can show up. I can go along with my friends, and I can do this. And I think that is a very different kind of mind shift. I know you mentioned, obviously, periods, etc., because women, you know, we have a 28-day cycle. Men have a 24-hour cycle. So doing anything for us is completely different. Mm-hmm. And I know it's been important for you to talk about that, right? Because I think sometimes that's completely overlooked as well and not taken into consideration when, you know, when you see women, you know, smashing their goals. Say it's at the marathon, you can't decide what date the marathon is. If you're on your period or it's the luteal phase, it is.
17: Yeah. And I think that's really important to me. You know, I really want to put a spotlight on that as well for all women and men to understand, you know, women in their lives, what it actually means and what it takes to go out and move when you're on your period or when you're in your luteal phase. And, you know, PMS for me is, it's incredibly tough. I suffer in the sense of, fatigue and the pains and actually anxiety and like that's a kind of like my PMS goes on for about 10 days. My periods were only bad for two of it, but that's 12 already out of that cycle. Then I start feeling a bit good again, and then, you know,
0: it's time to do it all over again.
17: And I think, like, again, you know, there's, we're not sitting here saying, well, we're better than you because we do it on our period too. Like, I think that's where people,
0: it's just understanding,
17: right? It's just a case of, look, we're doing this, but we're also going through this at the same time. So we're asking you to support, or we're asking you to consider, or we're asking you to, you know, see it from that point of view. We're not saying, I don't know, on my period, so I'm better than you. Because I think sometimes men do feel like that we're trying to say, oh, well, we're better because we can do it on our period. But no, we're trying to say, can you understand it and how can you support that? And I just think I do want to put a spotlight on it because, again, getting up to do a 5K when you feel awful in your cycle, in that part, we've all got that day that we know, that horrible, horrible day. It's like, you know, you've done 85Ks to get up and do that. And I just want people to see me going through, you know, 3 to 4 cycles on this challenge. And I will express it. I'll tell the truth. I'm not going to pretend, yeah, I'm running and I'm fine.
0: If it was me, I'd be bawling my eyes out for some of those days.
17: Yeah, but I physically feel sick in my PMS. Like, I actually have physical sickness. And sometimes I throw up when I'm PMSing. Like, it is just something that happens in my body. I'm not hiding it. I'm not going to say, like, to anyone, hide this bit because I'm being sick. No, it's me. It's part of me. It's who I am. Yeah. And I want women to know that I have that too. I'm not this superhero that just can bypass a period. No. I had a training week last week. I threw up 3 times last week. Do you know what I mean? I'm going to tell you the truth. And I went out and I felt like shit. I didn't want to do it, but I can do it, and I did do it. So, yeah, I think that bit's going to be very important.
0: Yeah, I think it is. I think it's the reality, the truthfulness, the honestness. So 77 cities, 99 days, roughly 5,000 kilometres of running between those cities, and every single 5K event is free to join. How do people join if they haven't done so already?
17: Yeah, so, and just to highlight as well, you can walk it, jog it, run it as well.
0: Right,
17: you can wheel it, you can come on crutches, you can bring prams. Like, this is for everyone. But yeah, if you want to join, you just find the Nation's 5K online and there's all the signups there. You can just turn up. We're going to be very present on social media, letting you know when we're on our way to your city, so you can really follow the story.
0: I hope people, when they're driving and they see you, are like,
17: keep me going. But yeah, you can follow the whole journey online and you can just turn up. I'm trying so hard to get rid of all barrier to entries here. Like, I don't want someone who doesn't know how to use the website, but I can't go because I can't sign up on the website.
0: Just come along.
17: Just turn up. But if you do sign up, you will get updates and you will find out, like, what's going on and where I am. And there's also opportunities to win, like, prizes and stuff like that, because we're trying to find ways to keep people moving. So, you know, you could win a pair of trainers, or you could win a watch, or I want people to get every opportunity possible to continue their journey afterwards. This isn't a stunt. This is not a press stunt. It's so important. I'm not doing this as a stunt. This is forever for me. This is the start of something, you know, for me. And my biggest project that I focus on is Project What Next. What happens when I leave that city? What is available for those people? I'm making sure any brand that gets involved, any sponsor, there is something for that person that can keep them moving. That is so important.
0: Yeah, that it's
17: so
0: not,
17: important.
0: Yeah, that it's not just a one-off. But again, something happening once can shift a whole perspective, can change, you know, someone's mindset and can shift someone's routine. Before you go, I just want to know, how are you preparing for this? Because I guess, like, mentally, physically, this, you know, it starts on the 27th of June, but it is a long time. 99 days is a long time. So how do you even get yourself into that space?
17: Yeah, I mean, I've been conditioned for a long time in the running sense. Running, I'm it's scary, but the running shouldn't be the thing I'm worried about. Actually, it's like you said, it's the nutrition side of it. It's the fueling side. It's incredibly important. I really don't want to lose my periods. That could really happen if I underfuel just by one day and then it continue, you know, 100 calories a day over 99, you're really losing it. So I don't want to lose my period. So the nutrition has been incredibly important. I'm very regimented in that now and I'm focused on that. It's fuel and it's important. And my mental health side of it, I've just started working with a mindset performance coach. I'm also working with a psychotherapist because, like, I'm training my body, but I need that, like, kind of therapy and that chat with someone to kind of say how I'm feeling, because I am a human being. Like, I am not a robot. I'm not just going to run. I'm going to feel things. My life is going to carry on happening. I'm going to hear news while I'm on the road. Like, you know, I'm still a human and I've still got feelings and relationships and everything around me. So I've just started that now because we're 8 weeks out and that will continue all the way through. Good. So I'll have a check-in every Tuesday with the therapist, half an hour chat, just to let everything out and just prepare me for, you know, times that I am going to be, you know, needing to problem solve under fatigue. So it's like, we're going to do some problem solving now. Like, what happens if you get a call from your mum and they tell you this? And what, so making problem solving now why I'm energized, so that when I'm on the challenge, I've got the answer.
0: You're already prepared.
17: But yeah, a lot of like mental strength and performance kind of preparation. Yeah.
0: I'm glad to hear it that you're kind of, you know, I mean, as you would be, approaching it on all fronts to make sure that everything goes as smoothly as possible. Look, it's been so lovely to talk to you and really genuinely incredibly inspirational. For people who are listening, where can they find you? Because I'm sure there are people who want to follow you, want to follow the journey and want to get involved as well.
17: Yeah, for sure. So you can follow my Instagram, which is esme_ldn. And I'm updating everything on there all the time. And then the website is thenations5k.com.
0: Yeah, I keep looking at your t-shirt every time you say it. I'm like, it's right there, people.
17: Nations
0: go along.
17: Okay, go along and see it.
0: Yeah,
17: it's all
0: get
17: on
0: yourself
17: there.
0: Signed up. Yeah. Look, thank you so much for being here. And obviously, we wish you all the very best of luck with the challenge. I'm sure it's going to be absolutely incredible. Thank you.
17: Thank you.
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23: What is the point of an umbrella?
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23: 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No, they make,
1: you can't
23: 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They're too big for the pavement, and they're too big for one person, and they're way too small for two people. At least half of me, at least my left side or my right side, is getting drenched in rain.
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0: 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She compares my body type to her body type, to my cousins. You know, she still has that kind of obsession.
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0: How do I actually start enjoying it? Do you know what? I think you have to work out what exercise is for you. You know, not everything is for everybody. Some people love to run. Some people really enjoy walking. Some people enjoy, you know, training at the gym. It could be lifting weights. It could be a combination of different things. So when people say I dread or I hate exercise or I dread it, I think sometimes it's an association that we have with exercise from school, because I feel like most people at schools across the UK, unless you were good at a sport, you just didn't really like exercise because you weren't celebrated. It was always a bit of a struggle. You had no choice in it. It was things that you didn't particularly enjoy. But as an adult, you can choose what exercise looks like for you. And we just had Esme Gummer in the studio talking about Just Say Yes, her run walk club. You get to meet up with other like-minded people. You go on a 5K walk or run. And honestly, by the time you are there chatting to other people, having a good time, socializing, the exercise part is already done. It's over. So I think, you know, it's about finding ways to do things that you enjoy. There's another, there's a hike club called Hike It Up. Again, you know, you might not love the idea of hiking, but when you get there and you're surrounded by other people who are fun and sociable and kind and friendly, you change your tune. You know, you really do not think so much about the exercise, and you start to associate exercise with having a good time. So I think really, rather than doing exercise that feels like a chore, that feels like something you don't enjoy or that you dread, start thinking outside the box. What does it look like for you? Perhaps it's dance. It could be absolutely anything. It's good to move. And Leila Mehmet, PT, who we've had on the show before and who will be back answering your questions again, she always talks about this. Movement over everything. Drop the word exercise. It's about movement and getting your body moving. And that is what is so good for your health. So I think that's a good place to start. Find things that aren't just about exercise that also have an element to them that you really enjoy. And I think that could be really, really powerful. Someone says, every Monday I say I'll start being healthier. It's been 6 months of Mondays. What is wrong with me? Nothing's wrong with you. I think many, many, many, many people can relate to this, actually. But for me, I think you have to define what being healthier is. You know, when we want to achieve something, when we want to make changes in our life, we need to be very definite about what our goals are and what those changes are. Because if we just generically say, I want to be healthier, you know, there's a lot of room for interpretation there, and it can just be harder to do. Whereas if you say, right, I am going to do this from this day forward, and if you struggle to do it on your own, get some help, have some accountability, you know, share with somebody what it is that you want to achieve, how you're going to hold yourself accountable to them, and then go for it. You have to make it you know, a real starting point. You have to decide what it's going to be, define your goals, define the rules of being healthier, and then I would say get some support and someone who can hold you to account, whether that's a friend or family member or whether it's, you know, a coach, and you invest in that, because they will definitely do exactly that, and they will give you a plan to stick to, and it will be a completely different ball game. There is nothing wrong with asking for help. There is nothing wrong with needing support when it comes to health and fitness. So don't be afraid to ask for it. 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This is FUBAR Radio, and this is What the Health Show. We've had such an incredible show today. Esme Gummer, thank you so much for joining us. And I know loads of you will be following her on social media and as she goes on this journey, because it's a real undertaking, a real challenge, and a real testimony to, I guess, who she is, and the fact that all of us can get involved as well. And I know for her that having all of those people show up is going to give her the love and support she needs to continue through her part of the challenge. 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
3: 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Remember, it's everyone's journey.
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5: 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All their opinions are different and they all think their opinion matters and they don't mind voicing it. Yeah. So we're trying to create somebody for that. You know, you have to be robust, you have to be mentally strong.
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6: British crew member with suspected hantavirus has been medically evacuated from a cruise ship. Holly Hughes has more.
7: The crew member, along with a Dutch colleague and another passenger, were taken from the Dutch-flagged cruise ship for onward travel to the Netherlands. So far in the outbreak, three cases linked to the cruise have been confirmed and three people have died. The evacuation means the ship can now continue on its three-day journey to the Canary Islands after Spanish authorities gave permission for the boat to dock. It's been anchored off Cape Verde while arrangements were put in place to evacuate the crew members.
6: US President Donald Trump has threatened Iran with more bombing if it does not reopen the Strait of Hormuz. It comes after a report that an agreement is emerging to end the war. Mr. Trump posted on social media that the war could soon end and oil and natural gas shipments could restart. But that all depends on Iran accepting a reported agreement that the US president did not detail. Scientists have developed an at-home test which can predict a person's risk of Alzheimer's disease. They say the home testing could identify people at highest risk or who are showing early symptoms so they can be prioritised for further testing, treatment and support. Anne Corbett led the study.
8: If we know that someone shows quite a high risk of likely Alzheimer's disease, then we can ensure that they are brought into the clinic, they go down a proper diagnostic assessment and they get the support and treatment that they need.
6: Arsenal have made it to the Champions League final in Budapest, but it's not proving so easy for their fans. Gunners supporters are booking hotel rooms for the Champions League final in Hungary, but they're facing fees more than 18 times higher than normal. Most hotels in Budapest are already fully booked, and those with availability are charging high prices. And the biggest hits from the rock band Queen will be played during an immersive tribute show at the UK's largest planetarium. The event, titled Queen Heaven, will take place at the National Space Centre in Leicester on May the 29th. From Radio News Hub, I'm Johnny Holmes.
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0: Oh, geez,
10: and we've got
0: God,
10: our next You ain't got any areas I want to access, Miss Ellen. I love you, but it's a no. So that sounds shady, but I think we know what time it is. Anyway, enough about my sexuality. We've just been joined by the legend, Kitty from Drag Race. Kitty, how are you, girl?
11: I'm good. Thank you so much for having me. It's
10: You're so welcome.
11: Lovely to be here. It's lovely to be here in real life, because when I've done you before, I've always been on Zoom.
10: You've done me on Zoom.
11: Yeah. So it's nice to be here in real life, in the flesh, you know.
0: You're real.
11: Exactly. Yeah. I love it though. Like when they were like, oh, you can overstay, I was like, I want to become in, I want to, you get a better vibe in real life. You know?
10: It's like real, it's like, Pull nub or sex.
0: Yeah, you've been pull nubbing me.
10: And now we're going for
11: balls to the wall.
10: Balls to the wall and balls deep, kits. Anyway, that's took a turn. Right, so Kit's just told us about that little 10-mile run. Let's go straight in with the marathon. 10-mile run.
11: Oh, honestly, I've had like, it's been like a complete like lifestyle 180. It's absolutely mad. I started with the PT last year and I love him so much. And so I was just like, I can do this. And that, I've been like on my little fitness journey, my calorie deficit. And then Jeremy Joseph, who runs Heaven Nightclub in London, he was like, would you ever do the marathon? And I was like, okay, yeah, why not? I'm like, I'm a yes person.
0: Oh my God.
11: I can do it.
10: You're a girl that can't say no.
11: I'm just a girl who can't say no. And so I was like, yeah, okay, I'll do it. Thinking, like, I've never ran, I can't run a bath, you know, I can't do any of it. So I was like, okay, sure, if you can train me. And now I've got my first half marathon next weekend, the big half, 1st of September, 13.1 miles.
10: But you'll piece that because you've just done 10 miles before coming into this interview.
11: I know.
10: I love that she said, I've just done 10 miles.
11: Yeah. And I'm like, who am I? Because this was never me before. I was always like, I couldn't do any of it.
0: How many miles is a half marathon then?
11: 13.1.
0: What? You'll piss that.
11: Yeah. And like today, they were like, okay, do you think you could do another like 3.1? And I was like, easy. Easy peasy.
0: You do that before,
11: I could do it now. Exactly. Yeah. I could go. I'm good. I'm good for it. Oh,
10: the only thing I ever got up and done on a Wednesday of 10 of was Benson and Edges. I don't smoke now, but I think I've barely done a mile in my life. I'd love just one thing, but like you say about PT, like for me, kind of, it was, I won't go down, but a bit of a game changer for me, kind of finding, because I was late to the party. Yeah. All the boys at school was like going up White Hart Lane or West Ham. I was going with Ryland. Do you know what I mean? It's a shock, kicking the pen off her chair. I never lived, I was the boy that I remember doing PE, I cried because I got my football boots muddy.
0: Stop it,
11: Poppy. Oh, stop.
10: I blame the OCD, but I was cleaning them.
0: That is so sweet.
10: I thought, no, I'm going with Ryland. They're going football. But I think because I've never been part of that sporty, or for like aerial part of the world. I was never part of that world. So when it's good for the mental health.
11: Yeah, completely, And it like clears my mind. I love swimming anyway, so I would swim anyway. But now
10: I love
11: like,
10: a swim.
11: Swimming every day, I love it. And I'm just like, it does so good for you, for your mental health. If you're having like a day of it and you're like, I'm so like, oh, all the things. It's like, I know, I can go for a run. I can go for a swim.
10: There's a difference. So I can go to the gym and I can do a swim, but I don't think I could run. I mean, I've got a fucked up knee or what's happened, but I don't think I could, like, for me, I'd love to put headphones in and just run and go.
11: That's it. And do you know what I found is the biggest thing is, like, running with other people. That has been,
0: like
11: a game. Oh, my God, because I just talk. And, like,
0: how
11: you know
0: you
11: me, I love a chat. So I'm just there, like, oh, my God, have you seen this about her? Oh, my God. Like, the whole way around. The whole, like, it was, like, an hour and 40 minutes this morning. I was, like, chatting the whole way.
10: What did you go round? Is it, like Kelly Holmes going round?
11: Well, that's what I go, like, in my head.
10: But is that what you run around the track? Or you literally running 10 miles,
11: like round the streets and everything. Like we went round Hyde Park and then it was like, oh, that's not far enough, so we'll go like down to Hammersmith, like back past like
10: so you're just doing laps like of a school field.
11: No, oh, I'd get so bored if it was that.
0: Yeah, boring. So like all this fitness now, it must be a walk in the park when you're going back doing drag race.
11: I know, oh my God.
0: Wow.
11: Yeah, back to RuPaul's Drag Race. Oh my God.
10: She's back.
12: Are you excited?
11: So excited. So, but what I find so weird is we filmed it so long ago,
12: yeah.
11: And like I'd started my health and fitness journey, but like viewing it back now, I'm like, oh my God, it's like watching a different person.
12: Really?
11: Like seeing myself there, I'm like, it's always different. Like when you watch it back and you're like, I don't remember it like that, you know, like, because it's from a different perspective. It's from like the camera's point of view compared to like the version in my head that like I've made up.
12: Yeah.
11: The Delulu life chose me.
10: I get what you're saying.
11: Yes. So it's weird anyway watching it back, but then like actually like reliving it and thinking like, oh my God, I look like a completely different person. Like, I was 3 stone down then and now I'm 7 stone down. So it's like,
10: worlds
11: apart.
12: Do you feel like a different person too?
11: Completely, like completely. Yeah. Like it's wild. I stopped drinking and everything.
12: What?
11: I'm like, yeah, it's mad. But Drag Race, that's what I'm here to talk
12: drag
11: about.
12: Race,
11: oh my
12: drag
11: God.
12: Race,
10: let's talk, how's Ro doing? How's that bitch? I love her.
11: Oh my God.
10: I wish she's, isn't she the first? She's a ledge.
12: Yeah. Yeah.
10: She needs a knighthood.
11: Oh
10: knighted.
11: My God. Yeah. Yeah. All
10: can we knight
11: it?
10: Hood
11: yeah.
10: American people?
11: We let's should.
12: Do it.
11: We should.
12: Bring it in. We'll bring it in.
10: Let's
12: that
10: do
12: Meghan's
10: it.
12: In the fold. Let's
11: exactly.
10: Get Meghan Markle
11: right.
10: on the
11: it's
10: phone.
11: It's only right, yeah.
12: Let the Americans in, I say.
11: But no, it's been amazing. And like, it's just so great to watch it all back. And it was so much fun. It was so fun. Everyone's always like, would you ever go back to Drag Race? And like, for the longest
10: would
11: time,
10: you know?
11: I was like, I don't know. Because like, I had such a good time doing Drag Race UK. And it was like, I don't know, like, will lightning strike twice? You know,
12: yeah.
11: It's like, I don't want to go back and like, ruin like what fun I had. And like it's all
10: yeah.
11: that thing of like, especially being like a competition, and it's like
10: yeah.
11: people are being sent home. It's like, well, this could damage my career. Like
12: yeah.
11: what if I'm like, and like this week's episode, it's like when elimination starts. So it's
10: oh,
11: like,
10: we love
11: am I gonna be the first one to get the chop? Who knows? It's
12: oh,
11: like
12: yeah.
11: but also it, oh my God, I'm literally like, I'm like, don't worry about your questions, I can just go.
10: No, because I've got to ask it because I can. You've hit the nail on the head, and I so get that when people talk about would you return to the like, and you kind of like, you kind of sometimes want to park things.
11: Yeah.
10: Because I've seen things as like chapters in books.
12: Yeah.
11: Exactly.
10: Evolving and growth.
12: Yeah.
10: But I'm intrigued because I put myself in your situation whilst I'm writing my questions.
11: Yeah.
10: Even a professional. because I could kind of, I don't know if this is like crazy say, I could answer this in two ways, but do you think it was harder the first time round because you didn't
11: 100%.
10: Know what to expect?
11: Yeah.
10: Or is it harder the second time because there's something to lose?
11: Well,
10: oh, I'm like,
12: oh,
10: fucking Einstein.
11: Oh, my God.
12: Jesus,
10: get me, who'd you have to be to get a, what am I, a philosopher's stone? Harder or easier, kid?
11: Good
10: question, eh?
11: That's a really good question. I think easier getting ready the second time, because also when I was getting ready the first time, we were in COVID, we were in lockdown.
12: Oh,
11: all the shops were shut.
10: Still wearing masks and gloves.
11: Exactly, it's like PPE. all that crap that we can leave in the past.
12: Yes,
11: oh man, thank God. So that was hard, and also like it was my first like TV job, you know. So
12: yeah.
11: I was like, I had no idea going into it.
12: Yeah.
11: Going back, I was like, I know what to expect now because I've done Drag Race, I've done other TV stuff, you know. It's like I've been round the park.
12: Yeah.
11: I know I've been round the block.
10: We've
11: even.
10: Heard.
12: Yeah,
11: but what made it so hard this time was like, so there's 12 queens from all over the world. 10 of them were finalists on their season.
10: Fuck, that's press.
11: And it's like, compared to like
12: so
11: every other All-Stars, it's like, oh my God, the level is so high.
12: Oh, did
11: so,
12: you find
11: so
12: that
11: high.
12: Hard? Like,
11: yeah.
12: that level?
11: And also, here's the tea, I hadn't watched hardly any of them. So it was like going in, and everyone's watched Drag Race UK. I know, like, that's
12: yeah.
11: so bad.
12: Yeah.
11: But so everyone's like, oh my God, Kitty. And I'm like, hi.
12: Hi, hon.
11: Hey, babe. Hi, darling. You look nice,
10: I know
11: sweetheart.
10: That, yeah, I
11: how's
10: know that
11: it
10: trick.
11: Going, honey?
12: Yeah, I know that trick, too.
11: And then also, because they're like, oh, okay, like, they all like, have the jump on us. I'm like, I've not got any idea, like, what you do or what you do.
12: Wow.
11: But so
12: wow.
11: it's like, oh, my God. But
12: yeah.
11: I knew, like, the level was going to be harder, but it was amazing.
12: So do they get your British humour then?
11: Well, do you know what I found this week? So also, like, in the first episode, as like one of the like breaking the ice things, I'm here like, right, let's play Shag, Marry, Kill. I would do, and like, I remember everyone being like, oh, I don't want to kill anyone, I don't want to kill, and I was like, no, but it's a game. So
10: no,
11: you're like,
10: shut
11: Shag,
10: up,
12: Shag,
11: Marry,
12: Kill.
11: And the amount of people being like, why do you want to kill her? I'm like, oh, you've never played Shag, Marry, Kill, hun, you've never lived. It's
12: oh,
11: like,
10: yeah.
11: oh my
12: are
11: God.
12: Are they too sensitive? I find
13: Australians are a bit insensitive.
11: Oh no, the Australians, sensitive. They love it. No, they love it.
13: Nah. When I lived in, maybe it's the people living in Perth, but I've gone just dragging a whole country.
11: It's the Australians.
13: But yeah. When I was doing like the dry humour thing, they didn't like it. I was thinking maybe Americans are a bit like
11: I think as a country and a community, the British sense of humour is so dry.
10: Yeah.
11: And I think, but also I think that's what makes us. Yeah. I think that's what makes like British like people and the sense of humour so incredible. So that's what I really wanted to show. Like going on to Global, I was like, right, I'm the only UK queen here. I need to show what we do and we do best. And it's the humour for me.
10: What's your thoughts as the only UK queen and just in general, and obviously from the UK, on the completely, this is our home, our manor. But when you watch other drag races, like for me, I mean, I'm
11: never
10: 21. I don't
11: never
10: know how old you are. I'm 21. Maybe
11: I'm 17.
10: So for me, though, like, and I don't say this in a derogatory way, but there's certain countries that are famous for having centres of drag queens and things, which would quite clearly be a geezer that had been down whatever supermarket, high chain shop, whacked on a dress, like a cheap Halloween wig.
11: Yeah.
10: And like, shit, Claire's extent. No shade, Claire's. You ain't got a sponsorship of your own. There goes mine. But you know what I mean? Don't know about contour and beauty blenders, but it was, that's what I knew when I grew up.
11: Yeah.
10: Because I'm of that age. That's what a drag queen was to me.
11: Oh,
10: it was a geese with every
11: legs. It's the blue eyeshadow, like the white, and then the black, like pencil eyebrows.
10: And then America gets out of the Uber. Fuck me, it's Beyonce.
11: Oh my God, honestly.
13: Stunning. But drag has come a long, long way.
11: It's
13: come
11: a long way.
10: Honestly, I could talk all night, but I've overrun.
13: Time.
11: Oh, I'm so sorry.
10: You're all right, darling. Best of luck with marathon. We'll get
11: you
10: back after.
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10: 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And yes, we are live on FUBAR Radio. Now, we've just been joined in the studio by this year's apprentice winner, Rachel Walford. How are you, darling?
20: I'm good, thank you, guys. Thank you so much for having me.
10: So, well, congratulations.
20: Thank you.
10: How does it feel?
20: How long?
10: How's it feel?
20: How's it feel? Oh, it's still settling in, guys. I'm honestly being serious. It's been a very strange couple of weeks, but it feels amazing. And yeah, I can't believe what an opportunity I've been given.
10: Because you guys don't find out until pretty last minute, do
20: you? Yeah. So it's common knowledge that we do film two different endings. Mm. And, you know, you are waiting almost a year to find out, which is a long time. Phil and I, who both, you know, Phil and I both knew we were in the final and up with a chance of winning, but we've waited until this point, really.
10: So what happens to the business for that year? Because if you don't know, are you still just both cracking on as normal? There's no investment at that point. There's no help from Alan.
20: No. I didn't call him that just yet. But it's a weird year, really. So I've not had the investment up until this point. So for the last year, I've kind of cracked on as usual. And there's been things I've wanted to do with the business, which I've held off doing just in case I've kind of won. But I've also, you know, if opportunities have come my way, I've still taken them, if that makes sense. But yeah, it's been a weird year because you can't really plan.
10: Yeah.
20: So now it's like
10: it's
20: a weight
10: limbo.
20: So now it's like I almost feel quite a weight off my shoulders. I'm like, great. Like, I know where I'm going now this year. Does that make sense? Yeah.
10: And always nice to see 250 grand going in the bank account.
20: So good. For business purposes only.
10: I'm out of cold. I'm not saying you might put an holiday to the long date.
20: No,
13: I did think that was Gucci.
20: No, this is a River Island number, you know?
13: River Island, you know.
20: High street fashion.
13: Wow.
10: I love it.
13: So has your business changed at all then in that year from when you applied to the apprentice to now? How has your business changed and evolved?
20: I mean, for the last year, well, for pretty much the best part of the last year, people didn't know I was on the apprentice. And, you know, like I said, I've kind of cracked on as normal. And the business has grown regardless of me being on the show. So, you know, it's only been knowledge I've been on the show for 12 weeks. So up until that point, the business has been growing. You know, I just opened up my second site early last year, just before I went on the show. So my main focus for the last 12 months has been pushing my Harrogate site in North Yorkshire and making sure, you know, I'm getting the people in. So the last year, you know, I got out of the show, finished filming on the Sunday night in London. I was back to Leeds on the Monday morning, straight back into work. And it's literally just been head down for the last 12 months.
10: Does Alan not know for that year? Does he still have access to your business stuff and whoever the contestants may be? So just on a generic series, for instance, not necessarily just yours, just the process. When he picks his final two and you've got to wait that year, can he see what's happened in that 12 months? Something to sway his mind?
20: Absolutely. Like, you know, he can ask the questions,
10: at
20: if that makes
10: point,
20: sense.
10: Yeah,
20: of course, and rightly so. You know, it's a lot of money.
10: Yeah. He ain't giving you a tenner and a meal deal.
20: Exactly. You know what I mean? I think the further I got into the process and, like, with hindsight of what we went through, you understand why that process is so tough, because it shouldn't be easy to get that 250K.
10: No.
20: It shouldn't be easy to go into business with someone like Lord Sugar. You know, you have to earn it. And I think it's really important that people know it's not just as easy as it... Well, not. I know it doesn't look easy, but it's harder than it looks, and it's a real job interview.
10: Yeah, absolutely. So what does it feel like when you get that phone call? Because you don't find out until minutes before filming the after show, do you?
20: At
10: the very end.
20: Exactly.
10: So you're both in your dressing rooms or the green room.
20: Yeah.
10: When the phone rings and it pops up Alan or Lord Sugar to you, what does he say on the phone at that point? Does he go, hello, darling, it's your lucky day. Want 250 bags?
13: I'd love if he said that. All right, darling.
20: He gets straight to it, guys. Like, you've seen him on The Apprentice. There's no messing around. He's like, Rachel, good news. you're the winner. So it didn't make me wait. There was no, you know, on the show, there's like all that momentum, and he's creating it, and he's swaying between you both. Yeah. It was like, you're the winner, and I appreciate that. I'd waited nearly a year. Yeah.
13: What did you do in that moment when you got that phone call? Were you screaming?
20: I was with the lovely producer of The Apprentice, Paul. He was with me at the time. I wasn't with my family. I wasn't with, you know, any of my friends, and I found out, and it was pure shock. And I think Paul could see it on my face. I was just like, I need a minute. But I didn't actually show any emotion, I don't think, until we watched it actually live, and as in the episode last Thursday. So when I was with my family and friends, that's the first time I really, and I'm not a crier, I was bawling my eyes out. And I think, because you're with your friends, your family,
10: and it's
20: you see
10: real,
20: them as well.
10: Something tangible. When it's an episode, and it's, because when you're just in the moment and you've waited that year, so that kind of, you go from the high of filming and being on the ball all the time and that pressure, then life goes kind of back to normal for 12 months. And then you kind of have that reality where Alan's on the dog and bone telling you he's giving you 250 grand and that he's your business partner.
20: Absolutely. It's a weird year, guys. That's all I can describe it as. You know, you're waiting for potentially a life-changing moment.
10: Yeah.
20: But you also have to prepare yourself for potentially being runner-up. And, you know, I've had to think in my head, if I don't win the investment, which obviously I'm not in that position, but if I had to also think about the plan going forwards, if that was the case. And I think that's what's crazy and what probably viewers don't realise, that Phil and I have just been through for the last 12 months.
10: Yeah. And it's one thing to people that invest in a show for 12 weeks, it's 3 months of their lives, and then people crack on to the next thing. Do you know what I mean? But for you, it's not just a show, it's a life, it's your livelihood. There's absolutely so much more than just a TV show. And that's what I love about The Apprentice, because it's, some people go, oh, it's a reality show, which I don't kind of know if it can fall under that. Maybe it kind of does in a way, but it's not a reality show as there's other reality shows. You know what
20: exactly,
10: I mean?
20: Like, exactly. And you know, Bobby, someone said to me on the show, I was so serious all the time, and that, like, this is me, you know, like all smiley and happy, but I was serious because I wasn't there as a joke. You know, I'd left my family, I'd left my business. Yeah. I was away for 9 weeks straight. There's no going home. There's very little contact with home. So I was serious because, you know, at the end of the day, I'm a blonde girl from Leeds. I wanted to be taken seriously. Yeah. I didn't want to be the one that they all take the mick out of for giving it a go. I wanted to be taken seriously. So if that meant having a bit of a stern face on me and, you know, speaking when only to be spoken, like that was the approach I took, and it paid off.
10: And the thing is, a show like The Apprentice, if you was running around the house just slut dropping and talking filthy jokes, I don't think Alan would have picked you anyway. So there's a kind of a fine line. You know what I mean?
20: There was a different life when those cameras were off, and us girls in that bedroom, we discussed everything. Right. It was literally like being back at uni. It was brilliant. It was
13: were
20: so,
13: you allowed
20: so nice
13: to like have like a few bottles of wine, cheese, boards,
20: absolutely
13: like,
20: not.
13: Chat?
20: No.
13: Oh,
20: we were given half a glass of Prosecco if we won a task. And let me tell you, it goes straight to your head when you've not been drinking.
10: Because your tolerance goes down.
20: Honestly, I was so happy. I had half a glass of Prosecco. I couldn't wait, honestly. But
13: so you're not allowed to drink the whole, like, 12 weeks?
20: If you win a task, you know, you get a glass of Prosecco or whatever. But no, it's a very sober house.
10: Wow. So what's the situation now? Because obviously you found out maybe a couple of weeks ago. Are you and Lord Sugar, does he just like WhatsApp you? Do you just wake up one day and it says Alan on WhatsApp and you just and it slid in? Like, how does this work? Because it must be a strange situation.
20: I mean, I have got his WhatsApp, you know, me and Phil.
10: What's his photo on WhatsApp?
20: It's a really nice smart photo.
10: Is it him in the boardroom?
20: No.
10: Have you WhatsApped him yet?
20: No. You know what? No, I haven't, because it's early days. Like, it's
10: don't take the piss.
20: Now it's common knowledge.
10: Yeah.
20: We can finally like get on with the working relationship and start developing the business. But, you know, I've only just kind of started working with him as of the last few days, really. Yeah. So it's all, you know, early days, and I'm looking forward to what comes of it. And yeah, it's really exciting.
10: Do you have to wait till the point of winning to get a follow off of him? Because I'm guessing he doesn't follow everyone that's ever been on the show. So I guess he strategically, to not give the game away, because as we know, he was talking about Baby Reindeer, there's internet sleuths out there now.
20: Oh, there is.
13: Oh, yeah.
10: And people look at, because I've had it in the past, and I know a lot of people in the public, I do, they go, you don't follow her anymore. What's gone on
20: and
10: there?
20: And they think you've fallen
10: people
20: out.
10: People look at followers. So if he just randomly followed who was going to be the winner a year ago.
20: Yeah. Oh, yeah. So Phil and I got a follow a few days before the final episode, and we both messaged each other, and I was like, Mum, I've made it.
10: I love it.
20: Lord Sugar is following me on Instagram.
10: Has he unfollowed Phil now?
20: No. We love Phil.
10: Oh, we all love Phil. He's a very handsome man as well.
20: He is.
10: But I wonder if he has to be seen to follow both finalists and then decide unfollow.
13: I'm surprised he'd done that, actually, because you'd think journalists would be all over that to see who he's following.
20: He waited until it was common knowledge that there was just the two of us left.
10: You can see why he's a multi-millionaire. But he's a good business
20: so
10: man.
20: So savvy.
13: He knows what he's doing. And do you know, like, your business is in fitness, and obviously you just won The Apprentice now. So both industries are very, like, male-dominated. Mm-hmm. How did you find, like, basically coming out on top in both of those industries? Like, you've just opened a second fitness centre now, and you also just won The Apprentice.
20: Yeah.
13: How does it feel like being a woman in that position?
20: I mean, I personally love it. You know, I think it feels amazing, and I think there should be more representation of women in the industries. I think the thing I've struggled with is not realising how much some people don't like that. And I hadn't really experienced any trolling until last Thursday when I won. And I was getting messages from men saying I'd won because I was basically completing a quota of we need to have X amount of women winners. And I think it's the last 6 years it's been a female winner. And I think
13: that doesn't make sense then, because surely it should be a male if we're trying to balance it.
20: But I think what's frustrating is, so what if it's been six women that have won in a row? That's an amazing thing.
10: Let brilliant. The best person win. Get the gig.
20: It's on skill and ability.
10: Yeah, yeah. And, gender, you know, and don't who come
20: fits,
10: into it.
20: Exactly, and who fits with Lord Sugar. And that doesn't mean Phil is a bad business person. He's got an amazing business. He's great. Lord Sugar just decided that I was the one that fitted with how he works. Mm. And I think, that was quite frustrating, because I'd had so much amazing support, and I still have it now, you know, especially in the Northern support. It's been amazing. But to have those, like, angry messages on Friday came quite a shock, actually.
13: I feel like these are going to be real fragile men who, like, you know, their egos are just too big and the world is not big enough for them. And they just need to take down women.
10: Yeah. Men with limp dicks.
13: Yeah.
10: Do you know what I mean? Like, that want to just have a tear up at people and try and bring people down in the happiest moment of your life, I'm guessing.
20: It's
10: disgusting.
20: Yeah.
10: Talking about this, you've just touched upon, like, trolling and stuff. And obviously, when you win The Apprentice, it just elevates yourself and your business to a whole nother level. How do you feel? Because obviously, it's quite written about in press and on social media. Mm-hmm. It's been said a lot that in articles alleging that your business never made a profit since it opened. How do you feel about that? Is there any truth in them claims? Because this is now what I love about Access All Ears, when you kind of get a guest in, I like to put something out there and kind of give people that platform and that voice to kind of say, do you know what? This is my side. So,
20: 100%. I really appreciate you asking me that, actually, because that was a really frustrating article to read. And I'll tell you why. So, you know, I opened my business up in the middle of COVID. So one of those financial years that article is referring to, I was closed for 9 months, okay?
13: Wow.
20: So they're referring to 3 months of trade.
13: Oh.
20: But my rent was going out every month. I had other costs, energy costs, et cetera, going out every month. So yeah, you are going to make a loss.
13: Mm-hmm.
20: And then the other year they're referring to is the year I invested in my second site with my own retained profits, my own money that I've done myself in to try and make the second site work.
13: Yeah.
20: You know, I've invested money into the economy. So naturally, when you open a second site up or a second business, the first year you do make
13: a
20: loss. That's business. That's what I advise every young person that's going into business. You won't make a profit until possibly year five. It's taken me to this point in my career to make a profit in my business. Mm-hmm. And I think going back to that, like, why is the media bringing myself down when I was 27 years old when I went on the show. And I was operating a business in the middle of a cost of living crisis. Mm. I kept all my staff afloat. I kept my rent afloat. I didn't pay myself at points to make sure everyone else was looked after. Mm. And now, you know, it's a completely different position. The business is profitable and, you know, everything's great. But I think, why dig at somebody who is contributing to the economy? We get such good reviews about our effect on people's mental health, not just physical. Like, our big thing is helping people's mental health, which is one of the reasons I went into this industry. So I think the frustrating things about those articles are, you know, yes, on company's house, I've got a director's loan of X amount, but that's the only person who the business owns money owes money to is me, mm-hmm. because I've lent my own business money. Does that make sense?
10: Yeah. Does it piss you off when you read stuff like that, or you see people, especially on certain social media, if everyone thinks that they're like they're going to use their platform and tear people down and just spew a little bit of hatred, like, do you know what I mean? Get well soon, babes, because there's a lot of people that are clearly just nothing going on in their lives. Yeah. But when you read something or you get someone on a certain social media site talking about your life and your business and kind of bringing it down, do you get pissed off?
20: I did at first. And then I think time helps, and also realising, like you just said, you know, there are people sat at home with not really anything else better to do.
13: Yeah.
20: And you look at the people that are commenting, they've got no followers and they're potentially fake profiles as well.
13: Totally.
20: Yeah. And I've had, you know, I've blocked a lot of people in the last week, because anybody that throws anything my way about me or any of the other candidates, it's a straight block.
13: Do you know what? You're dead right. Block those people, because you don't want to hear that stuff and they're going to keep coming back. But my mom said to me before, Ellen, they're only going to troll people that like have made it and are doing something. If you're sat at home doing fuck all, watching Netflix, Baby Reindeer, like, and doing nothing else with your life, you're...
10: Yeah, then you people know, don't get trolled.
13: They don't get trolled.
20: Yeah.
13: So you know you're doing something, you're breaking the mold, you're stepping out of a comfort zone when those people come for you. So... use them as a badge of honour.
20: It's part of the territory, isn't it? And it's something that I'm going to have to learn to get used to, because maybe I've been a bit sensitive to it. And I think, naturally, like, I've spent my life building this business the last 4 or 5 years. So when someone comes in at it, it hurts.
13: Yeah.
10: Well, of course. It's personal.
20: But it's business, but it's personal to me.
10: Yeah,
20: you know
10: what
20: I mean?
10: Because you put your blood, sweat and tears into a business.
20: So I think when people misread something, or, you know, they interpret figures, which is what happened in that said article, it's really frustrating, because it's like, I'm just a girl trying to give something a go here. Mm-hmm. Like, why are you pulling me down? But I've, do you know what? I'm feeling a lot more positive about things now, and I think you have to. It comes with the territory.
10: Absolutely. Amazing. And that's one of the sad things about, because your whole life, as I say, is going to change now, because you're very much in the public eye. Your business partner's with Lord Sugar. But trolls are always going to troll. I've spent so many years, I've campaigned for 5.5, maybe 6 years this year, going to Parliament, Downing Street, trying to change the laws on trolling, because I can't believe that it's still allowed. I'm not taking away freedom of speech. Fuck me, I have opinions.
13: Yeah.
10: We all do. And that's a good thing.
13: Yeah.
10: But when you're throwing death threats, and there's such a dark side to it, and I'm like, when you get messages from people and their kids are taking their own lives because I'm like, life is hard enough at the minute, post-pandemic, cost of living. So if we've got kids, that not even just kids, just anyone that's taking their own lives because of trolls, and people go, don't like it, don't log on. Our lives are all online now.
20: We have the right to log on. Like, I avoided TikTok last Friday, Saturday, purely because I've been getting these messages through. And it's like, I get quite a lot of like leisure out of sitting on TikTok and having a little scroll.
13: Yeah.
20: But I felt like I couldn't go on because the notifications were coming through. And it's like, I've never had that.
13: Oh,
20: I used to, you know, I sit in the bath, I'm there,
10: having a little scroll.
20: I feel so chilled out. But for the first time, I couldn't do something that chilled me out. And I thought, but then you shouldn't really let them get away with it. But it's...
10: And do you know what, Rach? You've got to lay in that bath, throw a Lush bath bomb in, and you go, what? Fuck them. I'm Lord Sugar's business partner.
13: Exactly.
10: Thank you so much, Rachel, for coming in.
20: Thank you so much.
10: It's been an absolute pleasure.
0: VAR, you serious? With Cecil G. Thomas.
6: What is the point of an umbrella?
8: That come out of nowhere.
6: Bro, they make me feel ill, bro.
8: No, you can't do that.
6: No, they make me feel absolutely ill. And it's been obviously ridiculous recently because there's been so much rain. Mm-hmm. I'll tell you why I hate umbrellas. They're too big for the pavement, and they're too big for one person, and they're way too small for two people. At least half of me, at least my left side or my right side, is getting drenched in rain.
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27: Who's been the best person you've ever worked with, your favourite celeb encounter?
28: I mean, that's sort of the million-dollar question, isn't it? I mean, Kate, obviously.
27: Me. Yeah.
28: Today,
27: obviously.
28: Kate, never worked with Kate before, but she is a legend, apparently.
25: I've been called better.
28: With orange socks, which I'm rather partial to, I've got to say.
29: Hello, guys. You're back on FUBAR Radio with myself and Olivia.
30: Hello.
29: And we have a lovely guest. It is the gorgeous Brendan Barker from The Circle, the winner. Hi.
30: Hello.
29: How are you? Congratulations.
30: Thank you so much. I still can't believe it, honestly.
29: Oh, my God. You won $100,000. What? That is insane.
30: I know.
31: Do you want to lend me some?
30: Like, same reaction.
31: My bank account would love that.
29: Totally. What are you going to do with the money?
30: I am using it to help pay off my mom's house.
31: Oh,
29: that is so lovely. Is there going to be any money left over for you to do something nice for yourself?
30: Yes, I will have a bit left over, so that's good. I'll get to do something fun.
31: Oh, you're nicer than me. I'd be like, sorry, Mum, you're on your own.
29: I'd be like, oh, it's already gone. I spent it while I was on the show on ASOS.
31: I bought a new car.
29: Yeah, literally. My whole new wardrobe would be costing that, I think. So how have things been since you won the show?
30: Oh my gosh, they've been so amazing. So like, everyone's been so nice. I'm almost like, I don't even know if I deserve
29: you all too.
31: You won. Oh, you won though.
29: You did.
30: That's true.
31: From what we've seen and what we've heard, you did a bang good job at it.
29: Yeah. And you know what's more amazing as well? You won as a catfish. So you
31: literally
29: were actually, you went in as your friend Olivia.
30: Yeah,
29: and she's beautiful, by the way. I've seen photos of her. She's gorgeous. So, you know, you would be like, I'm going to sail through this. But was it easy being a girl?
30: It was not easy. It was not easy at all. At first I was like, I'm going to get my butt kicked. Like, I'm definitely going down.
29: And you were having a bit of flirt with Kyle, I think, was it, on the show? Was that weird, flirting with Kyle as yourself?
30: Oh my God, it was so weird because I'm sitting there in this hot tub, you know, fully exposed. And I'm like, hey, big guy, how's it going?
31: That must have been so fun, though. It's like playing dress up as a kid.
29: Yeah.
31: And kind of getting to embody that imagination that I feel that you lose when you grow up. So you must have had, I'd have had really good fun doing that.
29: Yeah.
31: You must have been like, hell yeah.
30: It definitely was fun. I think I also had a little champagne.
31: Oh,
30: so
31: yes.
30: So I was definitely like, I was in the zone.
31: That is how to do it. Do it in style. Did you find that isolating, being kind of in, is it apartments that you're in still? So did you find that isolating, being in this room and kind of having these, they're real relationships, but it's never a face-to-face, it's behind a screen, and at the same time, you're also lying every time you speak.
30: Yeah.
31: So was it kind of like terrifying, I'm on my own, everyone's going to suss me out? Like, did you ever feel isolated in that kind of way?
1: In your head.
31: Yeah.
30: I definitely felt anxious that people were going to, like, discover who I was. But honestly, like, I'm so good at entertaining myself. Like, I was doing some ridiculous things.
31: It drives you insane being in one of those situations, I think, when you're, like, alone. You will find anything to entertain yourself.
30: I mean, to be fair, I was talking to a stuffed hot dog.
1: There you go, exactly. But you know the way, like, you had to pretend to be a girl. Did you find it hard? Like, were you trying to use words that you thought girls would be using? And, like, were you overthinking emojis that you were using and stuff like that? Because if I was pretending to be a boy, I know I would be like, a boy wouldn't say that. That's very girly and stuff like that.
31: I feel like it'd be easier to pretend to be a girl as, like, a boy than it would to be
1: a boy.
31: I could not pretend to be a boy. I'd be like, how do men speak? I don't know.
1: If anybody brought up sport, I'd be like, sorry, what?
31: Football, and that's
30: right.
31: Yeah.
30: I mean, luckily, like, we didn't have any, like, serious, big subject, like, girl talks, because I mean, I don't know what it's like to be a woman. Like, I could have never pulled it off if there would have been anything about, you know, like, reproduction or anything like that.
1: Gosh.
30: I'm like, I don't know. I'm not a girl.
1: Yeah. Oh my God. Imagine if one of the girls, like, messaged you and was like, oh, I'm on my period. So
31: I'd just
1: bad.
31: Be like, oh, same.
1: Yeah. You're like, yeah, same. It's so awful, isn't it? Pass the hot water bottle, girl.
30: Like, oh my gosh. The cramps are killing me.
1: Yeah. You got it down. I believe you. See, he's
31: so
1: good.
31: In that respect, see, when you walked out and obviously faced everyone else and revealed that you were a catfish, how did that feel?
30: Oh, it was honestly, it was one of my favorite moments, because I was so excited to, like, see Kyle's reaction when he found out I was a girl.
1: What was he like? Was he shocked, or did he take it well?
30: Oh, he was so shocked, but he was such a gentleman about it. Good. Like, he literally, his face was like, just jaw on the floor. But he was so sweet about it. He was like, I'm married, so don't worry.
1: Wait, he was married and flirting
31: with
1: you?
30: I know.
31: Somebody call his wife.
1: Dirty a dog. He deserved everything he got.
31: Yeah, too right, he was catfish.
1: Yeah, exactly. So were you nervous at any point that when you do reveal yourself, that anybody might be upset with you, or that you've hurt somebody's feelings?
30: I was a little nervous about it, but also I felt like I was so genuinely myself that I didn't feel like I really was mean, or like I didn't really overly lie to anyone. So I kind of felt like if they're mad, like, they're just mad because I made it.
1: Yeah. So did you use elements of your own life then? Like, because I suppose then it would be easier to keep up with the lie if you're actually not lying about your life, but just who you are as a person.
30: Yeah, so I definitely was, I started trying to be Olivia, and then I ended up just being me, like, using her face, which made it a lot easier, which is why I excelled so much more after those first few episodes.
31: So do you think, though, you know, so did you choose to be Olivia? And then if you were basically yourself behind her face, do you not think you could have won as just you? Do you not think Brandon would have won?
30: I get that question a lot. I definitely think it was a possibility I could have won as myself. But I think being Olivia gave me another element. Like, I was able to flirt, you know? Like, I was able to kind of use that to my advantage as well. Mm-hmm. So I don't know. I felt like, you know, being her was the best decision. I I just wanted to try something different.
31: Yeah.
29: Totally. I suppose touching on what Olivia said, like there is a thing called pretty privilege. I'm seeing it a lot on TikTok and people are saying pretty people get further in life and, you know, people trust them more when you have a pretty face. Do you think Olivia, being Olivia, helped in the initial stages before people got to know you? Do you think her pretty pictures and everything made people kind of just trust her a bit more?
30: I think it was her smile and stuff like that. I think Olivia comes off as so like just normal. She's gorgeous, but she's not threatening.
29: Yeah.
30: So I really think that's what it was. People were like, I see this really nice, like pretty girl, and she just doesn't look like she's a threat.
29: Yeah. And have you stayed quite close with the cast after the show?
30: Oh my gosh, yeah. Oh my God, I love them so much.
29: Who are you closest to?
30: I'd have to say probably Happy and maybe a big surprise, but Miles and Jordan.
29: Oh, nice. Do you all have a WhatsApp group?
30: No, so we have a giant text group. We have a giant group chat. We call it the circle chat.
29: I love it.
31: It must be so weird, though, because you're like used to being behind these kind of like screens, and then you are still... It's like, am I being catfished still?
29: Yeah.
31: I wouldn't know whether to trust them or not.
29: I know.
31: Who knows who you are?
29: If I was
31: you. It might not even be your number.
29: That's it. If I was you, I'd put my profile picture as Olivia in the chat.
31: Literally, just to mess with people's heads. And have you watched any of...
30: I will say in that chat, at least, it is all us for real.
31: Well, at least, you
29: at
31: think.
29: Least that. You
31: that's
29: think.
31: That's what you think.
30: That's true.
31: Have you watched any of the other series of The Circle? Because obviously, since Netflix have bought it, it's an American series really now. But I love the UK version.
29: Yeah, obviously.
31: Have you ever seen it?
30: No, I need to watch it.
31: Oh my God, you need to watch it. It's so good. I think you're the second catfish to ever win.
29: Yeah.
31: And the last UK series, a girl won pretending to be her, I think it was her friend, and he was in the military.
29: I think I've seen this one, yeah.
31: And it was like insane. I was even surprised she won because I thought, was it Manrika, who now is on like TikTok? She's quite well known on TikTok. And I swear, I thought she had it in the bag to win.
29: Yeah.
31: And then that girl won as a catfish. And I remember being gutted.
29: It turned around.
31: And then it kind of just disappeared from our screens.
29: Yeah.
31: Even though I was hooked on it.
29: I wonder if they're going to be working on a new one, because it is one of those binge worthy shows where you just get roped into it.
31: 100%.
29: And it's almost like it's by chance. Do you think like having a game plan you can win? Because I know people go in with a game plan, but as the show goes on, I feel like that kind of falls by the wayside and a lot of it is by chance.
30: Yeah, I think it's I think there's a ton of strategy. And I also think like there is a slight bit of chance because you're banking on the faith of other people. So you're banking on them actually trusting you. Mm. And that's the part that makes it like a little bit of luck, because if they don't actually trust you and they just tell you that, then you're not going to make it further.
31: And do you ever think back on it and reflect and go, oh my goodness, talking about chance, if this didn't happen the way... I whacked my microphone. It's probably coming through your phone like that. Do you ever think back on it and go, if that didn't happen on that day, the way it happened... I would never have got to this point, and then I never would have won. And I wonder who would have won. I do that all the time. I look back on like Big Brother, and I go, if I left on this day, it's so weird that sometimes you kind of feel like chance and luck is on your side.
29: Yeah.
31: Or am I just delusional?
29: Yeah.
30: Absolutely. Like they're rewatching it. I was like, oh my God, that's why I got to this point. And then it was just like, you kept seeing like, oh my God, if she wouldn't have done this for me, then, you know, this would have happened. So definitely rewatching, I'm like, wow, like the pieces just fell together perfectly. And I was able to have the right conversations to make those pieces land where they needed to.
31: insane. It's amazing. It's so weird, doesn't
29: it? It's so strange. Like, when you watch it back then, is there anything that you think, like, that you were shocked about seeing that you kind of forgot that happened while you were in the show?
30: Absolutely. Watching it back, I was like, wait. QT was trying to get me out the whole time.
31: Yeah. Are you like, I want vengeance then?
30: Like, girl.
29: Are you just going to kick her out of the group chat now?
31: You did when you've got the power.
29: Yeah,
31: you've literally got the power. But what? Speaking of QT, do you think that the kind of romance that she had with Miles is going to work on the outside world? Is it working?
30: I really hope it does. As of right now, it kind of seems like they're really kicking it off. So woo! I really hope it works because they're both great and I think they're fun for each other.
31: A showman's. We love a showman's. The nation loves a showman's.
29: The problem is they rarely last. They last for the few months. If I'm going off Love Island anyway, they last for the few months and then when it all dies down, they move on.
31: I suppose it depends. Yeah. You get like the one in how many.
29: Yeah.
31: The one in how many we'll last? Stick. Well, here's hoping.
29: Yeah. Here's hoping.
31: Brandon, you have to watch. As soon as you're off this, it looks like you're in work.
29: Yeah. What do you do for work?
30: So I'm actually at work right now.
29: Yeah.
31: I'm like, is this lunch break? And he's like, I'm like, Bar Radio.
29: He's in scrubs, guys. I know you can't see because this is probably going to be a podcast, but he's in scrubs.
30: I am literally hiding in a closet at work in my scrubs talking to you. I was like, I can't miss this.
31: But I love that. I literally

0: like I love my job. I love entertaining people as well. Mm. So if I can do both, I'm going to try.
1: I love that.
2: Oh, that's so nice. But after work today, you have to watch. You have to watch. Yeah. Watch some of the UK Circle. You need to feedback your thoughts on it.
1: Yes,
2: because there was also the celebrity one. Mm-hmm. Did you ever watch that?
1: And I don't think
2: Nadia
1: so.
2: Nadia from, is she from Loose Women?
1: Yeah.
2: And one of the other Loose Women were pretending to be kind of like a reality star called Gemma Collins, and they were sat in the apartment in caftans. It was iconic, honestly.
1: Oh my god, I love
2: it. I would
1: it.
2: Be intrigued to know your thoughts of whether you think UK versus US.
1: Which
2: circle.
1: Is better. Well, he's biased now, so you're probably going to say, obviously my season, it's the US.
2: No, don't watch it as Brandon, watch it as Olivia and give us your opinion based on the fact that you're not Brandon while you watch it. You are Olivia.
0: So, I think they did it before in season two with Chloe, but I think they need to have more crossovers.
1: Yeah.
0: Like more crossover with, you know, maybe UK Circle and, you know, American
1: All
0: Circle.
1: All the winners. All the winners.
2: Oh my
1: that would
2: goodness.
1: Be a good one.
2: Like a champion of champions.
1: An all-star circle.
2: It would have to be so top secret. Yeah. And you couldn't know that it was champion of champions because then you would know straight away if someone's
1: who's
2: a catfish.
1: Who's who exactly it. Oh God.
0: We're so, all catfish. Like,
1: Brandon.
0: What if we were all catfish?
1: Yeah. Oh, that would be great if everyone was catfish.
2: Sign me up.
1: You could be dogs and pets and stuff. That would be an easy way to like shield who
0: yeah.
1: it is.
2: Oh my goodness.
1: If you could do any other reality TV show in the world, what would it be?
0: Oh my gosh. Honestly, I love Big Brother so much. Yeah, I think it would probably be Big Brother. I think yeah. that would be so much fun. Yeah.
1: You know, Olivia done Big Brother here in the UK.
0: Did you really?
2: Yeah.
1: Yeah, she was great.
0: Oh my God. Listen, girl, get them on. I'll come to the UK.
2: Yeah, you would love it. It was so much fun. Unfortunately, I wasn't as lucky as you. I came second and missed out on the money, though.
1: Second, so close as well.
0: Mm-hmm. You were right there. Oh my God. I think I would have fought somebody.
2: Listen, at the time, I was just excited to make it that far. It's only now I'm like, damn.
1: Damn it.
2: Where was that 100K, yeah. man?
1: Oh my God.
2: But it's fine.
0: Right?
2: I'm just vibing. Yeah. And I'm chuffed for you.
0: I love it.
2: I can appreciate the fact that other people have 100K in their bank account.
1: She's not bitter at all.
2: Not
1: there's
2: at
1: steam.
2: All.
1: But there's steam coming out of her ears.
2: After you've finished paying off your mum's house, if you want to send some money to the UK for my new car, let me know.
0: I got you, girl. I got you.
1: And a final question before we head away, Brandon. You're going to pay off your mom's house, which is lovely. What are you going to get for yourself? Are you going to go on holiday? Are you going to buy a car? You're going to send Olivia a car? What's the story?
0: I definitely think we're going to plan some kind of like friend vacation. So I'm thinking maybe beach house.
1: Wait, are you going to pay for all your friends to fly to the beach house?
0: I think I might. I think
2: that's too generous. That is too generous. Buy yourself some nice new holiday clothes and let them pay for their own flight.
1: Yeah, there you go.
0: Here's the deal. Here's the deal. I'll pay for the house and they can pay for their transportation.
1: Right. That's fine. Just pick somewhere
2: Meet
1: local.
2: Them in
1: they
2: the
1: get
2: middle.
1: A bus.
2: Exactly.
1: Yeah.
2: They can slum it.
1: Yeah.
2: You live the high life.
1: That's
2: you deserve it.
1: You earned it, fair and square.
0: Thank you so much. Thank you.
1: Well, it was lovely chatting to you. Thank you so much,
2: Thank
1: Brandon.
2: You.
0: Yes, you guys are amazing. I could talk to you all day.
2: Listen, we could gab for Britain on here.
1: Totally, totally. Lovely to meet you.
2: Bye.
0: Lovely to meet you.
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1: 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And then he said, I'm just sorry if this is offensive to you. 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
5: This is one sport where it's unforgiving. 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Yeah. 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You know, you have to be robust, you have to be mentally strong.
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8: Trump has downplayed the Iran conflict, saying Tehran is seeking a deal, while also warning military action will escalate if negotiations fail. The US says more than 50 cargo ships have been turned back under a naval blockade, with operations continuing despite reported progress in talks. Trump today called the conflict a skirmish. In the UK, Pat McFadden warned the war could drive up energy costs and lead to rising unemployment later this year. A large transparent box has been installed by the Royal National Institute for Deaf People at London St Pancras Station. It's designed to show the invisible communication barriers deaf people and people with hearing loss face every day. Crystal Rolfe is the Director of Health at RNID.
9: When somebody steps inside the box, they might have difficulty communicating with the outside world, so they might not be able to hear what somebody's saying clearly. And that's what people who are deaf or have hearing loss experience on a daily basis.
8: Granting a pardon to jailed Jeffrey Epstein accomplice Ghislaine Maxwell would be absolutely outrageous, a congressman investigating the scandal has said. The British socialite is serving a 20-year prison sentence in the US for luring young girls for the paedophile financier to sexually abuse. Controversy recently erupted after reports some Republicans were open to Maxwell being given clemency in return for her giving evidence before them. A former army cadet has been jailed for 4.5 years after he terrorised two girls, threatening to ruin their prom and collected bomb-making videos. Deanne Rahman, now aged 19, made a Nazi salute and held a rope noose in selfies and posted personal details of two girls and a teacher online during a stalking campaign. And it's an all-English clash in the Europa League tomorrow night as Aston Villa host Nottingham Forest. Forest head coach Vitor Pereira says he will give Morgan Gibbs-White as much time as possible to prove his fitness.
10: We'll see until tomorrow what if he's able or not.
8: From Radio News Hub, I'm Johnny Holmes.
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13: How are you, my love?
14: I'm good. You know what? I am such a... whatever goes on with the weather is how I am. If the weather is out, I am there. And I have had a really nice few days in the sunshine. So I just feel buzzy, vitamin-D'd and happy.
13: And sweaty.
14: How are you? A little bit sweaty. But, you know,
13: I feel sweaty.
14: Do you feel sweaty?
13: I feel very sweaty.
14: Anything else? Just sweaty?
13: No, I'm just Sweaty Betty.
14: Sweaty Betty?
13: Sweaty Betty, yeah.
14: Okay, that sounds lovely. This is the dating show, by the way, not the weather show, but we just thought we'd talk about it.
13: But yes, this is the dating show with me, Sweaty Pete, and Coleman.
14: I'm sweating too.
13: We have a fabulous topic today, which is rejection. And we have Stephen Bailey, comedian, who is going to discuss that with us. We've also got a Did It Happen game, listeners' questions and stories. And as ever, we are in partnership with Happn, which is a fabulous dating app. You can download Happn on the mobile app store. So should we start off with the dating sex book?
14: Yeah, because I'm feeling really positive about it. As we can already tell, I'm on a roll today. So I feel like this might be the one week that I actually get it right.
13: You think? Are you feeling confident?
14: Well, I just want to just check. So far, I haven't got one right. Is that right?
13: Is that correct? That is correct. You've not got one right. You were semi-close with one.
14: Okay.
13: But then you continued just talking and went so far away from it that I forgot that you were semi-close at the beginning. You basically waffled your way out of it.
14: Okay. Well, this week, I feel like it could be the one. So.
13: Okay. Are you ready? So, listeners and Cece, this week's dating sex book term is doppelbanger.
14: Oh, That's just your twin, isn't it? Like your twin that you've never met, that you don't know, and it's just out there somewhere. Oh, yes. Hang on. You said doppelbanger, not doppelganger, didn't you?
13: Yes.
14: Oh, okay. Let me think about this again.
13: Because if this was a dating sex book and it was just your twin, that would be a very weird show.
14: It would be, well, we are a bit weird on here. We have people like Yuri as our guests, so we are very fucking weird on this show.
13: That is true, actually. I'm saying that like this is a really highbrow dating show where we just discuss problems and not people fucking chickens.
14: Okay, doppelbanger, I'm going to go with, you've got a mate out there that shags the same way that you do, and the only reason you know that is because you've set the same girl. Boom, I feel it.
13: You feel it. So Georgia, our producer, said to me just before you came on, she was like, I think Cece will get it this week. And I said, I don't think she will because she never does.
14: That means I'm close.
13: And, well, you're not really. Uh-huh. No, you're not close. In fact, it's nowhere near. It's almost the opposite.
14: Oh, okay. Well, then, enlighten me.
13: But good effort.
14: Thank you.
13: And sometimes I enjoy your efforts more than the actual explanation.
14: Do you know what? God loves a tryer.
13: God does love a tryer. And if at first you don't succeed, try again. Because that was how many times you've tried.
14: I have tried that many times.
13: Yeah. Look how proud you are of yourself as well for all the trying you've done.
14: I know. It's like okay, go on. Tell me.
13: So, doppelbanger. A doppelbanger is someone you have sex with because they look like someone else. It may be that you have sex with someone because they look like a celebrity. Or what if you're having sex with one because they remind you of your ex?
14: I've done that.
13: Yeah, so that's a doppelbanger. Basically banging someone because they look like someone else.
14: Have you done that?
13: Yes.
14: I think we've all done that. I think that's quite normal, isn't it? You're like... Especially with an ex, I'd say. You're kind of like trying to get over them. You're like, well, I'll get over them by sleeping with someone that looks like them.
13: So are you now saying then that some of your ex... I love it when we go down this route.
14: Oh, here we go.
13: Stitch up. Are you now saying that whilst sleeping with some of your exes, you were thinking about other people?
14: No, because you've got to... Oh, you mean the ex? You mean the sex after the ex? That's what you're saying.
13: Well, not necessarily, but if you know, a doppelbanger is when you sleep with someone because they look like someone else. So, have you been in the moment sleeping with someone, thinking, God, you do look like someone else? So you're actually really thinking about someone else rather than the person you're sleeping with.
14: No, Pete, I'm so present in my sexual.
13: Stay present.
14: That's all I think about is the person that's on top of me.
13: Really.
14: Yeah. What about you? Do you ever been in that position where you're looking at someone thinking, "Oh, you remind me," or "I wish you looked like
13: you remind me of a girl."
14: A girl that I once.
13: No, I don't know why you. Is that? I think.
14: Oh my God!
13: Do you know what, Cece?
14: You need a Brazil nut. Do you want a Brazil nut?
13: Do you know what? I do need a Brazil nut. For everyone listening, I am struggling today with life because I'm sweaty. So, weird and wonderful dating news. Cece, as always, kick us the fuck off.
14: Oh, Thanks. Okay, so I'm going to start with a couple baffled as woman 200 miles away finds her wedding DVD in a charity shop box set. Oh, this is interesting. So Polly Ramsey was left in shock after a woman contacted her online to say she found her wedding video after buying a Sopranos DVD from a charity shop. Polly and Woss? Oh, I need a Brazil nut.
13: I hope you've got another packet.
14: Fuck.
13: Polly and Woss
14: wed 6 years ago in Cancun, Mexico, but hadn't noticed their marriage memento was missing. Out of the blue, Polly received a message from a woman named Paula on Facebook. I know this sounds crazy, but last week I bought the Sopranos box set on DVD at the charity shop. And to my surprise, the first DVD was actually your wedding DVD. Thank God it was a wedding DVD, not something else. I felt so sad because I put myself in your place and I thought you'd be devastated losing your wedding DVD. I know I would. So I started looking for you all over social media and I'm glad I found you. Paula returned the DVD kindly, sent it from York to Edinburgh.
13: How lovely of Paula.
14: It is, but should we, let's just put our spin on it because this is a bit nice, isn't it, really?
13: Well, I knew we were going to do that. Do you want to go first or?
14: Well, yeah. Do you think that Polly is secretly just not, it's just over her marriage, couldn't give a shit and has sent the DVD, just put it in the charity box to get rid of it because she doesn't remember how bad a relationship she's in? A bit too far.
13: That is a very pessimistic
14: spin. It is, isn't it? It seems like it's such a good mood as well.
13: But it's exactly what I thought as well, because we're both very pessimistic about... so, yeah, I just thought, I bet Polly don't fucking want it back. Oh, thanks, Paula. Yeah, no, it's really lovely of you to send that to... I gave it to the charity shop for a fucking reason. Do you know what I mean?
14: We would like it to be a love story, but it doesn't sound like it. What's
13: Let's be honest, it does sound like it. Me and Cece just, we just hate being people being happy.
14: Yeah.
13: Because
14: a bit of jealousy in there, but it's all right.
13: Yeah, a little bit of jealousy. What would you, you know, the wedding video, and you're right, actually, you made a good point there. If it was a sex tape, then that would have been brilliant. I wonder if she'd have gone to that much effort to return a sex tape.
14: Well, depends who she is. If she's like me, who doesn't have porn anymore.
13: Oh, yeah.
14: Do you know what I mean?
13: You'd have been straight in that Blu-ray player.
14: Yeah. I might need to keep it for a bit longer and then say, oh, Polly, I found your sex DVD. I've used it.
13: Yes. Thank you. Thank you ever so much. It gave me great pleasure.
14: Yeah. Mm. But if you're not like me, then maybe you would just be kind and send it back.
13: What is your thoughts on sex tapes?
14: To be honest, I've never really thought about it. What do you mean my thoughts on it? Do I yay or nay?
13: Yeah, yay or nay.
14: It would have been a yay. I know, hang on, let's just say that. No, let's reword. Right. In a relationship that you trust someone dearly with, yes, definitely. Why not? Spice it up. But I haven't been in that situation for a long time, so I would be very concerned if someone tried to video me. I'd probably be more concerned about what I'm actually doing and what I look like than anything else.
13: Have you ever watched yourself back having sex?
14: Oh, Pete, don't ask me this. Come on. I've got a family that listens to this show.
13: Well, okay. Well, I'll answer it. So I have, and it is not pretty.
14: Yeah.
13: You know when you're in the midst of having sex and you think, yeah, I am a fucking rock star. I am a fucking machine. And then you watch it back and you go, oh.
14: Yeah. Yeah.
13: Why am I doing that? What am I doing that?
14: I know. Yeah, why that particular thing? Why that?
13: Also, why is my face like that? How is anyone having, how is she having sex with me when I look like that?
14: Oh, don't.
13: Do you know what I mean? It always makes me laugh. I wasn't trying to stitch you up there. I just wondered if you'd done the same thing as me.
14: I'm just going
13: to
14: nod.
13: Just nod. Nod and smile. So next up on the Weird and Wonderful Date News, my dad named me after his mistress so my mum wouldn't suspect cheating if he slipped up.
14: Ooh.
13: Before we start,
14: ooh.
13: Wow.
14: Punchy.
13: A woman has gone viral on social media after sharing her wild story behind how her parents chose her name. Christina explained how her parents made a deal before she was born that if they had a boy, her mother was planning to name the child, and if they had a girl, then the father would do it. The father chose the name Christina, and for a few months, the mother claims they liked the name, but they found out the truth and the inspiration behind it. Her dad had been having an affair, and he sneakily decided to name the baby after his mistress. So that way, if he slipped up and accidentally said her name, everyone would think he was talking about his daughter. Well.
14: Wow.
13: Let's start with dad's mum. She's pregnant. She's having a child. Lovely Christina. He's having an affair while she's pregnant, for a start. Wow. And then naming your daughter after your mistress is...
14: Doesn't say how old the daughter is, does it?
13: No, but that it doesn't say how old she is. But either way, that is some serious levels of fuckery right there.
14: Because that sounds like at the end that maybe they would have changed it. But they haven't. She's full. It's her. It's come from her. That is, yeah, you're right. I agree. That is another level of fuckery. That really, really is.
13: There is, listen, you shouldn't be doing that sort of shit in the first place. But to then, I mean, that is really, that's like, that is proper fuck you, isn't it?
14: I mean, there's just so many, like, the conniving, the, like, manipulation, the kind of, the thought process behind it's like, do you know what? In case I get caught, I know what I'm going to do. This is a brilliant idea. Like, there's so much thought that's gone into it.
13: If you were the child and you had been named after daddy's mistress, you found out, would you change your name?
14: I think that's quite difficult to answer because I think there's so many, right, look, say I've had a lovely childhood. I adore my father. He's been a brilliant dad and... He fucked up when we were kids. Mm. You know, I can't hold him to that for like years on. It's really circumstantial. It wouldn't, you know, make me happy. You know, it wouldn't be the nicest thing to find out, but there are worse things in the world.
13: I wonder how they found out. I'd quite like to know.
14: Yeah, I do as well. I mean, there are levels to this, but it's awful. It's not taking away from what it is. But, you know, if he's been an arsehole for all of her life, then... I don't think I'd... Then that's a hard one, would you?
13: I don't know. It's just a bit... Because if I knew that, I would find it quite insulting to my mum that she's having to call me by the... Does that make sense?
14: Yes.
13: I don't think I would be... I don't think I would be... Yeah, I don't think I would be that bothered. But yeah. I would just think every time I'd think, ooh, is that all... Do you know what I mean?
14: Yeah, like we are. Like, when did the mum find out? When did she... Yeah.
13: What a wanker, basically. Ooh. What a wanker. What is okay. he, CC?
14: What's that?
13: What is he?
14: He's a wanker.
13: He's a wanker. You're right. He is. He's a wanker.
14: Wanker.
13: He is. He's a wanker.
14: He's a fucking wanker. Not just
13: you know what
14: a
13: it is?
14: Wanker.
13: He is. He's a big fucking wanker.
14: And he's a big fucking wanker.
13: Big fucking wanker. What a wanker.
14: Should we talk about our subject? Just yeah, because
13: you,
14: we can.
13: Do you not want to say wanker any more times?
14: Well, no, I thought we should leave it there because I feel okay. Like we don't know the full story.
13: Okay. Okay. We over wankered.
14: He's a big fucking wanker, but
13: we just
14: don't know the full story.
13: Exactly.
14: So yeah, it does sound, it feels good to say it, doesn't it?
13: It does, doesn't it?
14: Think of someone that's pissed you off recently and just say big fucking wanker.
13: Big fucking wanker.
14: Yeah. It's like you can put some stuff behind it.
13: Yeah. Yeah.
14: Okay.
13: If you're listening right now, you are listening to The Dating Show. We're two big fucking wankers. And we are about to talk about our subject and get our guest on. Our subject this week is...
14: Rejection! And it shouldn't be that exciting. I know, but I'm trying to spice it up because rejection's fucking horrible. It's horrible. So if you say it like that, it sort of takes away a little bit of the sting.
13: So, yes, there we go. This week's subject is rejection.
14: Thank you. See, it doesn't feel that bad, does it?
13: I don't know. I feel like I've just rejected myself a little bit.
14: Oh, I thought you were going to say, I don't know, I've never been rejected. Pete, have you been rejected before?
13: Fuck yeah.
14: How? Tell me. Talk to me. I don't... No, hang on. Let's prep this. Pete, you're a beautiful man. Absolutely beautiful man. You're lovely. You're charismatic. I imagine... Oh, I just love this. I love when your head goes down when I try and compliment you because you can't take it. Such a beautiful human. Lovely.
13: Fuck off.
14: Stunning.
13: Come on.
14: Yeah.
13: Come on.
14: So, now I'll wait for you to finish your drink. Don't worry. Finished? Okay. It must be hard to reject you. Like, how? Tell me how you've been rejected, Pete.
13: listen, rejection happens to everyone. Doesn't matter who you are. It doesn't matter how good looking you are, how nice you are, how whatever you are, someone, you are not going to be their cup of tea. And I think that's the thing that people, when people get rejected, they get quite down about it and quite like, oh God, like Liz, if you're saying wrong with them. Sometimes you just don't have that thing with someone. Do you know what I mean? Or someone's just not that interested in you about it. And that's okay.
14: Do you know what I mean?
13: I don't fancy everyone in the world, and everyone in the world doesn't fancy me. So somewhere on the line, you're going to get rejected, or they're going to get rejected.
14: Do you remember a time that you've been rejected that it hurt, or you still remember it, or it's like, well, yeah, I don't want to go down that road. Let's talk about it.
13: No. I don't think I've been rejected to the point where it's hurt me, but I've certainly been rejected on nights out in bars, you know, when I've been speaking to a girl or whatever else, and they've been like, no, I don't think so. In fact, I remember trying to kiss a girl once when I was quite young in a bar, and she literally, I leant in for the kiss, getting on really well. I'm at the bar, we're having a drink and that. I've leant in for the kiss, and she literally put her hand, she went, no. Ooh. Literally went, no. And I was like, oh my God, that's so embarrassing. But I just met her that night. So for me, I haven't had rejection that is like a painful, hurtful rejection. It's more been them ones where you're like, oh, how embarrassing is that? I tried to get, and she piped me off. Do you know what I mean?
14: Yeah. Or do you think maybe you have been rejected? Not, but like, you're quite, I know you call yourself Mr. Pessimistic or whatever, but I think you are quite good at turning things around. So if you have, I don't think you dwell on it. I think you just crack on.
13: I mean, actually, I've been dumped. I suppose that's been rejected, isn't it?
14: That's rejection. Of course it is, yeah.
13: Yeah, yeah. So obviously, you know, but I mean, a lot of that was my fault. So I think I deserve to be rejected, you know what I mean? But, yeah.
14: It's a deep one, isn't it?
13: Well, it is quite deep. It is actually. But I do think that there is a more light-hearted part of rejection that people still find quite deep. It's okay for someone not to want you.
14: Yeah.
13: You know what I mean? That's okay. And I think people instantly go into themselves and get really like fucking, oh God, what's wrong with me? There must be something wrong with me. No, there's nothing wrong with you at all. Nothing. You're just not that person's cup of tea, and that's okay. Mm. Does that make sense?
14: Definitely. Yeah. I think it depends on how sensitive you are and what, you know, the times in life can make it harder to be rejected. Say you've come out of a breakup and then you're trying to date again and you're rejected. I mean, I got rejected by this cat. I felt like I was rejected by a catfish. I told you, I went on a date. He was a catfish. And the next day, I rejected him, but then he rejected me back. So I sent him a message and just said, thank you for a lovely evening, but I just didn't feel there was any chemistry. Chemistry? Oh, my God. Get your words out today. Chemistry.
13: What was his name?
14: Wuss. His name was Wuss. And then Wuss came back and said,
13: yeah, just I no didn't chemistry.
14: Think either. There's no chemistry. And I was like, Wuss.
13: Okay. what's happening, Wuss, you big fucking wanker? How did that make you feel then? Did you
14: I felt hurt.
13: So you rejected him, you weren't interested anyway, but when he said, oh, to be honest, I didn't feel it, you were like, but why didn't you feel it?
14: Exactly. I was like, this is like, especially when you're going through a breakup, you're more sensitive and you're more vulnerable. So everything counts. So I was a bit like, ow, like that. I told you politely, I've thought I've been a decent person. Now you've come back and gone, yeah, I didn't think so either. And I thought, mate, you did catfish me. But then obviously you just crack, you have to get on with it. And this is the thing, like, it's
13: basically
14: how you turn it.
13: It was a kick in the tits. It was a kick in your ego.
14: Exactly. It was my ego that went, ow. So that's why I think it's quite a deep subject, because rejection is actually, I think, brilliant lessons, life lessons. I think being rejected helps you, well, it gets you stronger, because it does fucking hurt. You have to figure out a way to get through it. And I'm my lovely, lovely little Irish friend always says to me, what's for you won't pass you. And I believe in that so strongly. So when you get rejected, or, you know, something doesn't work out in your favour, if it's not meant for you, it will just pass you. Yeah. If it's meant for you, it will stay in your life. And I remember that in those moments when I think, ow, I just think, do you know what? You weren't meant to be around anyway.
13: And do you know what? I agree with that. And before we get Stephen on, I've got another little quote that I always remember, which since we're both doing quotes. And then we'll get Stephen on, because people don't want to listen to me and you all day. Not everyone you lose is a loss. And I've always, always taken that with me, because sometimes if you do get rejected by someone or whatever else, there is a reason, like you're saying, there may be a reason for that. You don't see it right there. Exactly. So not everyone you lose is a loss. And I always think about that. Anyway, so let's get Stephen Bailey on. Who will discuss rejection with us. Funny, funny man. I
14: love Stephen.
13: So he's the host of Celebs on the Farm?
14: He is. He's actually a mate of mine. We did Celebrity Coach Trip together, and he was the only normal person on the coach. So we had, when I say normal, you'll meet him and you'll get our normal list. Probably like our normal, not normal.
13: Well, I did a show with him recently about a month or so ago. It's the first time I met him, and he is hilarious. So let's get him on.
14: Stephen.
2: Hi.
13: How are you, my friend?
14: Lovely.
2: Good. How are you? You both look so fit, and I look like I've just arisen.
14: No, you don't. You look beautiful. Is that a pink sofa in the background I can see?
2: Pink bed.
14: I love it. Look at you.
2: Pink bed. How are you?
14: Good. Fabulous. How are you?
2: I'm so good.
13: So, Stephen, before we start, we're just going to tickle your bollocks a little bit and do some quick fire questions.
2: Right. Right, I'm ready to have my bollocks tickled. They didn't get tickled last night in the gay village. They may as well get tickled here.
13: Okay, well, listen, I'm always on hand, mate. See you, Stephen. Let's go.
2: Please DM me your number.
14: Date night in, Stephen, or date night out?
2: Ooh, I actually like a date night out.
13: Kissing
2: Should I elaborate happy? On the questions?
13: No.
2: Okay, great.
14: No, just bam. Yay or nays.
2: Because you know, I'm so Alison Hammond, I'll be here all bloody day.
13: Oh, I love Alison, though. Kissing or cuddling?
2: Kissing, preferably a snog.
13: Sloppy?
2: Yeah, if you're doing it.
14: Giving gifts or receiving gifts?
2: You know, I love receiving.
14: Okay. there's no arguments on this show, by the way, FYI.
13: Yeah, mate, yeah. Dream job or dream partner?
2: Dream job.
14: Chat up line or straight to the point?
2: Oh, straight to the point. Stephen, I'm going to take you home and show you a great time.
13: I think you may have answered this one already, but big spoon or little spoon?
2: Little spoon, baby.
13: Okay, fabulous.
14: I think we know the answer to this one. Single or taken?
2: Taken. Poor Richard.
14: How is he? Is he all right?
2: Yeah, he's so good.
13: Fabulous.
14: Our topic this week is rejection.
2: Yes.
14: You're smiling. Have you got a story about rejection? Have you ever been rejected, Stephen?
2: Oh, my God. I used to get rejected all the time. And I was always so shocked because I was like, I'm adorable. And one day I'm going to be a minor celebrity presenting shows on a farm for MTV. And you lot are going to regret this. I used to have that in my head, not the farm bit, really. But I was like, listen, bitches, you're not ready for what's going to happen. We can all shag someone with a six pack. But who's going to make us laugh when we're 80? I am. I have so many stories of rejection. Where should we begin?
13: Okay, let's start. God, I feel like we're going to be here a while on this one.
14: I feel like we are.
13: Yeah.
2: Yeah.
13: So let's start with the most painful rejection.
2: Okay.
13: What happened? Yeah, tell us everything.
2: Well, I think the most painful one was my first boyfriend, whom I was with for 3 years. We broke up because they ended up going into the Navy and then they came out straight, which is obviously the wrong way around.
13: What?
2: They came out heterosexual and I really thought they were going to go into the Navy. And then when they came out, we'd finally have our house and our dream and live happily ever after. And no, he decided to become a heterosexual. And let me tell you, after 2 years of being boned by a gentleman, that is a big rejection.
13: Yeah, that must be really hard to take. Like,
14: wow,
13: how do you deal with that? What did you say to that?
2: Honest, I was like, okay, so this is the first time I saw him after we broken up. So we were at my friend's 21st birthday, and I'm stood at the bar, and he comes in and he goes, "Stephen, so good to see you." And I was like, in my head, I was like, who's this goddamn woman on his arm? Who is this goddamn woman? But at the same time, I take my mate Natalie everywhere. So I was like, maybe he's maybe it's his, you know, GBF. And then he goes, can I get you a drink? And I was like, I can buy my own, thank you. And then this lady just reaches her arm out and she goes, for the sake of the tape, I'm going to call her CC, just to be safe, CC. And she went, hi, I'm CC. And for the sake of the tape, I'm going to call him Pete. And then he goes, and she goes, hi, I'm CC, Pete's fiance. And I thought,
14: oh, fuck.
2: My heart fell into my arsehole, I'm not going to lie.
14: Is he still heterosexual?
2: Yeah, with kids.
14: So, wow.
13: This, okay, I've got
2: that
13: so many
2: tough ones to take. That's the toughest. That's like when P after this call ghosts me. It's going to be that one.
13: I've got so many questions. Did she know who you were? Like, as in, did she know that you and him used to sleep together?
2: I actually don't know the answer to that. I think she did, because the way she dealt with it is the way I would deal with it now if I met one of Richie's exes. I would, like, piss on my territory.
14: Did she shake your hand with the ring hand?
2: Like, oh, with I actually don't remember. I just remember her going,
14: let's just say yeah, it sounds more juicy.
2: Yes, more dramatic.
14: Yes, say yes. Yeah.
2: She did.
14: Okay, I mean, good.
13: That's one I can't really even, because I don't know, that sort of rejection, that is savage. That is really, I was saying to Cece, like, everyone gets rejected. I've been rejected a million times, like, loads of
2: people. Don't believe that for 1 second.
13: No, that's I haven't. Why? Listen, of course, everyone does.
2: Who is rejecting you?
13: Loads of people. I've been rejected a million times. We all have.
2: Well, that's not going to happen here today, Pete.
13: But fabulous. Fabulous. I've now found the one. But all of mine have been like them sort of ones when you're out on a night out and you ask for a girl's number, you try and kiss someone, they go no. I haven't had like a real emotional rejection, I don't think. Does that make sense? So
2: yeah, I know what you mean.
13: Yeah, Cece, you have, haven't you?
7: Yeah, big time. Yeah.
13: Yeah, because I think there's different levels of rejection, isn't there? And it's never nice for anyone.
14: No, it's not.
2: I don't mind if someone rejects me when I'm absolutely annihilated on a night out. If anything, well, pre-Rich, obviously. I obviously think in that situation, it was probably best for us all, because then the next day you've got to wake up. Like, I once went home with this guy. He was a Mick Hucknall impersonator called Trev. And the next day I woke up and I was like,
13: Sorry, a Mick Hucknall impersonator.
2: Yeah, I'm not going to lie to you. That's what happened. That's the one I should have rejected, Pete Wicks, and I didn't.
13: Okay, so let me just get this right. You were rejected by a Mick Hucknall impersonator.
2: No. Unfortunately, I wasn't rejected by him.
13: Oh, you wasn't?
2: Because I took him out. He should have rejected me, and it would have been better for us all the next day.
13: Oh, wow.
2: I'll tell you when that was.
13: Thank God for that, because I was about to say, if you can't even nick a Mick Hucknall impersonator, you're having fucking serious problems, mate.
2: 100%. And half the time, people think I'm a goddamn Mick Hucknall impersonator myself. I mean, I have had men call my asshole Simply Red because they pounded it so hard.
13: Fabulous.
2: I can't believe I went there.
13: No, listen, it's absolutely...
14: Really
2: the disclaimer said, this is FUBAR Radio, do what you want. And I was like, okay, disclaimer, I'm going to go for it.
13: Yeah, you go for it, you do what you want.
2: This stuff on the farm, our coach trip, they edit it out.
13: Well, they won't hear, don't you worry.
14: Your whole thing was beep.
2: Yeah. What a waste of an interview.
13: So how does rejection make you feel then? Like, because... Like I said, I don't really know how people get, and maybe it's because I'm insensitive or whatever. I said this to Cece, but I just don't see rejection as that bigger thing sometimes. I just think, listen, some things haven't worked out. You've got to move on, positive, get on with it, crack on. Some people really find it quite hard and take it to heart. Do you know what I mean? Like, not just in like dating, but in career, whatever, because I always think, listen, if I don't get a job or if someone gets a job because they deserve it, that's what I instantly think. I think they deserve it better than me. So
2: I never think that.
13: So if you go for a job with someone and they get it, do you feel rejected? And then do you think, well, why the fuck are they getting it and not me?
2: Yeah, 100%. I would love to be like, no, I go away, meditate, eat a salad, and I'm over it. But I'm absolutely not. I will lose weeks to thinking about it. I'm like, oh, well, this could only happen to me. I'm very dramatic.
13: So do you think rejection is more a kick to your ego than anything else a lot of the time?
2: Yeah, But sometimes I do think it is like sometimes I'd be like, well, this isn't happening to Joel Dommett, is it? Gorgeous Joel Dommett. Do you know what I mean? So yeah. It's like, he's not getting rejected in the gay bars. If anything, they're like, come on, baby. And he's not getting rejected for the jobs because the producers, goddamn, want to lick it. I don't know if that's true, but let's go for that.
13: He probably is. He's a good-looking gay, isn't he? You know what I mean?
2: He's absolutely gorgeous. But I do think there is a thing of going, but for me, I'm not going to lie to you. I'm going to be serious for like 3 seconds. It's the thing of being like, because I'm obviously a feminine gay man. And then, so I feel like, oh my God, like you're, and in there, I feel like when I'm rejected by boys, it's because I'm quite camp. So they're not rejecting me because I'm not born or something. I think sometimes they're rejecting me being like, what's going on over here? And then sometimes in work, I'm like, well, you're not rejecting me because I'm not funny. And then I get like a working class chip on my shoulder. And I'm like, it's because I don't know the right people. And it's all elitist. And, da, da, da, da. And that is definitely, my therapist has a field day for me.
14: But it sounds like what you're saying, we're rejected every single, you know, there's rejections, you know, the bus can go past and you're trying to get out on your way, the bus driver closes the doors and you're like, fuck you for a second. But you're not emotionally involved. You're just trying to get on the bus, but you're a bit like, ouch, because my ego is a little bit hurt because I've just waved. So I think there is a fine line between ego and how much emotion is put into it. So like Pete, you said, you know, you're in the bar and someone put a hand up in your face. We spoke about this before, Stephen, that a girl rejected Pete. He went to kiss her and she put a hand up. Because you weren't emotionally involved, I know, right? Because you weren't emotionally involved, it would have hurt for a second. It would have, you know, maybe hurt your ego for a second. But when emotions are put into it, that's when the rejection is harder. So you're the guy you were dating that went to the Navy for 2 years.
2: Yeah.
14: Well, you were in love, right? I'm assuming it was love.
2: So yeah.
14: That would have been a fucking sting. But from that situation, please turn this into a positive. What have you learned, or what has changed for you in terms of, because that, you know, what have you done differently towards dating or your approach?
2: I'm going to tell you, I think it has made me really resilient and really tenacious.
14: Yeah.
2: So it's like sometimes I am dramatic. Do you know, in comedy, Sarah Millican has this rule, right, where she's like, if something bad happens, if you have a bad gig, if they don't like you, da, da, da, she's like, you can be upset about it, but at 10 a.m. the next day, you've got to let it go. And I think that's a really good attitude to do it. And I think that's the thing of going, probably most things in the moment sting me. Do you know where you're like, oh God, why is this happening to me? Oh, this could only happen to me where I have that attitude. But then literally the next day I'm like, right, like pull up your straps, crack on, like whatever it is. And I think those, whether it's that heavy thing of like what happened in the first relationship or even like now, like it's got me ready for now, I guess, where you're like, okay, you'll get rejected, but c'est la vie almost. Like I really have a c'est la vie attitude. And sometimes it really gets to me. And sometimes I'm like, water off a duck's back. Do you know what I mean?
14: Yeah.
2: So I think it's made me resilient. And I think those things are important. Because imagine going through life just getting what you wanted. I mean, we all think that would be amazing. But then why would you get up in the morning? You'd have nothing to strive towards.
13: But also, I think, especially with social media and different things like that, people now look at other people's lives and see people living their best life and whatever else and think, oh, they've never been rejected, or they've never had to deal with this, or they've never had that. We all have, since kids. Like, even if you're, you know, you're at school and you don't get picked for the football team, that's rejection.
2: Yeah.
13: All, do you know what I mean? We've all learned to live with rejection. I think now people see people in a different way, whether it be on TV or they see, you know, good-looking people in the street or social media and think they've never had to deal with that. But we all,
2: every single
13: day you get rejected. Do you know what I mean? If you try and order something on Just Eat and then they don't confirm your order, you've been rejected.
2: Right, obviously. Or an Uber won't pick you up, even though you've got a 4.8 rating. I mean, that gets me down. The worst is, you know, when you're at a bar and you're like, am I invisible here? come and serve me a goddamn drink.
13: Yeah, exactly. Yeah. And I think that's the thing to remember, is we get rejected all the time. And I think this is why when it comes to dating or careers or whatever else, it's another form of rejection, but people seem to find that a lot harder to deal with. But we all go through it. And I think we said it last week, that the worst thing you can do is then not go for anything or not want to do anything for fear of being rejected, because that fear stops you living your life. Does that make sense?
2: I really do. I think a lot of people live like that as well, which is obviously, I mean, live how you want to live. But I do think it is a thing where people don't do stuff because they're scared of doing it. And for me, I'm like, oh God, imagine waking up and not going for anything and not, because I think actually getting rejected then makes the successes all that much sweeter.
13: 100%. Mm-hmm. 100%. And I think that's the thing. A lot of people do have a fear of rejection and don't want to put themselves out there in case they get rejected. But if you never do that and you never put yourself out there, you might get rejected a million times.
2: Yeah.
13: But every time you don't put yourself out there, you've got no chance. Whereas putting yourself out there, you have some chance. There is always a chance, whatever you're doing.
2: Yeah.
13: It might be that one time where your whole life, and we said it last week, your life can change in one moment.
2: Mm-hmm. Oh, that is 100% true. One of my favourite things is control the controllable.
13: Yeah, exactly. Exactly. Yeah. And I think that's you know, that's probably one of the biggest things about this topic for me, is just is that it must be horrible for people who have got a fear of rejection not to just fucking get on, not just get on with it, but just kind of put themselves in a position where they just don't ever want to feel like that again, because you can't control it. None of us can.
2: No.
14: Stephen, we'd like to play a little game with you. So we're in partnership with Happn. So every week we play a game called Did It Happn? So we would like you to tell us a story, one of which is going to be truth and the other is going to be a lie. So fate or not fate, please share your first story. And by the way, we get two questions per story.
2: Right. So I'll do one individually, will I? Like one at a time?
14: Go one and then go two. Number one, number two.
13: Sorry, Stacey, how does that go? One and then...
14: Go one and then go two.
13: Okay.
2: So you don't want me to go one and then three. You want me to go one and then two.
13: Two, yeah.
14: Exactly.
13: Yeah, yeah. Stephen, have you got it?
2: The guys on Celebrity Coach Trip would not be able to deal with this as well as I am.
13: Right, let's do it. Story one.
2: Triggering Stacey. Right. I once asked the DJ to play Girls Aloud, I Think We're Alone Now, the cover, at a work's do. He told me that's the worst thing you can ask a DJ, is tell them what to play. Then I saw him a week later in Manchester's Gay Village and we snogged. And he also held my bot, that's my bum, in a similar way to Matt Hancock and that lady that got exposed recently, allegedly.
13: Oh, fabulous. Okay. So, first one, met DJ, insulted him by asking him to play Girls Aloud, which would insult anyone. And then met him a week later, got hold of him, and he grabbed you up.
2: Correct. And I would just like to say, for the benefit of the time, he was not upset that I asked him to play Girls Aloud. He was upset that I told him how to do his job by picking a song.
13: Either way, you insulted him. Let's just go with that.
2: Yeah. Okay, great.
14: Okay.
2: When I went to the Edinburgh Fringe, a guy came to my show. Afterwards, he said, I'd love to take you for dinner. You're funny and charming. Then he took me to dinner and it turned out he was a millionaire.
13: Ooh. Okay. So first one, insult to grope. Second one, show to millionaire.
2: Yeah, I'm pretty much Pretty Woman in that instance.
13: Yes. Did he look like... Okay, so we've got one question for each story. So, before I start just waffling off questions. Cece, go.
14: So he, Matt Hancock, to you. No, story number one, did it go further than that?
2: No.
14: Okay.
2: It was just a snog in that way where they like hold your bum like you're at a school dance.
14: Disco, yeah.
13: Okay, so my question for story one is, why did it not go further?
2: It didn't go further.
13: And by further, I don't just mean fucking. I mean, did you go on a date? Did you see him? Did you any of that? Was there anything?
2: I did go on a date with him afterwards.
13: Okay.
2: Went on a couple of dates, but it did not go to penetration because my friend was being snogged and I had to get her home.
13: Right. Okay. Got ya. Got ya. So, story two.
2: Yeah.
14: Millionaire.
2: Yeah.
14: I feel like I've sort of spoken to you about something similar. So, what's my question? What did you eat?
2: Oh, I'm a basic bitch. Wherever I go, I'm just going to eat chicken and chips because I know it's not going to give me the shits. And I know what I'm getting.
13: So my question for that one is not about the shits. It's about did it go further with the millionaire? Did you date him? Did you take him out? Did whatever?
14: Did you
13: fuck him?
2: I am not gonna lie. I did what Cece's alluding to. I blew him. But I did not have penetration with him.
13: Right, you just sucked him off then, mate.
2: Yeah.
13: Yeah, lovely. Okay. Cool. Okay, so...
2: He was a millionaire. I thought I'd get 50 quid a gobble, but did I?
13: Well, God, I wish I had another question.
2: I know. Don't
13: in fact, do you know what? I'll tell you what. This isn't even about the story. How much would you charge for a gobble, Stephen? Just
14: yeah, yeah. It's really a question.
13: If you had to give a sex list to... obviously, you're in a relationship where you've got a lovely fella and that. But if you had to give a sex list to a load of geezers to say, right, this is my price list... It's how much for a gobble?
2: Well, I'm not going to lie. It got to a point in the pandemic when I was doing it so much because there was nothing else to do. I was like, you're going to get an invoice for this. But I would do, I'm very good at a gobble, but I would only charge 50 quid a gobble because I think that's a funny, I just think it's a funny sentence, it's like 50 quid a gobble. And so that's what I would charge.
13: Okay, fabulous.
14: Interesting.
13: Cece, yeah. I won't ask you because I know you always say to me, don't stick to
14: don't that. Even fucking guess. How dare you think of that? It's not like I haven't thought of it before. But
13: I know, there's no way when Stephen was answering that, you weren't going, how much would I charge?
14: I know, I was like, do they get to finish? Like, how long does it go on for? Because 50 quid, say it goes on for, no, it wouldn't go on for a while. I imagine you're quite good.
13: An hour?
14: For me, it'd be going for
13: an hour.
2: That's the thing, it's not going to go on for that long. If anything, you know what men are like, just do it well and they'll be done with in like 5 minutes. You're getting 50 quid for 5 minutes work. That's really good.
14: I'm just not going to say anything further on that. Let's, Pete, shut the fuck up.
13: I'm not going to say it. I didn't ask. I'm not going to say
14: it. No, but I can see it. You're like, I can protect it.
13: Yes. When we come off air, you are going to answer that question for me.
2: How much would you charge for someone to be like, I want to suck Pete Wicks off. How much would you charge for that?
13: What if someone said they wanted to suck me up, suck me off, how much would I charge her?
2: Yeah.
13: Oh, listen, mate, it's a blowjob. She can just do it for nothing. Oh, you know what I mean? Anyway, I can't
2: what
13: charge.
2: What if it was like me?
13: Oh, well.
2: That's going to come with a fee. I know it.
13: Do you know what? If it's a dark room and you shave, mate, and we put a wig on you, 50 quid a gobble.
2: you're hired.
13: There we go. Safe. Job done.
14: Right.
13: Okay. So which one's true? Which one's false? I'll go first, CC.
14: Go on.
2: I have one more.
14: No.
2: Oh, fine.
13: It's just two stories.
2: That's okay.
13: What, do you want to tell us the third one anyway, just for a laugh?
2: Yeah.
13: Go on.
2: Third one.
13: I knew you were itching.
2: I know. So the third one was my old school bully. I shan't say his name, but my old school bully was a nightmare in school. Like, literally, do you know where they pick you up by the scruff of your shirt against the wall? Like, scary, right? 10 years later, one bumps into one school bully in the kebab shop, talking about fate in Manchester's gay village. School bully walks in and goes, oh my God, Stephen Bailey. And I was like, oh my God, for the sake of the table, calling Pete Wicks. Oh my God, Pete Wicks. And he keeps going, here she is. I was like, who? You know who? No, I don't know who. She's there. Who is? She's there. He has now come out. He is now gay, massive queen, does drag. We had a snog in the corner of a fried chicken shop. I stomped my bully, and that's how you get your bully back.
14: Wow.
13: I'm really glad we heard that story.
14: Yeah.
2: Just to tie it all back to happen, okay? This is how it's destiny for every single story. The DJ... we inadvertently met at a work do. okay? Then we bumped into each other in Manchester's gay village. Fate. Millionaire at Edinburgh Fringe chose my show out of all the shows there are on offer. Fate. School bully. We met once in school, bullied me. We come full circle 10 years later as we meet in a chicken shop in Manchester's gay village at the exact time and space that I was in the chicken shop. I would just like to say, because this is two truths and a lie, they all sound feasible. Maybe I've just turned one minor detail. Maybe that's what happened. Maybe one is a complete lie.
13: I'm going to guess then.
14: Go.
13: That the first one is the liar.
2: The DJ?
13: Last night a DJ did not save your life.
14: I'm going to go with here. This is a mix it up. No, because I feel like I know. I'm going to go with number one's a lie as well.
2: You think DJ's a lie? Interesting.
14: What? Oh, don't mess with me.
13: So which one is the lie?
2: The lie is the bully.
13: Oh, what?
2: Yeah, yeah.
13: Oh, that was my favourite story.
2: The only bit that is a lie is the fact that I got with the bully. The rest is true, but I did not get with him.
14: Good. Oh. Fuck yeah. Good.
2: He does not deserve my jelly after all.
14: No, he does not. So he did actually meet him in the chicken shop then.
2: He has come out. I did bump into him in the gay village in a chicken shop. And he was like, who's this?
13: So, was he sticking it on you then? Was he trying to, did you reject him?
2: I'm like a swan. I've got stunning with age. Stunning. Even on a hangover wearing my glasses, hiding a spot. Stunning. Whereas that got to a teeth optional policy, if you get my drift.
13: Right. Fabulous. Okay. Yeah.
2: I don't judge people without teeth, but I'm not going to snog them.
13: Stephen, thank you ever so much for joining us. Really appreciate it. Fabulous. Really enjoyed it.
14: Stephen, thank you so much. I'm doing my little bow to you because I adore you. Thank you so much.
2: I'm bowing to you. Oh, I do miss you. Cece was my favourite on Coach Trip. I'm just going to put that out there.
13: Was she?
14: You were my favourite.
2: Yeah, yeah.
13: She did say before you came on that you were her favourite.
2: Oh, that's... the other options weren't great.
14: They weren't, to be fair. Stephen, thank you.
2: Thanks for having us, guys.
14: No worries at all. I hope your hangover gets easier and we'll talk soon.
2: Yeah.
13: Take care. Thank you, my friend.
14: Thank you, lovely. Bye.
2: Sleep now. Bye.
13: Sleep. What a lovely guy. Fabulous.
14: Fabulous. Shall we go to our listeners' questions?
13: Isn't it just the best part of the day?
14: It is, because do you know what? Our first one is actually advice. And so, God, I love good advice.
13: Whenever we do this, Cece gets so excited about when there's advice. I generally like the stories more than I like the advice. But I think last week we actually did like a little thing where we said we were going to do a poll, didn't we?
14: We certainly did.
13: So before we go on to this, we basically wondered, out of our listeners, all you guys listening, who was single and who was in a relationship? Because I thought the majority would have been single.
14: Yeah.
13: You thought they'd be more in a relationship.
14: Well, I just thought it was a bit of a mix. I think single people listen, but it's also, you know, I know we're both single, but I'd like to think that we can help people in relationships too. We're not just,
13: I mean, we both like to think we could help people in relationships or single, whether or not we do. What we would like to think and what actually happens are two different things.
14: Why don't you share the results of our poll? So we did a poll on Instagram. It was basically who's single and who's taken. And Pete, what were the results?
13: So 58% of our listeners are single. So it's 58% single and 42% taken. I'm surprised. I didn't think it was a bit close as that. Cece and I obviously is two single people. So if that 58% would like to start sending us photos and a little description of yourself, that would be great. And the 42% that are taken.
14: DMs, so, yeah.
13: So do I. And the 42% that are taken, Cece and I, it probably has got nothing to do with this, but we would like to think since the start of this show, the reason you are now taken is because we have given such good advice.
14: Oh, so, of course.
13: Even if that is not true, we would like to think that, so hopefully in, let's say, a month or two, 3 months' time, the single ratio will go down and the taken will go up because Cece and I are so fucking good advice. I mean, I would cast us as dating experts now.
14: I would.
13: I know we gave ourselves that title at the start of this show all them months ago.

0: going on, like to meet a new guy. But it just seems to be that everybody nowadays wants to hook up and that's it. Like, why does nobody want to date? What happened to the whole old-fashioned, let's go out, have a drink, let's get to know each other, do some different things? It just seems to be like, let's go out for a drink and let's go back to each other's places, have sex and that's it and see you later. No one really wants to do much other than that. Now, maybe I'm out of the game and it's just been a bit of a long time, but like, where do you start now? Like, how many good dates is enough before you start having them sorts of conversations?
1: Love this question, because I feel like it's going to be really we're going to have quite different opinions on it.
2: Ooh. Okay,
1: so Laura, I would say firstly, don't give up, because I know how that can sometimes feel like everybody's just wanting an easy ride, I was going to say, but literally that. I get it. But I would also have a look. Do you know what I do? Is I share my dating profile with my friends, and that I've had profiles out there that are a little bit more promiscuous, and they definitely encourage.
2: Is that that time that you had that one that say just looking for fuck?
1: Was that it? One?
2: Yeah.
1: So I got dick pics, right? So yeah. I couldn't sit there going, why am I getting dick pics? You know,
2: Yeah.
1: That was my dating app. Then when I changed my dating app and made it a little bit more, should we say, classy, I got a different type of men that they were attracted to me. So I think that's, firstly, start looking at that. If you're not on the apps, why not? Happn's a great app. If you are out dating, because we can now, which is fucking amazing, why don't you approach someone? Why don't you approach people that you think are attractive? Rather than waiting for someone to come to you, why don't you approach someone? I'm going to leave it there.
2: Okay. For me, it has changed massively. Now it is a lot more promiscuous. Times have changed and people are more, I don't know, I want to look at it in a good way and say free-spirited. Guys and girls. Okay. I'm not just saying, you know, it's not just, Laura, it's not just guys that are like that. Women are exactly the same as well. You can go out and even as a geezer, and some birds just want the D.
1: Mm-hmm.
2: You know what I mean?
1: Yeah.
2: It is what it is. So it's not a gender thing. I'm not having a pop at geezers here. But unfortunately, that's just the world we live in now. But there are people that want to date. And I think it's just about making your point clear from the start. Listen, I want to be dated.
1: Mm-hmm.
2: I want to be dated. I want to be taken. I want to be treated a certain way. And I want to go and do this. And it's not even about being treated a certain way, but I want to go and do things, or I want to get to know someone. As long as you tell someone that, it's then down to them whether or not they're going to do that or not.
1: Mm-hmm. And you did ask, Laura, you know, how long before, I think you meant how long before you kind of like have those conversations or whatever. Have them at the start. Be clear. Just be clear on who you are and what you want. I really don't think there's rules to having certain types of conversations, especially when you're in your 30s. You know, if you want kids, you want marriage, fucking say it. I know that you had that before, but say what you want. Say what you want, because then bloody hell, the other person knows as well.
2: Laura, if you let us know how you get on. Next up, we have a dating story, and this is from Georgia in Bristol.
3: I know you've been talking about fate on the show recently, and I've always said that the way me and my boyfriend met was fate. I was visiting a friend at her uni in Cheltenham, and I met him at like 3 a.m. outside of a club just on the side of the road, and we walked through the streets of Cheltenham, and I went back to his place, and he was the perfect gentleman, paid my taxi back to Cheltenham, and I just kind of accepted that I'd never see him again. And I was meant to go home the following day, but I didn't, and I ended up going out by myself the day after that, and I didn't really know anyone there, but I went out anyway, and I just bumped into him in the club, and it was just the most insane thing ever. And we've been together for nearly 3 years now, and we live together, and he's literally the most wonderful, amazing person ever. So yeah, it's absolutely nuts, but I'm pretty sure it was fate. I don't think there's any other thing it could have been.
1: Firstly, I'm not going to give her is that her name? Oh, it's Georgia.
2: You were thinking, sorry, our producer's called Georgia. So Cece thought I'd stop then to go, Georgia, I'm not listening to any more of this. go on, Cece, take it away.
1: I'm going to forgive the fact that she hasn't got a Bristolian accent, because I fucking love that story. And I also love that she went out on her own. I am so in support of that.
2: I echo CC with

0: the fuck yeah for going out on your own. Also, yes, listen, we are sponsored again. I don't know if you know, but happen. They love Fate, and so we now love Fate. So that's why we keep hearing all these Fate stories. And CC and I sometimes believe in Fate.
1: Sometimes.
0: I'm not a full, complete believer, but sometimes I do. And that does sound like Fate. However, I have been to Cheltenham. There aren't that many places to go.
1: George,
0: it is Fate 100% because you have to be at the same time, but it's sort of like it's Fate, but it's not like, oh my god, that's Fate. Do you know what I mean? He didn't walk you didn't sort of walk through a billion people and suddenly he was there at the, you basically went to the same bar in Cheltenham and there ain't that many fucking bars. So if you both living there at the time, or you was there seeing your friend and he was living there, well,
1: yeah, but like, let's think, she picked that particular weekend to see her friend. She's from Bristol originally, but doesn't have Bristol anymore.
0: If he lives there, then she could have picked the weekend after and he probably still would have been out.
1: the only bar that exists in Cheltenham.
0: Georgia, I do love the story and it definitely is Fate. And I'm so happy you're still together after 3 years. So please, I apologize for being pessimistic and miserable. I am just not a full Fate believer. Yes.
1: Oh, there's a lot of arm action there. Full faith believer.
0: I haven't got faith to faith to faith. But thank you everyone for sending in your stories and questions. You can do that if you would like to
1: get some advice.
0: If you'd like to get some advice from CC and I can't think why you would want to. Or if you would like CC and I to absolutely rip your fucking stories apart and insult you, then you can do that and share yours by emailing thedatingshow@fubarradio.com. So that would be great. Well, it's that time, isn't it, babe?
1: It is.
0: So, we're going to have to love you and leave you. So thank you to Stephen Bailey. Thank you to CC, as always, for just being the most incredible person in the entire world. Thank you to Happen, who sponsor us. Yes, they do sponsor us. Yeah, they're great, aren't they? And you can download Happen on the mobile app store. Now is a great time to do that because we are allowed out.
1: We are allowed out. Fuck, this weekend's going to be good.
0: Yes. So yeah, now's the perfect time to get a dating app and get on some dates.
1: Should we just namaste it out and go?
0: Should we?
1: Yeah.
0: Well, I think like, do you know what I mean? It's been that long now. You know, people know that if they want to hear from us, then they go to
1: stay and listen.
0: Yeah, they go to the dating underscore show on our Instagram if you want to, you know, see other stuff we're doing.
1: Yeah, the dating underscore show.
0: Yeah, you know how the show goes you know, it is what it is. And CC and I have to make out, you know, that we really like each other and drag out this actually goodbye. When really, I think it's been long enough now for me to just go and tell her fuck off.
1: Yeah, all right then.
0: I can't do it, yeah. I just love you too much. I just can't.
1: A little bit. I felt my stomach just go.
0: And that was rejection.
1: That was rejection.
0: But I love you. Namaste.
1: Namaste.
0: Why are we whispering? Namaste. Namaste.
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1: Pete, it's been a whole week and it feels like a month. I've missed you. And I genuinely have missed you.
0: I've genuinely missed you. Where have you been? What have you been doing? Tell me everything.
1: Would you really like to know?
0: You look radiant.
1: Thank you. I feel a little bit higher today.
0: Why, you sat on a pillow?
1: Exactly.
0: What do you mean you feel higher?
1: No, I just had a good week. You know when you just have a good week?
0: Oh, you right, okay. In that
1: so
0: respect.
1: I just feel like, yeah, but...
0: You're not off your tits whilst doing the radio show.
1: Well, does caffeine class as being off your tits?
0: I'm on iced tea this morning.
1: Wow. Are you okay?
0: I'm posh.
1: Iced tea? Iced tea.
0: Just iced tea.
1: Was it a heavy week then?
0: Yes.
1: Is that right?
0: Oh. Very heavy. Yeah.
1: Okay.
0: Yeah, I feel like I've aged about 20 years, babe.
1: You don't look it. But is that why the hat's on? Because it's like, I'm just going to go for the look today of...
0: Yes. And do you know what this hat always reminds me of?
1: Go on.
0: It's the Yuri hat.
1: I was going to say the same. Yeah, it is. Yeah. Okay, so it's going to be a good show today then.
0: It's going to be a good show. Whenever I've got this hat on, it's a good fucking show.
1: Nice.
0: So this week's show then, if you're listening, then you probably know what you're listening to. It's the dating show with myself and the wonderful, the beautiful, the amazing CeCe Coleman. Yeah. You enjoyed that, did you?
1: I did, yeah.
0: Yes. Subject is maintaining the spark.
1: I'm interested in this one. I want to hear your thoughts.
0: It's going to be a good one. As you know, we are sponsored by Happn. Happn are a great dating site, believe in fate and all sorts of things. So you need to check out Happn. You can download the app on the mobile app store. Make sure you do it. Because now everything's open. You can get back out there. You can get back out dating, and Happn's the one that's going to help you do it.
1: Yeah, and you might find me on there.
0: There is a very good chance you could end up on a date with CeCe.
1: Strong chance.
0: Very strong chance.
1: Put out there.
0: Just putting it out there.
1: Every week I put out there.
0: If you've got a pulse, you've got a chance. So before we go on to the subject.
1: Yes.
0: We need some wonderful dating news. CeCe,
1: are you not going to give me a sex book this week then?
0: I was just about to say, tell him what time it is.
1: Oh, I was going to say, it's the time I wait for every single week, which is you to educate me and share something that I haven't learned already.
0: Well, this one is not as dirty as normal. I'm drinking iced tea.
1: Okay.
0: This is actually useful. I think you'll like this one.
1: Okay.
0: So today's sex book term, glamboozled, which I just like as a word anyway.
1: Is it when you're absolutely off your nut, but you still look glamorous, even though you're boozed to hell?
0: No.
1: Okay.
0: Glamboozled, right?
1: Come on, then.
0: You ready for this?
1: Yeah.
0: It's when you are all glammed up for a date. You spend hours sitting there, putting on your best clothes, getting all that stuff done, and then the date cancelled or you're ghosted at the last moment.
1: Oh.
0: Been glamboozled, as in bamboozled, but glamboozled.
1: Have you ever had anyone do that to you?
0: No.
1: Have you ever done that to anyone?
0: Yes.
1: I think I knew the answer anyway.
0: Have you ever had it done to you? Have you ever got ready for a date? Have you been all glammed up, ready to go? You know, you're at home, you've got the wine going, the music playing, you're getting all ready, and then you either get a last-minute text to say, nah, fuck that, I ain't doing it, or I can't come, or something's happened, your cat's died, or whatever. Or have you just been ghosted?
1: I think I have had, I sort of had it done. You know when you're sort of expecting it and you think, I don't think this is going to, I like a confirmation on the day text. So say you're chatting on the apps and then on the date of, I need that confirmation that like, call, see you at 6 or whatever it is. If I don't get that, I start to think, So then if I either send a message and don't get a response, I'll get ready anyway. So this did happen about 2 years ago, I think. And I thought, I can't wait to go out with myself tonight. I got really excited about, the prospect of going out on my own. I was in a really good mood and I thought, either way, I'm going to find a date. Even if I don't meet the date that I'm planning on, I'm going to find a date regardless.
0: This is why I just love you. I just love you.
1: I sat there and I had espresso martinis and I was just so fucking happy. He did actually turn up in the end, but after some prodding and like, I think he probably felt quite excited that I was just chilling on my own, getting drunk as well. So,
0: listen, if a girl said that to me, I'll be there with fucking bells on.
1: he did, and it went well.
0: But listen, if you do get glamboozled, if you have already got ready, just go out and do a CC and just
1: do it.
0: Just
1: fuck it.
0: Take in the world, do a bit of people watching, and you never
1: people
0: know.
1: People watching, yeah. There's a lot to be learned from that. That's one of my favorite. I call it a hobby, actually. I really enjoy just
0: you and I have discussed this before. We both love it.
1: Yeah, it's very nice. I was thinking of a place that I went to at the weekend, but I can't remember what it was called now, so I won't bother.
0: Well, hold on. Actually, whilst we're on this note, were you in Essex?
1: Oh. You're
0: going to fucking fall out?
1: Oh, hold it. Well, no, I actually wasn't. So I thought I was going to Essex last week to an event. So I plastered all over my gram. I'm going to Essex. I'm in Essex, night out in Essex. Only to realise when I got to the event that I was in Kent.
0: Oh, a completely different county.
1: Yeah. So, no, I wasn't in Essex. Otherwise, I was thinking, like, what can I do tonight? What? Oh, Pete. But I wasn't there. I was in Kent.
0: Okay, well, fine, I'll forgive you for that.
1: You okay?
0: Just listen, you were in my bad books for a minute. I just remembered it. But as you were in Kent, I will allow it.
1: What's weird. Next?
0: Tell
1: weird.
0: Me.
1: Weird and wonderful.
0: Weird and wonderful. It's the weird and wonderful dating news. Do you want to kick us off? Come on.
1: Yeah, I'm going to start us off with this guy.
0: Oh, so, if you don't know Cece by now, which I'm sure you will do, you can tell by her tongue, she's not happy.
1: No, I'm not.
0: She's not happy.
1: Guy.
0: How unhappy are you?
1: Fucking 4 out of 10 unhappy.
0: She's a 4 out of 10, guys. She's a 4 out of 10. This is big.
1: This is fucking big. So, man, Tinder, profile, roasted. As he says that girls must be 8'5".
0: No.
1: I'm lying. No. They don't. I was going to say that's fucking tall. But fucking I'm just going to change it. Right, I'm changing it. So
0: I would love it if this was actually. Let's just do it your way because it sounds funnier.
1: So my way is a guy says that all women have to be 8'5", up to 10, to be good enough to date him. I'm joking. They don't. They have to be an 8 out of 10. That's right, isn't it? 8 out of 10 to date him. Fucking hell.
0: They have to be at least an 8.5 or to a 10 to be able to date him. So 8.5 and above. If it was 8.5 foot, then he would be dating giraffes.
1: Well, each to their own. Does that even exist? A woman of 8 foot?
0: No. No, I think the tallest man in the world is about 7'9", 8 foot.
1: Is he?
0: I think so, yeah.
1: Imagine you standing next to that.
0: Why would you bring up my height?
1: I'm sorry. So it was too easy.
0: That was such a cheap
1: that
0: shot.
1: That was cheap. That you know what?
0: Low blow.
1: Thrown up in my mouth. Sorry.
0: Yeah, well... I hope you're... Just say sorry again.
1: I'm sorry.
0: Okay, it's all right. I'll forgive you.
1: Right, back to this fucking guy. 8.5. So you have to be 8.5 out of 10 to date this guy. So a man wrote that looks by far are a woman's most important asset on his Tinder profile, and he has been mocked after a screenshot of his profile was shared to Reddit. Reddit is like our go-to, isn't it, every week? In his bio, 41-year-old Paul boasted that he'd had sex with some of the most beautiful women in the world and said he needed something nice to keep his attention, as women who he didn't consider beautiful weren't worth his time. He also wrote, "I see average and ugly women every day. Everywhere I go, why would I want to associate with more of them on dating sites? Fucking hell, Paul." Unsurprisingly, Paul was roasted after his profile was shared on Reddit with the sarcastic caption, "Paul, a true keeper." One person commented, "Slept with some of the world's most beautiful women, yet none of them stuck around on his Tinder. That's why he's on Tinder. It says it all to me."
0: Right. Ooh. I have read this story earlier in the week and I've actually seen a picture of Paul.
1: Oh, yes. Please share. Campus vibes.
0: No, not necessarily. Paul is not a terrible looking bloke.
1: Okay.
0: Bit of a muscle Mary. Do you know what I mean? Likes the gym and all that sort of stuff. He's not a terrible looking bloke. I would love to know, firstly, some of the world's most beautiful women. Listen, beauty is objective completely. What you find beautiful and what I find beautiful might be two different things. What he finds beautiful might be very different to what someone else finds beautiful. And to be honest, Paul sounds like a wanker. What is he, CC?
1: He's not just a wanker. He's a big wanker.
0: He's a big fucking wanker. He's a big fucking wanker.
1: He's a big fucking wanker.
0: Yes. We don't like Paul. No. It just sounds like an absolute knob. I mean, listen, I'm not one of them that thinks it's all about personalities. I do think you have to be attracted to someone.
1: Yeah, agreed. But like you said, it's objective. But I'm so interested that you've now seen a picture of him. What would you rate him in your... This is obviously your view, out of 10.
0: Listen, from the neck down, the geezer had a good body, but his face was bang average.
1: Okay.
0: Do you know what I mean? Like, he obviously goes to the gym and looks after himself and that, but his face is bang average and he's got the personality of a fucking peanut. So,
1: Should we just leave it there then?
0: Yeah.
1: He's been roasted enough. I mean, the fact that we're bringing him up.
0: He's a roasted nut. He's a roasted peanut.
1: He's a fucking roasted nut.
0: And a big fucking wanker.
1: And a big fucking wanker.
0: So listen, let's the next one.
1: We just insult people, don't we, on the show?
0: Yeah, fuck it.
1: Fuck him.
0: And also, Georgia from last week from Bristol, I hope you're okay. And I just want to apologise again. Let's move on.
1: Sorry, Georgia.
0: This is probably one of my favourite stories we've had so far.
1: I haven't read it, so I'm gonna just watch you. I'm gonna watch your lips move.
0: Close your eyes.
1: Okay.
0: Okay, now just listen to this headline. Yeah?
1: Yeah, listen.
0: Are you ready? Do you want to take a little sip of your drink first?
1: I'll do both. I can do it with my eyes closed. It's all right.
0: Okay, all right, all right. You ready? All right, close your eyes. Come on. Because it's getting that peaceful moment. And
1: all right, a minute. Go.
0: I'm gonna do it in sexy voice as well.
1: Oh, fuck's sake. Go on, go.
0: Nature lovers horrified as dogging bird box full of free condoms appears at beauty spot. Visitors to a popular wildlife reserve in Leon C, Essex, were surprised to find a bird box filled with free condoms and wet wipes. Oh. The box was set up by sexual health campaigners who wanted to encourage safer sex in known dogging hotspots. Ron, 78, who is a regular visitor of the nature reserve, says the council-funded bird boxes are a waste of time.
1: Firstly, fucking
0: a waste of money. Well, listen, we've discussed dogging many a time before on this show. Yeah. We've discussed everything. I think it's a great idea.
1: I do. Do you know what the part that makes me feel a bit sick is? I don't know why. Like, the free condoms are fine. It's just the wet wipes. It's just the thought of the spillage and the mess and the goo and the
0: listen. If you're dogging,
1: shit.
0: If it's the stringy shit, what the? Sorry.
1: Don't,
0: this has just brought up a whole new topic.
1: You don't know what I'm on about. No, you know, just mess.
0: I'll be honest, yeah, my cum does not do that.
1: Just mess, you know, it's just messy. Just the wet wipes means it's messy. Like,
0: well, of course it's messy. If you're on your knees in a car park getting spunked on by four geezers, I imagine it is going to get quite messy. You know what I mean? I imagine a wet wipe is exactly what you want at the time.
1: That's not my idea of dogging, is getting spunked on by four men in a park.
0: What would you say? Six, seven men?
1: No, I'd like one on one.
0: That's just one?
1: Just one. I'm happy with one.
0: So if you were to go dogging, Cece, then it would just be with the one.
1: Oh, Peter.
0: Firstly, what I love about this is Leon C is in Essex. It's actually a really beautiful place right by the seaside. It's actually quite, parts of Leon C are really posh.
1: I think I've been there, actually.
0: Yeah, there's a really good pub there called the Peter Boat.
1: Do you own it?
0: No.
1: No.
0: No, I wish I did, though.
1: Just say yeah. Yeah, Pete owns the Peter Boat.
0: Yeah, it is my boat, Peter's good. Boat, Peter good. Boat, the Peter Boat.
1: Got you, first time, yeah. You love the sound of your own name, don't you?
0: I think
1: boat.
0: I think I broke for a minute. So Ron 78 is not he's not a dogger.
1: Just I like his name. He's just
0: Ron 78. Me. He's just a regular visitor to the nature reserve where everyone dogs. He's not a dogger though.
1: He's not a dogger. No, he just regularly visits
0: with binoculars and a torch. Yeah, just regularly goes there and certainly. Well,
1: doesn't mean he's dogging. It could mean he's viewing if he's got.
0: That is still part of dogging, though.
1: Is it? What if you're just watching?
0: Dogging isn't always just taking part. Sometimes.
1: I love that you know so much, Pete. It's just fascinating.
0: So when you do pull up to these places in your car, apparently.
1: Yeah.
0: Depending on what you flash your headlights, tells people what you want.
1: Right.
0: So I think however many flashes means I'm fucking come watch me. Some flashes mean I just want to watch. Or some mean there is just me, I'm here solo, does anyone want to join?
1: But you don't know how many flashes each one means, is that?
0: It's too far, I want to join, it's... No, I don't. I don't actually know. But yeah, that's dogging. I love that we spend so long talking about dogging, it really makes me happy.
1: I know, I feel like I'd need to do it a little bit more just to get my knowledge up, because sometimes you have to just try things a bit more, don't you, to really know.
0: Another thing about this story, though, imagine how pissed off the birds are. Do you know what I mean? Their ass is now just full of condoms and wet wipes.
1: I didn't really think of it in that way, but I was still thinking about the stringy cum. But yeah, the birds must be really... The birds must be pissed off because of that.
0: Exactly. But also, how pissed off would you be if you put your hand in the bird box expecting to get a wet wipe and then you end up wiping jizz off your fucking cock with a sparrow?
1: Okay, then I have got another question.
0: I thought you might.
1: Why would you come in the bird box? Why wouldn't you? If it's dogging,
0: you don't come
1: in your... Exactly,
0: You don't come in the bird box.
1: You come in your car, don't you?
0: The bird box has got wet wipes and condoms
1: in it. Yeah, I know, but you were the one that said you put your fucking sparrow in there and it's all gibbon-like.
0: No, I said imagine reaching in to the bird box to grab a wet wipe. Right. And actually, because it's a bird box, there's a sparrow in it. So you actually grab a sparrow and wipe your cock with a sparrow instead of a wet wipe.
1: Oh, I thought you meant a willy was a sparrow. Like,
0: no, a dick is a dick. A sparrow is a fucking bird.
1: There's many other words that can be used for a penis.
0: Sparrow?
1: Well, I don't listen.
0: If anything, I'm more like a...
1: You say, or go on, get on me, old sparrow. I don't really know. No one's ever said it to me, but...
0: If anything, I'm like a soaring eagle.
1: Okay, so...
0: Or an albatross or a pelican.
1: Are we done on this subject?
0: Yeah.
1: Okay, we can go back to it. I'm more than happy to, because it does fascinate me.
0: Should we discuss dogging later tonight?
1: Yes.
0: Yeah, should we have a little...
1: Yes.
0: We'll have a phone call. So, dogging. I've done some research.
1: Okay.
0: If you ever do see me and Cece in a car with binoculars, don't worry. Mind your own business.
1: No, exactly. We are doing what you think we're doing.
0: Yeah, exactly.
1: Let's have a chat.
0: Let's have a chat.
1: So,
0: a little chinwag.
1: Let's have a chinwag. I'm just going to throw it out there to you. So, you are in a relationship. And
0: am I?
1: At some point in your life. Oh. Let's hypothetical. Okay. So you're in a relationship. You are 6 months in, right? So honeymoon is starting to like, things are starting to get a bit, and I'm talking sexual now. I'm not talking about everything. I'm just talking purely about sex. What would you do to still make your partner feel comfortable? So it's not saying, you know, oh, you just got shit and boring in bed. What would you do to sort of increase that? Or make things continue excited to continue coming here.
0: I find this a bit of a tough one because I've got certain opinions on it.
1: Oh, okay. Cool, then.
0: I think when the spark is gone, it's very hard to get it back. I really do. It doesn't matter what you try. I do think it is quite hard to get back. I always said that I wanted to find someone that I don't have to try to have a spark with. It's just there. Do you know what I mean?
1: Yeah.
0: And I have dated people for a long period of time where there's always been that sexual tension, chemistry and whatever else. And even now when I'm not dating them, whenever I see them or whenever you see them, you've still got that kind of weird thing.
1: Yes. You know what I mean? Yes, yeah.
0: That's what I want in someone that I spend the rest of my life with. I want that thing all the time where I just think, oh, fuck.
1: Yeah.
0: And I've been with people where that's all great, but a honeymoon stage and, you know, different things take its toll, work, job, you get comfortable, whatever else, and a spark goes. And I've had people try and be sexy and do things they think that I want them to do because they think that's going to increase the spark. And it's just probably the most unsexy thing I've ever seen in my life. The only thing that's ever worked for me, and I think I told you this before, is if you do lose a bit of a spark, which I don't think you should, if it's the right person, I don't think you should. That's just my opinion on it. I think I told you this before, is we pretended we didn't know each other in a bar.
1: Okay, well, that is a way of keeping the spark, yeah.
0: Yeah, we pretended we didn't know, and we had a really good night, but then it just went back to...
1: role play, basically.
0: Yeah, yeah, but then it just went back to fucking normal anyway. I just think it's very hard... once you do lose that, to get it back because it becomes a chore.
1: Do you think that's maybe a little bit unrealistic, though, to think that
0: probably,
1: in
0: 5 years
1: you're still going to be having that type of sex and spark at the start?
0: It's not about having that same type of sex. Because, listen, when you first get with someone or you first start dating someone, you generally fuck like rabbits, don't you? You're just constantly at it. And then, obviously, it doesn't... You can't maintain that level of fucking. But you still have to just, I don't know. It's that kind of, I always said now my presence, my type is presence.
1: Mm-hmm.
0: I think I've said that to you before. But the spark is probably one of the most important things if you are going to continue dating someone. Because if you get bored of someone, and I just don't think you should get bored of someone that you really want. I just want to really want someone. And that might be unrealistic, but if you are getting bored sexually...
1: I get it. I really, really do. It's very interesting hearing you say it, because there's parts of me that want to agree and... But I feel like, well, it's not that I don't agree. I just think I am being, I've had to become a bit more realistic about it. Because if I thought that I was going to have the same, like, when you first meet someone, there is no feeling like it, right? Everything about it and all of it, the sex, the just being with that person, being close to them, being in their presence, just being around them is just fucking fun. And you just want that feeling all the time. And I will admit that I have chased that feeling months down the line and then questioned and gone, why are we not, you know, where's the spark? Where is that feeling gone? And it's just that I don't think it's sustainable to keep that same feeling. And it is a, go on.
0: Oh, go on.
1: Well, I don't think it's achievable to be able to have that same feeling, because it's in the past for a start. So it's what you have in the present and what you do to keep or to try and the thing is, that's what I think is beautiful about love, is that you go from that and then those feelings do change, and maybe you're just not shagging because it's lust. You then go into now making love, and then you are like, oh, the sex is so different when you're making love. But so that's upgraded. Go on.
0: But that's still a spark. That is,
1: I'm not
0: saying the spark is that thing where you're like, when you first meet someone, you constantly, but you've still got that thing where anything that happens, they're the first person you want to tell, or you still want to be into it, or you can go on a night out and it's, you know, let's say you have a date night once a week and you look at them and think, fuck me, you are fucking unbelievable. Mm-hmm. Like that spark, that's not the same as when you start. And I think the spark develops in different ways and becomes more than just a sexual thing. And it's that whole thing where you are just, it's not hard to be with someone. I think as soon as it's hard to be with someone, do you know what I mean? It's the same. The same as love. If it's hard to love someone, it shouldn't be hard to love someone. It's hard to make a relationship work. If you love someone, you love someone. Do you know what I mean? And it's the same. Mm. If you fancy someone, and then you fancy them, and that might change. It's not going to be like you're fucking like rabbits the whole time, but it's them moments where you still think, fuck yeah, look how fucking lucky I am. That's still having a spark. When you get into the position of, oh, I've got to go on a date night. Oh, fuck, man, I'm going to have to bang now. So you just start getting in that same fucking, you know, fucking thing where it's, then what's that's gone.
1: That, I mean, that is, if I'm being on the receiving end of that, you know, if you knew your partner was just like, oh, you just, it is, there isn't, you know, that it, two people have to want it. And that's the thing. If you want it, then you work on those bits. You know, I've said this 1,000 times, you know, I was with someone who we both wanted it, but just didn't know how to be together. So we went to therapy, couples therapy, and we tried to work through what we can change to keep that thing for each other. Because we had it there, I don't want to go into too much detail, but, you know, there was a lot there, but there was also a lot missing and we couldn't figure that out. So I think you just have, it's about, I've always said this, those communication and checkpoints. It's not like you say, right, 6 months now, should have a checkpoint and a chat. It's when it feels right that you both come together and check in where you're both, how you're both feeling, making sure you're still on the same page. That's a big thing. Because if one of you is like emotionally left the relationship and you haven't talked about it, that's not fair for the other person to think that you're going in the same direction. So having those check-ins and doing things, going on holiday, taking time out, you know, if you have kids, sending them to granny and grandpa, whatever it is, doing those things that are, they're tiny, but they make such a difference. Quality time. Yeah. Also spending time apart. You know, what we tend to do when we get in a relationship and we're really into someone is we just like, I want to see you. And then, you know, 5 days on the trot and you're like, shit, I've done no me time, no nothing. And that's when you're chasing the feeling, because you always want that chunky bit at the start. But I think spacing it out and actually putting yourself first is one of the most important things you can do to keep a spark, knowing what you need. I know I need my own time. You know, I can't be with someone 24/7. I need a bit of me time. I need to go to yoga. I need to chill the fuck out, sit on the couch. That for me is self-love. And if I'm not doing those things, which I've definitely been guilty of because I've just thrown myself in right at the start, then the relationship suffers.
0: Yeah. I completely agree with you. I just think initially when you think spark, you just think it's about fucking, it's about sex. But it's not. For me, the spark is just, it's that still that having that feeling of excitement or wanting to be around someone or wanting to spend time with someone. that's still having a spark. Does that make sense?
1: And yeah, I think, it does.
0: And I think when you do get further down into a relationship or whatever, things do become less exciting because you're both dealing with work or you get comfortable or whatever else. But it is having the moments, like you say, to have a date night. You should be excited about doing that. I don't care if you've been with someone fucking 3 months or 20 years. When you get a date night, you should be like, oh, fuck me, I can't wait for Friday because the kids are away or whoever's away. I get to go out with fucking the love of my life or whatever. We're going to have a fucking mad night and fuck like rabbits.
1: Yeah.
0: That's great. That is, and you don't have to do that every fucking night like you do at the beginning of a relationship, but it's still having that thing where you actually, when you spend time or you give time to that relationship, you think, fuck yeah, look how lucky I am.
1: Well, I think that
0: does that make sense?
1: Absolutely. And it goes down to both making an effort.
0: Yeah.
1: Because things slip, you know, we know they do it. Like, as a woman, you know, you're like, you turn up and you're literally fucking head to toe done. And then however long in, you're like, oh, I could probably get away with not shaving my legs. All those little things, once you start to let one thing slip, which is natural, and we do become comfortable and no makeup and all the rest of it, but it's still keeping, you know, still trying, still making an effort. That's, I know I've done both in a relationship, gone too far the other way and probably not relaxed enough in others. But it's important to find.
0: And I think spark is kind of a bit cliche, isn't it? When people go, oh, just it wasn't that spark. It is cliche, but I do think that's a thing, that thing where you can both just click on, and it's not just on a sexual level, on any level, about anything. It's just somebody I just want in my head. And, you know, my ideas of relationships and whatever else, as we have discussed many, many times, are fucking probably fairy tale, never going to happen. But I just want someone for the rest of my life that makes me excited and feel genuinely just so lucky to have them.
1: I love that and I get it. And I don't want to shit all over what you just said. Just feel it's also quite a lot of pressure, right? Imagine if you said that. Imagine if we were dating and you said that to me. I'd think, oh, that's quite a lot of pressure on me to be like, to keep you that, to keep you excited.
0: No, well, that's only because I do think that there is someone for everyone. I think a lot of people don't end up with that someone.
1: Agreed, definitely.
0: And I think that's probably when you have to work a lot harder. But I do still have this thing in my head where I think there's so many people in the world. There is someone for everyone. I don't care if you're eternally single or you're constantly dating or whatever else. Mm. There are two people you just... I don't know, I had that in my head.
1: I do as well. I don't know if maybe I'm coming from the other side of it where I've just been so like let down that I'm like, wow, you know, you find the nuances, you find the new things, you find little bits that you, you know, it's not that you settle for less, but I can only go from my journey, right? And that is learning along the way of trying to keep a spark. For me, it is really about finding new things about that person that excite you. And I definitely find new things. The more time I spend with them and the more I give, so that if I can let my walls down, they get in a bit and then I get to be with them a bit more. So you're then sharing this sort of, the bond is deepened.
0: Connections are different, isn't it?
1: Yeah.
0: But then you will spend your whole life learning about someone because you'll never know what someone's
1: thinking. Which is great, I think. It's fucking awesome.
0: So
1: that's
0: do I.
1: The spark, right?
0: And exactly. And that's the thing. Anyone you meet, you'll spend your life getting to know them. For example, you and I, we could be friends for the rest of our lives. And in 10 years' time, you'll say something to me, I think, I never knew that.
1: Yeah.
0: Do you know what I mean? Like, you spend your life getting to know people. But I think it's just, I don't know. I maybe I have got a kind of warped view on it, because I do understand that you know, things are never the same as what they are when you first meet someone. But I think it really comes down to how much you both want it.
1: Absolutely.
0: And as soon as one doesn't, then that's when it gets... Or as soon as one thinks, oh, I'm not sure about this, or do you know what? I don't know if this is right for me. That's when the idea of the spark and trying to resurrect or continue a spark becomes quite cringy for me.
1: I know what you mean.
0: Do you know what I mean? If it's not two people that really want it, and you've got one who's a bit, and then the other one overcompensates and then really tries to create this spark by being sexier than ever, you know, you're getting home from work and they're in underwear and that, and like, that's great if you want that, but if you don't, it becomes quite cringe and actually it probably sends you the other way.
1: Yeah, I totally
0: do. You know what I mean? So I think you're right. So communication and checkpoints and knowing where you both are.
1: It's just about communication. Yeah.
0: Do you know what I mean?
1: Yeah. Okay, Pete. I'm going to put a twist on today. Yes. I hope you're okay with it. As I usually say, yes. Anyway.
0: Do I have a choice?
1: No.
0: No.
1: So I would like to play the quick fire questions with you, but the CC advised version.
0: CC advised.
1: I just came up with that all by myself.
0: You are a clever little bunny.
1: Tell you what, the coffee has kicked in. Right, I'm going to start you nicely. Are you ready? So these are, in case you don't know, in case no one knows, these are quick fire questions. So we want just quick, snappy answers.
0: Okay.
1: If you'd like to expand, I mean, I'd happily watch you talk. But, okay, so first one, date night in or date night out?
0: Date night out.
1: Kissing or cuddling?
0: Kissing.
1: Believe in ghosting or not?
0: I said I weren't going to expand.
1: Quick fire question.
0: No,
1: Pete.
0: No, I don't.
1: You don't? Okay.
0: But I do it.
1: Okay. Dream job or dream partner?
0: Dream job.
1: Condom, no condom.
0: Always condom. Practice safe sex.
1: One night stand or relationship?
0: Oh, wow. At this present moment in time for my life, I would like a relationship.
1: Giving or receiving?
0: Receiving.
1: Big spoon or little spoon?
0: Big spoon.
1: That's all.
0: Oh, yeah. When I say receiving, listen, I like to have a good time, you know what I mean?
1: Yeah, it's gifts.
0: Sorry. I thought we were talking about whether I wanted a blowjob or I had to go down on her.
1: That's why I put it in there at that particular time, so we knew that it was about having a blowjob.
0: Yeah, but ladies, if you are listening, I am also happy to munch the rug.
1: Right then.
0: So,
1: do you think that'll make the cut?
0: Probably not. No, but I enjoyed it.
1: Munch the rug. Whoa, what a fucking way to put it.
0: Well, I didn't know how else. I mean, what do you want to?
1: Okay, I'm just going to go. I'm going to expand on this one. Fuck it. So I'm going to say this. Oh, that's quite pretty and nice.
0: I thought you'd like that one.
1: But I will say, I think vaginas are quite fucking disgusting. I mean, I don't think they're the most pretty flowers.
0: I think, I like vaginas.
1: What? Okay. How far we can go, really? I know we can go low, but can our listeners really
0: probably
1: go
0: not?
1: No,
0: but
1: okay.
0: But listen, as a geezer who has obviously for anyone that wants to know, got a dick. Dicks aren't attractive. Let's be honest.
1: I prefer that to a vagina. I have to say.
0: No, babe. No. Yeah. Listen, I've seen my cock when it's. Do you know what I mean? It's just and it's just all like. Do you know what I mean?
1: I mean, I've seen...
0: Flaccid and fucking... I can't understand how that's attractive to anyone.
1: Well, that...
0: However, vaginas always look quite inviting.
1: Yeah, but when it's just hanging out, yeah, all right. But when... do you know what? Let's move on. Let's move on before we don't have jobs anymore.
0: Are you sure?
1: Yeah.
0: You don't want to discuss any more about...
1: I would happily. You know I fucking would. I'm there. But I feel like maybe all of our listeners don't need to hear about your flaccid penis.
0: Okay, well, I mean, you brought it up.
1: I did.
0: So, right, well, so what we're going to do then, now, following on from maintaining the spark, which I think we both had similar but slightly varied opinions on.
1: Yeah.
0: Yeah.
1: Which is good.
0: Yeah, we do that quite a lot. And that's why I love you as a person.
1: Thank you. That silence was... I mean, namaste and circling of trusting,
0: circle
1: and caring.
0: Circle of love.
1: Namaste. Circle of trust. I can't catch up. You know when you're like, you want to just be a part of everything, but you can't quite catch up. That's how I feel.
0: You're that person. Yeah.
1: me. Yeah.
0: So what we're going to do is, we're going to move on to playing Did It Happen?
1: Did it happen? Do you want
0: to
1: start?
0: Did it happen? To celebrate Happen being our sponsor, we're going to play the game that we played for the last 5-6 weeks, which is Did It Happen? Which is two stories from either our guests or from Cece and I, because we have done this before, and we're going to do it again today.
1: Yeah.
0: And the other one has to guess which one is true and which one is false. Cece, would you like to kick off?
1: All right, then.
0: Last time Cece and I played this, and bear in mind that anytime our guests come on, we always whinge at them because they waffle and we just want sort of like quick stories. Cece and I didn't shut up for about 40 minutes telling our stories.
1: I feel like we might do the same thing today, to be fair.
0: I'm going to keep mine short and sweet.
1: Are you? Oh, shit. Now I feel pressure. Oh, I just spat everywhere as well. That's how much pressure I feel. I'm really going for it today, aren't I? Can't catch up. It is caffeine. That's what it is. It really just does what I want it to. Right. Story one. So recently I've been looking after a new friend, a dog. And this dog has given me lots of light to my life. One of the reasons she has done that is because she has a habit of running into half-naked men in the park. So I encourage this. So we go for a walk.
0: So what do you mean? Sorry.
1: Okay.
0: Carry on. No.
1: Oh, yeah. You can't. So, okay. So she, her name is Coda, and she is, her recall isn't brilliant. Okay. So when you take off the lead, she doesn't come back. So I generally keep her on the lead when it's been busy in the parks. But when there's lots of men naked groups, I just let her off. Whoopsie daisy. And I go running into the crowd. And I go, oh, I'm so sorry about my dog. You know, it's not my dog. I just look after it. But oh, my God. And they're like, oh, my God. And we have this lovely chat. So this guy had a dog and the dogs bonded. It was a bit like, what's that movie?
0: Lady and the Tramp.
1: Is it Lady and the Tramp? Yeah. And the other one, Cruella de Vil. Don't they do that? The Dalmatians.
0: Yes. Pongo and Purdy are the names of the Dalmatians in 101 Dalmatians. Yeah, there we are.
1: Yeah, you must watch that movie quite a lot, right? So
0: love dogs. I love Disney.
1: It's a nice film. So the dogs bond and this guy and I have a little chat, but I don't really think anything of it at that particular time. I just let it go and I go on my way and I call her back and, you know, and then every time there's a group of guys, I let her off again. A week later, I'm in the coffee shop doing an early walk with her and I'm meeting a friend. So I order my coffees and she isn't brilliant on the lead or nor is her recall. So I've got her lead tied around my wrist and the lady gives me the coffees and I say to her, Coda, stay, like, don't move because there's no lid and I want to put the lids on the coffee. Of course, she goes to run because then she sees the dog that we'd saw the week before with the group of guys. I remember dogs. I don't really remember humans, but I see the dog and I'm like, oh God, she knows it, but I've got my coffees. Anyway, the coffee's going everywhere and I'm like, Coda, come on. Blah, blah, blah. And this guy, the one that I'd met last week, says, would you like me to hold your coffees for you, or hold your dog for you? Will you put the lids on? And I said, so kind of you. So I put one coffee down, holds the dog. Anyway, put the lids on the coffee. And I, at that point, I'm still waiting for my friends. So the dogs are bonding, you know, kissing each other, doing lots of lovely things. And me and this guy have a chat. I then go onto my Instagram. He has then sent me an Instagram message. And since then, we have been on a date.
0: Okay. All right. So that's story one. Story one, I'm going to call pimping my dog. Story two.
1: So we love a New York story. So I thought I'd throw one of those in there. So I used to work at the bank, HSBC. I was there for many moons. I had lots of lovely clients. One of my clients always used to say, my son would love you. You should meet him. He's a great guy. Da, da, da, da, da. Fine. Never got to meet him, but he would continue to say this. I happened to move to New York City. I bumped into somebody in a bar who was from London and we have a good old chit chat. And when you're abroad, I don't know if you might do the same thing. If you're from the same country, you end up just spending more time with that person because it's a connection thing. Chat. 3 hours into the conversation, he says who his dad is. So the reason why his dad is quite well known and he was a client of mine. I then said to him, I know your dad because your dad is my client. He has spoken about you and said that we should date. We ended up dating for 3 months. And the only reason it didn't last is because I flew back to England.
0: Okay. All right. So first story is called Pimping My Dog.
1: Yep.
0: Second story is called Pimping My Son. Okay. right. My question for for you on story one.
1: Yeah.
0: Where did you go on a date with this man?
1: Clapham Common.
0: Clapham Common, what, dogging?
1: Yeah, dogging. Yeah,
0: yeah. Did you say yes?
1: Well, it was a dog walk, but yeah.
0: Okay. I don't have a question for story two because I know the answer to this.
1: Ah, fuckaroo.
0: Because you've told me it before.
1: Okay.
0: Which I'm really pleased about because story one sounds absolutely fabulous and magical, and I wish that was true because it does sound fabulous. And I haven't spoken to you this week, so it could be true because I don't know if you've been on a date this week, but I feel like you would have told me that. But I also remember you telling me about working at HSBC and about the guy and about New York and about dating him. So story two is true, story one is false.
1: Yeah, true. Yeah, but story one.
0: If that was true, though, what a fucking.
1: Okay, so it's all true apart from we haven't been on a date.
0: Well, when we spoke, oh, was it actually?
1: Yeah.
0: I love that story then.
1: So do I.
0: Because at the start of this, I said to you, how are you? And you went, oh, I'm high. I've had a good week. And then I thought, oh, maybe she has been on a date. Maybe she has. And then when you told me story two, I knew that was true. But so are you going to go on a date with this guy then?
1: Maybe not. Yeah.
0: I don't think you should go on a dog walk.
1: Well, I don't have the dog anymore anyway, so no, I don't think we should go on a dog walk. I agree.
0: Yeah, okay, good.
1: Because then you become those people, don't you? Like, oh, the dog, dog poo, yeah.
0: Yes, so yeah, but yeah, definitely go on the date. I'm pleased. Very happy.
1: Nice story, isn't it? And that is actually all truthful. And I did think, oh, this is meant to be because we bumped into each other. This isn't my normal dog walking time. This isn't it.
0: When can we go on a double date?
1: You tell me. I need to find a date first. You know that, don't you?
0: So do I. Can't we get someone to set us both up?
1: Well, we can always set each other up.
0: Why have we not done this?
1: I don't know. I feel like we've discussed it, but we haven't, have we? No. Okay. So there you go. I'm going to find you a date. You find me a date. Don't fuck me over.
0: Don't fuck me over.
1: Okay.
0: Can we actually do this? Because I think it'd be funny.
1: Same. Yeah.
0: I like this idea. Done. Okay. So that was yours. Love that. That's made me happy, both of those stories.
1: Okay. Yours going to make me happy.
0: Well.
1: No. Okay.
0: No, mine are quite nice.
1: Okay.
0: So story one. This seems like a regular thing for me, but it's not. Okay.
1: Oh, he's bringing his papers.
0: Yeah, I've got. I don't know if I told you, I'm buying and selling a house and doing some bits this week. So I've got all solicitors things, but I haven't dropped them off yet. So I was doing it before.
1: Very important.
0: They're not important at all. I just don't understand what they're asking me for. Right. So I went on a double date a few years ago with a pal of mine, and we had basically done what you and I have just said, where we'd.
1: Right.
0: He basically had a girl who was a friend of his, and I had a girl who was a friend of mine. We sort of thought, you know,
1: yeah,
0: let's kind of
1: criss-cross,
0: do this.
1: Yeah.
0: Anyway, so we go on this double date. Really nice. The girl we bought was really, really lovely. They'd been friends for years. I've been friends with the girl that I'd taken for years, and we'd sort of done, which seems like a bit of a weird way to do it, but anyway, that's how we did it. So we went on this double date, and weirdly enough, what actually happened was both of the friendships,
1: yeah,
0: like me and the friend that I had, who we'd always just been friends, there'd been nothing more, got jealous. But the girl that he was with got jealous as well.
1: Interesting, but jealous of.
0: So basically, I was with my friend who I'd known for 7-8 years at this point, and we'd just been friends. But she knew, obviously, I used to tell her about me dating, and she used to tell me about her dating and all that sort of stuff. But we'd never really seen, like, I'd never really got on with any of her fellas. She'd never really got on with anyone else since. We never really spent that much time kind of like that. Does that make sense?
1: Yeah.
0: And I don't know how long he'd known the girl that he was with, but we'd obviously bought the girls for each other.
1: Yeah.
0: As it turns out, the girl that I was with, who I'd known for quite a while, got quite jealous at me flirting with my friend's girl. We all got quite drunk, blah, blah, blah, blah. And then I realised I was getting quite jealous because she then started trying to make me jealous with my friend, which you shouldn't do if you are just friends.
1: OK.
0: Okay. You know, that's not a normal thing to do. But also, weird enough. So anyway, what happened from that was at the end of the night, really good night. Nothing really happened. No one kissed anyone, none of that sort of shit. I got a text message when I got home saying, I don't know about you, but was that weird? I replied, yeah, I think it was a bit weird, wasn't it? And she replied, we should probably stop talking now. As in, not stop talking tonight, not stop talking.
1: Right.
0: Before we say something we'll regret. I'll talk to you in the morning. So I was like, yeah, absolutely fine, no problem. Then I sat there for about 15 minutes, thought, no, fuck it. So I rang her and was like,
1: God,
0: should we go on a date? And she was like, what? No, we've been friends for 8 years. I was like, listen, that's what you were getting at. That's what I'm getting at. Might as well fucking do it. Later that week, her and I actually went on a date. And we ended up seeing each other for about 4 months. And this was someone that I'd known 8 years. So you think that this isn't the fake part of it. My friend started dating his friend because they had exactly the same thing. But they started getting jealous about each other. So the two of us started dating our friends. It didn't work out too well, and we no longer speak, and I completely chucked away a relationship. But
1: little you story for you. The papers again. Okay. So story one, jealous.com. Story two, go.
0: Story two, I, as you know, I've done a number of dating shows on TV, including yours. I've done Celebs Go Dating a few times.
1: Yes.
0: 3 times, I think. And quite often the way Celebs Go Dating works is you go to a mixer and you can, you know, it's just a room full of women. You can go out and talk to many women and pick in. It's my favourite part of it. Or the agents will set you up on dates and they might show you a picture and tell you about this girl and you go on dates with them. The second time I did it, they basically set me up on a blind date. So they didn't tell me anything about it. They said, you're just going to turn up, but we think this girl's going to be perfect for you. Mm-hmm. So I was like, fuck's sake. And I'd not been on a blind date on the show before. They'd not done it before.
1: Oh, okay.
0: Anyway, so I'm sitting there waiting for the date, and you've got the camera set up, and you sit there waiting. I'm thinking, oh, God, who's it going to be? Like, are they going to be nice? Am I going to get on with them? This girl walks in. Turns out I've known her 10 years, and I used to sleep with her about 10 years previous. But I'd always said to her, I'll take you on a date. And I never did. We just used to come see each other on nights out and sleep together now and then and whatever else.
1: Right.
0: So in the end, I managed to take on a date 10 years after I told her would on national television.
1: Oh, Pete, these are too good. These are too fucking good. So, questions, jealous.com.
0: Yeah.
1: You think actually you kind of answered everything in jealous.com. Okay, so blinddate.com. How long did it last after you had been on the date after the 10 years?
0: After the 10 years when we went on the date on national TV?
1: Yeah.
0: I took on another date on national TV because you had to go through the show, and then I pied her off on TV.
1: I feel like number one is true and number two is... else.
0: Do you now?
1: Well, no, I think this is... Oh, fuck. Look at me trying to be right all the time. No, go on, fuck it.
0: Okay. Number two is true.
1: Oh, fuck you, you fucking fuck.
0: And number one, I completely and utterly made up. I was just waffling. I had no
1: the
0: idea
1: where... The whole thing!
0: That was just... I didn't know where I was going with it. I was just like, just keep talking. But yes, absolute bollocks. Never happened ever.
1: Do you know what got me? Is that right at the start, you went, this is... And you giggled because you said, this sounds like it's what someone always doing.
0: See?
1: You're fucking good, aren't you? It's really annoying. You did this to me last time.
0: But yeah, number two is completely true, yeah.
1: Interesting.
0: Anyway.
1: Anywho.
0: So that was Did It Happen, sponsored by Happen, and they were our dating stories that are kind of relating around fate.
1: Yeah.
0: Which is what Happen's all about. And if you are listening, you can download Happen on the mobile app store. Get easy on it. Everything's open. Get out. Find yourself a date. Go and find the love of your life.
1: Now, we'll pass someone. Go.
0: What time of the day is it?
1: It is. It really, really is. And I feel it. I've just sat up.
0: Are you feeling it?
1: I'm feeling it.
0: Are you feeling it? Give me the feeling it, shoulders.
1: Feeling it.
0: We are fucking feeling it. We are feeling it.
1: Right. First, Vicky, my lovely dating story.
0: Tell us your story, Vicky.
1: Give it to us.
0: Give it to us now.
3: disaster happened a few years ago. I had just come out with a 12-year relationship, so I was running a bit wild. My first night out at the pub, I met a guy who wasn't my usual type, but I was flattered. He had his tongue pierced and supposedly had a Prince Albert, so he said, so a penis piercing. We swapped numbers and we spoke for a month before arranging a date. During that month, he had sent me 3 pictures of his pierced penis and I liked the look of it. We met up at the pub and we got a wee bit carried away and ended up back in the toilets. So this was the perfect opportunity to see this pierced penis. I just remember looking at it and thinking, that's not pierced. Where's the holes for the piercing? Whose penis has he sent me? This isn't pierced. So I made a sharp exit and ran to the train station. He followed me. I had to sneak on the train

0: great
1: mate,
0: accent.
1: We got a fight at the moment. I didn't even understand what she was saying. It was so good.
0: Oh, listen, I love a Scottish accent. I do.
1: I
0: believe that sounded Glaswegian.
1: I believe, I don't know, but I know it was somewhere up north.
0: Yes, I think that was Glaswegian.
1: Vicky, fucking hell, cock pictures galore.
0: Where do we start with that? So firstly, the look of the Prince Albert. Cece, have you ever experienced a Prince Albert?
1: No.
0: Been into contact with a...
1: pierced penis?
0: Yes.
1: No, I haven't actually.
0: I like piercings.
1: Would you get your willy pierced? Have you got your willy pierced? Oh, you haven't. You got your willy pierced? No, you haven't. What are you doing? Why have your hands gone? It looks like you're going like that.
0: Sorry, I was just scratching. Yeah.
1: Have you really got your willy pierced? Oh, for fuck's sake. Okay, so I'm going to ask all the questions. Have you really?
0: No, I really like piercings on women. So I love nipple piercings on girls, and I love
1: I'm set up for that.
0: I love clit piercing. I love it. But for me, obviously I'm a bloke. The thought of having my dick pierced makes me shudder.
1: Say, it makes me shudder, and I don't
0: have
1: a winnie.
0: It makes me shudder. Yeah. But it just makes me shudder. Just the thought of it.
1: I want to know, like, what's this guy done then? Has he just gone on Google and has he just been like typed in pierced penises? Oh, that'll do. That looks like a good one in his eyes. Screenshot, send it on.
0: What I don't understand more than anything is that she said he had his tongue pierced. Now, she was obviously kissing him, so he must have had his tongue pierced. And I think you're right. Generally, it's there are certain people that look like they might... Obviously, I'm covered in tattoos, so people would assume that maybe if I told them that I had my fucking dick pierced, they'd probably believe it because I'm covered in tattoos. whereas you're very classically good-looking and very well put together. I look like a tramp type thing. Do you know what I mean?
1: I've got tattoos.
0: Yeah, but do you...
1: I know, but I get it.
0: But even you, if you said to me you had tattoos, I'd be like, really?
1: Yeah.
0: Do you know what I mean? So he obviously had a tongue piercing and whatever else. So what I don't understand is why he lied about having his dick pierced. I don't see what benefit that was. Unless, Vicky, you said to him, that, do you love dick piercings? And then he thought, oh, fuck me, I haven't got my dick pierced. I'll just send her some. But if you never mentioned that, Vicky, why on earth would you send a picture of a dick that's pierced when yours isn't?
1: Also, I quite want to know about the moments. They go into the toilet.
0: That, by the way, Vicky, I fucking love.
1: Well, but the
0: we
1: thing
0: went
1: is,
0: to the toilet. It seemed like a great moment to have a look at the dick piercing. Vicky, I love you.
1: But like, he's clearly got a semi, right? And they're all fully erect. And there's something's about to happen. That's obviously going to kill his get your words out. If you're stood there fully erect and a woman goes, actually, no, that's going to kill a bit of your confidence, right? And you're going to think, oh, what's wrong with my cock?
0: Well, it's not pierced like you told me it was.
1: Oh, God, not that.
0: But I think Vicky has every right to do. I just find it, if you are going to send dick pics, which, listen, I'll be honest with you guys, we've all been there. When I was younger, it may have been something that I have done. It's not advisable just because people get caught out sometimes. But why wouldn't you just send your own dick?
1: Well, maybe that's what I mean. Maybe his dick isn't as attractive. We talked about attractive willies. You know, maybe it wasn't as attractive as he'd hoped it
0: to be. But if you're hoping to see someone...
1: Clearly not, if she just walks away as soon as it's got hard.
0: If you're hoping to see that person or whatever else, then you've got to see, because otherwise they're going to go, well, that's not your dick.
1: Well, I don't know if I'd question it. If I was already down there, I don't know if I'd go, oh, where's the piercing? Unless it was a real fetish of mine that I just love a dick piercing.
0: But if you was already down there then, and then you thought you wouldn't question it and you just think that's maybe the dick, what about next day then, if you thought, look back at the pictures, well, that's not the dick that
1: then,
0: I...
1: Then I'd probably say, like, oh, I noticed you didn't have your willy pierced yesterday and I was enjoying myself muchly. And yeah. I think it did get... It got weird when he she had to block his number and he changed
2: three times.
1: That's all fucking weird. So yeah, something's like not quite right there.

0: But I'm not sure if in the moment, unless I was studying it and I'd made it clear that, yeah, it's a fetish.
1: You would fucking know it weren't pierced.
0: Well, I don't think I'd be like, oh, he hasn't got piercing in.
1: But I just find out I had the dick piercing conversation started because
0: have been quite a big thing for them, right?
1: Yeah, exactly. But that's the thing I don't get. If you told him that you liked dick piercings and then he sent three pictures of dicks, three different dicks with piercings, I sort of get it.
0: Yeah.
1: Because then he's sort of going, oh, well, yeah, I've got a piercing too to keep you interested. If you never mentioned you like pierced dicks and he just sent three pierced when his isn't, why? Do you know what I mean?
0: For anyone that's just signed in now and has caught the end of what Pete just said, it is exactly what you think it is, by the way. So I'd go back 15 minutes or go to the top and listen in.
1: Welcome to the dating show sponsored by FUBAR. 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And we'll talk about everything. This week we've had dogging and dick piercings.
0: Dick piercings.
1: So that is it from this
0: that's
1: week.
0: That's it.
1: On the dating show. Listen, you can send us some of your stories or ask for advice or whatever it may be. 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That's got little clips and it's got all the...
0: follow us, chat to us, send us messages. We usually do a little poll as well, just to get some insight into you lot and what you like.
1: Yeah, we do all that sort of stuff.
0: We've got all of everything.
1: Thanks again to our partner Happn. You can download Happn on the mobile app store, and genuinely now is the best time for you to be doing that, because like I said, everything has opened up now. Get yourself back out there dating. Get out there. You've got to be in it to win it. Fuck yeah.
0: Get out there. Yeah.
1: Okay.
0: Yeah.
1: And that's it. That's basically it from me and Cece this week.
0: That's it. I think we did good.
1: If I always do good.
0: You always do good.
1: You always do good.
0: We do good.
1: I'll tell you who's good. You're good.
0: Fucking hell.
1: It's you, fucking hell. Do you know you're the best? You're the best person I know.
0: Really?
1: You are.
0: Okay, well, I was going to do my circle of love for you.
1: Yeah, but what about you're the best person I know too,
0: okay,
1: Kate?
0: You're the best fucking person I know.
1: You're the best person I know.
0: No, you are.
1: No, you are.
0: No, you.
1: You are. Do you know what we are? We're in the circle.
0: We.
1: Of love. Goodbye.
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4: And me, Tambi.
3: So this show is, Culture Clash is where we take a look at the melting pot of British society and the culture clashes that can arise. So we aim to have fun and honest chats about being young and British Asian, whilst also holding on to our cultural values and beliefs. So each week we're going to have a different theme and topic. So Tanvi, unveil the topic and theme for this week.
4: This week the topic is dating, and I can't wait to get into it because, like, we've all been there, we've all had horror stories, we all love talking about dating, giving our tips. We're going to be getting into agony aunt questions that you want to know, and I'm just so excited because it's juicy.
3: Yeah, we talk about dating all the time between us, so this is going to be fun to do it on air. So coming up on the show, we'll be looking at stories that have made the news. We'll be joined by Annabelle Knight, who's a relationship expert. We're going to be having to take notes for that. And Love Island's Cynthia Tao, and from the winter Love Island season, we'll be talking about modern dating and the struggles that come with that. So I'm excited about that.
4: Yeah, I mean, who better to speak to about dating than a Love Islander?
3: Exactly. Now, a little bit about us as your hosts of the show. I'm Juggy, so I am British Asian, British born, Punjabi. I'm of Sikh faith. I'm 5'11" on dating profiles, 5'10" in person.
4: That basically means 5'8".
3: Yeah. I've got brown eyes. I feel like it is like the Hinge stats. You know the foot that you have to put on
4: dating. You've got to add 2 inches on,
3: yeah,
4: though.
3: Yeah, you know how it is. Right,
4: to the height.
3: But I'm not 5'8", just disclaimer, all right? I'm not 5'8". But yeah, so I'm a presenter and I'm a film producer, director and writer. So really excited to be on here and talk with you, Tanvi, about everything. But yeah, tell us about yourself.
4: Yeah, I'm Tanvi. I'm also Indian, but unlike Juggy, I am Gujarati, which is another state in India, and there's so many. So there's so many different varieties of Indians. I was also born and raised in the UK, and I actually used to work in banking and finance. So I'm a chartered accountant, which I know I don't look and seem like your typical boring accountant, but I used to do that. But I actually quit my job last year. So now I am a content creator and a presenter. So that is why you're listening to me here on Foodbar Radio.
3: This is good because it's got that different perspective, right? You've got that finance side, and then you've got the, you do fashion as well, don't you? So you talk
4: yeah,
3: about
4: I
3: that.
4: Just feel like women can do it all. Like, just because you work a corporate job doesn't mean you can't play sports or be fashionable or just have loads of these different elements to you. So that's what I'm all about.
3: No, 100%, right? So everyone's talking about this niching thing. They're like, oh, because you're a presenter, but then you're a director as well. I'm like, you can do both.
4: Put me into a box.
3: Yeah, 100%. Right, so a little bit get to know. I'm going to ask you some quick fire questions just to, you know, get, you know, under your skin a little bit.
4: Okay,
3: right. Okay, so we're going out to celebrate the show. We're going out to eat. Where are we going, and what are you ordering for the table?
4: I love pizza.
3: Okay.
4: I think I'm going to have to go to Pizza Express.
3: Nice.
4: Is that really basic of me? I don't know.
3: I mean, look, I was hoping for something a bit
4: to
3: more,
4: Pizza
3: yeah?
4: Express
3: but,
4: anymore.
3: Like, it's fine, it's fine.
4: Pizza Express is like my childhood thing, okay?
3: Yeah.
4: I haven't grown out of it yet. And I'm going to get, well, I'm vegetarian.
3: Okay.
4: Don't judge me for it.
3: No, it's fine. It's fine.
4: But I would probably just get like a margarita and the super-sized dough balls. You know, you can get like normal dough balls, then you get the super-sized. That's what I'm getting.
3: Okay. And who was your childhood crush? Take us back. Who was on the poster on the wall?
4: Do you know what? It's probably someone like Neo.
3: Neo.
4: Usher.
3: Okay.
4: Neo. That kind of vibe.
3: I like it. The R&B
4: yeah.
3: to early 2000s vibe.
4: Yeah,
3: like
4: that was
3: it.
4: What I had on my wall.
3: I like it. What you got for me?
4: Okay, if you could visit one country in the world, where would it be?
3: Japan. Okay. I want to do the Mario Karts.
4: Oh, yeah, I've seen that. Yeah. You can ride around in actual real-life Mario Karts on the street.
3: Yeah, I want to do that. Like, it looks so cool. And obviously, I like Japanese food and just the culture. I think it'd be amazing to go there. So, yeah, that's where I'd go, yeah.
4: Okay, and how else are we going to get to know you? Let's talk about a dating question, okay?
3: Okay.
4: If you had to pick one quality that is a non-negotiable in a person that you were looking to marry, what would it be?
3: I would say just sense of humor. I'm quite like young at heart. I like that kind of, you know, you just got to have that humor. You've got to be able to laugh, right?
4: Yeah, I think laughing is the way to be with someone for the rest of your life.
3: Yeah.
4: But there just aren't that many funny people out there.
3: Date life's been hard time for me. But right, okay, let's get down to the new segment. So each week we're going to be picking a story that's, you know, going on in the world that we want to kind of dissect and offer kind of a South Asian perspective, because you don't really get that in mainstream. So we Love Island is back. We've got Cynthia coming on shortly as well. So let's talk Love Island. Now, Love Island comes with its own stigma for our community. Now, one of the things I want to ask is, why don't South Asians go on there? Like, what's your opinion on that?
4: Yeah, I mean, throughout all the seasons of Love Island, there's probably been like a handful of South Asians that have actually made it onto the show. I'm sure more apply, but it's probably the minority. I think for South Asians, it's so scary to put themselves out there on reality television, because we get judged by our own community for everything, and we're exposed to hate already because we are an ethnic minority from the general public. But more than anything, if we were to slip up or do something a bit controversial or something that's not so traditional, I think especially for women, you'll get dragged. You will literally get dragged on the internet. We've seen it before when Shannon went on previously. She got awful hate from the South Asian community, and it's so sad because as a community we should be supporting
3: one another.
4: Do you
3: think we are too conservative? Like, you know, like, because on Love Island, you know, I was explaining to my mum and dad how it all works. They were just intrigued, and I was like, okay, so you have to go to bed with a partner on there, you have to, you know, you do, they generally wear,
4: yeah, you're not, in bikinis,
3: you're in bikinis and trunks, and you know, you do kissing challenges. It is very kind of promiscuous show, and our community is quite taboo like that. Do you think that needs to change in general?
4: Absolutely. I think whilst we have made progress, like, I do think we still just hold our members of our community to such a high standard. Like, we're not allowed to make mistakes, we're not allowed to be progressive, and like, it's the 21st century. Like, we believe in gender equality, we should be able to have the same opportunities and do the same thing as like white counterparts. So definitely we need to change, and also we just need to be empowering one another. Like, how are we as a society gonna get the opportunities we deserve and just move forward if we're not allowing our own to have those same opportunities without dragging them on the internet?
3: 100%. And also, we're British born, we're here, we've grown up with the same kind of you know, atmosphere, environment as everyone else. We're capable of them stuff. It's just, you know, I think it's more fear of our own community and what they're going
4: to
3: say.
4: Judgment, I think. I mean, growing up, I think, as Indians, you can probably relate to this, but like before doing anything, before making any decisions, before going out, your parents always drill it into your head, like, what would people say?
3: Yeah.
4: Like about anything, like who you choose to marry, what job you choose to have. It's all about like what the community would say, and you're constantly worried about what people think. I mean, I put that out the window because of my career as like a social media content creator.
3: It's good that your parents are open and, you know.
4: But I'm definitely the minority, right? I know so many of my friends that still have to worry about what their parents think. And so like doing reality TV is completely out of the question.
3: Yeah, no, 100%. It is for a lot. But on Love Island, now, generally, people of colour don't do too well. It's traditional. They only put one or two kind of people in there, and they never do well. And what do you think that tells us about society in general and the whole kind of colorism debate? And, you know, why don't we do well in there? Do you think it's because they're not putting the right people that actually are attracted to, you know, people of color? Or what's your opinion on that?
4: I hate to say it, but I think there is just a prejudice and an unconscious bias with society where, you know, the Eurocentric beauty standard is blonde hair, blue eyes. That is so common on Love Island that, like, that's the girl that gets the most attention and all the men like. And the black or brown girls are often, like, pushed to the side. It exists during the show, but also after. Like, I've read so many articles about it where the opportunities the women of colour get after are so much lower.
3: They have to work a lot harder.
4: Yeah, they have to work a lot harder, even if they've been on it the whole season versus someone who's been on it, like, a week. If they're white, they often get way more opportunities, but also the income. I've heard the amount of pay, like for a brand campaign, if you are white and you are the most marketable, blonde hair, blue eyes, tan skin, versus if you're maybe a black woman or a brown woman, your income is literally half just because brands don't place a higher value on you. And that's sad, and that needs to change.
3: Crazy when you think about it, right? And I think we were talking about Sanam just before off air. She's the Winter Love Island winner.
4: Yeah.
3: She came across really
4: love
3: well. But also, she wasn't that controversial. I think that's why one of the things, you know, do we only accept South Asians or black people to win if they're quite, you know, reserved? Mm-hmm. And is that, you know, if you've got a bit of a personality, is that seen as a flaw?
4: Yeah, I mean, that's probably something to say in general with Love Island. Obviously, the show is heavily produced.
3: Yeah.
4: And I feel like people who aren't outspoken and going to cause trouble is probably what the producers prefer anyway, because they're able to kind of shape them into the character they want them to play on the show. I mean, it's not news that it's not scripted, obviously, but it is like influenced by the producers' decisions. So I think as long as they're not causing trouble, yeah, sure. Person of colour, absolutely do your thing.
3: But another thing is, on Love Island, as we're just Love Island centric today, now, on this series, the public got to vote who got together. And it was quite segregated. The white people got put together, the two black contestants got put together. And that's a recurring theme.
4: Yeah, it's happened before.
3: And it's just, what is that, like, again, what is that telling us about society? Are we not open to mixed race? Are we, you know, what is that about every kind of community as well? What is that saying?
4: It's interesting that that's happened, because I always see mixed race people around. Like, I always see mixed couples, and I love it, and I think we need to normalise it. But I also think there's, again, like, this subtle unconscious bias where people put people together that look like each other because they think they suit. And actually, maybe on paper or personality-wise or, like, intellectually, they're completely different. It, like, they, just because they look good together. So, again, I think that's, like, that unconscious bias we need to challenge.
3: But also, as a community, like, I would just naturally gravitate to probably a South Asian as well. Like, we don't, for ourselves as well, we kind of stick to what we know, right? Mm-hmm. It's hard to get out of your comfort zone, isn't
4: it? Yeah, and also from a culture perspective, you would automatically have more in common with a South Asian. There might be nuances, jokes, the food, like the weddings, all of that. You automatically click. But it doesn't necessarily mean that you won't get on with someone that's not South Asian. I just think, yeah, these are the biases that we need to talk about all the time so that we're actively not swaying towards that preference or what we're used to and actually branching out.
3: Yeah, I like that saying of normalising it, just making it, you know, testing the water.
4: Yeah, it shouldn't be a taboo to, like, marry outside your race, marry outside your culture, but I think we're still working in that as a society.
3: Yeah, but then also the communities want a route for their own as well.
4: Yeah,
3: they
4: yeah.
3: do, like, you know, the vaccinators, they do want them to get together, especially on Twitter. It's like, Love Island on Twitter is like its own show on itself.
4: Yeah, I mean, Twitter's toxic. I stay away from it because it terrifies me, but you can watch the whole of Love Island just on Twitter from the memes.
3: That's what I've been doing. I'm not gonna lie. I'm not gonna lie. And like diversity on there. Now there's been a big calling for diversity on Love Island, and I think there should be. And there's still, you know, where are the dad bods at? Where are the hairy guys at?
4: Like, yeah, oh my god. I think Love Island is such a in a sense, it's superficial because obviously people go on there because they look good, they're happy to be on reality TV, and a lot of it is about like what you look like on the outside. But actually, there needs to be diversity, not just from like people that are just normal, everyday people that don't look like supermodels, which most of the people on there do, but also just like from a race perspective, from an LGBTQ plus perspective, from a disability perspective. There just needs to be like more diversity as a whole on the show. And I don't think it's something that would happen overnight, but I would have thought at this point and this many seasons that we would see more variety. And like, it just,
3: you don't see curves on there, you don't see curves on there, you don't see anything. It's just like, that's not a good representation of the general public as well. And it's a bit, because then obviously like beauty standards, you look at someone like that, you know, as a guy, you look at a guy in a six pack, or as a girl, you look a girl in a kind of, you know, amazing figure, and you're like, okay, should I, that's not good for like...
4: It's so damaging because obviously that can really impact people's mental health. But also at the same time, I think it's a catch-22, because if you're not seeing people that look like you on it, you're not going to apply, are you? So
3: yeah, exactly, exactly. Now, we're talking about Love Island. So we actually have our first guest, which I'm really, really excited about. We've got Cynthia Tawo. Now, she was in the Winter Love Island. She was a Casamore contestant. And we've got her here. So Cynthia... How are you doing?
5: How are you?
3: Yeah, all good. How's everything going?
5: Good, really good.
3: Oh, good. Like, timely we got you on, because it's all Love Island centric. We're talking about dating, and who better? Someone that's been in there, done that. So,
5: yeah.
3: So first of all, just what made you want to go on Love Island?
5: Well, I mean, I'm going to be 26, and my younger brother, who's literally turned 20 today, has been in a long-term relationship for about 3 years. So it's a little bit embarrassing when you're, you know, turning 26 and you still have no serious boyfriend at all whatsoever. My older brother is 31 now, and he's been in this relationship for about 7 years. So I'm the only single person in my family.
4: Which isn't a bad thing. It's not a bad thing.
5: No, it's not a bad thing, but it's like also like, you know, when you see your brothers are in love, and it's like, usually it's the boys that take the longest to fall in love. So what the hell is going on here? So I think it was that as well. I also just love the idea of love. And I think I miss that feeling of being in love as well. And it's such a strong and passionate emotion. So you'd want to share that with someone else, right? So I definitely went on there to have a boyfriend at the end of it.
3: Okay, so you went on for the right reasons. You were like, okay, yes. No, you know what, I actually want... But did you get any kind of backlash from your own kind of family or any reservations about going on? Because we were talking about it just now, you know, people of colour, contestants of colour don't tend to do that well on a show like that. What was...
5: Well, I mean, my mum is a very devoted Christian. So the fact that I was going to go on TV and have my bum out and my boobs out, I think that for her was a bit stressful. But to be honest, she was actually really, really good. I think as much as she is a devoted Christian, I think she's also very aware that we live in a time where everything is very modern now. It's not how it was however many years ago anymore. So it's kind of like... you need to relax a little bit. You can't be as strict, because if you are as strict, my kid's going to do it anyway. I think she's kind of gotten into that now.
3: Okay. And you mentioned your mum's of Christian faith. Now, obviously, this being, we're a show called Culture Clash. Me and Tanvi are both Indian, but we're from different kind of regions in India, and we're of different faiths. Like, do you go by a faith? Like, what kind of ethnicity? Could you tell us a little bit more about your background in terms of that side of things?
5: I mean, I'm Nigerian. So my heritage is I'm Nigerian.
3: Yeah.
5: I'd say with a lot of African cultures, it can be quite strict, I think, especially when it came to like going to school as well. So like going to school, you'd have to make sure that you're doing the subjects where you can get a really, really good job. And I remember when I told my mum that I was going to go to university to study music, and her face kind of went, what? She was like, are you joking? Like, where on earth could you go with this? And I told her all the things that you could go into with it. And I think that surprised her, because I don't think she was aware that there is actually so many jobs you can go into with music. And I think it comes down to the same thing as well with dating. I think African cultures, I find that they want you to date another African man who is, you know, he's got a very good job, you know, you want them to be the wife that they come home to, that you cook the dinners for, like, do you know what I mean, that sort of thing. And again, I think my mum's kind of realized now that we're living in very modern times, and it's not what it used to be like at all. And I mean, I don't really have a type when it comes to men. Like, I'm not really specific when it comes to, black, white, whatever, you know, I don't really care. I think at the end of the day, love is love, and whoever you fall in love with is you're blessed enough to have that feeling, you know? But yeah, no, I think when it comes to African cultures, it can be a little bit strict. I'm just very lucky with my mum, I'd say. I'm very lucky with my mum.
3: So that's why we've done a show like this, right? We call it Culture Clash, because it's interesting to find out, you know, from different cultures, I think Indian culture and African culture are quite similar in terms of everything you mentioned. I done English at university, and my parents are like, what are you going to do with that? And I was like, there's this, there's that. And then even the whole dating thing, right? You're kind of expected to go with your own culture. So it's really interesting to hear your perspective. But let's go back to Love Island. What was the experience like for you on there?
5: Do you know what's so interesting? Everyone sort of kind of asks me that question. And I know some women ask me that question as well, in the sense of, because I'm black, right? I'm a darker skin tone. What is it like being a black woman on that show? Mm. And if I'm honest, I had a great time. Like, I had a really, really good time. I think immersed in the experience. Like, when they said to me, okay, we're going to take your phone, I was like, take it now. I don't want to. Like, I was very ready to not have my phone. I was very ready to just enjoy living in that moment. So obviously it was a shame that it got cut short, but I was so immersed in that experience that I had a great time. And obviously, I think everyone knows my storyline as well. So even I was surprised, to be quite honest with you. I was very, very surprised, because I think you do go onto that show worried if someone will be attracted to you. Yeah. And I think it is, I think I was seeing the statistic, the UK is 82% Caucasian, I think that is.
3: That's crazy.
5: And I think obviously, I didn't realize that.
3: It's a lot of
5: people. So obviously, when you go onto a show that is predominantly Caucasian, like, let's be real, it is predominantly Caucasian, you're going on a show that is like that, even thinking that and being, is this man going to be attracted to me? Not just because of my skin, but just me, right? You have to think about it like that. And obviously, again, Love Island is a very looks-based show. Let's be real. It's a looks-based show. Yeah. It goes based on looks, and then the connection comes afterwards. So I was worried, oh my gosh, is someone actually going to find me attractive? Because I am a black woman, realistically. So, and it's a very predominantly Caucasian show. Mm. And I was very surprised. I was pleasantly surprised with my experience, and I was very happy with it. So I had a great time. Obviously, it is different for everyone. You do get people that don't have storylines, so they don't get any airtime. And that is a shame, because you do want to show everything, but there is so much that goes on during that show, during one night that you guys, there's only an hour that you guys are actually shown.
3: Yeah.
5: I was even surprised that both of my kisses made it to air, because there was so much more.
3: Listen, go get your airtime, right? I like
4: kisses.
3: It.
4: No, they must have been good kisses. That's what
5: girl, they were good kisses. I won't toot his horn too much, but, you know, I was very surprised, because there was so much more that was going on in that evening alone, and on the other side as well, in the other villa. So it's like, the fact that both of my kisses got aired, I was like, get in.
3: I like the fact that you went on there and you were open-minded, and you kind of showcased for all kind of people of colour that, you know, you had a great experience. The fact that you come away saying that, hopefully that opened doors for more people of colour to kind of go on the show going, actually, it's not that bad.
4: Yeah, I mean, sorry, go ahead.
5: This season is ridiculously diverse. I am so chuffed at it. Like, it's so diverse. I am, like, blown away by it.
4: But it's also because, like Jaggi said, women like you have gone on and had a good experience, and that then will encourage more to keep applying, which is exactly what we need. And today's episode is literally all about dating. You've already shared your experience, you know, on the show itself, but, like, now you've left the villa, okay? Your life must have changed. Obviously, there's a lot that's happened since, and we want to know, like, what is going on with you now? What is your dating life like right now?
5: It's so weird. It's really, really weird, because it's like, I'm on Hinge. I don't care. I'll own it. I'm on Hinge. I want a boyfriend. Simple as. But it's like, I think when we get to that point where they're like, oh, can I have your Instagram? And I'm like, I kind of hesitate a little bit, because it's like, I'm verified. I've got however many thousands of followers. Then I've kind of got to break it to them that I was on Love Island. Is that going to be an ick for them? I don't know. But either way, if it is an ick for you, then you're not the person for me. Regardless.
3: What has the reaction been to that, though? What has the reaction been to when you tell them you're on Love Island? Has it been like quite positive or...?
5: It's kind of like it was like, oh my gosh, no way. Like, I don't watch it, but that's great.
4: But then don't you think half the time, half the time they definitely know exactly who you are. They're just trying to stunt, like pretend they don't.
5: You know what? I had a really, really weird experience. So there was this one guy, we matched, and then he was like, your face looks familiar. And I was thinking,
4: here we go.
5: Please don't say. And then he sent me a voice note, and it was like, oh my gosh, like, you're Cynthia from Love Island. And I was like, oh my gosh. And then he started kind of fangirling a little bit.
4: Red flag. Straight red flag.
5: And also, this is what really put me off, is that he's also friends with Casey. So I was like, yeah, no.
4: That's weird.
5: Like, absolutely not.
4: Fine.
5: Like, no.
4: Well, you've said you're on Hinge, and obviously you are meeting people that aren't Love Islands or anything of the sort. But have you had, like, anyone famous, any blue ticks in those DMs since you've been on? Like, give us the goss.
5: Oh, do you know what? I feel like I'm not famous enough to have that many blue ticks. The only blue ticks that are in my DMs is, like, my friends. Literally, that's it.
4: Like, that's a flex.
5: That's the only thing. I genuinely don't have, like, any other blue ticks that are like flirty or anything with me. I think, do you know what I've noticed is on Instagram, you have to reach a certain amount of following to have recognition from other blue ticks, if that makes sense.
4: Mm.
5: So like, I feel like if you're like 40K upwards, then you kind of have the following of like other blue ticks. It's interesting.
3: This Instagram, like DM life, is crazy, isn't it?
4: I just think it's mad that like someone's following or like the number of followers on someone's page can like dictate their value, which is so silly because obviously you're a beautiful person inside and out. Just because you haven't got blue ticks in there right now doesn't mean you won't in the future. But but also, like, what are you actually looking for in a guy? Like, you are actively dating. You said you want to find someone. You want a boyfriend. Like, what are the non-negotiables in a person?
5: Non-negotiable is you need to be hardworking as ever. Just purely because I have my own business as well, so I need you to understand there may be a few hours where I won't be able to respond to you because what I do is I'm baking. So that takes a lot of my time, but that's hours of work. Do you know what I mean? That's not okay. Stop and text here and there. Like, I need you to understand that I'm not always going to be able to text you, and then vice versa. Do you know what I mean? Mm. So I can understand that. But then I want us to be able to have good communication at the end of the day. When we're done at the end of the day, it's not, oh, I'm tired, I'll text her tomorrow. It's, oh no, how has your day been? That sort of thing. Family orientated. I really want someone that's family orientated because like me and my brothers are super duper close. So I'd need someone that's also the same. I mentioned good communication. Isn't afraid to just have fun. Like, life is so serious, like, all the time, right? There are so many instances where life is so serious, and I just want someone to be able to just relax and not take life too seriously. Be serious in the serious moments and just have fun when you're not in the serious moments.
4: I don't think you're asking for too much at all. And honestly, I hope you find him. I mean, you sound like a hustler, and I feel like I can relate to so much of what you said. Like, I love to work, and finding someone who actually gets it and isn't emasculated by like a female hustler is so important, but so rare. But they do exist. I promise you, they do exist.
5: Well, point them out to me.
4: I'll let you know. I'll be your wingwoman. Don't worry.
3: But Cynthia, also tell us about your business. So, cake business, your baker?
5: Yes.
3: Yes, yes. Tell us a little bit more.
5: I am a baker. So my business is called Sinful Treats.
3: Love it.
5: So obviously, like Cynthia, Sin City, obviously having a cake is sort of like an indulgence that you shouldn't have.
3: I like that name. Strong name.
5: So, you know, we can enjoy it. And my business is my baby, literally. It has been going since, I'd say I started it up, like the idea of it in 2019, but it was never something that I really took seriously until about like May last year. And it just so happened to be that like it was mentioned through Love Island, and then obviously it's like kind of grown through there. But my business is my baby. I make cakes, cupcakes, cookies. I want to introduce brownies to the menu soon as well. So yeah, no, this weekend has been a very busy weekend for me. I've literally got about 5 cakes and 48 cupcakes
4: wow.
5: to make.
4: Don't hesitate to throw a few more in there and yeah. send them our way.
3: Listen, you're our first guest, Cynthia, right, for the Culture Cash show. So listen, we want to know what flavour you'd make for us two in the studio for your baking. By the end of your time here, I want to know what kind of, yeah, what cupcake or what, you know, flavour you'd make us, right, for our show.
5: I kind of already know.
3: Oh, okay, go on then.
5: So I'd either give you guys either white chocolate and raspberry.
3: Okay. Okay.
5: Or white chocolate and pistachio.
4: Oh, I like the sound of that
3: one. Yeah, I like that one. Yeah. Okay, that's the winner.
5: I thought so. Pistachio. So with the pistachio, it's a vanilla flavored cookie, white chocolate chips, and it's got pistachios inside the cookie. And then I've made like a pistachio sort of kind of like paste, like spread sort of thing goes inside the cookie. So when you break open the cookie, you've got like this pistachio cream sort of thing.
4: Look, you're speaking to someone that never steps foot in a kitchen. So you could have given me like a milk chocolate cookie and I would have been happy. But that sounds delightful.
3: Listen, you've got the dating criteria there. You bake. That's a selling
4: point.
3: That's
4: a wifey material.
5: Well, do you know what the typical line, and if any guys are on Hinge that match with me, like, just please listen, I don't need a taste tester, okay? I don't need one. I do not need one. That is the go-to line for guys. I'm like, oh god, here we go again.
3: Now, Cynthia, you've said you're a boss woman, you're owning kind of that, and you've got that side of you. But, you know, back in the day of generations of our parents, you know, mm-hmm. there was like kind of that, you know, women stay at home, men are the providers. Yeah. How do you feel like dating's changed since then? Like, you know, now it's a modern day world, but are we kind of there yet?
5: I feel like it's kind of like switched, if I'm honest, to a little bit. I find that more and more men want to kind of spend more time with their children and, you know, be probably a stay-at-home dad, whilst sometimes the woman is the breadwinner. I'm not saying that this is like, you know, a large factor of people, but I've seen it like here and there, you know. But I also still feel like there is still a little bit of an expectation for women to be in the kitchen and, you know, have the babies and stay at home.
4: That's why I purposely don't. I'm making a point.
5: Like, literally, if I'm not in the kitchen cooking with my mum, she's like, how do you expect to have a husband that will love you because you don't cook?
4: My dad says the same thing.
3: But they're in that generation, right? Yeah. They don't know. They've just grown up with what they know, right? So they're passing that down on us. It's up to us to kind of change it. But then even us treading that ground, it's hard. It's hard to know as a guy. It's hard to know when to be the gentleman, I suppose, and when to kind of do, you know, open the doors or pay for the first date, which we're talking about later, and stuff like that.
4: My answer to this is, just marry a chef. So you don't need to be in the kitchen.
5: Right, noted.
3: But yeah, Cynthia, now you mentioned African culture before. Now, do you, because in Indian culture, we have a caste system, don't we, Tanvi?
4: Yeah.
3: So is there like a caste system? And what that means is basically in India, we have a different caste system of what people done back in India in terms of their jobs that ranks like higher and lower.
4: It's almost like a hierarchy based on what people were known for. And it also goes hand in hand with this idea of colorism. You mentioned that you're a dark skin black girl, and even in Indian culture, and I know that this is similar in African culture, like if you're more fair skinned, you're seen as more beautiful. So again, do you think the caste system, the colorism, does that exist 100%. In African culture, and does it affect your dating life?
5: I'd say, I don't know if it would be more so in African culture, but I do see it in British culture.
3: Okay.
5: There are phrases, there are multiple like different phrases in to describe a black woman. So like I would be classified as like a dark skinned black woman, and then you have a brown skinned black woman. So that would be slightly lighter than me, probably. And then you have the light-skinned black woman. It's so strange.
4: It's crazy really that we're judged way. For like the shade of our skin.
3: So,
4: like,
3: it's crazy. It is.
5: Yeah, it's so strange. And what I found, especially in school, was the girls that had the really like curly hair, that were, you know, of the lighter sort of darker skin tone, were the girls that were, I guess, seen as more beautiful. Mm-hmm. And then it only changed a few years ago where it was like, oh my gosh, no, like, dark-skinned black women are actually really beautiful, and they do also have curly hair. It may not be as loose as the other girls' curly hair, but it's super coily, and that's still curly. So I think it is starting to change. It is definitely starting to change, but it was definitely a thing 100%
4: I think also it's like trends, like beauty trends. Obviously, yeah. There's like this ideal Eurocentric beauty standard, which I think is absolute BS and needs to go out the window. But like the Kardashians like normalized like lip fillers, which are actually more traditional to African women, or like having a bit of big butt. Like that's also more traditional, maybe with like South American cultures. And even now, like I can relate, fluffy eyebrows, like oiling your hair, all of these things are now trends because white people do it. That was like part of Indian culture for centuries. Yeah. So I think it's a shame that it's only become beautiful because other people have made it beautiful. But at the same time, I completely agree. Black women are beautiful and they need to be appreciated for who they are.
3: But the whole colorism thing, it goes back to, you know, when it goes back to our own communities, I think. You know, when Prince Harry and Meghan were on Oprah and they made that comment about Archie's skin color, and they said, someone said that in our own communities, that's a common thing to talk about. It wasn't a shock. You know, you go, oh, are they going to go after the boy side or the girl side? And whoever's lighter, they prefer it, right?
4: Yeah, and also they have things like this. I don't know if you know about this, but there's this cream called Fair and Lovely.
3: Oh, no,
4: and it's been cancelled in the UK, but it's basically like the skin whitening cream that apparently will make you more beautiful. And it's just sad because obviously younger girls who are darker skin toned, and I'm sure you can probably relate to this, like growing up you felt less beautiful because you weren't lighter, which is so sad.
5: And this is why I'm quite careful when I call myself an influencer, because what am I actually influencing? And I feel like a lot of the influencers need to look at themselves in the mirror as well with that, in the sense of, what are you actually influencing? Like, you have hundreds of thousands of followers. How many of these, like those people percentage wise, are female, and age range wise, how old are they? Mm-hmm. And also just remember, if you call yourself an influencer, what are you influencing? If you're holding up an ad picture that is, oh, you know, these fat burning pills, and a 13-year-old girl goes and buys them, and something bad happens, like, again, what are you influencing? And I think that goes back to like the whole era of the BBLs.
4: Yeah.
5: Now that it's kind of going, if I'm honest, it's kind of slowly making its way out. Everyone kind of wants to be a gym girl, you know. Everyone wants that gym vibe, that the girls that are muscular and strong and toned, and which is good, which is what you want. This is, you know, you want people to take care of them, help their health and move their body. But I definitely think, again, as an influencer, you need to be careful as to what you're influencing. And it goes the same for like your Kim Kardashians and your Kylie Jenners, you know?
4: Yeah, no, I think it's so important to be responsible with your platform. Yeah. And if you have a big platform, use it to raise awareness for the right things.
5: Yeah.
4: And you sound 100%. Like you're doing exactly that. So what is kind of next for you? Like, in terms of, I guess, your platform, what are you now looking forward to doing? And ultimately, dating life, when are you looking to settle down?
5: Well, if I'm honest, I want to build an empire for myself. I think I have that entrepreneur mind. Like, I can't not run a business. Like, I have to. Like, it's
3: always on the go, right? Everything's on the go all the time. Yeah. Yeah.
5: I just can't see myself doing anything else other than running a business. Like, I just can't see it. So I definitely want to continue to grow my business. Of course, that takes time, especially when it's baking, because there are a lot of bakers out there that are very, very talented. And, you know, that it is like a stiff competition. So it's kind of, you have to be, I guess, based on your area, you have to hit your right target, your target market. And then I want to hopefully one day have a shop. I'm manifesting that. I'm putting that into the universe.
3: We're doing it for you. We're
4: manifesting it for you.
3: There you go.
5: I want a Simple Treat shop, and I just want it to be, you know, I want it to be a place where people can go and, you know, be like, oh, I can't resist that vanilla raspberry cupcake. I need that pistachio cookie. Do you know what I mean?
3: So listen, we need that. We need that in the studio, right? So send it our way. Right, so Cynthia, look, thank you so much for sharing your perspective and telling us a bit about you and the culture and just how that affects the dating scene and your experience on Love Island. It's been really interesting. But just before you go, I've got some quick fire dating questions for you.
5: Oh, no.
3: Just because we're going to get into our next segment in a minute. So just nice archway. What is your first date tip? Like, for a guy?
5: Make sure to compliment them.
3: Okay. Do people not do that?
4: No, they do not.
3: Nah.
4: No. And I know, like, I've been looking 10 out of 10 and they've not even said one thing. Like, what are you doing? Yeah, that's a good tip.
3: That's baffling. Because, like, yeah, wow. Okay, and then who should pay for a first date?
5: If it depends on who's asked for the date. If the guy has asked for the date, then he should pay. If the girl has asked for the date, then maybe see if you can do 50-50. If not, you're asking him for his time, so you kind of need to pay.
4: Amen.
3: Fair enough.
4: I agree.
3: Fair enough. Oh, we're getting into We're getting into this. I think a guy should pay. I'm not going to lie. Like, listen. Okay, look, Cynthia, thank you so much. Can you give us, where's your Instagram handles? Where can people find you?
5: You can find me on Instagram, CynthiaTaiwo_, and then you can find Sinful Treats as SinfulTreats_ as well on Instagram.
3: Thank you. And we're looking forward to that cookie delivery, right?
4: We're holding you to that.
5: Send me the address.
4: Thank you so much. It's been such a pleasure. And thanks for your insight all about dating.
3: Thank you
5: for having me, guys.
4: Bye.
3: Thank you. That was the lovely Cynthia Taiwo from Winter Love Island. That was really interesting.
4: I love that. Like, if anything, I've learned that Indian and African culture are so similar. Like, there's so many overlaps, especially when it comes to dating. Like, all of the things she said, I could totally relate to.
3: But yeah, so we've got our next segment coming up. So, Tanvi, take us away. What are we doing next?
4: Our next segment is something called Versus. I absolutely love it. And this segment is all about a certain question that we pick, and it relates to the topic, which is, of course, dating. And we'll give our own opinions, Juggy and I, but obviously we are no experts in the field, so we are also getting an expert on to give us their top tips and their advice to the question, okay? So, as we've already mentioned, this is dating, and the question of today's show is, who should pay on the first date? And I know you were ready to get into it, so I want to hear your answer first.
3: Okay, so I've been brought up with, you know, the general stereotype that, you know, men should provide for women. And I'm not all about equality and everyone having their time in the relationship. But I do still believe in, you know, being a gentleman. And I genuinely like asking, being the first one to ask. And because I think girls like that as well. I think deep down, the girls do want to be romanced, and they do want to kind of have the guy kind of take the lead initially, you know, make that, you know, everyone wants to feel wanted, right?
4: Yeah.
3: And a guy wants to kind of, and for the guy, we all like a chase. So having that, asking someone the question, do you want to go on a date? That gives a guy a buzz, that gives the girl a buzz. Like, I don't see, there's nothing like untoward about that. There's nothing, you know, the guy's a narcissist or this. It's just like, so it's like, actually, like, you know, maybe a guy just, I like planning the first date. So I like getting to know a person, going, okay, what do you see? Should we go for a coffee or drink? And it's just quite casual.
4: Yeah.
3: But I think if I generally want to ask for the first date, generally it's quite receptive, or they just blank me for ages. But then generally it's quite receptive, and then if I ask, and then I do want to pay, and I don't think, you know, I don't think that's a bad thing. I don't think that doesn't mean I'm not a feminist or I'm not about equality. I just think I want to treat the person, and I think you know, everyone's got their roles, and I think initially a girl does, like, from my opinion, from when I kind of spoke to, like, I've been dating a lot recently, and it's kind of, you know, when they do talk about that, you know, the girl does say eventually, you know, I did want to be asked. I'm really glad you asked. Like, I go in straight with a voice note as well.
4: Oh, I'm like, break the ice.
3: I'm like, I can't, you know, this whole
4: thing. I think that's actually quite nice, so that, like, they can get an idea of your personality rather than just, like, a boring DM. Yeah. That's quite a good tip out there.
3: Yeah.
4: I mean, I've got to say, I think I used to agree with what you've just said, and, like, I wanted to be romanticised and, like, live in my feminine energy era. But at the same time, I feel like chivalry is dead, and so many men aren't, like, romantic and want to take care of their women. So I think I kind of got used to the idea of actually, like, women have to pay and split equal. But also, I do, like, I'm a strong feminist and I believe in gender equality. So I don't think there should be this expectation of men to always pay, especially if I've asked someone out, like Cynthia said, like, if I've asked someone out, I respect their time. I should also be obliged to split that bill or pay my part as well. Like, I think gender equality exists, and I think it should be an equal split.
3: So we're obviously divided on this.
4: Yeah, yeah.
3: But, like, you know, receptive to each other's points. So right now it's perfect time to bring on our next guest, relationship expert and couples coach, Annabelle Knight. Hello.
6: Oh, hello, guys. Thank you so much for having me.
3: No, thanks for coming on. How are you doing, Annabelle? Are you okay?
6: Oh, do you know what? I've been better. I had the morning from hell, which is why I'm slightly late in joining you guys. But it's all in the past now and behind me.
3: Listen, we've got our notepads and pen. I've literally got my pen ready, right? We're ready for the tips. We're ready for the...
4: need all the advice we can get.
3: So on this topic, obviously, we're talking about who dating in general, but then who should pay on the first date. What is your opinion on that?
6: Well, do you know what? I think it is entirely dependent on the two people on the date. As long as post-date, you're both happy and comfortable with what happened, how you split it, how you approach that as well. That's the important thing. And it's also about, you know, when you're on first dates and you're first deciding, you know, who pays and why, that's actually a great opportunity to get to know someone's values and their approach and their beliefs. And through that, you can then ascertain whether or not they're a good match for you. Because, for example, if I invite someone out on a date, I would wholly expect to contribute, if not pay, because it was they are going out, they are leaving the house, they are making an effort at my invitation. I know lots of people, lots of women don't feel that way. And if they suggest a date, they would be absolutely horrified if their date suggested splitting the bill. So it is all about your individual and independent values.
4: I think as well, what's an important topic to touch upon is obviously at the moment we're living in a cost of living crisis and people have different circumstances and situations. What kind of advice would you give if someone is maybe struggling financially but is also single and looking to date, but they obviously can't afford to constantly be taking people out and paying for the bill? What would you advise those sorts of people?
6: Yeah, I would definitely say that if this is something that is affecting you, if the cost, I mean, I think the cost of living crisis affects pretty much everyone at the moment.
4: Yes.
6: Re-evaluate what your idea of a date is. And it doesn't have to be wining and dining and spending a lot of money, because ultimately the goal of a date is to get to know someone and to decide and to find out and to discover whether or not they're a good match for you. And there are lots of cost-effective ways you can do that without compromising on quality as well.
4: Yeah, and slightly going off tangent, but I completely agree with what you said in terms of finances and speaking to someone to understand their values, because like there's a stat out there, like financial stress is like the biggest reason for divorce. So what do you think about like financial transparency with your partner? Like how early do you get onto it in a date? Like do you ask them what their salary is? Do you ask them what's in their bank account? Like how do you get to that?
6: Well, do you know what? That is it's a really tricky conversation to have, especially our society. We are really shy about talking about money. It's seen as vulgar or crass, and we all tend to shy away from it. However, if you are embarking on a serious relationship, for example, you've been dating someone, say you've gone on half a dozen dates, you really like this person and you've decided, you know, to be exclusive, this is probably the time where you have to have a few heavier conversations, such as what do you constitute as cheating? What are you looking for? What can I offer you? And finances come under that umbrella of the heavier conversations. So you don't need to know the exact number of zeros in their bank account, but you do need to know what do you consider to be extravagant, so that you can then judge, you know, well, I clearly earn quite a lot more than this person because they're saying like a chippy tea on a Friday night is a big extravagance, whereas you might have takeaways three or four times a week. So it's about asking the right sort of questions to ascertain the answers that you want to find out.
4: It's really interesting you said that money as well is like a bit of a taboo, and I probably think it's like not the ideal first date topic. So more generally, what kind of top tips would you give for a first date?
6: Oh my goodness, have fun. Like talk about whatever makes you feel good, whatever makes you laugh, and definitely make sure that the conversation kind of, I mean, I am not one to talk. On my first date, we talked about like funeral plans with my husband. We talked about death and it got
3: Listen,
6: really,
3: whatever works, whatever
6: ebbs and flows of conversation. So, I mean, you can definitely have heavier moments, but for the most part, it should be fun. It's about getting to know whether or not you actually vibe with someone, whether you get on with them, whether they're going to fit into your life and be friends with your friends and love your family like you do. So definitely keep things light. And also, it's very important to find out if the other person is into Love Island or not. Then I can't. No, I can't
4: red
6: do it, no.
4: flag. No, yeah, speaking of Love Island, it's just started. Like, the summer season has just begun. We already had Cynthia on, who was on the winter season. And obviously, you are the official Love Island flirt expert. So are you excited it's on? And give us, like, your top tips for the Islanders.
6: Oh my goodness. So I basically work from home the majority of the time. So Love Island is the highlight of my summer than the highlight of my winter, which either makes me sound super cool or really sad. I'll let you decide. So for the Islanders, I think to start with, firstly, they're all in such a fortunate position for so many reasons. They've got the beautiful weather. They've got the opportunity to make so many amazing new friends and to potentially find the love of their lifetime. And the great thing about Love Island is the fact that every single person in that villa has gone in there, full transparency. They are single and ready to find someone. And you just don't get that level of transparency in the regular dating world. Like, it's very, very vague and can be very muddy. So Love Islanders have this amazing opportunity where they can just look around and know that every single person that they find attractive or have a connection with, they're single. It takes away that kind of guesswork. So they're already kind of starting the race 10 steps ahead.
4: That is so true. Like, the amount of dates I've been on when it's like, what are your intentions? What do you want? Like, and you just don't know. Like, sometimes you never get a clear answer. Like, have you experienced that in your recent dates?
3: Well, it's really weird because you want to be light, you want to be fun, but then you also want to get to the nitty gritty and just find out. You don't want to waste time. You want to kind of just see if they're the right person.
4: Are you looking for marriage? Yeah.
3: But then it's just a subtle way of saying that, right? So yeah. Like the whole, Annabelle, what you said about, you know, oh, so what do you do on a Friday night? What takeaway? Like, just subtle ways. Like,
4: I'm okay, if they're getting a fish and chips. When are you getting on one knee?
3: There you go. But then if they respond to that, they're just as bold as you. So fair enough.
4: Like, no, I completely agree. I mean, bringing it back to Love Island, Annabelle, what have you thought of the series so far? Obviously, it's been on a week now, but love to get your opinion on it.
6: Oh my goodness. So far, I am really enjoying it, but I fall into the same trap every single year where I look at the Islanders and I immediately go, not a patch on last season. These people are terrible. Fast forward a week and I will literally go to battle for any single one of them. I'm in love with Molly. I cannot hide it. I think she is fantastic. I think she's loads of fun, really genuine. And kind of, she wears her heart on her sleeve. Like, she doesn't have any falsities or kind of quirks to her that make you think, oh, perhaps she's in it for different reasons. She just seems very honest and very genuine. And I am very much looking forward to seeing, to watching her journey in the villa. And then I think I just have a real soft spot for Andre. I just can't wait to see, you know, what happens for him. And I'm really hoping he gets to, you know, stay in there for a lot longer.
3: There's always that one guy, right? The Mr. Nice guy that everyone roots for. And they do sometimes, you know, at the end, get their dream girl.
4: Yeah, let's hope so. Yeah.
3: Annabelle, I wanted to ask you. So now, in our culture, generally, we're not that, you know, these deep questions. But generally, it's all kind of superficial because we don't really open up to our parents about dating. Well, for me anyway, until you know, it gets certain down the line. And then until you're kind of committing to kind of, we're going to get married, and then you start introducing to the family. But I heard of this thing, and we don't do it in our culture. It's premarital counselling. And it just blew my mind. And
4: what?
3: I was like, you know, all the questions that we just kind of talked about earlier, like, okay, what would you do if your mother-in-law done this? I was talking to my friends from different cultures, and they were like, in their church, they have to go through that to kind of commit.
4: That's so interesting.
3: But what's your take on that? Do you kind of advise that? You know, if you're a bit kind of down the line in a relationship, you're about to kind of go serious. What's your kind of take on premarital counselling and just getting them questions out the way?
6: I think that there's never a bad time to have a little bit of TLC and a little bit of kind of professional guidance when it comes to relationships, because our country, no matter how you identify, who you go to bed with, what religion you are, where you're from in the UK, our sex education is getting better, but it is still horribly lacking. And but because we don't really talk about sex, we don't educate ourselves about sex from a young age, we're also missing out on key educational points about relationships, like how to have them, how to communicate, what to expect, boundary setting, mental load, and taking that away from your partner instead of adding to. We don't talk about this and we don't learn about it. And then all of a sudden we reach kind of our teenage years or our early 20s and we start looking for a partner, and then we have no idea how to be in a relationship. So I do think that there's definitely a place for premarital counselling or just relationship counselling in general. I think that's a really great way to future-proof your relationship and ensure your and your partner's future happiness and the success of your relationship.
3: Also, just on that, like, when do you think it is a kind of ideal time, say you're in a relationship, to bring in the family, bring in the friends? Because we do it quite late on.
4: Yes, and then, well, that's also because our families have like 50 people in them. So to do it, it's a big deal.
3: Oh, they're coming around. They're meeting the whole brigade. Yeah. It's not just one or two. But what, like, is there a certain set time, or is it just kind of as you feel in a relationship? What's your kind of advice on that?
6: It's definitely the latter. It is completely independent and unique to every single, I mean, you may in your lifetime have two or three serious partners that meet your family, and that timescale will change depending on that person. I would say, though, that the milestone you are looking for is when you're starting to think about sharing your life with that person, when you're starting to think about moving in. That is definitely the milestone where that person needs to meet your family, integrate with your friends, and you need to be able to see them as part of your entire life, not just your romantic life.
3: And on that, I suppose, I'm just getting all the questions out of the way. I'm getting proper therapy session. This is brilliant. But obviously, we don't, Tammy, I think it's probably the same for you. We don't really

0: You kind of see it, have to see it as more of a test drive. Like, you wouldn't go and spend an extraordinary amount of money on a car without taking it for a spin first and seeing if you like how it feels. And I know that's probably simplifying the process a lot, but that's the best example I can think of off the top of my head. Because you change how you are when you share an intimate space with someone. You have to learn how to compromise and vice versa. And relationships are largely about compromise, they're about coexisting, and they're about teamwork. And marriage is such a massive test, whether you've been living with someone for, a year or a decade. Getting married does change things. It changes your approach to your partner, and it changes things in your, like, you are more bound emotionally, but also in from a legal sense as well. You can't just move out. So definitely trialing, like having a trial period before committing to marriage, is something I would recommend. It is not like a conceivable idea for a lot of people, and that is completely fine, but you have to find a way to coexist in some capacity. And that might mean, taking a trip together, or finding little loopholes or ways around it so that you can spend concentrated periods of time together where, someone has to do the washing up, or someone has to do like menial chores
1: Just
0: that
1: everyday
0: no one
1: life,
0: really
1: right?
0: wants to
1: Everyday
0: do.
1: life. Yeah. Well,
0: Yeah,
1: look, Anna,
0: you have to experience a little bit of everyday life together.
1: can we employ you to kind of break that to our parents? Like, listen, they want to move in together, all right? So,
0: I'll do the pitch. We just need a month-long trip to somewhere beautiful.
1: Love that. I love that. Listen, thank you so much for coming on. I've actually learned a lot.
2: I've learned so much. Like, I feel
0: Oh,
2: like I'm
0: thank
2: going
0: you
2: to
0: for
2: go
0: having
2: home
0: me.
2: and give my mum a lecture.
1: But what's next for you? What's coming up? What have you got?
0: Oh my goodness, I'm going to make a cup of tea. That's the
1: Yeah, there you
0: imagery
1: go.
0: of my
1: Beautiful.
0: future.
1: All right, brilliant.
0: No, it'll
1: Thank
0: be
1: you.
0: a lot of Love Island for the next few weeks. A lot of writing about the Islanders, talking about the Islanders, and keeping my fingers crossed for them as well.
2: I can't wait to hear all about it.
1: Thank you so much for your time, Annabelle.
0: Cheers, guys.
1: Thank you.
2: Bye.
1: That was interesting. I really enjoyed
2: I
1: that.
2: honestly feel educated as a woman.
1: There you go. I feel educated as a man. There you
2: Yeah,
1: go. It's all
2: that was
1: good.
2: really helpful.
1: And we've got someone to, break it to our parents.
2: I
1: And
2: know, I know. At
1: when you
2: least I
1: want
2: can be like, look, I didn't say this, and a relationship coach said it, so you actually have to listen to them.
1: Yeah, they've got
2: Yeah, they've got a
1: another
2: title
1: pot.
2: to them, okay?
1: And Indians love titles.
2: Yeah, exactly. You've got to use it to your advantage.
1: Right, we're on to our last segment of the show. The agony aunt. I'm gonna say agony aunt and uncle because
2: Yeah.
1: I feel
2: You're
1: like
2: an uncle,
1: yeah.
2: I'm an
1: Yeah, do you know what I
2: aunt.
1: mean?
2: Yeah.
1: So this is the part of the program where we answer your questions about the topics we have covered this week. You can get in touch by emailing cultureclash@foobarradio.com or by tweeting us at foobarradio. So this week, Tom has got in touch, and bear in mind this is all about dating, and asked, he said, I'm 19 and my parents are super strict about me dating. I've started seeing a girl in secret and I really like her. How do I go about telling them about her? Right, Tom, I'm 33 and I'm still trying to figure that one out. Like,
2: listen, as an Indian girl, I could not relate to this more, okay? Like, having to sneak out your house, having to tell them to park down the road, having to hope that no auntie runs into you in the shopping centre when you're on your
1: worst.
2: first date. Like,
1: That's the
2: I understand the stress, okay? The first thing I would say is, ultimately, your parents want you to be happy, and your parents don't want you to die alone and stay single forever. So I feel like the earlier you can tell them you're dating, and the earlier you can have like an open line of communication, not necessarily like I've got a girlfriend, but like I am dating, whether it's early stages or you're getting to know lots of different people, being able to have that conversation will make you feel so liberated, and having to not kind of lie to your parents and sneak about makes the whole thing so much more enjoyable and easy, and dating should be fun.
1: It should be fun. And the fact that you said you really like her, so obviously I think hopefully that feeling's reciprocated, and I think you both need to have that conversation about when you're both telling your parents, if she's done it, and then it makes it more of a journey together. You're both telling your parents, you're both dealing with any potential repercussions, or hopefully good that they're supportive. And also play it down. It's not, you're still in, it seems like, early stages. You said you're dating
2: and he's only 19.
1: Yeah.
2: You're so young and you've got so much of life ahead of you. Like, you don't know if this works out. I hope it does, but also, like, you have so much to learn and grow with this person that, like, don't put so much pressure on yourself.
1: Just have fun. And also, you'll be really surprised about your parents' response. They might be like, oh good, finally.
2: Yeah, I was getting worried. But also, I always say, like, when you're dating someone, you're also dating their family. So I think it's important to, like, get to know
1: Integrate,
2: your person's

0: parents and siblings, because like imagine if you hate them. Like that, like
1: red flags,
0: like,
1: right?
0: It's good to know that sooner rather than later. So I also think like when you're dating someone, you should also try and get to know their family and, yeah, like you said, integrate your lives together.
1: I mean, what is it about, so say you, your partner's other side, right, your family, what was the one person you'll be kind of scared of, like
0: mother-in-law?
1: Is it 100%
0: the mother-in-law? Because
1: not the sister-in-law.
0: No, I don't know. I think with a mother-in-law, especially in like South Asian families, there's like this whole stigma around the mother-in-law like being mean to the daughter-in-law. I think also a lot of like men in the South Asian family have, not to generalize, but have been like mollycoddled by their mother, and they're such mummy's boys. So they're so protective over their sons, and they have such a tight bond that you're scared, you're going in and you're like threatening that relationship. So I think that's the person I'd be the most scared of. What about you?
1: So father-in-law.
0: Well, yeah, my dad is bloody scary, so good luck to my future husband.
1: It's the word, you're like, oh, what do you, the handshake, the everything from the handshake to the football team to,
0: that is a big deal.
1: It is, you know, if you're like Man U and they're Arsenal, it's, you know,
0: That's a clash.
1: So it's just little stuff, and you're like, okay, what do you get them and what do you talk about? And it's a lot that goes through your head, but then it's always more built up than it actually is.
0: Yeah, it's never really that scary in reality, and also it gets easier. Like the first meeting might be terrifying, but it gets easier each time, I promise.
1: That's a wrap for our first showtime.
0: It's gone so quickly, but honestly I feel like I've learned so much about dating.
1: I know, I've got my little notebook ready. I'm gonna attack Hinge in a new fresh term of mine. I'm gonna attack Love Island in a new perspective, right?
0: Yeah, I know, we've had some incredible guests on. Thank you so much to Cynthia and Annabelle for their insight and their wise words. It's been so insightful to us, but also hopefully to everyone listening today.
1: Yeah, 100%. And look, we've got plenty more coming from the Culturecast series. We'll be talking different topics each week, so let us know what topics you want us to discuss as well. And obviously any questions for our Agony Aunt and Uncle segment, you can email at cultureclash@foobarradio.com or tweet us at foobarradio. Thank you so much.
0: Thanks guys, bye.
1: Bye.
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3: 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We got to give a big shout out to Ian Boldsworth for the last 2 hours. I go by the name of Mice Diggy, aka the voice of Chocolate Velvet Cake, bringing you the hip hop show right here. That's right, it's 4 p.m. on a Monday, and you know we bring you that crack, ladies and gentlemen, that crack. No, it's not a drug reference. The crack in the cloud that turns that frown upside down, baby.
4: Oh, yeah.
3: And that's right, Sarah has not got a sore throat. This is somebody else here with me today. Sarah's out doing some famous shit. I don't even know what, but, you know, she's famous, so...
4: She's got to do
3: her thing.
4: That's
3: all famous people do, really, innit? It's just famous shit. They don't really...
4: Just turn up, you know? Show their face, job done.
3: Exactly. So shout out to Sarah Love, whatever you're doing, sipping a pina colada, riding on a camel in the middle of a desert island, bareback. I don't know, but enjoy what you're doing. I'm joined by my co-host, a.k.a.
4: Chewdet or Chew Hefner.
3: No, a.k.a. Jackie Chan, and I'm the Chris Tucker.
4: Oh, yeah.
3: This is the Rush Hour.
4: It's the Rush Hour.
3: The hip-hop talk show right here. My boy, Chewdet.
4: How you guys doing, AZ Mice? It's been a while.
3: How you been, man?
4: I'm good, man. I'm good. All good. I haven't been doing anything famous.
3: Don't lie, man. I heard you've been in a couple of movies here and there. It's all about how you've been doing nothing famous.
4: Well, apart from those things, yeah, we're kind of lucky. I think I'm waiting for one to come out. I don't know if you noticed a Marvel Doctor Strange or something. I don't know if you...
3: Oh, wow.
4: So I was doing a bit of a stunting on that. A few boys.
3: Stunting. And that's not like the hip-hop term, stunting. You know, like this new age word, stunting, as in... flashing all the ice cubes that I got in my bottle of rum.
4: Yeah, ice down jewellery.
3: Flashing is really, but yeah, he's talking about actually doing stuntman work. So he does backflips, front flips, side flips, whatever kind of flip you want.
4: I'll do more face planting, to be fair.
3: As long as you get paid for it, man, you're doing the right thing, bro.
4: That's all good. I've also just got a quick couple of shouts to some films. I had a couple of acting parts in Late Shift, like an interactive feature length film, which is pretty cool.
3: Oh, yeah.
4: Check it out. And Retribution, a British gangster film, revenge film. So yeah.
3: So basically, you do famous shit from time to time. That's good to hear. That's good to hear. You know, I like to rub shoulders with famous people because that's what gets you anywhere in life these days. When I have kids, I'm going to tell them, look, just make friends with the most important, the most, like, famous kids in school, and just make sure you to stay in touch. Whatever you got to do, hold their bags.
4: Yep, in for the bellends.
3: Do their homework for them. Whatever you got to do, because in this world that we're living in, this fucked up world, that'll probably make sense for you. Anyway, this is the Hip Hop Show right here on Fubar Radio. We want to give a shout out to Marva Radio and Three Faces of Death, who we had last week. Do remember, if you want to listen back to any of the shows, go to fubarradio.com/hiphop. Today, though, alongside myself, Mice Diggy, and Chu,
5: what?
3: We got some special guests. We're glad to have them back. The last time we had them in, it was, man, it was just a magical moment, man. So we're glad that this could be, you know, a regular thing. We don't know how regular exactly, because these lot do a lot of famous shit as well. But welcome back, Ezra Collective,
6: building. Yeah.
3: We're going to have them do a live performance for us again, as well as help us out with the open mic. You know, they got their own beats that they can rock.
5: Yeah, it's going to be dope. Looking forward to that one.
3: And we're going
5: to
3: be joined by Crash and Elements, who are going to get on the open mic. We've got music for you from Twisted Pennies, Marva Radio, as well as DJ Supreme.
5: Whoa.
3: We've got the big ups. You know, Sarah ain't here, but we still like to enlighten people with some positive outlooks, inlooks, and all kind of looks.
5: All good looks.
3: Yeah. Yeah, no bad looks, because, you know, bad looks crack mirrors these days.
5: 7 years, man. 7 years. Don't want that. Definitely
3: yeah,
5: not want that.
3: And we've also got a whole lot more for you, so make sure you tune in. Do hit us up at Fubar Radio on the Twitter. You can also hit up at Chudat.
5: Yep, Chrudat.
3: And myself, Mice Diggy, on the Twitter. Or email us, hiphop@fubarradio.com. You know we like to hear from you. Let us know if there's anything you feel is taking a piss, because obviously, that Monday, you need to just get it off your chest. It's like that taco meat hair on your chest. You know, when you're ready to go on holiday, you need to get that off. Just, I don't know how.
5: Electrolysis.
3: Scrubber. Oh, electrolysis. Yeah. The lasers don't even work for that shit.
5: Oh, well, okay. I've been blessed.
3: Yeah, same here. I'm not that furry. I'm lucky. I'm not that furry. So, yes, I can ride around bareback every now and again, but not like all the time, my beloveds.
5: We all like a bit of bareback.
3: Yes, yeah, you don't like a bit of bareback every now and again, do you know what I mean? I'll tell you what, mate. Yo, so do keep locked in. Right about now, though, we got to hit you with something like this, mother lovers.
5: Stay tuned.
7: Microphone.

0: Whatever, man.
1: Nice one for tuning in. See what
2: I see what you did there. Always thinking about yourself, man. Where's my names that you flip like that and sound smart with?
1: This, huh? Yeah. Give me a day.
2: What is up with that? You just heard Red Man right there. Whatever, man.
1: Bringing you back.
2: Yep, taking you back. You know we got to do that, man. This is it's a hard Monday. Today's a weird Monday because you got this whole, it's sunny, it's raining, it's cloudy. This whole thing where I don't even know what the fuck to wear.
1: No.
2: You know what I mean? I nearly came out in a wetsuit with flip-flops. So I was like, should I or shouldn't I? I don't really know what the hell I'm meant to do with myself. I'm driving through rain, sleet, snow. What the hell? And it's a Monday in the middle of July.
1: And anyone else will feel my pain as well if you've got a suede, any suede trainer people out there. What freaking ball ache, man. Getting through the freaking summer, but there isn't bloody a summer.
2: Does the protector work for that shit?
1: Nah.
2: It's not. It don't, Joe said it don't work because I nearly got jerked into buying that. It was 3 for 2, yeah? I was in the pound shop local for... Right, maybe I shouldn't even
1: put
2: that out there.
1: Put some cling film around your trainers and
2: walk around looking like a dickhead. Yeah, that's a good idea, actually. At least the trainers look cool.
1: Yeah, but the trainers look fresh, though, wouldn't they?
2: 10 years later, yeah.
1: At home.
2: I got these 10 years ago, you know. Look, see how fresh they are. I can't see, man. They're fucking trapped in cling film. Anyway, man, yeah, that was Red Man off of the Muddy Waters LP. I think that came out. Was it 96 or 97?
1: 96. Anyone from...
2: Man!
1: I think it's 96.
2: You listen to that, man. The soul in that. Produced by Eric Sermon, who we did have on the show a couple weeks ago, by the way.
1: Hot damn.
2: So, yeah, you can listen back to that interview. Sarah got to interview him, and it was quite a wild interview as well, man. He was saying some hilarious shit.
1: So,
2: do go to foobarradio.com/hiphop if you want to listen back to that. But anyway, moving on. Man, what has been going on? The world is going crazy or not? What is...
1: The world, but mostly one country.
2: Yeah, well... They believe it's the world, you know, they have their own sports and call it like world championships and shit. Yeah. Connecticut versus Detroit.
1: Well, we'll take someone else's sport and call it something completely different.
2: I know, man, a lot of you people know already there's been, there's been a bunch of shootings. There've been police shooting people in the streets shooting police.
1: It's just been mental, man.
2: Yeah, it's just been a whole bunch of craziness going on. So, in light of that, obviously, as Sarah likes to do, we want to shine a light on people who are trying their best to be positive. It's time for the big up section.
3: Big up, big up.
2: That's right. Hey, this guy, man. We haven't got... I was surprised Sarah didn't speak about him, the last week or so, because he made a speech on the BET Awards, which is... I think it happened about 2 weeks ago, maybe.
1: Yeah.
2: Or a week and a half or 2 weeks ago. People know of him. I didn't know who the fuck he is because I don't really watch TV like that,
1: But you do watch Grey's Anatomy, though. You love that.
2: Oh, yeah, of course. Like, yeah, that's the thing. Grey's Anatomy. I was like, Grey's Anatomy.
1: Any kind of romantic kind of like medical drama, man, that's you.
2: Well, you didn't used to do casual, though. Tell the truth.
1: Casual or casualty?
2: Casualty, see? That's how deep I am in that game.
1: Well, you just were talking about your last T-shirt you bought,
2: on. Do you know what? I thought, it's a funny thing, though. I did think, it's kind of weird. Like, remember the school days and you used to go home and watch, like, shit like Neighbours and Home and Away? It's like, what the fuck were we doing? What made us want to go? I can't wait for the omnibus edition of EastEnders. Shout out to my people that still watch EastEnders now, because there are some weirdos that tweet about that shit and Facebook it. And there's nothing wrong with being a weirdo, by the way. I just find it strange watching that shit because it's fucking moody as hell. You know what I mean? We already live in the East End, so to speak. You know what I mean? We already see grey ground, grey clouds, fucking grey pigeons. You know what I mean? Daffodils out here look grey.
1: Yeah.
2: What the fuck more do you want to sit down and watch TV about it for? But anyway, I always thought that was weird, like, as kids wanting to watch shit like that. It's like, what the hell
1: am I doing? Yeah, but I don't know about, I'm just going to expose my age here, but yeah, Neighbours, I remember one chick, though, when she, I can't remember her name and a thing, man, but I remember she had to dress up as a schoolgirl. She blatantly wasn't the age of a schoolgirl, but in my head she was. And she still is.
2: Were in school then, though.
1: I
2: just want to confirm.
1: I forgot where I was there.
2: As you put it out there like that, you were in school at the time, so it would have been a legit sort of...
1: Okay.
2: You got worried about it, because you said I'm exposing my age, and then...
1: So then if I'm still thinking about it now, though...
2: It's not the only thing you're exposing.
1: But if I still find it hot now, does that make that wrong?
2: Ooh, yeah, I mean...
1: Really?
2: Well, if you still picture her then in the school uniform and, you know, of that age of being in school... It is kind of weird because you're not that person now. But if mentally you go back to being that 12-year-old kid, it kind of works. Just don't say it out loud.
1: Right, so not on air then?
2: Yeah. That's probably a bad idea.
1: Good to know.
2: Anyway, as usual, we digress. I wanted to big up this guy called Jesse Williams. He's an actor, American-born actor. He's a model, an activist, best known for his role as Dr. Jackson Avery on the ABC television series Grey's Anatomy. And like I said, I've never watched Grey's Anatomy. It does worry me to think about what that could be about, because the word anatomy to me just sounds like, you know what I mean, something's going on that you need some rubber glove treatment.
1: Some sort of crossover film is in the making, 50 Shades of Grey's Anatomy.
2: Yeah. I don't really want to know what's inside Grey's Anatomy, to be honest, because I'm trying to eat this popcorn and just relax myself, you know what I mean? But that's right, I watch popcorn and TV programs.
1: I'm glad you watched the popcorn.
2: We've got to watch it in the microwave first. Popping. Wow. Then you go watch the TV program.
1: Popping and locking.
2: Anyway, he made a speech at the BET Awards, which was quite powerful. It was in light of, you know, there's this whole thing about hashtag Black Lives Matter. People in America are feeling like black people are being targeted at the moment, mainly by the police, and not treated as equal compared to other Americans. I think, you know, to me, it's a bit deeper than that in terms of, I think the fact that they've got guns alone kind of messes up the whole situation. Yeah. Like, somebody's going to get hurt. Yeah. And guns aren't made to, like, make you feel, do you know what I mean? Like, no one's going to get hurt. Somebody's going to get it if someone's got a gun with a bullet inside it and they're aiming at somebody. Do you know what I mean?
1: It's crazy.
2: So I think that's where the whole problem is. But anyway, we'll get to that at some point. But I want people to hear this speech that this guy made. He's of mixed race descent, by the way. So his father's black and his mother is Swedish, I think. So, you know, he's one of the lucky guys that he can jump from loop to loop. You know what I mean? Like, not all of us can do that, unfortunately. Sometimes I want to do some white stuff that I know my black friends would be like, bruv, what the fuck are you doing? Yeah. And then vice versa, I guess.
1: We can go square dancing later, man. Don't worry. We'll cross it off your bucket list, man.
2: Oh, thanks, man.
1: It's cool.
2: Anyway, so let's listen to this speech by Jesse Williams.
0: Now, this award, this is not for me. This is for the real organizers all over the country, the activists, the civil rights attorneys, the struggling parents, the families, the teachers, the students that are realizing that a system built to divide and impoverish and destroy us cannot stand if we do. All right? It's kind of basic mathematics. The more we learn about who we are and how we got here, the more we will mobilize. Now, this is also in particular for the black women, in particular, who have spent their lifetimes dedicated to nurturing everyone before themselves. We can and will do better for you. Now, what we've been doing is looking at the data, and we know that police somehow manage to de-escalate, disarm, and not kill white people every day. So what's going to happen is we are going to have equal rights and justice in our own country, or we will restructure their function and ours. Now, I got more, y'all. Yesterday would have been young Tamir Rice's 14th birthday. So I don't want to hear any more about how far we've come when paid public servants can pull a drive-by on a 12-year-old playing alone in a park in broad daylight, killing him on television and then going home to make a sandwich. Tell Rakia Boyd how it's so much better to live in 2012 than it is to live in 1612 or 1712. Tell that to Eric Garner. Tell that to Sandra Bland. Tell that to Dorian Hunt. Now, the thing is, though, all of us in here getting money, that alone isn't going to stop this. All right? Now, dedicating our lives to getting money just to give it right back for someone's brand on our body, when we spent centuries praying with brands on our bodies, and now we pray to get paid for brands on our bodies. There has been no war that we have not fought and died on the front lines of. There has been no job we haven't done. There's no tax they haven't levied against us, and we've paid all of them. But freedom is somehow always conditional here. You're free, they keep telling us. But she would have been alive if she hadn't acted so free. Now, freedom is always coming in the hereafter. But You know what, though? The hereafter is a hustle. We want it now. And let's get a couple things straight. Just a little side note. The burden of the brutalized is not to comfort the bystander. That's not our job. All right, stop with all that. If you have a critique for the resistance, for our resistance, then you better have an established record of critique of our oppression. If you have no interest in equal rights for black people, then do not make suggestions to those who do. Sit down. We've been floating this country on credit for centuries, yo. And we're done watching and waiting while this invention called whiteness uses and abuses us, burying black people out of sight and out of mind while extracting our culture, our dollars, our entertainment like oil, black gold, ghettoizing and demeaning our creations, then stealing them, gentrifying our genius, and then trying us on like costumes before discarding our bodies like rinds of strange fruit. The thing is that just because we're magic doesn't mean we're not real. Thank you.
2: Yeah. That last line, you know, I know, but he's on Grey's Anatomy, so you've got to give him, at least let him have one, you know, just one little mess up.
1: Oh, right, fair enough.
2: But
1: fair
2: that
1: enough.
2: Was a powerful speech, man.
1: It was powerful.
2: I think, you know, all in all, like, obviously he's speaking from the perspective of black people being disrespected, you know, like BET is the Black Entertainment Television Network, right, or whatever it's called.
1: That's right.
2: But I think on the whole, the fact that he's talking to America, he's saying, like, this country is built on a lot of bullshit. And a lot of bullshit, you know, is allowed to happen without, there's no one kind of owning up and saying, yeah, we did this, or there's no one even getting.
1: It's too many years, man. Years. I just think it's been going on this sort of, there's a lot of fear and hatred, and those two together, what you were saying earlier, mixed with guns, it's just not a good look, man.
2: Yeah, it's just weirdness, man. It's not a good look. You know, and it's obviously to do with like a bunch of greedy people. Like, he's talking about the culture being more or less raped and people, you know, like, it's kind of like, I used to feel like that. It's like you go to, say there's a club you want to go into. They're playing, like, the music that you're into, but they say to you, nah, you can't come in because of how you look. And whereas, like, you don't mind listening to the music, but you're bothered about standing shoulder to shoulder with people.
1: Okay.
2: You know what I mean? It's kind of like, that's just stupid. That's just ignorant.
1: It is ignorant. That's what I'm saying. There's a lot of ignorance. I mean, there's a lot of fear. I mean, obviously, the police and with, you know, the whole sort of stuff going on now, right now, police and sort of the black people, I don't. That sounds racist myself, just saying.
2: Black people. These black people.
1: You know, because they're both fearful of each other. They're both just ready to brandish, man. Those firearms, man, because just out of fear.
2: Yeah.
1: Not understanding. It's really messed up.
2: Yeah, it's like, you know, this is like movie shit we're talking about now, where you got people, you know. The guys just showed me, Ezra Collector just showed me a video earlier of this guy. He filmed himself pulling a gun out on the police and saying, yeah, this is the only way I feel safe. What you stopped me for? Why have you stopped me? So he's basically saying to, look, just before you draw your gun out, my gun is out now. So if you are, I'm going to pop off. But he's filming himself doing that. Like, what kind of world is that, man?
1: It's crazy.
2: Do you know what I mean?
1: Like, that started off with America and the whole sort of, I reckon, like the whole suing thing.
2: Mm.
1: You know, there was so many sort of cross the T's, dot the I's. And now, because they can allow to do that, they're all trying to learn how to speak to police. With the right sort of legal means.
2: Yeah.
1: And if you are allowed to carry a gun, well, you would, wouldn't you?
2: Yeah.
1: Right now over there, it's freaking mental. Someone else showed me a video, one of my boys, Jimmy. Like, there's been sort of Black Lives Matter protests, and like some of the sort of public in their cars just driving through like protest lines.
2: Yeah, I've seen that. People are just running over. She's talking about the Black Lives Matter protests that have been happening. I think mainly down south, right, in Dallas.
1: Dallas.
2: There are people walking down the streets, you know, with their banners and whatnot, I guess peacefully protesting, but then cars are coming through and just running them over.
1: I mean, even if you're getting slowed down by these protesters, it doesn't justify knocking them down and then just driving off. Not at the speed they're going. I mean, the video is nasty, really nasty.
2: Wow, it's crazy,
1: like real
2: man.
1: People, man. It's not cool.
2: So, you know, I think Jesse Williams definitely needs a big up.
3: Big up.
2: For the fact that he was brave enough to say that. Fair enough. I did think about this after the fact that it's like it's a black award show.
1: Yeah.
2: It's like, okay, I guess it's safer for him to say it there than it would be But it, does Grey's Anatomy get that kind of love in, you know, the Oscars? Or, you know, I don't think they're good, but they're not that good, innit?
1: Nah, probably not as much. But I don't know.
2: They probably get on the BAFTAs, is what you're trying to say.
1: Yeah. All right.
2: But anyway, yeah, you know, and it got me thinking, because he's saying that in front of a whole bunch of musicians, you know, like all the names that are big right now, as well as previous names that were big. Back in the day, you know, not to get on my back in the day shit, shout out to Sarah Love. But people used to do, you'd get like the big names doing collaboration projects, you know, Stop the Violence and Where's the Peace? Remember that, all of that? Yeah, like now, they ain't none of that. It's like, yo, check my gems.
1: Listen to me.
2: Yeah, take these pills and suck my dick. Do you know what I mean? Like, they all get together and do a track about Suck My Dick, but...
1: I think, when was it, I reckon, the last time? Last time I heard something like it was probably, remember the Panther film? Soundtrack on that. Where You At?
2: Panther film.
1: Yeah, Panther. There's all about the Black Panthers.
2: The
1: Points.
2: Yeah.
1: I can't remember one more recently though. There's like Where You At. I think I had Mobb Deep, Chuck D.
2: Oh yeah,
1: RZA, Hellraiser, Keris One. Yeah, Rakim. I think
2: Keris One's always on one of them. Stop the Violence.
1: Yeah,
2: tracks.
1: He has to be, man. He's got to be.
2: Peace.
1: Yeah, but fair play to him, man.
2: Keris One, Where You At? I guess, man. Yeah. He's got to lead by example again, because it's amazing that some actor that hardly anybody knows apart from people that are mad into Grey's Anatomy can come out and say that shit. It didn't rhyme, obviously, but the fact that he said it in front of so many people rather than, oh man, thank you so much for this award, I want to thank God, it's like, yo, I can't really thank anybody right now because there's this whole turmoil going on in the place that I live.
1: And I think coming from a sort of mixed heritage perspective as well, where he can see, it doesn't matter that he's not full black or whatever you want to call it, he can see, you don't have to be black to see that the stuff going on there's mental. I mean, I'm Chinese, doesn't mean that Chinese lives don't matter right now. Everyone should freaking matter, man.
2: And that's the other thing as well, is like that all lives matter. So it's a weird thing, you know, like how can people be upset? For one, on one side, I'm like, how can you be upset that somebody's saying all lives matter? But then at the same time, it's like, why do you have to say all lives matter if the case at hand is that a bunch of black people are getting you know, shot left, right and centre, and innocent people as well, like a little girl, you know, he mentioned the girl's name, and then there was a guy apparently who, did he just get married or he's with his wife or something, and he told them, he said, yeah, I've got a gun on me, but I've got a licence for it, and then he was reaching for his wallet, or what they say, allegedly reaching for his wallet, and then he got shot. You know, things like that are happening. I mean, it's just it feels like a never-ending cycle, you know?
1: Yeah, I mean, I'm not really one to fly the flag for Popo, but, you know, obviously a lot of the stuff which is coming out about the police it's been mostly negative. It's similar for a lot of other stuff. No one's going to post a video up of a policeman helping them, sorting them out, I don't know, kind of thing or something. You know, there's not a lot of videos being posted.
2: Doing up my flies for me or something.
1: Yeah, it's the same thing, so I say, with the youth situation in London. Like, you know, we don't really hear a lot about the youth who are just doing their thing and just trying to maintain because it's not news. No one really cares about that. They just want to hear about the negative stuff.
2: Why are we so drawn to negativity? Why do, like, you know, heartbreak films make so much money in the box offices? Why is that? Like, people are so... EastEnders, similar thing. We're watching Doom and Gloom, like, every hour. Is it three days a week, and then you get an omnibus edition on Sundays, I think.
1: Something.
2: Not that I don't know. I'm just putting it out there. I don't actually know that, but I am going to ask. We're drawn to doom and gloom, aren't we?
1: Yeah.
2: So people want to see, hence, you know, for instance, the video of people getting run over at a black...
1: But is that down to, like, the people control the news a bit more? I mean, I've been told that sort of Reuters pretty much controls most of the news which goes out there. If Reuters covers it, most people will follow suit. There's not very often that people put something else out which Reuters hasn't covered. So is it down to sort of maybe the media now to start spreading a bit more love? I'm not too sure. I don't know. Man, is that what we want, or is that...
2: The media's corrupted, though, isn't it? But it's obvious that, you know, the media don't want to put out everything. Like, people were saying that... When the two people that got shot, you know, the reason why the rallies, or as I say, the protests have started, the last two people that got shot, that wasn't, you know, put out there as much. But then as soon as these guys shot police, you know, five police have been shot in the Dallas rallies last week, I think, then it was all over the news. It was everywhere. It's like, oh, they've shot the police, you know. So it's like that thing as well. Like, more people were talking about the gorilla or the lion that died than they were talking about these, you know, human beings. So it's like the world's twisted enough now that, you know, we'd rather talk about some, I'm not to say stupid shit, but something that isn't as close to home.
1: Yeah.
2: Do you know what I mean?
1: Yeah.
2: So that's a bit scary, man. So shout out to Jesse Williams one more time for saying that speech right there. We're going to get into some music right now because it got a bit serious.
1: Yeah.
2: Chu just put on a you know, Black Panther's hat and put his fist in there.
1: Let's go, man. Power to the people. Fight the power, people.
2: Get back into praying mantis stance right quick. We're going to go into some music right about now. This one's from Twisted Pennies, who we had on the show a week or two ago. I do believe, you know, we like to keep it, you know, when you come on the show, you become part of the family, so we want to make sure people hear you again. Shout out to Twisted Pennies. This is I Don't Know What You Want Me To Say from that mug.

I ain't counting none. If you know what I'm saying, it's cool. But if you don't, then you should probably make your way back to school. On some, I'm changing shit today, cause I've been a fool. But please don't think that means I'm gonna stop breaking the rules. Cause man tripped the light, fantastic, damn. They said hypnotize man backwards, stanzas drip.

0: sir.
1: What?
0: Woo. That was some blaze setting right now before I slap you, music boy. Shout out to Twisted Pennies right there.
1: Really nice beat, man. Proper tune out for that.
0: Yeah, definitely. That tune was called I Don't Know What You Want Me To Say. He said a whole lot there. So we had him on the show previously, as I mentioned. Man, check him out, man. Twisted Pennies, definitely a nice up-and-comer to hear from. If you want to listen back to that show, it's foobarradio.com/hiphop. All you mother lovers out there, you are in tune to the hip-hop show. I go by the name of Mice Diggy, and that is...
1: Chudette.
0: You're damn right. And we want to... introduce someone very special, man.
1: Yeah, man.
0: This guy, it's amazing, man. Like, I remember meeting him about, I think it was like 4 or 5 years ago, at a gig, and he mentioned he wanted to do this. This, and I was like, man, you're a bit crazy. I don't know if you're gonna make any money doing it. Like, yeah, I mean, it's good for the scene. If it's something that, you know, is gonna help the scene go forward, especially being an artist myself, you know. There's not many times you get somebody saying this sort of thing and like, yo, I wanna do a festival for UK hip-hop, like, you know, promoting the scene and bringing everybody together, letting people know that there is a very strong scene out there.
1: Massive scene out here.
0: And I do believe, man, that this festival has actually helped the scene grow even more. I think people are taking us a lot more seriously worldwide.
1: Definitely.
0: You know, I'm getting to travel a bit now and hear people talking about how much they love the UK hip-hop culture. Not even just the hip-hop, like the grime stuff and, you know, like a mixture of what we're doing out here in terms of rap music.
1: And this festival's been making sort of, you know, news in like most magazines, Time Out, you know, all the big standard obvious sort of festival handouts, you're going to see this one mentioned as well.
0: Yeah, it's going to be a very interesting year as well, man. So, Boom Bap Festival is what we're talking
1: about. The one.
0: It's a hip-hop festival, man. Been putting on a bunch of acts from the UK, from the US, from Europe, for the last... I believe we're going into year 5 now, is that right? I think we'll find out.
1: Because I've saw footage of I think it was the first one you guys did, you and Jargoni.
0: Natural Born
1: Spitters, man. That was wild.
0: Shit, it was amazing, man.
1: Yeah,
0: it was
1: crazy.
0: Really amazing. So it's the UK's only dedicated hip-hop festival. 2016 is marking the 5th year, and this summer they're returning to the fields of Mindenhall, Suffolk, to unleash a lineup of hip hop and grime heavyweights. You're expecting veterans from the UK and the US scene. So, you know, you got obviously, like we said, fresh newcomers, streetwear as well available, exclusive merch and whatnot, vinyl, you know, all of that shit.
1: Yeah, I bought some tunes, man, some bangers last year, man.
0: All you graffiti heads, all you music heads, man, you can get down there. Let's introduce Ivan first of all, man, from Boom Bap. Ivan, you out there?
1: How you doing, bro?
2: Yo, what's good?
0: You with us? What's going on, bro? You good?
2: Yeah, I'm good, thank you. Yourself?
0: Yeah, I'm very good, man. Very good. I'm here with Chudette. You know Chew as well.
1: Yeah, man, I was lucky enough to sort of get involved with Boom Bap last year. I was on the sicker stage, so yeah, that was dope.
0: He's a troublemaker, but yeah, we got him in here just, you know, just so the streets are a bit more safe. Anyway, so Ivan is the guy I spoke to, man. It was like, so Ivan, what was it, about 5-6 years ago?
2: It would have been 6 years, actually.
0: It would have been 6 years ago, and you come up to me and you're like, man, I want to get your opinion on this. I was like, what? My opinion? Yeah, I'm dumb as fuck. I'm the ignorantness of the ignorant. This is why I need Chew or Sarah here, just to, you know,
1: rein him in.
0: Yeah, iron out the creases. And
2: hold it.
0: He was like, Ivan was like, man, I'm thinking to do a UK hip hop festival. So originally, it was like a plan to do UK hip hop festival, wasn't it? I was like, I don't know, bro. I was like, really? I mean, it's a good idea because, you know, thinking about what the scene needed in terms of the togetherness and the professionalism, you know, for people to be like, okay, there is a scene. I was like, man, that's a really good way forward. But I don't know. You know, don't look at me if you lose out on it. You know what I mean? That's how I was. I just kept it honest. But, man, you went through it, man. And the first year was amazing. You know, and it's like, oh shit, you're doing another one, year two, year three. Now we've got to year 5, man. How does it feel?
2: Yeah, it feels mad. It feels like it was just yesterday, though, as well.
0: Yeah,
2: it does. Crazy journey. But I remember vividly first talking to you about it, man. Obviously, I was just a big fan back then. And, you know, you have an idea to do something. You know, I was definitely sure it was going to happen. Like, I'm quite a determined guy. But to then be 5 years the other side of it and see what we've achieved, it's definitely a madness, man.
0: And yeah,
2: sometimes do have to pinch myself a little and just be like, rah, we did it.
0: Yeah, you know? That's so, crazy, man.
1: No, it's been the same. Yeah. I mean, obviously, now that I performed there last year, how can you top that? It'll be quite hard for this year. No, I'm joking, man. This lineup this year, man, looks mental. Who are you looking forward to?
0: So, all right, let's talk about this lineup first of all, because people might be like, who? First of all, you got Task Force.
1: Oof.
2: Yeah.
0: Task Force are going to be together, and that hasn't happened for a very long time, right?
2: Yeah, apparently around about 7 years.
0: Damn. You know what I mean?
2: Yeah.
0: Fire Life Cypher.
1: Damn.
0: They haven't performed together for like 3 years or something like that. We've had Cypheli on the show talking about the breakup and whatnot, and so that's amazing. You're pulling together where it's like, what? How the hell did you manage to do that? Like, what strings are you pulling? Do you know what I mean?
2: But to be honest, the Task Force one, I mean, that's always been one that I will draw for every year, regardless, even though I have repeated no's. And it's never managed to happen. Obviously, by the time I started Boom Bap Festival, they weren't even performing together. And, you know, I sort of up listening to a lot of their stuff, and I'd seen them perform various times, but I'd never booked them myself. And obviously, they just, you know, that was the icing on the cake for us, if we could get them. And I got just super lucky, I guess, you know, after receiving many no's, after keep trying to get it at it, just one time, literally, we were about to drop the lineup, and I thought, I feel bad if I don't try again at least. I know I get the no's every year, but fuck it, I'm going to try again. So I asked again, and he just said, you know what, like, stuff's aligning for you because Farmer's up for it and we're going to do it this year.
0: Dope.
2: And I was like, rah.
0: That's crazy.
2: Like, really? And then not only that, you know, a few days in and I've got Chester text being like, oh, I want to get this guest on and this guest on, and I found this instrumental that we've not ever rapped on before. And
0: seriously?
2: Yeah, man. Like, they're performing tracks they've never done live before.
0: What?
2: New tracks they've never done live before. Tracks that they've never had the guest feature on stage before. So it's going to be crazy, man.
0: Like, you went in on this one, boy. And that's we're just scraping the surface there. What did we mention? Like two or three acts right there.
1: Yeah, I know. You still got Shady as well, Kingpin coming down.
2: Yeah,
0: Shady, Kingpin. Yeah. You got a High Focus Lot, of course. Yeah, BVA, Leaf Dog, Verb T, Flip Tricks.
1: Dirty Dog. He's been on the show as well a couple months ago.
2: Yeah.
0: Jesus, Dirty Goods. So the Dirty Goods one, that was one I was like, what? You pulled him out of the bag, yeah?
2: Yeah, that's it. Well, again, you know, I always like to have a mix of the people that are killing it now, the newcomers, and, you know, some of the guys that you don't see about as much. Obviously, Dirty Goods is still killing it. He's still doing his thing, but we never had him at Boom Bap, and it was almost, you know, you kind of go through everyone you can think of, and you're like, Raz, if we're not booked him yet, we need to get him on. I know he's got an album coming out soon, actually, with Michael Parkinson on the beats.
0: I heard about that. He told us about that.
2: So that'd be cool, man. It's also nice to bring in some more grime cats as well.
0: Yeah, I like what you're doing there, man, because I think what a lot of people from a certain era kind of forget that with both scenes sort of being out there around the same time, there are going to be people that like hip-hop stuff or they like grime stuff. And so you putting it together makes it easier for people who don't feel like, oh, I can only, you know, I only go to that venue or whatever, or that gig when I listen to that, and I only go to this. Now it's like you're putting it together. I know there are probably people from the hip hop side like, well, we're putting it all
1: together.
0: But
1: it's good to get that diversity, you know, it's really good. Because I remember from last year, just a really good vibe. Just the vibe was wicked. The most chilled, that was the most chilled festival. I think I went to 7 festivals last year, and that was the most chilled one. There was like police walking around, but we were just nice. Like,
0: police bunning,
1: nice.
0: Police getting vaped with their dogs and shit.
1: Yeah, I don't know. I'm not going to admit to seeing that one. But, just the vibe was wicked, man. I went there with my girl, and it was just really cool, man. It's really good times. I mean, I'm jumping the bit, man. Pharaoh Munch and RA, man. That will be.
0: Yeah, mental. I was going to get to that, man. So you got Pharaoh Munch there. You got RA the Rugged Man. You got the new guy, Afro.
2: Yeah.
0: As well. Dash is Sonny Jim, who we had on the show not too long ago, was talking about. He's got a feature with Dash, and he's meant to be. Is it? He's like Dame Dash's cousin or some shit.
2: Yeah, he is. He doesn't really ride off that wave though. You rarely hear him ever mention it, or not many people know either, because he's just in a different lane. He's not like a boom bap act. He's more on that.
0: When you say a boom bap act, what do you mean? got to confirm for our listeners out there. Some of them are just as intelligent.
2: I guess
0: as
2: it's not classic sounding hip hop, you know. It's not classic. It's quite dark at points. Some of the beats are very different and a bit more experimental.
0: What is it, more like trappy kind of, or?
2: It's not trappy. I mean, it's got slight influences of it. It's a funny one because he's a young guy, and he's just taken influence from a lot of different hip hop, and just it's an amalgamation of a bit of everything. You can hear trappy bits in it, but you can hear boom bappy bits. But generally, it's quite experimental. It's quite sort of dark, and some of the beats are key and not sort of your usual stuff. But yeah, he's cool, man. He's a great artist, and we just like to try and book across the board. You know, not discriminate any type of hip hop either. I think we've done a good job of trying to display the dexterity of the festival. Obviously, it's called Boom Bap, but that was never a case of like, it's going to be strictly a Boom Bap festival.
0: Yeah, do you think Boom people Bap got confused about that? For listeners that don't know, like, the term Boom Bap usually means a certain type of hip hop where people expect it to sort of be from between the early 90s, maybe late 80s, to about up to 2000, or it's just got to be stuff that's like more samples and kind of more raw, you know, dusty fingernails sort of thing. If that makes
2: classic
0: sense.
2: Classic sound, isn't it?
0: Yeah, classic sound of hip hop.
1: A golden age.
2: That's it. I mean, for me, the theory behind the name, which unfortunately people didn't grasp it on sort of a, you know, first impression basis, but the whole thing for me for naming it Boom Bap Festival was a feeling and like a vibe of those times. Like when I look back when I was young kid and I was getting into boom bap hip hop, it's just that feeling of like you know, discovering something new. And I guess also phonetically, boom bap is the sound of the kick and the snare.
0: Yeah.
2: Boom, like, so boom, I know it's quite boom, an intangible sort of reasoning, but that was my idea behind it. It was never supposed to be like, this is strictly for boom bap hip hop.
0: Don't come, you know, from day one, tight jeans on. Only wear baggy jeans. Only if you can do graffiti. Only if you can name me every member of Wu-Tang.
2: Kind of shit. See, that wouldn't be a great festival. I mean, from the first
1: six people.
0: Not that there's anything wrong with knowing all the names of every member of Wu-Tang.
1: I do, actually.
0: Just a bit weird. Yeah, of course you do, because it's somewhere they're from Shaolin, isn't it?
1: It's Wu-Tang Clan originally.
0: Where you're from. Anyway,
1: I just wanted to mention, right, not just the lineup is banging, but also I forgot. It's these kind of things when they go to festivals, like, it's more than just the acts. You know what I mean? Like the vibe, the field itself, where you stay is wicked.
0: What drugs were you taking out there? Because you keep talking about the vibe and the feeling.
1: Hey man, I was just like on one, man. It was like totally cool. But you know what? The other thing I was gonna mention was the food. The food was banging as well.
0: Is it?
1: Really, I don't know who's in charge of organising that food part, because I know it's hard, the catering part, but whoever's choosing it right, you're choosing the right caterers, basically, man. Just really, really good. So
2: that's it. Yeah, you got to go in with the food, man. Everyone's got to stay there for 3 days, and you've got to have some nice stuff. You don't want a soggy burger and stuff like that, dude.
1: Reasonable as well, reasonable, and just hit the spot, man. Just so it's good, man. That's just it. Giving you loads of props, sorry. But
0: what was, you know, your idea behind sort of when you were like, all right, I want to do a festival kind of promoting the scene, what made you want to do that? What was the drive?
2: For me, it was I was always a keen festival goer anyway, and you always just get that token stage or that token showcase where you get a few hours of hip-hop or a hip-hop headliner. But I just, you know, I've been to festivals in Europe and I've seen like hip-hop camp and things like that, and I just thought, like, why the hell haven't we got something like that here? It just seems madness that, you know, such a healthy scene and, you know, but not anything that's really showcasing that, and all of it across the board,
1: definitely,
2: bottom to the top. So that was it, really. And also, you know, I'd run festivals previous to Boom Bap, another one called Sensitized Festival, and we'd always had a little Boom Bap stage, and that was kind of like me getting my feet of hip hop out of it. Yeah, because the festival was more dance music orientated, but we'd always have the little sort of hip hop side stage, and it was just the passion for hip hop shining through, I guess, and realizing there's just nothing out there for it, and someone's got to do it, you know.
0: See, this is how you know Ivan's hip hop from his heart. He took the money from dance music, where people were taking all kinds of mescaline, I don't even know, other stuff that has "ine" at the end of it that I can't even pronounce. Took that money, came back to hip-hop, went bam, bam, bam, let me put that into hip-hop and get the scene out there. And look where we are now. Like, that's a fucking hip-hop head right there. That's what you do. You know, you come back. That's that Robin Hood shit they talk about. Not robbing people in the hood, but you know what I mean. You know what I'm talking
2: about. See, for me, I always loved the music, and I've played instruments. You know, I've been in bands. I've tried, you know, I've put my hands into producing and all that sort of stuff, but it never really kicked off for me in that way. But promotions, for me, is such a... I get my artistic, you know, I get to feed that hunger by... You know, organising a festival in itself is quite artistic because you get to really, you have a blank canvas and you get to book in certain things and put them on certain days. And like you said about the food and stuff like that, it's a way to be creative without having to be an artist, you know?
0: That's amazing. You just made me realise how much it can go behind in terms of, because you've obviously got to plan out the surroundings as well, which stages go where, how does that work there, you know? So it's almost like a piece of art as well, just designing that and...
2: Oh yeah, the stage set times. That's always like, you know, you have like football fantasy where you put your dream team together. Course, like for me, that was, you know, that's like hip hop fantasy right there. Just being able to just put your headliners where you want them and all the artists, you know, leading onto each other. And it's great fun, man. It's probably one of my favorite parts of boring admin office work is putting the set times together.
1: So have you not been tempted to get on the stage then? If you've been playing instruments and stuff, start jamming with someone else.
0: Nah,
2: never that. There's a bit of an ongoing joke between me and J-Man about a finale speech one year, but nah, it's never going to happen, man. Like, people have tried to get me on stage before and I just go red and just have to leave. Like,
1: how many drinks? How many bottles do you need before we get to see Ivan on stage?
0: Stage down.
2: Wow. Quite a few bottles done anyway and I'm still not up on stage.
0: That ain't going to work. You better bring some champagne, boy. A few crates of that champagne right there. That we got on, you know what I mean? Farrah Munches right now. What's, what's some of your favourite moments then that, you know, put in this sort of... Because it's some people must dream of this, being able to book some of the artists you've had there.
2: Yeah, for sure.
0: What have been some of your favourite moments in terms of, you know, putting the festivals together?
2: I think things that spring instantly as a light... I guess the moment we open the gates, because we move on site a week before the festival starts, and then we live on site a week after the festival finishes, you know, building it, breaking it down. And I guess when that first person comes through the door and everything's rolling and, you know, touch wood, everything's in place and ready to go, and you just see, you know, we've been working super hard for the whole week in advance. And I don't know, that just seeing that first person come through, there's just something quite... satisfying about it.
0: You're like, okay, here we are starting now. This is...
2: Yeah. But then equally, I guess it's because, you know, you've had that really intense week of graft, and then when that person steps through, you're like, oh, right, that's that part of it done. You know what I mean? Now we go into the actual festival.
0: Phase one's over, phase two now.
2: Yeah, that's it. And then I guess another part is just that last set on the Sunday, because you've done it. You know you've done it. After that, it's done, and there's a bit of element of celebration there as well, because that, you know, it takes a long time to organise. So once you get there, you're like, wow, you know, my whole year was building up to this one weekend, and when it's finally done, you just feel a level of pride about it. Wow. And also all the staff are there, and that's always a great moment when we've got all of our team around us that have put in, you know, hours upon hours of work, and we all get to watch that last set together. Because the thing is, I don't really get to see the festival. I always sort of joke, oh, I'd love to come to this festival, because, you know, obviously it's the dream festival that I put on, but you never really get to see it like that.
0: Yeah. I get it. It's almost the same thing as, like, performing at a festival. You never really get to enjoy it. Like, people are, oh, you got Glastonbury, oh, you lucky fucker. But then when you get there, most of the shit you're doing is, like, getting prepared to do your show and then,
2: course,
0: you know, breaking it down and whatnot. But that's nothing compared to... actually putting on a whole festival.
1: The logistics.
2: But it's similar in that sense, though. Like, you can never really... You're always going to be thinking about doing your show, right? Even if you are at Glastonbury, just chilling, like, jamming, watching another artist, you still kind of know that you're there to play your show. You're looking forward to it as well, as well.
0: Yeah, I guess so.
2: And, but, yeah, that's two good moments, the start and the finish. I guess that's quite kind of cliche as well. But I don't know. There's been other moments when we've... managed to get out to Australia. I guess that was quite a, like,
0: getting
2: off the plane, like, geez, as if we're like halfway across the world on the strength of the brand Greenback, you know.
0: Yeah, that's crazy. That's true, man. Wow. Yeah, we've got to give it up to you, bruv, man. Like, you know, like, a lot of people hit us up saying happy that we've put on this show and we're helping the scene grow a bit more, giving people a platform. But what you've done, I think, is, you know, is some next level shit, because not only is it a very big task to put on, you know, make sure like a couple thousand people are going to get in, be safe in this area. Where is it? So it's out in Mindenhall, which is
1: Suffolk.
0: Is it Suffolk or Norfolk?
1: Suffolky.
2: Suffolk.
0: Somewhere where there's tractors and Suffolk, shit like that. Yeah, that's all that matters, right? And, you know, like, being able to put that together, you got to get the coaches and all of that shit sorted, so people are coming in from north, from south, east.
2: Yeah.
0: No, that wouldn't be east. You guys are east, so it'd be west.
1: We've still got Kane there.
0: Yeah, yeah.
1: But, yeah, I mean, you just made it more accessible as well, just to a more sort of mainstream audience as well, I feel. As I say, like I said earlier before, like, the press you guys are getting as well,

0: Tickets on from the website as well.
1: The lineup is fucking ridiculous. Anyway, we just skimmed. Like, you know, you got people like Ocean Wisdom are there, Dirty Dyke is there.
0: Yeah.
1: Fuck, you know, who else?
0: Jam Baxter as well.
1: Have we even got enough time to say who's there on this radio show? Jesus Christ. You mother lovers better find out.
0: Did I say your name as well? I saw your name.
1: Yeah, I do some famous shit every now and again. You know what I'm talking about. We won't get into that, though. Yo, Ivan, man, it's been good chatting to you, man. And really, really, like, what I was trying to get to say was we really appreciate what you've done in terms of starting a festival for the UK to enjoy hip hop from scratch. And hopefully it can carry on. Just make sure you, as many people as who are listening, get yourselves down there, because it's something that you don't want to miss.
0: Definitely, man. Nice one, Ivan, man. Yeah, the consistency as well. I like to keep
1: Kenny
0: it going.
1: Ken. Jesus Christ, what the hell are you doing to us? Verb T's down there. Split Profits are down
0: Skits
1: there.
0: Skits is MK as well.
1: 808 Inc. Jesus Christ. Nole. What the fuck is going on? Mr. Thing.
0: Word.
1: Jesus, this is messed
2: up.
0: I need to shout out Hoochino as well.
1: He brought Blade out of the closet. No. Not that closet, but, you know, he brought him out of his office.
0: Yeah,
1: he brought him out of the office. Because Blade now, a lot of people know Blade is actually, he's an old school hip hop head who worked with Mark B. Rest in peace, Mark B. Mark B passed away.
0: 691 Influential, is that right?
1: Sorry?
0: Was it 691 Influential? The first label?
1: I think it was 691, something like that, but... Out of the scene, I think he might have been like the first. They were the first to get signed to some label, but be getting like, you know, daytime play on Radio One, shit like that.
0: I remember them on Top of the Pops, mate.
1: Making
0: top
1: just
0: of the
1: pop. Boom
0: top of the
1: bap.
0: Freaking Pops, man.
1: Yeah, and they're that making boom bap like underground. My mum hates me because I play this shit loud and all it does is go boom, boom, boom, kang, boom, boom, boom, like that type of hip hop, saying some shit that you wouldn't think mainstream people would even care about, and they fucking blew up, man.
0: It worked, man.
1: And yeah, he disappeared for a while, but Boom Bap Festival has got Blade coming up, and he's going to pay tribute to the late, great Mark B, who passed away.
2: Yeah, that's what, oh man, we didn't have to book Blade. He wanted to pay his respects to the guy.
0: And,
2: Boom Bap's a fitting place, right, considering his legacy in the scene. And
1: amazing.
2: Yeah, it's going to be a moment, for sure. Yeah,
1: so that's Boom Bap Festival. One more thing I wanted to ask you before you go, though. Is what do you think? Because you've obviously worked with so many different people from the scene, as well as like people from the US scene as well, and Europe and whatnot.
2: Yeah.
1: What do you think the scene needs in order to grow further? I think it's in a really good place right now, but what do you think it needs to become even greater?
2: I think it would be cool to see a few more record labels come out and maintain the level of consistency that, say, the High Focus guys have or the Blah guys have.
1: Yeah.
2: And just, I guess, showcase them different areas of hip-hop made in the UK and just shine, you know, and just stay consistent with the videos, the record releases, you know, the quality of music, the content.
1: Mm.
2: I think if we had a few more record labels pop up and really kill it, I think we could, maybe start to form a bit of a... more of a cohesive industry, I guess, for lack of a better word. Like, I don't like
1: it'd be more solid,
2: because
1: there's
2: like
1: a consistent, when it's like just one or two sort of names, it still feels like it is something that's on the verge of maybe going somewhere, but there are only one or two labels.
2: If you look at the American record labels, obviously, you've got tons of massive successful labels out there from
1: If we had like 10 High Focuses, it would be way better than just the one. That's what you mean, isn't
2: it? Yeah, that's it. Yeah, definitely like representing other styles as well. Because, you know, that's the beautiful thing about hip hop made in the UK, is all different styles of it as well, isn't there? You know, from your kind of road influence to the backpacky stuff.
1: Yeah, exactly.
2: The sort of ragga influence stuff as well. Like, you know, there's so much out there. I think that could help, for sure.
0: So maybe that's next for you then, after
1: record label.
2: Yeah, record label.
1: Alright, maybe not then. Wicked, man. Ivan, good chatting to you, brother. Thanks for staying on the line so long as well, man.
0: Nice,
1: we know,
0: man,
1: you're
0: Ivan.
1: Busy right now getting everything together, but hope everything goes well. That's Boom Bap Festival, 29th of July this month, until 31st of July. Do get tickets, ladies and gentlemen, because it's something that can't be missed, man.
0: Nice.
1: Bless up, mother lover. I'll see you then. I'll see you Sunday.
2: Take it easy, man. Good to chat. Bless.
1: Yes, man. Bless up.
2: Bye.
1: Wicked, man. That was Ivan of Boom Bap Festival right there, man. That's and it's a very special festival. as we said, man, we reeled off a whole bunch of names. There's even

0: Like that was probably like less than half of what is going
1: there's,
0: on there.
1: There's gonna be other names you guys are gonna sort of be more drawn to than we are anyway. So yeah, just yeah, check it out. Check the lineup out.
0: Yeah, please do, mother lovers. Anyway, I want to play you lots of music, man. I just watched that Miles Ahead.
1: Okay, yeah,
0: the Miles Davis film. Ooh,
1: really? Oh man, we're gonna have to talk about that during this song.
0: Crazy. We'll talk about it. I don't want to put no spoilers out there, but. We've had Don Cheadle on the show before. Sarah Love spoke with him about the film. It's about the late great Miles Davis, jazz musician a lot of people should know about, and it's basically like a day in the life, like if this is one day in his life, then it, just like a fucking week is like, get the fuck out of here, brother. I cannot deal with
1: this. We'll talk, man.
0: Crazy, man. We'll talk. Like, really good. So, we want to play this song, man. Robert Glasper featuring Pharrell Munch off the soundtrack, Miles Ahead. This is Gone.
2: Some kind of pulse that goes on all the time, you know? Five, four, three, two, watch it.

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3: It's called The Room. 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
3: Yeah, he claims he's from America. 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
4: it seems like you're an expert, Mark.
3: That's Tommy. The right to drink.
0: Every Friday,
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5: Or you can email us hiphop@fubarradio.com. We are joined today by some special guests that we've had here before, but we cannot help but get them here again because they're fucking amazing. Please make some noise for Ezra Collective.
6: Yeah. Thank you.
5: What's going on? Femi, Joe, TJ, what's going on, man? How you lot feeling?
7: We good, man. We're good.
5: Been busy.
6: Yes.
5: Doing muso stuff, doing famous stuff, yeah?
6: Trying our best.
5: What's the most famous thing you've done in the last 2 weeks?
7: Sign an autograph.
6: Yeah, man.
5: Whoa.
6: I didn't even tell you this, you know. In Brighton, I was in Brighton the other day, just on my own. Three people recognised me. Three.
5: Wow. Serious? Three.
6: I mean, to be fair, just as a disclaimer, we did a big festival right next to Brighton, like, the other day.
5: Okay.
6: So I think they all came out in the masses, but still.
5: If you're doing famous shit, you deserve to be, you know what I mean, treated famous, like, people, like, recognising your shit. That's only famous people get recognised for some reason. I got family members who just straight up walk past me. Like, yeah, I remember you, uncle, but it's all good. Next time I'll give you a neck back slap. So, what's been going on then? How's the project been going?
8: Wicked.
5: Yeah?
6: Yeah, really good. Really good. Just, we've got the opportunity now to kind of take that music to some festivals and stuff.
5: And do it live.
6: Which has been really cool because at festivals you always get a whole bunch of people who've never heard it.
5: Mm.
6: So we've been doing that, which has been really great. Carry on pushing it. It's getting a lot of attention on the radio and stuff. So, you know, just getting on with it and it's taking care of itself and that's cool.
5: Oh, that's really good, man. That's good to hear.
6: Yeah.
5: You guys are here going to play some more live music for us, right?
8: Indeed.
5: As well as help us out on the open mic, of course.
7: Yeah. I got my bars ready.
5: That's how I know some of you lot got bars, though. Someone writes lyrics, though, because a lot of musicians act like they don't write lyrics and then... Next when you hear them singing or something.
7: No, even I'm a shower freestyler, man.
5: Shower man, that's the MC name, yeah. DJ aka Shower Man,
3: I'll be the golden shower man.
6: Ah, them ones.
5: Because he's Chinese or something, golden's gotta be involved. That's like a good luck charm, yeah.
3: It's very good luck if I do that too.
5: If you drink your own golden shower.
3: That's what I always say.
5: I shower in it, then I drink it, you know?
3: Yeah.
5: Bit dodgy, but whatever works for you, man. Whatever helps you, you know, raise your inner self-esteem. Yo. All right, let's get into this, man. Let's hear, we got to hear some jazz music right here from Ezra Collective.
6: All right.
5: Ladies and gentlemen, introducing to you the mother lovers... named Ezra Collective. You got Femi on the drums,
6: yeah,
5: Joe
6: yeah.
5: on the keys, TJ on the bass. Without further ado, let's do this, man.

0: That's what I'm talking about right there, boy. Where do you get that, huh?
1: Yeah.
0: Where do you, you don't get that anywhere but here, mate. I'm telling you. Make sure you tune in every Monday, 4 till 6pm right here, Fubar Radio. Yo,
1: yeah,
0: as
1: yeah.
0: Effective, man, as always.
2: Oh, it's real nice vibes, man.
1: Thank
0: That's
1: you.
0: That's amazing, man. Like, it's great that you, and what's beautiful is you can bring in that machine there. So Femi's working with an electric drum kit.
1: Yeah, it's an SPD, Roland SPD. It's dope. It's got a whole bunch of, like, different drum sounds and stuff, so yeah, it's a really good toy, really. It's just like, you know, when you're like seven, I got like these drum machine presents every year, but this
0: That's
1: is like the adult version that you can actually use on a stage and stuff, so yeah. Cool, man.
0: So and the good thing about it is that you can play anywhere you want. Like,
1: yeah, man.
0: Being a drummer, I bet, you know, when you meet me, yeah, I play the drums, you're like, man, I'm glad I don't live next to you.
1: Yeah, it's not the one, but I must say, man, like, I take it on tour and that, and I put it in my hand luggage because it's just the easiest way to go about it. But every time it comes up on the screen, they see like all these trigger pads and these wires.
0: Oh,
1: so I have a little chat with the guys for about 5 minutes, and they just want to have a little look at that. Yeah.
0: Don't worry, guys. It's not.
1: Yeah,
0: what
1: don't
0: you
1: worry.
0: Think it is.
1: Yeah, exactly.
2: So if anyone from Roland's listening in right now, if you're looking for any to sponsor any new crews out there, it's Ezra Collective.
1: Yeah, exactly.
0: Yeah, that kind of sounded like he already was sponsored.
2: That sounded like a little plug there.
1: Yeah, exactly.
0: That's nice to hear, man. So, guys, you're going to be with us for the open mic, right?
1: Yes.
0: Beats courtesy of Ezra Collective, ladies and gentlemen.
1: Looking forward to it,
2: baby.
0: We got to get into something serious now. As you know, every week I'm supposed to do this. So even in light of Sarah Love not being here, I still have to appear, my beloveds. You can hear my music right there, man. You know what I'm saying? Because I go by the name. My Sack Hayes, ladies and gentlemen. That's right. My Sack Hayes. And I'm a bad mother. Shut your mouth. But I was about to say lover, bitch. You're damn right. We want to welcome you down to the Fubar Radio Cafe, where we give you exactly what you need. We got those green truffles sprinkled with scuff all over your face, mother lovers. It's time for another investigation. That's right. Better late than never, mother lovers. And this week kind of carries on from last week. Last week I was asking the people, you know, what's like the most, what did I ask the people last week? I was asking them about your friends and, yeah, it was like the most sort of annoying personal traits you've ever had to deal with. You know, because we met a lot of different people. And the last person actually said something interesting. They said unreliability was probably the worst. If you're unreliable. And it made me, I had me thinking about during the week, like, man, what's the most unreliable thing a friend has done to me? And then it took me back to this time. I won't mention their name, because for obvious reasons, you know what I mean, you lot might not see me ever again.
2: Do you want to leave the room then while you talk about me?
0: Huh?
2: Do you want me to leave the room when you talk about
0: yeah,
2: me?
0: Yeah, that's all right. So I had a friend, right? They were like, yeah, man. Remember when Eminem used to be really good? You know, like, he's good now, but when he used to be really good.
2: Really good, yeah.
0: Like, say, the first album, second album sort of period.
2: Yeah.
0: And he had, like, I mean, you know, he'd blown up, like, massively. And my friend was like, yo, I've got free tickets to go and see. I think it was like Eminem, there was Cypress Hill, it was like Exhibit. Yeah, this massive thing, and it was in Milton Keynes.
2: I remember that one.
0: I can't remember how long ago that was, but that was imagine if your friend's like, yo, I've got free tickets for that. I was like, what?
2: I'm there.
0: Yeah, I'm there. I'm not as massive a fan of Eminem as I was before that, but I was still like, yo, I want to see this because it seems like it's going to be a massive spectacle, you know, all these people performing. I was like, right, okay. I never usually go out with this dude because he's a bit unreliable already. But I was like, you know, give him the benefit of the doubt, I'm sure he's for real. Let me see the tickets first of all before I even start shaking your hand like I'm excited about this. Let me see the tickets. He showed me the tickets. I was like, cool, let's do this. Get the car. He's like, yeah, no, I'm going to drive. Right, I'm like, right, this is proper. You're treating me like royalty here, man. This is crazy. Took about 2.5 hours to get to Milton Keynes. Usually I think it takes about an hour and a bit. Yeah, but there was traffic, you know. And so we got there, and then it was one, because it was such a big event, it was one of the things where you had to park up, you know, like two days away from the thing, like, you know what I mean?
2: Yeah, and get a boat over
0: yeah,
2: there.
0: Yeah. It was one of them ones where you had to park mad far. All right, cool, whatever, man. Maybe we build something, you know, we could float over there. It'll be easier. So I was like, right, what way are we going? Parked up the car, started walking. We walked for about easily for about 45 minutes. And you know when you can hear the music, you can feel, yo, I think that I might be exhibit on now, you know, I swear I can hear the you start doing a little crip walk thing, you can't really do it, fuck up your ankles a bit, but you carry on walking. We start seeing the queue now, it's a massive queue, where it's like, all right, well, at least we know we're here, I cannot wait for this shit. We're here nice and early. This dude starts doing, you know when you're looking at someone, it's like, you look like you've lost something. I don't know, you know what I mean? Why are you, you've gone through that pocket about three times now. So now I'm starting to get worried. There's a little sweat on my brow thinking, this, you're not going to say what I think you're going to say, and you better not say it, especially when you've got a zoot hanging out of your mouth, half lit. I should slap that shit out of your lips. My man, this is, he's like, bruh. I was like, go on, say it to me. Just say it in my head. I didn't say it out loud, but I was looking at him like, say it to me. And, you know, my hand was ready. This dude starts looking on the ground and looking behind him. I was like, no, you're not doing the fella cootie dance with me right now. Looking on the floor and shit. Don't do this to me. He's like, bruh, I think I might have lost the tickets, you know. I was like, no.
2: Gotta be there, man.
0: Yeah, I was like, no. He's like, looking around like, all right, bruv, you searched the pockets way too many times now. You probably have lost the tickets. I was like, yeah, they must be in the car though, innit? It's cool, man. We'll walk back and get it. It's 45 minute walk. Out aloud, I was like, it's cool, man. On the inside, I was like, fucking idiot, man. Yeah, I fully went. So anyway, walk back to the car, searching left, right and centre, didn't find the tickets. We never ended up going to see Eminem live, Cypress Hill, or none of them. I didn't slap the zoot out of his mouth. I took it and blazed it myself. But the least how unreliable can you get? Like, I've never, ever, I don't care what he says. Like, was just walking me to the bus stop. I'm not going anywhere he wants to go, just in case some bullshit happens like that. So I want to find out for my listeners, what's the most unreliable thing a friend has done to you? I say friend, you know, with the air quotes, because I know for some people it's going to be some real serious shit.
2: An ex-friend of mine, yeah.
0: An ex-friend, exactly. Yeah. He's going to end up being an ex-friend. But, you know, we have to deal with these sort of people, and I want people out there to not be as unreliable as some of these mother lovers out there are. Especially, like, people who, there's another trait that, you know, that's quite unreliable is when people don't just say, I don't know. It's like, you know what I mean? Bro, I live in London. It's summer. Do you know where I might be able to get, like, you know, a fur coat that's waterproof, breathable? You know what I mean? Because I don't know what the weather's going to be like. Just say, I don't know. If you don't know where I can get it from, just say, I don't know. Don't be like, yeah, I think...
2: Talking about fur, do you know how bad it is for... that's cool, but I didn't ask you that, man.
0: People have a problem with saying, I don't know. I don't know why that is, but I think the smartest shit you could ever say, if you don't know something, is, I don't fucking know.
2: Yeah,
0: I don't fucking know.
2: How about that?
0: Don't ask me, because it makes you seem dumber, you know what I mean? Trying to pretend you actually know what you're talking about when you don't.
2: Yep.
0: Hit us up at FUBAR Radio on the Twitter, or email us hiphop@fubarradio.com, and please let me know, this is the investigation for today, what's the most unreliable thing a friend has done to you? I'm sure Chuva's
2: I'm still trying to think of one, yeah. I think it's a friend bit.
0: You
2: well.
0: Probably
2: I'm
0: are
2: probably
0: the friend.
2: Not friends, yeah, so it's probably me.
0: You might be the friend now.
2: So anyone if I can swear.
0: You don't have to mention names.
2: Oh yeah, so if I fucked you over, just let me know. And I'll apologise on air profusely.
0: So shouts to Cal Neal. He says someone stole his vinyl, which
2: that's
0: is
2: fucked.
0: Yeah, that is pretty fucked.
2: That's not
0: up,
2: unreliable. That's just
3: yeah, I was gonna say.
2: See you next Tuesday.
3: Is that unreliable?
0: No. Well, I mean, look,
3: you just snaked it.
0: Yeah. You know, like, it's like if someone's meant to be a friend, do you know what I mean? Maybe he left them at the yard, or I don't know, but.
3: Yeah.
0: You know, this is something you can't. People like that, you can't really rely on them. You can't say, yeah, bruv, hold my keys. Let me just run up the shop to go and do it. It's like, nah. yeah, that's it. Your car's gone, man.
2: That's pretty funny.
0: Do you know what I mean? you know, he's saying that it might have been. The guy was probably a drug addict or something like that. So I guess, you know, on national.
4: One of those unreliable drug addicts.
0: Crackhead.
2: it's quite rare to find. Most of drug addicts, really, nowadays. Reliable.
0: Stay
2: in
0: my vinyl. Stay here, look after all my vinyl.
2: I'll do that for you, man. I'll do anything for you.
3: It's funny you just said that story, because only yesterday. We all went to see that Stevie Wonder gig. And our friend Toby, he really wanted to go. He didn't get a ticket. So he's like, no, don't worry, I'm going to sort it out. And then, so Toby does the Pharaoh gig with us. He's the guitarist. And like, yeah. So he was like, yeah, I got to go. So then he got our other close friend and he brought her along. He was like, look, I'm going to get us two tickets to go Stevie Wonder. Cool. Met up with someone he found on Gumtree in Hyde Park or something. Bought the tickets and it spent two bills on them. Went to the, you know exactly what's happening. But I was trying to call him, to say, look, Toby, something weird just happened, innit? I just got into the concert, but they gave me my ticket back and they didn't rip anything off
0: of it.
3: I was trying to say to him, I was calling
0: blind people because it's Stevie Wonder.
3: I was trying to call him up, like, bro, don't just buy a ticket, make sure they scan it with you because. Lo and behold, he got to the ticket scanning place, and they were like, "Yeah, these tickets have been scanned already."
0: Wow!
3: But I think no. Love to the security guard because I think he must have just seen Toby's eyes, and then he was just like, "Just go in, man."
2: Well, that's really sweet. He made it.
3: Yeah, but there was a moment where I'm sure the girl that he brought along must have been like, you were just such a chief, man.
2: That's a second date question.
0: I guarantee you if that was a future concert or Drake concert, that wouldn't have happened. Stevie Wonder creates miracles.
3: Yeah, exactly.
0: That's right there.
4: The sun was out yesterday.
2: It's actually,
4: we don't mess around with this one.
0: Yeah, it's actually sun and something like, yeah, I know this is the UK, but let's just...
2: Wow.
0: Let's let him have this. Wow, that's messed up, man.
2: Dang. Boy,
0: well, we all go through these things in life. Shouts to Dave Pike. He says, he gave me a couple here. He says, my best mate at the time who never known his parents lost his house and had nowhere to go. So I took him in, clothed and fed him, and he robbed my house 3 times.
2: What?
0: That's another crackhead. That's definitely got to be... crackhead syndrome. There should be a crackhead appreciation day just for the crackheads out, because we got to feel sorry for them.
3: Three times.
0: Like, the first time I might be like, yeah, bro, unless you should be in here.
4: Three.
0: Yeah, 3 times, man.
2: Dave, man, you need to, yeah. Working yourself a little bit there, man. Yeah. 3 times, you get taken for a ride.
0: This one's messed up. He said one of his mates got caught jumping a train in London. This must have been when he was young, because people used to do that back in the day. I don't even know if you could still do
3: back
0: that
3: in
0: anymore.
3: The day.
0: Fucking robot.
3: If you know about it, I mean, no.
0: Yeah, but some robot out there grab you by the kiskies, hang you upside down, and you cannot jump the trains anymore. He says the guy got caught, and so he gave his information. You know, when you have to do that.
3: While he was there.
0: No, he can't have been there, man. That would be messed up. But imagine, I said, you get the ticket, you get the fine for it.
4: There was this guy in our school.
3: Yeah.
4: He was a bit of a chief, right? And so anytime people got caught,
3: That was the address, innit? Everyone knew his name and address. Yeah, he's deep, man. He must have got like 2 fines a week.
2: Wow. Have you still got it? Have you still got it?
4: I'll tell you off air, innit?
0: That's hilarious. Shout out to Frank. Frank says, a few weeks ago, my friends told me the wrong time of our planes at Ibiza because they thought it would be funny. I'm still fuming.
3: Wait, did they tell him early or late? Because early still bants if you're like 7 a.m. flat, and it's like 1 p.m.
0: Judging by that email, they told him late, man. You got to send in that shit and you got there nice and early. Like, you could go and have some champagne and salmon.
2: Surely you check your own flight times by now. Surely.
3: But you know, if a brass says the flight's at 1 p.m., then the flight's at 1 p.m.
0: Yeah, that is kind of messed up.
2: That is. Wow.
0: Jesus Christ. Well, keep sending them in. hiphop@foodbarradio.com. Or tweet us at Foobar Radio. We're going to get into some music right about now and then introduce our next guest so we can get set up for the legendary open mic, bitches and bitchettes. Hey, man, this whole thing about the cops getting killed in Dallas protest rallies is a bit crazy, isn't it? But gangster or what, bruv?
2: I don't know about gangster, man. The guy's trained by predominantly white establishment. Institution. Who? The shooter.
0: Snipers?
2: Yeah.
0: Is it?
2: Yeah.
0: Were they black or white?
2: Black dude.
0: Black dude. Well, still a gangster then.
2: Well, he was a Marine. I think he's ex-Marine or something.
0: He's an ex-Marine.
4: No, I mean,
0: like
4: he knew what he was doing. Like,
1: yeah. Yeah, I mean,
5: they
1: yeah,
5: came
1: yeah
5: in with a drone, though. That's
2: yeah,
5: the,
2: that's yeah, the messed up thing.
0: They used the robot.
2: They used the robot to blow him up.
4: A robot carrying a bomb.
5: But no case. No,
2: no case. How can what? You just... That's judge, jury, executioner. For
0: that is yeah gangster. He's like, brother, I'm
1: they killed
0: involved
1: him with a drone.
5: Yeah, they killed him with a remote control drone. And there's another guy who was in a car in the area. I can't remember why they suspected him, but they also thought he was a shooter. They were going to send a drone to him as well. Completely innocent dude.
0: Serious.
5: So they were going to send both out, send yeah the first one out, and then they just but in time. I just
0: not only are they not fighting that in wars now.
6: Is that allowed?
4: Apparently, there's nothing first constitutionally wrong with it, but.
0: Oh my days.
1: But this is the problem.
0: Raping us out here, getting away with that shit. Yeah. This is fucked up.
2: It's beginning, man. Revolution, baby.
0: Anyways, this is, and this is all stemming from the police killing people, allegedly innocent people as well. So I thought it's only right to hear from MF Doom. Yeah. Absolutely.
7: Things take a turn for the worse.
8: We got shots fired down the street.

0: villains.
1: One of the things, we ran into the unknown. We couldn't get up the door pulled as quick as we wanted to. And once we did finally pull the door and breach the interior door, there's a man trap inside of it. Basically, that man trap is a cage. Before we run in, we're stuck in there and they can shoot us while we're stuck in a cage.
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3: Hale and Sylvester Incorporated.
4: Bell End near Licky End.
5: Cockplay in Northumberland.
6: This is brilliant!
7: Wet gang.
6: Wet gang!
7: Hold tight, all the wet gang.
4: Mandem, his side, wet gang. Moist Mandem.
8: What was our old clip called?
4: We were actually sat up for a day, weren't we?
8: Yeah. We should be Wet Gang.
4: Wet Gang. Maybe we should just change Payne and Sylvester Incorporated to Wet Gang.
5: Wet Gang, featuring Brown Willie, Boggy Bottom,
8: yep,
5: and the Bastard.
8: And Funny Bar.
6: Yeah.
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9: Okay, I'll wear the cap.
7: Yep. So that was MF Doom right there with a track called Absolutely. Because this place is going absolutely crazy.
4: It's absolutely rammed.
7: And when I say this place, I'm talking about this planet we call Earth. What the fuck is going on, ladies and gentlemen? Where we have police now killing people innocently. Possibly the biggest gang. The army might be a bigger gang than police, right?
10: They work together.
7: But yeah, either way, they're all fucking trained in the same thing. They'll pop a fly's head off from them in a matter of minutes from about 3 miles away. Now we're hearing that they ain't even got to do the shit. Now there's fucking robots doing the shit, drones coming in and popping people off. What the hell is going on in this planet? I think America needs to really, you know, think about what they're doing. These are human beings we're talking about, you know. The rest of the world is looking at this country now like, what the hell is going on with you guys? You know, over here guns are not legalized. I think you can like, you know, there's like rifle associations and whatnot, but you have to have a license and you can only use that gun on a range and whatnot. It's not a case of like, yeah, I'm licensed to walk around with a gun because I paid for it,
4: yeah,
7: or
4: yeah,
7: because I've spent enough time at a range, now I've got really good aim. How fucked up is that? That the fact that you've got really good aim means now you can carry this weapon around and possibly use that aim on people. And you might flip out, man. Some people have that. Have you ever seen that film Falling Down?
4: Yeah,
7: Michael Douglas, where he flips out.
4: Yeah.
7: There are people really like that. Not everybody, yep, is stable. Do you know what I mean? Like, if we were really going to address whether people are mentally stable or not, there'll be a lot of people that would be in homes, and, you know, if we could afford it. Yeah, that'll be coming, man. We all know some crap. We're like, right, he's not really all there. But he's just enough.
11: He hasn't done anything wrong yet.
7: Yeah, yeah, he's just enough. He's not, like, walking onto people's front gardens taking a piss or a shit. You know what I mean? That's when you're like, okay, this dude's really crazy. But people are just enough, you know what I mean?
11: Yeah.
7: Before the edge that they could get away with being in society. And but now, you know, imagine living in a country where, like, that same person might, just because they've spent 3 months on a gun range or whatever, now they can get a license to hold a gun or two guns. Yeah, I know people like, yo, I got two, son. You know, I'm allowed to hold one here, and the other one's got to be in the glove. Da, da, da. It's like,
4: you can join banks and get a gun as part of the
11: as
4: a freebie.
11: Yeah,
7: yes. Are you serious?
11: We get like a rail card.
7: They get a gun.
4: You can hold them up at the same time as opening account.
7: What
4: open
7: do guns
4: account
7: do?
4: And your vault, please.
7: Guns. What do guns do? Like, I think the notion that guns are there to protect somebody is all messed up.
4: Mm.
7: Like, a gun is not going to protect you from getting shot.
11: Bulletproof vest.
7: A bulletproof headgear.
4: Staying at home.
7: Staying at home. Not wanting to cause trouble. Not being around people with guns and bullets and shit is probably going to save you better than actually holding a gun, walking around in a place where everybody else can hold one.
4: But it's good that they've got like high-end assault rifles which you can buy, because, you know.
7: Yeah, yeah, we googled that shit the other day, by the way.
4: Crazy,
7: I didn't
4: man.
7: Do it on my phone because, you know, I didn't try to get into that kind of trouble. But
4: when are you going to need an AR-15?
7: Yeah,
4: man?
7: Yeah, yeah.
12: You never know.
13: You never know.
12: There might be just some problem over there, you know what I'm saying? If I was cross behind them white there lines, might be some trouble, you know what I'm saying?
11: But you know what, actually, all right, but this is an interesting point, though. If you were in America now, at the climate, and like yourself being black, or just anyone, if you're in America now, would you buy a gun?
4: Ooh.
7: If I was in America now,
4: and you can,
7: yeah, I'd probably go to like Miami or somewhere, you know, where the beaches are at. I'll go somewhere
4: Yeah, there's no.
11: Because I'm not
4: no
11: gonna lie. Because I to us it's all insane because we don't have any guns here.
4: Yeah.
11: But then I don't know. I don't even know how I'd feel walking around like on a street with the whole fact playing in your head that probably
7: you could get popped off.
11: Everyone I see here probably has a gun.
7: When I go to America, I'll make sure I wear my jeans a bit tighter. I try my best to look like I'm not from America because I used to get worried about. You know, a lot of people say, oh, shit, that looks like Devin's cousin or, you know, Sandra's. Yeah, I look like, from different angles, I look like different people. So I've always been worried that I might be the drive-by dude. Oh, shit, yo, this Devron. Oh, shit, that ain't Devron. You know what I mean? So I always do my best to, like, I don't know, wear a bow tie, some shit that just doesn't look like I'm from there. Because it's so... But that's how crazy the place is. And it's just getting worse and worse. It's not getting any better.
11: It's a mess.
7: So I think, I don't know, I feel like we might be, we've gone too far now. Like, what is everybody going to do? Go and hand all your guns in and, you know, so it's a safer place. I highly doubt that's going to happen.
11: Do you think?
4: I was going to say, I reckon do what Chris Rock was saying, man. Just charge $10,000 a bullet. Not as many people will get shot.
7: Yeah. It's a shame, man. Hopefully America can look at itself anyway, because I think the rest of the world now is looking at America like, yo, that's the crazy cousin that you don't want to invite to the barbecue.
4: At all.
7: Because
4: the wiping the shit on walls, uncle.
7: Yeah. Exactly. Yo, man. Anyway, you're tuned into the Food Bar Radio Show. Myself, Mice Diggy, alongside Chew. And we are joined by some other special guests right about now. We have Crash and Elements with us.
0: Yeah, what's going on, man? You cool?
7: How are you lot, man? Are you cool?
0: Yeah, man. Yeah. We're good, man.
7: So, speaking to the mic, because, you know, we want to make sure people hear you out there.
0: Yeah, no, we're good.
7: So, what's going on with Crash and Elements, man? Are you both two rappers, producer, DJ? What the hell's going on here?
10: I'm a producer, but I do spitting, and Crash is the main rapper.
0: And then, basically, we do, like, everything in-house, so where Elements DJs, I do visuals, so I'm a videographer and editor by profession. Wow. So
7: that's your day job?
0: That's my day job as
7: that's
0: well.
7: That's good to hear somebody raps who has a day job. Most rappers start off selling weed.
0: Well, do you know what? Like,
7: crack cocaine, robbing people and shit.
0: The only clips I'm dealing with is, you know, in the studio. That's it, man. For me, it was just kind of, I started off doing music and then it was another outlet because obviously rappers need videos. So then why not do your own videos? Simple as that.
7: So you started, did you study videography or?
0: I did music and media as a degree. So I kind of, my plan B is kind of still in my plan A. You see what I mean? They work hand in hand. Yeah.
7: So you're writing songs and already visualizing what kind of footage you're gonna put to it and
0: pretty much. And then Elements does the sonic side of things. Yeah.
7: How did you guys link up?
0: Wow. Okay. So basically, a few years ago, I had to go up. Well, I moved up to Manchester to basically be part of a team called Lockdown, and we used to tour across the country doing like prison workshops, like music workshops in prisons.
7: Yeah. Music workshops in prisons.
0: Mm-hmm. Yeah.
7: With the jail. All right, so you got the link. Basically, you used to smuggle some shit into it.
4: So did they still have the equipment though to use after the project, or was it just for that sort of session?
10: They let us take it in for the sessions. Okay.
4: Okay, cool. Mm-hmm.
7: So you guys are from Manchester, or
0: I'm from London.
7: You're from London.
10: Yeah, I'm from North. I'm from near Liverpool, and I moved to Manchester. I'm in Newcastle now.
7: Right.
10: Yeah.
7: Wow. So like, you know, the whole thing up north, like Luton is up north for us.
10: Yeah.
7: Down south, we're fucked up, man. Like, you going north? Yeah, Finsbury Park, brother. I see you there. That's wicked. So did you ended up in Manchester studying, or?
0: Yeah. Nah. This literally it was that. I was like 18. And they came down to London at like it was like a gig, and then they saw me, and I think maybe I was like 17, so I was almost too young. And then they were telling me, oh, you know, we do this and that, and I was kind of like, yo, that sounds kind of interesting. And then after I finished college, the last thing I wanted to do was go and study again. So I was like, all right, cool, let's do this. So I moved up there for like 2 years.
7: Oh, sweet.
0: And did that.
7: And how's it been going? Are you releasing like your own material, or What's the how, are you working with the label?
0: We're pretty much independent, man.
10: Yeah, man. Yeah. We put the EP out ourselves.
7: So that's the beautiful thing about where we're at now is like, as long as you know what you're doing, you can put out music yourself, self-contained DIY, and you can actually make a living off of it.
0: Yeah.
7: Know, providing you're not fucking smoking, snorting, or you know what I mean, plugging all that shit. Not that there's anything wrong with plugging all that shit. I'm just saying. You might lose all your money doing that shit.
0: True.
7: People get addicted to plugging every now and again.
4: Well, I might be hooked on plugging. I might have to do some plugging just quickly before we get into this open mic as well. So me and my partner Jimmy Logic, we're going to be putting on a music festival, East London Fringe Festival. It's going to be a bit hip hoppy, a bit soulful kind of vibes. 24th of July. Come down, East London Fringe Festival. And I'm also getting my EP ready with my girl Laura Maiment, Peace of Mind. That should be, the EP launched on the 4th of August at the Islington. So yeah, come down, check it out.
7: That was the pluggity plug plug section.
4: Love those plugs, baby.
7: Courtesy of Chew That, mother lovers.
4: Yeah, better than the butt plug.
7: So guys, plug, what have you got out at the moment? What's like, have you got a release at the moment? Or
10: yeah, we've got an EP out at the moment, Astronauts and Crosses.
7: Astronauts and Crosses. Yeah, nice. What's the idea behind that?
10: You tell them, Cross.
0: Boy, so it's kind of a play on words. So obviously you got noughts and crosses. And that's that's a game, and obviously it has rules and stuff like that.
7: Yeah.
0: So obviously Astronauts and Crosses was just for us. Obviously we got, you know, like you said, we're those rappers or MCs that kind of have those 9-to-5s. Like this isn't the only thing that we do, and that's cool. So Astronauts is basically like, oh, okay, we're changing the rules. We can kind of, this is our escapism. Yeah. You know what I mean? So we can do what the fuck we want, basically. Yeah. So that's what it is.
7: I like that, man.
0: Yeah,
7: that's really interesting. So have you guys been putting material together for a while now, or has it been like?
10: Yeah, we were like, when we both used to live in Manny, we recorded a lot of stuff, but we just never put anything out. So we've been working together, but this is the first project we've put out together.
4: Yeah, cool.
10: Yeah.
7: And then, so in terms of the videography stuff, how long have you been doing that? Is that been longer or?
0: Nah. I've been spitting like just, you know, like from since school times. You know, like I do grime. I don't really limit myself to, you know, a genre, so to speak.
7: You can't nowadays. You can't. People get offended if you say grime. You can't just say like a female, male.
0: Yeah.
7: You know what I mean? Now you can't just say grime or hip hop. People get offended with any shit.
0: Exactly.
7: Don't call me black. You know what I mean? I'm actually brown, and sometimes in the winter I get to a beige complexion if you look at me with the sunlight from the north side.
0: And a filter here and there, you know.
7: Yeah. Especially on Instagram. Yeah. When I've got the Cape Soak filter on, that's it. You can definitely.
0: That took a minute, didn't it? Is that Craig David?
7: That's crazy, man. Well, look, man, we want to get into the open mic section, of course. We got. Crashing Elements in the building. And sorry, so what's the name of the project you got out at the moment?
0: Astronauts and Crosses.
7: And that's out on what?
0: That's out on all digital platforms. All the ones that people really care about.
7: Have you got? Yeah. So you've got your digital distribution all sorted and all that?
0: Yeah. We're good with that. Yeah.
7: And are you pressing CDs and vinyl as well, or what's the?
10: Not now. Maybe for the next one, but this one's just purely digital.
7: Yeah.
4: So purely online.
7: And you're gigging as well, like playing shows left, right, and centre. Or how's that going?
0: Little bits and pieces here and there. Obviously, in terms of, you know, kind of trying to establish ourselves, it's a bit harder to kind of get gigs together because obviously he's in Newcastle and I'm in London, but we're kind of looking at like in a positive way because we are solo artists as well as joint. Yeah. So if I'm doing something and I'm, you know, playing some of the tunes that we got together, or if Elements is doing something in Newcastle, it's a win-win we kind of get an opportunity to be in the same place.
7: Yeah, and the thing is like, you know, when you're getting booked for places, obviously they can make sure that your travel is sorted for you to get left, right, centre.
0: Yeah.
7: And another thing that's beautiful about how we work now, you know, you can work online. You guys don't have to be in the same city and whatnot and still manage to collaborate well. That's sick, man. So we're going to get into the open mic. First of all, though, let me bring you back to some... These are two generals, man. DJ Supreme, man. Featuring Q-Rock, Son of Noise.
4: Incredible Q-Rock, man. I've got one of those older 12s, man. Son of Noise. Son of Noise. Ill Justice one, man. Big up Q-Rock, Son of Noise. Renegade, they're cuts, man. The DJs were ahead of their times,
7: And so this is DJ Supreme with R.I.P. featuring Q-Rock of Son of Noise.
13: That's what I'm talking about. We love this shit. We eat this shit. We breathe this shit.

0: Oh, damn. Man, that brought me back, man.
1: That's mad, isn't it? It takes you back to that era, but it's fresh. It sounds new.
0: Nah, it's quickly, man. I've got to shout out some old school cats, man. Son of Noise, obviously, man. Mm. Renegade, Supreme, Madder, Killer Man twice.
1: Right.
0: Well, MC Doo, who else is there, man? I'm trying to think quickly. Gunshot, Catch 22, yeah. Hard Noise, Dynamatrix. Man, too many, man.
1: I've never seen Cheese.
0: Killer Instinct.
1: You look like one of them cats. You know the cats that you see when you go to the Chinese store.
0: That's got to be a Chinese store.
1: You're smiling.
0: There's no cats in a Chinese store. They're in my belly, my friend.
1: What is that thing with the hand, though? What are you meant to do with the hand that's just going up and down? Them lucky cats or whatever.
0: Yeah, what are you supposed to do with it? Yeah. Supposed to put it down. See what happens.
1: Spud me, motherfucker. I've been here for like 35 years.
0: Don't leave me hanging, mother chucker.
1: Yo. Anyway, mother lovers, that was DJ Supreme featuring Q-Rock of Son of Noise, R.I.P. Right about now, though, something else is going to rest in peace. That is these beats, because they're about to get killed by Crash and Elements. The beats are provided by none other than Ezra Collective. We got Femi on the drums. We got Joe on the keys. TJ on the bass. Mother lovers, are you ready?
2: Word.
1: I said, mother lovers, are you ready? You are in tune to FUBAR Radio. Myself, Mice Diggy, alongside...
0: Chute.
1: Damn right. And we're about to go into the open mic session. Right here on FUBAR Radio. Crashing Elements. I give it to you guys, man.
3: Yo. Let's do this. Ezra Collective in the building.
1: Live beats.
3: Crashing Elements.
1: Yeah.
3: Underdog of the underground. Yeah.
1: Uh-oh.
3: Two types of people in this ring. On the left is those who remain and those for the Brexit. Let's think who won the vote irrespective of race, colour, creed, if the need is inventive. Understand this, yeah. Every time I'm spitting, man, I might have to bring it back. Freestyle on the track, understand that it's my Sticky sitting over

Yo, listen, yo. I will publicly smash the life out this track like I just saved the world. The Fifth Element is back. Yes, I like to keep it graphical, more than a slap and tickle rap. Your pupils popping out your head, you're viewing an IMAX. I ain't reached the climax, peak of my career, but all these sexual references is what you want to hear. Cause I'm frankly, my dear, it makes more zeros appear. Not just the money, but it brings the O's over here. Us guys like the look of it, but touches can be deadly. Some Eves in them apple bottom jeans, center jerseys. Yes, we do abuse it. If we beat it, then we leave it. But some never do escape it if she's keeping one.

0: I don't believe in mirrors. I think if you feel good, you look good.
1: Agreed.
0: I don't know, but I can. I was thinking the other day, I haven't worn a pair of jeans for over 3 years, but yet I've got so many pairs.
1: I live in denim. I love denim.
0: I haven't worn denim for over 3 years now.
1: So what's an everyday look for you?
0: God, an everyday look. I don't know. At the moment, I've just been wearing tons and tons and tons of trainers and sportswear, literally, because I've got three dogs and I'm always walking the dogs.
1: Can't
0: and the dogs are
1: around.
0: On top of me and the dog's hair's all over me.
1: I love your dogs. Your dogs are so beautiful.
0: Yeah.
1: And you've got a horse as well,
0: yeah,
1: right?
0: Yeah, I've got your horses.
1: She has it all.
0: Sheep
1: she has
0: and
1: it
0: cows
1: all.
0: And... So I just literally need to be able to move around. But recently I've started digging out all my sort of posh clothes, as I should call them. Like, I've been wearing all my old, because I've got a massive collection of Saint Laurent three-piece suits. So I've started wearing them all to the park and stuff. I thought, what's the point in them just hanging there? I may as well start wearing them.
1: Yeah, look.
0: So I've now just started rocking Saint Laurent coats
1: to the park.
0: In the park. Yeah, exactly. I think, why not, you know?